0: I didn't say that when you were at Wimbledon.
1: I played a lot as a kid, so yes, I can play
0: tennis.
1: Okay,
0: so if you could play tennis with any tennis player in the world, who would you choose?
1: That's not fair. Federer.
0: Federer.
1: I played with John McEnroe once.
0: All right, you don't need to name drop. Just play about Federer. Yeah, amazing. Lovely to see you. Have a great day. Thank you so much. Joined by Alex Greenwood, who is looking lovely. What are you wearing today? Who's this by?
2: This is from Mage, actually. A little bit different from what I would usually wear, but I'm excited to be here.
0: Do you feel like when it's Wimbledon, you kind of got to step outside your comfort zone with your outfit and go for something different?
2: This is definitely outside my comfort zone, but no, it's really nice. I'm so happy to be here. A fantastic event. Really grateful to be in the Royal Box today and meet some incredible people.
0: Have you been in the Royal Box before?
2: No, I've been to Wimbledon before, but I don't think I've ever been in the Royal Box.
0: Okay, so if you could just, well, hope for any kind of food in there, what are you hoping for?
2: Really good sandwiches and a cup of tea.
0: A cup of tea. What would be a good sandwich for you? You talking prawns, chicken?
2: Chicken. Standard.
0: Obviously, she's gone for the protein. You've had an incredible season. What have you done in the off time?
2: I got engaged, actually, which has been, thank you so much. I had some holidays, been to some really cool events, spent good time with family and friends, and yeah, just had a lot of fun, actually.
0: I love that for you. Do you play tennis?
2: I wouldn't say I play tennis. I don't actually think I'm very good, but I'd like to give it a go.
0: I feel like you're sort of the type of person that could turn their hand to any sport and be, yeah, competitive. If you could choose any tennis player to play doubles with, who would you choose?
2: Serena Williams. Of course, the GOAT.
0: The GOAT, it's gotta be. Love that, amazing. Well, I hope you have the best day. You look incredible.
2: Enjoy
0: everything the Royal Box has to offer. I'm so jealous.
2: Thank you.
0: I am joined by no other than Sir Steve Redgrave. Steve, how are you feeling today? Are you excited?
3: Very excited. It's always a great honour to be invited here to Wimbledon. I must admit, I've been invited a few times, so it's great to be back. But no, at Wimbledon do their celebrations and invitations really well, especially in the Royal Box.
0: So, invitations, if you do say so yourself.
3: Looking forward to being there.
0: Well, as you have been to Wimbledon multiple times, have you got a memory that stands out as your favourite?
3: Martina's last match at Wimbledon, Andy Murray on a number of occasions. Roger Federer. There's been a loss over the years.
0: You've seen them all. Well, as someone with an elite athlete mentality, how do you think they'll be feeling ahead of today?
3: Different ball game to what I used to do. Depending on your expectations, is that there's always a lot of nerves. You need the nerves to be able to get the adrenaline pumping, to be able to get a great performance out. But where my sport, it was very much a time that you competed at, and we knew that 7 years out from the Olympics. If you're not first up, then you don't quite know when your time is, and I don't know how to handle that because that wasn't the situation that I was ever in. But I suppose it's sort of one eye in the match before to see how that's going, giving you a rough idea of what time that you've got to get your preparations right. But there's always butterflies in the stomach, getting that preparation right. But from my point of view, it's great watching.
0: And lastly, if you could have played with any older or current tennis player in the world, who would you choose?
3: I know Martina very well, so a mixed doubles with Martina would have been a fantastic.
0: Nice, a little bit of chemistry, yeah. Yes. We don't mind that. Thank you so much. Thank you for speaking to us and have a great day.
3: No problem. Thank you.
4: Ellie Collins speaking to Sir Steve Redgrave, Alex Greenwood, Mark Foster, amongst others. I love the sporting weekend of stars as they get announced in the Royal Box. Let's take a look at the order of play then for tomorrow, Raj. I think on centre court, I can't actually see past Aryna Sabalenka and Naomi Osaka, which is second up. It feels like the blockbuster draw, and the winner potentially could go all the way to the final.
5: Yeah, absolutely. Absolutely. They're both playing well, and there will be some firepower on that court. It will be interesting to see who gets that first strike in. That's another first strike sort of match. And on grass, that means everything if you can get on top of your opponent. It'll be interesting to watch. Naomi played a really, really clean match in her last round. Same with Aryna. So they're both in good form. So that clash will hold a lot of promise.
4: And that match is sandwiched right in the middle of Safelin against Djokovic and Sinner Mochizuki as well on center court. What a lineup there. And then on number one court, I think we should speak a bit more about Felix Auger-Aliassime because it was such a performance from him the last round. And this one, it's going to be Alejandro Davidovic Fokina, who he's got to get past. How do you see these matching up

0: That's a tough one to call. Felix did. You know, I would have said Alejandro Davidovich Fokina until Felix's performance last night. He was really sensational against Zhang, and that really shows that he's just playing a slightly different level. That's going to be an interesting clash because Davidovich Fokina plays well on grass. I'm actually going to tip Fokina in that match, though. I know that he's not the favorite, but I think he might have the ability to cause the upset.
1: See, I was thinking that Ojer Aliassime was probably one of the players that had adapted quickest to the surface.
0: Yeah. Well, you're not wrong. I mean, his play has shown it. He's played very, very well. So I'm not going to hold that against you. I just have a sense that Davidovich Fokina is going to be up for the challenge.
1: Okay. Also on number one court. And again, that's a match that is sandwiched in the middle of two others. Pegula against Jovic and Bencic against Goff. And Coco Goff, she could have got the last match that she was involved in on number one court. It could have been finished over an hour earlier, but it's one of those where she's letting players back in it, so it could be another one of those that goes to three sets. Let's see what happens with that. We want to continue to hear from you, the fans, throughout the championship. Loads of you have been getting in touch. It's been brilliant to hear from you. Continue to get your questions into the team throughout the day. 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You can also find us on TikTok, where there's lots of videos of famous faces, most of them catching up with Ellie Collins from today, some sporting ones. Go and check that out as well. Thank you very much for your insight, Raj, throughout today on Wimbledon Radio. We look forward to more to come throughout the day tomorrow. A reminder that we will be on air from 10 a.m. UK time until the end of play on the Wimbledon website and app, as well as in the local area on 87.7 FM. 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
1: 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I'm Lindsay Hooper, welcoming you to the broadcast centre roof, where I'm joined by Raj Chowdhury to look back on the best of the day's action and preview what's ahead tomorrow. Matches are still unfolding as we record this, so for all the results and full order of play for Saturday, make sure you head to Wimbledon.com or check the Wimbledon app. Raj, we'll start with what you would sum up from today's action. There have been upsets, there have been stories, it's been galore. I think day six will be one that we'll remember.
0: It's absolutely fascinating. There's been some results today and some performances that are really, really surprising, but that's what makes this championships so intriguing. There's always new storylines emerging.
1: And in the background, as we're recording this, we can hear cheers. Arthur Ferry just trying to come back in his match in the background as we're recording this. The day has featured so much in terms of stories across the grounds, highlighted by some big upsets on the ladies' side of the draw. Defending champion Iga Swiatek fell in straight sets to Filipina sensation Alex Iala.
4: Serve floats in, the return is sharp. The forehand drive right to the baseline, forehand from
5: Iala is a winner, and she's on the floor in disbelief and tears. A scorching final shot. The defending champion is knocked out in the third round. A phenomenal performance from the Filipino. What a win. She cannot believe it. She takes the applause from all sides of the court now. Tears of joy. A sensational performance by the 21-year-old to take out the defending champion.

0: the third seed, Iga Świątek, beaten in the third round this year, 7-6, 6-2, in 2 hours and 14 minutes, but now on her knees in celebration as she continues to take the applause, and a big smile on her face as well. That was absolutely stunning.
1: I don't know how to describe it. I mean, I'm into the second week of a slam, and it's amazing for me. Iga is a phenomenal player and a really nice person, so I'm really grateful to be able to share center court with her at Wimbledon nonetheless. I'm really emotional. And maybe for someone like Iga, who has won so many slams, or maybe someone like Serena or Venus, this achievement may seem small, but for someone who grew up in the Philippines and my light-up shoes and chubby cheeks. So to her, this is everything. But obviously, because I'm emotional does not mean I'm satisfied. So yeah, okay, next round, let's go.
2: What a performance that was. The 32nd ranked player continues to make history with each victory.
3: Yeah, absolutely. Her performance today was such a tough performance. There was going to be trouble for people thought that Świątek might struggle with AL. She takes the ball so early, she hits it so flat, and that might rush Świątek. But to win that in the tiebreaker 11-9, she really had to scrape, and that was a great effort from her. And then to continue that momentum to win 6-2 in the second set, well, congratulations.
2: And we heard from her in that flash interview. It's such a lovely moment. She was talking about making sure that she gets on with the job, even though she was emotional. But she said, I'm not going to hang on to this. I am going to move forward now. Did you think that was one of the nicest on-court interviews we've heard these championships?
3: Well, yeah. I mean, I think that's, it's actually honest and straightforward. And she's actually, it's also professional, right? To try and savor the moment. It's a big, big moment to beat the defending champion at Wimbledon on center court, to do that, but then realize that the job still, she still has work to do, and that shows her professionalism, that probably a little bit of what served her in that match to be able to power through.
2: And I think it will be clipped up many times, but that answer where she talks about ruffled socks and chubby cheeks, oh my word, I think that's gonna go round the world. But ultimately, what it's saying, Raj, is that she's inspiring others. You know, that sort of performance for others on the tour that think that they might get a shot at getting into the second week at some point that know her well. It does, doesn't it? It really bleeds around for everyone else.
3: Yeah, anytime you see any of your peers that aren't traditionally at that level have that kind of success, it is inspiring. It kind of gives this glint of possibility to all of her peers. So, and to a whole region of the world that she's from that are just so behind her.
2: And we saw many of those. The Hill was dominated by Philippine fans. And then down in the Southern Village where I was at the time, it was also heaving. The reaction to that match point was huge. Another massive upset then, Raj. Elise Mertens taking down the number 2 seed, Elena Rybakina, in 2 sets this one, which I think that was the surprising part.
3: That was surprising, but credit to Mertens. She played very, very solid, and that's what you expect from her. That's her game. She is a very, very solid player, and she's going to make you win matches. And Rybakina can have those ups and downs, and today she wasn't able to summon as many serves as she would have liked. She made quite a few more errors than she wanted to, and Mertens was strong enough to hold her own ground, and she deserved to win.
2: In an All-American battle, Madison Keys and Amanda Anisimova went 3 sets, Keys eventually claiming victory in that one. You sense that there was a bit of them not being at their best for this, maybe the occasion. I don't know what you read into that match.
3: Yeah, I think there's the occasion. I think there's the fact that it's two Americans playing each other. They know each other very, very well. They know each other's games well, and they kind of mentioned, Madison said at the end, that, you know, it's a really daunting task to play such a big first ball striker in Anisimova, and also Madison is also a big ball striker. So both of them were sort of battling to make sure that they got that first strike. And sometimes that resulted in some errors. And so it was a scratchy match, but credit to Keys to hold her nerve.
2: your other half, Jill Krabas, told us Madison Keys had never played on center court before. We could not believe that.
3: Yeah, it's shocking to think about that that's the case. You just assume, after having won a Grand Slam, that she's and playing well on grass. But she did have that year. She lost to Paolini. She was up in the match. She was winning. She had that injury. So who knows? Had she won that match, maybe she would have made center. Well, she came through on her debut today.
2: A couple of others just to mention. There was a battle of seeded players. Marta Kostyuk defeated Emma Navarro in three sets. We actually, on the Wimbledon radio channel, heard from Marta's coach, Sandra, earlier in the week. Marta going very strong. Aisling Kruger as well defeated Daria Schniger in straight sets. But let's look at the men's singles, because Raj, you've been watching the French Open champion, Alexander Zverev, who defeated Marcos Giron in straight sets. And you came straight from there.
3: I did. It just finished, and Zverev won in straights, but it wasn't as uncomplicated as it looked when he first started. That first set, Zverev played extremely clean tennis. He was in charge, and he was hitting his forehand really, really big. But one of the attributes that we really admired about Giron is he just had a never-say-die attitude. He just kept coming, got into a tiebreaker in the second set, but fell short there. Got down a break in the third set. Zverev had the break in hand, and you're thinking, this guy's serving at 133 miles on average for his first serve at 70-some-odd percent. Probably done and dusted with the match. But Giron fought back, got the break back. Ultimately, Zverev prevailed in the third set. But a lot of positives for Zverev. It looked good. It was coming forward a little bit. A little bit of a dip in the third set. But he's got time to shore that up.
2: Well, let's hear what Zverev had to say as you were making your way over to the broadcast roof, Raj. He was talking on court.
4: I mean, look, he's somebody who plays fantastic on grass, and he shows that every time when he steps out on the surface. He's won tour-level events on the surface, so I knew that I had to be 100% ready from the first point onwards, and I'm very happy to be through in straight sets. I feel different than last year. I feel like I play better tennis, and I feel like maybe in important moments have a bit more confidence, which is always very helpful. I'm through to the fourth round. I want to keep going. I want to play a lot more great matches out here on court one, stadium court, whatever it's going to be. I just enjoy my time out here on court, and I just hope to continue doing that. And of course, you know, winning in Paris, coming in here with a title like that, I think helps everybody. It doesn't matter who you are. It doesn't matter how many Grand Slams you've won. For me, it's my first one, so I'm very happy about that. But of course, now I want to keep going.
2: Hearing from him there, Raj, I mean, it'd be good to see how the draw's opening up for him now. I mean, you think there's still more improvement from him to come, but he's obviously got a huge result today.
3: He has. I mean, look, in his section of the draw, there are some good grass court players. Right now, as we speak, Tiafoe and Bublik are playing. His next opponent will be Jiří Lehečka, who is formidable on grass. Mm. So he's got a tough path, and if he gets through that section, he's going to end up playing Taylor Fritz if the seeds hold.
2: Are the results? We actually had an Australian journalist on Wimbledon Radio Channel today talking in depth about Alex de Minaur. Now, he ended up defeating Zach Swider. It did take four sets in the end, but it did feel like Alex de Minaur was starting to feel at home here at Wimbledon today. He got his momentum in the end, in that final set in particular.
3: He did. He seems to be embracing court three. He says it feels like he's playing in Australia there. He's got a lot of support. He had a lot of positive things to say about Zach Swider. Said, in fact, about him that he had maybe the best running forehand that he's ever seen. And de Minaur's played some guys with some good forehands, so that's a good victory for him. He was feeling good about that.
2: You are right in saying as well that de Minaur was saying he was feeling at home. He told that to the crowd.
5: I mean, this almost feels like an Aussie court. It's been amazing to play on this court. The atmosphere has been unbelievable, but I wanted to give a lot of credit to Zach.
2: Yeah.
5: I thought he was a hell of a player. It's not a one-time thing. He came from May 4th round at Roland Garros, and then here he's playing some incredible tennis, and I expect him to rise up the rankings very, very quickly. So I just wanted to wish him all the best, because he's a hell of a talent.
2: One more as well, Raj, to mention. Kaboli coming back to defeat Kachanov. A bagel in the first set, and

0: then to win the next three. Did that catch your eye?
1: Yeah, I mean, to be honest with you, when I saw that scoreline, I was due on another court, but I just wanted to peek my head out because it just seemed like such a mismatch. 6-love in the first set, but Khachanov played so lights out in the first set and felt like Kaboli hadn't quite woken up. So that contest went to 5. Kaboli ending up prevailing 6-2 in the fifth, and that's a great performance. He seems to be riding a high from his recent French Open final.
0: Yes, that can't happen very often, though. And I'm not sure he can afford to have that happen again as he progresses through. We've had incredible tennis today, and also the crowd has matched. It was no exception. Ellie Collins was cruising the grounds, chatting with all the notable names in attendance, most of them of a sporting caliber.
2: Walking into the Royal Box with a very tall man, Mark Foster. Mark, how are you doing today?
3: I'm doing very, very well, thank you.
2: Yeah,
3: very
2: you're good. Excited for another Wimbledon appearance from yourself?
3: Yes, I always feel lucky that I get the opportunity to sit, A, in the Royal Box, but to come here and see, you know, what a lot of people queue up to get to see. I feel very, very fortunate. Well, it's a lovely position to be in.
2: Last year when I saw you, I'm pretty sure you were with your mum, and I don't think she's had the call.
3: Mum, the other half's here today.
2: Great, that is only fair enough, isn't it? You got a 50-50 chance.
3: It was flick a coin. No, Mum said I got my bit last year, then Craig can come this year. She was very civil.
2: Very civil. We love that. Yeah,
3: she'll give me grief later.
2: What are you most looking forward to today?
3: This is just a sense of the occasion. And I think the bottom line is you get to see the greatest tennis players battle it out with one another to make it through to the next round, make it through to next week. So I just feel privileged that I get to sit there, have a few strawberries and cream, and they put all the effort in, which I used to do, although I was only 20 seconds, this lasts like hours on end. And I feel very, very fortunate that I get to see them put all the effort and hard work and training into the showcase. Well,
2: can you actually play tennis?
3: I can, yeah. I prefer paddle because it's easier, but
2: that when you're at Wimbledon.
3: I played a lot as a kid, so yes, I can play
2: tennis.
3: Okay,
2: so if you could play tennis with any tennis player in the world, who would you choose?
3: That's not fair. Federer. I played with John McEnroe once.
2: All right, you don't need to name drop. Just leave out Federer. Yeah, amazing. Lovely to see you. Have a great day. Thank you so much. Joined by Alex Greenwood, who is looking lovely. What are you wearing today? Who's this by?
4: This is from Maige, actually. A little bit different from what I would usually wear, but I'm excited to be here.
2: Do you feel like when it's Wimbledon, you kind of got to step outside your comfort zone with your outfit and go for something different?
4: This is definitely outside my comfort zone, but no, it's really nice. I'm so happy to be here. A fantastic event. Really grateful to be in the Royal Box today and meet some incredible people.
2: Have you been in the Royal Box before?
4: No, I've been to Wimbledon before, but I don't think I've ever been in the Royal Box.
2: Okay, so if you could just, hope for any kind of food in there, what are you hoping for?
4: Really good sandwiches and a cup of tea.
2: A cup of tea. What would be a good sandwich for you? You talking prawns, chicken?
4: Chicken. Standard.
2: Obviously, she's gone for the protein. You've had an incredible season. What have you done in the off time?
4: I got engaged, actually, which has been, thank you so much. I had some holidays, been to some really cool events, spent good time with family and friends, and just had a lot of fun, actually.
2: I love that for you. Do you play tennis?
4: I wouldn't say I play tennis. I don't actually think I'm very good, but I'd like to give it a go.
2: I feel like you're sort of the type of person that could turn their hand to any sport and be competitive. If you could choose any tennis player to play doubles with, who would you choose?
4: Serena Williams. Of course, the GOAT.
2: The GOAT, it's gotta be. Love that, amazing. Well, I hope you have the best day. You look incredible.
4: Thank you so much.
2: Everything the Royal Box has to offer. I'm so jealous.
4: Thank you.
2: I am joined by no other than Sir Steve Redgrave. Steve, how are you feeling today? Are you excited?
5: Very excited. It's always a great honour to be invited here to Wimbledon. I must admit, I've been invited a few times, so it's great to be back. But no, at Wimbledon do their celebrations and invitations really well, especially in the Royal Box. So,
2: invitations, if you do say so yourself.
5: Looking forward to being there.
2: Well, as you have been to Wimbledon multiple times, have you got a memory that stands out as your favourite?
5: Martina's last match at Wimbledon, Andy Murray on a number of occasions. Roger Federer. There's been a loss over the years.
2: You've seen them all. Well, as someone with an elite athlete mentality, how do you think they'll be feeling ahead of today?
5: Different ball game to what I used to do. depending on your expectations, is that there's always a lot of nerves. You need the nerves to be able to get the adrenaline pumping, to be able to get a great performance out. But where my sport, it was very much a time that you competed at, and we knew that 7 years out from the Olympics. If you're not first up, then you don't quite know when your time is, and I don't know how to handle that, because that wasn't the situation that I was ever in. But I suppose it's sort of one eye in the match before, to see how that's going, giving you a rough idea of what time that you've got to get your preparations right. But there's always butterflies in the stomach, getting that preparation right. But from my point of view, it's great watching them.
2: And lastly, if you could have played with any older or current tennis player in the world, who would you choose?
5: I know Martina very well, so mixed doubles with Martina would have been fantastic.
2: Nice, a little bit of chemistry, yeah. Yes. We don't mind that. Thank you so much. Thank you for speaking to us, and have a great day.
5: No problem. Thank you.
0: Ellie Collins speaking to Sir Steve Redgrave, Alex Greenwood, Mark Foster, amongst others. I love the sporting weekend of stars as they get announced in the Royal Box. Let's take a look at the order of play then for tomorrow, Raj. I think on centre court, I can't actually see past Aryna Sabalenka and Naomi Osaka, which is second up. It feels like the blockbuster draw, and the winner potentially could go all the way to the final.
1: Yeah, absolutely. Absolutely. They're both playing well, and there will be some firepower on that court. It will be interesting to see who gets that first strike in. That's another first strike sort of match, and on grass, that means everything. If you can get on top of your opponent, it'll be interesting to watch. Naomi played a really, really clean match in her last round. Same with Aryna, so they're both in good form. So that clash will hold a lot of promise.
0: And that match is sandwiched right in the middle of Safelin against Djokovic and Sinner Mochizuki as well on center court. What a lineup there. And then on number one court, I think we should speak a bit more about Felix Auger-Aliassime, because it was such a performance from him the last round. And this one, it's going to be Alejandro Davidovic Fokina, who he's got to get past. How do you see these matching up?
1: That's a tough one to call. Felix did. You know, I would have said Alejandro Davidovic Fokina until Felix's performance last night. He was really sensational against Zhang. And that really shows that he's just playing a slightly different level. That's going to be an interesting clash, because Davidovic Fokina plays well on grass. I'm actually going to tip Fokina in that match, though. I know that he's not the favorite, but I think he might have the ability to cause the upset.
0: See, I was thinking that Auger-Aliassime was probably one of the players that had adapted quickest to the surface.
1: Yeah. Well, you're not wrong. I mean, his play has shown it. He's played very, very well. So I'm not going to hold that against you. I just have a sense that Davidovic Fokina is going to be up for the challenge.
0: Okay. Also on number one court, and again, that's a match that is sandwiched in the middle of two others: Pegula against Jovic and Bencic against Goff. And Coco Goff, she could have got the last match that she was involved in on number one court. It could have been finished over an hour earlier, but it's one of those where she's letting players back in it, so it could be another one of those that goes to three sets. Let's see what happens with that. We want to continue to hear from you, the fans, throughout the championship. Loads of you have been getting in touch. It's been brilliant to hear from you. Continue to get your questions into the team throughout the day. 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Thank you very much for your insight, Raj, throughout today on Wimbledon Radio. We look forward to more to come throughout the day tomorrow. A reminder that we will be on air from 10 a.m. UK time until the end of play on the Wimbledon website and app, as well as in the local area on 87.7 FM. 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

0: or check the Wimbledon app. Raj, we'll start with what you would sum up from today's action. There have been upsets, there have been stories. It's been galore. I think day six will be one that we'll remember.
1: It's absolutely fascinating. There's been some results today and some performances that are really, really surprising. But that's what makes this championships so intriguing. There's always new storylines emerging.
0: And in the background, as we're recording this, we can hear cheers. Arthur Ferry just trying to come back in his match in the background as we're recording this. The day has featured so much in terms of stories across the grounds, highlighted by some big upsets on the ladies' side of the draw. Defending champion Iga Swiatek fell in straight sets to Filipina sensation Alex Iala.
2: Serve floats in, the return is sharp. The forehand drive right to the baseline, forehand from... Iala is a winner, and she's on the floor in disbelief and tears. A scorching final shot. The defending champion is knocked out in the third round. A phenomenal performance from the Filipino. What a win. She cannot believe it. She takes the applause from all sides of the court now. Tears of joy. A sensational performance by the 21-year-old to take out the defending champion, the third seed, Iga Swiatek, beaten in the third round this year, 7-6, 6-2, in 2 hours and 14 minutes, but now on her knees in celebration as she continues to take the applause, and a big smile on her face as well. That was absolutely stunning.
3: I don't know how to describe it. I mean, I'm into the second week of a slam, and it's amazing for me. Iga is a phenomenal player and a really nice person, so I'm really grateful to be able to share center court with her on at Wimbledon nonetheless. I'm really emotional, and maybe for someone like Iga, who has won so many slams, or maybe someone like Serena or Venus, this achievement may seem small, but for someone who grew up in the Philippines and you know, I went to train with my brother and my grandfather every day after school with my ruffled socks and my light up shoes and chubby cheeks, so to her, this is everything. But obviously, because I'm emotional does not mean I'm satisfied. So yeah, okay, next round, let's go.
0: What a performance that was. The 32nd ranked player continues to make history with each victory.
1: Yeah, absolutely. Her performance today was such a tough performance. There was going to be trouble for people thought that Swiatek might struggle with Iala. She takes the ball so early, she hits it so flat, and that might rush Swiatek. But to win that in the tiebreaker 11-9, she really had to scrape, and that was a great effort from her. And then to continue that momentum to win 6-2 in the second set, well, congratulations.
0: And we heard from her in that flash interview. It was such a lovely moment. She was talking about making sure that she gets on with the job, even though she was emotional. But she said, I'm not going to hang on to this. I am going to move forward now. Did you think that was one of the nicest on-court interviews we've heard these championships?
1: Well, yeah. I mean, I think that's, it's actually honest and straightforward. And she's actually, it's also professional, right? To try and savor the moment. It's a big, big moment to beat the defending champion at Wimbledon on center court, to do that, but then realize that the job still, she still has work to do, and that shows her professionalism, that probably a little bit of what served her in that match to be able to power through.
0: And I think it will be clipped up many times, but that answer where she talks about ruffled socks and chubby cheeks, oh my word, I think that's going to go round the world. But ultimately, what it's saying, Raj, is that she's inspiring others, you know, that sort of performance for others on the tour that think that they might get a shot at getting into the second week at some point that know her well. It does, doesn't it? It really bleeds around for everyone else.
1: Yeah, anytime you see any of your peers that aren't traditionally at that level have that kind of success, it is inspiring. It kind of gives this glint of possibility to all of her peers. So, and to a whole region of the world that she's from that are just so behind her.
0: And we saw many of those. The hill was dominated by

0: Philippine fans. And then down in the southern village where I was at the time, it was also heaving. The reaction to that match point was huge. Another massive upset then, Raj. Elise Mertens taking down the number two seed, Elena Rybakina, in two sets this one, which I think that was the surprising part.
1: That was surprising, but credit to Mertens. She played very, very solid, and that's what you expect from her. That's her game. She is a very, very solid player, and she's going to make you win matches. And Rybakina can have those ups and downs, and today she wasn't able to summon as many serves as she would have liked. She made quite a few more errors than she wanted to, and Mertens was strong enough to hold her own ground, and she deserved to win.
0: In an all-American battle, Madison Keys and Amanda Anisimova went three sets, Keys eventually claiming victory in that one. You sense that there was a bit of them not being at their best for this, maybe the occasion. I don't know what you read into that match.
1: Yeah, I think there's the occasion. I think there's the fact that it's two Americans playing each other. They know each other very, very well. They know each other's games well, and they kind of mentioned, Madison said at the end, that, you know, it's a really daunting task to play such a big first ball striker in Anisimova, and also Madison is also a big ball striker. So both of them were sort of battling to make sure that they got that first strike. And sometimes that resulted in some errors. And so it was a scratchy match, but credit to Keys to hold her nerve.
0: Your other half, Jill Krabas, told us Madison Keys had never played on center court before. We could not believe that.
1: Yeah, it's shocking to think about that that's the case. You just assume, after having won a Grand Slam, that she's and playing well on grass. But she did have that year. She lost to Paolini. She was up in the match. She was winning. She had that injury. So who knows? Had she won that match, maybe she would have made center. Well, she came through on her debut today.
0: A couple of others just to mention. There was a battle of seeded players. Marta Kostyuk defeated Emma Navarro in three sets. We actually, on the Wimbledon radio channel, heard from Marta's coach, Sandra, earlier in the week. Marta going very strong. Aisling Kruger as well defeated Daria Schniger in straight sets. But let's look at the men's singles, because Raj, you've been watching the French Open champion, Alexander Zverev, who defeated Marcos Giron in straight sets. And you came straight from there.
1: I did. It just finished, and Zverev won in straights, but it wasn't as uncomplicated as it looked when he first started. That first set, Zverev played extremely clean tennis. He was in charge, and he was hitting his forehand really, really big. But one of the attributes that we really admired about Giron is he just had a never-say-die attitude. He just kept coming, got into a tiebreaker in the second set, but fell short there. Got down a break in the third set. Zverev had the break in hand, and you're thinking, this guy's serving at 133 miles on average for his first serve at 70-some-odd percent. Probably done and dusted with the match. But Giron fought back, got the break back. Ultimately, Zverev prevailed in the third set. But a lot of things, a lot of positives for Zverev. It looked good. It was coming forward a little bit. A little bit of a dip in the third set. But he's got time to shore that up.
0: Well, let's hear what Zverev had to say. As you were making your way over to the broadcast roof, Raj, he was talking on court.
2: I mean, look, he's somebody who plays fantastic on grass, and he shows that every time when he steps out on the surface. He's won tour-level events on the surface, so I knew that I had to be 100% ready from the first point onwards, and I'm very happy to be through in straight sets. I feel different than last year. I feel like I play better tennis, and I feel like maybe in important moments, to have a bit more confidence, which is always very helpful. I'm through the fourth round. I want to keep going. I want to play a lot more great matches out here on court one, stadium court, whatever it's going to be. I just enjoy my time out here on court, and I just hope to continue doing that. And of course, you know, winning in Paris, coming in here with a title like that, I think helps everybody. Doesn't matter who you are. Doesn't matter how many Grand Slams you've won. For me, it's my first one, so I'm very happy about that. But of course, now I want to keep going.
0: Hearing from him there, Raj, I mean, it'd be good to see how the draw's opening up for him now. I mean, you think there's still more improvement from him to come, but he's obviously got a huge result today.
1: He has. I mean, look, in his section of the draw, there are some good grass court players. Right now, as we speak, Tiafoe and Bublik are playing. His next opponent will be Jiří Lehečka, who is formidable on grass. Mm. So he's got a tough path, and if he gets through that section, he's going to end up playing Taylor Fritz if the seeds hold.
0: Are the results...

0: We actually had an Australian journalist on Wimbledon Radio Channel today talking in depth about Alex de Minaur. Now, he ended up defeating Zach Swider. It did take four sets in the end, but it did feel like Alex de Minaur was starting to feel at home here at Wimbledon today. He got his momentum in the end, in that final set in particular.
1: He did. He seems to be embracing Court 3. He says it feels like he's playing in Australia there. He's got a lot of support. He had a lot of positive things to say about Zach. Zach Swider said, in fact, about him that he had maybe the best running forehand that he's ever seen. And de Minaur's played some guys with some good forehands, so that's a good victory for him. He was feeling good about that.
0: You are right in saying as well that de Minaur was saying he was feeling at home. He told that to the crowd.
2: I mean, this almost feels like an Aussie court. It's been amazing to play on this court. The atmosphere has been unbelievable, but I wanted to give a lot of credit to Zach.
0: Yep.
2: I thought he was a hell of a player. It's not a one-time thing. He came from May 4th round at Roland Garros, and then here he's playing some incredible tennis, and I expect him to rise up the rankings very, very quickly. So I just wanted to wish him all the best because he's a hell of a talent.
0: One more as well, Raj, to mention. Kaboli coming back to defeat Kachanov. A bagel in the first set and then to win the next three. Did that catch your eye?
1: Yeah, I mean, to be honest with you, when I saw that scoreline, I was due on another court, but I just wanted to peek my head out because it just seemed like such a mismatch. 6-love in the first set, but Kachanov played so lights out in the first set and felt like Kaboli hadn't quite woken up. So that contest went to 5. Kaboli ending up prevailing 6-2 in the fifth, and that's a great performance. He seems to be riding a high from his recent French Open final.
0: Yes, that can't happen very often, though. And I'm not sure he can afford to have that happen again as he progresses through. We've had incredible tennis today, and also the crowd has matched. It was no exception. Ellie Collins was cruising the grounds, chatting with all the notable names in attendance, most of them of a sporting caliber.
3: Walking into the Royal Box with a very tall man, Mark Foster. Mark, how are you doing today?
4: I'm doing very, very well, thank you.
3: Yeah,
4: very
3: you're good. Excited for another Wimbledon appearance from yourself?
4: Yes, I always feel lucky that I get the opportunity to sit in the Royal Box, but to come here and see, you know, what a lot of people queue up to get to see. I feel very, very fortunate.
3: Well,
4: it's a lovely position to be in.
3: Last year when I saw you, I'm pretty sure you were with your mum, and I don't think she's had the call.
4: Mum, the other half's here today.
3: Great, no, great, yeah, that great is only fair enough, isn't it? You got a 50-50 chance.
4: It was flick a coin. No, Mum said I got my bit last year, then Craig can come this year. She was very civil.
3: Very civil. We love that. Yeah,
4: you've although she'll give me grief later.
3: What are you most looking forward to today?
4: This is just a sense of the occasion. And I think the bottom line is you get to see the greatest tennis players battle it out with one another, make it through to the next round, make it through to next week. So I just feel privileged that I get to sit there, have a few strawberries and cream, and they put all the effort in, which I used to do, although I was only 20 seconds, this lasts like hours on end. And I feel very, very fortunate that I get to see them put all the effort and hard work and training going into the showcase. Well,
3: can you actually play tennis?
4: I can, yeah. I prefer paddle because it's easier, but I
3: don't play, say
4: I,
3: that when you're at Wimbledon.
4: I played a lot as a kid, so yes, I can play tennis.
3: Okay, so if you could play tennis with any tennis player in the world, who would you choose?
4: That's not fair. Federer. I played with John McEnroe once.
3: All right, you don't need to name drop. Just leave out Federer. Yeah, Federer. Amazing. Lovely to see you. Have a great day.
4: Thank you so much.
3: Joined by Alex Greenwood, who is looking lovely. What are you wearing today? Who's this by?
5: This is from Meij, actually. A little bit different from what I would usually wear, but I'm excited to be here.
3: Do you feel like when it's Wimbledon, you kind of got to step outside your comfort zone with your outfit and go for something different?
5: This is definitely outside my comfort zone, but no, it's really nice. I'm so happy to be here. A fantastic event. Really grateful to be in the Royal Box today and meet some incredible people.
3: Have you been in the Royal Box before?
5: No, I've been to Wimbledon before, but I don't think I've ever been in the Royal Box.
3: Okay, so if you could just, well, hope for any kind of food in there, what are you hoping for?
5: Really good sandwiches and a cup of tea.
3: A cup of tea. What would be a good sandwich for you? Are you talking prawns, chicken?
5: Chicken. Standard.
3: Obviously, she's gone for the protein. You've had an incredible season. What have you done in the off time?
5: I got engaged, actually, which has been, thank you so much. I had some holidays, been to some really cool events, spent good time with family and friends, and yeah, just had a lot of

0: fun, actually.
1: I love that for you. Do you play tennis?
0: I wouldn't say I play tennis. I don't actually think I'm very good, but I'd like to give it a go.
1: I feel like you're sort of the type of person that could turn their hand to any sport and be, yeah, competitive. If you could choose any tennis player to play doubles with, who would you choose?
0: Serena Williams. Of course, the GOAT.
1: The GOAT, it's got to be. Love that. Amazing. Well, I hope you have the best day. You look incredible.
0: Oh, thank you so
1: and enjoy
0: much.
1: Everything the Royal Box has to offer. I'm so jealous.
0: Thank you.
1: I am joined by no other than Sir Steve Redgrave. Steve, how are you feeling today? Are you excited?
2: Very excited. It's always a great honour to be invited here to Wimbledon. I must admit, I've been invited a few times, so it's great to be back. But no, at Wimbledon do their celebrations and invitations really well, especially in the Royal Box.
1: So, invitations, if you do say so yourself.
2: Looking forward to being there.
1: Well, as you have been to Wimbledon multiple times, have you got a memory that stands out as your favourite?
2: Martina's last match at Wimbledon, Andy Murray on a number of occasions. Roger Federer. There's been a loss over the years.
1: You've seen them all. Well, as someone with an elite athlete mentality, how do you think they'll be feeling ahead of today?
2: Different ball game to what I used to do. Depending on your expectations, is that there's always a lot of nerves. You need the nerves to be able to get the adrenaline pumping, to be able to get a great performance out. But where my sport, it was very much a time that you competed at, and we knew that 7 years out from the Olympics. If you're not first up, then you don't quite know when your time is, and I don't know how to handle that because that wasn't the situation that I was ever in. But I suppose it's sort of one eye in the match before to see how that's going, giving you a rough idea of what time that you've got to get your preparations right. But there's always butterflies in the stomach, getting that preparation right. But from my point of view, it's great watching them.
1: And lastly, if you could have played with any older or current tennis player in the world, who would you choose?
2: I know Martina very well, so mixed doubles with Martina would have been fantastic.
1: Nice, little bit of chemistry, yeah. Yes. We don't mind that. Thank you so much. Thank you for speaking to us and have a great day.
2: No problem, thank you.
3: Ellie Collins speaking to Sir Steve Redgrave, Alex Greenwood, Mark Foster, amongst others. I love the sporting weekend of stars as they get announced in the Royal Box. Let's take a look at the order of play then for tomorrow, Raj. I think on centre court, I can't actually see past Aryna Sabalenka and Naomi Osaka, which is second up. It feels like the blockbuster draw, and the winner potentially could go all the way to the final.
4: Yeah, absolutely. Absolutely. They're both playing well, and there will be some firepower on that court. It will be interesting to see who gets that first strike in. That's another first strike sort of match, and on grass, that means everything if you can get on top of your opponent. It'll be interesting to watch. Naomi played a really, really clean match in her last round. Same with Aryna, so they're both in good form. So that clash will hold a lot of promise.
3: And that match is sandwiched right in the middle of Safelin against Djokovic and Sinner Mochizuki as well on center court. What a lineup there. And then on number one court, I think we should speak a bit more about Felix Auger-Aliassime because it was such a performance from him the last round. And this one, it's going to be Alejandro Davidovic Fokina, who he's got to get past. How do you see these matching up?
4: That's a tough one to call. Felix did. You know, I would have said Alejandro Davidovic Fokina until Felix's performance last night. He was really sensational against Zhang. And that really shows that he's just playing a slightly different level. That's going to be an interesting clash because Davidovic Fokina plays well on grass. I'm actually going to tip Fokina in that match, though. I know that he's not the favorite, but I think he might have the ability to cause the upset.
3: See, I was thinking that Auger-Aliassime was probably one of the players that had adapted quickest to the surface.
4: Yeah. Well, you're not wrong. I mean, his play has shown it. He's played very, very well. So I'm not going to hold that against you. I just have a sense that Davidovic Fokina is going to be up for the challenge.
3: Okay. Also on number one court. And again, that's a match that is sandwiched in the middle of two others. Pegula against Jovic and Bencic against Goff. And Coco Goff, she could have got the last match that she was involved in on number one court. It could have been finished over an hour earlier, but it's one of those where she's letting players back in it, so it could be another one of those that goes to three sets. Let's see what happens with that. We want to continue to hear from you, the fans, throughout the championship. Loads of you have been getting in touch

0: 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Continue to get your questions into the team throughout the day. 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You can also find us on TikTok, where there's lots of videos of famous faces, most of them catching up with Ellie Collins from today, some sporting ones. Go and check that out as well. Thank you very much for your insight, Raj, throughout today on Wimbledon Radio. We look forward to more to come throughout the day tomorrow. A reminder that we will be on air from 10 a.m. UK time until the end of play on the Wimbledon website and app, as well as in the local area on 87.7 FM. 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
0: Hello and welcome to The Second Serve, your daily shot of what's been happening in SW19 and on the Wimbledon Radio Channel throughout day six here at the Championships. I'm Lindsay Hooper, welcoming you to the broadcast centre roof, where I'm joined by Raj Chowdhury to look back on the best of the day's action and preview what's ahead tomorrow. Matches are still unfolding as we record this, so for all the results and full order of play for Saturday, make sure you head to Wimbledon.com or check the Wimbledon app. Raj, we'll start with what you would sum up from today's action. There have been upsets, there have been stories, it's been galore. I think day six will be one that we'll remember.
3: It's absolutely fascinating. There's been some results today and some performances that are really, really surprising, but that's what makes this championships so intriguing. There's always new storylines emerging.
0: And in the background, as we're recording this, we can hear cheers. Arthur Ferry just trying to come back in his match in the background as we're recording this. The day has featured so much in terms of stories across the grounds, highlighted by some big upsets on the ladies' side of the draw. Defending champion Iga Swiatek fell in straight sets to Filipina sensation Alex Iala.
4: Serve floats in, the return is sharp. The forehand drive right to the baseline, forehand from... Iala is a winner, and she's on the floor in disbelief and tears. A scorching final shot. The defending champion is knocked out in the third round. A phenomenal performance from the Filipino. What a win. She cannot believe it. She takes the applause from all sides of the court now. Tears of joy. A sensational performance by the 21-year-old to take out the defending champion, the third seed, Iga Swiatek, beaten in the third round this year, 7-6, 6-2, in 2 hours and 14 minutes, but now on her knees in celebration as she continues to take the applause, and a big smile on her face as well. That was absolutely stunning.
5: I don't know how to describe it. I mean, I'm into the second week of a slam, and it's amazing for me. Iga is a phenomenal player and a really nice person, so I'm really grateful to be able to share center court with her at Wimbledon nonetheless. I'm really emotional. And maybe for someone like Iga, who has won so many slams, or maybe someone like Serena or Venus, this achievement may seem small, but for someone who grew up in the Philippines and you know, I went to train with my brother and my grandfather every day after school, socks and my light up shoes and chubby cheeks. So to her. This is everything.

0: obviously, because I'm emotional does not mean I'm satisfied, so... Yeah, okay, next round, let's go.
1: What a performance that was. The 32nd ranked player continues to make history with each victory.
2: Yeah, absolutely. Her performance today was such a tough performance. There was gonna be trouble for people thought that Swiatek might struggle with AI. She takes the ball so early, she hits it so flat, and that might rush Swiatek. But to win that in the tiebreaker 11-9, she really had to scrape, and that was a great effort from her. And then to continue that momentum to win 6-2 in the second set, well, congratulations.
1: And we heard from her in that flash interview. It's such a lovely moment. She was talking about making sure that she gets on with the job, even though she was emotional. But she said, I'm not going to hang on to this. I am going to move forward now. Did you think that was one of the nicest on-court interviews we've heard these championships?
2: Well, yeah. I mean, I think that's it's actually honest and straightforward. And she's actually it's also professional, right, to try and savor the moment. It's a big, big moment to beat the defending champion at Wimbledon on center court, to do that, but then realize that the job still, she still has work to do, and that shows her professionalism, that probably a little bit of what served her in that match to be able to power through.
1: And I think it will be clipped up many times, but that answer where she talks about ruffled socks and chubby cheeks, oh my word, I think that's going to go round the world. But ultimately, what it's saying, Raj, is that she's inspiring others. You know, that sort of performance for others on the tour that think that they might get a shot at getting into the second week at some point that know her well. It does, doesn't it? It really bleeds around for everyone else.
2: Yeah, anytime you see any of your peers that aren't traditionally at that level have that kind of success, it is inspiring. It kind of gives this glint of possibility to all of her peers. So, and to a whole region of the world that she's from that are just so behind her.
1: And we saw many of those. The Hill was dominated by Philippine fans. And then down in the Southern Village where I was at the time, it was also heaving. The reaction to that match point was huge. Another massive upset then, Raj. Elise Mertens taking down the number two seed, Elena Rybakina, in two sets this one, which I think that was the surprising part.
2: That was surprising, but credit to Mertens. She played very, very solid, and that's what you expect from her. That's her game. She is a very, very solid player, and she's going to make you win matches. And Rybakina can have those ups and downs, and today she wasn't able to summon as many serves as she would have liked. She made quite a few more errors than she wanted to, and Mertens was strong enough to hold her own ground, and she deserved to win.
1: In an All-American battle, Madison Keys and Amanda Anisimova went three sets, Keys eventually claiming victory in that one. You sense that there was a bit of them not being at their best for this, maybe the occasion. I don't know what you read into that match.
2: Yeah, I think there's the occasion. I think there's the fact that it's two Americans playing each other. They know each other very, very well. They know each other's games well, and they kind of mentioned, Madison said at the end, that, you know, it's a really daunting task to play such a big first ball striker in Anisimova, and also Madison is also a big ball striker. So both of them were sort of battling to make sure that they got that first strike. And sometimes that resulted in some errors. And so it was a scratchy match, but credit to Keys to hold her nerve.
1: Your other half, Jill Krabas, told us Madison Keys had never played on center court before. We could not believe that.
2: Yeah, it's shocking to think about that that's the case. You just assume after having won a Grand Slam that she's and playing well on grass, but she did have that year. She lost to Paolini. She was up in the match. She was winning. She had that injury. So who knows, had she won that match, maybe she would have made center. Well, she came through on her debut today.
1: A couple of others just to mention. There was a battle of seeded players. Marta Kostyuk defeated Emma Navarro in three sets. We actually, on the Wimbledon radio channel, heard from Marta's coach, Sandra, earlier in the week. Marta going very strong. Aislinn Kruger as well defeated Daria Schniger in straight sets. But let's look at the men's singles, because Raj, you've been watching the French Open champion, Alexander Zverev, who defeated Marcos Giron in straight sets. And you came straight from there.
2: I did. It just finished, and Zverev won in straights, but it wasn't as uncomplicated as it looked when he first started. That first set, Zverev played extremely clean tennis. He was in charge, and he was hitting his forehand really, really big. But one of the attributes that we really admired about Giron is he just had a never-say-die attitude. He just kept coming, got into a tiebreak.

0: in the second set, but fell short there. Got down a break in the third set. Zverev had the break in hand, and you're thinking, this guy's serving at 133 miles on average for his first serve at 70-some-odd percent. Probably done and dusted with the match, but Giron fought back, got the break back. Ultimately, Zverev prevailed in the third set. But a lot of things, a lot of positives for Zverev. It looked good. It's coming forward a little bit. A little bit of a dip in the third set, but he's got time to shore that up.
1: Well, let's hear what Zverev had to say. As you were making your way over to the broadcast roof, Raj, he was talking on court.
2: I mean, look, he's somebody who plays fantastic on grass, and he shows that every time when he steps out on the surface. He's won tour-level events on the surface, so I knew that I had to be 100% ready from the first point onwards, and I'm very happy to be through in straight sets. I feel different than last year. I feel like I play better tennis, and I feel like I, maybe in important moments, have a bit more confidence, which is always very helpful. I'm through to the fourth round. I want to keep going. I want to play a lot more great matches out here on court one, stadium court, whatever it's going to be. I just enjoy my time out here on court, and I just hope to continue doing that. And of course, you know, winning in Paris, coming in here with a title like that, I think helps everybody. It doesn't matter who you are, doesn't matter how many Grand Slams you've won. For me, it's my first one, so I'm very happy about that. But of course, now I want to keep going.
1: Hearing from him there, Raj, I mean, it'd be good to see how the draw's opening up for him now. I mean, you think there's still more improvement from him to come, but he's obviously got a huge result today.
0: He has. I mean, look, in his section of the draw, there are some good grass court players. Right now, as we speak, Tiafoe and Bublik are playing. His next opponent will be Jiří Lehečka, who is formidable on grass. Mm. So he's got a tough path, and if he gets through that section, he's going to end up playing Taylor Fritz if the seeds hold.
1: Other results, we actually had an Australian journalist on Wimbledon Radio Channel today talking in depth about Alex de Minaur. Now, he ended up defeating Zach Swider. It did take four sets in the end, but it did feel like Alex de Minaur was starting to feel at home here at Wimbledon today. He got his momentum in the end, in that final set in particular.
0: He did. He seems to be embracing court three. He says it feels like he's playing in Australia there. He's got a lot of support. He had a lot of positive things to say about Zach Swider. Said, in fact, about him that he had maybe the best running forehand that he's ever seen. And de Minaur's played some guys with some good forehands, so that's a good victory for him. He was feeling good about that.
1: You are right in saying as well that de Minaur was saying he was feeling at home. He told that to the crowd.
3: I mean, this almost feels like an Aussie court. It's been amazing to play on this court. The atmosphere has been unbelievable, but I wanted to give a lot of credit to Zach.
1: Yep.
3: I thought he was a hell of a player. It's not a one-time thing. He came from May 4th round at Roland Garros, and then here he's playing some incredible tennis, and I expect him to rise up the rankings very, very quickly. So I just wanted to wish him all the best because he's a hell of a talent.
1: One more as well, Raj, to mention Kaboli coming back to defeat Kachanov. A bagel in the first set and then to win the next three. Did that catch your eye?
0: Yeah, I mean, you know, to be honest with you, when I saw that scoreline, I was due on another court, but I just wanted to peek my head out because it just seemed like such a mismatch. 6-love in the first set, but Kachanov played so lights out in the first set and felt like Kaboli hadn't quite woken up. So that contest went to five, Kaboli ending up prevailing 6-2 in the fifth, and that's a great performance. He seems to be riding a high from his recent French Open final.
1: Yes, that can't happen very often, though, and I'm not sure he can afford to have that happen again as he progresses through. We've had incredible tennis today, and also the crowd has matched. It was no exception. Ellie Collins was cruising the grounds, chatting with all the notable names in attendance, most of them of a sporting caliber.
4: Walking into the Royal Box with a very tall man, Mark Foster. Mark, how are you doing today?
5: I'm doing very, very well, thank you.
4: Yeah,
5: very
4: you're good. Excited for another Wimbledon appearance from yourself?
5: Yes, I always feel lucky that I get the opportunity to sit in the Royal Box, but to come here and see, you know, what a lot of people queue up to get to see. I feel very, very fortunate. Well, it's a lovely position to be in.
4: Last year when I saw you, I'm pretty sure you were with your mum, and I don't think she's had the call.

0: Mum, the other half's here today.
1: Fair enough, isn't it? You got a 50-50 chance.
0: It was flick a coin. No, Mum said I got my bit last year, then Craig can come this year. She was very civil.
1: Very civil. We love that. Yeah.
0: She'll give me grief later.
1: What are you most looking forward to today?
0: This is just a sense of the occasion. And I think the bottom line is you get to see the greatest tennis players battle it out with one another, make it through to the next round, make it through to next week. So I just feel privileged that I get to sit there, have a few strawberries and cream, and they put all the effort in, which I used to do, although I was only 20 seconds, this lasts like hours on end. And I feel very, very fortunate that I get to see them put all the effort and hard work and training going into the showcase. Well,
1: can you actually play tennis?
0: I can, yeah. I prefer paddle because it's easier, but
1: I didn't say that when you were at Wimbledon.
0: I played a lot as a kid, so yes, I can play tennis.
1: Okay, so if you could play tennis with any tennis player in the world, who would you choose?
0: That's not fair. Federer. I played with John McEnroe once.
1: All right, you don't need to name drop. Just leave out Federer. Yeah, Federer. Amazing. Lovely to see you. Have a great day. Thank you so much. Joined by Alex Greenwood, who is looking lovely. What are you wearing today? Who's this by?
2: This is from Meij, actually. A little bit different from what I would usually wear, but I'm excited to be here.
1: Do you feel like when it's Wimbledon, you kind of got to step outside your comfort zone with your outfit and go for something different?
2: This is definitely outside my comfort zone, but no, it's really nice. I'm so happy to be here. A fantastic event. Really grateful to be in the Royal Box today and meet some incredible people.
1: Have you been in the Royal Box before?
2: No, I've been to Wimbledon before, but I don't think I've ever been in the Royal Box.
1: Okay, so if you could just, well, hope for any kind of food in there, what are you hoping for?
2: Really good sandwiches and a cup of tea.
1: A cup of tea. What would be a good sandwich for you? You talking prawns, chicken?
2: Chicken. Standard.
1: Obviously, she's gone for the protein. You've had an incredible season. What have you done in the off time?
2: I got engaged, actually, which has been, thank you so much. I had some holidays, been to some really cool events, spent good time with family and friends, and just had a lot of fun, actually.
1: I love that for you. Do you play tennis?
2: I wouldn't say I play tennis. I don't actually think I'm very good, but I'd like to give it a go.
1: I feel like you're sort of the type of person that could turn their hand to any sport and be, competitive. If you could choose any tennis player to play doubles with, who would you choose?
2: Serena Williams. Of course, the GOAT.
1: The GOAT, it's got to be. Love that. Amazing. Well, I hope you have the best day. You look incredible.
2: Oh, thank you so
1: and enjoy
2: much.
1: Everything the Royal Box has to offer. I'm so jealous.
2: Thank you.
1: I am joined by no other than Sir Steve Redgrave. Steve, how are you feeling today? You excited?
3: Very excited. It's always a great honour to be invited here to Wimbledon. I must admit, I've been invited a few times, so it's great to be back. But no, at Wimbledon do their celebrations and invitations really well, especially in the Royal Box.
1: So, invitations, if you do say so yourself.
3: Looking forward to being there.
1: Well, as you have been to Wimbledon multiple times, have you got a memory that stands out as your favourite?
3: Martina's last match at Wimbledon, Andy Murray on a number of occasions. Roger Federer. There's been a loss over the years.
1: You've seen them all. Well, as someone with an elite athlete mentality, how do you think they'll be feeling ahead of today?
3: Different ball game to what I used to do. Depending on your expectations, is that there's always a lot of nerves. You need the nerves to be able to get the adrenaline pumping, to be able to get a great performance out. Where my sport, it was very much a time that you competed at, and we knew that 7 years out from the Olympics. If you're not first up, then you don't quite know when your time is, and I don't know how to handle that because that wasn't the situation that I was ever in. But I suppose it's sort of one eye in the match before to see how that's going, giving you a rough idea of what time that you've got to get your preparations right. But there's always butterflies in the stomach, getting that preparation right. But from my point of view, it's great watching them.
1: And lastly, if you could have played with any older or current tennis player in the world, who would you choose?
3: I know Martina very well, so a mixed doubles with Martina would have been a fantastic.
1: Nice, a little bit of chemistry, yeah. Yes. We don't mind that. Thank you so much. Thank you for speaking to us and have a great day.
3: No problem. Thank you.
4: Ellie Collins speaking to Sir Steve Redgrave, Alex Greenwood, Mark Foster, amongst others. I love the sporting weekend of stars as they get announced in the Royal Box. Let's take a look at the order of play then for tomorrow, Raj. I think on centre court, I can't actually see past Aryna Sabalenka and Naomi Osaka, which is second up. It feels like the blockbuster draw and the winner

0: potentially could go all the way to the final.
1: Yeah, absolutely. Absolutely. They're both playing well, and there will be some firepower on that court. It will be interesting to see who gets that first strike in. That's another first strike sort of match. And on grass, that means everything if you can get on top of your opponent. It'll be interesting to watch. Naomi played a really, really clean match in her last round. Same with Arena. So they're both in good form. So that clash will hold a lot of promise.
0: And that match is sandwiched right in the middle of Safelin against Djokovic and Sinner Mochizuki as well on center court. What a lineup there. And then on number one court, I think we should speak a bit more about Felix Auger-Aliassime, because it was such a performance from him the last round. And this one, it's going to be Alejandro Davidovich Fokina, who he's got to get past. How do you see these matching up?
1: That's a tough one to call. Felix did. You know, I would have said Alejandro Davidovich Fokina until Felix's performance last night. He was really sensational against Zhang. And that really shows that he's just playing a slightly different level. That's going to be an interesting clash because Davidovich Fokina plays well on grass. I'm actually going to tip Fokina in that match, though. I know that he's not the favorite, but I think he might have the ability to cause the upset.
0: See, I was thinking that Auger-Aliassime was probably one of the players that had adapted quickest to the surface.
1: Yeah. Well, you're not wrong. I mean, his play has shown it. He's played very, very well. So I'm not going to hold that against you. I just have a sense that Davidovich Fokina is going to be up for the challenge.
0: Okay. Also on number one court. And again, that's a match that is sandwiched in the middle of two others. Pegula against Jovic and Bencic against Goff. And Coco Goff, she could have got the last match that she was involved in on number one court. It could have been finished over an hour earlier, but it's one of those where she's letting players back in it, so it could be another one of those that goes to three sets. Let's see what happens with that. We want to continue to hear from you, the fans, throughout the championship. Loads of you have been getting in touch. It's been brilliant to hear from you. Continue to get your questions into the team throughout the day. 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You can also find us on TikTok, where there's lots of videos of famous faces, most of them catching up with Ellie Collins from today, some sporting ones. Go and check that out as well. Thank you very much for your insight, Raj, throughout today on Wimbledon Radio. We look forward to more to come throughout the day tomorrow. A reminder that we will be on air from 10 a.m. UK time until the end of play on the Wimbledon website and app, as well as in the local area on 87.7 FM. 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
0: Hello and welcome to The Second Serve, your daily shot of what's been happening in SW19 and on the Wimbledon Radio Channel throughout day six here at the Championships. I'm Lindsay Hooper, welcoming you to the broadcast centre roof, where I'm joined by Raj Chowdhury to look back on the best of the day's action and preview what's ahead tomorrow. Matches are still unfolding as we record this, so for all the results and full order of play for Saturday, make sure you head to Wimbledon.com or check the Wimbledon app. Raj, we'll start with what you would sum up from today's action. There have been upsets, there have been stories. It's been galore. I think day six will be one that we'll remember.
1: It's absolutely fascinating. There's been some results today and some performances that are really, really surprising. But that's what makes this championships so intriguing. There's always new storylines emerging.
0: And in the background, as we're recording this, we can hear cheers. Arthur Ferry just trying to come back in his match in the background as we're recording this. The day has featured

0: so much in terms of stories across the grounds, highlighted by some big upsets on the ladies' side of the draw. Defending champion Iga Swiatek fell in straight sets to Filipina sensation Alex Iala.
1: Serve floats in, the return is sharp. The forehand drive right to the baseline, forehand from Iala is a winner, and she's on the floor in disbelief and tears. A scorching final shot. The defending champion is knocked out in the third round. A phenomenal performance from the Filipino. What a win. She cannot believe it. She takes the applause from all sides of the court now. Tears of joy. A sensational performance by the 21-year-old to take out the defending champion, the third seed, Iga Swiatek, beaten in the third round this year, 7-6, 6-2, in 2 hours and 14 minutes, but now on her knees in celebration as she continues to take the applause, and a big smile on her face as well. That was absolutely stunning.
2: I don't know how to describe it. I mean, I'm into the second week of a slam, and it's amazing for me. Iga is a phenomenal player and a really nice person, so I'm really grateful to be able to share center court with her at Wimbledon nonetheless. I'm really emotional, and maybe for someone like Iga, who has won so many slams, or maybe someone like Serena or Venus, this achievement may seem small, but for someone who grew up in the Philippines and and my light-up shoes and chubby cheeks, so to her, this is everything. But obviously, because I'm emotional does not mean I'm satisfied, so yeah, okay, next round, let's go.
0: What a performance that was. The 32nd-ranked player continues to make history with each victory.
3: Yeah, absolutely. Her performance today was such a tough performance. There was going to be trouble for people thought that Swiatek might struggle with Iala. She takes the ball so early, she hits it so flat, and that might rush Swiatek. But to win that in the tiebreaker 11-9, she really had to scrape. And that was a great effort from her. And then to continue that momentum to win 6-2 in the second set, well, congratulations.
0: And we heard from her in that flash interview. It's such a lovely moment. She was talking about making sure that she gets on with the job, even though she was emotional. But she said, I'm not going to hang on to this. I am going to move forward now. Did you think that was one of the nicest on-court interviews we've heard these championships?
3: Well, yeah. I mean, I think that's, it's actually honest and straightforward. And she's actually, it's also professional, right? To try and savor the moment. It's a big, big moment to beat the defending champion at Wimbledon on center court, to do that, but then realize that the job still, she still has work to do, and that shows her professionalism, that probably a little bit of what served her in that match to be able to power through.
0: And I think it will be clipped up many times, but that answer where she talks about ruffled socks and chubby cheeks, oh my word, I think that's going to go round the world. But ultimately, what it's saying, Raj, is that she's inspiring others. You know, that sort of performance for others on the tour that think that they might get a shot at getting into the second week at some point, that know her well. It does, doesn't it? It really bleeds around for everyone else.
3: Yeah, anytime you see any of your peers that aren't traditionally at that level have that kind of success, it is inspiring. It kind of gives this glint of possibility to all of her peers. So, and to a whole region of the world that she's from that are just so behind her.
0: And we saw many of those. The Hill was dominated by Philippine fans. And then down in the Southern Village where I was at the time, it was also heaving. The reaction to that match point was huge. Another massive upset then, Raj. Elise Mertens taking down the number two seed, Elena Rybakina, in two sets this one, which I think that was the surprising part.
3: That was surprising, but credit to Mertens. She played very, very solid, and that's what you expect from her. That's her game. She is a very, very solid player, and she's going to make you win matches. And Rybakina can have those ups and downs, and today she wasn't able to summon as many serves as she would have liked. She made quite a few more errors than she wanted to, and Mertens was strong enough to hold.

0: hold her own ground, and she deserved to win.
1: In an All-American battle, Madison Keys and Amanda Anisimova went three sets, Keys eventually claiming victory in that one. You sense that there was a bit of them not being at their best for this, maybe the occasion. I don't know what you read into that match.
0: Yeah, I think there's the occasion. I think there's the fact that it's two Americans playing each other. They know each other very, very well. They know each other's games well, and they kind of mentioned, Madison said at the end, that, you know, it's a really daunting task to play such a big first ball striker in Anisimova, and also Madison is also a big ball striker, so both of them were sort of battling to make sure that they got that first strike, and sometimes that resulted in some errors, and so it was a scratchy match, but credit to Keys to hold her nerve.
1: Your other half, Jill Krabas, told us Madison Keys had never played on center court before. We could not believe that.
0: Yeah, it's shocking to think about that that's the case. You just assume, after having won a Grand Slam, that she's and playing well on grass. But she did have that year. She lost to Paolini. She was up in the match. She was winning. She had that injury. So who knows? Had she won that match, maybe she would have made center. Well, she came through on her debut today.
1: A couple of others just to mention. There was a battle of seeded players. Marta Kostyuk defeated Emma Navarro in three sets. We actually, on the Wimbledon radio channel, heard from Marta's coach, Sandra, earlier in the week. Marta going very strong. Aislinn Kruger as well defeated Daria Schniger in straight sets. But let's look at the men's singles, because Raj, you've been watching the French Open champion, Alexander Zverev, who defeated Marcos Giron in straight sets. And you came straight from there.
0: I did. It just finished, and Zverev won in straights, but it wasn't as uncomplicated as it looked when he first started. That first set, Zverev played extremely clean tennis. He was in charge, and he was hitting his forehand really, really big. But one of the attributes that we really admired about Giron is he just had a never-say-die attitude. He just kept coming, got into a tiebreaker in the second set, but fell short there. Got down a break in the third set. Zverev had the break in hand, and you're thinking, this guy's serving at 133 miles on average for his first serve at 70-some-odd percent. Probably done and dusted with the match. But Giron fought back, got the break back. Ultimately, Zverev prevailed in the third set. But a lot of positives for Zverev. It looked good. It's coming forward a little bit. A little bit of a dip in the third set, but he's got time to shore that up.
1: Well, let's hear what Zverev had to say. As you were making your way over to the broadcast roof, Raj, he was talking on court.
2: I mean, look, he's somebody who plays fantastic on grass, and he shows that every time when he steps out on the surface. He's won tour-level events on the surface, so I knew that I had to be 100% ready from the first point onwards, and I'm very happy to be through in straight sets. I feel different than last year. I feel like I play better tennis, and I feel like I... maybe in important moments have a bit more confidence, which is always very helpful. I'm through the fourth round. I want to keep going. I want to play a lot more great matches out here on court one, stadium court, whatever it's going to be. I just enjoy my time out here on court, and I just hope to continue doing that. And of course, you know, winning in Paris, coming in here with a title like that, I think helps everybody. It doesn't matter who you are. It doesn't matter how many Grand Slams you've won. For me, it's my first one, so I'm very happy about that. But of course, now I want to keep going.
1: Hearing from him there, Raj, I mean, it'd be good to see how the draw's opening up for him now. I mean, you think there's still more improvement from him to come, but he's obviously got a huge result today.
0: He has. I mean, look, in his section of the draw, there are some good grass court players. Right now, as we speak, Tiafoe and Bublik are playing. His next opponent will be Jiří Lehečka, who is formidable on grass. So he's got a tough path, and if he gets through that section, he's going to end up playing Taylor Fritz if the seeds hold.
1: Other results, we actually had an Australian journalist on Wimbledon Radio Channel today talking in depth about Alex de Minaur. Now, he ended up defeating Zach Swider. It did take four sets in the end, but it did feel like Alex de Minaur was starting to feel at home here at Wimbledon today. He got his momentum in the end, in that final set in particular.
0: He did. He seems to be embracing court three. He says it feels like he's playing in Australia there. He's got a lot of support. He had a lot of positive things things to say about Zach Zvida. Said, in fact, about him that he had maybe the best running forehand that he's ever seen. And Dimonor's played some guys with some good forehands.

0: So that's a good victory for him. He was feeling good about that.
1: You are right in saying as well that Demonor was saying he was feeling at home. He told that to the crowd.
2: I mean, this almost feels like an Aussie court. It's been amazing to play on this court. The atmosphere has been unbelievable, but I wanted to give a lot of credit to Zach.
1: Yeah.
2: I thought he was a hell of a player. It's not a one-time thing. He came from May 4th round at Roland Garros, and then here he's playing some incredible tennis, and I expect him to rise up the rankings very, very quickly. So I just wanted to wish him all the best because he's a hell of a talent.
1: One more as well, Raj, to mention. Kaboli coming back to defeat Kachanov. A bagel in the first set and then to win the next three. Did that catch your eye?
0: Yeah, I mean, you know, to be honest with you, when I saw that scoreline, I was due on another court, but I just wanted to peek my head out because it just seemed like such a mismatch. 6-love in the first set, but Kachanov played so lights out in the first set and felt like Kaboli hadn't quite woken up. So that contest went to 5. Kaboli ending up prevailing 6-2 in the fifth, and that's a great performance. He seems to be riding a high from his recent French Open final.
1: Yes, that can't happen very often, though. And I'm not sure he can afford to have that happen again as he progresses through. We've had incredible tennis today, and also the crowd has matched. It was no exception. Ellie Collins was cruising the grounds, chatting with all the notable names in attendance, most of them of a sporting caliber.
3: Walking into the Royal Box with a very tall man, Mark Foster. Mark, how are you doing today?
4: I'm doing very, very well, thank you.
3: Yeah,
4: very
3: you're good. Excited for another Wimbledon appearance from yourself?
4: Yes, I always feel lucky that I get the opportunity to sit in the Royal Box, but to come here and see, you know, what a lot of people queue up to get to see. I feel very, very fortunate.
3: Well,
4: it's a lovely position to be in.
3: Last year when I saw you, I'm pretty sure you were with your mum, and I don't think she's had the call.
4: Mum, the other half's here today. Great,
3: no,
4: great,
3: yeah, that great is only fair
4: on.
3: Enough, isn't it? You got a 50-50 chance.
4: It was flick a coin. No, Mum said I got my bit last year. Then Craig can come this year. She was very civil.
3: Very civil. We love that. Yeah,
4: you. Although she'll give me grief later.
3: What are you most looking forward to today?
4: This is just a sense of the occasion. And I think the bottom line is you get to see the greatest tennis players battle it out with one another to make it through to the next round, make it through to next week. So I just feel privileged that I get to sit there, have a few strawberries and cream, and they put all the effort in, which I used to do, although I was only 20 seconds, this lasts like hours on end. And I feel very, very fortunate that I get to see them put all the effort and hard work and training going into the showcase. Well,
3: can you actually play tennis?
4: I can, yeah. I prefer paddle because it's easier, but I
3: play, don't say that when you're at Wimbledon.
4: I played a lot as a kid. So, yes, I can play
3: tennis.
4: Okay,
3: so if you could play tennis with any tennis player in the world, who would you choose?
4: That's not fair. Federer.
3: Federer.
4: I played with John McEnroe once.
3: All right, you don't need to name drop. Just leave it at Federer. Yeah, Federer. Amazing. Lovely to see you. Have a great day.
4: Thanks
3: Thank
4: so
3: you
4: much
3: so much. Joined by Alex Greenwood, who is looking lovely. What are you wearing today? Who's this by?
5: This is from Mage, actually. A little bit different from what I would usually wear, but I'm excited to be here.
3: Do you feel like when it's Wimbledon, you kind of got to step outside your comfort zone with your outfit and go for something different?
5: This is definitely outside my comfort zone, but no, it's really nice. I'm so happy to be here. A fantastic event. Really grateful to be in the Royal Box today and meet some incredible people.
3: Have you been in the Royal Box before?
5: No, I've been to Wimbledon before, but I don't think I've ever been in the Royal Box.
3: Okay, so if you could just, well, hope for any kind of food in there, what are you hoping for?
5: Really good sandwiches and a cup of tea.
3: A cup of tea. What would be a good sandwich for you? You talking prawns, chicken?
5: Chicken. Standard.
3: Obviously, she's gone for the protein. You've had an incredible season. What have you done in the off time?
5: I got engaged, actually, which has been, thank you so much. Yeah, I had some holidays, been to some really cool events, spent good time with family and friends, and yeah, just had a lot of fun, actually.
3: I love that for you. Do you play tennis?
5: I wouldn't say I play tennis. I don't actually think I'm very good, but I'd like to give it a go.
3: I feel like you're sort of the type of person that could turn their hand to any sport and be, yeah, competitive. If you could choose any tennis player to play doubles with, who would you choose?
5: Serena Williams. Of course, the GOAT.
3: The GOAT, yeah. It's got to be. Love that. Amazing. Well, I hope you have the best day. You look incredible.
5: Oh, thank you so
3: and enjoy
5: much.
3: Everything the Royal Box has to offer. I'm so jealous.
5: Thank you.
3: I am joined by no other than Sir Steve Redgrave. Steve, how are you feeling today? Are you excited?
6: Very excited. It's always a great honour to be invited here to Wimbledon. I must admit, I've been invited a few times, so it's great to be back.

0: But no, at Wimbledon do their celebrations and invitations really well, especially in the Royal Box.
1: So, invitations, if you do say so yourself.
0: Looking forward to being there.
1: Well, as you have been to Wimbledon multiple times, have you got a memory that stands out as your favourite?
0: Martina's last match

0: need the nerves to be able to get the adrenaline pumping to be able to get a great performance out. Where my sport, it was very much a time that you competed at, and we knew that 7 years out from the Olympics. Of if you're not first up, then you don't quite know when your time is, and I don't know how to handle that, because that wasn't the situation that I was ever in. But I suppose it's sort of one eye in the match before to see how that's going, giving you a rough idea of what time that you've got to get your preparations right. But there's always butterflies in the stomach getting that preparation right. But from my point of view, it's great watching them.
1: And lastly, if you could have played with any older or current tennis player in the world, who would you choose?
0: I know Martina very well, so a mixed doubles with Martina would have been a fantastic.
1: Nice, a little bit of chemistry, yeah. Yes. We don't mind that. Thank you so much. Thank you for speaking to us, and have a great day.
0: No problem. Thank you.
2: Ellie Collins speaking to Sir Steve Redgrave, Alex Greenwood, Mark Foster, amongst others. I love the sporting weekend of stars as they get announced in the Royal Box. Let's take a look at the order of play then for tomorrow, Raj. I think on centre court, I can't actually see past Aryna Sabalenka and Naomi Osaka, which is second up. It feels like the blockbuster draw, and the winner potentially could go all the way to the final.
3: Yeah, absolutely. Absolutely. They're both playing well, and there will be some firepower on that court. It will be interesting to see who gets that first strike in. That's another first strike sort of match, and on grass, that means everything if you can get on top of your opponent. It'll be interesting to watch. Naomi played a really, really clean match in her last round. Same with Aryna. So they're both in good form. So that clash will hold a lot of promise.
2: And that match is sandwiched right in the middle of Safelin against Djokovic and Sinner Mochizuki as well on center court. What a lineup there. And then on number one court, I think we should speak a bit more about Felix Auger-Aliassime, because it was such a performance from him the last round. And this one, it's going to be Alejandro Davidovic Fokina, who he's got to get past. How do you see these matching up?
3: That's a tough one to call. Felix did. You know, I would have said Alejandro Davidovic Fokina until Felix's performance last night. He was really sensational against Zhang. And that really shows that he's just playing a slightly different level. That's going to be an interesting clash, because Davidovic Fokina plays well on grass. I'm actually going to tip Fokina in that match, though. I know that he's not the favorite, but I think he might have the ability to cause the upset.
2: See, I was thinking that Auger-Aliassime was probably one of the players that had adapted quickest to the surface.
3: Yeah. Well, you're not wrong. I mean, his play has shown it. He's played very, very well. So I'm not going to hold that against you. I just have a sense that Davidovic Fokina is going to be up for the challenge.
2: Okay. Also on number one court. And again, that's a match that is sandwiched in the middle of two others. Pegula against Jovic and Bencic against Goff. And Coco Goff, she could have got the last match that she was involved in on number one court. It could have been finished over an hour earlier, but it's one of those where she's letting players back in it, so it could be another one of those that goes to three sets. Let's see what happens with that. We want to continue to hear from you, the fans, throughout the championship. Loads of you have been getting in touch. It's been brilliant to hear from you. Continue to get your questions into the team throughout the day. 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You can also find us on TikTok, where there's lots of videos of famous faces, most of them catching up with Ellie Collins from today, some sporting ones. Go and check that out as well. Thank you very much for your insight, Raj, throughout today on Wimbledon Radio. We look forward to more to come throughout the day tomorrow. A reminder that we will be on air from 10 a.m. UK time until the end of play on the Wimbledon website and app, as well as in the local area on 87.7 FM. 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
2: Hello and welcome to The Second Serve, your daily shot of what's been happening in SW19 and on the Wimbledon radio channel throughout day six here at the Championships. I'm Lindsay Hooper, welcoming you to the broadcast centre roof, where I'm joined by Raj Chowdhury to look back on the best of the day's action and preview what's ahead tomorrow. Matches are still unfolding as we record this, so for all the results and full order of play for Saturday, make sure you head to Wimbledon.com or check the Wimbledon app. Raj, we'll start with what you would sum up from today's action. There have been upsets, there have been stories, it's been galore. I think day six will be one that we'll remember.
3: It's absolutely fascinating. There's been some results today and some performances that are really, really surprising, but that's what makes this championships so intriguing. There's always new storylines emerging.
2: And in the background, as we're recording this, we can hear cheers. Arthur Ferry just trying to come back in his match in the background as we're recording this. The day has featured so much in terms of stories across the grounds, highlighted by some big upsets on the ladies' side of the draw. Defending champion Iga Swiatek fell in straight sets to Filipina sensation Alex Iala.
4: The serve floats in, the return is sharp. The forehand drive right to the baseline, forehand from... Iala is a winner, and she's on the floor in disbelief and tears. A scorching final shot. The defending champion is knocked out in the third round. A phenomenal performance from the Filipino. What a win. She cannot believe it. She takes the applause from all sides of the court now. Tears of joy. A sensational performance by the 21-year-old to take out the defending champion, the third seed, Iga Swiatek, beaten in the third round this year, 7-6, 6-2, in 2 hours and 14 minutes, but now on her knees in celebration as she continues to take the applause, and a big smile on her face as well. That was absolutely stunning.
5: I don't know how to describe it. I mean, I'm into the second week of a slam, and it's amazing for me. Iga is a phenomenal player and a really nice person, so I'm really grateful to be able to share center court with her at Wimbledon nonetheless. I'm really emotional. And maybe for someone like Iga, who has won so many slams, or maybe someone like Serena or Venus, this achievement may seem small, but for someone who grew up in the Philippines and my light-up shoes and chubby cheeks. So to her, this is everything. But obviously, because I'm emotional does not mean I'm satisfied. So yeah, okay, next round, let's go.
2: What a performance that was. The 32nd-ranked player continues to make history with each victory.
3: Yeah, absolutely. Her performance today was such a tough performance. There was going to be trouble for people thought that Swiatek might struggle with Iala. She takes the ball so early, she hits it so flat, and that might rush Swiatek. But to win that in the tiebreaker 11-9, she really had to scrape, and that was a great effort from her. And then to continue that momentum to win 6-2 in the second set, well, congratulations.
2: And we heard from her in that flash interview. It's such a lovely moment. She was talking about making sure that she gets on with the job, even though she was emotional. But she said, I'm not going to hang on to this. I am going to move forward now. Did you think that was one of the nicest on-court interviews we've heard these championships?
3: Well, yeah. I mean, I think that's, it's actually honest and straightforward. And she's actually, it's also professional, right? To try and savor the moment. It's a big, big moment to beat the defending champion at Wimbledon on center court, to do that, but then realize that the job still, she still has work to do, and that shows her professionalism, that probably a little bit of what served her in that match to be able to power through.
2: And I think it

0: will be clipped up many times, but that answer where she talks about ruffled socks and chubby cheeks, oh my word, I think that's going to go round the world. But ultimately what it's saying, Raj, is that she's inspiring others, you know, that sort of performance for others on the tour that think that they might get a shot at getting into the second week at some point that know her well. It does, doesn't it? It really bleeds around for everyone else.
1: Yeah, anytime you see any of your peers that aren't traditionally at that level have that kind of success, it is inspiring. It kind of gives this glint of possibility to all of her peers. So, and to a whole region of the world that she's from that are just so behind her.
0: And we saw many of those. The Hill was dominated by Philippine fans, and then down in the Southern Village where I was at the time, it was also heaving. The reaction to that match point was huge. Another massive upset then, Raj. Elise Mertens taking down the number two seed Elena Rybakina in two sets this one, which I think that was the surprising part.
1: That was surprising, but credit to Mertens. She played very, very solid, and that's what you expect from her. That's her game. She is a very, very solid player, and she's going to make you win matches. And Rybakina can have those ups and downs, and today she wasn't able to summon as many serves as she would have liked. She made quite a few more errors than she wanted to, and Mertens was strong enough to hold her own ground, and she deserved to win.
0: In an All-American battle, Madison Keys and Amanda Anisimova went three sets, Keys eventually claiming victory in that one. You sense that there was a bit of them not being at their best for this, maybe the occasion. I don't know what you read into that match.
1: Yeah, I think there's the occasion. I think there's the fact that it's two Americans playing each other. They know each other very, very well. They know each other's games well, and they kind of mentioned, Madison said at the end, that, you know, it's a really daunting task to play such a big first ball striker in Anisimova, and also Madison is also a big ball striker, so both of them were sort of battling to make sure that they got that first strike, and sometimes that resulted in some errors, and so it was a scratchy match, but credit to Keys to hold her nerve.
0: Your other half, Jill Krabas, told us Madison Keys had never played on center court before. We could not believe that.
1: Yeah, it's shocking to think about that that's the case. You just assume, after having won a Grand Slam, that she's and playing well on grass, but she did have that year. She lost to Paolini. She was up in the match. She was winning. She had that injury. So who knows, had she won that match, maybe she would have made center. Well, she came through on her debut today.
0: A couple of others just to mention. There was a battle of seeded players. Marta Kostyuk defeated Emma Navarro in three sets. We actually, on the Wimbledon radio channel, heard from Marta's coach, Sandra, earlier in the week. Marta going very strong. Aislinn Kruger as well defeated Daria Schniger in straight sets. But let's look at the men's singles, because Raj, you've been watching the French Open champion, Alexander Zverev, who defeated Marcos Giron in straight sets. You came straight from there.
1: I did. It just finished, and Zverev won in straights, but it wasn't as uncomplicated as it looked when he first started. That first set, Zverev played extremely clean tennis. He was in charge, and he was hitting his forehand really, really big. But one of the attributes that we really admired about Giron is he just had a never-say-die attitude. He just kept coming, got into a tiebreaker in the second set, but fell short there. Got down a break in the third set. Zverev had the break in hand, and you're thinking, this guy's serving at 133 miles on average for his first serve at 70-some-odd percent. Probably done and dusted with the match. But Giron fought back, got the break back. Ultimately, Zverev prevailed in the third set. But a lot of positives for Zverev. He looked good, was coming forward a little bit. A little bit of a dip in the third set, but he's got time to shore that up.
0: Well, let's hear what Zverev had to say as you were making your way over to the broadcast roof, Raj. He was talking on court.
2: I mean, look, he's somebody who plays fantastic on grass, and he shows that every time when he steps out on the surface. He's won tour-level events on the surface, so I knew that I had to be 100% ready from the first point onwards, and I'm very happy to be through in straight sets. I feel different than last year. I feel like I play better tennis, and I feel like maybe in important moments, have a bit more confidence, which is always very helpful. I'm through to the fourth round. I want to keep going. I want to play a lot more great matches out here on court one, stadium court, whatever it's going to be. I just enjoy my time out here on court, and I just hope to continue doing that. And of course, you know, winning in Paris coming in here

0: with a title like that, I think helps everybody. It doesn't matter who you are, doesn't matter how many Grand Slams you've won. For me, it's my first one, so I'm very happy about that. But of course, now I want to keep going.
1: Hearing from him there, Raj, I mean, it'd be good to see how the draw's opening up for him now. I mean, you think there's still more improvement from him to come, but he's obviously got a huge result today.
2: He has. I mean, look, in his section of the draw, there are some good grass court players. Right now, as we speak, Tiafo and Bublik are playing. His next opponent will be Yuri Lehechka, who is formidable on grass. Mm. So he's got a tough path, and if he gets through that section, he's going to end up playing Taylor Fritz if the seeds hold.
1: Are the results? We actually had an Australian journalist on Wimbledon Radio Channel today talking in depth about Alex de Minaur. Now, he ended up defeating Zach Swider. It did take four sets in the end, but it did feel like Alex de Minaur was starting to feel at home here at Wimbledon today. He got his momentum in the end, in that final set in particular.
2: He did. He seems to be embracing court three. He says it feels like he's playing in Australia there. He's got a lot of support. He had a lot of positive things to say about Zach Swider. Said, in fact, about him that he had maybe the best running forehand that he's ever seen. And de Minaur's played some guys with some good forehands, so that's a good victory for him. He was feeling good about that.
1: You are right in saying as well that de Minaur was saying he was feeling at home. He told that to the crowd.
3: I mean, this almost feels like an Aussie court. It's been amazing to play on this court. The atmosphere has been unbelievable, but I wanted to give a lot of credit to Zach.
1: Yeah.
3: I thought he was a hell of a player. It's not a one-time thing. He came from May 4th round at Roland Garros, and then here he's playing some incredible tennis, and I expect him to rise up the rankings very, very quickly. So I just wanted to wish him all the best because he's a hell of a talent.
1: One more as well, Raj, to mention. Kaboli coming back to defeat Kachanov. A bagel in the first set and then to win the next three. Did that catch your eye?
2: Yeah, I mean, to be honest with you, when I saw that scoreline, I was due on another court, but I just wanted to peek my head out because it just seemed like such a mismatch. 6-love in the first set, but Kachanov played so lights out in the first set and felt like Kaboli hadn't quite woken up. So that contest went to 5. Kaboli ending up prevailing 6-2 in the fifth, and that's a great performance. He seems to be riding a high from his recent French Open final.
1: Yes, that can't happen very often, though. And I'm not sure he can afford to have that happen again as he progresses through. We've had incredible tennis today, and also the crowd has matched. It was no exception. Ellie Collins was cruising the grounds, chatting with all the notable names in attendance, most of them of a sporting caliber.
4: Walking into the Royal Box with a very tall man, Mark Foster. Mark, how are you doing today?
5: I'm doing very, very well, thank you.
4: Yeah,
5: very
4: you're
5: good.
4: Excited for another Wimbledon appearance from yourself?
5: Yes, I always feel lucky that I get the opportunity to sit, A, in the Royal Box, but to come here and see, you know, what a lot of people queue up to get to see. I feel very, very fortunate.
4: Well,
5: it's a lovely position to be in.
4: Last year when I saw you, I'm pretty sure you were with your mum, and I don't think she's had the caller.
5: No. Mum, the other half's here today.
4: Fair enough, isn't it? You got a 50-50 chance.
5: It was flick a coin. No, Mum said I got my bit last year, then Craig can come this year. She was very civil.
4: Very civil. We love that. Yeah,
5: although she'll give me grief later.
4: What are you most looking forward to today?
5: This is just a sense of the occasion. And I think the bottom line is you get to see the greatest tennis players, you know, battle it out with one another, make it through to the next round, make it through to next week. So I just feel privileged that I get to sit there, have a few strawberries and cream, and they put all the effort in, which I used to do, although I was only 20 seconds, this lasts like hours on end. And I feel very, very fortunate that I get to see them put all the effort and hard work and training going into the showcase. Well,
4: can you actually play tennis?
5: I can, yeah. I prefer paddle because it's easier, but
4: that when you're at Wimbledon.
5: I played a lot as a kid, so yes, I can play
4: okay,
5: tennis.
4: Okay, so yeah. If you could play tennis with any tennis player in the world, who would you choose?
5: That's not fair. Federer. I played with John McEnroe once.
4: All right, you don't need to name drop. Just leave out Federer.
5: Yeah, Federer.
4: Amazing. Lovely to see you. Have a great day.
5: Thanks
4: Thank
5: so
4: you
5: much
4: so
5: indeed.
4: Much. Joined by Alex Greenwood, who is looking lovely. What are you wearing today? Who's this by?
6: This is from Mage, actually. A little bit different from what I would usually wear, but I'm excited to be here.
4: Do you feel like when it's Wimbledon, you kind of got to step outside your comfort zone with

0: your outfit and go for something different?
1: This is definitely outside my comfort zone, but no, it's really nice. I'm so happy to be here. A fantastic event. Really grateful to be in the Royal Box today and meet some incredible people.
0: Have you been in the Royal Box before?
1: No, I've been to Wimbledon before, but I don't think I've ever been in the Royal Box.
0: Okay, so if you could just, well, hope for any kind of food in there, what are you hoping for?
1: Really good sandwiches and a cup of tea.
0: What would be a good sandwich for you? Are you talking prawns, chicken?
1: Chicken. Standard.
0: Obviously, she's gone for the protein. You've had an incredible season. What have you done in the off time?
1: I got engaged, actually, which has been, thank you so much. Yeah, had some holidays, been to some really cool events, spent good time with family and friends, and yeah, just had a lot of fun, actually.
0: I love that for you. Do you play tennis?
1: I wouldn't say I play tennis. I don't actually think I'm very good, but I'd like to give it a go.
0: I feel like you're sort of the type of person that could turn their hand to any sport and be, yeah, competitive. If you could choose any tennis player to play doubles with, who would you choose?
1: Serena Williams. Of course, the GOAT.
0: The GOAT, yeah. It's got to be. Love that. Amazing. Well, I hope you have the best day. You look incredible.
1: Oh, thank you so
0: and enjoy
1: much.
0: Everything the Royal Box has to offer. I'm so jealous.
1: Thank you.
0: I am joined by no other than Sir Steve Redgrave. Steve, how are you feeling today? Are you excited?
2: Very excited. It's always a great honour to be invited here to Wimbledon. I must admit, I've been invited a few times, so it's great to be back. But no, at Wimbledon do their celebrations and invitations really well, especially in the Royal Box.
0: So, invitations, if you do say so yourself.
2: Looking forward to being there.
0: Well, as you have been to Wimbledon multiple times, have you got a memory that stands out as your favourite?
2: Martina's last match at Wimbledon, Andy Murray on a number of occasions. Roger Federer. There's been a loss over the years.
0: You've seen them all. Well, as someone with an elite athlete mentality, how do you think they'll be feeling ahead of today?
2: Different ball game to what I used to do. Depending on your expectations, is that there's always a lot of nerves. You need the nerves to be able to get the adrenaline pumping, to be able to get a great performance out. But where my sport, it was very much a time that you competed at, and we knew that 7 years out from the Olympics. If you're not first up, then you don't quite know when your time is, and I don't know how to handle that because that wasn't the situation that I was ever in. But I suppose it's sort of one eye in the match before to see how that's going, giving you a rough idea of what time that you've got to get your preparations right. But there's always butterflies in the stomach, getting that preparation right. But from my point of view, it's great watching.
0: And lastly, if you could have played with any older or current tennis player in the world, who would you choose?
2: I know Martina very well, so mixed doubles with Martina would have been a fantastic.
0: Nice, a little bit of chemistry, yeah. Yes. We don't mind that. Thank you so much. Thank you for speaking to us and have a great day.
2: No problem, thank you.
3: Ellie Collins speaking to Sir Steve Redgrave, Alex Greenwood, Mark Foster, amongst others. I love the sporting weekend of stars as they get announced in the Royal Box. Let's take a look at the order of play then for tomorrow, Raj. I think on centre court, I can't actually see past Aryna Sabalenka and Naomi Osaka, which is second up. It feels like the blockbuster draw, and the winner potentially could go all the way to the final.
4: Yeah, absolutely. Absolutely. They're both playing well, and there will be some firepower on that court. It will be interesting to see who gets that first strike in. That's another first strike sort of match. And on grass, that means everything if you can get on top of your opponent. It'll be interesting to watch. Naomi played a really, really clean match in her last round. Same with Aryna. So they're both in good form. So that clash will hold a lot of promise.
3: And that match is sandwiched right in the middle of Safelin against Djokovic and Sinner Mochizuki as well on center court. What a lineup there. And then on number one court, I think we should speak a bit more about Felix Auger-Aliassime because it was such a performance from him the last round. And this one, it's going to be Alejandro Davidovic Fokina, who he's got to get past. How do you see these matching up?
4: That's a tough one to call. Felix did. You know, I would have said Alejandro Davidovic Fokina until Felix's performance last night. He was really sensational against Zhang. And that really shows that he's just playing a slightly different level. That's going to be an interesting class because Davidovic Fokina plays well on grass. I'm actually going to tip Fokina in that match, though. I know that he's not the favorite, but I think he might have the ability to cause the upset.
3: See, I was thinking that Oja Aliassime was probably one of the players that had adapted quickest to the surface.
4: Yeah. Well, you're not wrong. I mean, his play has shown it. He's played very, very well. So I'm not going to hold that against you. I just have a sense that Davidovich Fokina is going to be up for the challenge.
3: Okay. Also on number one court. And again, that's a match that is sandwiched in the middle of two others. Pegula against Jovic and Bencic against Goff. And Coco Goff, she could have got the last match that she was involved in on number one court. It could have been finished over an hour earlier, but it's one of those where she's letting players back in it, so it could be another one of those that goes to three sets. Let's see what happens with that. We want to continue to hear from you, the fans, throughout the championship. Loads of you have been getting in touch. It's been brilliant to hear from you. Continue to get your questions into the team throughout the day. You can send your messages on X, we're at Wimbledon Radio, or on Instagram at Wimbledon Radio Channel, and you can email us radio@aeltc.com. You can also find us on TikTok, where there's lots of videos of famous faces, most of them catching up with Ellie Collins from today, some sporting ones. Go and check that out as well. Thank you very much for your insight, Raj, throughout today on Wimbledon Radio. We look forward to more to come throughout the day tomorrow. A reminder that we will be on air from 10 a.m. UK time until the end of play on the Wimbledon website and app, as well as in the local area on 87.7 FM. 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
3: 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I'm Lindsay Hooper, welcoming you to the broadcast centre roof, where I'm joined by Raj Chowdhury to look back on the best of the day's action and preview what's ahead tomorrow. Matches are still unfolding as we record this, so for all the results and full order of play for Saturday, make sure you head to Wimbledon.com or check the Wimbledon app. Raj, we'll start with what you would sum up from today's action. There have been upsets, there have been stories, it's been galore. I think day six will be one that we'll remember.
4: It's absolutely fascinating. There's been some results today and some performances that are really, really surprising, but that's what makes this championships so intriguing. There's always new storylines emerging.
3: And in the background, as we're recording this, we can hear cheers. Arthur Ferry just trying to come back in his match in the background as we're recording this. The day has featured so much in terms of stories across the grounds, highlighted by some big upsets on the ladies' side of the draw. Defending champion Iga Swiatek fell in straight sets to Filipina sensation Alex Iala.
7: Serve floats in, the return is sharp. The forehand drive right to the baseline, forehand from... Iala is a winner, and she's on the floor in disbelief and tears. A scorching final shot. The defending champion is knocked out in the third round. A phenomenal performance from the Filipino. What a win. She cannot believe it. She takes the applause from all sides of the court now. Tears of joy. A sensational performance by the 21-year-old to take out the defending champion, the third seed, Iga Swiatek, beaten in the third round this year, 7-6, 6-2, in 2 hours and 14 minutes, but now on her knees in celebration as she continues to take the applause, and a big smile on her face as well. That was absolutely stunning.
8: I don't know how to describe it. I mean, I'm into the second week of a slam, and it's amazing for me. Iga is a phenomenal player and a really nice person, so I'm really grateful to be able

0: able to share center court with her on at Wimbledon nonetheless. I'm really emotional. And maybe for someone like Iga, who has won so many slams, or maybe someone like Serena or Venus, this achievement may seem small, but for someone who grew up in the Philippines and my light up shoes and chubby cheeks, so to her this is everything. But obviously, because I'm emotional does not mean I'm satisfied, so yeah, okay, next round, let's go.
1: What a performance that was. The 32nd ranked player continues to make history with each victory.
2: Yeah, absolutely. Her performance today was such a tough performance. There was going to be trouble for people thought that Swiatek might struggle with AL. She takes the ball so early, she hits it so flat, and that might rush Swiatek. But to win that in the tiebreaker 11-9, she really had to scrape. And that was a great effort from her. And then to continue that momentum to win 6-2 in the second set, well, congratulations.
1: And we heard from her in that flash interview. It's such a lovely moment. She was talking about making sure that she gets on with the job, even though she was emotional. But she said, I'm not going to hang on to this. I am going to move forward now. Did you think that was one of the nicest on-court interviews we've heard these championships?
2: Well, yeah. I mean, I think that's, it's actually honest and straightforward. And she's actually, it's also professional, right? To try and savor the moment. It's a big, big moment to beat the defending champion at Wimbledon on center court, to do that, but then realize that the job still, she still has work to do, and that shows her professionalism, that probably a little bit of what served her in that match to be able to power through.
1: And I think it will be clipped up many times, but that answer where she talks about ruffled socks and chubby cheeks, oh my word, I think that's going to go round the world. But ultimately, what it's saying, Raj, is that she's inspiring others, you know, that sort of performance for others on the tour that think that they might get a shot at getting into the second week at some point that know her well. It does, doesn't it? It really bleeds around for everyone
2: else. Yeah, anytime you see any of your peers that aren't traditionally at that level have that kind of success, it is inspiring. It kind of gives this glint of possibility to all of her peers. So, and to a whole region of the world that she's from that are just so behind her.
1: And we saw many of those. The Hill was dominated by Philippine fans. And then down in the Southern Village where I was at the time, it was also heaving. The reaction to that match point was huge. Another massive upset then, Raj. Elise Mertens taking down the number two seed, Elena Rybakina, in two sets this one, which I think that was the surprising part.
2: That was surprising, but credit to Mertens. She played very, very solid, and that's what you expect from her. That's her game. She is a very, very solid player, and she's going to make you win matches. And Rybakina can have those ups and downs, and today she wasn't able to summon as many serves as she would have liked. She made quite a few more errors than she wanted to, and Mertens was strong enough to hold her own ground, and she deserved to win.
1: In an All-American battle, Madison Keys and Amanda Anisimova went three sets, Keys eventually claiming victory in that one. You sense that there was a bit of them not being at their best for this, maybe the occasion. I don't know what you read into that match.
2: Yeah, I think there's the occasion. I think there's the fact that it's two Americans playing each other. They know each other very, very well. They know each other's games well, and they kind of mentioned, Madison said at the end, that, you know, it's a really daunting task to play such a big first ball striker in Anisimova, and also Madison is also a big ball striker. So both of them were sort of battling to make sure that they got that first strike. And sometimes that resulted in some errors. And so it was a scratchy match, but credit to Keys to hold her nerve.
1: Your other half, Jill Krabas, told us Madison Keys had never played on center court before. We could not believe that.
2: Yeah, it's shocking to think about that that's the case. You just assume, after having won a Grand Slam, that she's and playing well on grass. But she did have that year. She lost to Paolini. She was up in the match. She was winning. She had that injury. So who knows? Had she won that match, maybe she would have made center. Well, she came through on her debut today.
1: A couple of others just to mention. There was a battle of seeded players. Marta Kostyuk defeated Emma Navarro in three sets. We actually, on the Wimbledon radio channel, heard from Marta's coach, Sandra, earlier in the week. Marta going very strong. Aislinn Kruger as well defeated Daria Schnieger in straight sets. But let's look at the men's singles, because Raj, you've been watching the French Open champion, Alexander Zverev, who defeated Marcos Giron in straight sets. And you came straight from there.
2: I did. It just finished. And Zverev won in straights, but it wasn't as uncomplicated as it looked when he first started. That first set, Zverev played extremely clean tennis. He was in charge, and he was hitting his forehand really, really big. But one of the attributes that we really admired about Giron is he just had a never-say-die attitude. He just kept coming, got into a tiebreaker in the second set, but fell short there. Got down a break in the third set. Zverev had the break in hand, and you're thinking, this guy's serving at 133 miles on average for his first serve at 70-some-odd percent. Probably done and dusted with the match. But Giron fought back, got the break back. Ultimately, Zverev prevailed in the third set. But a lot of positives for Zverev. It looked good. It's coming forward a little bit. A little bit of a dip in the third set. But he's got time to shore that up.
1: Well, let's hear what Zverev had to say. As you were making your way over to the broadcast roof, Raj, he was talking on court.
3: I mean, look, he's somebody who plays fantastic on grass, and he shows that every time when he steps out on the surface. He's won tour-level events on the surface, so I knew that I had to be 100% ready from the first point onwards, and I'm very happy to be through in straight sets. I feel different than last year. I feel like I play better tennis, and I feel like maybe an important moment to have a bit more confidence, which is always very helpful. I'm through to the fourth round. I want to keep going. I want to play a lot more great matches out here on court one, stadium court, whatever it's going to be. I just enjoy my time out here on court, and I just hope to continue doing that. And of course, you know, winning in Paris, coming in here with a title like that, I think helps everybody. It doesn't matter who you are. Doesn't matter how many Grand Slams you've won. For me, it's my first one, so I'm very happy about that. But of course, now I want to keep going.
1: Hearing from him there, Raj, I mean, it'd be good to see how the draw's opening up for him now. I mean, you think there's still more improvement from him to come, but he's obviously got a huge result today.
2: He has. I mean, look, in his section of the draw, there are some good grass court players. Right now, as we speak, Tiafoe and Bublik are playing. His next opponent will be Jiří Lehečka, who is formidable on grass. Mm. So he's got a tough path, and if he gets through that section, he's going to end up playing Taylor Fritz if the seeds hold.
1: Are the results? We actually had an Australian journalist on Wimbledon Radio Channel today talking in depth about Alex de Minaur. Now, he ended up defeating Zach Swider. It did take four sets in the end, but it did feel like Alex de Minaur was starting to feel at home here at Wimbledon today. He got his momentum in the end, in that final set in particular.
2: He did. He seems to be embracing court three. He says it feels like he's playing in Australia there. He's got a lot of support. He had a lot of positive things to say about Zach Swider. Said, in fact, about him that he had maybe the best running forehand that he's ever seen. And de Minaur's played some guys with some good forehands, so that's a good victory for him. He was feeling good about that.
1: You are right in saying as well that de Minaur was saying he was feeling at home. He told that to the crowd.
4: I mean, this almost feels like an Aussie court. It's been amazing to play on this court. The atmosphere has been unbelievable, but I wanted to give a lot of credit to Zach.
1: Yeah.
4: I thought he was a hell of a player. It's not a one-time thing. He came from May 4th round at Roland Garros, and then here he's playing some incredible tennis, and I expect him to rise up the rankings very, very quickly. So I just wanted to wish him all the best because he's a hell of a talent.
1: One more as well, Raj, to mention. Kaboli coming back to defeat Kachanov. A bagel in the first set and then to win the next three. Did that catch your eye?
2: Yeah, I mean, you know, to be honest with you, when I saw that scoreline, I was due on another court, but I just wanted to peek my head out because it just seemed like such a mismatch. 6-love in the first set, but Kachanov played so lights out in the first set and felt like Kaboli hadn't quite woken up. So that contest went to five. Kaboli ending up prevailing 6-2 in the fifth, and that's a great performance. He seems to be riding a high from his recent French Open final.
1: Yes.

0: That can't happen very often, though. And I'm not sure he can afford to have that happen again as he progresses through. We've had incredible tennis today, and also the crowd has matched. It was no exception. Ellie Collins was cruising the grounds, chatting with all the notable names in attendance, most of them of a sporting caliber.
1: Walking into the Royal Box with a very tall man, Mark Foster. Mark, how are you doing today?
2: I'm doing very, very well, thank you.
1: Yeah,
2: very
1: you're good. Excited for another Wimbledon appearance from yourself?
2: Yes, I always feel lucky that I get the opportunity to sit in the Royal Box, but to come here and see, you know, what a lot of people queue up to get to see. I feel very, very fortunate. Well, it's a lovely position to be in.
1: Last year when I saw you, I'm pretty sure you were with your mum, and I don't think she's had the call.
2: Mum, the other half's here today.
1: Craig, that is only fair enough, isn't it? You got a 50-50 chance.
2: It was flick a coin. No, Mum said I got my bit last year. Then Craig can come this year. She was very civil.
1: Very civil. We love that. Yeah.
2: Although she'll give me grief later.
1: What are you most looking forward to today?
2: This is just a sense of the occasion. And I think the bottom line is you get to see the greatest tennis players battle it out with one another, make it through to the next round, make it through to next week. So I just feel privileged that I get to sit there, have a few strawberries and cream, and they put all the effort in, which I used to do, although I was only 20 seconds, this lasts like hours on end. Yeah. And I feel very, very fortunate that I get to see them put all the effort and hard work and training going into the showcase. Well,
1: can you actually play tennis?
2: I can, yeah. I prefer paddle because it's easier, but I
1: don't play, say
2: I,
1: that when you're at Wimbledon.
2: I played a lot as a kid, so yes, I can play
1: okay,
2: tennis.
1: Okay, so yeah. If you could play tennis with any tennis player in the world, who would you choose?
2: That's not fair. Federer.
1: Federer.
2: I played with John McEnroe once.
1: All right, you don't need to name drop. Just leave out Federer. Yeah, Federer. Amazing. Lovely to see you. Have a great day. Thank you so much. Joined by Alex Greenwood, who is looking lovely. What are you wearing today? Who's this by?
3: This is from Meij, actually. A little bit different from what I would usually wear, but I'm excited to be here.
1: Do you feel like when it's Wimbledon, you kind of got to step outside your comfort zone with your outfit and go for something different?
3: This is definitely outside my comfort zone, but no, it's really nice. I'm so happy to be here. A fantastic event. Really grateful to be in the Royal Box today and meet some incredible people.
1: Have you been in the Royal Box before?
3: No, I've been to Wimbledon before, but I don't think I've ever been in the Royal Box.
1: Okay, so if you could just, well, hope for any kind of food in there, what are you hoping for?
3: Really good sandwiches and a cup of tea.
1: A cup of tea. What would be a good sandwich for you? Are you talking prawns, chicken?
3: Chicken. Standard.
1: Obviously, she's gone for the protein. You've had an incredible season. What have you done in the off time?
3: I got engaged, actually, which has been, thank you so much. I had some holidays, been to some really cool events. Spent good time with family and friends, and yeah, just had a lot of fun, actually.
1: I love that for you. Do you play tennis?
3: I wouldn't say I play tennis. I don't actually think I'm very good, but I'd like to give it a go.
1: I feel like you're sort of the type of person that could turn their hand to any sport and be, yeah, competitive. If you could choose any tennis player to play doubles with, who would you choose?
3: Serena Williams. Of course, the GOAT.
1: The GOAT, yeah. It's got to be. Love that. Amazing. Well, I hope you have the best day. You look incredible.
3: Oh, thank you so
1: and enjoy
3: much.
1: Everything the Royal Box has to offer. I'm so jealous.
3: Thank you.
1: I am joined by no other than Sir Steve Redgrave. Steve, how are you feeling today? Are you excited?
4: Very excited. It's always a great honour to be invited here to Wimbledon. I must admit, I've been invited a few times, so it's great to be back. But no, at Wimbledon do their celebrations and invitations really well, especially in the Royal Box.
1: So, invitations, if you do say so yourself.
4: Looking forward to being there.
1: Well, as you have been to Wimbledon multiple times, have you got a memory that stands out as your favourite?
4: Martina's last match at Wimbledon, Andy Murray on a number of occasions. Roger Federer. There's been a lot over the years.
1: You've seen them all. Well, as someone with an elite athlete mentality, how do you think they'll be feeling ahead of today?
4: Different ball game to what I used to do. Depending on your expectations, is that there's always a lot of nerves. You need the nerves to be able to get the adrenaline pumping, to be able to get a great performance out. Where my sport, it was very much a time that you competed at, and we knew that 7 years out from the Olympics. If you're not first up, then you don't quite know when your time is, and I don't know how to handle that because that wasn't the situation that I was ever in. But I suppose it's sort of one eye in the match before to see how that's going, giving you a rough idea of what time that you've got to get your preparations right. but there's always butterflies in the stomach, getting that preparation right. But from my point of view, it's great watching them.
1: And lastly, if you could have played with any older or current tennis player in the world, who would you choose?
4: I know Martina very well, so mixed doubles with Martina would have been fantastic.
1: Nice, a little bit of chemistry, yeah. We don't mind that. Thank you so much. Thank you for speaking to us and have a great day.
4: No problem, thank you.
0: Ellie Collins speaking to Sir Steve Redgrave, Alex Greenwood, Mark Foster, amongst others. I love the sporting weekend of stars as they get announced in the Royal Box. Let's take a look at the order of play then for tomorrow, Raj. I think on centre court, I can't actually see past Aryna Sabalenka and Naomi Osaka, which is second up. It feels like the blockbuster draw, and the winner potentially could go all the way to the final.
5: Yeah, absolutely. Absolutely. They're both playing well, and there will be some firepower on that court. It will be interesting to see who gets that first strike in. That's another first strike sort of match, and on grass, that means everything if you can get on top of your opponent. It'll be interesting to watch. Naomi played a really, really clean match in her last round. Same with Aryna, so they're both in good form. So that clash will hold a lot of promise.
0: And that match is sandwiched right in the middle of Safelin against Djokovic and Sinner Mochizuki as well on centre court. What a lineup there. And then on number one court, I think we should speak a bit more about Felix Auger-Aliassime, because it was such a performance from him the last round. And this one, it's going to be Alejandro Davidovic Fokina, who he's got to get past. How do you see these matching up?
5: That's a tough one to call. Felix did. You know, I would have said Alejandro Davidovic Fokina until Felix's performance last night. He was really sensational against Zhang. And that really shows that he's just playing a slightly different level. That's going to be an interesting clash because Davidovic Fokina plays well on grass. I'm actually going to tip Fokina in that match, though. I know that he's not the favorite, but I think he might have the ability to cause the upset.
0: See, I was thinking that Auger-Aliassime was probably one of the players that had adapted quickest to the surface.
5: Yeah. Well, you're not wrong. I mean, his play has shown it. He's played very, very well. So I'm not going to hold that against you. I just have a sense that Davidovic Fokina is going to be up for the challenge.
0: Okay. Also on number one court. And again, that's a match that is sandwiched in the middle of two others. Pegula against Jovic and Bencic against Goff. And Coco Goff, she could have got the last match that she was involved in on number one court. It could have been finished over an hour earlier, but it's one of those where she's letting players back in it, so it could be another one of those that goes to three sets. Let's see what happens with that. We want to continue to hear from you, the fans, throughout the championship. Loads of you have been getting in touch. It's been brilliant to hear from you. Continue to get your questions into the team throughout the day. 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You can also find us on TikTok, where there's lots of videos of famous faces, most of them catching up with Ellie Collins from today, some sporting ones. Go and check that out as well. Thank you very much for your insight, Raj, throughout today on Wimbledon Radio. We look forward to more to come throughout the day tomorrow. A reminder that we will be on air from 10 a.m. UK time until the end of play on the Wimbledon website and app, as well as in the local area on 87.7 FM. 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
0: Hello and welcome to The Second Serve, your daily shot of what's been happening in SW19 and on the Wimbledon radio channel throughout day six here at the Championships. I'm Lindsay Hooper, welcoming you to the broadcast centre roof, where I'm joined by Raj Chowdhury to look back on the best of the day's action and preview what's ahead tomorrow. Matches are still unfolding as we record

0: this. So for all the results and full order of play for Saturday, make sure you head to wimbledon.com or check the Wimbledon app. Raj, we'll start with what you would sum up from today's action. There have been upsets, there have been stories. It's been galore. I think day six will be one that we'll remember.
1: It's absolutely fascinating. There's been some results today and some performances that are really, really surprising. But that's what makes this championships so intriguing. There's always new storylines emerging.
0: And in the background, as we're recording this, we can hear cheers. Arthur Ferry just trying to come back in his match in the background as we're recording this. The day has featured so much in terms of stories across the grounds, highlighted by some big upsets on the ladies' side of the draw. Defending champion Iga Swiatek fell in straight sets to Filipina sensation Alex Iala.
2: Serve floats in, the return is sharp. The forehand drive right to the baseline, forehand from... Iala is a winner, and she's on the floor in disbelief and tears. A scorching final shot. The defending champion is knocked out in the third round. A phenomenal performance from the Filipino. What a win. She cannot believe it. She takes the applause from all sides of the court now. Tears of joy. A sensational performance by the 21-year-old to take out the defending champion, the third seed, Iga Swiatek, beaten in the third round this year, 7-6, 6-2, in 2 hours and 14 minutes, but now on her knees in celebration as she continues to take the applause, and a big smile on her face as well. That was absolutely stunning.
3: I don't know how to describe it. I mean, I'm into the second week of a slam, and it's amazing for me. Iga is a phenomenal player and a really nice person, so I'm really grateful to be able to share center court with her at Wimbledon nonetheless. I'm really emotional. And maybe for someone like Iga, who has won so many slams, or maybe someone like Serena or Venus, this achievement may seem small, but for someone who grew up in the Philippines and you know, I went to train with my brother and my grandfather every day after school, socks and my light up shoes and chubby cheeks. So to her, this is everything. But obviously, because I'm emotional does not mean I'm satisfied. So yeah, okay, next round, let's go.
0: What a performance that was. The 32nd ranked player continues to make history with each victory.
1: Yeah, absolutely. Her performance today was such a tough performance. There was going to be trouble for people thought that Swiatek might struggle with Iala. She takes the ball so early, she hits it so flat, and that might rush Swiatek. But to win that in the tiebreaker 11-9, she really had to scrape. And that was a great effort from her. And then to continue that momentum to win 6-2 in the second set, well, congratulations.
0: And we heard from her in that flash interview. It was such a lovely moment. She was talking about making sure that she gets on with the job, even though she was emotional. But she said, I'm not going to hang on to this. I am going to move forward now. Did you think that was one of the nicest on-court interviews we've heard these championships?
1: Well, yeah. I mean, I think that's, it's actually honest and straightforward. And she's actually, it's also professional, right? To try and savor the moment. It's a big, big moment to beat the defending champion at Wimbledon on center court, to do that, but then realize that the job still, she still has work to do, and that shows her professionalism, that probably a little bit of what served her in that match to be able to power through.
0: And I think it will be clipped up many times, but that answer where she talks about ruffled socks and chubby cheeks, oh my word, I think that's going to go round the world. But ultimately, what it's saying, Raj, is that she's inspiring others. You know, that sort of performance for others on the tour that think that they might get a shot at getting into the second week at some point that know her well. It does, doesn't it? It really bleeds around for everyone
1: else.
0: Yeah,
1: anytime you see any of your peers that aren't traditionally at that level have that kind of success, it is inspiring. It kind of gives this glint of possibility to all of her peers. So, and to a whole region of the world that she

0: from that are just so behind her.
1: And we saw many of those. The Hill was dominated by Philippine fans, and then down in the Southern Village where I was at the time, it was also heaving. The reaction to that match point was huge. Another massive upset then, Raj, Elise Mertens taking down the number two seed Elena Rybakina in two sets this one, which I think that was the surprising part.
0: That was surprising, but credit to Mertens. She played very, very solid, and that's what you expect from her. That's her game. She is a very, very solid player, and she's going to make you win matches. And Rybakina can have those ups and downs, and today she wasn't able to summon as many serves as she would have liked. She made quite a few more errors than she wanted to, and Mertens was strong enough to hold her own ground, and she deserved to win.
1: In an All-American battle, Madison Keys and Amanda Anisimova went three sets, Keys eventually claiming victory in that one. You sense that there was a bit of them not being at their best for this, maybe the occasion. I don't know what you read into that match.
0: Yeah, I think there's the occasion. I think there's the fact that it's two Americans playing each other. They know each other very, very well. They know each other's games well, and they kind of mentioned, Madison said at the end, that, you know, it's a really daunting task to play such a big first ball striker in Anisimova, and also Madison is also a big ball striker, so both of them were sort of battling to make sure that they got that first strike, and sometimes that resulted in some errors, and so it was a scratchy match, but credit to Keys to hold her nerve.
1: Your other half, Jill Krabas, told us Madison Keys had never played on center court before. We could not believe that.
0: Yeah, it's shocking to think about that that's the case. You just assume, after having won a Grand Slam, that she's and playing well on grass, but she did have that year. She lost to Paolini. She was up in the match. She was winning. She had that injury. So who knows? Had she won that match, maybe she would have made center. Well, she came through on her debut today.
1: A couple of others just to mention. There was a battle of seeded players. Marta Kostyuk defeated Emma Navarro in three sets. We actually, on the Wimbledon radio channel, heard from Marta's coach, Sandra, earlier in the week. Marta going very strong. Aislinn Krugar as well defeated Daria Schnieger in straight sets. But let's look at the men's singles, because Raj, you've been watching the French Open champion, Alexander Zverev, who defeated Marcos Giron in straight sets. You came straight from there.
0: I did. It just finished, and Zverev won in straights, but it wasn't as uncomplicated as it looked when he first started. That first set, Zverev played extremely clean tennis. He was in charge, and he was hitting his forehand really, really big. But one of the attributes that we really admired about Giron is he just had a never-say-die attitude. He just kept coming, got into a tiebreaker in the second set, but fell short there. Got down a break in the third set. Zverev had the break in hand, and you're thinking, this guy's serving at 133 miles on average for his first serve at 70-some-odd percent. Probably done and dusted with the match. But Giron fought back, got the break back. Ultimately, Zverev prevailed in the third set. But a lot of positives for Zverev. It looked good. It's coming forward a little bit. A little bit of a dip in the third set. But he's got time to shore that up.
1: Well, let's hear what Zverev had to say. As you were making your way over to the broadcast roof, Raj, he was talking on court.
2: I mean, look, he's somebody who plays fantastic on grass, and he shows that every time when he steps out on the surface. He's won tour-level events on the surface, so I knew that I had to be 100% ready from the first point onwards, and I'm very happy to be through in straight sets. I feel different than last year. I feel like I play better tennis, and I feel like I... maybe an important moment to have a bit more confidence, which is always very helpful. I'm through the fourth round. I want to keep going. I want to play a lot more great matches out here on court one, stadium court, whatever it's going to be. I just enjoy my time out here on court, and I just hope to continue doing that. And of course, you know, winning in Paris, coming in here with a title like that, I think helps everybody. Doesn't matter who you are. Doesn't matter how many Grand Slams you've won. For me, it's my first one, so I'm very happy about that. But of course, now I want to keep going.
1: Hearing from him there, Raj, I mean, it'd be good to see how the draw's opening up for him now. I mean, you think there's still more improvement from him to come, but he's obviously got a huge result today.
0: He has. I mean, look, in his section of the draw, there are some good grass court players. Right now, as we speak, Tiafoe and Bublik are playing. His next opponent will be Jiří Lehečka, who is formidable on grass. Mm. So he's got a tough path, and if he gets through that,

0: best running forehand that he's ever seen. And Dimonor's played some guys with some good forehands, so that's a good victory for him. He was feeling good about that.
1: You are right in saying as well that Dimonor was saying he was feeling at home. He told that to the crowd.
2: I mean, this almost feels like an Aussie court. It's been amazing to play on this court. The atmosphere has been unbelievable, but I wanted to give a lot of credit to Zach.
1: Yep.
2: I thought he was a hell of a player. It's not a one-time thing. He came from May 4th round at Roland Garros, and then here he's playing some incredible tennis, and I expect him to rise up the rankings very, very quickly. So I just wanted to wish him all the best because he's a hell of a talent.
1: One more as well, Raj, to mention. Kaboli coming back to defeat Kachanov. A bagel in the first set and then to win the next three. Did that catch your eye?
0: Yeah, I mean, to be honest with you, when I saw that scoreline, I was due on another court, but I just wanted to peek my head out because it just seemed like such a mismatch. 6-love in the first set, but Kachanov played so lights out in the first set and felt like Kaboli hadn't quite woken up. So that contest went to 5. Kaboli ending up prevailing 6-2 in the fifth, and that's a great performance. He seems to be riding a high from his recent French Open final.
1: Yes, that can't happen very often, though. And I'm not sure he can afford to have that happen again as he progresses through. We've had incredible tennis today, and also the crowd has matched. It was no exception. Ellie Collins was cruising the grounds, chatting with all the notable names in attendance, most of them of a sporting caliber.
3: Walking into the Royal Box with a very tall man, Mark Foster. Mark, how are you doing today?
4: I'm doing very, very well, thank you.
3: Yeah,
4: very
3: you're good. Excited for another Wimbledon appearance from yourself?
4: Yes, I always feel lucky that I get the opportunity to sit in the Royal Box, but to come here and see, you know, what a lot of people queue up to get to see. I feel very, very fortunate.
3: Well,
4: it's a lovely position to be in.
3: Last year when I saw you, I'm pretty sure you were with your mum, and I don't think she's had the call.
4: Mum, the other half's here today. Great,
3: no,
4: great,
3: yeah, that great is only fair back. Enough, isn't it? You got a 50-50 chance.
4: It was flick a coin. No, Mum said I got my bit last year. Then Craig can come this year. She was very civil.
3: Very civil. We love that. Yeah,
4: you. Although she'll give me grief later.
3: What are you most looking forward to today?
4: This is just a sense of the occasion. And I think the bottom line is you get to see the greatest tennis players battle it out with one another, make it through to the next round, make it through to next week. So I just feel privileged that I get to sit there, have a few strawberries and cream, and they put all the effort in, which I used to do, although I was only 20 seconds, this lasts like hours on end. And I feel very, very fortunate that I get to see them put all the effort and hard work and training going into the showcase.
3: Well, can you actually play tennis?
4: I can, yeah. I prefer paddle because it's easier. But I
3: don't say that when you're at Wimbledon.
4: I played a lot as a kid. So, yes, I can play
3: tennis.
4: Okay,
3: so if you could play tennis with any tennis player in the world, who would you choose?
4: That's not fair. Federer.
3: Federer.
4: I played with John McEnroe once.
3: All right, you don't need to name drop. Just leave that Federer. Yeah, amazing. Lovely to see you. Have a great day. Thank you so much. Joined by Alex Greenwood, who is looking lovely. What are you wearing today? Who's this by?
5: This is from Meij, actually. A little bit different from what I would usually wear, but I'm excited to be here.
3: Do you feel like when it's Wimbledon, you kind of got to step outside your comfort zone with your outfit and go for something different?
5: This is definitely outside my comfort zone, but no, it's really nice. I'm so happy to be here. A fantastic event. Really grateful to be in the Royal Box today and meet some incredible people.
3: Have you been in the Royal Box before?
5: No, I've been to Wimbledon before, but I don't think I've ever been in the Royal Box.
3: Okay, so if you could just, well, hope for any kind of food in there, what are you hoping for?
5: Really good sandwiches and a cup of tea.
3: A cup of tea. What would be a good sandwich for you? You talking prawns, chicken?
5: Chicken. Standard.
3: Obviously, she's gone for the protein. You've had an incredible season. What have you done in the off time?
5: I got engaged, actually, which has been, thank you so much. I had some holidays, been to some really cool events, spent good time with family and friends, and just had a lot of fun, actually.
3: I love that for you. Do you play tennis?
5: I wouldn't say I play tennis. I don't actually think I'm very good, but I'd like to give it a go.
3: I feel like you're sort of the type of person that could turn their hand to any sport and be, competitive. If you could choose any tennis player to play doubles with, who would you choose?
5: Serena Williams. Of course, the GOAT.
3: The GOAT, it's gotta be. Love that, amazing. Well, I hope you have the best day. You look incredible.
5: Thank you so
3: and enjoy
5: much.
3: Everything the Royal Box has to offer. I'm so jealous.
5: Thank you.
3: I am joined by no other than Sir Steve Redgrave. Steve, how are you feeling today? Are you excited?
6: Very excited. It's always a great honor to be in

0: Invited here to Wimbledon. I must admit I've been invited a few times, so it's great to be back. But now at Wimbledon do their celebrations and invitations really well, especially in the Royal Box.
1: So, invitations, if you do say so yourself.
0: Looking forward to being there.
1: Well, as you have been to Wimbledon multiple times, have you got a memory that stands out as your favourite?
0: Martina's last match. Wimbledon, Andy Murray on a number of occasions, Roger Federer. There's been a lot over the years.
1: You've seen them all. Well, as someone with an elite athlete mentality, how do you think they'll be feeling ahead of today?
0: Different ball game to what I used to do. Depending on your expectations, is that there's always a lot of nerves. You need the nerves to be able to get the adrenaline pumping, to be able to get a great performance out. But where my sport, it was very much a time that you competed at, and we knew that 7 years out from the Olympics. If you're not first up, then you don't quite know when your time is, and I don't know how to handle that because that wasn't the situation that I was ever in. But I suppose it's sort of one eye in the match before to see how that's going, giving you a rough idea of what time that you've got to get your preparations right. But there's always butterflies in the stomach, getting that preparation right. But from my point of view, it's great watching them.
1: And lastly, if you could have played with any older or current tennis player in the world, who would you choose?
0: I know Martina very well, so a mixed doubles with Martina would have been fantastic.
1: Nice, a little bit of chemistry, yeah. Yes. We don't mind that. Thank you so much. Thank you for speaking to us and have a great day.
0: No problem, thank you.
2: Ellie Collins speaking to Sir Steve Redgrave, Alex Greenwood, Mark Foster, amongst others. I love the sporting weekend of stars as they get announced in the Royal Box. Let's take a look at the order of play then for tomorrow, Raj. I think on centre court, I can't actually see past Aryna Sabalenka and Naomi Osaka, which is second up. It feels like the blockbuster draw, and the winner potentially could go all the way to the final.
3: Yeah, absolutely. They're both playing well, and there will be some firepower on that court. It will be interesting to see who gets that first strike in. That's another first strike sort of match, and on grass, that means everything if you can get on top of your opponent. It'll be interesting to watch. Naomi played a really, really clean match in her last round. Same with Aryna, so they're both in good form. So that clash will hold a lot of promise.
2: And that match is sandwiched right in the middle of Safelin against Djokovic and Sinner Mochizuki as well on centre court. What a lineup there. And then on number one court, I think we should speak a bit more about Felix Auger-Aliassime because it was such a performance from him the last round. And this one, it's going to be Alejandro Davidovic Fokina, who he's got to get past. How do you see these matching up?
3: That's a tough one to call. Felix did. You know, I would have said Alejandro Davidovic Fokina until Felix's performance last night. He was really sensational against Zhang. And that really shows that he's just playing a slightly different level. That's going to be an interesting clash because Davidovic Fokina plays well on grass. I'm actually going to tip Fokina in that match, though. I know that he's not the favorite, but I think he might have the ability to cause the upset.
2: See, I was thinking that Auger-Aliassime was probably one of the players that had adapted quickest to the surface.
3: Yeah. Well, you're not wrong. I mean, his play has shown it. He's played very, very well. So I'm not going to hold that against you. I just have a sense that Davidovic Fokina is going to be up for the challenge.
2: Okay. Also on number one court. And again, that's a match that is sandwiched in the middle of two others. Pegula against Jovic and Bencic against Goff. And Coco Goff, she could have got the last match that she was involved in on number one court. It could have been finished over an hour earlier, but it's one of those where she's letting players back in it, so it could be another one of those that goes to three sets. Let's see what happens with that. We want to continue to hear from you, the fans, throughout the championship. Loads of you have been getting in touch. It's been brilliant to hear from you. Continue to get your questions into the team throughout the day. 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You can also find us on TikTok, where there's lots of videos of famous faces, most of them catching up with Ellie Collins from today, some sporting ones. Go and check that out as well. Thank you very much for your insight, Raj, throughout today on Wimbledon Radio. We look forward to more to come throughout the day tomorrow. A reminder that we will be on air from 10 a.m. UK time until the end of play on the Wimbledon website and app, as well as in the local area on 87.7 FM. 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
2: 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I'm Lindsay Hooper, welcoming you to the broadcast centre roof, where I'm joined by Raj Chowdhury to look back on the best of the day's action and preview what's ahead tomorrow. Matches are still unfolding as we record this, so for all the results and full order of play for Saturday, make sure you head to Wimbledon.com or check the Wimbledon app. Raj, we'll start with what you would sum up from today's action. There have been upsets, there have been stories, it's been galore. I think day six will be one that we'll remember.
3: It's absolutely fascinating. There's been some results today and some performances that are really, really surprising, but that's what makes this championships so intriguing. There's always new storylines emerging.
2: And in the background, as we're recording this, we can hear cheers. Arthur Ferry just trying to come back in his match in the background as we're recording this. The day has featured so much in terms of stories across the grounds, highlighted by some big upsets on the ladies' side of the draw. Defending champion Iga Swiatek fell in straight sets to Filipina sensation Alex Iala.
6: Serve floats in, the return is sharp. The forehand drive right to the baseline, forehand from Iala is a winner, and she's on the floor in disbelief and tears. A scorching final shot. The defending champion is knocked out in the third round. A phenomenal performance from the Filipino. What a win. She cannot believe it. She takes the applause from all sides of the court now. Tears of joy. A sensational performance by the 21-year-old to take out the defending champion, the third seed, Iga Swiatek, beaten in the third round this year, 7-6, 6-2, in 2 hours and 14 minutes, but now on her knees in celebration as she continues to take the applause, and a big smile on her face as well. That was absolutely stunning.
7: I don't know how to describe it. I mean, I'm into the second week of a slam, and it's amazing for me. Iga is a phenomenal player and a really nice person, so I'm really grateful to be able to share center court with her at Wimbledon nonetheless. I'm really emotional. And maybe for someone like Iga, who has won so many slams, or maybe someone like Serena or Venus, this achievement may seem small, but for someone who grew up in the Philippines and my light-up shoes and chubby cheeks. So to her, this is everything. But obviously, because I'm emotional does not mean I'm satisfied. So yeah, okay, next round, let's go.
2: What a performance that was. The 32nd ranked player continues to make history with each victory.
3: Yeah, absolutely. Her performance today was such a tough performance. There was going to be trouble for people thought that Swiatek might struggle with AI. She takes the ball so early, she hits it so flat, and that might rush Swiatek. But to

0: win that in the tiebreaker 11-9. She really had to scrape, and that was a great effort from her. And then to continue that momentum to win 6-2 in the second set, well, congratulations.
1: And we heard from her in that flash interview. It's such a lovely moment. She was talking about making sure that she gets on with the job, even though she was emotional. But she said, I'm not going to hang on to this. I am going to move forward now. Did you think that was one of the nicest on-court interviews we've heard these championships?
0: Well, yeah. I mean, I think that's, it's actually honest and straightforward. And she's actually, it's also professional, right? To try and savor the moment. It's a big, big moment to beat the defending champion at Wimbledon on center court, to do that, but then realize that the job still, she still has work to do, and that shows her professionalism, that probably a little bit of what served her in that match to be able to power through.
1: And I think it will be clipped up many times, but that answer where she talks about ruffled socks and chubby cheeks, oh my word, I think that's going to go round the world. But ultimately, what it's saying, Raj, is that she's inspiring others. You know, that sort of performance for others on the tour that think that they might get a shot at getting into the second week at some point that know her well. It does, doesn't it? It really bleeds around for everyone else.
0: Yeah, anytime you see any of your peers that aren't traditionally at that level have that kind of success, it is inspiring. It kind of gives this glint of possibility to all of her peers. So, and to a whole region of the world that she's from that are just so behind her.
1: And we saw many of those. The Hill was dominated by Philippine fans. And then down in the Southern Village where I was at the time, it was also heaving. The reaction to that match point was huge. Another massive upset then, Raj. Elise Mertens taking down the number two seed, Elena Rybakina, in two sets this one, which I think that was the surprising part.
0: That was surprising, but credit to Mertens. She played very, very solid, and that's what you expect from her. That's her game. She is a very, very solid player, and she's going to make you win matches. And Rybakina can have those ups and downs, and today she wasn't able to summon as many serves as she would have liked. She made quite a few more errors than she wanted to, and Mertens was strong enough to hold her own ground, and she deserved to win.
1: In an All-American battle, Madison Keys and Amanda Anisimova went three sets, Keys eventually claiming victory in that one. You sense that there was a bit of them not being at their best for this, maybe the occasion. I don't know what you read into that match.
0: Yeah, I think there's the occasion. I think there's the fact that it's two Americans playing each other. They know each other very, very well. They know each other's games well, and they kind of mentioned, Madison said at the end, that, you know, it's a really daunting task to play such a big first ball striker in Anisimova, and also Madison is also a big ball striker. So both of them were sort of battling to make sure that they got that first strike. And sometimes that resulted in some errors. And so it was a scratchy match, but credit to Keys to hold her nerve.
1: Your other half, Jill Krabas, told us Madison Keys had never played on center court before. We could not believe that.
0: Yeah, it's shocking to think about that that's the case. You just assume, after having won a Grand Slam, that she's and playing well on grass. But she did have that year. She lost to Paolini. She was up in the match. She was winning. She had that injury. So who knows? Had she won that match, maybe she would have made center. Well, she came through on her debut today.
1: A couple of others just to mention. There was a battle of seeded players. Marta Kostyuk defeated Emma Navarro in three sets. We actually, on the Wimbledon radio channel, heard from Marta's coach, Sandra, earlier in the week. Marta going very strong. Aislinn Kruger as well defeated Daria Schniger in straight sets. But let's look at the men's singles, because Raj, you've been watching the French Open champion, Alexander Zverev, who defeated Marcos Giron in straight sets. And you came straight from there.
0: I did. It just finished, and Zverev won in straights, but it wasn't as uncomplicated as it looked when he first started. That first set, Zverev played extremely clean tennis. He was in charge, and he was hitting his forehand really, really big. But one of the attributes that we really admired about Giron is he just had a never-say-die attitude. He just kept coming, got into a tiebreaker in the second set, but fell short there. Got down a break in the third set. Zverev had the break in hand, and you're thinking, this guy's serving at 133 miles on average for his first serve at 70-some-odd percent. Probably done and dusted with the match. But Giron fought back, got the break back. Ultimately, Zverev prevailed in the third set. But a lot of positives for Zverev. It looked good. It was coming forward a little bit. A little bit of a dip in the third set. But he's got time to shore that up.
1: Well, let's hear what

0: Rev had to say as you were making your way over to the broadcast roof, Raj. He was talking on court.
1: I mean, look, he's somebody who plays fantastic on grass, and he shows that every time when he steps out on the surface. He's won tour-level events on the surface, so I knew that I had to be 100% ready from the first point onwards, and I'm very happy to be through in straight sets. I feel different than last year. I feel like I play better tennis, and I feel like I, maybe in important moments, have a bit more confidence, which is always very helpful. I'm through the fourth round. I want to keep going. I want to play a lot more great matches out here on court one, stadium court, whatever it's going to be. I just enjoy my time out here on court, and I just hope to continue doing that. And of course, you know, winning in Paris, coming in here with a title like that, I think helps everybody. It doesn't matter who you are, doesn't matter how many Grand Slams you've won. For me, it's my first one, so I'm very happy about that. But of course, now I want to keep going.
0: Hearing from him there, Raj, I mean, it'd be good to see how the draw's opening up for him now. I mean, you think there's still more improvement from him to come, but he's obviously got a huge result today.
2: He has. I mean, look, in his section of the draw, there are some good grass court players. Right now, as we speak, Tiafo and Bublik are playing. His next opponent will be Jiří Lehečka, who is formidable on grass. Mm. So he's got a tough path, and if he gets through that section, he's going to end up playing Taylor Fritz if the seeds hold.
0: On the results, we actually had an Australian journalist on Wimbledon Radio Channel today talking in depth about Alex de Minaur. Now, he ended up defeating Zach Swider. It did take four sets in the end, but it did feel like Alex de Minaur was starting to feel at home here at Wimbledon today. He got his momentum in the end, in that final set in particular.
2: He did. He seems to be embracing court three. He says it feels like he's playing in Australia there. He's got a lot of support. He had a lot of positive things to say about Zach Swider. Said, in fact, about him that he had maybe the best running forehand that he's ever seen. And de Minaur's played some guys with some good forehands, so that's a good victory for him. He was feeling good about that.
0: You are right in saying as well that de Minaur was saying he was feeling at home. He told that to the crowd.
3: I mean, this almost feels like an Aussie court. It's been amazing to play on this court. The atmosphere has been unbelievable, but I wanted to give a lot of credit to Zach.
0: Yeah.
3: I thought he was a hell of a player. It's not a one-time thing. He came from May 4th round at Roland Garros, and then here he's playing some incredible tennis, and I expect him to rise up the rankings very, very quickly. So I just wanted to wish him all the best because he's a hell of a talent.
0: One more as well, Raj, to mention. Kaboli coming back to defeat Kachanov. A bagel in the first set and then to win the next three. Did that catch your eye?
2: Yeah, I mean, to be honest with you, when I saw that scoreline, I was due on another court, but I just wanted to peek my head out because it just seemed like such a mismatch. 6-love in the first set, but Kachanov played so lights out in the first set and felt like Kaboli hadn't quite woken up. So that contest went to 5. Kaboli ending up prevailing 6-2 in the fifth, and that's a great performance. He seems to be riding a high from his recent French Open final.
0: Yes, that can't happen very often, though. And I'm not sure he can afford to have that happen again as he progresses through. We've had incredible tennis today, and also the crowd has matched. It was no exception. Ellie Collins was cruising the grounds, chatting with all the notable names in attendance, most of them of a sporting caliber.
4: Walking into the Royal Box with a very tall man, Mark Foster. Mark, how are you doing today?
5: I'm doing very, very well, thank you.
4: Yeah,
5: very
4: you're
5: good.
4: Excited for another Wimbledon appearance from yourself?
5: Yes, I always feel lucky that I get the opportunity to sit, in the Royal Box, but to come here and see, you know, what a lot of people queue up to get to see. I feel very, very fortunate.
4: Well,
5: it's a lovely position to be in.
4: Last year when I saw you, I'm pretty sure you were with your mum, and I don't think she's had the caller.
5: No. Mum, the other half's here today.
4: That is only fair enough, isn't it? You got a 50-50 chance.
5: It was flick a coin. No, Mum said I got my bit last year, then Craig can come this year. She was very civil.
4: Very civil. We love that. Yeah,
5: although she'll give me grief later.
4: What are you most looking forward to today?
5: This is just a sense of the occasion. And I think the bottom line is you get to see the greatest tennis players, you know, battle it out with one another, to get, make it through to the next round, make it through to next week. So I just feel privileged that I get to sit there, have a few strawberries and cream, and they put all the effort in, which I used to do, although I was only 20 seconds, this lasts like hours on end. And I feel very, very fortunate that I get to see them put all the effort and hard work and training going into the showcase. Well,
4: can you actually play tennis?
5: I can, yeah. I prefer paddle because it's easier, but I
4: play, don't say that when you're at Wimbledon.
5: I played a lot as a kid, so yes, I can play
4: okay,
5: tennis.
4: Okay, so yeah. If you could play tennis with any tennis player in the world, who would you choose?
5: That's not fair. Federer. I played with John McEnroe once.
4: All right, you don't need to name drop. Just leave out Federer. Yeah, amazing. Lovely to see you. Have a great day. Thank you so much. Joined by Alex Greenwood, who is looking lovely. What are you wearing today? Who's this by?
6: This is from Meige, actually. A little bit different from what I would usually wear, but I'm excited to be here.
4: Do you feel like when it's Wimbledon, you kind of got to step outside your comfort zone with your outfit and go for something different?
6: This is definitely outside my comfort zone, but no, it's really nice. I'm so happy to be here. A fantastic event. Really grateful to be in the Royal Box today and meet some incredible people.
4: Have you been in the Royal Box before?
6: No, I've been to Wimbledon before, but I don't think I've ever been in the Royal Box.
4: Okay, so if you could just, well, hope for any kind of food in there, what are you hoping for?
6: Really good sandwiches and a cup of tea.
4: A cup of tea. What would be a good sandwich for you? You talking prawns, chicken?
6: Chicken. Standard.
4: Obviously, she's gone for the protein. You've had an incredible season. What have you done in the off time?
6: I got engaged, actually, which has been, thank you so much. Yeah, I had some holidays, been to some really cool events, spent good time with family and friends, and yeah, just had a lot of fun, actually.
4: I love that for you. Do you play tennis?
6: I wouldn't say I play tennis. I don't actually think I'm very good, but I'd like to give it a go.
4: I feel like you're sort of the type of person that could turn their hand to any sport and be, yeah, competitive. If you could choose any tennis player to play doubles with, who would you choose?
6: Serena Williams. Of course, the GOAT.
4: The GOAT, yeah. It's got to be. Love that. Amazing. Well, I hope you have the best day. You look incredible.
6: Oh, thank you so
4: and enjoy
6: much.
4: Everything the Royal Box has to offer. I'm so jealous.
6: Thank you.
4: I am joined by no other than Sir Steve Redgrave. Steve, how are you feeling today? Are you excited?
7: Very excited. It's always a great honour to be invited here to Wimbledon. I must admit, I've been invited a few times, so it's great to be back. But no, at Wimbledon do their celebrations and invitations really well, especially in the Royal Box. So,
4: invitations, if you do say so yourself.
7: Looking forward to being there.
4: Well, as you have been to Wimbledon multiple times, have you got a memory that stands out as your favourite?
7: Martina's last match at Wimbledon, Andy Murray on a number of occasions. Roger Federer. There's been a loss over the years.
4: You've seen them all. Well, as someone with an elite athlete mentality, how do you think they'll be feeling ahead of today?
7: Different ball game to what I used to do. Depending on your expectations, is that there's always a lot of nerves. You need the nerves to be able to get the adrenaline pumping, to be able to get a great performance out. But where my sport, it was very much a time that you competed at, and we knew that 7 years out from the Olympics. If you're not first up, then you don't quite know when your time is, and I don't know how to handle that because that wasn't the situation that I was ever in. But I suppose it's sort of one eye in the match before to see how that's going, giving you a rough idea of what time that you've got to get your preparations right. But there's always butterflies in the stomach, getting that preparation right. But from my point of view, it's great watching.
4: And lastly, if you could have played with any older or current tennis player in the world, who would you choose?
7: I know Martina very well, so a mixed doubles with Martina would have been a fantastic.
4: Nice, little bit of chemistry, yeah. Yes. We don't mind that. Thank you so much. Thank you for speaking to us and have a great day.
7: No problem, thank you.
0: Ellie Collins speaking to Sir Steve Redgrave, Alex Greenwood, Mark Foster, amongst others. I love the sporting weekend of stars as they get announced in the Royal Box. Let's take a look at the order of play then for tomorrow, Raj. I think on centre court, I can't actually see past Aryna Sabalenka and Naomi Osaka, which is second up. It feels like the blockbuster draw, and the winner potentially could go all the way to the final.
2: Yeah, absolutely. Absolutely. They're both playing well, and there will be some firepower on that court. It will be interesting to see who gets that first strike in. That's another first strike sort of match. And on grass, that means everything if you can get on top of your opponent. It'll be interesting to watch. Naomi played a really, really clean match in her last round. Same with Arena. So they're both in good form. So that clash will hold a lot of promise.
0: And that match is sandwiched right in the middle of Safelin against Djokovic and Sinner Mochizuki as well on center court. What a lineup there.

0: And then on number one court, I think we should speak a bit more about Felix Auger-Aliassime, because it was such a performance from him the last round. And this one, it's going to be Alejandro Davidovic Fokina, who he's got to get past. How do you see these matching up?
1: That's a tough one to call. Felix did. You know, I would have said Alejandro Davidovic Fokina until Felix's performance last night. He was really sensational against Zhang. And that really shows that he's just playing a slightly different level. That's going to be an interesting clash because Davidovic Fokina plays well on grass. I'm actually going to tip Fokina in that match, though. I know that he's not the favorite, but I think he might have the ability to cause the upset.
0: See, I was thinking that Auger-Aliassime was probably one of the players that had adapted quickest to the surface.
1: Yeah. Well, you're not wrong. I mean, his play has shown it. He's played very, very well. So I'm not going to hold that against you. I just have a sense that Davidovic Fokina is going to be up for the challenge.
0: Okay. Also on number one court. And again, that's a match that is sandwiched in the middle of two others. Pegula against Jovic and Bencic against Goff. And Coco Goff, she could have got the last match that she was involved in on number one court. It could have been finished over an hour earlier, but it's one of those where she's letting players back in it, so it could be another one of those that goes to three sets. Let's see what happens with that. We want to continue to hear from you, the fans, throughout the championship. Loads of you have been getting in touch. It's been brilliant to hear from you. Continue to get your questions into the team throughout the day. 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You can also find us on TikTok, where there's lots of videos of famous faces, most of them catching up with Ellie Collins from today, some sporting ones. Go and check that out as well. Thank you very much for your insight, Raj, throughout today on Wimbledon Radio. We look forward to more to come throughout the day tomorrow. A reminder that we will be on air from 10 a.m. UK time until the end of play on the Wimbledon website and app, as well as in the local area on 87.7 FM. 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
0: Hello and welcome to The Second Serve, your daily shot of what's been happening in SW19 and on the Wimbledon Radio Channel throughout day six here at the Championships. I'm Lindsay Hooper, welcoming you to the broadcast centre roof, where I'm joined by Raj Chowdhury to look back on the best of the day's action and preview what's ahead tomorrow. Matches are still unfolding as we record this, so for all the results and full order of play for Saturday, make sure you head to Wimbledon.com or check the Wimbledon app. Raj, we'll start with what you would sum up from today's action. There have been upsets, there have been stories. It's been galore. I think day six will be one that we'll remember.
1: It's absolutely fascinating. There's been some results today and some performances that are really, really surprising. But that's what makes this championships so intriguing. There's always new storylines emerging.
0: And in the background, as we're recording this, we can hear cheers. Arthur Ferry just trying to come back in his match in the background as we're recording this. The day has featured so much in terms of stories across the grounds, highlighted by some big upsets on the ladies' side of the draw. Defending champion Iga Swiatek fell in straight sets to Filipina sensation Alex Iala.
4: Serve floats in, the return is sharp. The forehand drive right to the baseline, forehand from
5: Iala is a winner, and she's on the floor in disbelief and tears. A scorching final shot. The defending champion is knocked out in the third round. A phenomenal performance from the Filipino.

0: What a win! She cannot believe it. She takes the applause from all sides of the court now. Tears of joy. A sensational performance by the 21-year-old to take out the defending champion, the third seed, Iga Świątek, beaten in the third round this year, 7-6, 6-2, in 2 hours and 14 minutes, but now on her knees in celebration as she continues to take the applause, and a big smile on her face as well. That was absolutely stunning.
1: I don't know how to describe it. I mean, I'm into the second week of a slam, and it's amazing for me. Iga is a phenomenal player and a really nice person, so I'm really grateful to be able to share center court with her at Wimbledon nonetheless. I'm really emotional. And maybe for someone like Iga, who has won so many slams, or maybe someone like Serena or Venus, this achievement may seem small, but for someone who grew up in the Philippines and my light-up shoes and chubby cheeks. So, to her, this is everything. But, obviously, because I'm emotional does not mean I'm satisfied. So, yeah, okay, next round, let's go.
2: What a performance that was. The 32nd-ranked player continues to make history with each victory.
3: Yeah, absolutely. Her performance today was such a tough performance. There was going to be trouble for people thought that Świątek might struggle with AL. She takes the ball so early, she hits it so flat, and that might rush Świątek. But to win that in the tiebreaker 11-9, she really had to scrape. And that was a great effort from her. And then to continue that momentum to win 6-2 in the second set, well, congratulations.
2: And we heard from her in that flash interview. It's such a lovely moment. She was talking about making sure that she gets on with the job, even though she was emotional. But she said, I'm not going to hang on to this. I am going to move forward now. Did you think that was one of the nicest on-court interviews we've heard these championships?
3: Well, yeah. I mean, I think that's, it's actually honest and straightforward. And she's actually, it's also professional, right? To try and savor the moment. It's a big, big moment to beat the defending champion at Wimbledon on center court, to do that, but then realize that the job still, she still has work to do, and that shows her professionalism, that probably a little bit of what served her in that match to be able to power through.
2: And I think it will be clipped up many times, but that answer where she talks about ruffled socks and chubby cheeks, oh my word, I think that's going to go round the world. But ultimately, what it's saying, Raj, is that she's inspiring others, you know, that sort of performance for others on the tour that think that they might get a shot at getting into the second week at some point that know her well. It does, doesn't it? It really bleeds around for everyone
3: else.
2: Yeah,
3: anytime you see any of your peers that aren't traditionally at that level have that kind of success, it is inspiring. It kind of gives this glint of possibility to all of her peers. So, and to a whole region of the world that she's from that are just so behind her.
2: And we saw many of those. The Hill was dominated by Philippine fans. And then down in the Southern Village where I was at the time, it was also heaving. The reaction to that match point was huge. Another massive upset then, Raj. Elise Mertens taking down the number 2 seed, Elena Rybakina, in 2 sets this one, which I think that was the surprising part.
3: That was surprising, but credit to Mertens. She played very, very solid, and that's what you expect from her. That's her game. She is a very, very solid player, and she's going to make you win matches. And Rybakina can have those ups and downs, and today she wasn't able to summon as many serves as she would have liked. She made quite a few more errors than she wanted to, and Mertens was strong enough to hold her own ground, and she deserved to win.
2: In an All-American battle, Madison Keys and Amanda Anisimova went 3 sets, Keys eventually claiming victory in that one. You sense that there was a bit of them not being at their best for this, maybe the occasion. I don't know what you read into that match.
3: Yeah, I think there's the occasion. I think there's the fact that it's two Americans playing each other. They know each other very, very well. They know each other's games well, and they kind of mentioned, Madison said at the end, that, you know, it's a really daunting task to play such a big first ball strike.

0: and Anna Samova, and also Madison is also a big ball striker. So both of them were sort of battling to make sure that they got that first strike. And sometimes that resulted in some errors. And so it was a scratchy match, but credit to Keys to hold her nerve.
1: Your other half, Jill Krabas, told us Madison Keys had never played on center court before. We could not believe that.
0: Yeah, it's shocking to think about that that's the case. You just assume, after having won a Grand Slam, that she's and playing well on grass. But she did have that year. She lost to Paolini. She was up in the match. She was winning. She had that injury. So who knows? Had she won that match, maybe she would have made center. Well, she came through on her debut today.
1: A couple of others just to mention. There was a battle of seeded players. Marta Kostyuk defeated Emma Navarro in three sets. We actually, on the Wimbledon radio channel, heard from Marta's coach, Sandra, earlier in the week. Marta going very strong. Aisling Kruger as well defeated Daria Schniger in straight sets. But let's look at the men's singles, because Raj, you've been watching the French Open champion, Alexander Zverev, who defeated Marcos Giron in straight sets. You came straight from there.
0: I did. It just finished, and Zverev won in straights, but it wasn't as uncomplicated as it looked when he first started. That first set, Zverev played extremely clean tennis. He was in charge, and he was hitting his forehand really, really big. But one of the attributes that we really admired about Giron is he just had a never-say-die attitude. He just kept coming, got into a tiebreaker in the second set, but fell short there. Got down a break in the third set. Zverev had the break in hand, and you're thinking, this guy's serving at 133 miles on average for his first serve at 70-some-odd percent. Probably done and dusted with the match. But Giron fought back, got the break back. Ultimately, Zverev prevailed in the third set. But a lot of positives for Zverev. It looked good. It was coming forward a little bit. A little bit of a dip in the third set. But he's got time to shore that up.
1: Well, let's hear what Zverev had to say. As you were making your way over to the broadcast roof, Raj, he was talking on court.
2: I mean, look, he's somebody who plays fantastic on grass, and he shows that every time when he steps out on the surface. He's won tour-level events on the surface, so I knew that I had to be 100% ready from the first point onwards, and I'm very happy to be through in straight sets. I feel different than last year. I feel like I play better tennis, and I feel like maybe an important moment to have a bit more confidence, which is always very helpful. I'm through the fourth round. I want to keep going. I want to play a lot more great matches out here on court one, stadium court, whatever it's going to be. I just enjoy my time out here on court, and I just hope to continue doing that. And of course, you know, winning in Paris, coming in here with a title like that, I think helps everybody. Doesn't matter who you are. Doesn't matter how many Grand Slams you've won. For me, it's my first one, so I'm very happy about that. But of course, now I want to keep going.
1: Hearing from him there, Raj, I mean, it'd be good to see how the draw's opening up for him now. I mean, you think there's still more improvement from him to come, but he's obviously got a huge result today.
0: He has. I mean, look, in his section of the draw, there are some good grass court players. Right now, as we speak, Tiafoe and Bublik are playing. His next opponent will be Jiří Lehečka, who is formidable on grass. Mm. So he's got a tough path, and if he gets through that section, he's going to end up playing Taylor Fritz if the seeds hold.
1: Other results, we actually had an Australian journalist on Wimbledon Radio Channel today talking in depth about Alex de Minaur. Now, he ended up defeating Zach Swider. It did take four sets in the end, but it did feel like Alex de Minaur was starting to feel at home here at Wimbledon today. He got his momentum in the end, in that final set in particular.
0: He did. He seems to be embracing court three. He says it feels like he's playing in Australia there. He's got a lot of support. He had a lot of positive things to say about Zach Swider. Said, in fact, about him that he had maybe the best running forehand that he's ever seen. And de Minaur's played some guys with some good forehands, so that's a good victory for him. He was feeling good about that.
1: You are right in saying as well that de Minaur was saying he was feeling at home. He told that to the crowd.
3: I mean, this almost feels like an Aussie court. It's been amazing to play on this court. The atmosphere has been unbelievable, but I wanted to give a lot of credit to Zach.
1: Yeah.
3: I thought he was a hell of a player. it's not a one-time thing. He came from May 4th round.

0: Roland Garros, and then here he's playing some incredible tennis, and I expect him to rise up the rankings very, very quickly. So I just wanted to wish him all the best because he's a hell of a talent.
1: One more as well, Raj, to mention Kaboli coming back to defeat Kachanov, a bagel in the first set, and then to win the next three. Did that catch your eye?
2: Yeah, I mean, you know, to be honest with you, when I saw that scoreline, I was due on another court, but I just wanted to peek my head out because it just seemed like such a mismatch. 6-love in the first set, but Kachanov played so lights out in the first set and felt like Kaboli hadn't quite woken up. So that contest went to 5. Kaboli ending up prevailing 6-2 in the fifth, and that's a great performance. He seems to be riding a high from his recent French Open final.
1: Yes, that can't happen very often, though. And I'm not sure he can afford to have that happen again as he progresses through. We've had incredible tennis today, and also the crowd has matched. It was no exception. Ellie Collins was cruising the grounds, chatting with all the notable names in attendance, most of them of a sporting caliber.
3: Walking into the Royal Box with a very tall man, Mark Foster. Mark, how are you doing today?
4: I'm doing very, very well, thank you.
3: Yeah,
4: very
3: you're good. Excited for another Wimbledon appearance from yourself?
4: Yes, I always feel lucky that I get the opportunity to sit, A, in the Royal Box, but to come here and see, you know, what a lot of people queue up to get to see. I feel very, very fortunate. Well, it's a lovely position to be in.
3: Last year when I saw you, I'm pretty sure you were with your mum, and I don't think she's had the call.
4: Mum, the other half's here today.
3: Fair enough, isn't it? You got a 50-50 chance.
4: It was flick a coin. No, Mum said I got my bit last year, then Craig can come this year. She was very civil.
3: Very civil. We love that. Yeah,
4: although she'll give me grief later.
3: What are you most looking forward to today?
4: This is just a sense of the occasion. I think the bottom line is you get to see the greatest tennis players battle it out with one another, make it through to the next round, make it through to next week. So I just feel privileged that I get to sit there, have a few strawberries and cream, and they put all the effort in, which I used to do, although I was only 20 seconds, this lasts like hours on end. And I feel very, very fortunate that I get to see them put all the effort and hard work and training into the showcase. Well,
3: can you actually play tennis?
4: I can, yeah. I prefer paddle because it's easier, but
3: That when you're at Wimbledon.
4: I played a lot as a kid, so yes, I can play tennis.
3: Okay, so if you could play tennis with any tennis player in the world, who would you choose?
4: That's not fair. Federer. I played with John McEnroe once.
3: All right, you don't need to name drop. Just leave out Federer. Yeah, amazing. Lovely to see you. Have a great day. Thank you so much. Joined by Alex Greenwood, who is looking lovely. What are you wearing today? Who's this by?
5: This is from Mage, actually. A little bit different from what I would usually wear, but I'm excited to be here.
3: Do you feel like when it's Wimbledon, you kind of got to step outside your comfort zone with your outfit and go for something different?
5: This is definitely outside my comfort zone, but no, it's really nice. I'm so happy to be here. A fantastic event. Really grateful to be in the Royal Box today and meet some incredible people.
3: Have you been in the Royal Box before?
5: No, I've been to Wimbledon before, but I don't think I've ever been in the Royal Box.
3: Okay, so if you could just, hope for any kind of food in there, what are you hoping for?
5: Really good sandwiches and a cup of tea.
3: A cup of tea. What would be a good sandwich for you? Are you talking prawns, chicken?
5: Chicken. Standard.
3: Obviously, she's gone for the protein. You've had an incredible season. What have you done in the off time?
5: I got engaged, actually, which has been, thank you so much. I had some holidays, been to some really cool events, spent good time with family and friends, and just had a lot of fun, actually.
3: I love that for you. Do you play tennis?
5: I wouldn't say I play tennis. I don't actually think I'm very good, but I'd like to give it a go.
3: I feel like you're sort of the type of person that could turn their hand to any sport and be, competitive. If you could choose any tennis player to play doubles with, who would you choose?
5: Serena Williams. Of course, the GOAT.
3: The GOAT, it's got to be. Love that. Amazing. Well, I hope you have the best day. You look incredible.
5: Oh, thank you so
3: and enjoy
5: much.
3: Everything the Royal Box has to offer. I'm so jealous.
5: Thank you.
3: I am joined by no other than Sir Steve Redgrave. Steve, how are you feeling today? Are you excited?
6: Very excited. It's always a great honour to be invited here to Wimbledon. I must admit, I've been invited a few times, so it's great to be back. But no, at Wimbledon do their celebrations and invitations really well, especially in the Royal Box.
3: So, invitations, if you do say so yourself.
6: Looking forward to being there.
3: Well, as you have been to Wimbledon multiple times, have you got a memory that stands out as your favourite?
6: Martina's last match at Wimbledon, Andy Murray on a number of occasions. Roger Federer. There's been a loss over the years.
3: You've seen them all. Well, as someone with an elite athlete mentality,

0: How do you think they'll be feeling ahead of today?
1: Different ball game to what I used to do. Depending on your expectations, is that there's always a lot of nerves. You need the nerves to be able to get the adrenaline pumping, to be able to get a great performance out. But where my sport, it was very much a time that you competed at, and we knew that 7 years out from the Olympics. Of if you're not first up, then you don't quite know when your time is, and I don't know how to handle that, because that wasn't the situation that I was ever in. But I suppose it's sort of one eye in the match before to see how that's going, giving you a rough idea of what time that you've got to get your preparations right. But there's always butterflies in the stomach, getting that preparation right. But from my point of view, it's great watching.
0: And lastly, if you could have played with any older or current tennis player in the world, who would you choose?
1: I know Martina very well, so mixed doubles with Martina would have been a fantastic.
0: Nice, little bit of chemistry, yeah. We don't mind that. Thank you so much. Thank you for speaking to us, and have a great day.
1: No problem, thank you.
2: Ellie Collins speaking to Sir Steve Redgrave, Alex Greenwood, Mark Foster, amongst others. I love the sporting weekend of stars as they get announced in the Royal Box. Let's take a look at the order of play then for tomorrow, Raj. I think on centre court, I can't actually see past Aryna Sabalenka and Naomi Osaka, which is second up. It feels like the blockbuster draw, and the winner potentially could go all the way to the final.
3: Yeah, absolutely. They're both playing well, and there will be some firepower on that court. It will be interesting to see who gets that first strike in. That's another first strike sort of match, and on grass, that means everything. If you can get on top of your opponent, it'll be interesting to watch. Naomi played a really, really clean match in her last round. Same with Aryna, so they're both in good form. So that clash will hold a lot of promise.
2: And that match is sandwiched right in the middle of Safelin against Djokovic and Sinner Mochizuki as well on center court. What a lineup there. And then on number one court, I think we should speak a bit more about Felix Auger-Aliassime, because it was such a performance from him the last round. And this one, it's going to be Alejandro Davidovic-Fokina, who he's got to get past. How do you see these matching up?
3: That's a tough one to call. Felix did. You know, I would have said Alejandro Davidovic-Fokina until Felix's performance last night. He was really sensational against Zhang. And that really shows that he's just playing a slightly different level. That's going to be an interesting clash, because Davidovic-Fokina plays well on grass. I'm actually going to tip Fokina in that match, though. I know that he's not the favorite, but I think he might have the ability to cause the upset.
2: See, I was thinking that Auger-Aliassime was probably one of the players that had adapted quickest to the surface.
3: Yeah. Well, you're not wrong. I mean, his play has shown it. He's played very, very well. So I'm not going to hold that against you. I just have a sense that Davidovic-Fokina is going to be up for the challenge.
2: Okay. Also on number one court, and again, that's a match that is sandwiched in the middle of two others, Pegula against Jovic and Bencic against Goff. And Coco Goff, she could have got the last match that she was involved in on number one court. It could have been finished over an hour earlier, but it's one of those where she's letting players back in it, so it could be another one of those that goes to three sets. Let's see what happens with that. We want to continue to hear from you, the fans, throughout the championship. Loads of you have been getting in touch. It's been brilliant to hear from you. Continue to get your questions into the team throughout the day. 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You can also find us on TikTok, where there's lots of videos of famous faces, most of them catching up with Ellie Collins from today, some sporting ones. Go and check that out as well. Thank you very much for your insight, Raj, throughout today on Wimbledon Radio. We look forward to more to come throughout the day tomorrow. A reminder that we will be on air from 10 a.m. UK time until the end of play on the Wimbledon website and app, as well as in the local area on 87.7 FM. 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
2: Hello and welcome to The Second Serve, your daily shot of what's been happening in SW19 and on the Wimbledon radio channel throughout day six here at the Championships. I'm Lindsay Hooper, welcoming you to the broadcast centre roof, where I'm joined by Raj Chowdhury to look back on the best of the day's action and preview what's ahead tomorrow. Matches are still unfolding as we record this, so for all the results and full order of play for Saturday, make sure you head to Wimbledon.com or check the Wimbledon app. Raj, we'll start with what you would sum up from today's action. There have been upsets, there have been stories. It's been galore. I think day six will be one that we'll remember.
3: It's absolutely fascinating. There's been some results today and some performances that are really, really surprising. But that's what makes this championships so intriguing. There's always new storylines emerging.
2: And in the background, as we're recording this, we can hear cheers. Arthur Ferry just trying to come back in his match in the background as we're recording this. The day has featured so much in terms of stories across the grounds, highlighted by some big upsets on the ladies' side of the draw. Defending champion Iga Swiatek fell in straight sets to Filipina sensation Alex Iala.
6: Serve floats in, the return is sharp. The forehand drive right to the baseline, forehand from... Iala is a winner, and she's on the floor in disbelief and tears. A scorching final shot. The defending champion is knocked out in the third round. A phenomenal performance from the Filipino. What a win. She cannot believe it. She takes the applause from all sides of the court now. Tears of joy. A sensational performance by the 21-year-old to take out the defending champion, the third seed, Iga Swiatek, beaten in the third round this year, 7-6, 6-2, in 2 hours and 14 minutes, but now on her knees in celebration as she continues to take the applause, and a big smile on her face as well. That was absolutely stunning.
7: I don't know how to describe it. I mean, I'm into the second week of a slam, and it's amazing for me. Iga is a phenomenal player and a really nice person, so I'm really grateful to be able to share center court with her at Wimbledon nonetheless. I'm really emotional, and maybe for someone like Iga, who has won so many slams, or maybe someone like Serena or Venus, this achievement may seem small, but for someone who grew up in the Philippines and I went to train with my brother and my grandfather every day after school with my ruffled socks and my light up shoes and chubby cheeks, so to her, this is everything. But obviously, because I'm emotional does not mean I'm satisfied. So, okay, next round, let's go.
2: What a performance that was. The 32nd-ranked player continues to make history with each victory.
3: Yeah, absolutely. Her performance today was such a tough performance. There was going to be trouble for people thought that Swiatek might struggle with Iala. She takes the ball so early, she hits it so flat, and that might rush Swiatek. But to win that in the tiebreaker 11-9, she really had to scrape, and that was a great effort from her. And then to continue that momentum to win 6-2 in the second set, well, congratulations.
2: And we heard from her in that flash interview. It was such a lovely moment. She was talking about making sure that she gets on with the job, even though she was emotional. But she said, I'm not going to hang on to this. I am going to move forward now. Did you think that was one of the nicest on-court interviews we've heard these championships?
3: Well, yeah. I mean, I think that's, it's actually honest and straightforward. And she's actually, it's also professional, right? To try and savor the moment. It's a big, big moment to beat the defending champion at Wimbledon on center.

0: traditionally at that level have that kind of success. It is inspiring. It kind of gives this glint of possibility to all of her peers. So, and to a whole region of the world that she's from that are just so behind her.
1: And we saw many of those. The Hill was dominated by Philippine fans. And then down in the Southern Village where I was at the time, it was also heaving. The reaction to that match point was huge. Another massive upset then, Raj. Elise Mertens taking down the number two seed, Elena Rybakina, in two sets this one, which I think that was the surprising part.
0: That was surprising, but credit to Mertens. She played very, very solid, and that's what you expect from her. That's her game. She is a very, very solid player, and she's going to make you win matches. And Rybakina can have those ups and downs, and today she wasn't able to summon as many serves as she would have liked. She made quite a few more errors than she wanted to, and Mertens was strong enough to hold her own ground, and she deserved to win.
1: In an All-American battle, Madison Keys and Amanda Anisimova went three sets, Keys eventually claiming victory in that one. You sense that there was a bit of them not being at their best for this, maybe the occasion. I don't know what you read into that match.
0: Yeah, I think there's the occasion. I think there's the fact that it's two Americans playing each other. They know each other very, very well. They know each other's games well, and they kind of mentioned, Madison said at the end, that, you know, it's a really daunting task to play such a big first ball striker in Anisimova, and also Madison is also a big ball striker, so both of them were sort of battling to make sure that they got that first strike, and sometimes that resulted in some errors, and so it was a scratchy match, but credit to Keys to hold her nerve.
1: Your other half, Jill Krabas, told us Madison Keys had never played on center court before. We could not believe that.
0: Yeah, it's shocking to think about that that's the case. You just assume, after having won a Grand Slam, that she's and playing well on grass. But she did have that year. She lost to Paolini. She was up in the match. She was winning. She had that injury. So who knows? Had she won that match, maybe she would have made center. Well, she came through on her debut today.
1: A couple of others just to mention. There was a battle of seeded players. Marta Kostyuk defeated Emma Navarro in three sets. We actually, on the Wimbledon radio channel, heard from Marta's coach, Sandra, earlier in the week. Marta going very strong. Aisling Kruger as well defeated Daria Schniger in straight sets. But let's look at the men's singles, because Raj, you've been watching the French Open champion, Alexander Zverev, who defeated Marcos Giron in straight sets. And you came straight from there.
0: I did. It just finished, and Zverev won in straights, but it wasn't as uncomplicated as it looked when he first started. That first set, Zverev played extremely clean tennis. He was in charge, and he was hitting his forehand really, really big. But one of the attributes that we really admired about Giron is he just had a never-say-die attitude. He just kept coming, got into a tiebreaker in the second set, but fell short there. Got down a break in the third set. Zverev had the break in hand, and you're thinking, this guy's serving at 133 miles on average for his first serve at 70-some-odd percent. Probably done and dusted with the match. But Giron fought back, got the break back. Ultimately, Zverev prevailed in the third set. But a lot of positives for Zverev. It looked good. It was coming forward a little bit. A little bit of a dip in the third set. But he's got time to shore that up.
1: Well, let's hear what Zverev had to say. As you were making your way over to the broadcast roof, Raj, he was talking on court.
2: I mean, look, he's somebody who plays fantastic on grass, and he shows that every time when he steps out on the surface. He's won tour-level events on the surface, so I knew that I had to be 100% ready from the first point onwards, and I'm very happy to be through in straight sets. I feel different than last year. I feel like I play better tennis, and I feel like I... maybe in important moments, have a bit more confidence, which is always very helpful. I'm through to the fourth round. I want to keep going. I want to play a lot more great matches out here on court one, stadium court, whatever it's going to be. I just enjoy my time out here on court, and I just hope to continue doing that. And of course, you know, winning in Paris, coming in here with a title like that, I think helps everybody. It doesn't matter who you are. It doesn't matter how many Grand Slams you've won. For me, it's my first one, so I'm very happy about that. But of course, now I want to keep going.
1: Hearing from him there, Raj, I mean, it'd be good to see how the draw's opening up for him now. I mean, you think there's still more improvement from him to come, but he's obviously got a huge result today.
0: He has. I mean, look, in his section of the draw, there are some

0: some good grass court players right now as we speak. Tiafoe and Bublik are playing. His next opponent will be Jiří Lehečka, who is formidable on grass. Mm. So he's got a tough path, and if he gets through that section, he's going to end up playing Taylor Fritz if the seeds hold.
1: Other results, we actually had an Australian journalist on Wimbledon Radio Channel today talking in depth about Alex de Minaur. Now, he ended up defeating Zach Swider. It did take four sets in the end, but it did feel like Alex de Minaur was starting to feel at home here at Wimbledon today. He got his momentum in the end, in that final set in particular.
0: He did. He seems to be embracing court three. He says it feels like he's playing in Australia there. He's got a lot of support. He had a lot of positive things to say about Zach Swider. Said, in fact, about him that he had maybe the best running forehand that he's ever seen. And de Minaur's played some guys with some good forehands, so that's a good victory for him. He was feeling good about that.
1: You are right in saying as well that de Minaur was saying he was feeling at home. He told that to the crowd.
2: I mean, this almost feels like an Aussie court. It's been amazing to play on this court. The atmosphere has been unbelievable, but I wanted to give a lot of credit to Zach.
1: Yep.
2: I thought he was a hell of a player. It's not a one-time thing. He came from May 4th round at Roland Garros, and then here he's playing some incredible tennis, and I expect him to rise up the rankings very, very quickly. So I just wanted to wish him all the best because he's a hell of a talent.
1: One more as well, Raj, to mention Kaboli coming back to defeat Kachanov. A bagel in the first set and then to win the next three. Did that catch your eye?
0: Yeah, I mean, to be honest with you, when I saw that scoreline, I was due on another court, but I just wanted to peek my head out because it just seemed like such a mismatch. 6-love in the first set, but Kachanov played so lights out in the first set and felt like Kaboli hadn't quite woken up. So that contest went to five. Kaboli ending up prevailing 6-2 in the fifth, and that's a great performance. He seems to be riding a high from his recent French Open final.
1: Yes, that can't happen very often, though. And I'm not sure he can afford to have that happen again as he progresses through. We've had incredible tennis today, and also the crowd has matched. It was no exception. Ellie Collins was cruising the grounds, chatting with all the notable names in attendance, most of them of a sporting caliber.
3: Walking into the Royal Box with a very tall man, Mark Foster. Mark, how are you doing today?
4: I'm doing very, very well, thank you.
3: Yeah,
4: very
3: you're
4: good.
3: Excited for another Wimbledon appearance from yourself?
4: Yes, I always feel lucky that I get the opportunity to sit in the Royal Box, but to come here and see, you know, what a lot of people queue up to get to see. I feel very, very fortunate.
3: Well,
4: it's a lovely position to be in.
3: Last year when I saw you, I'm pretty sure you were with your mum, and I don't think she's had the call.
4: Mum, the other half's here today. Great,
3: no,
4: great,
3: yeah,
4: great,
3: that is only fair back. Enough, isn't it? You got a 50-50 chance.
4: It was flick a coin. No, Mum said I got my bit last year. Then Craig can come this year. She was very civil.
3: Very civil. We love that. Yeah,
4: you've although got to... she'll give me grief later.
3: What are you most looking forward to today?
4: This is just a sense of the occasion. And I think the bottom line is you get to see the greatest tennis players battle it out with one another, make it through to the next round, make it through to next week. So I just feel privileged that I get to sit there, have a few strawberries and cream, and they put all the effort in, which I used to do, although I was only 20 seconds, this lasts like hours on end. And I feel very, very fortunate that I get to see them put all the effort and hard work and training going into the showcase.
3: Well, can you actually play tennis?
4: I can, yeah. I prefer paddle because it's easier, but I
3: play, don't say that when you're at Wimbledon.
4: I played a lot as a kid, so yes, I can play
3: tennis.
4: Okay,
3: so if you could play tennis with any tennis player in the world, who would you choose?
4: That's not fair. Federer. I played with John McEnroe once.
3: All right, you don't need to name drop. Just leave out Federer.
4: Yeah, Federer.
3: Amazing. Lovely to see you. Have a great day.
4: Thank you so much.
3: Joined by Alex Greenwood, who is looking lovely. What are you wearing today? Who's this by?
5: This is from Meij, actually. A little bit different from what I would usually wear, but I'm excited to be here.
3: Do you feel like when it's Wimbledon, you kind of got to step outside your comfort zone with your outfit and go for something different?
5: This is definitely outside my comfort zone, but no, it's really nice. I'm so happy to be here. A fantastic event. Really grateful to be in the Royal Box today and meet some incredible people.
3: Have you been in the Royal Box before?
5: No, I've been to Wimbledon before, but I don't think I've ever been in the Royal Box.
3: Okay, so if you could just, well, hope for any kind of food in there, what are you hoping for?
5: Really good sandwiches and a cup of tea.
3: A cup of tea. What would be a good sandwich for you? Are you talking prawns, chicken?
5: Yeah, chicken.

0: Chicken, yeah, chicken. Standard.
1: Obviously, she's gone for the protein. You've had an incredible season. What have you done in the off time?
0: I got engaged, actually, which has been, thank you so much. Yeah, I had some holidays, been to some really cool events, spent good time with family and friends, and yeah, just had a lot of fun, actually.
1: I love that for you. Do you play tennis?
0: I wouldn't say I play tennis. I don't actually think I'm very good, but I'd like to give it a go.
1: I feel like you're sort of the type of person that could turn their hand to any sport and be, yeah, competitive. If you could choose any tennis player to play doubles with, who would you choose?
0: Serena Williams. Of course, the GOAT.
1: The GOAT, yeah. It's got to be. Love that. Amazing. Well, I hope you have the best day. You look incredible.
0: Thank you so
1: and enjoy
0: much.
1: Everything the Royal Box has to offer. I'm so jealous.
0: Thank you.
1: I am joined by no other than Sir Steve Redgrave. Steve, how are you feeling today? Are you excited?
2: Very excited. It's always a great honour to be invited here to Wimbledon. I must admit, I've been invited a few times, so it's great to be back. But now at Wimbledon do their celebrations and invitations really well, especially in the Royal Box.
1: So, invitations, if you do say so yourself.
2: Looking forward to being there.
1: Well, as you have been to Wimbledon multiple times, have you got a memory that stands out as your favourite?
2: Martina's last match at Wimbledon, Andy Murray on a number of occasions. Roger Federer. There's been a loss over the years.
1: You've seen them all. Well, as someone with an elite athlete mentality, how do you think they'll be feeling ahead of today?
2: Different ball game to what I used to do. Depending on your expectations, is that there's always a lot of nerves. You need the nerves to be able to get the adrenaline pumping, to be able to get a great performance out. But where my sport, it was very much a time that you competed at, and we knew that 7 years out from the Olympics. Of if you're not first up, then you don't quite know when your time is, and I don't know how to handle that because that wasn't the situation that I was ever in. But I suppose it's sort of one eye in the match before to see how that's going, giving you a rough idea of what time that you've got to get your preparations right. But there's always butterflies in the stomach getting that preparation right. But from my point of view, it's great watching them.
1: And lastly, if you could have played with any older or current tennis player in the world, who would you choose?
2: I know Martina very well, so a mixed doubles with Martina would have been a fantastic.
1: Nice, a little bit of chemistry, yeah. Yes. We don't mind that. Thank you so much. Thank you for speaking to us and have a great day.
2: No problem, thank you.
3: Ellie Collins speaking to Sir Steve Redgrave, Alex Greenwood, Mark Foster, amongst others. I love the sporting weekend of stars as they get announced in the Royal Box. Let's take a look at the order of play then for tomorrow, Raj. I think on centre court, I can't actually see past Aryna Sabalenka and Naomi Osaka, which is second up. It feels like the blockbuster draw, and the winner potentially could go all the way to the final.
4: Yeah, absolutely. They're both playing well, and there will be some firepower on that court. It will be interesting to see who gets that first strike in. That's another first strike sort of match, and on grass, that means everything if you can get on top of your opponent. It'll be interesting to watch. Naomi played a really, really clean match in her last round. Same with Aryna, so they're both in good form. So that clash will hold a lot of promise.
3: And that match is sandwiched right in the middle of Safelin against Djokovic and Sinner Mochizuki as well on centre court. What a lineup there. And then on number one court, I think we should speak a bit more about Felix Auger-Aliassime because it was such a performance from him the last round. And this one, it's going to be Alejandro Davidovic Fokina, who he's got to get past. How do you see these matching up?
4: That's a tough one to call. Felix did. You know, I would have said Alejandro Davidovic Fokina until Felix's performance last night. He was really sensational against Zhang. And that really shows that he's just playing a slightly different level. That's going to be an interesting clash because Davidovic Fokina plays well on grass. I'm actually going to tip Fokina in that match, though. I know that he's not the favorite, but I think he might have the ability to cause the upset.
3: See, I was thinking that Auger-Aliassime was probably one of the players that had adapted quickest to the surface.
4: Yeah. Well, you're not wrong. I mean, his play has shown it. He's played very, very well. So I'm not going to hold that against you. I just have a sense that Davidovich Fokina is going to be up for the challenge.
3: Okay. Also on number one court. And again, that's a match that is sandwiched in the middle of two others. Pegula against Jovic and Bencic against Goff. And Coco Goff, she could have got the last match that she

0: she was involved in on number one court. It could have been finished over an hour earlier, but it's one of those where she's letting players back in it, so it could be another one of those that goes to three sets. Let's see what happens with that. We want to continue to hear from you, the fans, throughout the championship. Loads of you have been getting in touch. It's been brilliant to hear from you. Continue to get your questions into the team throughout the day. 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You can also find us on TikTok, where there's lots of videos of famous faces, most of them catching up with Ellie Collins from today, some sporting ones. Go and check that out as well. Thank you very much for your insight, Raj, throughout today on Wimbledon Radio. We look forward to more to come throughout the day tomorrow. A reminder that we will be on air from 10 a.m. UK time until the end of play on the Wimbledon website and app, as well as in the local area on 87.7 FM. 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
0: Hello and welcome to The Second Serve, your daily shot of what's been happening in SW19 and on the Wimbledon Radio Channel throughout day six here at the Championships. I'm Lindsay Hooper, welcoming you to the broadcast centre roof, where I'm joined by Raj Chowdhury to look back on the best of the day's action and preview what's ahead tomorrow. Matches are still unfolding as we record this, so for all the results and full order of play for Saturday, make sure you head to Wimbledon.com or check the Wimbledon app. Raj, we'll start with what you would sum up from today's action. There have been upsets, there have been stories, it's been galore. I think day six will be one that we'll remember.
3: It's absolutely fascinating. There's been some results today and some performances that are really, really surprising, but that's what makes this championships so intriguing. There's always new storylines emerging.
0: And in the background, as we're recording this, we can hear cheers. Arthur Ferry just trying to come back in his match in the background as we're recording this. The day has featured so much in terms of stories across the grounds, highlighted by some big upsets on the ladies' side of the draw. Defending champion Iga Swiatek fell in straight sets to Filipina sensation Alex Iala.
4: Serve floats in, the return is sharp. The forehand drive right to the baseline, forehand from
5: Iala is a winner, and she's on the floor in disbelief and tears. A scorching final shot. The defending champion is knocked out in the third round. A phenomenal performance from the Filipino. What a win. She cannot believe it. She takes the applause from all sides of the court now. Tears of joy. A sensational performance by the 21-year-old to take out the defending champion, the third seed, Iga Swiatek, beaten in the third round this year, 7-6, 6-2, in 2 hours and 14 minutes, but now on her knees in celebration as she continues to take the applause, and a big smile on her face as well. That was absolutely stunning.
6: I don't know how to describe it. I mean, I'm into the second week of a slam, and it's amazing for me. Iga is a phenomenal player and a really nice person, so I'm really grateful to be able to share center court with her at Wimbledon nonetheless. I'm really emotional. And maybe for someone like Iga, who has won so many slams, or maybe someone like Serena or Venus, this achievement may seem small, but for someone who grew up in the Philippines and

0: you know, I went the train with my brother and my grandfather every day after school with my ruffled socks and my light-up shoes and chubby cheeks. So to her, this is everything. But obviously, because I'm emotional does not mean I'm satisfied. So yeah, okay, next round, let's go.
1: What a performance that was. The 32nd ranked player continues to make history with each victory.
2: Yeah, absolutely. Her performance today was such a tough performance. There was going to be trouble for people thought that Swiatek might struggle with AI. She takes the ball so early, she hits it so flat, and that might rush Swiatek. But to win that in the tiebreaker 11-9, she really had to scrape, and that was a great effort from her. And then to continue that momentum to win 6-2 in the second set, well, congratulations.
1: And we heard from her in that flash interview. It was such a lovely moment. She was talking about making sure that she gets on with the job, even though she was emotional. But she said, I'm not going to hang on to this. I am going to move forward now. Did you think that was one of the nicest on-court interviews we've heard these championships?
2: Well, yeah. I mean, I think that's, it's actually honest and straightforward. And she's actually, it's also professional, right? To try and savor the moment. It's a big, big moment to beat the defending champion at Wimbledon on center court, to do that, but then realize that the job still, she still has work to do, and that shows her professionalism, that probably a little bit of what served her in that match to be able to power through.
1: And I think it will be clipped up many times, but that answer where she talks about ruffled socks and chubby cheeks, oh my word, I think that's gonna go round the world. But ultimately, what it's saying, Raj, is that she's inspiring others. You know, that sort of performance for others on the tour that think that they might get a shot at getting into the second week at some point that know her well. It does, doesn't it? It really bleeds around for everyone else.
2: Yeah, anytime you see any of your peers that aren't traditionally at that level have that kind of success, it is inspiring. It kind of gives this glint of possibility to all of her peers. So, and to a whole region of the world that she's from that are just so behind her.
1: And we saw many of those. The Hill was dominated by Philippine fans. And then down in the Southern Village where I was at the time, it was also heaving. The reaction to that match point was huge. Another massive upset then, Raj. Elise Mertens taking down the number two seed, Elena Rybakina, in two sets this one, which I think that was the surprising part.
2: That was surprising, but credit to Mertens. She played very, very solid, and that's what you expect from her. That's her game. She is a very, very solid player, and she's going to make you win matches. And Rybakina can have those ups and downs, and today she wasn't able to summon as many serves as she would have liked. She made quite a few more errors than she wanted to, and Mertens was strong enough to hold her own ground, and she deserved to win.
1: In an All-American battle, Madison Keys and Amanda Anisimova went three sets, Keys eventually claiming victory in that one. You sense that there was a bit of them not being at their best for this, maybe the occasion. I don't know what you read into that match.
2: Yeah, I think there's the occasion. I think there's the fact that it's two Americans playing each other. They know each other very, very well. They know each other's games well, and they kind of mentioned, Madison said at the end, that, you know, it's a really daunting task to play such a big first ball striker in Anisimova, and also Madison is also a big ball striker. So both of them were sort of battling to make sure that they got that first strike. And sometimes that resulted in some errors. And so it was a scratchy match, but credit to Keys to hold her nerve.
1: Your other half, Jill Krabas, told us Madison Keys had never played on center court before. We could not believe that.
2: Yeah, it's shocking to think about that that's the case. You just assume after having won a Grand Slam that she's and playing well on grass, but she did have that year. She lost to Paolini. She was up in the match. She was winning. She had that injury. So who knows, had she won that match, maybe she would have made center. Well, she came through on her debut today.
1: A couple of others just to mention. There was a battle of seeded players. Marta Kostyuk defeated Emma Navarro in three sets. We actually, on the Wimbledon radio channel, heard from Marta's coach, Sandra, earlier in the week. Marta going very strong. Aislinn Kruger as well defeated Daria Schniger in straight sets. But let's look at the men's singles, because Raj, you've been watching the French Open champion, Alexander Zverev, who defeated Marcos Giron in straight sets. And you came straight from there.
2: I did. It just finished, and Zverev won in straights, but it wasn't as uncomplicated as it looked when he

0: first started that first set, Zverev played extremely clean tennis. He was in charge, and he was hitting his forehand really, really big. But one of the attributes that we really admired about Giron is he just had a never-say-die attitude. He just kept coming, got into a tiebreaker in the second set, but fell short there. Got down a break in the third set. Zverev had the break in hand, and you're thinking, this guy's serving at 133 miles on average for his first serve at 70-some-odd percent. Probably done and dusted with the match. But Giron fought back, got the break back. Ultimately, Zverev prevailed in the third set. But a lot of things, a lot of positives for Zverev. It looked good. It's coming forward a little bit. A little bit of a dip in the third set. But he's got time to shore that up.
1: Well, let's hear what Zverev had to say. As you were making your way over to the broadcast roof, Raj, he was talking on court.
2: I mean, look, he's somebody who plays fantastic on grass, and he shows that every time when he steps out on the surface. He's won tour-level events on the surface, so I knew that I had to be 100% ready from the first point onwards, and I'm very happy to be through in straight sets. I feel different than last year. I feel like I play better tennis, and I feel like I... maybe in important moments have a bit more confidence, which is always very helpful. I'm through to the fourth round. I want to keep going. I want to play a lot more great matches out here on court one, stadium court, whatever it's going to be. I just enjoy my time out here on court, and I just hope to continue doing that. And of course, you know, winning in Paris, coming in here with a title like that, I think helps everybody. It doesn't matter who you are. It doesn't matter how many Grand Slams you've won. For me, it's my first one, so I'm very happy about that. But of course, now I want to keep going.
1: Hearing from him there, Raj, I mean, it'd be good to see how the draw's opening up for him now. I mean, you think there's still more improvement from him to come, but he's obviously got a huge result today.
0: He has. I mean, look, in his section of the draw, there are some good grass court players. Right now, as we speak, Tiafoe and Bublik are playing. His next opponent will be Jiří Lehečka, who is formidable on grass. So he's got a tough path, and if he gets through that section, he's going to end up playing Taylor Fritz if the seeds hold.
1: On the results, we actually had an Australian journalist on Wimbledon Radio Channel today talking in depth about Alex de Minaur. Now, he ended up defeating Zach Swider. It did take four sets in the end, but it did feel like Alex de Minaur was starting to feel at home here at Wimbledon today. He got his momentum in the end, in that final set in particular.
0: He did. He seems to be embracing court three. He says it feels like he's playing in Australia there. He's got a lot of support. He had a lot of positive things to say about Zach Swider. Said, in fact, about him that he had maybe the best running forehand that he's ever seen. And de Minaur's played some guys with some good forehands, so that's a good victory for him. He was feeling good about that.
1: You are right in saying as well that de Minaur was saying he was feeling at home. He told that to the crowd.
3: I mean, this almost feels like an Aussie court. It's been amazing to play on this court. The atmosphere has been unbelievable, but I wanted to give a lot of credit to Zach.
1: Yeah.
3: I thought he was a hell of a player. It's not a one-time thing. He came from May 4th round at Roland Garros, and then here he's playing some incredible tennis, and I expect him to rise up the rankings very, very quickly. So I just wanted to wish him all the best because he's a hell of a talent.
1: One more as well, Raj, to mention. Kaboli coming back to defeat Kachanov. A bagel in the first set and then to win the next three. Did that catch your eye?
0: Yeah, I mean, you know, to be honest with you, when I saw that scoreline, I was due on another court, but I just wanted to peek my head out because it just seemed like such a mismatch. 6-love in the first set, but Kachanov played so lights out in the first set and felt like Kaboli hadn't quite woken up. So that contest went to 5. Kaboli ending up prevailing 6-2 in the fifth, and that's a great performance. He seems to be riding a high from his recent French Open final.
1: Yes, that can't happen very often, though. And I'm not sure he can afford to have that happen again as he progresses through. We've had incredible tennis today, and also the crowd has matched. It was no exception. Ellie Collins was cruising the grounds, chatting with all the notable names in attendance, most of them of a sporting caliber.
4: Walking into the Royal Box with a very tall man, Mark Foster. Mark, how are you doing today?
5: I'm doing very, very well, thank you.
4: Yeah,
5: very
4: you're
5: good.
4: Excited for

0: another Wimbledon appearance from yourself?
1: Yes, I always feel lucky that I get the opportunity to sit A in the Royal Box, but to come here and see, you know, what a lot of people queue up to get to see. I feel very, very fortunate. Well, it's a lovely position to be in.
0: Last year when I saw you, I'm pretty sure you were with your mum, and I don't think she's had the call. No.
1: Mum, the other half's here today. Great. No, great,
0: yeah, that
1: great
0: is only fair from. Enough, isn't it? You got a 50-50 chance.
1: It was flick a coin. No, Mum said I got my bit last year, then Craig can come this year. She was very civil.
0: Very civil. We love that. Yeah,
1: although she'll give me grief later.
0: What are you most looking forward to today?
1: This is just a sense of the occasion. And I think the bottom line is you get to see the greatest tennis players battle it out with one another, make it through to the next round, make it through to next week. So I just feel privileged that I get to sit there, have a few strawberries and cream, and they put all the effort in, which I used to do, although I was only 20 seconds, this lasts like hours on end. And I feel very, very fortunate that I get to see them put all the effort and hard work and training going into the showcase. Well,
0: can you actually play tennis?
1: I can, yeah. I prefer paddle because it's easier, but
0: I didn't say that when you were at Wimbledon.
1: I played a lot as a kid, so yes, I can play
0: okay,
1: tennis.
0: Okay, so yeah. If you could play tennis with any tennis player in the world, who would you choose?
1: That's not fair. Federer. I played with John McEnroe once.
0: All right, you don't need to name drop. Just leave out Federer. Yeah, amazing. Lovely to see you. Have a great day. Thank you so much. Joined by Alex Greenwood, who is looking lovely. What are you wearing today? Who's this by?
2: This is from Mage, actually. A little bit different from what I would usually wear, but I'm excited to be here.
0: Do you feel like when it's Wimbledon, you kind of got to step outside your comfort zone with your outfit and go for something different?
2: This is definitely outside my comfort zone, but no, it's really nice. I'm so happy to be here. A fantastic event. Really grateful to be in the Royal Box today and meet some incredible people.
0: Have you been in the Royal Box before?
2: No, I've been to Wimbledon before, but I don't think I've ever been in the Royal Box.
0: Okay, so if you could just, well, hope for any kind of food in there, what are you hoping for?
2: Really good sandwiches and a cup of tea.
0: A cup of tea. What would be a good sandwich for you? You talking prawns, chicken?
2: Chicken. Standard.
0: Obviously, she's gone for the protein. You've had an incredible season. What have you done in the off time?
2: I got engaged, actually, which has been, thank you so much. Yeah, I had some holidays, been to some really cool events, spent good time with family and friends, and yeah, just had a lot of fun, actually.
0: I love that for you. Do you play tennis?
2: I wouldn't say I play tennis. I don't actually think I'm very good, but I'd like to give it a go.
0: I feel like you're sort of the type of person that could turn their hand to any sport and be, yeah, competitive. If you could choose any tennis player to play doubles with, who would you choose?
2: Serena Williams. Of course, the GOAT.
0: The GOAT, yeah. It's got to be. Love that. Amazing. Well, I hope you have the best day. You look incredible.
2: Thank you so much.
0: Everything the Royal Box has to offer. I'm so jealous.
2: Thank you.
0: I am joined by no other than Sir Steve Redgrave. Steve, how are you feeling today? Are you excited?
3: Very excited. It's always a great honour to be invited here to Wimbledon. I must admit, I've been invited a few times, so it's great to be back. But now at Wimbledon do their celebrations and invitations really well, especially in the Royal Box. So,
0: invitations, if you do say so yourself.
3: Looking forward to being there.
0: Well, as you have been to Wimbledon multiple times, have you got a memory that stands out as your favourite?
3: Martina's last match at Wimbledon, Andy Murray on a number of occasions. Roger Federer. There's been a loss over the years.
0: You've seen them all. Well, as someone with an elite athlete mentality, how do you think they'll be feeling ahead of today?
3: Different ball game to what I used to do. Depending on your expectations, is that there's always a lot of nerves. You need the nerves to be able to get the adrenaline pumping, to be able to get a great performance out. But where my sport, it was very much a time that you competed at, and we knew that 7 years out from the Olympics. Of if you're not first up, then you don't quite know when your time is, and I don't know how to handle that because that wasn't the situation that I was ever in. But I suppose it's sort of one eye in the match before to see how that's going, giving you a rough idea of what time that you've got to get your preparations right. But there's always butterflies in the stomach, getting that preparation right. But from my point of view, it's great watching.
0: And lastly, if you could have played with any older or current tennis player in the world, who would you choose?
3: I know Martina very well, so a mixed doubles with Martina would have been a fantastic.
0: Nice, a little bit of chemistry, yeah. Yes. We don't mind that. Thank you so much. Thank you for speaking to us and have a great day.
3: No problem. Thank you.
4: Ellie Collins speaking to Sir Steve Redgrave, Alex Greenwood, Mark Foster, amongst others. I love the sporting weekend of stars as they get announced in the Royal Box. Let's take a look at the order of play then for tomorrow, Raj. I think on centre court, I can't actually see past Aryna Sabalenka and Naomi Osaka, which is second up. It feels like the blockbuster draw, and the winner potentially could go all the way to the final.
5: Yeah, absolutely. They're both playing well, and there will be some firepower on that court. It will be interesting to see who gets that first strike in. That's another first strike sort of match, and on grass, that means everything if you can get on top of your opponent. It'll be interesting to watch. Naomi played a really, really clean match in her last round. Same with Aryna, so they're both in good form. So that clash will hold a lot of promise.
4: And that match is sandwiched right in the middle of Safelin against Djokovic and Sinner Mochizuki as well on center court. What a lineup there. And then on number one court, I think we should speak a bit more about Felix Auger-Aliassime, because it was such a performance from him the last round. And this one, it's going to be Alejandro Davidovic Fokina, who he's got to get past. How do you see these matching up?
5: That's a tough one to call. Felix did. You know, I would have said Alejandro Davidovic Fokina until Felix's performance last night. He was really sensational against Zhang. And that really shows that he's just playing a slightly different level. That's going to be an interesting clash because Davidovic Fokina plays well on grass. I'm actually going to tip Fokina in that match, though. I know that he's not the favorite, but I think he might have the ability to cause the upset.
4: See, I was thinking that Auger-Aliassime was probably one of the players that had adapted quickest to the surface.
5: Yeah. Well, you're not wrong. I mean, his play has shown it. He's played very, very well. So I'm not going to hold that against you. I just have a sense that Davidovic Fokina is going to be up for the challenge.
4: Okay. Also on number one court. And again, that's a match that is sandwiched in the middle of two others. Pegula against Jovic and Bencic against Goff. And Coco Goff, she could have got the last match that she was involved in on number one court. It could have been finished over an hour earlier. But it's one of those where she's letting players back in it. So it could be another one of those that goes to three sets. Let's see what happens with that. We want to continue to hear from you, the fans, throughout the championship. Loads of you have been getting in touch. It's been brilliant to hear from you. Continue to get your questions into the team throughout the day. You can send your messages on X, we're at Wimbledon Radio, or on Instagram at Wimbledon Radio Channel, and you can email us, radio@aeltc.com. You can also find us on TikTok, where there's lots of videos of famous faces, most of them catching up with Ellie Collins from today, some sporting ones. Go and check that out as well. Thank you very much for your insight, Raj, throughout today on Wimbledon Radio. We look forward to more to come throughout the day tomorrow. A reminder that we will be on air from 10 a.m. UK time until the end of play on the Wimbledon website and app, as well as in the local area on 87.7 FM. 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
4: 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I'm Lindsay Hooper, welcoming you to the broadcast centre roof, where I'm joined by Raj Chowdhury to look back on the best of the day's action and preview what's ahead tomorrow. Matches are still unfolding as we record this, so for all the results and full order of play for Saturday, make sure you head to Wimbledon.com or check the Wimbledon app. Raj, we'll start with what you would sum up from today's action. There have been upsets, there have been stories. It's been galore. I think day six will be one that we'll remember.
5: It's absolutely fascinating. There's been some results today and some performances that are

0: really, really surprising. But that's what makes this championships so intriguing. There's always new storylines emerging.
1: And in the background, as we're recording this, we can hear cheers. Arthur Ferry just trying to come back in his match in the background as we're recording this. The day has featured so much in terms of stories across the grounds, highlighted by some big upsets on the ladies' side of the draw. Defending champion Iga Swiatek fell in straight sets to Filipina sensation Alex Iala.
2: The serve floats in, the return is sharp. The forehand drive right to the baseline, forehand from... Iala is a winner, and she's on the floor in disbelief and tears. A scorching final shot. The defending champion is knocked out in the third round. A phenomenal performance from the Filipino. What a win. She cannot believe it. She takes the applause from all sides of the court now. Tears of joy. A sensational performance by the 21-year-old to take out the defending champion, the third seed, Iga Swiatek, beaten in the third round this year, 7-6, 6-2, in 2 hours and 14 minutes, but now on her knees in celebration as she continues to take the applause, and a big smile on her face as well. That was absolutely stunning.
3: I don't know how to describe it. I mean, I'm into the second week of a slam, and it's amazing for me. Iga is a phenomenal player and a really nice person, so I'm really grateful to be able to share center court with her at Wimbledon nonetheless. I'm really emotional. And maybe for someone like Iga, who has won so many slams, or maybe someone like Serena or Venus, this achievement may seem small, but for someone who grew up in the Philippines and my light-up shoes and chubby cheeks. So to her, this is everything. But obviously, because I'm emotional does not mean I'm satisfied. So yeah, okay, next round, let's go.
1: What a performance that was. The 32nd ranked player continues to make history with each victory.
0: Yeah, absolutely. Her performance today was such a tough performance. There was going to be trouble for people thought that Swiatek might struggle with Iala. She takes the ball so early, she hits it so flat, and that might rush Swiatek. But to win that in the tiebreaker 11-9, she really had to scrape. And that was a great effort from her. And then to continue that momentum to win 6-2 in the second set, well, congratulations.
1: And we heard from her in that flash interview. It's such a lovely moment. She was talking about making sure that she gets on with the job, even though she was emotional. But she said, I'm not going to hang on to this. I am going to move forward now. Did you think that was one of the nicest on-court interviews we've heard these championships?
0: Well, yeah. I mean, I think that's, it's actually honest and straightforward. And she's actually, it's also professional, right? To try and savor the moment. It's a big, big moment to beat the defending champion at Wimbledon on center court, to do that, but then realize that the job still, she still has work to do, and that shows her professionalism, that probably a little bit of what served her in that match to be able to power through.
1: And I think it will be clipped up many times, but that answer where she talks about ruffled socks and chubby cheeks, oh my word, I think that's going to go round the world. But ultimately, what it's saying, Raj, is that she's inspiring others, you know, that sort of performance for others on the tour that think that they might get a shot at getting into the second week at some point that know her well. It does, doesn't it? It really bleeds around for everyone
0: else.
1: Yeah,
0: anytime you see any of your peers that aren't traditionally at that level have that kind of success, it is inspiring. It kind of gives this glint of possibility to all of her peers. So, and to a whole region of the world that she's from that are just so behind her.
1: And we saw many of those. The Hill was dominated by Philippine fans. And then down in the Southern Village where I was at the time, it was also heaving. The reaction to that match point was huge. Another massive upset then, Raj. Elise Mertens taking down the number two seed, Elena Rybakina, in two sets this one, which I think that was the surprising part.
0: That was surprising, but credit to Mertens. She played very, very solid. And that's

0: what you expect from her. That's her game. She is a very, very solid player, and she's going to make you win matches. And Rybakina can have those ups and downs, and today she wasn't able to summon as many serves as she would have liked. She made quite a few more errors than she wanted to, and Mertens was strong enough to hold her own ground, and she deserved to win.
1: In an All-American battle, Madison Keys and Amanda Anisimova went three sets, Keys eventually claiming victory in that one. You sense that there was a bit of them not being at their best for this, maybe the occasion. I don't know what you read into that match.
0: Yeah, I think there's the occasion. I think there's the fact that it's two Americans playing each other. They know each other very, very well. They know each other's games well, and they kind of mentioned, Madison said at the end, that, you know, it's a really daunting task to play such a big first ball striker in Anisimova, and also Madison is also a big ball striker. So both of them were sort of battling to make sure that they got that first strike. And sometimes that resulted in some errors. And so it was a scratchy match, but credit to Keys to hold her nerve.
1: Your other half, Jill Krabas, told us Madison Keys had never played on center court before. We could not believe that.
0: Yeah, it's shocking to think about that that's the case. You just assume, after having won a Grand Slam, that she's and playing well on grass. But she did have that year. She lost to Paolini. She was up in the match. She was winning. She had that injury. So who knows? Had she won that match, maybe she would have made center. Well, she came through on her debut today.
1: A couple of others just to mention. There was a battle of seeded players. Marta Kostyuk defeated Emma Navarro in three sets. We actually, on the Wimbledon radio channel, heard from Marta's coach, Sandra, earlier in the week. Marta going very strong. Aislinn Kruger as well defeated Daria Schniger in straight sets. But let's look at the men's singles, because Raj, you've been watching the French Open champion, Alexander Zverev, who defeated Marcos Giron in straight sets. And you came straight from there.
0: I did. It just finished, and Zverev won in straights, but it wasn't as uncomplicated as it looked when he first started. That first set, Zverev played extremely clean tennis. He was in charge, and he was hitting his forehand really, really big. But one of the attributes that we really admired about Giron is he just had a never-say-die attitude. He just kept coming, got into a tiebreaker in the second set, but fell short there. Got down a break in the third set. Zverev had the break in hand, and you're thinking, this guy's serving at 133 miles on average for his first serve at 70-some-odd percent. Probably done and dusted with the match. But Giron fought back, got the break back. Ultimately, Zverev prevailed in the third set. But a lot of positives for Zverev. He looked good. He's coming forward a little bit. A little bit of a dip in the third set. But he's got time to shore that up.
1: Well, let's hear what Zverev had to say. As you were making your way over to the broadcast roof, Raj, he was talking on court.
2: I mean, look, he's somebody who plays fantastic on grass, and he shows that every time when he steps out on the surface. He's won tour-level events on the surface, so I knew that I had to be 100% ready from the first point onwards, and I'm very happy to be through in straight sets. I feel different than last year. I feel like I play better tennis, and I feel like maybe in important moments to have a bit more confidence, which is always very helpful. I'm through the fourth round. I want to keep going. I want to play a lot more great matches out here on court one, stadium court, whatever it's going to be. I just enjoy my time out here on court, and I just hope to continue doing that. And of course, you know, winning in Paris, coming in here with a title like that, I think helps everybody. Doesn't matter who you are. Doesn't matter how many Grand Slams you've won. For me, it's my first one, so I'm very happy about that. But of course, now I want to keep going.
1: Hearing from him there, Raj, I mean, it'd be good to see how the draw's opening up for him now. I mean, you think there's still more improvement from him to come, but he's obviously got a huge result today.
0: He has. I mean, look, in his section of the draw, there are some good grass court players. Right now, as we speak, Tiafo and Bublik are playing. His next opponent will be Jiří Lehečka, who is formidable on grass. Mm. So he's got a tough path, and if he gets through that section, he's going to end up playing Taylor Fritz if the seeds hold.
1: Other results, we actually had an Australian journalist on Wimbledon Radio Channel today talking in depth about Alex de Minaur. Now, he ended up defeating Zach Swider. It did take four sets in the end, but it did feel like Alex de Minaur was starting to feel at home here at Wimbledon today. He got his momentum in the end, in that final set in particular.
0: He did.

0: He seems to be embracing court three. He says it feels like he's playing in Australia there. He's got a lot of support. He had a lot of positive things to say about Zach Zvida. Said, in fact, about him that he had maybe the best running forehand that he's ever seen. And Dimonor's played some guys with some good forehands. So that's a good victory for him. He was feeling good about that.
1: You are right in saying as well that Dimonor was saying he was feeling at home. He told that to the crowd.
2: I mean, this almost feels like an Aussie court. It's been amazing to play on this court. The atmosphere has been unbelievable, but I wanted to give a lot of credit to Zach.
1: Yeah.
2: I thought he was a hell of a player. It's not a one-time thing. He came from May 4th round at Roland Garros, and then here he's playing some incredible tennis, and I expect him to rise up the rankings very, very quickly. So I just wanted to wish him all the best because he's a hell of a talent.
1: One more as well, Raj, to mention. Kaboli coming back to defeat Kachanov. A bagel in the first set and then to win the next three. Did that catch your eye?
0: Yeah, I mean, to be honest with you, when I saw that scoreline, I was due on another court, but I just wanted to peek my head out because it just seemed like such a mismatch. 6-love in the first set, but Kachanov played so lights out in the first set and felt like Kaboli hadn't quite woken up. So that contest went to 5. Kaboli ending up prevailing 6-2 in the fifth, and that's a great performance. He seems to be riding a high from his recent French Open final.
1: Yes, that can't happen very often, though. And I'm not sure he can afford to have that happen again as he progresses through. We've had incredible tennis today, and also the crowd has matched. It was no exception. Ellie Collins was cruising the grounds, chatting with all the notable names in attendance, most of them of a sporting caliber.
3: Walking into the Royal Box with a very tall man, Mark Foster. Mark, how are you doing today?
4: I'm doing very, very well, thank you.
3: Yeah,
4: very
3: you're good. Excited for another Wimbledon appearance from yourself?
4: Yes, I always feel lucky that I get the opportunity to sit, A, in the Royal Box, but to come here and see, you know, what a lot of people queue up to get to see. I feel very, very fortunate.
3: Well,
4: it's a lovely position to be in.
3: Last year when I saw you, I'm pretty sure you were with your mum, and I don't think she's had the call.
4: Mum, the other half's here today.
3: Fair enough, isn't it? You got a 50-50 chance.
4: It was flick a coin. No, Mum said I got my bit last year, then Craig can come this year. She was very civil.
3: Very civil. We love that. Yeah,
4: she'll give me grief later.
3: What are you most looking forward to today?
4: This is just a sense of the occasion. And I think the bottom line is you get to see the greatest tennis players battle it out with one another, make it through to the next round, make it through to next week. So I just feel privileged that I get to sit there, have a few strawberries and cream, and they put all the effort in, which I used to do, although I was only 20 seconds, this lasts like hours on end. And I feel very, very fortunate that I get to see them put all the effort and hard work and training into the showcase. Well,
3: can you actually play tennis?
4: I can, yeah. I prefer paddle because it's easier, but
3: That when you're at Wimbledon.
4: I played a lot as a kid, so yes, I can play tennis.
3: Okay, so if you could play tennis with any tennis player in the world, who would you choose?
4: That's not fair. Federer. I played with John McEnroe once.
3: All right, you don't need to name drop. Just leave out Federer. Yeah, amazing. Lovely to see you. Have a great day. Thank you so much. Joined by Alex Greenwood, who is looking lovely. What are you wearing today? Who's this by?
5: This is from Mage, actually. A little bit different from what I would usually wear, but I'm excited to be here.
3: Do you feel like when it's Wimbledon, you kind of got to step outside your comfort zone with your outfit and go for something different?
5: This is definitely outside my comfort zone, but no, it's really nice. I'm so happy to be here. A fantastic event. Really grateful to be in the Royal Box today and meet some incredible people.
3: Have you been in the Royal Box before?
5: No, I've been to Wimbledon before, but I don't think I've ever been in the Royal Box.
3: Okay, so if you could just, hope for any kind of food in there, what are you hoping for?
5: Really good sandwiches and a cup of tea.
3: A cup of tea. What would be a good sandwich for you? Are you talking prawns, chicken?
5: Chicken. Standard.
3: Obviously, she's gone for the protein. You've had an incredible season. What have you done in the off time?
5: I got engaged, actually, which has been... Thank you so much. I had some holidays, been to some really cool events, spent good time with family and friends, and just had a lot of fun, actually.
3: I love that for you. Do you play tennis?
5: I wouldn't say I play tennis. I don't actually think I'm very good, but I'd like to give it a go.
3: I feel like you're sort of the type of person that could turn their hand to any sport and be competitive. If you could choose any tennis player to play doubles with, who would you choose?
5: Serena Williams. Of course, the GOAT.
3: The GOAT, it's got to be. Love that. Amazing. Well, I hope you have the best day. You look incredible.

0: and enjoy everything the Royal Box has to offer. I'm so jealous.
1: Thank you.
0: I am joined by no other than Sir Steve Redgrave. Steve, how are you feeling today? Are you excited?
2: Very excited. It's always a great honour to be invited here to Wimbledon. I must admit, I've been invited a few times, so it's great to be back. But no, at Wimbledon do their celebrations and invitations really well, especially in the Royal Box.
0: So, invitations, if you do say so yourself.
2: Looking forward to being there.
0: Well, as you have been to Wimbledon multiple times, have you got a memory that stands out as your favourite?
2: Martina's last match at Wimbledon, Andy Murray on a number of occasions. Roger Federer. There's been a loss over the years.
0: You've seen them all. Well, as someone with an elite athlete mentality, how do you think they'll be feeling ahead of today?
2: Different ball game to what I used to do. Depending on your expectations, is that there's always a lot of nerves. You need the nerves to be able to get the adrenaline pumping, to be able to get a great performance out. But where my sport, it was very much a time that you competed at, and we knew that 7 years out from the Olympics. If you're not first up, then you don't quite know when your time is, and I don't know how to handle that, because that wasn't the situation that I was ever in. But I suppose it's sort of one eye in the match before to see how that's going, giving you a rough idea of what time that you've got to get your preparations right. But there's always butterflies in the stomach, getting that preparation right. But from my point of view, it's great watching.
0: And lastly, if you could have played with any older or current tennis player in the world, who would you choose?
2: I know Martina very well, so a mixed doubles with Martina would have been a fantastic.
0: Nice, little bit of chemistry, yeah. Yes. We don't mind that. Thank you so much. Thank you for speaking to us, and have a great day.
2: No problem. Thank you.
3: Ellie Collins speaking to Sir Steve Redgrave, Alex Greenwood, Mark Foster, amongst others. I love the sporting weekend of stars as they get announced in the Royal Box. Let's take a look at the order of play then for tomorrow, Raj. I think on centre court, I can't actually see past Aryna Sabalenka and Naomi Osaka, which is second up. It feels like the blockbuster draw, and the winner potentially could go all the way to the final.
4: Yeah, absolutely. Absolutely. They're both playing well, and there will be some firepower on that court. It will be interesting to see who gets that first strike in. That's another first strike sort of match. And on grass, that means everything if you can get on top of your opponent. It'll be interesting to watch. Naomi played a really, really clean match in her last round. Same with Aryna. So they're both in good form. So that clash will hold a lot of promise.
3: And that match is sandwiched right in the middle of Safelin against Djokovic and Sinner Mochizuki as well on centre court. What a lineup there. And then on number one court, I think we should speak a bit more about Felix Auger-Aliassime, because it was such a performance from him the last round. And this one, it's going to be Alejandro Davidovic Fokina, who he's got to get past. How do you see these matching up?
4: That's a tough one to call. Felix did. You know, I would have said Alejandro Davidovic Fokina until Felix's performance last night. He was really sensational against Zhang. And that really shows that he's just playing a slightly different level. That's going to be an interesting clash, because Davidovic Fokina plays well on grass. I'm actually going to tip Fokina in that match, though. I know that he's not the favorite, but I think he might have the ability to cause the upset.
3: See, I was thinking that Auger-Aliassime was probably one of the players that had adapted quickest to the surface.
4: Yeah. Well, you're not wrong. I mean, his play has shown it. He's played very, very well. So I'm not going to hold that against you. I just have a sense that Davidovic Fokina is going to be up for the challenge.
3: Okay. Also on number one court. And again, that's a match that is sandwiched in the middle of two others. Pegula against Jovic and Bencic against Goff. And Coco Goff, she could have got the last match that she was involved in on number one court. It could have been finished over an hour earlier, but it's one of those where she's letting players back in it, so it could be another one of those that goes to three sets. Let's see what happens with that. We want to continue to hear from you, the fans, throughout the championship. Loads of you have been getting in touch. It's been brilliant to hear from you. Continue to get your questions into the team throughout the day. 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
3: Hello and welcome to The Second Serve, your daily shot of what's been happening in SW19 and on the Wimbledon radio channel throughout day six here at the Championships. I'm Lindsay Hooper, welcoming you to the broadcast centre roof, where I'm joined by Raj Chowdhury to look back on the best of the day's action and preview what's ahead tomorrow. Matches are still unfolding as we record this, so for all the results and full order of play for Saturday, make sure you head to Wimbledon.com or check the Wimbledon app. Raj, we'll start with what you would sum up from today's action. There have been upsets, there have been stories. It's been galore. I think day six will be one that we'll remember.
4: It's absolutely fascinating. There's been some results today and some performances that are really, really surprising. But that's what makes this championships so intriguing. There's always new storylines emerging.
3: And in the background, as we're recording this, we can hear cheers. Arthur Ferry just trying to come back in his match in the background as we're recording this. The day has featured so much in terms of stories across the grounds, highlighted by some big upsets on the ladies' side of the draw. Defending champion Iga Swiatek fell in straight sets to Filipina sensation Alix Iala.
5: Serve floats in, the return is sharp. The forehand drive right to the baseline, forehand from... Iala is a winner, and she's on the floor in disbelief and tears. A scorching final shot. The defending champion is knocked out in the third round. A phenomenal performance from the Filipino. What a win. She cannot believe it. She takes the applause from all sides of the court now. Tears of joy. A sensational performance by the 21-year-old to take out the defending champion, the third seed, Iga Swiatek, beaten in the third round this year, 7-6, 6-2, in 2 hours and 14 minutes, but now on her knees in celebration as she continues to take the applause, and a big smile on her face as well. That was absolutely stunning.
6: I don't know how to describe it. I mean, I'm into the second week of a slam, and it's amazing for me. Iga is a phenomenal player and a really nice person, so I'm really grateful to be able to share center court with her at Wimbledon nonetheless. I'm really emotional. And maybe for someone like Iga, who has won so many slams, or maybe someone like Serena or Venus, this achievement may seem small, but for someone who grew up in the Philippines and my light-up shoes and chubby cheeks. So to her, this is everything. But obviously, because I'm emotional does not mean I'm satisfied. So yeah, okay, next round, let's go.
3: What a performance that was. The 32nd-ranked player continues to make history with each victory.
4: Yeah, absolutely. Her performance today was such a tough performance. There was going to be trouble for people thought that Swiatek might struggle with Iala. She takes the ball so early, she hits it so flat, and that might rush Swiatek. But to win that in the tiebreaker 11-9, she really had to scrape. And that was a great effort from her. And then to continue that momentum to win 6-2 in the second set, well, congratulations.
3: And we heard from her in that flash interview. It was such a lovely moment. She was talking about making sure that she gets on with the job, even though she was emotional. But she said, I'm not going to hang on to this. I am going to move forward now. Did you think that was one of the nicest on-court interviews we've heard these championships?
4: Well, yeah. I mean, I think that's

0: it's actually honest and straightforward, and she's actually, it's also professional, right? To try and savor the moment. It's a big, big moment to beat the defending champion at Wimbledon on center court, to do that, but then realize that the job still, she still has work to do, and that shows her professionalism, that probably a little bit of what served her in that match to be able to power through.
1: And I think it will be clipped up many times, but that answer where she talks about ruffled socks and chubby cheeks, oh my word, I think that's going to go round the world. But ultimately, what it's saying, Raj, is that she's inspiring others. You know, that sort of performance for others on the tour that think that they might get a shot at getting into the second week at some point, that know her well. It does, doesn't it? It really bleeds around for everyone else.
0: Yeah, anytime you see any of your peers that aren't traditionally at that level have that kind of success, it is inspiring. It kind of gives this glint of possibility to all of her peers. So, and to a whole region of the world that she's from that are just so behind her.
1: And we saw many of those. The Hill was dominated by Philippine fans. And then down in the Southern Village where I was at the time, it was also heaving. The reaction to that match point was huge. Another massive upset then, Raj. Elise Mertens taking down the number two seed, Elena Rybakina, in two sets this one, which I think that was the surprising part.
0: That was surprising, but credit to Mertens. She played very, very solid, and that's what you expect from her. That's her game. She is a very, very solid player, and she's going to make you win matches. And Rybakina can have those ups and downs, and today she wasn't able to summon as many serves as she would have liked. She made quite a few more errors than she wanted to, and Mertens was strong enough to hold her own ground, and she deserved to win.
1: In an all-American battle, Madison Keys and Amanda Anisimova went three sets, Keys eventually claiming victory in that one. You sense that there was a bit of them not being at their best for this, maybe the occasion. I don't know what you read into that match.
0: Yeah, I think there's the occasion. I think there's the fact that it's two Americans playing each other. They know each other very, very well. They know each other's games well. And they kind of mentioned, Madison said at the end, that, you know, it's a really daunting task to play such a big first ball striker in Anisimova. And also, Madison is also a big ball striker, so both of them were sort of battling to make sure that they got that first strike, and sometimes that resulted in some errors, and so it was a scratchy match, but credit to Keys to hold her nerve.
1: Your other half, Jill Krabas, told us Madison Keys had never played on center court before. We could not believe that.
0: Yeah, it's shocking to think about that that's the case. You just assume, after having won a Grand Slam, that she's and playing well on grass. But she did have that year. She lost to Paolini. She was up in the match. She was winning. She had that injury. So who knows? Had she won that match, maybe she would have made center. Well, she came through on her debut today.
1: A couple of others just to mention. There was a battle of seeded players. Marta Kostyuk defeated Emma Navarro in three sets. We actually, on the Wimbledon radio channel, heard from Marta's coach, Sandra, earlier in the week. Marta going very strong. Aislinn Kruger as well defeated Daria Schnieger in straight sets. But let's look at the men's singles, because Raj, you've been watching the French Open champion, Alexander Zverev, who defeated Marcos Giron in straight sets. And you came straight from there.
0: I did. It just finished, and Zverev won in straights, but it wasn't as uncomplicated as it looked when he first started. That first set, Zverev played extremely clean tennis. He was in charge, and he was hitting his forehand really, really big. But one of the attributes that we really admired about Giron is he just had a never-say-die attitude. He just kept coming, got into a tiebreaker in the second set, but fell short there. Got down a break in the third set. Zverev had the break in hand, and you're thinking, this guy's serving at 133 miles on average for his first serve at 70-some-odd percent. Probably done and dusted with the match. But Giron fought back, got the break back. Ultimately, Zverev prevailed in the third set. But a lot of positives for Zverev. It looked good. It's coming forward a little bit. A little bit of a dip in the third set. But he's got time to shore that up.
1: Well, let's hear what Zverev had to say. As you were making your way over to the broadcast roof, Raj, he was talking on court.
2: I mean, look, he's somebody who plays fantastic on grass, and he shows that every time when he steps out on the surface. He's won tour-level events on the surface, so I knew that I had to be 100% ready from the first point onwards, and I'm very happy to be through in straight sets. I feel different than last year. I feel like I play better tennis, and I feel like

0: maybe in important moments have a bit more confidence, which is always very helpful. I'm through to the fourth round. I want to keep going. I want to play a lot more great matches out here on court one, stadium court, whatever it's going to be. I just enjoy my time out here on court, and I just hope to continue doing that. And of course, you know, winning in Paris, coming in here with a title like that, I think helps everybody. Doesn't matter who you are, doesn't matter how many Grand Slams you've won. For me, it's my first one, so I'm very happy about that. But of course, now I want to keep going.
1: Hearing from him there, Raj, I mean, it'd be good to see how the draw's opening up for him now. I mean, you think there's still more improvement from him to come, but he's obviously got a huge result today.
2: He has. I mean, look, in his section of the draw, there are some good grass court players. Right now, as we speak, Tiafoe and Bublik are playing. His next opponent will be Jiří Lehečka, who is formidable on grass. Mm. So he's got a tough path, and if he gets through that section, he's going to end up playing Taylor Fritz if the seeds hold.
1: Other results, we actually had an Australian journalist on Wimbledon Radio Channel today talking in depth about Alex de Minaur. Now, he ended up defeating Zach Swider. It did take four sets in the end, but it did feel like Alex de Minaur was starting to feel at home here at Wimbledon today. He got his momentum in the end, in that final set in particular.
2: He did. He seems to be embracing court three. He says it feels like he's playing in Australia there. He's got a lot of support. He had a lot of positive things to say about Zach Swider. Said, in fact, about him that he had maybe the best running forehand that he's ever seen. And de Minaur's played some guys with some good forehands, so that's a good victory for him. He was feeling good about that.
1: You are right in saying as well that de Minaur was saying he was feeling at home. He told that to the crowd.
3: I mean, this almost feels like an Aussie court. It's been amazing to play on this court. The atmosphere has been unbelievable, but I wanted to give a lot of credit to Zach.
1: Yeah.
3: I thought he was a hell of a player. It's not a one-time thing. He came from May 4th round at Roland Garros, and then here he's playing some incredible tennis, and I expect him to rise up the rankings very, very quickly. So I just wanted to wish him all the best because he's a hell of a talent.
1: One more as well, Raj, to mention Kaboli coming back to defeat Kachanov. A bagel in the first set and then to win the next three. Did that catch your eye?
2: Yeah, I mean, you know, to be honest with you, when I saw that scoreline, I was due on another court, but I just wanted to peek my head out because it just seemed like such a mismatch. 6-love in the first set, but Kachanov played so lights out in the first set and felt like Kaboli hadn't quite woken up. So that contest went to five. Kaboli ending up prevailing 6-2 in the fifth, and that's a great performance. He seems to be riding a high from his recent French Open final.
1: Yes, that can't happen very often, though. And I'm not sure he can afford to have that happen again as he progresses through. We've had incredible tennis today, and also the crowd has matched. It was no exception. Ellie Collins was cruising the grounds, chatting with all the notable names in attendance, most of them of a sporting caliber.
4: Walking into the Royal Box with a very tall man, Mark Foster. Mark, how are you doing today?
5: I'm doing very, very well, thank you.
4: Yeah,
5: very
4: you're
5: good.
4: Excited for another Wimbledon appearance from yourself?
5: Yes, I always feel lucky that I get the opportunity to sit in the Royal Box, but to come here and see, you know, what a lot of people queue up to get to see. I feel very, very fortunate.
4: Well,
5: it's a lovely position to be in.
4: Last year when I saw you, I'm pretty sure you were with your mum, and I don't think she's had the call.
5: Mum, the other half's here today. Great,
4: no,
5: great,
4: yeah,
5: great,
4: that is only fair enough, isn't it? You got a 50-50 chance.
5: It was flick a coin. No, Mum said I got my bit last year. Then Craig can come this year. She was very civil.
4: Very civil. We love that. Yeah,
5: you've although got to... she'll give me grief later.
4: What are you most looking forward to today?
5: This is just a sense of the occasion. And I think the bottom line is you get to see the greatest tennis players battle it out with one another, make it through to the next round, make it through to next week. So I just feel privileged that I get to sit there, have a few strawberries and cream, and they put all the effort in, which I used to do, although I was only 20 seconds, this lasts like hours on end. And I feel very, very fortunate that I get to see them put all the effort and hard work and training going into the showcase.
4: Well, can you actually play tennis?
5: I can, yeah. I prefer paddle because it's easier, but I
4: play, don't say that when you're at Wimbledon.
5: I played a lot as a kid, so yes, I can play
4: tennis.
5: Okay,
4: so if you could play tennis with any tennis player in the world, who would you choose?
5: That's not fair.

0: Federer.
1: Federer.
0: I played with John McEnroe once.
1: All right, you don't name drop. Just leave out Federer. Yeah, amazing. Lovely to see you. Have a great day. Thank you so much. Joined by Alex Greenwood, who is looking lovely. What are you wearing today? Who's the spy?
2: This is from Meij, actually. A little bit different from what I would usually wear, but I'm excited to be here.
1: Do you feel like when it's Wimbledon, you kind of got to step outside your comfort zone with your outfit and go for something different?
2: This is definitely outside my comfort zone, but no, it's really nice. I'm so happy to be here. A fantastic event. Really grateful to be in the Royal Box today and meet some incredible people.
1: Have you been in the Royal Box before?
2: No, I've been to Wimbledon before, but I don't think I've ever been in the Royal Box.
1: Okay, so if you could just, well, hope for any kind of food in there, what are you hoping for?
2: Really good sandwiches and a cup of tea.
1: A cup of tea. What would be a good sandwich for you? Are you talking prawns, chicken?
2: Chicken. Standard.
1: Obviously, she's gone for the protein. You've had an incredible season. What have you done in the off time?
2: I got engaged, actually, which has been, thank you so much. Yeah, had some holidays, been to some really cool events. Spent good time with family and friends, and yeah, just had a lot of fun, actually.
1: I love that for you. Do you play tennis?
2: I wouldn't say I play tennis. I don't actually think I'm very good, but I'd like to give it a go.
1: I feel like you're sort of the type of person that could turn their hand to any sport and be, yeah, competitive. If you could choose any tennis player to play doubles with, who would you choose?
2: Serena Williams. Of course, the GOAT.
1: The GOAT, yeah. It's gotta be. Love that, amazing. Well, I hope you have the best day. You look incredible.
2: Oh, thank you so
1: and enjoy
2: much.
1: Everything the Royal Box has to offer. I'm so jealous.
2: Thank you.
1: I am joined by no other than Sir Steve Redgrave. Steve, how are you feeling today? You excited?
3: Very excited. It's always a great honor to be invited here to Wimbledon. I must admit, I've been invited a few times, so it's great to be back. But no, at Wimbledon do their celebrations and invitations really well, especially in the Royal Box.
1: So, invitations, if you do say so yourself.
3: Looking forward to being there.
1: Well, as you have been to Wimbledon multiple times, have you got a memory that stands out as your favourite?
3: Martina's last match at Wimbledon, Andy Murray on a number of occasions. Roger Federer. There's been a lot over the years.
1: You've seen them all. Well, as someone with an elite athlete mentality, how do you think they'll be feeling ahead of today?
3: Different ball game to what I used to do. Depending on your expectations, is that there's always a lot of nerves. You need the nerves to be able to get the adrenaline pumping, to be able to get a great performance out. But where my sport, it was very much a time that you competed at, and we knew that 7 years out from the Olympics. If you're not first up, then you don't quite know when your time is, and I don't know how to handle that because that wasn't the situation that I was ever in. But I suppose it's sort of one eye in the match before to see how that's going, giving you a rough idea of what time that you've got to get your preparations right. But there's always butterflies in the stomach, getting that preparation right. But from my point of view, it's great watching them.
1: And lastly, if you could have played with any older or current tennis player in the world, who would you choose?
3: I know Martina very well, so mixed doubles with Martina would have been a fantastic.
1: Nice, a little bit of chemistry, yeah. Yes. We don't mind that. Thank you so much. Thank you for speaking to us and have a great day.
3: No problem, thank you.
4: Ellie Collins speaking to Sir Steve Redgrave, Alex Greenwood, Mark Foster, amongst others. I love the sporting weekend of stars as they get announced in the Royal Box. Let's take a look at the order of play then for tomorrow, Raj. I think on centre court, I can't actually see past Aryna Sabalenka and Naomi Osaka, which is second up. It feels like the blockbuster draw, and the winner potentially could go all the way to the final.
5: Yeah, absolutely. Absolutely. They're both playing well, and there will be some firepower on that court. It will be interesting to see who gets that first strike in. That's another first strike sort of match, and on grass, that means everything if you can get on top of your opponent. It'll be interesting to watch. Naomi played a really, really clean match in her last round. Same with Aryna, so they're both in good form. So that clash will hold a lot of promise.
4: And that match is sandwiched right in the middle of Safelin against Djokovic and Sinner Mochizuki as well on centre court. What a lineup there. And then on number one court, I think we should speak a bit more about Felix Auger-Aliassime because it was such a performance from him the last round. And this one, it's going to be Alejandro Davidovic Fokina, who he's got to get past. How do you see these matching up?
5: That's a tough one to call. Felix did. You know, I would have said Alejandro Davidovic Fokina until Felix's performance last night. He was He was really sensational against Zhang, and that really shows that he's just playing a slightly different level. That's going to be an interesting clash because Davidovich Fokina plays well on grass. I'm actually going to tip Fokina in that match, though. I know that he's not the favorite, but I think he might have the ability to cause the upset.
4: See, I was thinking that Oja Aliassime was probably one of the players that had adapted quickest to the surface.
5: Yeah. Well, you're not wrong. I mean, his play has shown it. He's played very, very well. So I'm not going to hold that against you. I just have a sense that Davidovich Fokina is going to be up for the challenge.
4: Okay. Also on number one court. And again, that's a match that is sandwiched in the middle of two others. Pegula against Jovic and Bencic against Goff. And Coco Goff, she could have got the last match that she was involved in on number one court. It could have been finished over an hour earlier, but it's one of those where she's letting players back in it, so it could be another one of those that goes to three sets. Let's see what happens with that. We want to continue to hear from you, the fans, throughout the championship. Loads of you have been getting in touch. It's been brilliant to hear from you. Continue to get your questions into the team throughout the day. You can send your messages on X, we're at Wimbledon Radio, or on Instagram at Wimbledon Radio Channel, and you can email us radio@aeltc.com. You can also find us on TikTok, where there's lots of videos of famous faces, most of them catching up with Ellie Collins from today, some sporting ones. Go and check that out as well. Thank you very much for your insight, Raj, throughout today on Wimbledon Radio. We look forward to more to come throughout the day tomorrow. A reminder that we will be on air from 10 a.m. UK time until the end of play on the Wimbledon website and app, as well as in the local area on 87.7 FM. 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

0: to the second serve. For all the results and full order of play for Saturday, make sure you head to wimbledon.com or check the Wimbledon app. Raj, we'll start with what you would sum up from today's action. There have been upsets, there have been stories. It's been galore. I think day six will be one that we'll remember.
1: It's absolutely fascinating. There's been some results today and some performances that are really, really surprising. But that's what makes this championships so intriguing. There's always new storylines emerging.
0: And in the background, as we're recording this, we can hear cheers. Arthur Ferry just trying to come back in his match in the background as we're recording this. The day has featured so much in terms of stories across the grounds, highlighted by some big upsets on the ladies' side of the draw. Defending champion Iga Swiatek fell in straight sets to Filipina sensation Alex Iala.
2: Serve floats in, the return is sharp. The forehand drive right to the baseline, forehand from Iala is a winner, and she's on the floor in disbelief and tears. A scorching final shot. The defending champion is knocked out in the third round. A phenomenal performance from the Filipino. What a win. She cannot believe it. She takes the applause from all sides of the court now. Tears of joy. A sensational performance by the 21-year-old to take out the defending champion, the third seed, Iga Swiatek, beaten in the third round this year, 7-6, 6-2, in 2 hours and 14 minutes, but now on her knees in celebration as she continues to take the applause, and a big smile on her face as well. That was absolutely stunning.
3: I don't know how to describe it. I mean, I'm into the second week of a slam, and it's amazing for me. Iga is a phenomenal player and a really nice person, so I'm really grateful to be able to share center court with her at Wimbledon nonetheless. I'm really emotional. And maybe for someone like Iga, who has won so many slams, or maybe someone like Serena or Venus, this achievement may seem small, but for someone who grew up in the Philippines and my light-up shoes and chubby cheeks. So to her, this is everything. But obviously, because I'm emotional does not mean I'm satisfied. So yeah, okay, next round, let's go.
0: What a performance that was. The 32nd-ranked player continues to make history with each victory.
1: Yeah, absolutely. Her performance today was such a tough performance. There was going to be trouble for people thought that Swiatek might struggle with Iala. She takes the ball so early, she hits it so flat, and that might rush Swiatek. But to win that in the tiebreaker 11-9, she really had to scrape, and that was a great effort from her. And then to continue that momentum to win 6-2 in the second set, well, congratulations.
0: And we heard from her in that flash interview. It's such a lovely moment. She was talking about making sure that she gets on with the job, even though she was emotional. But she said, I'm not going to hang on to this. I am going to move forward now. Did you think that was one of the nicest on-court interviews we've heard these championships?
1: Well, yeah. I mean, I think that's, it's actually honest and straightforward. And she's actually, it's also professional, right? To try and savor the moment. It's a big, big moment to beat the defending champion at Wimbledon on center court, to do that, but then realize that the job still, she still has work to do, and that shows her professionalism, that probably a little bit of what served her in that match to be able to power through.
0: And I think it will be clipped up many times, but that answer where she talks about ruffled socks and chubby cheeks, oh my word, I think that's going to go round the world. But ultimately, what it's saying, Raj, is that she's inspiring others. You know, that sort of performance for others on the tour that think that they might get a shot at getting into the second week at some point, that know her well. It does, doesn't it? It really bleeds around for everyone else.
1: Yeah, anytime you see any of your peers that aren't traditionally at that level have that kind of success, it is inspiring. It kind of gives this glint of possibility to all of her peers. So, and to a whole region of the world that

0: she's from that are just so behind her.
1: And we saw many of those. The Hill was dominated by Philippine fans. And then down in the Southern Village where I was at the time, it was also heaving. The reaction to that match point was huge. Another massive upset then, Raj. Elise Mertens taking down the number two seed, Elena Rybakina, in two sets this one, which I think that was the surprising part.
0: That was surprising, but credit to Mertens. She played very, very solid, and that's what you expect from her. That's her game. She is a very, very solid player, and she's going to make you win matches. And Rybakina can have those ups and downs, and today she wasn't able to summon as many serves as she would have liked. She made quite a few more errors than she wanted to, and Mertens was strong enough to hold her own ground, and she deserved to win.
1: In an All-American battle, Madison Keys and Amanda Anisimova went three sets, Keys eventually claiming victory in that one. You sense that there was a bit of them not being at their best for this, maybe the occasion. I don't know what you read into that match.
0: Yeah, I think there's the occasion. I think there's the fact that it's two Americans playing each other. They know each other very, very well. They know each other's games well, and they kind of mentioned, Madison said at the end, that, you know, it's a really daunting task to play such a big first ball striker in Anisimova, and also Madison is also a big ball striker. So both of them were sort of battling to make sure that they got that first strike. And sometimes that resulted in some errors. And so it was a scratchy match, but credit to Keys to hold her nerve.
1: Your other half, Jill Krabas, told us Madison Keys had never played on center court before. We could not believe that.
0: Yeah, it's shocking to think about that that's the case. You just assume, after having won a Grand Slam, that she's and playing well on grass. But she did have that year. She lost to Paolini. She was up in the match. She was winning. She had that injury. So who knows? Had she won that match, maybe she would have made center. Well, she came through on her debut today.
1: A couple of others just to mention. There was a battle of seeded players. Marta Kostyuk defeated Emma Navarro in three sets. We actually, on the Wimbledon radio channel, heard from Marta's coach, Sandra, earlier in the week. Marta going very strong. Aisling Kruger as well defeated Daria Schniga in straight sets. But let's look at the men's singles, because Raj, you've been watching the French Open champion, Alexander Zverev, who defeated Marcos Giron in straight sets. And you came straight from there.
0: I did. It just finished, and Zverev won in straights, but it wasn't as uncomplicated as it looked when he first started. That first set, Zverev played extremely clean tennis. He was in charge, and he was hitting his forehand really, really big. But one of the attributes that we really admired about Giron is he just had a never-say-die attitude. He just kept coming, got into a tiebreaker in the second set, but fell short there. Got down a break in the third set. Zverev had the break in hand, and you're thinking, this guy's serving at 133 miles on average for his first serve at 70-some-odd percent. Probably done and dusted with the match. But Giron fought back, got the break back. Ultimately, Zverev prevailed in the third set. But a lot of positives for Zverev. It looked good. It was coming forward a little bit. A little bit of a dip in the third set. But he's got time to shore that up.
1: Well, let's hear what Zverev had to say. As you were making your way over to the broadcast roof, Raj, he was talking on court.
2: I mean, look, he's somebody who plays fantastic on grass, and he shows that every time when he steps out on the surface. He's won tour-level events on the surface, so I knew that I had to be 100% ready from the first point onwards, and I'm very happy to be through in straight sets. I feel different than last year. I feel like I play better tennis, and I feel like I... maybe in important moments, have a bit more confidence, which is always very helpful. I'm through the fourth round. I want to keep going. I want to play a lot more great matches out here on court one, stadium court, whatever it's going to be. I just enjoy my time out here on court, and I just hope to continue doing that. And of course, you know, winning in Paris, coming in here with a title like that, I think helps everybody. It doesn't matter who you are. It doesn't matter how many Grand Slams you've won. For me, it's my first one, so I'm very happy about that. But of course, now I want to keep going.
1: Hearing from him there, Raj, I mean, it'd be good to see how the draw's opening up for him now. I mean, you think there's still more improvement from him to come, but he's obviously got a huge result today.
0: He has. I mean, look, in his section of the draw, there are some good grass court players. right now, as we speak, Tiafoe and Bublik are playing. His next opponent will be Jiří Lehečka, who is formidable on grass. Mm. So he's got a tough path, and if he gets through that section, he's going to end up playing Taylor Fritz if the seeds hold.
1: Other results, we actually had an Australian journalist on Wimbledon Radio Channel today talking in depth about Alex de Minaur. Now, he ended up defeating Zach Swider. It did take four sets in the end, but it did feel like Alex de Minaur was starting to feel at home here at Wimbledon today. He got his momentum in the end, in that final set in particular.
0: He did. He seems to be embracing Court 3. He says it feels like he's playing in Australia there. He's got a lot of support. He had a lot of positive things to say about Zach Swider, said in fact about him that he had maybe the best running forehand that he's ever seen. And de Minaur's played some guys with some good forehands, so that's a good victory for him. He was feeling good about that.
1: You are right in saying as well that de Minaur was saying he was feeling at home. He told that to the crowd.
2: I mean, this almost feels like an Aussie court. It's been amazing to play on this court. The atmosphere has been unbelievable, but I wanted to give a lot of credit to Zach.
1: Yep.
2: I thought he was a hell of a player. It's not a one-time thing. He came from May 4th round at Roland Garros, and then here he's playing some incredible tennis, and I expect him to rise up the rankings very, very quickly. So I just wanted to wish him all the best because he's a hell of a talent.
1: One more as well, Raj, to mention Kaboli coming back to defeat Kachanov. A bagel in the first set and then to win the next three. Did that catch your eye?
0: Yeah, I mean, to be honest with you, when I saw that scoreline, I was due on another court, but I just wanted to peek my head out because it just seemed like such a mismatch. 6-love in the first set, but Kachanov played so lights out in the first set and felt like Kaboli hadn't quite woken up. So that contest went to 5. Kaboli ending up prevailing 6-2 in the fifth, and that's a great performance. He seems to be riding a high from his recent French Open final.
1: Yes, that can't happen very often, though. And I'm not sure he can afford to have that happen again as he progresses through. We've had incredible tennis today, and also the crowd has matched. It was no exception. Ellie Collins was cruising the grounds, chatting with all the notable names in attendance, most of them of a sporting caliber.
3: Walking into the Royal Box with a very tall man, Mark Foster. Mark, how are you doing today?
4: I'm doing very, very well, thank you.
3: Yeah,
4: very
3: you're good. Excited for another Wimbledon appearance from yourself?
4: Yes, I always feel lucky that I get the opportunity to sit in the Royal Box, but to come here and see, you know, what a lot of people queue up to get to see. I feel very, very fortunate.
3: Well,
4: it's a lovely position to be in.
3: Last year when I saw you, I'm pretty sure you were with your mum, and I don't think she's had the caller.
4: No. Mum, The other half's here today.
3: Great, no, great, yeah, that great is only fair enough, isn't it? You got a 50-50 chance.
4: It was flick a coin. No, Mum said I got my bit last year. Then Craig can come this year. She was very civil.
3: Very civil. We love that. Yeah,
4: you've although got to... she'll give me grief later.
3: Yeah. What are you most looking forward to today?
4: This is just a sense of the occasion. And I think the bottom line is you get to see the greatest tennis players battle it out with one another to make it through to the next round, make it through to next week. So I just feel privileged that I get to sit there, have a few strawberries and cream, and they put all the effort in, which I used to do, although I was only 20 seconds, this lasts like hours on end. Yeah. And I feel very, very fortunate that I get to see them put all the effort and hard work and training going into the showcase. Well,
3: can you actually play tennis?
4: I can, yeah. I prefer paddle because it's easier, but I
3: play, don't say that when you're at Wimbledon.
4: I played a lot as a kid, so yes, I can play
3: tennis.
4: Okay,
3: so if you could play tennis with any tennis player in the world, who would you choose?
4: That's not fair. Federer. I played with John McEnroe once.
3: All right, you don't need to name drop. Just leave her Federer.
4: Yeah,
3: amazing. Lovely to see you. Have a great day.
4: Thanks
3: Thank so you
4: much
3: so much.
4: Did.
3: Joined by Alex Greenwood, who is looking lovely. What are you wearing today? Who's this by?
5: This is from Meij, actually. A little bit different from what I would usually wear, but I'm excited to be here.
3: Do you feel like when it's Wimbledon, you kind of got to step outside your comfort zone with your outfit and go for something different?
5: This is definitely outside my comfort zone, but no, it's really nice. I'm so happy to be here. A fantastic event. Really grateful to be in the Royal Box today and meet some incredible people.
3: Have you been in the Royal Box before?
5: No, I've been to Wimbledon before, but I don't think I've ever been in the Royal Box.
3: Okay, so if you could just, well, hope for any kind of food in there, what are you hoping for?
5: Really good sandwiches and a cup of tea.
3: A cup of tea. What would be a good sandwich for you? Are you talking prawns, chicken?
5: Chicken. Yeah, chicken. Standard.
3: Obviously, she's gone for the protein. You've had an incredible season. What have you done in the off time?
5: I got engaged, actually, which has been, thank you so much. Yeah, I had some holidays, been to some really cool events, spent good time with family and friends, and yeah, just had a lot of fun, actually.
3: I love that for you. Do you play tennis?
5: I wouldn't say I play tennis. I don't actually think I'm very good, but I'd like to give it a go.
3: I feel like you're sort of the type of person that could turn their hand to any sport and be, yeah, competitive. If you could choose any tennis player to play doubles with, who would you choose?
5: Serena Williams. Of course, the GOAT.
3: The GOAT, yeah. It's got to be. Love that. Amazing. Well, I hope you have the best day. You look incredible.
5: Thank you so
3: and enjoy
5: much.
3: Everything the Royal Box has to offer. I'm so jealous.
5: Thank you.
3: I am joined by no other than Sir Steve Redgrave. Steve, how are you feeling today? Are you excited?
6: Very excited. It's always a great honour to be invited here to Wimbledon. I must admit, I've been invited a few times, so it's great to be back. But no, at Wimbledon do their celebrations and invitations really well, especially in the Royal Box. So,
3: invitations, if you do say so yourself.
6: Looking forward to being there.
3: Well, as you have been to Wimbledon multiple times, have you got a memory that stands out as your favourite?
6: Martina's last match at Wimbledon, Andy Murray on a number of occasions. Roger Federer. There's been a loss over the years.
3: You've seen them all. Well, as someone with an elite athlete mentality, how do you think they'll be feeling ahead of today?
6: Different ball game to what I used to do. Depending on your expectations, is that there's always a lot of nerves. You need the nerves to be able to get the adrenaline pumping, to be able to get a great performance out. But where my sport, it was very much a time that you competed at, and we knew that 7 years out from the Olympics. Of if you're not first up, then you don't quite know when your time is, and I don't know how to handle that because that wasn't the situation that I was ever in. But I suppose it's sort of one eye in the match before to see how that's going, giving you a rough idea of what time that you've got to get your preparations right. But there's always butterflies in the stomach, getting that preparation right. But from my point of view, it's great watching.
3: And lastly, if you could have played with any older or current tennis player in the world, who would you choose?
6: I know Martina very well, so a mixed doubles with Martina would have been a fantastic.
3: Nice, a little bit of chemistry, yeah. Yes. We don't mind that. Thank you so much. Thank you for speaking to us and have a great day.
6: No problem. Thank you.
1: Ellie Collins speaking to Sir Steve Redgrave, Alex Greenwood, Mark Foster, amongst others. I love the sporting weekend of stars as they get announced in the Royal Box. Let's take a look at the order of play then for tomorrow, Raj. I think on centre court, I can't actually see past Aryna Sabalenka and Naomi Osaka, which is second up. It feels like the blockbuster draw, and the winner potentially could go all the way to the final.
0: Yeah, absolutely. They're both playing well, and there will be some firepower on that court. It will be interesting to see who gets that first strike in. That's another first strike sort of match, and on grass, that means everything if you can get on top of your opponent. It'll be interesting to watch. Naomi played a really, really clean match in her last round. Same with Aryna, so they're both in good form. So that clash will hold a lot of promise.
1: And that match is sandwiched right in the middle of Safelin against Djokovic and Sinner Mochizuki as well on center court. What a lineup there. And then on number one court, I think we should speak a bit more about Felix Auger-Aliassime because it was such a performance from him the last round. And this one, it's going to be Alejandro Davidovic Fokina, who he's got to get past. How do you see these matching up?
0: That's a tough one to call. Felix did. You know, I would have said Alejandro Davidovic Fokina until Felix's performance last night. He was really sensational against Zhang. And that really shows that he's just playing a slightly different level. That's going to be an interesting clash because Davidovic Fokina plays well on grass. I'm actually going to tip Fokina in that match, though. I know that he's not the favorite, but I think he might have the ability to cause the upset.
1: See, I was thinking that Auger-Aliassime was probably one of the players that had adapted quickest to the surface.
0: Yeah. Well, you're not wrong. I mean, his play has shown it. He's played very, very well. So I'm not going to hold that against you. I just have a sense that Davidovic Fokina is going to be up for the challenge.
1: Okay, also on number one court. And again, that's a match that is sandwiched in the middle of two others, Pegula against Jovic and Bencic against Goff. And Coco Goff, she could have got the last match that she was involved in on number one court. It could have been finished over an hour earlier, but it's one of those where she's letting players back in it. So it could be another one of those that goes to three sets. Let's see what happens with

0: that. We want to continue to hear from you, the fans, throughout the championship. Loads of you have been getting in touch. It's been brilliant to hear from you. 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You can also find us on TikTok, where there's lots of videos of famous faces, most of them catching up with Ellie Collins from today, some sporting ones. Go and check that out as well. Thank you very much for your insight, Raj, throughout today on Wimbledon Radio. We look forward to more to come throughout the day tomorrow. A reminder that we will be on air from 10 a.m. UK time until the end of play on the Wimbledon website and app, as well as in the local area on 87.7 FM. 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
0: Hello and welcome to The Second Serve, your daily shot of what's been happening in SW19 and on the Wimbledon Radio Channel throughout day six here at the Championships. I'm Lindsay Hooper, welcoming you to the broadcast centre roof, where I'm joined by Raj Chowdhury to look back on the best of the day's action and preview what's ahead tomorrow. Matches are still unfolding as we record this, so for all the results and full order of play for Saturday, make sure you head to Wimbledon.com or check the Wimbledon app. Raj, we'll start with what you would sum up from today's action. There have been upsets, there have been stories. It's been galore. I think day six will be one that we'll remember.
3: It's absolutely fascinating. There's been some results today and some performances that are really, really surprising. But that's what makes this championships so intriguing. There's always new storylines emerging.
0: And in the background, as we're recording this, we can hear cheers. Arthur Ferry just trying to come back in his match in the background as we're recording this. The day has featured so much in terms of stories across the grounds, highlighted by some big upsets on the ladies' side of the draw. Defending champion Iga Swiatek fell in straight sets to Filipina sensation Alex Iala.
4: The serve floats in, the return is sharp. The forehand drive right to the baseline, forehand from... Iala is a winner, and she's on the floor in disbelief and tears. A scorching final shot. The defending champion is knocked out in the third round. A phenomenal performance from the Filipino. What a win. She cannot believe it. She takes the applause from all sides of the court now. Tears of joy. A sensational performance by the 21-year-old to take out the defending champion, the third seed, Iga Swiatek, beaten in the third round this year, 7-6, 6-2, in 2 hours and 14 minutes, but now on her knees in celebration as she continues to take the applause, and a big smile on her face as well. That was absolutely stunning.
5: I don't know how to describe it. I mean, I'm into the second week of a slam, and it's amazing for me. Iga is a phenomenal player and a really nice person, so I'm really grateful to be able to share center court with her at Wimbledon nonetheless. I'm really emotional. And maybe for someone like Iga, who has won so many slams, or maybe someone like Serena or Venus, this achievement may seem small, but for someone who grew up in the Philippines and my grandfather every day after school with my ruffled socks

0: shoes and chubby cheeks, so to her, this is everything. But obviously, because I'm emotional does not mean I'm satisfied, so yeah, okay, next round, let's go.
1: What a performance that was. The 32nd ranked player continues to make history with each victory.
2: Yeah, absolutely. Her performance today was such a tough performance. There was going to be trouble for people thought that Swiatek might struggle with AI. She takes the ball so early, she hits it so flat, and that might rush Swiatek. But to win that in the tiebreaker 11-9, she really had to scrape, and that was a great effort from her. And then to continue that momentum to win 6-2 in the second set, well, congratulations.
1: And we heard from her in that flash interview. It's such a lovely moment. She was talking about making sure that she gets on with the job, even though she was emotional. But she said, I'm not going to hang on to this. I am going to move forward now. Did you think that was one of the nicest on-court interviews we've heard these championships?
2: Well, yeah. I mean, I think that's it's actually honest and straightforward. And she's actually it's also professional, right, to try and savor the moment. It's a big, big moment to beat the defending champion at Wimbledon on center court, to do that, but then realize that the job still, she still has work to do, and that shows her professionalism, that probably a little bit of what served her in that match to be able to power through.
1: And I think it will be clipped up many times, but that answer where she talks about ruffled socks and chubby cheeks, oh my word, I think that's going to go round the world. But ultimately, what it's saying, Raj, is that she's inspiring others. You know, that sort of performance for others on the tour that think that they might get a shot at getting into the second week at some point that know her well. It does, doesn't it? It really bleeds around for everyone else.
2: Yeah, anytime you see any of your peers that aren't traditionally at that level have that kind of success, it is inspiring. It kind of gives this glint of possibility to all of her peers. So, and to a whole region of the world that she's from that are just so behind her.
1: And we saw many of those. The Hill was dominated by Philippine fans. And then down in the Southern Village where I was at the time, it was also heaving. The reaction to that match point was huge. Another massive upset then, Raj. Elise Mertens taking down the number two seed, Elena Rybakina, in two sets this one, which I think that was the surprising part.
2: That was surprising, but credit to Mertens. She played very, very solid, and that's what you expect from her. That's her game. She is a very, very solid player, and she's going to make you win matches. And Rybakina can have those ups and downs, and today she wasn't able to summon as many serves as she would have liked. She made quite a few more errors than she wanted to, and Mertens was strong enough to hold her own ground, and she deserved to win.
1: In an All-American battle, Madison Keys and Amanda Anisimova went three sets, Keys eventually claiming victory in that one. You sense that there was a bit of them not being at their best for this, maybe the occasion. I don't know what you read into that match.
2: Yeah, I think there's the occasion. I think there's the fact that it's two Americans playing each other. They know each other very, very well. They know each other's games well, and they kind of mentioned, Madison said at the end, that, you know, it's a really daunting task to play such a big first ball striker in Anisimova, and also Madison is also a big ball striker, so both of them were sort of battling to make sure that they got that first strike, and sometimes that resulted in some errors, and so it was a scratchy match, but credit to Keys to hold her nerve.
1: Your other half, Jill Krabas, told us Madison Keys had never played on center court before. We could not believe that.
2: Yeah, it's shocking to think about that that's the case. You just assume, after having won a Grand Slam, that she's and playing well on grass. But she did have that year. She lost to Paolini. She was up in the match. She was winning. She had that injury. So who knows? Had she won that match, maybe she would have made center. Well, she came through on her debut today.
1: A couple of others just to mention. There was a battle of seeded players. Marta Kostyuk defeated Emma Navarro in three sets. We actually, on the Wimbledon radio channel, heard from Marta's coach, Sandra, earlier in the week. Marta going very strong. Aislinn Kruger as well defeated Daria Schniger in straight sets. But let's look at the men's singles, because Raj, you've been watching the French Open champion, Alexander Zverev, who defeated Marcos Giron in straight sets. And you came straight from there.
2: I did. It just finished, and Zverev won in straights, but it wasn't as uncomplicated as it looked when he first started. That first set, Zverev played extremely clean tennis. He was in charge, and he was hitting his forehand really, really big. But one of the attributes that we really

0: admired about Giron is he just had a never-say-die attitude. He just kept coming, got into a tiebreaker in the second set, but fell short there. Got down a break in the third set. Zverev had the break in hand, and you're thinking, this guy's serving at 133 miles on average for his first serve at 70-some-odd percent. Probably done and dusted with the match. But Giron fought back, got the break back. Ultimately, Zverev prevailed in the third set. But a lot of things, a lot of positives for Zverev. He looked good, was coming forward a little bit. A little bit of a dip in the third set, but he's got time to shore that up.
1: Well, let's hear what Zverev had to say. As you were making your way over to the broadcast roof, Raj, he was talking on court.
2: I mean, look, he's somebody who plays fantastic on grass, and he shows that every time when he steps out on the surface. He's won tour-level events on the surface, so I knew that I had to be 100% ready from the first point onwards, and I'm very happy to be through in straight sets. I feel different than last year. I feel like I play better tennis, and I feel like I, maybe in important moments, have a bit more confidence, which is always very helpful. I'm through the fourth round. I want to keep going. I want to play a lot more great matches out here on court one, stadium court, whatever it's going to be. I just enjoy my time out here on court, and I just hope to continue doing that. And of course, you know, winning in Paris, coming in here with a title like that, I think helps everybody. It doesn't matter who you are, doesn't matter how many Grand Slams you've won. For me, it's my first one, so I'm very happy about that. But of course, now I want to keep going.
1: Hearing from him there, Raj, I mean, it'd be good to see how the draw's opening up for him now. I mean, you think there's still more improvement from him to come, but he's obviously got a huge result today.
0: He has. I mean, look, in his section of the draw, there are some good grass court players. Right now, as we speak, Tiafoe and Bublik are playing. His next opponent will be Jiří Lehečka, who is formidable on grass. Mm. So he's got a tough path, and if he gets through that section, he's going to end up playing Taylor Fritz if the seeds hold.
1: Are the results? We actually had an Australian journalist on Wimbledon Radio Channel today talking in depth about Alex de Minaur. Now, he ended up defeating Zach Swider. It did take four sets in the end, but it did feel like Alex de Minaur was starting to feel at home here at Wimbledon today. He got his momentum in the end, in that final set in particular.
0: He did. He seems to be embracing court three. He says it feels like he's playing in Australia there. He's got a lot of support. He had a lot of positive things to say about Zach Swider. Said, in fact, about him that he had maybe the best running forehand that he's ever seen. And de Minaur's played some guys with some good forehands, so that's a good victory for him. He was feeling good about that.
1: You are right in saying as well that de Minaur was saying he was feeling at home. He told that to the crowd.
3: I mean, this almost feels like an Aussie court. It's been amazing to play on this court. The atmosphere has been unbelievable, but I wanted to give a lot of credit to Zach.
1: Yeah.
3: I thought he was a hell of a player. It's not a one-time thing. He came from May 4th round at Roland Garros, and then here he's playing some incredible tennis, and I expect him to rise up the rankings very, very quickly. So I just wanted to wish him all the best because he's a hell of a talent.
1: One more as well, Raj, to mention. Kaboli coming back to defeat Kachanov. A bagel in the first set and then to win the next three. Did that catch your eye?
0: Yeah, I mean, to be honest with you, when I saw that scoreline, I was due on another court, but I just wanted to peek my head out because it just seemed like such a mismatch. 6-love in the first set, but Kachanov played so lights out in the first set and felt like Kaboli hadn't quite woken up. So that contest went to five. Kaboli ending up prevailing 6-2 in the fifth, and that's a great performance. He seems to be riding a high from his recent French Open final.
1: Yes, that can't happen very often, though. And I'm not sure he can afford to have that happen again as he progresses through. We've had incredible tennis today, and also the crowd has matched. It was no exception. Ellie Collins was cruising the grounds, chatting with all the notable names in attendance, most of them of a sporting caliber.
4: Walking into the Royal Box with a very tall man, Mark Foster. Mark, how are you doing today?
5: I'm doing very, very well, thank you.
4: Yeah,
5: very
4: you're
5: good.
4: Excited for another Wimbledon appearance from yourself?
5: Yes, I always feel lucky that I get the opportunity to sit, A, in the Royal Box, but to come here and see, you know, a lot of people queue up to get to see. I feel very, very

0: fortunate. Well, it's a lovely position to be in.
1: Last year when I saw you, I'm pretty sure you were with your mum, and I don't think she's had the call. No.
0: Mum, the other half's here today.
1: Fair enough, isn't it? You got a 50-50 chance.
0: It was flick a coin. No, Mum said I got my bit last year, then Craig can come this year. She was very civil.
1: Very civil. We love that. Yeah,
0: she'll give me grief later.
1: What are you most looking forward to today?
0: This is just a sense of the occasion. And I think the bottom line is you get to see the greatest tennis players battle it out with one another, make it through to the next round, make it through to next week. So I just feel privileged that I get to sit there, have a few strawberries and cream, and they put all the effort in, which I used to do, although I was only 20 seconds, this lasts like hours on end. And I feel very, very fortunate that I get to see them put all the effort and hard work and training into the showcase. Well,
1: can you actually play tennis?
0: I can, yeah. I prefer paddle because it's easier, but
1: that when you're at Wimbledon.
0: I played a lot as a kid, so yes, I can play tennis.
1: Okay, so if you could play tennis with any tennis player in the world, who would you choose?
0: That's not fair. Federer. I played with John McEnroe once.
1: All right, you don't need to name drop. Just leave out Federer. Yeah, amazing. Lovely to see you. Have a great day. Thank you so much. Joined by Alex Greenwood, who is looking lovely. What are you wearing today? Who's this by?
2: This is from Mage, actually. A little bit different from what I would usually wear, but I'm excited to be here.
1: Do you feel like when it's Wimbledon, you kind of got to step outside your comfort zone with your outfit and go for something different?
2: This is definitely outside my comfort zone, but no, it's really nice. I'm so happy to be here. A fantastic event. Really grateful to be in the Royal Box today and meet some incredible people.
1: Have you been in the Royal Box before?
2: No, I've been to Wimbledon before, but I don't think I've ever been in the Royal Box.
1: Okay, so if you could just, hope for any kind of food in there, what are you hoping for?
2: Really good sandwiches and a cup of tea.
1: A cup of tea. What would be a good

0: amazing. Well, I hope you have the best day. You look incredible.
1: And
0: enjoy everything the Royal Box has to offer. I'm so jealous.
1: Thank you.
0: I am joined by no other than Sir Steve Redgrave. Steve, how are you feeling today? Are you excited?
2: Very excited. It's always a great honour to be invited here to Wimbledon. I must admit, I've been invited a few times, so it's great to be back. But no, at Wimbledon do their celebrations and invitations really well, especially in the Royal Box.
0: So, invitations, if you do say so yourself.
2: Looking forward to being there.
0: Well, as you have been to Wimbledon multiple times, have you got a memory that stands out as your favourite?
2: Martina's last match at Wimbledon, Andy Murray on a number of occasions, Roger Federer. There's been a lot over the years.
0: You've seen them all. Well, as someone with an elite athlete mentality, how do you think they'll be feeling ahead of today?
2: Different ball game to what I used to do. Depending on your expectations, is that there's always a lot of nerves. You need the nerves to be able to get the adrenaline pumping, to be able to get a great performance out. But where my sport, it was very much a time that you competed at, and we knew that 7 years out from the Olympics. If you're not first up, then you don't quite know when your time is, and I don't know how to handle that, because that wasn't the situation that I was ever in. But I suppose it's sort of one eye in the match before to see how that's going, giving you a rough idea of what time that you've got to get your preparations right. But there's always butterflies in the stomach, getting that preparation right. But from my point of view, it's great watching them.
0: And lastly, if you could have played with any older or current tennis player in the world, who would you choose?
2: I know Martina very well, so a mixed doubles with Martina would have been a fantastic.
0: Nice, little bit of chemistry, yeah. Yes. We don't mind that. Thank you so much. Thank you for speaking to us, and have a great day.
2: No problem. Thank you.
3: Ellie Collins speaking to Sir Steve Redgrave, Alex Greenwood, Mark Foster, amongst others. I love the sporting weekend of stars as they get announced in the Royal Box. Let's take a look at the order of play then for tomorrow, Raj. I think on centre court, I can't actually see past Aryna Sabalenka and Naomi Osaka, which is second up. It feels like the blockbuster draw, and the winner potentially could go all the way to the final.
4: Yeah, absolutely. Absolutely. They're both playing well, and there will be some firepower on that court. It will be interesting to see who gets that first strike in. That's another first strike sort of match. And on grass, that means everything if you can get on top of your opponent. It'll be interesting to watch. Naomi played a really, really clean match in her last round. Same with Aryna. So they're both in good form. So that clash will hold a lot of promise.
3: And that match is sandwiched right in the middle of Safelin against Djokovic and Sinner Mochizuki as well on centre court. What a lineup there. And then on number one court, I think we should speak a bit more about Felix Auger-Aliassime, because it was such a performance from him the last round. And this one, it's going to be Alejandro Davidovic Fokina, who he's got to get past. How do you see these matching up?
4: That's a tough one to call. Felix did. You know, I would have said Alejandro Davidovic Fokina until Felix's performance last night. He was really sensational against Zhang. And that really shows that he's just playing a slightly different level. That's going to be an interesting clash, because Davidovic Fokina plays well on grass. I'm actually going to tip Fokina in that match, though. I know that he's not the favorite, but I think he might have the ability to cause the upset.
3: See, I was thinking that Auger-Aliassime was probably one of the players that had adapted quickest to the surface.
4: Yeah. Well, you're not wrong. I mean, his play has shown it. He's played very, very well. So I'm not going to hold that against you. I just have a sense that Davidovic Fokina is going to be up for the challenge.
3: Okay. Also on number one court. And again, that's a match that is sandwiched in the middle of two others. Pegula against Jovic and Bencic against Goff. And Coco Goff, she could have got the last match that she was involved in on number one court. It could have been finished over an hour earlier, but it's one of those where she's letting players back in it, so it could be another one of those that goes to three sets. Let's see what happens with that. We want to continue to hear from you, the fans, throughout the championship. Loads of you have been getting in touch. It's been brilliant to hear from you. Continue to get your questions into the team throughout the day. You can send your messages on X, we're at Wimbledon Radio, or on Instagram at Wimbledon Radio Channel, and you can email us radio@aeltc.com. 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

0: rest of them catching up with Ellie Collins from today, some sporting ones. Go and check that out as well. Thank you very much for your insight, Raj, throughout today on Wimbledon Radio. We look forward to more to come throughout the day tomorrow. A reminder that we will be on air from 10 a.m. UK time until the end of play on the Wimbledon website and app, as well as in the local area on 87.7 FM. 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
0: Hello and welcome to The Second Serve, your daily shot of what's been happening in SW19 and on the Wimbledon Radio channel throughout day six here at the Championships. I'm Lindsay Hooper, welcoming you to the broadcast centre roof, where I'm joined by Raj Chowdhury to look back on the best of the day's action and preview what's ahead tomorrow. Matches are still unfolding as we record this, so for all the results and full order of play for Saturday, make sure you head to Wimbledon.com or check the Wimbledon app. Raj, we'll start with what you would sum up from today's action. There have been upsets, there have been stories, it's been galore. I think day six will be one that we'll remember.
3: It's absolutely fascinating. There's been some results today and some performances that are really, really surprising, but that's what makes this championships so intriguing. There's always new storylines emerging.
0: And in the background, as we're recording this, we can hear cheers. Arthur Ferry just trying to come back in his match in the background as we're recording this. The day has featured so much in terms of stories across the grounds, highlighted by some big upsets on the ladies' side of the draw. Defending champion Iga Swiatek fell in straight sets to Filipina sensation Alex Iala.
4: The serve floats in, the return is sharp. The forehand drive right to the baseline, forehand from...
5: Iala is a winner, and she's on the floor in disbelief and tears. A scorching final shot. The defending champion is knocked out in the third round. A phenomenal performance from the Filipino. What a win. She cannot believe it. She takes the applause from all sides of the court now. Tears of joy. A sensational performance by the 21-year-old to take out the defending champion, the third seed, Iga Swiatek, beaten in the third round this year, 7-6, 6-2, in 2 hours and 14 minutes, but now on her knees in celebration as she continues to take the applause, and a big smile on her face as well. That was absolutely stunning.
6: I don't know how to describe it. I mean, I'm into the second week of a slam, and it's amazing for me. Iga is a phenomenal player and a really nice person, so I'm really grateful to be able to share center court with her at Wimbledon nonetheless. I'm really emotional, and maybe for someone like Iga, who has won so many slams, or maybe someone like Serena or Venus, this achievement may seem small, but for someone who grew up in the Philippines and you know, I went to train with my brother and my grandfather every day after school with my ruffled socks and my light-up shoes and chubby cheeks, so to her, this is everything. But obviously, because I'm emotional does not mean I'm satisfied. So, yeah, okay, next round, let's go.
0: What a performance that was. The 32nd ranked player continues to make history with each victory.
3: Yeah, absolutely. Her performance today was such a tough performance. There was going to be trouble for people thought that Swiatek might struggle with AL. She takes the ball so early, she hits it so flat, and that might rush Swiatek. But to win that in the tiebreaker 11-9, she really had to scrape, and that was a great effort from her. And then to continue that momentum to win 6-2 in the second set, well, congratulations.
0: And we heard from her in that flash interview. It's such a lovely moment. She was talking about making sure that she gets on with the job, even though she was emotional. But she said, I'm not going to hang on to this. I am going to move forward now. Did you think that was one of the nicest on-court interviews we've heard these championships?
3: Well, yeah. I mean, I think that's it's actually honest and straightforward. And she's actually it's also professional, right, to try and savor the moment. It's a big, big moment to beat the defending champion at Wimbledon on center court, to do that, but then realize that the job still, she still has work to do, and that shows her professionalism, that probably a little bit of what served her in that match to be able to power through.
0: And I think it will be clipped up many times, but that answer where she talks about ruffled socks and chubby cheeks, oh my word, I think that's going to go round the world. But ultimately, what it's saying, Raj, is that she's inspiring others, you know, that sort of performance for others on the tour that think that they might get a shot at getting into the second week at some point that know her well. It does, doesn't it? It really bleeds around for everyone
3: else.
0: Yeah,
3: anytime you see any of your peers that aren't traditionally at that level have that kind of success, it is inspiring. It kind of gives this glint of possibility to all of her peers. So, and to a whole region of the world that she's from that are just so behind her.
0: And we saw many of those. The Hill was dominated by Philippine fans. And then down in the Southern Village where I was at the time, it was also heaving. The reaction to that match point was huge. Another massive upset then, Raj. Elise Mertens taking down the number two seed, Elena Rybakina, in two sets this one, which I think that was the surprising part.
3: That was surprising, but credit to Mertens. She played very, very solid, and that's what you expect from her. That's her game. She is a very, very solid player, and she's going to make you win matches. And Rybakina can have those ups and downs, and today she wasn't able to summon as many serves as she would have liked. She made quite a few more errors than she wanted to, and Mertens was strong enough to hold her own ground, and she deserved to win.
0: In an All-American battle, Madison Keys and Amanda Anisimova went three sets, Keys eventually claiming victory in that one. You sense that there was a bit of them not being at their best for this, maybe the occasion. I don't know what you read into that match.
3: Yeah, I think there's the occasion. I think there's the fact that it's two Americans playing each other. They know each other very, very well. They know each other's games well, and they kind of mentioned, Madison said at the end, that, you know, it's a really daunting task to play such a big first ball striker in Anisimova, and also Madison is also a big ball striker, so both of them were sort of battling to make sure that they got that first strike, and sometimes that resulted in some errors, and so it was a scratchy match, but credit to Keys to hold her nerve.
0: Your other half, Jill Krabas, told us Madison Keys had never played on center court before. We could not believe that.
3: Yeah, it's shocking to think about that that's the case. You just assume, after having won a Grand Slam, that she's and playing well on grass, but she did have that year. She lost to Paolini. She was up in the match. She was winning. She had that injury. So who knows, had she won that match, maybe she would have made center. Well, she came through on her debut today.
0: A couple of others just to mention. There was a battle of seeded players. Marta Kostyuk defeated Emma Navarro in three sets. We actually, on the Wimbledon radio channel, heard from Marta's coach, Sandra, earlier in the week. Marta going very strong. Aisling Kruger as well defeated Daria Schniger in straight sets. But let's look at the men's singles, because Raj, you've been watching the French Open champion, Alexander Zverev, who defeated Marcos Giron in straight sets. You came straight from there.
3: I did. It just finished, and Zverev won in straights, but it wasn't as uncomplicated as it looked when he first started. That first set, Zverev played extremely clean tennis. He was in charge, and he was hitting his forehand really, really big. But one of the attributes that we really admired about Giron is he just had a never-say-die attitude. He just kept coming, got into a tiebreaker in the second set, but fell short there. Got down a break in the third set. Zverev had the break in hand, and you're thinking, this guy's serving at 133 miles on average for his first serve at 70-some-odd percent. Probably done and dusted with the match. But Giron fought back, got the break back. Ultimately, Zverev

0: prevailed in the third set. But a lot of positives for Zverev. He looked good. He's coming forward a little bit. A little bit of a dip in the third set. But he's got time to shore that up.
1: Well, let's hear what Zverev had to say. As you were making your way over to the broadcast roof, Raj, he was talking on court.
2: I mean, look, he's somebody who plays fantastic on grass, and he shows that every time when he steps out on the surface. He's won tour-level events on the surface, so I knew that I had to be 100% ready from the first point onwards, and I'm very happy to be through in straight sets. I feel different than last year. I feel like I play better tennis, and I feel like maybe in important moments have a bit more confidence, which is always very helpful. I'm through to the fourth round. I want to keep going. I want to play a lot more great matches out here on court one, stadium court, whatever it's going to be. I just enjoy my time out here on court, and I just hope to continue doing that. And of course, you know, winning in Paris, coming in here with a title like that, I think helps everybody. Doesn't matter who you are, doesn't matter how many Grand Slams you've won. For me, it's my first one, so I'm very happy about that. But of course, now I want to keep going.
1: Hearing from him there, Raj, I mean, it'd be good to see how the draw's opening up for him now. I mean, you think there's still more improvement from him to come, but he's obviously got a huge result today.
0: He has. I mean, look, in his section of the draw, there are some good grass court players. Right now, as we speak, Tiafoe and Bublik are playing. His next opponent will be Jiří Lehečka, who is formidable on grass. Mm. So he's got a tough path, and if he gets through that section, he's going to end up playing Taylor Fritz if the seeds hold.
1: Are the results? We actually had an Australian journalist on Wimbledon Radio Channel today talking in depth about Alex de Minaur. Now, he ended up defeating Zach Swider. It did take four sets in the end, but it did feel like Alex de Minaur was starting to feel at home here at Wimbledon today. He got his momentum in the end, in that final set in particular.
0: He did. He seems to be embracing court three. He says it feels like he's playing in Australia there. He's got a lot of support. He had a lot of positive things to say about Zach Swider. Said, in fact, about him that he had maybe the best running forehand that he's ever seen. And de Minaur's played some guys with some good forehands, so that's a good victory for him. He was feeling good about that.
1: You are right in saying as well that de Minaur was saying he was feeling at home. He told that to the crowd.
3: I mean, this almost feels like an Aussie court. It's been amazing to play on this court. The atmosphere has been unbelievable, but I wanted to give a lot of credit to Zach.
1: Yeah.
3: I thought he was a hell of a player. It's not a one-time thing. He came from May 4th round at Roland Garros, and then here he's playing some incredible tennis, and I expect him to rise up the rankings very, very quickly. So I just wanted to wish him all the best because he's a hell of a talent.
1: One more as well, Raj, to mention. Kaboli coming back to defeat Kachanov. A bagel in the first set and then to win the next three. Did that catch your eye?
0: Yeah, I mean, you know, to be honest with you, when I saw that scoreline, I was due on another court, but I just wanted to peek my head out because it just seemed like such a mismatch. 6-love in the first set, but Kachanov played so lights out in the first set and felt like Kaboli hadn't quite woken up. So that contest went to 5. Kaboli ending up prevailing 6-2 in the fifth, and that's a great performance. He seems to be riding a high from his recent French Open final.
1: Yes, that can't happen very often, though. And I'm not sure he can afford to have that happen again as he progresses through. We've had incredible tennis today, and also the crowd has matched. It was no exception. Ellie Collins was cruising the grounds, chatting with all the notable names in attendance, most of them of a sporting caliber.
4: Walking into the Royal Box with a very tall man, Mark Foster. Mark, how are you doing today?
5: I'm doing very, very well, thank you.
4: Yeah,
5: very
4: you're good. Excited for another Wimbledon appearance from yourself?
5: Yes, I always feel lucky that I get the opportunity to sit, A, in the Royal Box, but to come here and see, you know, what a lot of people queue up to get to see. I feel very, very fortunate.
4: Well,
5: it's a lovely position to be in.
4: Last year when I saw you, I'm pretty sure you were with your mum, and I don't think she's had the call.
5: Mum, the other half's here today.
4: Fair enough, isn't it? You got a 50-50 chance.
5: It was flick a coin. No, Mum said I got my bit last year, then Craig can come this year. She was very civil.
4: Very civil. We love that. Yeah,
5: although she'll give me grief later.
4: What are you most looking

0: forward to today?
1: This is just a sense of the occasion. I think the bottom line is you get to see the greatest tennis players battle it out with one another, to get, make it through to the next round, make it through to next week. So I just feel privileged that I get to sit there, have a few strawberries and cream, and they put all the effort in, which I used to do, although I was only 20 seconds, this lasts like hours on end. And I feel very, very fortunate that I get to see them put all the effort and hard work and training going into the showcase. Well,
0: can you actually play tennis?
1: I can, yeah. I prefer paddle because it's easier, but I
0: don't play, say
1: I,
0: that when you're at Wimbledon.
1: I played a lot as a kid, so yes, I can play
0: okay,
1: tennis.
0: Okay, so yeah. If you could play tennis with any tennis player in the world, who would you choose?
1: That's not fair. Federer. I played with John McEnroe once.
0: All right, you don't need to name drop. Just leave out Federer. Yeah, amazing. Lovely to see you. Have a great day. Thank you so much. Joined by Alex Greenwood, who is looking lovely. What are you wearing today? Who's this by?
2: This is from Meij, actually. A little bit different from what I would usually wear, but I'm excited to be here.
0: Do you feel like when it's Wimbledon, you kind of got to step outside your comfort zone with your outfit and go for something different?
2: This is definitely outside my comfort zone, but no, it's really nice. I'm so happy to be here. A fantastic event. Really grateful to be in the Royal Box today and meet some incredible people.
0: Have you been in the Royal Box before?
2: No, I've been to Wimbledon before, but I don't think I've ever been in the Royal Box.
0: Okay, so if you could just, well, hope for any kind of food in there, what are you hoping for?
2: Really good sandwiches and a cup of tea.
0: A cup of tea. What would be a good sandwich for you? Are you talking prawns, chicken?
2: Chicken. Standard.
0: Obviously, she's gone for the protein. You've had an incredible season. What have you done in the off time?
2: I got engaged, actually, which has been, thank you so much. I had some holidays, been to some really cool events, spent good time with family and friends, and just had a lot of fun, actually.
0: I love that for you. Do you play tennis?
2: I wouldn't say I play tennis. I don't actually think I'm very good, but I'd like to give it a go.
0: I feel like you're sort of the type of person that could turn their hand to any sport and be competitive. If you could choose any tennis player to play doubles with, who would you choose?
2: Serena Williams. Of course, the GOAT.
0: The GOAT, it's got to be. Love that. Amazing. Well, I hope you have the best day. You look incredible.
2: Oh, thank you so
0: and enjoy
2: much.
0: Everything the Royal Box has to offer. I'm so jealous.
2: Thank you.
0: I am joined by no other than Sir Steve Redgrave. Steve, how are you feeling today? Are you excited?
3: Very excited. It's always a great honour to be invited here to Wimbledon. I must admit, I've been invited a few times, so it's great to be back. But now at Wimbledon do their celebrations and invitations really well, especially in the Royal Box.
0: So, invitations, if you do say so yourself.
3: Looking forward to being there.
0: Well, as you have been to Wimbledon multiple times, have you got a memory that stands out as your favourite?
3: Martina's last match at Wimbledon, Andy Murray on a number of occasions. Roger Federer. There's been a loss over the years.
0: You've seen them all. Well, as someone with an elite athlete mentality, how do you think they'll be feeling ahead of today?
3: Different ball game to what I used to do. Depending on your expectations, is that there's always a lot of nerves. You need the nerves to be able to get the adrenaline pumping, to be able to get a great performance out. But where my sport, it was very much a time that you competed at, and we knew that 7 years out from the Olympics. If you're not first up, then you don't quite know when your time is, and I don't know how to handle that because that wasn't the situation that I was ever in. But I suppose it's sort of one eye in the match before to see how that's going, giving you a rough idea of what time that you've got to get your preparations right. But there's always butterflies in the stomach, getting that preparation right. But from my point of view, it's great watching them.
0: And lastly, if you could have played with any older or current tennis player in the world, who would you choose?
3: I know Martina very well, so mixed doubles with Martina would have been fantastic.
0: Nice, little bit of chemistry, yeah. Yes. We don't mind that. Thank you so much. Thank you for speaking to us and have a great day.
3: No problem, thank you.
4: Ellie Collins speaking to Sir Steve Redgrave, Alex Greenwood, Mark Foster, amongst others. I love the sporting weekend of stars as they get announced in the Royal Box. Let's take a look at the order of play then for tomorrow, Raj. I think on centre court, I can't actually see past Aryna Sabalenka and Naomi Osaka, which is second up. It feels like the blockbuster draw, and the winner potentially could go all the way to the final.
5: Yeah, absolutely. Absolutely. They're both playing well, and there will be some firepower on that court. It will be interesting to see who gets that first strike in. That's another first strike sort of match. And on grass, that means everything. If you can get on top of your opponent, it'll be interesting to watch. Naomi played a really, really clean match in her last round. Same with Arena. So they're both in good form. So that clash will hold a lot of promise.
4: And that match is sandwiched right in the middle of Safelin against Djokovic and Sinner Mochizuki as well on center court. What a lineup there. And then on number one court, I think we should speak a bit more about Felix Auger-Aliassime, because it was such a performance from him the last round. And this one, it's going to be Alejandro Davidovic Fokina, who he's got to get past. How do you see these matching up?
5: That's a tough one to call. Felix did. You know, I would have said Alejandro Davidovic Fokina until Felix's performance last night. He was really sensational against Zhang. And that really shows that he's just playing a slightly different level. That's going to be an interesting clash because Davidovic Fokina plays well on grass. I'm actually going to tip Fokina in that match, though. I know that he's not the favorite, but I think he might have the ability to cause the upset.
4: See, I was thinking that Auger-Aliassime was probably one of the players that had adapted quickest to the surface.
5: Yeah. Well, you're not wrong. I mean, his play has shown it. He's played very, very well. So I'm not going to hold that against you. I just have a sense that Davidovic Fokina is going to be up for the challenge.
4: Okay. Also on number one court. And again, that's a match that is sandwiched in the middle of two others. Pegula against Jovic and Bencic against Goff. And Coco Goff, she could have got the last match that she was involved in on number one court. It could have been finished over an hour earlier, but it's one of those where she's letting players back in it, so it could be another one of those that goes to three sets. Let's see what happens with that. We want to continue to hear from you, the fans, throughout the championship. Loads of you have been getting in touch. It's been brilliant to hear from you. Continue to get your questions into the team throughout the day. 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You can also find us on TikTok, where there's lots of videos of famous faces, most of them catching up with Ellie Collins from today, some sporting ones. Go and check that out as well. Thank you very much for your insight, Raj, throughout today on Wimbledon Radio. We look forward to more to come throughout the day tomorrow. A reminder that we will be on air from 10 a.m. UK time until the end of play on the Wimbledon website and app, as well as in the local area on 87.7 FM. 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
4: 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I'm Lindsay Hooper, welcoming you to the broadcast centre roof, where I'm joined by Raj Chowdhury to look back on the best of the day's action and preview what's ahead tomorrow. Matches are still unfolding as we record this, so for all the results and full order of play for Saturday, make sure you head to Wimbledon.com or check the Wimbledon app. Raj, we'll start with what you would sum up from today's action. There have been upsets, there have been stories, it's been galore. I think day six will be one that we'll remember.
5: It's absolutely fascinating. There's been some results today and some performances that are really, really surprising. But that's what makes this championships so intriguing. There's always new storylines emerging.
4: And in the background, as we're recording this, we can hear cheers. Arthur Ferry just trying to come back in his match in the background as we're recording this. The day has featured so much in terms of stories across the grounds, highlighted by some big upsets on the ladies' side of the draw. Defending champion Iga Swiatek fell in straight sets to Filipina sensation Alex Iala.
8: Serve floats in, the return is sharp. The forehand drive right to the baseline, forehand from... Iala is a winner, and she's on the floor in disbelief and tears. A scorching final shot. The defending champion is knocked out in the third round. A phenomenal performance from the Filipino. What a win. She cannot believe it. She takes the applause from all sides of the court now. Tears of joy. A sensational performance by the 21-year-old to take out the defending champion, the third seed, Iga Swiatek, beaten in the third round this year, 7-6, 6-2, in 2 hours and 14 minutes, but now on her knees in celebration as she continues to take the applause, and a big smile on her face as well. That was absolutely stunning.
9: I don't know how to describe it. I mean, I'm into the second week of a slam, and it's amazing for me. Iga is a phenomenal player and a really nice person, so I'm really grateful to be able to share center court with her at Wimbledon nonetheless. I'm really emotional. And maybe for someone like Iga, who has won so many slams, or maybe someone like Serena or Venus, this achievement may seem small, but for someone who grew up in the Philippines and my light-up shoes and chubby cheeks, so to her, this is everything. But obviously, because I'm emotional does not mean I'm satisfied, so... yeah, okay, next round, let's go.
4: What a performance that was. The 32nd-ranked player continues to make history with each victory.
5: Yeah, absolutely. Her performance today was such a tough performance. There was going to be trouble for people thought that Swiatek might struggle with Iala. She takes the ball so early, she hits it so flat, and that might rush Swiatek. But to win that in the tiebreaker 11-9, she really had to scrape. And that was a great effort from her. And then to continue that momentum to win 6-2 in the second set, well, congratulations.
4: And we heard from her in that flash interview. It's such a lovely moment. She was talking about making sure that she gets on with the job, even though she was emotional. But she said, I'm not going to hang on to this. I am going to move forward now. Did you think that was one of the nicest on-court interviews we've heard these championships?
5: Well, yeah. I mean, I think that's, it's actually honest and straightforward. And she's actually, it's also professional, right? To try and savor the moment. It's a big, big moment to beat the defending champion at Wimbledon on center court, to do that, but then realize that the job still, she still has work to do, and that shows her professionalism, that probably a little bit of what served her in that match to be able to power through.
4: And I think it will be clipped up many times, but that answer where she talks about ruffled socks and chubby cheeks, oh my word, I think that's going to go round the world. But ultimately, what it's saying, Raj, is that she's inspiring others. You know, that sort of performance for others on the tour that think that they might get a shot at getting into the second week at some point, that know her well. It does, doesn't it? It really bleeds around for everyone
5: else. Yeah, anytime you see any of your peers that aren't traditionally at that level have that kind of success, it is inspiring. It kind of gives this glint of possibility to all of her peers. So, and... To a whole region of the world that she's from that are just so behind her.
4: And we saw many of those. The hill was dominated by Philippine fans. And then down in the Southern Village, where I was at the time, it was also heaving. The reaction to that match point was huge. Another massive upset then, Raj. Elise Mertens taking down the number two seed, Elena Rybakina, in two sets this one, which I think that was the surprising part.
5: That was surprising, but credit to Mertens. She played very, very solid, and that's what you expect from her. That's her game. She is a very, very solid player, and she's going to make you win matches. And Rybakina can have those ups and downs, and today she wasn't able to summon as many serves as she would have liked. She made quite a few more errors than she wanted to, and Mertens was strong enough to hold her own ground, and she deserved to win.
4: In an all-American battle, Madison Keys and Amanda Anisimova went three sets, Keys eventually claiming victory in that one. You sense that there was a bit of them not being at their best for this, maybe the occasion. I don't know what you read into that match.
5: Yeah, I think

0: there's occasion, I think there's the fact that it's two Americans playing each other. They know each other very, very well. They know each other's games well, and they kind of mentioned, Madison said at the end, that, you know, it's a really daunting task to play such a big first ball striker in Anisimova, and also Madison is also a big ball striker. So both of them were sort of battling to make sure that they got that first strike, and sometimes that resulted in some errors. And so it was a scratchy match, but credit to Keys to hold her nerve.
1: Your other half, Jill Krabas, told us Madison Keys had never played on center court before. We could not believe that.
0: Yeah, it's shocking to think about that's the case. You just assume, after having won a Grand Slam, that she's and playing well on grass. But she did have that year. She lost to Paolini. She was up in the match. She was winning. She had that injury. So who knows? Had she won that match, maybe she would have made center. Well, she came through on her debut today.
1: A couple of others just to mention. There was a battle of seeded players. Marta Kostyuk defeated Emma Navarro in three sets. We actually, on the Wimbledon radio channel, heard from Marta's coach, Sandra, earlier in the week. Marta going very strong. Aislinn Kruger as well defeated Daria Schnieger in straight sets. But let's look at the men's singles, because Raj, you've been watching the French Open champion, Alexander Zverev, who defeated Marcos Giron in straight sets. You came straight from there.
0: I did. It just finished, and Zverev won in straights, but it wasn't as uncomplicated as it looked when he first started. That first set, Zverev played extremely clean tennis. He was in charge, and he was hitting his forehand really, really big. But one of the attributes that we really admired about Giron is he just had a never-say-die attitude. He just kept coming, got into a tiebreaker in the second set, but fell short there. Got down a break in the third set. Zverev had the break in hand, and you're thinking, this guy's serving at 133 miles on average for his first serve at 70-some-odd percent. Probably done and dusted with the match. But Giron fought back, got the break back. Ultimately, Zverev prevailed in the third set. But a lot of positives for Zverev. It looked good. It was coming forward a little bit. A little bit of a dip in the third set. But he's got time to shore that up.
1: Well, let's hear what Zverev had to say. As you were making your way over to the broadcast roof, Raj, he was talking on court.
2: I mean, look, he's somebody who plays fantastic on grass, and he shows that every time when he steps out on the surface. He's won tour-level events on the surface, so I knew that I had to be 100% ready from the first point onwards, and I'm very happy to be through in straight sets. I feel different than last year. I feel like I play better tennis, and I feel like maybe an important moment to have a bit more confidence, which is always very helpful. I'm through the fourth round. I want to keep going. I want to play a lot more great matches out here on court one, stadium court, whatever it's going to be. I just enjoy my time out here on court, and I just hope to continue doing that. And of course, you know, winning in Paris, coming in here with a title like that, I think helps everybody. Doesn't matter who you are. Doesn't matter how many Grand Slams you've won. For me, it's my first one, so I'm very happy about that. But of course, now I want to keep going.
1: Hearing from him there, Raj, I mean, it'd be good to see how the draw's opening up for him now. I mean, you think there's still more improvement from him to come, but he's obviously got a huge result today.
0: He has. I mean, look, in his section of the draw, there are some good grass court players. Right now, as we speak, Tiafoe and Bublik are playing. His next opponent will be Jiří Lehečka, who is formidable on grass. Mm. So he's got a tough path, and if he gets through that section, he's going to end up playing Taylor Fritz if the seeds hold.
1: Other results, we actually had an Australian journalist on Wimbledon Radio Channel today talking in depth about Alex de Minaur. Now, he ended up defeating Zach Swider. It did take four sets in the end, but it did feel like Alex de Minaur was starting to feel at home here at Wimbledon today. He got his momentum in the end, in that final set in particular.
0: He did. He seems to be embracing court three. He says it feels like he's playing in Australia there. He's got a lot of support. He had a lot of positive things to say about Zach Swider. Said, in fact, about him that he had maybe the best running forehand that he's ever seen. And de Minaur's played some guys with some good forehands, so that's a good victory for him. He was feeling good about that.
1: You are right in saying as well that de Minaur was saying he was feeling at home. He told that to the crowd.
3: I mean, this almost feels like an Aussie court. It's been amazing to play on this court. The atmosphere has been unbelievable, but I wanted to give a lot of credit to

0: to sack.
1: Yep.
0: I thought he was a hell of a player. It's not a one-time thing. He came from May 4th round at Roland Garros, and then here he's playing some incredible tennis, and I expect him to rise up the rankings very, very quickly. So I just wanted to wish him all the best because he's a hell of a talent.
1: One more as well, Raj, to mention. Kaboli coming back to defeat Kachanov. A bagel in the first set and then to win the next three. Did that catch your eye?
2: Yeah, I mean, you know, to be honest with you, when I saw that scoreline, I was due on another court, but I just wanted to peek my head out because it just seemed like such a mismatch. 6-love in the first set, but Kachanov played so lights out in the first set and felt like Kaboli hadn't quite woken up. So that contest went to 5. Kaboli ending up prevailing 6-2 in the fifth, and that's a great performance. He seems to be riding a high from his recent French Open final.
1: Yes, that can't happen very often, though. And I'm not sure he can afford to have that happen again as he progresses through. We've had incredible tennis today, and also the crowd has matched. It was no exception. Ellie Collins was cruising the grounds, chatting with all the notable names in attendance, most of them of a sporting caliber.
3: Walking into the Royal Box with a very tall man, Mark Foster. Mark, how are you doing today?
4: I'm doing very, very well, thank you.
3: Yeah,
4: very
3: you're good. Excited for another Wimbledon appearance from yourself?
4: Yes, I always feel lucky that I get the opportunity to sit in the Royal Box, but to come here and see, you know, what a lot of people queue up to get to see. I feel very, very fortunate.
3: Well,
4: it's a lovely position to be in.
3: Last year when I saw you, I'm pretty sure you were with your mum, and I don't think she's had the call.
4: Mum, the other half's here today. Great,
3: no,
4: great,
3: yeah,
4: great,
3: that is only fair enough, isn't it? You got a 50-50 chance.
4: It was flick a coin. No, Mum said I got my bit last year. Then Craig can come this year. She was very civil.
3: Very civil. We love that. Yeah,
4: you've although she'll give me grief later.
3: Yeah. What are you most looking forward to today?
4: This is just a sense of the occasion. And I think the bottom line is you get to see the greatest tennis players, you know, battle it out with one another, to get, make it through to the next round, make it through to next week. So I just feel privileged that I get to sit there, have a few strawberries and cream, and they put all the effort in, which I used to do, although I was only 20 seconds, this lasts like hours on end. Yeah. And I feel very, very fortunate that I get to see them put all the effort and hard work and training going into the showcase. What,
3: can you actually play tennis?
4: I can, yeah. I prefer paddle because it's easier, but I
3: don't play, say
4: I,
3: that when you're at Wimbledon.
4: I played a lot as a kid, so yes, I can play
3: okay,
4: tennis.
3: Okay, so if you could play tennis with any tennis player in the world, who would you choose?
4: That's not fair. Federer. I played with John McEnroe once.
3: All right, you don't need to name drop. Just leave out Federer.
4: Yeah, Federer.
3: Amazing. Lovely to see you. Have a great day.
4: Thanks
3: Thank
4: so
3: you
4: much
3: so much. Joined by Alex Greenwood, who is looking lovely. What are you wearing today? Who's this by?
5: This is from Meij, actually. A little bit different from what I would usually wear, but I'm excited to be here.
3: Do you feel like when it's Wimbledon, you kind of got to step outside your comfort zone with your outfit and go for something different?
5: This is definitely outside my comfort zone, but no, it's really nice. I'm so happy to be here. A fantastic event. Really grateful to be in the Royal Box today and meet some incredible people.
3: Have you been in the Royal Box before?
5: No, I've been to Wimbledon before, but I don't think I've ever been in the Royal Box.
3: Okay, so if you could just, well, hope for any kind of food in there, what are you hoping for?
5: Really good sandwiches and a cup of tea.
3: A cup of tea. What would be a good sandwich for you? You talking prawns, chicken?
5: Chicken. Standard.
3: Obviously, she's gone for the protein. You've had an incredible season. What have you done in the off time?
5: I got engaged, actually, which has been, thank you so much. Yeah, I had some holidays, been to some really cool events, spent good time with family and friends, and yeah, just had a lot of fun, actually.
3: I love that for you. Do you play tennis?
5: I wouldn't say I play tennis. I don't actually think I'm very good, but I'd like to give it a go.
3: I feel like you're sort of the type of person that could turn their hand to any sport and be, yeah, competitive. If you could choose any tennis player to play doubles with, who would you choose?
5: Serena Williams. Of course, the GOAT.
3: The GOAT, yeah. It's got to be. Love that. Amazing. Well, I hope you have the best day. You look incredible.
5: Oh, thank you so
3: and enjoy
5: much.
3: Everything the Royal Box has to offer. I'm so jealous.
5: Thank you.
3: I am joined by no other than Sir Steve Redgrave. Steve, how are you feeling today? You excited?
6: Very excited. It's always a great honour to be invited here to Wimbledon. I must admit, I've been invited a few times, so it's great to be back. But no, at Wimbledon do their celebrations and invitations really well, especially in the Royal Box. So,
3: invitations, if you do say so yourself.
6: Looking forward to being there.
3: Well, as you have been to Wimbledon multiple times, have you got a memory that stands out as your favourite?
6: Martina's last match

0: Wimbledon, Andy Murray on a number of occasions, Roger Federer. So there's been a lot over the years.
1: You've seen them all. Well, as someone with an elite athlete mentality, how do you think they'll be feeling ahead of today?
0: Different ball game to what I used to do. Depending on your expectations, is that there's always a lot of nerves. You need the nerves to be able to get the adrenaline pumping, to be able to get a great performance out. But where my sport, it was very much a time that you competed at, and we knew that 7 years out from the Olympics. Of if you're not first up, then you don't quite know when your time is, and I don't know how to handle that because that wasn't the situation that I was ever in. But I suppose it's sort of one eye in the match before to see how that's going, giving you a rough idea of what time that you've got to get your preparations right. But there's always butterflies in the stomach, getting that preparation right. But from my point of view, it's great watching them.
1: And lastly, if you could have played with any older or current tennis player in the world, who would you choose?
0: I know Martina very well, so mixed doubles with Martina would have been a fantastic.
1: Nice, a little bit of chemistry, yeah. Yes. We don't mind that. Thank you so much. Thank you for speaking to us and have a great day.
0: No problem. Thank you.
2: Ellie Collins speaking to Sir Steve Redgrave, Alex Greenwood, Mark Foster, amongst others. I love the sporting weekend of stars as they get announced in the Royal Box. Let's take a look at the order of play then for tomorrow, Raj. I think on centre court, I can't actually see past Aryna Sabalenka and Naomi Osaka, which is second up. It feels like the blockbuster draw, and the winner potentially could go all the way to the final.
3: Yeah, absolutely. Absolutely. They're both playing well, and there will be some firepower on that court. It will be interesting to see who gets that first strike in. That's another first strike sort of match, and on grass, that means everything if you can get on top of your opponent. It'll be interesting to watch. Naomi played a really, really clean match in her last round. Same with Aryna, so they're both in good form. So that clash will hold a lot of promise.
2: And that match is sandwiched right in the middle of Safelin against Djokovic and Sinner Mochizuki as well on centre court. What a lineup there. And then on number one court, I think we should speak a bit more about Felix Auger-Aliassime because it was such a performance from him the last round. And this one, it's going to be Alejandro Davidovic Fokina who he's got to get past. How do you see these matching up?
3: That's a tough one to call. Felix did. You know, I would have said Alejandro Davidovic Fokina until Felix's performance last night. He was really sensational against Zhang. And that really shows that he's just playing a slightly different level. That's going to be an interesting clash because Davidovic Fokina plays well on grass. I'm actually going to tip Fokina in that match, though. I know that he's not the favorite, but I think he might have the ability to cause the upset.
2: See, I was thinking that Auger-Aliassime was probably one of the players that had adapted quickest to the surface.
3: Yeah. Well, you're not wrong. I mean, his play has shown it. He's played very, very well. So I'm not going to hold that against you. I just have a sense that Davidovic Fokina is going to be up for the challenge.
2: Okay. Also on number one court. And again, that's a match that is sandwiched in the middle of two others. Pegula against Jovic and Bencic against Goff. And Coco Goff, she could have got the last match that she was involved in on number one court. It could have been finished over an hour earlier, but it's one of those where she's letting players back in it. So it could be another one of those that goes to three sets. Let's see what happens with that. We want to continue to hear from you, the fans, throughout the championship. Loads of you have been getting in touch. It's been brilliant to hear from you. Continue to get your questions into the team throughout the day. You can send your messages on X, we're at Wimbledon Radio, or on Instagram at Wimbledon Radio Channel. 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You can also find us on TikTok, where there's lots of videos of famous faces, most of them catching up with Ellie Collins from today, some sporting ones. Go and check that out as well. Thank you very much for your insight, Raj, throughout today on Wimbledon Radio. We look forward to more to come throughout the day tomorrow. A reminder that we will be on air from 10 a.m. UK time until the end of play on the Wimbledon website and app, as well as in the local area on 87.7 FM. Until then, goodbye.
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2: 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I'm Lindsay Hooper, welcoming you to the broadcast centre roof, where I'm joined by Raj Chowdhury to look back on the best of the day's action and preview what's ahead tomorrow. Matches are still unfolding as we record this, so for all the results and full order of play for Saturday, make sure you head to Wimbledon.com or check the Wimbledon app. Raj, we'll start with what you would sum up from today's action. There have been upsets, there have been stories. It's been galore. I think day six will be one that we'll remember.
3: It's absolutely fascinating. There's been some results today and some performances that are really, really surprising. But that's what makes this championships so intriguing. There's always new storylines emerging.
2: And in the background, as we're recording this, we can hear cheers. Arthur Ferry just trying to come back in his match in the background as we're recording this. The day has featured so much in terms of stories across the grounds, highlighted by some big upsets on the ladies' side of the draw. Defending champion Iga Swiatek fell in straight sets to Filipina sensation Alex Iala.
4: Serve floats in, the return is sharp. The forehand drive right to the baseline, forehand from Iala is a winner, and she's on the floor in disbelief and tears. A scorching final shot. The defending champion is knocked out in the third round. A phenomenal performance from the Filipino. What a win. She cannot believe it. She takes the applause from all sides of the court now. Tears of joy. A sensational performance by the 21-year-old to take out the defending champion, the third seed, Iga Swiatek, beaten in the third round this year, 7-6, 6-2, in 2 hours and 14 minutes, but now on her knees in celebration as she continues to take the applause, and a big smile on her face as well. That was absolutely stunning.
5: I don't know how to describe it. I mean, I'm into the second week of a slam, and it's amazing for me. Iga is a phenomenal player and a really nice person, so I'm really grateful to be able to share center court with her at Wimbledon nonetheless. I'm really emotional. And maybe for someone like Iga, who has won so many slams, or maybe someone like Serena or Venus, this achievement may seem small, but for someone who grew up in the Philippines and my light-up shoes and chubby cheeks, so to her, this is everything. But obviously, because I'm emotional does not mean I'm satisfied, so yeah, okay, next round, let's go.
2: What a performance that was. The 32nd-ranked player continues to make history with each victory.
3: Yeah, absolutely. Her performance today was such a tough performance. There was going to be trouble for people thought that Swiatek might struggle with Iala. She takes the ball so early, she hits it so flat, and that might rush Swiatek. But to win that in the tiebreaker 11-9, she really had to scrape, and that was a great effort from her. And then to continue that momentum to win 6-2 in the second set, well, congratulations.
2: And we heard from her in that flash interview. It's such a lovely moment. She was talking about making sure that she gets on with the job, even though she was emotional. But she said, I'm not going to hang on to this. I am going to move forward now. Did you think that was one of the nicest on-court interviews we've heard these championships?

0: Well, yeah, I mean, I think that's, it's actually honest and straightforward, and she's actually, it's also professional, right? To try and savor the moment. It's a big, big moment to beat the defending champion at Wimbledon on center court, to do that, but then realize that the job still, she still has work to do, and that shows her professionalism, that probably a little bit of what served her in that match to be able to power through.
1: And I think it will be clipped up many times, but that answer where she talks about ruffled socks and chubby cheeks, oh my word, I think that's going to go round the world. But ultimately what it's saying, Raj, is that she's inspiring others, you know, that sort of performance for others on the tour that think that they might get a shot at getting into the second week at some point that know her well. It does, doesn't it? It really bleeds around for everyone
0: else.
1: Yeah,
0: anytime you see any of your peers that aren't traditionally at that level have that kind of success, it is inspiring. It kind of gives this glint of possibility to all of her peers. So, and to a whole region of the world that she's from that are just so behind her.
1: And we saw many of those. The Hill was dominated by Philippine fans, and then down in the Southern Village where I was at the time, it was also heaving. The reaction to that match point was huge. Another massive upset then, Raj. Elise Mertens taking down the number two seed Elena Rybakina in two sets this one, which I think that was the surprising part.
0: That was surprising, but credit to Mertens. She played very, very solid, and that's what you expect from her. That's her game. She is a very, very solid player, and she's going to make you win matches. And Rybakina can have those ups and downs, and today she wasn't able to summon as many serves as she would have liked. She made quite a few more errors than she wanted to, and Mertens was strong enough to hold her own ground, and she deserved to win.
1: In an all-American battle, Madison Keys and Amanda Anisimova went three sets, Keys eventually claiming victory in that one. You sense that there was a bit of them not being at their best for this, maybe the occasion. I don't know what you read into that match.
0: Yeah, I think there's the occasion. I think there's the fact that it's two Americans playing each other. They know each other very, very well. They know each other's games well, and they kind of mentioned, Madison said at the end, that, you know, it's a really daunting task to play such a big first ball striker in Anisimova, and also Madison is also a big ball striker, so both of them were sort of battling to make sure that they got that first strike, and sometimes that resulted in some errors, and so it was a scratchy match, but credit to Keys to hold her nerve.
1: Your other half, Jill Krabas, told us Madison Keys had never played on center court before. We could not believe that.
0: Yeah, it's shocking to think about that that's the case. You just assume, after having won a Grand Slam, that she's and playing well on grass, but she did have that year. She lost to Paolini. She was up in the match. She was winning. She had that injury. So who knows? Had she won that match, maybe she would have made center. Well, she came through on her debut today.
1: A couple of others just to mention. There was a battle of seeded players. Marta Kostyuk defeated Emma Navarro in three sets. We actually, on the Wimbledon radio channel, heard from Marta's coach, Sandra, earlier in the week. Marta going very strong. Aisling Kruger as well defeated Daria Schniger in straight sets. But let's look at the men's singles, because Raj, you've been watching the French Open champion, Alexander Zverev, who defeated Marcos Giron in straight sets. And you came straight from there.
0: I did. It just finished, and Zverev won in straights, but it wasn't as uncomplicated as it looked when he first started. That first set, Zverev played extremely clean tennis. He was in charge, and he was hitting his forehand really, really big. But one of the attributes that we really admired about Giron is he just had a never-say-die attitude. He just kept coming, got into a tiebreaker in the second set, but fell short there. Got down a break in the third set. Zverev had the break in hand, and you're thinking, this guy's serving at 133 miles on average for his first serve at 70-some-odd percent. Probably done and dusted with the match. But Giron fought back, got the break back. Ultimately, Zverev prevailed in the third set. But a lot of positives for Zverev. It looked good. It was coming forward a little bit. A little bit of a dip in the third set. But he's got time to shore that up.
1: Well, let's hear what Zverev had to say. As you were making your way over to the broadcast roof, Raj, he was talking on court.
2: I mean, look, he's somebody who plays fantastic on grass, and he shows that every time when he steps out on the surface. He's won tour-level events on the surface, so I knew that I had to be 100% ready from the first point onwards, and I'm very happy to be through in straight sets. I feel different than last year. I feel like I

0: good to see how the draw's opening up for him now. I mean, you think there's still more improvement from him to come, but he's obviously got a huge result today.
1: He has. I mean, look, in his section of the draw, there are some good grass court players. Right now, as we speak, Tiafo and Bublik are playing. His next opponent will be Yuri Lehechka, who is formidable on grass. Mm. So he's got a tough path, and if he gets through that section, he's going to end up playing Taylor Fritz if the seeds hold.
0: On the results, we actually had an Australian journalist on Wimbledon Radio Channel today talking in depth about Alex de Minaur. Now, he ended up defeating Zach Swider. It did take four sets in the end, but it did feel like Alex de Minaur was starting to feel at home here at Wimbledon today. He got his momentum in the end, in that final set in particular.
1: He did. He seems to be embracing court three. He says it feels like he's playing in Australia there. He's got a lot of support. He had a lot of positive things to say about Zach Swider. Said, in fact, about him that he had maybe the best running forehand that he's ever seen. And de Minaur's played some guys with some good forehands, so that's a good victory for him. He was feeling good about that.
0: You are right in saying as well that de Minaur was saying he was feeling at home. He told that to the crowd.
2: I mean, this almost feels like an Aussie court. It's been amazing to play on this court. The atmosphere has been unbelievable, but I wanted to give a lot of credit to Zach.
0: Yeah.
2: I thought he was a hell of a player. It's not a one-time thing. He came from May 4th round at Roland Garros, and then here he's playing some incredible tennis, and I expect him to rise up the rankings very, very quickly. So I just wanted to wish him all the best because he's a hell of a talent.
0: One more as well, Raj, to mention. Kaboli coming back to defeat Kachanov. A bagel in the first set and then to win the next three. Did that catch your eye?
1: Yeah, I mean, to be honest with you, when I saw that scoreline, I was due on another court, but I just wanted to peek my head out because it just seemed like such a mismatch. 6-love in the first set, but Kachanov played so lights out in the first set and felt like Kaboli hadn't quite woken up. So that contest went to 5. Kaboli ending up prevailing 6-2 in the fifth, and that's a great performance. He seems to be riding a high from his recent French Open final.
0: Yes, that can't happen very often, though. And I'm not sure he can afford to have that happen again as he progresses through. We've had incredible tennis today, and also the crowd has matched. It was no exception. Ellie Collins was cruising the grounds, chatting with all the notable names in attendance, most of them of a sporting caliber.
3: Walking into the Royal Box with a very tall man, Mark Foster. Mark, how are you doing today?
4: I'm doing very, very well, thank you.
3: Yeah,
4: very
3: you're
4: good.
3: Excited for another Wimbledon appearance from yourself?
4: Yes, I always feel lucky that I get the opportunity to sit, A, in the Royal Box, but to come here and see, you know, what a lot of people queue up to get to see. I feel very, very fortunate.
3: Well,
4: it's a lovely position to be in.
3: Last year when I saw you, I'm pretty sure you were with your mum, and I don't think she's had the caller.
4: No. Mum, the other half's here today.
3: Great, no, great, yeah, that great is only fair from. Enough, isn't it? You got a 50-50 chance.
4: It was flick a coin. No, Mum said I got my bit last year. Then Craig can come this year. She was very civil.
3: Very civil. We love that. Yeah,
4: although she'll give me grief later.
3: What are you most looking forward to today?
4: This is just a sense of the occasion. And I think the bottom line is you get to see the greatest tennis players battle it out with one another to make it through to the next round, make it through to next week. So I just feel privileged that I get to sit there, have a few strawberries and cream, and they put all the effort in, which I used to do, although I was only 20 seconds, this lasts like hours on end. And I feel very, very fortunate that I get to see them put all the effort and hard work and training going into the showcase.
3: Well, can you actually play tennis?
4: I can, yeah. I prefer paddle because it's easier, but I
3: play. Don't say that when you're at Wimbledon.
4: I played a lot as a kid, so yes, I can play
3: okay,
4: tennis.
3: Okay, so yeah. If you could play tennis with any tennis player in the world, who would you choose?
4: That's not fair. Federer. I played with John McEnroe once.
3: All right, you don't need to name drop. Just leave out Federer.
4: Yeah, Federer.
3: Amazing. Lovely to see you. Have a great day.
4: Thanks
3: thank
4: so
3: you
4: much
3: so
4: indeed.
3: Much. Joined by Alex Greenwood, who is looking lovely. What are you wearing today? Who's this by?
5: This is from Mage, actually. A little bit different from what I would usually wear, but I'm excited to be here.
3: Do you feel like when it's Wimbledon, you kind of got to step outside your comfort zone with your outfit and go for something different?
5: This is definitely outside my comfort zone, but no, it's really nice. I'm so happy to be here. A fantastic event. Really grateful to be in the Royal Box today and meet some incredible people.
3: Have you been in the Royal Box before?
5: No, I don't. I've

0: been to Wimbledon before, but I don't think I've ever been in the Royal Box.
1: Okay, so if you could just, well, hope for any kind of food in there, what are you hoping for?
0: Really good sandwiches and a cup of tea.
1: A cup of tea. What would be a good sandwich for you? You talking prawns, chicken?
0: Chicken. Standard.
1: Obviously, she's gone for the protein. You've had an incredible season. What have you done in the off time?
0: I got engaged, actually, which has been, thank you so much. Yeah, I had some holidays, been to some really cool events, spent good time with family and friends, and yeah, just had a lot of fun, actually.
1: I love that for you. Do you play tennis?
0: I wouldn't say I play tennis. I don't actually think I'm very good, but I'd like to give it a go.
1: I feel like you're sort of the type of person that could turn their hand to any sport and be, yeah, competitive. If you could choose any tennis player to play doubles with, who would you choose?
0: Serena Williams. Of course, the GOAT.
1: The GOAT, yeah. It's got to be. Love that. Amazing. Well, I hope you have the best day. You look incredible.
0: Thank you so
1: and enjoy
0: much.
1: Everything the Royal Box has to offer. I'm so jealous.
0: Thank you.
1: I am joined by no other than Sir Steve Redgrave. Steve, how are you feeling today? Are you excited?
2: Very excited. It's always a great honour to be invited here to Wimbledon. I must admit, I've been invited a few times, so it's great to be back. But now at Wimbledon do their celebrations and invitations really well, especially in the Royal Box.
1: So, invitations, if you do say so yourself.
2: Looking forward to being there.
1: Well, as you have been to Wimbledon multiple times, have you got a memory that stands out as your favourite?
2: Martina's last match at Wimbledon, Andy Murray on a number of occasions. Roger Federer. There's been a loss over the years.
1: You've seen them all. Well, as someone with an elite athlete mentality, how do you think they'll be feeling ahead of today?
2: Different ball game to what I used to do. Depending on your expectations, is that there's always a lot of nerves. You need the nerves to be able to get the adrenaline pumping, to be able to get a great performance out. But where my sport, it was very much a time that you competed at, and we knew that 7 years out from the Olympics. Of if you're not first up, then you don't quite know when your time is, and I don't know how to handle that because that wasn't the situation that I was ever in. But I suppose it's sort of one eye in the match before to see how that's going, giving you a rough idea of what time that you've got to get your preparations right. But there's always butterflies in the stomach, getting that preparation right. But from my point of view, it's great watching.
1: And lastly, if you could have played with any older or current tennis player in the world, who would you choose?
2: I know Martina very well, so a mixed doubles with Martina would have been a fantastic.
1: Nice, a little bit of chemistry, yeah. Yes. We don't mind that. Thank you so much. Thank you for speaking to us and have a great day.
2: No problem. Thank you.
3: Ellie Collins speaking to Sir Steve Redgrave, Alex Greenwood, Mark Foster, amongst others. I love the sporting weekend of stars as they get announced in the Royal Box. Let's take a look at the order of play then for tomorrow, Raj. I think on centre court, I can't actually see past Aryna Sabalenka and Naomi Osaka, which is second up. It feels like the blockbuster draw, and the winner potentially could go all the way to the final.
4: Yeah, absolutely. They're both playing well, and there will be some firepower on that court. It will be interesting to see who gets that first strike in. That's another first strike sort of match, and on grass, that means everything if you can get on top of your opponent. It'll be interesting to watch. Naomi played a really, really clean match in her last round. Same with Aryna, so they're both in good form. So that clash will hold a lot of promise.
3: And that match is sandwiched right in the middle of Safelin against Djokovic and Sinner Mochizuki as well on center court. What a lineup there. And then on number one court, I think we should speak a bit more about Felix Auger-Aliassime because it was such a performance from him the last round. And this one, it's going to be Alejandro Davidovic Fokina, who he's got to get past. How do you see these matching up?
4: That's a tough one to call. Felix did. You know, I would have said Alejandro Davidovic Fokina until Felix's performance last night. He was really sensational against Zhang. And that really shows that he's just playing a slightly different level. That's going to be an interesting clash because Davidovic Fokina plays well on grass. I'm actually going to tip Fokina in that match, though. I know that he's not the favorite, but I think he might have the ability to cause the upset.
3: See, I was thinking that Auger-Aliassime was probably one of the players that had adapted quickest to the surface.
4: Yeah. Well, you're not wrong. I mean, his play has shown it. He's played very, very well. So I'm not going to hold that against you. I just have a sense that Davidovic

0: Burkina is going to be up for the challenge.
1: Okay, also on number one court. And again, that's a match that is sandwiched in the middle of two others. Pegula against Jovic and Bencic against Goff. And Coco Goff, she could have got the last match that she was involved in on number one court. It could have been finished over an hour earlier, but it's one of those where she's letting players back in it, so it could be another one of those that goes to three sets. Let's see what happens with that. We want to continue to hear from you, the fans, throughout the championship. Loads of you have been getting in touch. It's been brilliant to hear from you. Continue to get your questions into the team throughout the day. 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You can also find us on TikTok, where there's lots of videos of famous faces, most of them catching up with Ellie Collins from today, some sporting ones. Go and check that out as well. Thank you very much for your insight, Raj, throughout today on Wimbledon Radio. We look forward to more to come throughout the day tomorrow. A reminder that we will be on air from 10 a.m. UK time until the end of play on the Wimbledon website and app, as well as in the local area on 87.7 FM. 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
1: 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I'm Lindsay Hooper, welcoming you to the broadcast centre roof, where I'm joined by Raj Chowdhury to look back on the best of the day's action and preview what's ahead tomorrow. Matches are still unfolding as we record this, so for all the results and full order of play for Saturday, make sure you head to Wimbledon.com or check the Wimbledon app. Raj, we'll start with what you would sum up from today's action. There have been upsets, there have been stories, it's been galore. I think day six will be one that we'll remember.
0: It's absolutely fascinating. There's been some results today and some performances that are really, really surprising, but that's what makes this championships so intriguing. There's always new storylines emerging.
1: And in the background, as we're recording this, we can hear cheers. Arthur Ferry just trying to come back in his match in the background as we're recording this. The day has featured so much in terms of stories across the grounds, highlighted by some big upsets on the ladies' side of the draw. Defending champion Iga Swiatek fell in straight sets to Filipina sensation Alex Iala.
4: Serve floats in, the return is sharp. The forehand drive right to the baseline, forehand from...
5: Iala is a winner, and she's on the floor in disbelief and tears. A scorching final shot. The defending champion is knocked out in the third round. A phenomenal performance from the Filipino. What a win. She cannot believe it. She takes the applause from all sides of the court now. Tears of joy. A sensational performance by the 21-year-old to take out the defending champion, the third seed, Iga Swiatek, beaten in the third round this year, 7-6, 6-2, in 2 hours and 14 minutes, but now on her knees in celebration as she continues to take the applause, and a big smile on her face as well. That was absolutely stunning.
6: I don't know how to describe it. I mean, I'm into the second week of a slam, and it's amazing for me. Iga is a phenomenal player and a really nice person, so I'm really grateful to be able to share center court with her at Wimbledon nonetheless. I'm really emotional. And maybe for someone like Iga, who has won so many slams, or maybe someone like Serena or Venus, this achievement may seem small, but for someone who grew up in the Philippines socks and my light-up shoes and chubby cheeks, so to her, this is everything. But obviously, because I'm emotional does not mean I'm satisfied, so yeah, okay, next round, let's go.
1: What a performance that was. The 32nd-ranked player continues to make history with each victory.
0: Yeah, absolutely. Her performance today was such a tough performance. There was going to be trouble for people thought that Swiatek might struggle with Ayala. She takes the ball so early, she hits it so flat, and that might rush Swiatek. But to win that in the tiebreaker 11-9, she really had to scrape. And that was a great effort from her. And then to continue that momentum to win 6-2 in the second set, well, congratulations.
1: And we heard from her in that flash interview. It's such a lovely moment. She was talking about making sure that she gets on with the job, even though she was emotional. But she said, I'm not going to hang on to this. I am going to move forward now. Did you think that was one of the nicest on-court interviews we've heard these championships?
0: Well, yeah. I mean, I think that's, it's actually honest and straightforward. And she's actually, it's also professional, right? To try and savor the moment. It's a big, big moment to beat the defending champion at Wimbledon on center court, to do that, but then realize that the job still, she still has work to do, and that shows her professionalism, that probably a little bit of what served her in that match to be able to power through.
1: And I think it will be clipped up many times, but that answer where she talks about ruffled socks and chubby cheeks, oh my word, I think that's going to go round the world. But ultimately, what it's saying, Raj, is that she's inspiring others, you know, that sort of performance for others on the tour that think that they might get a shot at getting into the second week at some point that know her well. It does, doesn't it? It really bleeds around for everyone
0: else.
1: Yeah,
0: anytime you see any of your peers that aren't traditionally at that level have that kind of success, it is inspiring. It kind of gives this glint of possibility to all of her peers. So, and to a whole region of the world that she's from that are just so behind her.
1: And we saw many of those. The Hill was dominated by Philippine fans. And then down in the Southern Village where I was at the time, it was also heaving. The reaction to that match point was huge. Another massive upset then, Raj. Elise Mertens taking down the number 2 seed, Elena Rybakina, in two sets this one, which I think that was the surprising part.
0: That was surprising, but credit to Mertens. She played very, very solid, and that's what you expect from her. That's her game. She is a very, very solid player, and she's going to make you win matches. And Rybakina can have those ups and downs, and today she wasn't able to summon as many serves as she would have liked. She made quite a few more errors than she wanted to, and Mertens was strong enough to hold her own ground, and she deserved to win.
1: In an All-American battle, Madison Keys and Amanda Anisimova went three sets, Keys eventually claiming victory in that one. You sense that there was a bit of them not being at their best for this, maybe the occasion. I don't know what you read into that match.
0: Yeah, I think there's the occasion. I think there's the fact that it's two Americans playing each other. They know each other very, very well. They know each other's games well, and they kind of mentioned, Madison said at the end, that, you know, it's a really daunting task to play such a big first ball striker in Anisimova, and also Madison is also a big ball striker, so both of them were sort of battling to make sure that they got that first strike, and sometimes that resulted in some errors, and so it was a scratchy match, but credit to Keys to hold her nerve.
1: Your other half, Jill Krabas, told us Madison Keys had never played on center court before. We could not believe that.
0: Yeah, it's shocking to think about that that's the case. You just assume, after having won a Grand Slam, that she's and playing well on grass, but she did have that year. She lost to Paolini. She was up in the match. She was winning. She had that injury. So who knows, had she won that match, maybe she would have made center. Well, she came through on her debut today.
1: A couple of others just to mention. There was a battle of seeded players. Marta Kostyuk defeated Emma Navarro in three sets. We actually, on the Wimbledon radio channel, heard from Marta's coach, Sandra, earlier in the week. Marta going very strong. Aisling Kruger as well defeated Daria Schniger in straight sets. But let's look at the men's singles, because Raj, you've been watching the French Open

0: champion Alexander Zverev, who defeated Marcos Giron in straight sets. You came straight from there.
1: I did. It just finished, and Zverev won in straights, but it wasn't as uncomplicated as it looked when he first started. That first set, Zverev played extremely clean tennis. He was in charge, and he was hitting his forehand really, really big. But one of the attributes that we really admired about Giron is he just had a never-say-die attitude. He just kept coming, got into a tiebreaker in the second set, but fell short there. Got down a break in the third set. Zverev had the break in hand, and you're thinking, this guy's serving at 133 miles on average for his first serve at 70-some-odd percent. Probably done and dusted with the match. But Giron fought back, got the break back. Ultimately, Zverev prevailed in the third set. But a lot of positives for Zverev. It looked good. It was coming forward a little bit. A little bit of a dip in the third set. But he's got time to shore that up.
0: Well, let's hear what Zverev had to say. As you were making your way over to the broadcast roof, Raj, he was talking on court.
2: I mean, look, he's somebody who plays fantastic on grass, and he shows that every time when he steps out on the surface. He's won tour-level events on the surface, so I knew that I had to be 100% ready from the first point onwards, and I'm very happy to be through in straight sets. I feel different than last year. I feel like I play better tennis, and I feel like maybe in important moments, have a bit more confidence, which is always very helpful. I'm through to the fourth round. I want to keep going. I want to play a lot more great matches out here on court one, stadium court, whatever it's going to be. I just enjoy my time out here on court, and I just hope to continue doing that. And of course, you know, winning in Paris, coming in here with a title like that, I think helps everybody. Doesn't matter who you are. Doesn't matter how many Grand Slams you've won. For me, it's my first one, so I'm very happy about that. But of course, now I want to keep going.
0: Hearing from him there, Raj, I mean, it'd be good to see how the draw's opening up for him now. I mean, you think there's still more improvement from him to come, but he's obviously got a huge result today.
1: He has. I mean, look, in his section of the draw, there are some good grass court players. Right now, as we speak, Tiafoe and Bublik are playing. His next opponent will be Jiří Lehečka, who is formidable on grass. Mm. So he's got a tough path, and if he gets through that section, he's going to end up playing Taylor Fritz if the seeds hold.
0: Are the results? We actually had an Australian journalist on Wimbledon Radio Channel today talking in depth about Alex de Minaur. Now, he ended up defeating Zach Swider. It did take four sets in the end, but it did feel like Alex de Minaur was starting to feel at home here at Wimbledon today. He got his momentum in the end, in that final set in particular.
1: He did. He seems to be embracing court three. He says it feels like he's playing in Australia there. He's got a lot of support. He had a lot of positive things to say about Zach Swider. Said, in fact, about him that he had maybe the best running forehand that he's ever seen. And de Minaur's played some guys with some good forehands, so that's a good victory for him. He was feeling good about that.
0: You are right in saying as well that de Minaur was saying he was feeling at home. He told that to the crowd.
3: I mean, this almost feels like an Aussie court. It's been amazing to play on this court. The atmosphere has been unbelievable, but I wanted to give a lot of credit to Zach.
0: Yeah.
3: I thought he was a hell of a player. It's not a one-time thing. He came from May 4th round at Roland Garros, and then here he's playing some incredible tennis, and I expect him to rise up the rankings very, very quickly. So I just wanted to wish him all the best because he's a hell of a talent.
0: One more as well, Raj, to mention. Kaboli coming back to defeat Kachanov. A bagel in the first set and then to win the next three. Did that catch your eye?
1: Yeah, I mean, to be honest with you, when I saw that scoreline, I was due on another court, but I just wanted to peek my head out because it just seemed like such a mismatch. 6-love in the first set, but Kachanov played so lights out in the first set and felt like Kaboli hadn't quite woken up. So that contest went to five. Kaboli ending up prevailing 6-2 in the fifth, and that's a great performance. He seems to be riding a high from his recent French Open final.
0: Yes, that can't happen very often, though. And I'm not sure he can afford to have that happen again as he progresses through. We've had incredible tennis today, and also the crowd has matched. It was no exception. Ellie Collins was cruising the grounds, chatting with all the notable names in attendance, most of them of a sporting caliber.
4: Walking into the Royal Box with a very tall man, Mark Foster. Mark, how are you doing today?
5: I'm doing very, very well, thank you.
4: Yeah,
5: very
4: you're good. Excited for another Wimbledon appearance from yourself?
5: Yes, I always feel lucky that I get the opportunity to sit, A, in the Royal Box, but to come here and see, you know, what a lot of people queue up to get to see. I feel very, very fortunate. Well, it's a lovely position to be in.
4: Last year when I saw you, I'm pretty sure you were with your mum, and I don't think she's had the call.
5: Mum, the other half's here today.
4: Fair enough, isn't it? You got a 50-50 chance.
5: It was flick a coin. No, Mum said I got my bit last year, then Craig can come this year. She was very civil.
4: Very civil. We love that. Yeah,
5: she'll give me grief later.
4: What are you most looking forward to today?
5: This is just a sense of the occasion. And I think the bottom line is you get to see the greatest tennis players battle it out with one another, make it through to the next round, make it through to next week. So I just feel privileged that I get to sit there, have a few strawberries and cream, and they put all the effort in, which I used to do, although I was only 20 seconds, this lasts like hours on end. And I feel very, very fortunate that I get to see them put all the effort and hard work and training going into the showcase. Well,
4: can you actually play tennis?
5: I can, yeah. I prefer paddle because it's easier, but I
4: don't play, say
5: I,
4: that when you're at Wimbledon.
5: I played a lot as a kid, so yes, I can play
4: okay,
5: tennis.
4: Okay, so yeah. If you could play tennis with any tennis player in the world, who would you choose?
5: That's not fair. Federer. I played with John McEnroe once.
4: All right, you don't need to name drop. Just leave out Federer. Yeah, amazing. Lovely to see you. Have a great day. Thank you so much. Joined by Alex Greenwood, who is looking lovely. What are you wearing today? Who's this by?
6: This is from Mage, actually. A little bit different from what I would usually wear, but I'm excited to be here.
4: Do you feel like when it's Wimbledon, you kind of got to step outside your comfort zone with your outfit and go for something different?
6: This is definitely outside my comfort zone, but no, it's really nice. I'm so happy to be here. A fantastic event. Really grateful to be in the Royal Box today and meet some incredible people.
4: Have you been in the Royal Box before?
6: No, I've been to Wimbledon before, but I don't think I've ever been in the Royal Box.
4: Okay, so if you could just, well, hope for any kind of food in there, what are you hoping for?
6: Really good sandwiches and a cup of tea.
4: A cup of tea. What would be a good sandwich for you? Are you talking prawns, chicken?
6: Chicken. Standard.
4: Obviously, she's gone for the protein. You've had an incredible season. What have you done in the off time?
6: I got engaged, actually, which has been, thank you so much. I had some holidays, been to some really cool events, spent good time with family and friends, and just had a lot of fun, actually.
4: I love that for you. Do you play tennis?
6: I wouldn't say I play tennis. I don't actually think I'm very good, but I'd like to give it a go.
4: I feel like you're sort of the type of person that could turn their hand to any sport and be competitive. If you could choose any tennis player to play doubles with, who would you choose?
6: Serena Williams. Of course, the GOAT.
4: The GOAT, it's gotta be. Love that, amazing. Well, I hope you have the best day. You look incredible.
6: Oh, thank you so
4: and enjoy
6: much.
4: Everything the Royal Box has to offer. I'm so jealous.
6: Thank you.
4: I am joined by no other than Sir Steve Redgrave. Steve, how are you feeling today? Are you excited?
7: Very excited. It's always a great honor to be invited here to Wimbledon. I must admit, I've been invited a few times, so it's great to be back. But no, at Wimbledon do their celebrations and invitations really well, especially in the Royal Box.
4: So, invitations, if you do say so yourself.
7: Looking forward to being there.
4: Well, as you have been to Wimbledon multiple times, have you got a memory that stands out as your favourite?
7: Martina's last match at Wimbledon, Andy Murray on a number of occasions. Roger Federer. There's been a lot over the years.
4: You've seen them all. Well, as someone with an elite athlete mentality, how do you think they'll be feeling ahead of today?
7: Different ball game to what I used to do. Depending on your expectations, is that there's always a lot of nerves. You need the nerves to be able to get the adrenaline pumping, to be able to get a great performance out. Where my sport, it was very much a time that you competed at, and we knew that 7 years out from the Olympics. of if you're not first up, then you don't quite know when your time is. And I don't know how to handle that, because that wasn't the situation that I was ever in. But I suppose it's sort of one eye in the match before to see how that's going, giving you a rough idea of what time that you've got to get your preparations right. But there's always butterflies in the stomach, getting that preparation right. But from my point of view, it's great watching them.
4: And lastly, if you could have played with any older or current tennis player in the world, who would you choose?
7: I know Martina very well, so mixed doubles with

0: Martina would have been a fantastic.
1: Nice, a little bit of chemistry, yeah. We don't mind that. Thank you so much. Thank you for speaking to us and have a great day.
0: No problem, thank you.
2: Ellie Collins speaking to Sir Steve Redgrave, Alex Greenwood, Mark Foster, amongst others. I love the sporting weekend of stars as they get announced in the Royal Box. Let's take a look at the order of play then for tomorrow, Raj. I think on centre court, I can't actually see past Aryna Sabalenka and Naomi Osaka, which is second up. It feels like the blockbuster draw, and the winner potentially could go all the way to the final.
3: Yeah, absolutely. Absolutely. They're both playing well, and there will be some firepower on that court. It will be interesting to see who gets that first strike in. That's another first strike sort of match, and on grass, that means everything if you can get on top of your opponent. It'll be interesting to watch. Naomi played a really, really clean match in her last round. Same with Aryna, so they're both in good form, so that clash will hold a lot of promise.
2: And that match is sandwiched right in the middle of Safelin against Djokovic and Sinner Mochizuki as well on center court. What a lineup there. And then on number one court, I think we should speak a bit more about Felix Auger-Aliassime, because it was such a performance from him the last round. And this one, it's going to be Alejandro Davidovic Fokina, who he's got to get past. How do you see these matching up?
3: That's a tough one to call. Felix did. You know, I would have said Alejandro Davidovic Fokina until Felix's performance last night. He was really sensational against Zhang. And that really shows that he's just playing a slightly different level. That's going to be an interesting clash because Davidovic Fokina plays well on grass. I'm actually going to tip Fokina in that match, though. I know that he's not the favorite, but I think he might have the ability to cause the upset.
2: See, I was thinking that Auger-Aliassime was probably one of the players that had adapted quickest to the surface.
3: Yeah. Well, you're not wrong. I mean, his play has shown it. He's played very, very well. So I'm not going to hold that against you. I just have a sense that Davidovic Fokina is going to be up for the challenge.
2: Okay. Also on number one court. And again, that's a match that is sandwiched in the middle of two others. Pegula against Jovic and Bencic against Goff. And Coco Goff, she could have got the last match that she was involved in on number one court. It could have been finished over an hour earlier, but it's one of those where she's letting players back in it, so it could be another one of those that goes to three sets. Let's see what happens with that. We want to continue to hear from you, the fans, throughout the championship. Loads of you have been getting in touch. It's been brilliant to hear from you. Continue to get your questions into the team throughout the day. 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You can also find us on TikTok, where there's lots of videos of famous faces, most of them catching up with Ellie Collins from today, some sporting ones. Go and check that out as well. Thank you very much for your insight, Raj, throughout today on Wimbledon Radio. We look forward to more to come throughout the day tomorrow. A reminder that we will be on air from 10 a.m. UK time until the end of play on the Wimbledon website and app, as well as in the local area on 87.7 FM. 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
2: 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I'm Lindsay Hooper, welcoming you to the broadcast centre roof, where I'm joined by Raj Chowdhury to look back on the best of the day's action and preview what's ahead tomorrow. Matches are still unfolding as we record this, so for all the results and full order of play for Saturday, make sure you head to Wimbledon.com or check the Wimbledon app. Raj, we'll start with what you would sum up from today's action. There have been upsets, there have been stories. It's been galore. I think day six will be one that we'll remember.
3: It's absolutely fascinating. There's been some results today and some performances that are really, really surprising. But that's what makes this championships so intriguing. There's always new storylines emerging.
2: And in the background, as we're recording this, we can hear cheers. Arthur Ferry just trying to come back in his match in the background as we're recording this. The day has featured so much in terms of stories across the grounds, highlighted by some big upsets on the ladies' side of the draw. Defending champion Iga Swiatek fell in straight sets to Filipina sensation Alex Iala.
6: The serve floats in, the return is sharp. The forehand drive right to the baseline, forehand from... Iala is a winner, and she's on the floor in disbelief and tears. A scorching final shot. The defending champion is knocked out in the third round. A phenomenal performance from the Filipino. What a win. She cannot believe it. She takes the applause from all sides of the court now. Tears of joy. A sensational performance by the 21-year-old to take out the defending champion, the third seed, Iga Swiatek, beaten in the third round this year, 7-6, 6-2, in 2 hours and 14 minutes, but now on her knees in celebration as she continues to take the applause, and a big smile on her face as well. That was absolutely stunning.
7: I don't know how to describe it. I mean, I'm into the second week of a slam, and it's amazing for me. Iga is a phenomenal player and a really nice person, so I'm really grateful to be able to share center court with her at Wimbledon nonetheless. I'm really emotional. And maybe for someone like Iga, who has won so many slams, or maybe someone like Serena or Venus, this achievement may seem small, but for someone who grew up in the Philippines and my light-up shoes and chubby cheeks. So to her, this is everything. But obviously, because I'm emotional does not mean I'm satisfied. So yeah, okay, next round, let's go.
2: What a performance that was. The 32nd-ranked player continues to make history with each victory.
3: Yeah, absolutely. Her performance today was such a tough performance. There was going to be trouble for people thought that Swiatek might struggle with Iala. She takes the ball so early, she hits it so flat, and that might rush Swiatek. But to win that in the tiebreaker 11-9, she really had to scrape. And that was a great effort from her. And then to continue that momentum to win 6-2 in the second set, well, congratulations.
2: And we heard from her in that flash interview. It was such a lovely moment. She was talking about making sure that she gets on with the job, even though she was emotional. But she said, I'm not going to hang on to this. I am going to move forward now. Did you think that was one of the nicest on-court interviews we've heard these championships?
3: Well, yeah. I mean, I think that's, it's actually honest and straightforward. And she's actually, it's also professional, right? To try and savor the moment. It's a big, big moment to beat the defending champion at Wimbledon on center court, to do that, but then realize that the job still, she still has work to do, and that shows her professionalism, that probably a little bit of what served her in that match to be able to power through.
2: And I think it will be clipped up many times, but that answer where she talks about ruffled socks and chubby cheeks, oh my word, I think that's going to go round the world. But ultimately, what it's saying, Raj, is that she's inspiring others, you know, that sort of performance for others on the tour that think that they might get a shot at getting into the second week at some point that know her well. It does, doesn't it? It really bleeds around for everyone
3: else. Yeah, anytime you see any of your peers that aren't traditionally at that level have that kind of success, it is inspiring. It kind of gives this glint of possibility to all of her peers. So, and to a whole region of the world that she's from that are just so behind her.
2: And we saw many of those. The Hill was dominated by Philippine fans. And then down in the Southern Village where I was at the time, it was also heaving. The reaction to that match point was

0: was huge. Another massive upset then, Raj. Elise Mertens taking down the number two seed, Elena Rybakina, in two sets this one, which I think that was the surprising part.
1: That was surprising, but credit to Mertens. She played very, very solid, and that's what you expect from her. That's her game. She is a very, very solid player, and she's going to make you win matches. And Rybakina can have those ups and downs, and today she wasn't able to summon as many serves as she would have liked. She made quite a few more errors than she wanted to, and Mertens was strong enough to hold her own ground, and she deserved to win.
0: In an all-American battle, Madison Keys and Amanda Anisimova went three sets, Keys eventually claiming victory in that one. You sense that there was a bit of them not being at their best for this, maybe the occasion. I don't know what you read into that match.
1: Yeah, I think there's the occasion. I think there's the fact that it's two Americans playing each other. They know each other very, very well. They know each other's games well, and they kind of mentioned, Madison said at the end, that, you know, it's a really daunting task to play such a big first ball striker in Anisimova, and also Madison is also a big ball striker. So both of them were sort of battling to make sure that they got that first strike. And sometimes that resulted in some errors. And so it was a scratchy match, but credit to Keys to hold her nerve.
0: Your other half, Jill Krabas, told us Madison Keys had never played on center court before. We could not believe that.
1: Yeah, it's shocking to think about that that's the case. You just assume, after having won a Grand Slam, that she's and playing well on grass. But she did have that year. She lost to Paolini. She was up in the match. She was winning. She had that injury. So who knows? Had she won that match, maybe she would have made center. Well, she came through on her debut today.
0: A couple of others just to mention. There was a battle of seeded players. Marta Kostyuk defeated Emma Navarro in three sets. We actually, on the Wimbledon radio channel, heard from Marta's coach, Sandra, earlier in the week. Marta going very strong. Aislinn Kruger as well defeated Daria Schnieger in straight sets. But let's look at the men's singles, because Raj, you've been watching the French Open champion, Alexander Zverev, who defeated Marcos Giron in straight sets. You came straight from there.
1: I did. It just finished, and Zverev won in straights, but it wasn't as uncomplicated as it looked when he first started. That first set, Zverev played extremely clean tennis. He was in charge, and he was hitting his forehand really, really big. But one of the attributes that we really admired about Giron is he just had a never-say-die attitude. He just kept coming, got into a tiebreaker in the second set, but fell short there. Got down a break in the third set. Zverev had the break in hand, and you're thinking, this guy's serving at 133 miles on average for his first serve at 70-some-odd percent. Probably done and dusted with the match. But Giron fought back, got the break back. Ultimately, Zverev prevailed in the third set. But a lot of positives for Zverev. It looked good. It was coming forward a little bit. A little bit of a dip in the third set. But he's got time to shore that up.
0: Well, let's hear what Zverev had to say. As you were making your way over to the broadcast roof, Raj, he was talking on court.
2: I mean, look, he's somebody who plays fantastic on grass, and he shows that every time when he steps out on the surface. He's won tour-level events on the surface, so I knew that I had to be 100% ready from the first point onwards, and I'm very happy to be through in straight sets. I feel different than last year. I feel like I play better tennis, and I feel like maybe an important moment to have a bit more confidence, which is always very helpful. I'm through the fourth round. I want to keep going. I want to play a lot more great matches out here on court one, stadium court, whatever it's going to be. I just enjoy my time out here on court, and I just hope to continue doing that. And of course, you know, winning in Paris, coming in here with a title like that, I think helps everybody. Doesn't matter who you are. Doesn't matter how many Grand Slams you've won. For me, it's my first one, so I'm very happy about that. But of course, now I want to keep going.
0: Hearing from him there, Raj, I mean, it'd be good to see how the draw's opening up for him now. I mean, you think there's still more improvement from him to come, but he's obviously got a huge result today.
1: He has. I mean, look, in his section of the draw, there are some good grass court players. Right now, as we speak, Tiafoe and Bublik are playing. His next opponent will be Jiří Lehečka, who is formidable on grass. Mm. So he's got a tough path, and if he gets through that section, he's going to end up playing Taylor Fritz if the seeds hold.
0: Are the results? We actually had an Australian journalist on Wimbledon Radio Channel today talking in depth about Alex de Minaur. Now, he ended up defeating Zach Swider. It did take four sets in the end, but it did feel like Alex de Minaur was starting to feel at home here at Wimbledon today. He got his momentum in the end, in that final set in particular.
1: He did. He seems to be embracing Court 3. He says it feels like he's playing in Australia there. He's got a lot of support. He had a lot of positive things to say about Zach Swider, said, in fact, about him that he had maybe the best running forehand that he's ever seen. And de Minaur's played some guys with some good forehands, so that's a good victory for him. He was feeling good about that.
0: You are right in saying as well that de Minaur was saying he was feeling at home. He told that to the crowd.
3: I mean, this almost feels like an Aussie court. It's been amazing to play on this court. The atmosphere has been unbelievable, but I wanted to give a lot of credit to Zach.
0: Yeah.
3: I thought he was a hell of a player. It's not a one-time thing. He came from May 4th round at Roland Garros, and then here he's playing some incredible tennis, and I expect him to rise up the rankings very, very quickly. So I just wanted to wish him all the best because he's a hell of a talent.
0: One more as well, Raj, to mention. Kaboli coming back to defeat Kachanov. A bagel in the first set and then to win the next three. Did that catch your eye?
1: Yeah, I mean, to be honest with you, when I saw that scoreline, I was due on another court, but I just wanted to peek my head out because it just seemed like such a mismatch. 6-love in the first set, but Kachanov played so lights out in the first set and felt like Kaboli hadn't quite woken up. So that contest went to 5. Kaboli ending up prevailing 6-2 in the fifth, and that's a great performance. He seems to be riding a high from his recent French Open final.
0: Yes, that can't happen very often, though. And I'm not sure he can afford to have that happen again as he progresses through. We've had incredible tennis today, and also the crowd has matched. It was no exception. Ellie Collins was cruising the grounds, chatting with all the notable names in attendance, most of them of a sporting caliber.
4: Walking into the Royal Box with a very tall man, Mark Foster. Mark, how are you doing today?
5: I'm doing very, very well, thank you.
4: Yeah,
5: very
4: you're good. Excited for another Wimbledon appearance from yourself?
5: Yes, I always feel lucky that I get the opportunity to sit in the Royal Box, but to come here and see, you know, what a lot of people queue up to get to see. I feel very, very fortunate.
4: Well,
5: it's a lovely position to be in.
4: Last year when I saw you, I'm pretty sure you were with your mum, and I don't think she's had the call.
5: Mum, the other half's here today. Great.
4: That is only fair enough, isn't it? You got a 50-50 chance.
5: It was flick a coin. No, Mum said I got my bit last year, then Craig can come this year. She was very civil.
4: Very civil. We love that. Yeah,
5: she'll give me grief later.
4: What are you most looking forward to today?
5: This is just a sense of the occasion. And I think the bottom line is you get to see the greatest tennis players battle it out with one another, make it through to the next round, make it through to next week. So I just feel privileged that I get to sit there, have a few strawberries and cream, and they put all the effort in, which I used to do, although I was only 20 seconds, this lasts like hours on end. And I feel very, very fortunate that I get to see them put all the effort and hard work and training going into the showcase. Well,
4: can you actually play tennis?
5: I can, yeah. I prefer paddle because it's easier, but I
4: play. Don't say that when you're at Wimbledon.
5: I played a lot as a kid, so yes, I can play tennis.
4: Okay, so if you could play tennis with any tennis player in the world, who would you choose?
5: That's not fair. Federer. I played with John McEnroe once.
4: All right, you don't need to name drop. Just leave out Federer. Amazing. Lovely to see you. Have a great day. Thank you so much. Joined by Alex Greenwood, who is looking lovely. What are you wearing today? Who's the spy?
6: This is from Meij, actually. A little bit different from what I would usually wear, but I'm excited to be here.
4: Do you feel like when it's Wimbledon, you kind of got to step outside your comfort zone with your outfit and go for something different?
6: This is definitely outside my comfort zone, but no, it's really nice. I'm so happy to be here. A fantastic event. Really grateful to be in the Royal Box today and meet some incredible people.
4: Have you been in the Royal Box before?
6: No, I've been to Wimbledon before, but I don't think I've ever been in the Royal Box.
4: Okay, so if you could just, well, hope for any kind of food in there, what are you hoping for?
6: Really good sandwiches and a cup of tea.
4: A cup of tea. What would be a good sandwich for you? Are you talking prawns, chicken?
6: Chicken. Standard.
4: Obviously, she's gone for the protein. You've had an incredible season. What have you done in the off time?
6: I got engaged, actually, which has been, thank you so much. I had some holidays, been to some really cool events, spent good time with family and friends, and yeah, just had a lot of fun actually.
4: I love that for you. Do you play tennis?
6: I wouldn't say I play tennis. I don't actually think I'm very good, but I'd like to give it a go.
4: I feel like you're sort of the type of person

0: person that could turn their hand to any sport and be, yeah, competitive. If you could choose any tennis player to play doubles with, who would you choose?
1: Serena Williams.
2: Of course, the GOAT.
0: The GOAT, it's yeah. Gotta be. Love that, amazing. Well, I hope you have the best day. You look incredible.
1: Oh, thank you so
0: and enjoy
1: much.
0: Everything the Royal Box has to offer. I'm so jealous.
1: Thank you.
0: I am joined by no other than Sir Steve Redgrave. Steve, how are you feeling today? Are you excited?
3: Very excited. It's always a great honor to be invited here to Wimbledon. I must admit, I've been invited a few times, so it's great to be back. But at Wimbledon do their celebrations and invitations really well, especially in the Royal Box.
0: So, invitations, if you do say so yourself.
3: Looking forward to being there.
0: Well, as you have been to Wimbledon multiple times, have you got a memory that stands out as your favourite?
3: Martina's last match at Wimbledon, Andy Murray on a number of occasions. Roger Federer. There's been a lot over the years.
0: You've seen them all. Well, as someone with an elite athlete mentality, how do you think they'll be feeling ahead of today?
3: Different ball game to what I used to do. Depending on your expectations, is that there's always a lot of nerves. You need the nerves to be able to get the adrenaline pumping, to be able to get a great performance out. But where my sport, it was very much a time that you competed at, and we knew that 7 years out from the Olympics. If you're not first up, then you don't quite know when your time is, and I don't know how to handle that because that wasn't the situation that I was ever in. But I suppose it's sort of one eye in the match before to see how that's going, giving you a rough idea of what time that you've got to get your preparations right. But there's always butterflies in the stomach, getting that preparation right. But from my point of view, it's great watching them.
0: And lastly, if you could have played with any older or current tennis player in the world, who would you choose?
3: I know Martina very well, so mixed doubles with Martina would have been a fantastic.
0: Nice, a little bit of chemistry, yeah. Yes. We don't mind that. Thank you so much. Thank you for speaking to us and have a great day.
3: No problem, thank you.
4: Ellie Collins speaking to Sir Steve Redgrave, Alex Greenwood, Mark Foster, amongst others. I love the sporting weekend of stars as they get announced in the Royal Box. Let's take a look at the order of play then for tomorrow, Raj. I think on centre court, I can't actually see past Aryna Sabalenka and Naomi Osaka, which is second up. It feels like the blockbuster draw, and the winner potentially could go all the way to the final.
5: Yeah, absolutely. Absolutely. They're both playing well, and there will be some firepower on that court. It will be interesting to see who gets that first strike in. That's another first strike sort of match, and on grass, that means everything if you can get on top of your opponent. It'll be interesting to watch. Naomi played a really, really clean match in her last round. Same with Aryna, so they're both in good form, so that clash will hold a lot of promise.
4: And that match is sandwiched right in the middle of Safelin against Djokovic and Sinner Mochizuki as well on centre court. What a lineup there. And then on number one court, I think we should speak a bit more about Felix Auger-Aliassime, because it was such a performance from him the last round. And this one, it's going to be Alejandro Davidovic Fokina, who he's got to get past. How do you see these matching up?
5: That's a tough one to call. Felix did. You know, I would have said Alejandro Davidovic Fokina until Felix's performance last night. He was really sensational against Zhang. And that really shows that he's just playing a slightly different level. That's going to be an interesting clash because Davidovic Fokina plays well on grass. I'm actually going to tip Fokina in that match, though. I know that he's not the favorite, but I think he might have the ability to cause the upset.
4: See, I was thinking that Auger-Aliassime was probably one of the players that had adapted quickest to the surface.
5: Yeah. Well, you're not wrong. I mean, his play has shown it. He's played very, very well. So I'm not going to hold that against you. I just have a sense that Davidovic Fokina is going to be up for the challenge.
4: Okay. Also on number one court. And again, that's a match that is sandwiched in the middle of two others. Pegula against Jovic and Bencic against Goff. And Coco Goff, she could have got the last match that she was involved in on number one court. It could have been finished over an hour earlier, but it's one of those where she's letting players back in it. So it could be another one of those that goes to three sets. Let's see what happens with that. We want to continue to hear from you, the fans, throughout the championship. Loads of you have been getting in touch It's been brilliant to hear from you. Continue to get your questions into the team throughout the day. You can send your messages on X. We're at Wimbledon Radio.

0: 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You can also find us on TikTok, where there's lots of videos of famous faces, most of them catching up with Ellie Collins from today, some sporting ones. Go and check that out as well. Thank you very much for your insight, Raj, throughout today on Wimbledon Radio. We look forward to more to come throughout the day tomorrow. A reminder that we will be on air from 10 a.m. UK time until the end of play on the Wimbledon website and app, as well as in the local area on 87.7 FM. Until then, goodbye.
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0: Hello and welcome to The Second Serve, your daily shot of what's been happening in SW19 and on the Wimbledon Radio Channel throughout day six here at the Championships. I'm Lindsay Hooper, welcoming you to the broadcast centre roof, where I'm joined by Raj Chowdhury to look back on the best of the day's action and preview what's ahead tomorrow. Matches are still unfolding as we record this, so for all the results and full order of play for Saturday, make sure you head to Wimbledon.com or check the Wimbledon app. Raj, we'll start with what you would sum up from today's action. There have been upsets, there have been stories, it's been galore. I think day six will be one that we'll remember.
3: It's absolutely fascinating. There's been some results today and some performances that are really, really surprising. But that's what makes this championships so intriguing. There's always new storylines emerging.
0: And in the background, as we're recording this, we can hear cheers. Arthur Ferry just trying to come back in his match in the background as we're recording this. The day has featured so much in terms of stories across the grounds, highlighted by some big upsets on the ladies' side of the draw. Defending champion Iga Swiatek fell in straight sets to Filipina sensation Alix Iala.
4: Serve floats in, the return is sharp. The forehand drive right to the baseline, forehand from...
5: Iala is a winner, and she's on the floor in disbelief and tears. A scorching final shot. The defending champion is knocked out in the third round. A phenomenal performance from the Filipino. What a win. She cannot believe it. She takes the applause from all sides of the court now. Tears of joy. A sensational performance by the 21-year-old to take out the defending champion, the third seed, Iga Swiatek, beaten in the third round this year. 7-6, 6-2 in 2 hours and 14 minutes, but now on her knees in celebration as she continues to take the applause, and a big smile on her face as well. That was absolutely stunning.
6: I don't know how to describe it. I mean, I'm into the second week of a slam, and it's amazing for me. Iga is a phenomenal player and a really nice person, so I'm really grateful to be able to share center court with her at Wimbledon nonetheless. I'm really emotional. And maybe for someone like Iga, who has won so many slams, or maybe someone like Serena or Venus, this achievement may seem small, but for someone who grew up in the Philippines and my light-up shoes and chubby cheeks, so to her, this is everything. But obviously, because I'm emotional does not mean I'm satisfied. So, yeah, okay, next round, let's go.
0: What a performance that was. The 32nd ranked player can

0: talking about making sure that she gets on with the job, even though she was emotional, but she said, I'm not going to hang on to this. I am going to move forward now. Did you think that was one of the nicest on-court interviews we've heard these championships?
1: Well, yeah. I mean, I think that's, it's actually honest and straightforward, and she's actually, it's also professional, right? To try and savor the moment. It's a big, big moment to beat the defending champion at Wimbledon on center court, to do that, but then realize that the job still, she still has work to do, and that shows her professionalism, that probably a little bit of what served her in that match to be able to power through.
0: And I think it will be clipped up many times, but that answer where she talks about ruffled socks and chubby cheeks, oh my word, I think that's going to go round the world. But ultimately, what it's saying, Raj, is that she's inspiring others. You know, that sort of performance for others on the tour that think that they might get a shot at getting into the second week at some point, that know her well. It does, doesn't it? It really bleeds around for everyone else.
1: Yeah, anytime you see any of your peers that aren't traditionally at that level have that kind of success, it is inspiring. It kind of gives this glint of possibility to all of her peers. So, and to a whole region of the world that she's from that are just so behind her.
0: And we saw many of those. The Hill was dominated by Philippine fans. And then down in the Southern Village where I was at the time, it was also heaving. The reaction to that match point was huge. Another massive upset then, Raj. Elise Mertens taking down the number two seed, Elena Rybakina, in two sets this one, which I think that was the surprising part.
1: That was surprising, but credit to Mertens. She played very, very solid, and that's what you expect from her. That's her game. She is a very, very solid player, and she's going to make you win matches. And Rybakina can have those ups and downs, and today she wasn't able to summon as many serves as she would have liked. She made quite a few more errors than she wanted to, and Mertens was strong enough to hold her own ground, and she deserved to win.
0: In an All-American battle, Madison Keys and Amanda Anisimova went three sets, Keys eventually claiming victory in that one. You sense that there was a bit of them not being at their best for this, maybe the occasion. I don't know what you read into that match.
1: Yeah, I think there's the occasion. I think there's the fact that it's two Americans playing each other. They know each other very, very well. They know each other's games well, and they kind of mentioned, Madison said at the end, that, you know, it's a really daunting task to play such a big first ball striker in Anisimova, and also Madison is also a big ball striker, so both of them were sort of battling to make sure that they got that first strike, and sometimes that resulted in some errors, and so it was a scratchy match, but credit to Keys to hold her nerve.
0: Your other half, Jill Krabas, told us Madison Keys had never played on center court before. We could not believe that.
1: Yeah, it's shocking to think about that that's the case. You just assume, after having won a Grand Slam, that she's and playing well on grass. But she did have that year. She lost to Paolini. She was up in the match. She was winning. She had that injury. So who knows? Had she won that match, maybe she would have made center. Well, she came through on her debut today.
0: A couple of others just to mention. There was a battle of seeded players. Marta Kostyuk defeated Emma Navarro in three sets. We actually, on the Wimbledon radio channel, heard from Marta's coach, Sandra, earlier in the week. Marta going very strong. Aislinn Kruger as well defeated Daria Schniger in straight sets. But let's look at the men's singles, because Raj, you've been watching the French Open champion, Alexander Zverev, who defeated Marcos Giron in straight sets. And you came straight from there.
1: I did. It just finished, and Zverev won in straights, but it wasn't as uncomplicated as it looked when he first started. That first set, Zverev played extremely clean tennis. He was in charge, and he was hitting his forehand really, really big. But one of the attributes that we really admired about Giron is he just had a never-say-die attitude. He just kept coming, got into a tiebreaker in the second set, but fell short there. Got down a break in the third set. Zverev had the break in hand, and you're thinking, this guy's serving at 133 miles on average for his first serve at 70-some-odd percent. Probably done and dusted with the match. But Giron fought back, got the break back. Ultimately, Zverev prevailed in the third set. But a lot of positives for Zverev. It looked good. It's coming forward a little bit. A little bit of a dip in the third set. But he's got time to shore that up.
0: Well, let's hear what Zverev had to say. As you were making your way over to the broadcast roof, Raj, he was talking on court.
2: I mean, look, he's somebody who plays fantastic on grass, and he shows that every time when he steps out on the surface. He

0: He's won tour level events on the surface, so I knew that I had to be 100% ready from the first point onwards, and I'm very happy to be through in straight sets. I feel different than last year. I feel like I play better tennis, and I feel like I, maybe in important moments, have a bit more confidence, which is always very helpful. I'm through the fourth round. I want to keep going. I want to play a lot more great matches out here on court one, stadium court, whatever it's going to be. I just enjoy my time out here on court, and I just hope to continue doing that. And of course, you know, winning in Paris, coming in here with a title like that, I think helps everybody. It doesn't matter who you are, doesn't matter how many Grand Slams you've won. For me, it's my first one, so I'm very happy about that. But of course, now I want to keep going.
1: Hearing from him there, Raj, I mean, it'd be good to see how the draw's opening up for him now. I mean, you think there's still more improvement from him to come, but he's obviously got a huge result today.
2: He has. I mean, look, in his section of the draw, there are some good grass court players. Right now, as we speak, Tiafoe and Bublik are playing. His next opponent will be Jiří Lehečka, who is formidable on grass. Mm. So he's got a tough path, and if he gets through that section, he's going to end up playing Taylor Fritz if the seeds hold.
1: On the results, we actually had an Australian journalist on Wimbledon Radio Channel today talking in depth about Alex de Minaur. Now, he ended up defeating Zach Swider. It did take four sets in the end, but it did feel like Alex de Minaur was starting to feel at home here at Wimbledon today. He got his momentum in the end, in that final set in particular.
2: He did. He seems to be embracing court three. He says it feels like he's playing in Australia there. He's got a lot of support. He had a lot of positive things to say about Zach Swider, said in fact about him that he had maybe the best running forehand that he's ever seen, and de Minaur's played some guys with some good forehands, so that's a good victory for him. He was feeling good about that.
1: You are right in saying as well that de Minaur was saying he was feeling at home. He told that to the crowd.
3: I mean, this almost feels like an Aussie court. It's been amazing to play on this court. The atmosphere has been unbelievable, but I wanted to give a lot of credit to Zach.
1: Yeah.
3: I thought he was a hell of a player. It's not a one-time thing. He came from May 4th round at Roland Garros, and then here he's playing some incredible tennis, and I expect him to rise up the rankings very, very quickly. So I just wanted to wish him all the best because he's a hell of a talent.
1: One more as well, Raj, to mention. Kaboli coming back to defeat Kachanov. A bagel in the first set and then to win the next three. Did that catch your eye?
2: Yeah, I mean, you know, to be honest with you, when I saw that scoreline, I was due on another court, but I just wanted to peek my head out because it just seemed like such a mismatch. 6-love in the first set, but Kachanov played so lights out in the first set and felt like Kaboli hadn't quite woken up. So that contest went to five. Kaboli ending up prevailing 6-2 in the fifth, and that's a great performance. He seems to be riding a high from his recent French Open final.
1: Yes, that can't happen very often, though. And I'm not sure he can afford to have that happen again as he progresses through. We've had incredible tennis today, and also the crowd has matched. It was no exception. Ellie Collins was cruising the grounds, chatting with all the notable names in attendance, most of them of a sporting caliber.
4: Walking into the Royal Box with a very tall man, Mark Foster. Mark, how are you doing today?
5: I'm doing very, very well, thank you.
4: Yeah,
5: very
4: you're good. Excited for another Wimbledon appearance from yourself?
5: Yes, I always feel lucky that I get the opportunity to sit in the Royal Box, but to come here and see, you know, what a lot of people queue up to get to see. I feel very, very fortunate.
4: Well,
5: it's a lovely position to be in.
4: Last year when I saw you, I'm pretty sure you were with your mum, and I don't think she's had the call.
5: Mum, the other half's here today. Great,
4: no,
5: great,
4: yeah, that great is only fair
5: here.
4: Enough, isn't it? You got a 50-50 chance.
5: It was flick a coin. No, Mum said I got my bit last year. Then Craig can come this year. She was very civil.
4: Very civil. We love that. Yeah,
5: you've although got to... she'll give me grief later.
4: Yeah. What are you most looking forward to today?
5: This is just a sense of the occasion. And I think the bottom line is you get to see the greatest tennis players battle it out with one another, to make it through to the next round, make it through to next week. So I just feel privileged that I get to sit there, have a few strawberries and cream, and they put all the effort in, which I used to do, although I was only 20 seconds, this lasts like hours on end.
4: Yeah.
5: And I feel very, very fortunate that I get to see them put all the effort and hard work and training going into the showcase.
4: Well, can you actually play

0: tennis?
1: I can, yeah. I prefer paddle because it's easier. But
0: I didn't say that when you were at Wimbledon.
1: I played a lot as a kid. So, yes, I can play
0: tennis.
1: Okay,
0: so if you could play tennis with any tennis player in the world, who would you choose?
1: That's not fair. Federer. I played with John McEnroe once.
0: All right, you don't need to name drop. Just leave out Federer. Yeah, amazing. Lovely to see you. Have a great day. Thank you so much. Joined by Alex Greenwood, who is looking lovely. What are you wearing today? Who's this by?
2: This is from Mage, actually. A little bit different from what I would usually wear, but I'm excited to be here.
0: Do you feel like when it's Wimbledon, you kind of got to step outside your comfort zone with your outfit and go for something different?
2: This is definitely outside my comfort zone, but no, it's really nice. I'm so happy to be here. A fantastic event. Really grateful to be in the Royal Box today and meet some incredible people.
0: Have you been in the Royal Box before?
2: No, I've been to Wimbledon before, but I don't think I've ever been in the Royal Box.
0: Okay, so if you could just, hope for any kind of food in there, what are you hoping for?
2: Really good sandwiches and a cup of tea.
0: A cup of tea. What would be a good sandwich for you? You talking prawns, chicken?
2: Chicken. Standard.
0: Obviously, she's gone for the protein. You've had an incredible season. What have you done in the off time?
2: I got engaged, actually, which has been, thank you so much. I had some holidays, been to some really cool events, spent good time with family and friends, and just had a lot of fun, actually.
0: I love that for you. Do you play tennis?
2: I wouldn't say I play tennis. I don't actually think I'm very good, but I'd like to give it a go.
0: I feel like you're sort of the type of person that could turn their hand to any sport and be competitive. If you could choose any tennis player to play doubles with, who would you choose?
2: Serena Williams. Of course, the GOAT.
0: The GOAT, it's gotta be. Love that, amazing. Well, I hope you have the best day. You look incredible.
2: Thank you so much.
0: Everything the Royal Box has to offer. I'm so jealous.
2: Thank you.
0: I am joined by no other than Sir Steve Redgrave. Steve, how are you feeling today? Are you excited?
3: Very excited. It's always a great honour to be invited here to Wimbledon. I must admit, I've been invited a few times, so it's great to be back. But now at Wimbledon do their celebrations and invitations really well, especially in the Royal Box.
0: So, invitations, if you do say so yourself.
3: Looking forward to being there.
0: Well, as you have been to Wimbledon multiple times, have you got a memory that stands out as your favourite?
3: Martina's last match at Wimbledon, Andy Murray on a number of occasions. Roger Federer. There's been a loss over the years.
0: You've seen them all. Well, as someone with an elite athlete mentality, how do you think they'll be feeling ahead of today?
3: Different ball game to what I used to do. Depending on your expectations, is that there's always a lot of nerves. You need the nerves to be able to get the adrenaline pumping, to be able to get a great performance out. Where my sport, it was very much a time that you competed at, and we knew that 7 years out from the Olympics. If you're not first up, then you don't quite know when your time is, and I don't know how to handle that because that wasn't the situation that I was ever in. But I suppose it's sort of one eye in the match before to see how that's going, giving you a rough idea of what time that you've got to get your preparations right. But there's always butterflies in the stomach, getting that preparation right. But from my point of view, it's great watching.
0: And lastly, if you could have played with any older or current tennis player in the world, who would you choose?
3: I know Martina very well, so a mixed doubles with Martina would have been a fantastic.
0: Nice, a little bit of chemistry, yeah. Yes. We don't mind that. Thank you so much. Thank you for speaking to us and have a great day.
3: No problem. Thank you.
4: Ellie Collins speaking to Sir Steve Redgrave, Alex Greenwood, Mark Foster, amongst others. I love the sporting weekend of stars as they get announced in the Royal Box. Let's take a look at the order of play then for tomorrow, Raj. I think on centre court, I can't actually see past Aryna Sabalenka and Naomi Osaka, which is second up. It feels like the blockbuster draw, and the winner potentially could go all the way to the final.
5: Yeah, absolutely. They're both playing well, and there will be some firepower on that court. It will be interesting to see who gets that first strike in. That's another first strike sort of match, and on grass, that means everything if you can get on top of your opponent. It'll be interesting to watch. Naomi played a really, really clean match in her last round. Same with Aryna, so they're both in good form. So that clash will hold a lot of promise.
4: And that match is sandwiched right in the middle of Safelin against Djokovic and Sinner Mochizuki as well on center court. What a lineup there. And then on number one court, I think we should speak a bit more about Felix Auger-Aliassime, because it was such a performance from him the last round. And this one, it's going to be Alejandro Davidovic Fokina, who he's got

0: to get past. How do you see these matching up?
1: That's a tough one to call. Felix did. You know, I would have said Alejandro Davidovich Fokina until Felix's performance last night. He was really sensational against Zhang, and that really shows that he's just playing a slightly different level. That's going to be an interesting clash because Davidovich Fokina plays well on grass. I'm actually going to tip Fokina in that match, though. I know that he's not the favorite, but I think he might have the ability to cause the upset.
0: See, I was thinking that Ojer Aliassime was probably one of the players that had adapted quickest to the surface.
1: Yeah. Well, you're not wrong. I mean, his play has shown it. He's played very, very well. So I'm not going to hold that against you. I just have a sense that Davidovich Fokina is going to be up for the challenge.
0: Okay. Also on number one court. And again, that's a match that is sandwiched in the middle of two others. Pegula against Jovic and Bencic against Goff. And Coco Goff, she could have got the last match that she was involved in on number one court. It could have been finished over an hour earlier, but it's one of those where she's letting players back in it, so it could be another one of those that goes to three sets. Let's see what happens with that. We want to continue to hear from you, the fans, throughout the championship. Loads of you have been getting in touch. It's been brilliant to hear from you. Continue to get your questions into the team throughout the day. You can send your messages on X, we're at Wimbledon Radio, or on Instagram at Wimbledon Radio Channel, and you can email us radio@aeltc.com. You can also find us on TikTok, where there's lots of videos of famous faces, most of them catching up with Ellie Collins from today, some sporting ones. Go and check that out as well. Thank you very much for your insight, Raj, throughout today on Wimbledon Radio. We look forward to more to come throughout the day tomorrow. A reminder that we will be on air from 10 a.m. UK time until the end of play on the Wimbledon website and app, as well as in the local area on 87.7 FM. 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
0: Hello and welcome to The Second Serve, your daily shot of what's been happening in SW19 and on the Wimbledon Radio Channel throughout day six here at the Championships. I'm Lindsay Hooper, welcoming you to the broadcast centre roof, where I'm joined by Raj Chowdhury to look back on the best of the day's action and preview what's ahead tomorrow. Matches are still unfolding as we record this, so for all the results and full order of play for Saturday, make sure you head to Wimbledon.com or check the Wimbledon app. Raj, we'll start with what you would sum up from today's action. There have been upsets, there have been stories. It's been galore. I think day six will be one that we'll remember.
1: It's absolutely fascinating. There's been some results today and some performances that are really, really surprising. But that's what makes this championships so intriguing. There's always new storylines emerging.
0: And in the background, as we're recording this, we can hear cheers. Arthur Ferry just trying to come back in his match in the background as we're recording this. The day has featured so much in terms of stories across the grounds, highlighted by some big upsets on the ladies' side of the draw. Defending champion Iga Swiatek fell in straight sets to Filipina sensation Alex Iala.
4: The serve floats in, the return is sharp. The forehand drive right to the baseline, forehand from
5: Iala is a winner, and she's on the floor in disbelief and tears. A scorching final shot. The defending champion is knocked out in the third round. A phenomenal performance from the Filipino. What a win. She cannot believe it. She takes the applause from all sides of the court now. Tears of joy. A sensational performance by

0: by the 21-year-old to take out the defending champion, the third seed, Iga Świątek, beaten in the third round this year, 7-6, 6-2, in 2 hours and 14 minutes, but now on her knees in celebration as she continues to take the applause, and a big smile on her face as well. That was absolutely stunning.
1: I don't know how to describe it. I mean, I'm into the second week of a slam, and it's amazing for me. Iga is a phenomenal player and a really nice person, so I'm really grateful to be able to share center court with her at Wimbledon nonetheless. I'm really emotional. And maybe for someone like Iga, who has won so many slams, or maybe someone like Serena or Venus, this achievement may seem small, but for someone who grew up in the Philippines and my light-up shoes and chubby cheeks. So to her, this is everything. But obviously, because I'm emotional does not mean I'm satisfied. So yeah, okay, next round, let's go.
2: What a performance that was. The 32nd-ranked player continues to make history with each victory.
3: Yeah, absolutely. Her performance today was such a tough performance. There was going to be trouble for people thought that Świątek might struggle with AL. She takes the ball so early, she hits it so flat, and that might rush Świątek. But to win that in the tiebreaker 11-9, she really had to scrape. And that was a great effort from her. And then to continue that momentum to win 6-2 in the second set, well, congratulations.
2: And we heard from her in that flash interview. It's such a lovely moment. She was talking about making sure that she gets on with the job, even though she was emotional. But she said, I'm not going to hang on to this. I am going to move forward now. Did you think that was one of the nicest on-court interviews we've heard these championships?
3: Well, yeah. I mean, I think that's, it's actually honest and straightforward. And she's actually, it's also professional, right? To try and savor the moment. It's a big, big moment to beat the defending champion at Wimbledon on center court, to do that, but then realize that the job still, she still has work to do, and that shows her professionalism, that probably a little bit of what served her in that match to be able to power through.
2: And I think it will be clipped up many times, but that answer where she talks about ruffled socks and chubby cheeks, oh my word, I think that's gonna go round the world. But ultimately, what it's saying, Raj, is that she's inspiring others, you know, that sort of performance for others on the tour that think that they might get a shot at getting into the second week at some point that know her well. It does, doesn't it? It really bleeds around for everyone else.
3: Yeah, anytime you see any of your peers that aren't traditionally at that level have that kind of success, it is inspiring. It kind of gives this glint of possibility to all of her peers. So, and to a whole region of the world that she's from that are just so behind her.
2: And we saw many of those. The Hill was dominated by Philippine fans. And then down in the Southern Village where I was at the time, it was also heaving. The reaction to that match point was huge. Another massive upset then, Raj. Elise Mertens taking down the number 2 seed, Elena Rybakina, in 2 sets this one, which I think that was the surprising part.
3: That was surprising, but credit to Mertens. She played very, very solid, and that's what you expect from her. That's her game. She is a very, very solid player, and she's going to make you win matches. And Rybakina can have those ups and downs, and today she wasn't able to summon as many serves as she would like. She made quite a few more errors than she wanted to, and Mertens was strong enough to hold her own ground, and she deserved to win.
2: In an All-American battle, Madison Keys and Amanda Anisimova went 3 sets, Keys eventually claiming victory in that one. You sense that there was a bit of them not being at their best for this, maybe the occasion. I don't know what you read into that match.
3: Yeah, I think there's the occasion. I think there's the fact that it's two Americans playing each other. They know each other very, very well. They know each other's games well, and they kind of mentioned, Madison said at the end, that, you know, it's a really daunting task to play such a big first ball striker in Anisimova, and also Madison is also a big ball striker. So both of them were sort of battling to make sure that they got that first strike. And sometimes that resulted in some errors. And so it was a scratchy match, but

0: Credit to Keys to hold her nerve.
1: Your other half, Jill Krabas, told us Madison Keys had never played on center court before. We could not believe that.
0: Yeah, it's shocking to think about that that's the case. You just assume, after having won a Grand Slam, that she's and playing well on grass. But she did have that year. She lost to Paolini. She was up in the match. She was winning. She had that injury. So who knows? Had she won that match, maybe she would have made center. Well, she came through on her debut today.
1: A couple of others just to mention. There was a battle of seeded players. Marta Kostyuk defeated Emma Navarro in three sets. We actually, on the Wimbledon radio channel, heard from Marta's coach, Sandra, earlier in the week. Marta going very strong. Aisling Kruger as well defeated Daria Schniger in straight sets. But let's look at the men's singles, because Raj, you've been watching the French Open champion, Alexander Zverev, who defeated Marcos Giron in straight sets. And you came straight from there.
0: I did. It just finished, and Zverev won in straights, but it wasn't as uncomplicated as it looked when he first started. That first set, Zverev played extremely clean tennis. He was in charge, and he was hitting his forehand really, really big. But one of the attributes that we really admired about Giron is he just had a never-say-die attitude. He just kept coming, got into a tiebreaker in the second set, but fell short there. Got down a break in the third set. Zverev had the break in hand, and you're thinking, this guy's serving at 133 miles on average for his first serve at 70-some-odd percent. Probably done and dusted with the match. But Giron fought back, got the break back. Ultimately, Zverev prevailed in the third set. But a lot of positives for Zverev. It looked good. It was coming forward a little bit. A little bit of a dip in the third set. But he's got time to shore that up.
1: Well, let's hear what Zverev had to say. As you were making your way over to the broadcast roof, Raj, he was talking on court.
2: I mean, look, he's somebody who plays fantastic on grass, and he shows that every time when he steps out on the surface. He's won tour-level events on the surface, so I knew that I had to be 100% ready from the first point onwards, and I'm very happy to be through in straight sets. I feel different than last year. I feel like I play better tennis, and I feel like I... maybe in important moments have a bit more confidence, which is always very helpful. I'm through the fourth round. I want to keep going. I want to play a lot more great matches out here on court one, stadium court, whatever it's going to be. I just enjoy my time out here on court, and I just hope to continue doing that. And of course, you know, winning in Paris, coming in here with a title like that, I think helps everybody. It doesn't matter who you are. It doesn't matter how many Grand Slams you've won. For me, it's my first one, so I'm very happy about that. But of course, now I want to keep going.
1: Hearing from him there, Raj, I mean, it'd be good to see how the draw's opening up for him now. I mean, you think there's still more improvement from him to come, but he's obviously got a huge result today.
0: He has. I mean, look, in his section of the draw, there are some good grass court players. Right now, as we speak, Tiafoe and Bublik are playing. His next opponent will be Jiří Lehečka, who is formidable on grass. Mm. So he's got a tough path, and if he gets through that section, he's going to end up playing Taylor Fritz if the seeds hold.
1: Other results, we actually had an Australian journalist on Wimbledon Radio Channel today talking in depth about Alex de Minaur. Now, he ended up defeating Zach Swider. It did take four sets in the end, but it did feel like Alex de Minaur was starting to feel at home here at Wimbledon today. He got his momentum in the end, in that final set in particular.
0: He did. He seems to be embracing court three. He says it feels like he's playing in Australia there. He's got a lot of support. He had a lot of positive things to say about Zach Swider. Said, in fact, about him that he had maybe the best running forehand that he's ever seen. And de Minaur's played some guys with some good forehands, so that's a good victory for him. He was feeling good about that.
1: You are right in saying as well that de Minaur was saying he was feeling at home. He told that to the crowd.
3: I mean, this almost feels like an Aussie court. It's been amazing to play on this court. The atmosphere has been unbelievable, but I wanted to give a lot of credit to Zach.
1: Yeah.
3: I thought he was a hell of a player. It's not a one-time thing. He came from May 4th round at Roland Garros, and then here he's playing some incredible tennis, and I expect him to rise up the rankings very, very quickly. So I just wanted to wish him all the best, because he's a hell of a talent.
1: One more as well, Raj, to mention.

0: Caboli coming back to defeat Kachanov. A bagel in the first set and then to win the next three. Did that catch your eye?
1: Yeah, I mean, to be honest with you, when I saw that scoreline, I was due on another court, but I just wanted to peek my head out because it just seemed like such a mismatch. 6-love in the first set, but Kachanov played so lights out in the first set and felt like Caboli hadn't quite woken up. So that contest went to 5. Caboli ending up prevailing 6-2 in the fifth, and that's a great performance. He seems to be riding a high from his recent French Open final.
0: Yes, that can't happen very often, though. And I'm not sure he can afford to have that happen again as he progresses through. We've had incredible tennis today, and also the crowd has matched. It was no exception. Ellie Collins was cruising the grounds, chatting with all the notable names in attendance, most of them of a sporting caliber.
2: Walking into the Royal Box with a very tall man, Mark Foster. Mark, how are you doing today?
3: I'm doing very, very well, thank you.
2: Yeah,
3: very
2: you're good. Excited for another Wimbledon appearance from yourself?
3: Yes, I always feel lucky that I get the opportunity to sit, A, in the Royal Box, but to come here and see, you know, what a lot of people queue up to get to see. I feel very, very fortunate. Well, it's a lovely position to be in.
2: Last year when I saw you, I'm pretty sure you were with your mum, and I don't think she's had the call.
3: Mum, the other half's here today.
2: Fair enough, isn't it? You got a 50-50 chance.
3: It was flick a coin. No, Mum said I got my bit last year, then Craig can come this year. She was very civil.
2: Very civil. We love that. Yeah,
3: although she'll give me grief later.
2: What are you most looking forward to today?
3: This is just a sense of the occasion. And I think the bottom line is you get to see the greatest tennis players battle it out with one another, make it through to the next round, make it through to next week. So I just feel privileged that I get to sit there, have a few strawberries and cream, and they put all the F in, which I used to do, although I was only 20 seconds, this lasts like hours on end. And I feel very, very fortunate that I get to see them put all the effort and hard work and training into the showcase. Well,
2: can you actually play tennis?
3: I can, yeah. I prefer paddle because it's easier, but
2: That when you're at Wimbledon.
3: I played a lot as a kid, so yes, I can play
2: okay,
3: tennis.
2: Okay, so yeah. If you could play tennis with any tennis player in the world, who would you choose?
3: That's not fair. Federer. I played with John McEnroe once.
2: All right, you don't need to name drop. Just leave out Federer. Yeah, amazing. Lovely to see you. Have a great day. Thank you so much. Joined by Alex Greenwood, who is looking lovely. What are you wearing today? Who's this by?
4: This is from Mage, actually. A little bit different from what I would usually wear, but I'm excited to be here.
2: Do you feel like when it's Wimbledon, you kind of got to step outside your comfort zone with your outfit and go for something different?
4: This is definitely outside my comfort zone, but no, it's really nice. I'm so happy to be here. A fantastic event. Really grateful to be in the Royal Box today and meet some incredible people.
2: Have you been in the Royal Box before?
4: No, I've been to Wimbledon before, but I don't think I've ever been in the Royal Box.
2: Okay, so if you could just, hope for any kind of food in there, what are you hoping for?
4: Really good sandwiches and a cup of tea.
2: A cup of tea. What would be a good sandwich for you? You talking prawns, chicken?
4: Chicken. Standard.
2: Obviously, she's gone for the protein. You've had an incredible season. What have you done in the off time?
4: I got engaged, actually, which has been, thank you so much. I had some holidays, been to some really cool events, spent good time with family and friends, and just had a lot of fun, actually.
2: I love that for you. Do you play tennis?
4: I wouldn't say I play tennis. I don't actually think I'm very good, but I'd like to give it a go.
2: I feel like you're sort of the type of person that could turn their hand to any sport and be, competitive. If you could choose any tennis player to play doubles with, who would you choose?
4: Serena Williams. Of course, the GOAT.
2: The GOAT, it's gotta be. Love that, amazing. Well, I hope you have the best day. You look incredible.
4: And
2: enjoy everything the Royal Box has to offer. I'm so jealous.
4: Thank you.
2: I am joined by no other than Sir Steve Redgrave. Steve, how are you feeling today? Are you excited?
5: Very excited. It's always a great honour to be invited here to Wimbledon. I must admit, I've been invited a few times, so it's great to be back. But no, at Wimbledon do their celebrations and invitations really well, especially in the Royal Box. So,
2: invitations, if you do say so yourself.
5: Looking forward to being there.
2: Well, as you have been to Wimbledon multiple times, have you got a memory that stands out as your favourite?
5: Martina's last match at Wimbledon, Andy Murray on a number of occasions. Roger Federer. There's been a loss over the years.
2: You've seen them all. Well, as someone with an elite athlete mentality, how do you think they'll be feeling ahead of today?
5: Different ball game to what I used to do. depending on your expectations, is that there's always a lot of nerves. You need the nerves to be able to get the

0: the adrenaline pumping to be able to get a great performance out. Where my sport, it was very much a time that you competed at, and we knew that 7 years out from the Olympics. If you're not first up, then you don't quite know when your time is, and I don't know how to handle that, because that wasn't the situation that I was ever in. But I suppose it's sort of one eye in the match before to see how that's going, giving you a rough idea of what time that you've got to get your preparations right. But there's always butterflies in the stomach, getting that preparation right. But from my point of view, it's great watching them.
1: And lastly, if you could have played with any older or current tennis player in the world, who would you choose?
0: I know Martina very well, so mixed doubles with Martina would have been a fantastic.
1: Nice, a little bit of chemistry, yeah. Yes. We don't mind that. Thank you so much. Thank you for speaking to us, and have a great day.
0: No problem. Thank you.
2: Ellie Collins speaking to Sir Steve Redgrave, Alex Greenwood, Mark Foster, amongst others. I love the sporting weekend of stars as they get announced in the Royal Box. Let's take a look at the order of play then for tomorrow, Raj. I think on centre court, I can't actually see past Aryna Sabalenka and Naomi Osaka, which is second up. It feels like the blockbuster draw, and the winner potentially could go all the way to the final.
3: Yeah, absolutely. Absolutely. They're both playing well, and there will be some firepower on that court. It will be interesting to see who gets that first strike in. That's another first strike sort of match. And on grass, that means everything if you can get on top of your opponent. It'll be interesting to watch. Naomi played a really, really clean match in her last round. Same with Aryna. So they're both in good form. So that clash will hold a lot of promise.
2: And that match is sandwiched right in the middle of Safelin against Djokovic and Sinner Mochizuki as well on center court. What a lineup there. And then on number one court, I think we should speak a bit more about Felix Auger-Aliassime, because it was such a performance from him the last round. And this one, it's going to be Alejandro Davidovic Fokina, who he's got to get past. How do you see these matching up?
3: That's a tough one to call. Felix did. You know, I would have said Alejandro Davidovic Fokina until Felix's performance last night. He was really sensational against Zhang. And that really shows that he's just playing a slightly different level. That's going to be an interesting clash, because Davidovic Fokina plays well on grass. I'm actually going to tip Fokina in that match, though. I know that he's not the favorite, but I think he might have the ability to cause the upset.
2: See, I was thinking that Auger-Aliassime was probably one of the players that had adapted quickest to the surface.
3: Yeah. Well, you're not wrong. I mean, his play has shown it. He's played very, very well. So I'm not going to hold that against you. I just have a sense that Davidovic Fokina is going to be up for the challenge.
2: Okay. Also on number one court. And again, that's a match that is sandwiched in the middle of two others. Pegula against Jovic and Bencic against Goff. And Coco Goff, she could have got the last match that she was involved in on number one court. It could have been finished over an hour earlier, but it's one of those where she's letting players back in it, so it could be another one of those that goes to three sets. Let's see what happens with that. We want to continue to hear from you, the fans, throughout the championship. Loads of you have been getting in touch. It's been brilliant to hear from you. Continue to get your questions into the team throughout the day. 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You can also find us on TikTok, where there's lots of videos of famous faces, most of them catching up with Ellie Collins from today, some sporting ones. Go and check that out as well. Thank you very much for your insight, Raj, throughout today on Wimbledon Radio. We look forward to more to come throughout the day tomorrow. A reminder that we will be on air from 10 a.m. UK time until the end of play on the Wimbledon website and app, as well as in the local area on 87.7 FM. 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
2: Hello and welcome to The Second Serve, your daily shot of what's been happening in SW19 and on the Wimbledon radio channel throughout day six here at the Championships. I'm Lindsay Hooper, welcoming you to the broadcast centre roof, where I'm joined by Raj Chowdhury to look back on the best of the day's action and preview what's ahead tomorrow. Matches are still unfolding as we record this, so for all the results and full order of play for Saturday, make sure you head to Wimbledon.com or check the Wimbledon app. Raj, we'll start with what you would sum up from today's action. There have been upsets, there have been stories. It's been galore. I think day six will be one that we'll remember.
3: It's absolutely fascinating. There's been some results today and some performances that are really, really surprising. But that's what makes this championships so intriguing. There's always new storylines emerging.
2: And in the background, as we're recording this, we can hear cheers. Arthur Ferry just trying to come back in his match in the background as we're recording this. The day has featured so much in terms of stories across the grounds, highlighted by some big upsets on the ladies' side of the draw. Defending champion Iga Swiatek fell in straight sets to Filipina sensation Alex Iala.
6: Serve floats in, the return is sharp. The forehand drive right to the baseline, forehand from...
7: Iala is a winner, and she's on the floor in disbelief and tears. A scorching final shot. The defending champion is knocked out in the third round. A phenomenal performance from the Filipino. What a win. She cannot believe it. She takes the applause from all sides of the court now. Tears of joy. A sensational performance by the 21-year-old to take out the defending champion, the third seed, Iga Swiatek, beaten in the third round this year, 7-6, 6-2, in 2 hours and 14 minutes, but now on her knees in celebration as she continues to take the applause. And a big smile on her face as well. That was absolutely stunning.
8: I don't know how to describe it. I mean, I'm into the second week of a slam, and it's amazing for me. Iga is a phenomenal player and a really nice person, so I'm really grateful to be able to share center court with her at Wimbledon nonetheless. I'm really emotional, and maybe for someone like Iga, who has won so many slams, or maybe someone like Serena or Venus, this achievement may seem small, but for someone who grew up in the Philippines and you know, I went to train with my brother and my grandfather every day after school with my ruffled socks and my light-up shoes and chubby cheeks, so to her, this is everything. But obviously, because I'm emotional does not mean I'm satisfied. So yeah, okay, next round, let's go.
2: What a performance that was. The 32nd ranked player continues to make history with each victory.
3: Yeah, absolutely. Her performance today was such a tough performance. There was going to be trouble for people thought that Swiatek might struggle with Iala. She takes the ball so early, she hits it so flat, and that might rush Swiatek. But to win that in the tiebreaker 11-9, she really had to scrape, and that was a great effort from her. And then to continue that momentum to win 6-2 in the second set, well, congratulations.
2: And we heard from her in that flash interview. It's such a lovely moment. She was talking about making sure that she gets on with the job, even though she was emotional. But she said, I'm not going to hang on to this. I am going to move forward now. Did you think that was one of the nicest on-court interviews we've heard these championships?
3: Well, yeah. I mean, I think that's, it's actually honest and straightforward. And she's actually, it's also professional, right? To try and savor the moment. It's a big, big moment. to beat the defending champion at Wimbledon on center court, to do that, but then realize that the job still, she still has work to do, and that shows her professionalism, that probably a little bit of what served her in that match to be able to power through.
2: And I think it will be clipped up many times, but that answer where she talks about ruffled socks and chubby cheeks, oh my word, I think that's going to go round the world. But ultimately, what it's saying, Raj, is that she's inspiring others, you know, that sort of performance for others on the tour that think that they might get a shot at getting into the second week at some point that know her well. It does, doesn't it? It really bleeds around for everyone
3: else.
2: Yeah,
3: anytime you see any of your peers that aren't traditionally at that level have that kind of success, it is inspiring. It kind of gives this glint of possibility to all of her peers. So, and to a whole region of the world that she's from that are just so behind her.
2: And we saw many of those. The Hill was dominated by Philippine fans. And then down in the Southern Village where I was at the time, it was also heaving. The reaction to that match point was huge. Another massive upset then, Raj. Elise Mertens taking down the number two seed, Elena Rybakina, in two sets this one, which I think that was the surprising part.
3: That was surprising, but credit to Mertens. She played very, very solid, and that's what you expect from her. That's her game. She is a very, very solid player, and she's going to make you win matches. And Rybakina can have those ups and downs, and today she wasn't able to summon as many serves as she would have liked. She made quite a few more errors than she wanted to, and Mertens was strong enough to hold her own ground, and she deserved to win.
2: In an All-American battle, Madison Keys and Amanda Anisimova went three sets, Keys eventually claiming victory in that one. You sense that there was a bit of them not being at their best for this, maybe the occasion. I don't know what you read into that match.
3: Yeah, I think there's the occasion. I think there's the fact that it's two Americans playing each other. They know each other very, very well. They know each other's games well, and they kind of mentioned, Madison said at the end, that, you know, it's a really daunting task to play such a big first ball striker in Anisimova, and also Madison is also a big ball striker, so both of them were sort of battling to make sure that they got that first strike, and sometimes that resulted in some errors, and so it was a scratchy match, but credit to Keys to hold her nerve.
2: Your other half, Jill Krabas, told us Madison Keys had never played on center court before. We could not believe that.
3: Yeah, it's shocking to think about that that's the case. You just assume, after having won a Grand Slam, that she's and playing well on grass, but she did have that year. She lost to Paolini. She was up in the match. She was winning. She had that injury. So who knows, had she won that match, maybe she would have made center. Well, she came through on her debut today.
2: A couple of others just to mention. There was a battle of seeded players. Marta Kostyuk defeated Emma Navarro in three sets. We actually, on the Wimbledon radio channel, heard from Marta's coach, Sandra, earlier in the week. Marta going very strong. Aisling Kruger as well defeated Daria Schniger in straight sets. But let's look at the men's singles, because Raj, you've been watching the French Open champion, Alexander Zverev, who defeated Marcos Giron in straight sets. And you came straight from there.
3: I did. It just finished, and Zverev won in straights, but it wasn't as uncomplicated as it looked when he first started. That first set, Zverev played extremely clean tennis. He was in charge, and he was hitting his forehand really, really big. But one of the attributes that we really admired about Giron is he just had a never-say-die attitude. He just kept coming, got into a tiebreaker in the second set, but fell short there. Got down a break in the third set. Zverev had the break in hand, and you're thinking, this guy's serving at 133 miles on average for his first serve at 70-some-odd percent. Probably done and dusted with the match. But Giron fought back, got the break back. Ultimately, Zverev prevailed in the third set. But a lot of positives for Zverev. It looked good. It was coming forward a little bit. A little bit of a dip in the third set. But he's got time to shore that up.
2: Well, let's hear what Zverev had to say as you were making your way over to the broadcast roof, Raj. He was talking on court.
9: I mean, look, he's somebody who plays fantastic on grass, and he shows that every time when he steps out on the surface. He's won tour-level events on the surface, so I knew that I had to be 100% ready from the first point onwards, and I'm very happy to be through in straight sets. I feel different than last year. I feel like I play better tennis, and I feel like maybe an important moment to have a bit more confidence, which is always very helpful. I'm through the fourth round. I want to keep going. I want to play a lot more great matches out here on court one, stadium court, whatever it's going to be. I just enjoy my time out here on court, and I just hope to continue doing that. And of course, you know, winning in Paris, coming in here with a title.

0: like that, I think, helps everybody. It doesn't matter who you are, doesn't matter how many Grand Slams you've won. For me, it's my first one, so I'm very happy about that. But of course, now I want to keep going.
1: Hearing from him there, Raj, I mean, it'd be good to see how the draw's opening up for him now. I mean, you think there's still more improvement from him to come, but he's obviously got a huge result today.
2: He has. I mean, look, in his section of the draw, there are some good grass court players. Right now, as we speak, Tiafoe and Bublik are playing. His next opponent will be Jiří Lehečka, who is formidable on grass. Mm. So he's got a tough path, and if he gets through that section, he's going to end up playing Taylor Fritz if the seeds hold.
1: Are the results? We actually had an Australian journalist on Wimbledon Radio Channel today talking in depth about Alex de Minaur. Now, he ended up defeating Zach Swider. It did take four sets in the end, but it did feel like Alex de Minaur was starting to feel at home here at Wimbledon today. He got his momentum in the end, in that final set in particular.
2: He did. He seems to be embracing court three. He says it feels like he's playing in Australia there. He's got a lot of support. He had a lot of positive things to say about Zach Swider. Said, in fact, about him that he had maybe the best running forehand that he's ever seen. And de Minaur's played some guys with some good forehands, so that's a good victory for him. He was feeling good about that.
1: You are right in saying as well that de Minaur was saying he was feeling at home. He told that to the crowd.
3: I mean, this almost feels like an Aussie court. It's been amazing to play on this court. The atmosphere has been unbelievable, but I wanted to give a lot of credit to Zach.
1: Yep.
3: I thought he was a hell of a player. It's not a one-time thing. He came from May 4th round at Roland Garros, and then here he's playing some incredible tennis, and I expect him to rise up the rankings very, very quickly. So I just wanted to wish him all the best because he's a hell of a talent.
1: One more as well, Raj, to mention. Kaboli coming back to defeat Kachanov. Bagel in the first set and then to win the next three. Did that catch your eye?
2: Yeah, I mean, to be honest with you, when I saw that scoreline, I was due on another court, but I just wanted to peek my head out because it just seemed like such a mismatch. 6-love in the first set, but Kachanov played so lights out in the first set and felt like Kaboli hadn't quite woken up. So that contest went to 5. Kaboli ending up prevailing 6-2 in the fifth, and that's a great performance. He seems to be riding a high from his recent French Open final.
1: Yes, that can't happen very often, though. And I'm not sure he can afford to have that happen again as he progresses through. We've had incredible tennis today, and also the crowd has matched. It was no exception. Ellie Collins was cruising the grounds, chatting with all the notable names in attendance, most of them of a sporting caliber.
4: Walking into the Royal Box with a very tall man, Mark Foster. Mark, how are you doing today?
5: I'm doing very, very well, thank you.
4: Yeah,
5: very
4: you're good. Excited for another Wimbledon appearance from yourself?
5: Yes, I always feel lucky that I get the opportunity to sit in the Royal Box, but to come here and see, you know, what a lot of people queue up to get to see. I feel very, very fortunate.
4: Well,
5: it's a lovely position to be in.
4: Last year when I saw you, I'm pretty sure you were with your mum, and I don't think she's had the call.
5: Mum, the other half's here today.
4: Fair enough, isn't it? You got a 50-50 chance.
5: It was flick a coin. No, Mum said I got my bit last year. Then Craig can come this year. She was very civil.
4: Very civil. We love that. Yeah,
5: she'll give me grief later.
4: What are you most looking forward to today?
5: This is just a sense of the occasion. And I think the bottom line is you get to see the greatest tennis players battle it out with one another, make it through to the next round, make it through to next week. So I just feel privileged that I get to sit there, have a few strawberries and cream, and they put all the effort in, which I used to do, although I was only 20 seconds, this lasts like hours on end. And I feel very, very fortunate that I get to see them put all the effort and hard work and training going into the showcase. Well,
4: can you actually play tennis?
5: I can, yeah. I prefer paddle because it's easier, but I
4: don't play, say
5: I,
4: that when you're at Wimbledon.
5: I played a lot as a kid, so yes, I can play
4: okay,
5: tennis.
4: Okay, so if you could play tennis with any tennis player in the world, who would you choose?
5: That's not fair. Federer.
4: Federer.
5: I played with John McEnroe once.
4: Oh, all right. You don't need to name drop. Just leave out Federer. Yeah, amazing. Lovely to see you. Have a great day. Thank you so much. Joined by Alex Greenwood, who is looking lovely. What are you wearing today? Who's this by?
6: This is from Meij, actually. A little bit different from what I would usually wear, but I'm excited to be here.
4: Do you feel like when it's Wimbledon, you kind of got to step outside your comfort zone with your outfit and go for something different?
6: This is

0: Definitely outside my comfort zone, but no, it's really nice. I'm so happy to be here. A fantastic event. Really grateful to be in the Royal Box today and meet some incredible people.
1: Have you been in the Royal Box before?
0: No, I've been to Wimbledon before, but I don't think I've ever been in the Royal Box.
1: Okay, so if you could just, well, hope for any kind of food in there, what are you hoping for?
0: Really good sandwiches and a cup of tea.
1: A cup of tea. What would be a good sandwich for you? Are you talking prawns, chicken?
0: Chicken. Standard.
1: Obviously, she's gone for the protein. You've had an incredible season. What have you done in the off time?
0: I got engaged, actually, which has been, thank you so much. Yeah, had some holidays, been to some really cool events, spent good time with family and friends, and yeah, just had a lot of fun, actually.
1: I love that for you. Do you play tennis?
0: I wouldn't say I play tennis. I don't actually think I'm very good, but I'd like to give it a go.
1: I feel like you're sort of the type of person that could turn their hand to any sport and be, yeah, competitive. If you could choose any tennis player to play doubles with, who would you choose?
0: Serena Williams. Of course, the GOAT.
1: The GOAT, yeah. It's got to be. Love that. Amazing. Well, I hope you have the best day. You look incredible.
0: Oh, thank you so
1: and enjoy
0: much.
1: Everything the Royal Box has to offer. I'm so jealous.
0: Thank you.
1: I am joined by no other than Sir Steve Redgrave. Steve, how are you feeling today? Excited?
2: Very excited. It's always a great honour to be invited here to Wimbledon. I must admit, I've been invited a few times, so it's great to be back. But no, at Wimbledon do their celebrations and invitations really well, especially in the Royal Box.
1: So, invitations, if you do say so yourself.
2: Looking forward to being there.
1: Well, as you have been to Wimbledon multiple times, have you got a memory that stands out as your favourite?
2: Martina's last match at Wimbledon, Andy Murray on a number of occasions. Roger Federer. There's been a lot over the years.
1: You've seen them all. Well, as someone with an elite athlete mentality, how do you think they'll be feeling ahead of today?
2: Different ball game to what I used to do. Depending on your expectations, is that there's always a lot of nerves. You need the nerves to be able to get the adrenaline pumping, to be able to get a great performance out. But where my sport, it was very much a time that you competed at, and we knew that 7 years out from the Olympics. If you're not first up, then you don't quite know when your time is, and I don't know how to handle that because that wasn't the situation that I was ever in. But I suppose it's sort of one eye in the match before to see how that's going, giving you a rough idea of what time that you've got to get your preparations right. But there's always butterflies in the stomach, getting that preparation right. But from my point of view, it's great watching them.
1: And lastly, if you could have played with any older or current tennis player in the world, who would you choose?
2: I know Martina very well, so mixed doubles with Martina would have been fantastic.
1: Nice, a little bit of chemistry, yeah, yes. We don't mind that. Thank you so much, thank you for speaking to us, and have a great day.
2: No problem, thank you.
3: Ellie Collins speaking to Sir Steve Redgrave, Alex Greenwood, Mark Foster, amongst others. I love the sporting weekend of stars as they get announced in the Royal Box. Let's take a look at the order of play then for tomorrow, Raj. I think on centre court, I can't actually see past Aryna Sabalenka and Naomi Osaka, which is second up. It feels like the blockbuster draw, and the winner potentially could go all the way to the final.
4: Yeah, absolutely. Absolutely. They're both playing well, and there will be some firepower on that court. It will be interesting to see who gets that first strike in. That's another first strike sort of match, and on grass, that means everything if you can get on top of your opponent. It'll be interesting to watch. Naomi played a really, really clean match in her last round. Same with Aryna, so they're both in good form. So that clash will hold a lot of promise.
3: And that match is sandwiched right in the middle of Safelin against Djokovic and Sinner Mochizuki as well on center court. What a lineup there. And then on number one court, I think we should speak a bit more about Felix Auger-Aliassime, because it was such a performance from him the last round. And this one, it's going to be Alejandro Davidovic-Fokina, who he's got to get past. How do you see these matching up?
4: That's a tough one to call. Felix did. You know, I would have said Alejandro Davidovic-Fokina until Felix's performance last night. He was really sensational against Zhang. And that really shows that he's just playing a slightly different level. That's going to be an interesting clash because Davidovic-Fokina plays well on grass. I'm actually going to tip Fokina in that match, though. I know that he's not the favorite, but I think he might have the ability to cause the upset.
3: See, I was thinking that Auger-Aliassime was probably

0: the fans throughout the championship. Loads of you have been getting in touch. It's been brilliant to hear from you. Continue to get your questions into the team throughout the day. 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You can also find us on TikTok, where there's lots of videos of famous faces, most of them catching up with Ellie Collins from today, some sporting ones. Go and check that out as well. Thank you very much for your insight, Raj, throughout today on Wimbledon Radio. We look forward to more to come throughout the day tomorrow. A reminder that we will be on air from 10 a.m. UK time until the end of play on the Wimbledon website and app, as well as in the local area on 87.7 FM. Until then, goodbye.
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0: Hello and welcome to The Second Serve, your daily shot of what's been happening in SW19 and on the Wimbledon Radio Channel throughout day six here at the Championships. I'm Lindsay Hooper, welcoming you to the broadcast centre roof, where I'm joined by Raj Chowdhury to look back on the best of the day's action and preview what's ahead tomorrow. Matches are still unfolding as we record this, so for all the results and full order of play for Saturday, make sure you head to Wimbledon.com or check the Wimbledon app. Raj, we'll start with what you would sum up from today's action. There have been upsets, there have been stories. It's been galore. I think day six will be one that we'll remember.
3: It's absolutely fascinating. There's been some results today and some performances that are really, really surprising. But that's what makes this championships so intriguing. There's always new storylines emerging.
0: And in the background, as we're recording this, we can hear cheers. Arthur Ferry just trying to come back in his match in the background as we're recording this. The day has featured so much in terms of stories across the grounds, highlighted by some big upsets on the ladies' side of the draw. Defending champion Iga Swiatek fell in straight sets to Filipina sensation Alex Iala.
4: Serve floats in, the return is sharp. The forehand drive right to the baseline, forehand from Iala is a winner, and she's on the floor in disbelief and tears. A scorching final shot. The defending champion is knocked out in the third round. A phenomenal performance from the Filipino. What a win. She cannot believe it. She takes the applause from all sides of the court now. Tears of joy. A sensational performance by the 21-year-old to take out the defending champion, the third seed, Iga Swiatek, beaten in the third round this year, 7-6, 6-2, in 2 hours and 14 minutes, but now on her knees in celebration as she continues to take the applause, and a big smile on her face as well. That was absolutely stunning.
5: I don't know how to describe it. I mean, I'm into the second week of a slam, and it's amazing for me. Iga is a phenomenal player and a really nice person, so I'm really grateful to be able to share center court with her at Wimbledon nonetheless. I'm really emotional. And maybe for someone like Iga, who has won so many slams, or maybe someone like Serena or Venus, this achievement may seem small, but for someone who grew up in the Philippines and you know, I went to train with my brother and my grandfather every day after school with my ruffled socks and my light-up shoes.

0: chubby cheeks, so to her, this is everything. But obviously, because I'm emotional does not mean I'm satisfied, so yeah, okay, next round, let's go.
1: What a performance that was. The 32nd ranked player continues to make history with each victory.
2: Yeah, absolutely. Her performance today was such a tough performance. There was going to be trouble for people thought that Swiatek might struggle with AI. She takes the ball so early, she hits it so flat, and that might rush Swiatek. But to win that in the tiebreaker 11-9, she really had to scrape, and that was a great effort from her. And then to continue that momentum to win 6-2 in the second set, well, congratulations.
1: And we heard from her in that flash interview. It's such a lovely moment. She was talking about making sure that she gets on with the job, even though she was emotional. But she said, I'm not going to hang on to this. I am going to move forward now. Did you think that was one of the nicest on-court interviews we've heard these championships?
2: Well, yeah. I mean, I think that's, it's actually honest and straightforward. And she's actually, it's also professional, right? To try and savor the moment. It's a big, big moment to beat the defending champion at Wimbledon on center court, to do that, but then realize that the job still, she still has work to do, and that shows her professionalism, that probably a little bit of what served her in that match to be able to power through.
1: And I think it will be clipped up many times, but that answer where she talks about ruffled socks and chubby cheeks, oh my word, I think that's going to go round the world. But ultimately, what it's saying, Raj, is that she's inspiring others. You know, that sort of performance for others on the tour that think that they might get a shot at getting into the second week at some point that know her well. It does, doesn't it? It really bleeds around for everyone
2: else.
1: Yeah,
2: anytime you see any of your peers that aren't traditionally at that level have that kind of success, it is inspiring. It kind of gives this glint of possibility to all of her peers. So, and to a whole region of the world that she's from that are just so behind her.
1: And we saw many of those. The Hill was dominated by Philippine fans. And then down in the Southern Village where I was at the time, it was also heaving. The reaction to that match point was huge. Another massive upset then, Raj. Elise Mertens taking down the number two seed, Elena Rybakina, in two sets this one, which I think that was the surprising part.
2: That was surprising, but credit to Mertens. She played very, very solid, and that's what you expect from her. That's her game. She is a very, very solid player, and she's going to make you win matches. And Rybakina can have those ups and downs, and today she wasn't able to summon as many serves as she would have liked. She made quite a few more errors than she wanted to, and Mertens was strong enough to hold her own ground, and she deserved to win.
1: In an All-American battle, Madison Keys and Amanda Anisimova went three sets, Keys eventually claiming victory in that one. You sense that there was a bit of them not being at their best for this, maybe the occasion. I don't know what you read into that match.
2: Yeah, I think there's the occasion. I think there's the fact that it's two Americans playing each other. They know each other very, very well. They know each other's games well, and they kind of mentioned, Madison said at the end, that, you know, it's a really daunting task to play such a big first ball striker in Anisimova, and also Madison is also a big ball striker. So both of them were sort of battling to make sure that they got that first strike. And sometimes that resulted in some errors. And so it was a scratchy match, but credit to Keys to hold her nerve.
1: Your other half, Jill Krabas, told us Madison Keys had never played on center court before. We could not believe that.
2: Yeah, it's shocking to think about that that's the case. You just assume, after having won a Grand Slam, that she's and playing well on grass. But she did have that year. She lost to Paolini. She was up in the match. She was winning. She had that injury. So who knows? Had she won that match, maybe she would have made center. Well, she came through on her debut today.
1: A couple of others just to mention. There was a battle of seeded players. Marta Kostyuk defeated Emma Navarro in three sets. We actually, on the Wimbledon radio channel, heard from Marta's coach, Sandra, earlier in the week. Marta going very strong. Aisling Kruger as well defeated Daria Schniger in straight sets. But let's look at the men's singles, because Raj, you've been watching the French Open champion, Alexander Zverev, who defeated Marcos Giron in straight sets. And you came straight from there.
2: I did. It just finished, and Zverev won in straights, but it wasn't as uncomplicated as it looked when he first started. That first set, Zverev played extremely clean tennis. He was in charge, and he was hitting his forehand really, really big. But one of the attributes that we really admired about Giron is he just had a never-say-die attitude. He just kept coming, got into a tiebreaker in the second set, but fell short there. Got down a break in the third set. Zverev had the break in hand, and you're thinking, this guy's serving at 133 miles on average for his first serve at 70-some-odd percent. Probably done and dusted with the match, but Giron fought back, got the break back. Ultimately, Zverev prevailed in the third set, but a lot of positives for Zverev. He looked good, was coming forward a little bit. A little bit of a dip in the third set, but he's got time to shore that up.
1: Well, let's hear what Zverev had to say. As you were making your way over to the broadcast roof, Raj, he was talking on court.
3: I mean, look, he's somebody who plays fantastic on grass, and he shows that every time when he steps out on the surface. He's won tour-level events on the surface, so I knew that I had to be 100% ready from the first point onwards, and I'm very happy to be through in straight sets. I feel different than last year. I feel like I play better tennis, and I feel like I, maybe in important moments, have a bit more confidence, which is always very helpful. I'm through the fourth round. I want to keep going. I want to play a lot more great matches out here on court one, stadium court, whatever it's going to be. I just enjoy my time out here on court, and I just hope to continue doing that. And of course, you know, winning in Paris, coming in here with a title like that, I think helps everybody. It doesn't matter who you are, doesn't matter how many Grand Slams you've won. For me, it's my first one, so I'm very happy about that. But of course, now I want to keep going.
1: Hearing from him there, Raj, I mean, it'd be good to see how the draw's opening up for him now. I mean, you think there's still more improvement from him to come, but he's obviously got a huge result today.
2: He has. I mean, look, in his section of the draw, there are some good grass court players. Right now, as we speak, Tiafoe and Bublik are playing. His next opponent will be Jiří Lehečka, who is formidable on grass. Mm. So he's got a tough path, and if he gets through that section, he's going to end up playing Taylor Fritz if the seeds hold.
1: Other results, we actually had an Australian journalist on Wimbledon Radio Channel today talking in depth about Alex de Minaur. Now, he ended up defeating Zach Swider. It did take four sets in the end, but it did feel like Alex de Minaur was starting to feel at home here at Wimbledon today. He got his momentum in the end, in that final set in particular.
2: He did. He seems to be embracing court three. He says it feels like he's playing in Australia there. He's got a lot of support. He had a lot of positive things to say about Zach Swider. Said, in fact, about him that he had maybe the best running forehand that he's ever seen. And de Minaur's played some guys with some good forehands, so that's a good victory for him. He was feeling good about that.
1: You are right in saying as well that de Minaur was saying he was feeling at home. He told that to the crowd.
4: I mean, this almost feels like an Aussie court. It's been amazing to play on this court. The atmosphere has been unbelievable, but I wanted to give a lot of credit to Zach.
1: Yep.
4: I thought he was a hell of a player. It's not a one-time thing. He came from May 4th round at Roland Garros, and then here he's playing some incredible tennis, and I expect him to rise up the rankings very, very quickly. So I just wanted to wish him all the best because he's a hell of a talent.
1: One more as well, Raj, to mention Kaboli coming back to defeat Kachanov. A bagel in the first set and then to win the next three. Did that catch your eye?
2: Yeah, I mean, you know, to be honest with you, when I saw that scoreline, I was due on another court, but I just wanted to peek my head out because it just seemed like such a mismatch. 6-love in the first set, but Kachanov played so lights out in the first set and felt like Kaboli hadn't quite woken up. So that contest went to five. Kaboli ending up prevailing 6-2 in the fifth, and that's a great performance. He seems to be riding a high from his recent French Open final.
1: Yes, that can't happen very often, though. And I'm not sure he can afford to have that happen again as he progresses through. We've had incredible tennis today, and also the crowd has matched. It was no exception. Ellie Collins was cruising the grounds, chatting with all the notable names in attendance, most of them of a sporting caliber.
5: Walking into the Royal Box with a very tall man, Mark Foster. Mark, how are you doing today?
6: I'm doing very, very well, thank you.
5: Yeah,
6: very
5: you're good. Excited for another Wimbledon appearance from yourself?
6: Yes, I always feel lucky that I get the opportunity to sit in the Royal Box, but to come here and see, you know, what a lot of people queue up to get to see. I feel very, very fortunate.
5: Well,
6: it's a lovely position to be in.

0: last year when I saw you. I'm pretty sure you were with your mum, and I don't think she's had the call.
1: Mum, the other half's here today. Great.
0: That is only fair enough, isn't it? You got a 50-50 chance.
1: It was flick a coin. No, Mum said I got my bit last year. Then Craig can come this year. She was very civil.
0: Very civil. We love that. Yeah.
1: She'll give me grief later.
0: What are you most looking forward to today?
1: This is just a sense of the occasion. I think the bottom line is you get to see the greatest tennis players battle it out with one another, make it through to the next round, make it through to next week. So I just feel privileged that I get to sit there, have a few strawberries and cream, and they put all the effort in, which I used to do, although I was only 20 seconds, this lasts like hours on end. And I feel very, very fortunate that I get to see them put all the effort and hard work and training going into the showcase. Well,
0: can you actually play tennis?
1: I can, yeah. I prefer paddle because it's easier, but I
0: play, don't say that when you're at Wimbledon.
1: I played a lot as a kid, so yes, I can play
0: tennis.
1: Okay,
0: so if you could play tennis with any tennis player in the world, who would you choose?
1: That's not fair. Federer.
0: Federer.
1: I played with John McEnroe once.
0: All right, you don't need to name drop. Just leave her Federer. Yeah, amazing. Lovely to see you. Have a great day. Thank you so much. Joined by Alex Greenwood, who is looking lovely. What are you wearing today? Who's this by?
2: This is from Meij, actually. A little bit different from what I would usually wear, but I'm excited to be here.
0: Do you feel like when it's Wimbledon, you kind of got to step outside your comfort zone with your outfit and go for something different?
2: This is definitely outside my comfort zone, but no, it's really nice. I'm so happy to be here. A fantastic event. Really grateful to be in the Royal Box today and meet some incredible people.
0: Have you been in the Royal Box before?
2: No, I've been to Wimbledon before, but I don't think I've ever been in the Royal Box.
0: Okay, so if you could just, hope for any kind of food in there, what are you hoping for?
2: Really good sandwiches and a cup of tea.
0: A cup of tea. What would be a good sandwich for you? You talking prawns, chicken?
2: Chicken. Standard.
0: Obviously, she's gone for the protein. You've had an incredible season. What have you done in the off time?
2: I got engaged, actually, which has been, thank you so much. I had some holidays, been to some really cool events, spent good time with family and friends, and just had a lot of fun, actually.
0: I love that for you. Do you play tennis?
2: I wouldn't say I play tennis. I don't actually think I'm very good, but I'd like to give it a go.
0: I feel like you're sort of the type of person that could turn their hand to any sport and be, competitive. If you could choose any tennis player to play doubles with, who would you choose?
2: Serena Williams. Of course, the GOAT.
0: The GOAT, it's got to be. Love that. Amazing. Well, I hope you have the best day. You look incredible.
2: Thank you so
0: and enjoy
2: much.
0: Everything the Royal Box has to offer. I'm so jealous.
2: Thank you.
0: I am joined by no other than Sir Steve Redgrave. Steve, how are you feeling today? Are you excited?
3: Very excited. It's always a great honour to be invited here to Wimbledon. I must admit, I've been invited a few times, so it's great to be back. But no, at Wimbledon do their celebrations and invitations really well, especially in the Royal Box.
0: So, invitations, if you do say so yourself.
3: Looking forward to being there.
0: Well, as you have been to Wimbledon multiple times, have you got a memory that stands out as your favourite?
3: Martina's last match at Wimbledon, Andy Murray on a number of occasions. Roger Federer. There's been a loss over the years.
0: You've seen them all. Well, as someone with an elite athlete mentality, how do you think they'll be feeling ahead of today?
3: Different ball game to what I used to do. Depending on your expectations, is that there's always a lot of nerves. You need the nerves to be able to get the adrenaline pumping, to be able to get a great performance out. But where my sport, it was very much a time that you competed at, and we knew that 7 years out from the Olympics. If you're not first up, then you don't quite know when your time is, and I don't know how to handle that because that wasn't the situation that I was ever in. But I suppose it's sort of one eye in the match before to see how that's going, giving you a rough idea of what time that you've got to get your preparations right. But there's always butterflies in the stomach, getting that preparation right. But from my point of view, it's great watching.
0: And lastly, if you could have played with any older or current tennis player in the world, who would you choose?
3: I know Martina very well, so a mixed doubles with Martina would have been a fantastic.
0: Nice, a little bit of chemistry, yes. We don't mind that. Thank you so much. Thank you for speaking to us and have a great day.
3: No problem, thank you.
4: Ellie Collins speaking to Sir Steve Redgrave, Alex Greenwood, Mark Foster, amongst others. I love the sporting weekend of stars as they get announced in the Royal Box. Let's take a look at the order of play then for tomorrow, Raj. I think on centre court, I can't actually see past Aryna Sabalenka and Naomi Osaka, which is second up. It feels

0: feels like the blockbuster draw, and the winner potentially could go all the way to the final.
1: Yeah, absolutely. Absolutely. They're both playing well, and there will be some firepower on that court. It will be interesting to see who gets that first strike in. That's another first strike sort of match. And on grass, that means everything if you can get on top of your opponent. It'll be interesting to watch. Naomi played a really, really clean match in her last round. Same with Arena. So they're both in good form. So that clash will hold a lot of promise.
0: And that match is sandwiched right in the middle of Safelin against Djokovic and Sinner Mochizuki as well on center court. What a lineup there. And then on number one court, I think we should speak a bit more about Felix Auger-Aliassime, because it was such a performance from him the last round. And this one, it's going to be Alejandro Davidovich Fokina, who he's got to get past. How do you see these matching up?
1: That's a tough one to call. Felix did. You know, I would have said Alejandro Davidovich Fokina until Felix's performance last night. He was really sensational against Zhang. And that really shows that he's just playing a slightly different level. That's going to be an interesting clash because Davidovich Fokina plays well on grass. I'm actually going to tip Fokina in that match, though. I know that he's not the favorite, but I think he might have the ability to cause the upset.
0: See, I was thinking that Auger-Aliassime was probably one of the players that had adapted quickest to the surface.
1: Yeah. Well, you're not wrong. I mean, his play has shown it. He's played very, very well. So I'm not going to hold that against you. I just have a sense that Davidovich Fokina is going to be up for the challenge.
0: Okay. Also on number one court. And again, that's a match that is sandwiched in the middle of two others. Pegula against Jovic and Bencic against Goff. And Coco Goff, she could have got the last match that she was involved in on number one court. It could have been finished over an hour earlier, but it's one of those where she's letting players back in it, so it could be another one of those that goes to three sets. Let's see what happens with that. We want to continue to hear from you, the fans, throughout the championship. Loads of you have been getting in touch. It's been brilliant to hear from you. Continue to get your questions into the team throughout the day. 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You can also find us on TikTok, where there's lots of videos of famous faces, most of them catching up with Ellie Collins from today, some sporting ones. Go and check that out as well. Thank you very much for your insight, Raj, throughout today on Wimbledon Radio. We look forward to more to come throughout the day tomorrow. A reminder that we will be on air from 10 a.m. UK time until the end of play on the Wimbledon website and app, as well as in the local area on 87.7 FM. 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
0: Hello and welcome to The Second Serve, your daily shot of what's been happening in SW19 and on the Wimbledon Radio Channel throughout day six here at the Championships. I'm Lindsay Hooper, welcoming you to the broadcast centre roof, where I'm joined by Raj Chowdhury to look back on the best of the day's action and preview what's ahead tomorrow. Matches are still unfolding as we record this, so for all the results and full order of play for Saturday, make sure you head to Wimbledon.com or check the Wimbledon app. Raj, we'll start with what you would sum up from today's action. There have been upsets, there have been stories. It's been galore. I think day six will be one that we'll remember.
1: It's absolutely fascinating. There's been some results today and some performances that are really, really surprising. But that's what makes this championships so intriguing. There's always new storylines emerging.
0: And in the background, as we're recording this, we can hear cheers. Arthur Ferry just trying to come back in his

0: match in the background as we're recording this. The day has featured so much in terms of stories across the grounds, highlighted by some big upsets on the ladies' side of the draw. Defending champion Iga Swiatek fell in straight sets to Filipina sensation Alex Iala.
1: Serve floats in, the return is sharp. The forehand drive right to the baseline, forehand from Iala is a winner, and she's on the floor in disbelief and tears. A scorching final shot. The defending champion is knocked out in the third round. A phenomenal performance from the Filipino. What a win. She cannot believe it. She takes the applause from all sides of the court now. Tears of joy. A sensational performance by the 21-year-old to take out the defending champion, the third seed, Iga Swiatek, beaten in the third round this year, 7-6, 6-2, in 2 hours and 14 minutes, but now on her knees in celebration as she continues to take the applause, and a big smile on her face as well. That was absolutely stunning.
2: I don't know how to describe it. I mean, I'm into the second week of a slam, and it's amazing for me. Iga is a phenomenal player and a really nice person, so I'm really grateful to be able to share center court with her at Wimbledon nonetheless. I'm really emotional, and maybe for someone like Iga, who has won so many slams, or maybe someone like Serena or Venus, this achievement may seem small, but for someone who grew up in the Philippines and shoes and chubby cheeks, so to her, this is everything. But obviously, because I'm emotional does not mean I'm satisfied, so yeah, okay, next round, let's go.
0: What a performance that was. The 32nd ranked player continues to make history with each victory.
3: Yeah, absolutely. Her performance today was such a tough performance. There was going to be trouble for people thought that Swiatek might struggle with Iala. She takes the ball so early, she hits it so flat, and that might rush Swiatek. But to win that in the tiebreaker 11-9, she really had to scrape, and that was a great effort from her. And then to continue that momentum to win 6-2 in the second set, well, congratulations.
0: And we heard from her in that flash interview. It's such a lovely moment. She was talking about making sure that she gets on with the job, even though she was emotional. But she said, I'm not going to hang on to this. I am going to move forward now. Did you think that was one of the nicest on-court interviews we've heard these championships?
3: Well, yeah. I mean, I think that's, it's actually honest and straightforward. And she's actually, it's also professional, right? To try and savor the moment. It's a big, big moment to beat the defending champion at Wimbledon on center court, to do that, but then realize that the job still, she still has work to do, and that shows her professionalism, that probably a little bit of what served her in that match to be able to power through.
0: And I think it will be clipped up many times, but that answer where she talks about ruffled socks and chubby cheeks, oh my word, I think that's going to go round the world. But ultimately, what it's saying, Raj, is that she's inspiring others. You know, that sort of performance for others on the tour that think that they might get a shot at getting into the second week at some point, that know her well. It does, doesn't it? It really bleeds around for everyone else.
3: Yeah, anytime you see any of your peers that aren't traditionally at that level have that kind of success, it is inspiring. It kind of gives this glint of possibility to all of her peers. So, and To a whole region of the world that she's from that are just so behind her.
0: And we saw many of those. The Hill was dominated by Philippine fans. And then down in the Southern Village where I was at the time, it was also heaving. The reaction to that match point was huge. Another massive upset then, Raj. Elise Mertens taking down the number two seed, Elena Rybakina, in two sets this one, which I think that was the surprising part.
3: That was surprising, but credit to Mertens. She played very, very solid, and that's what you expect from her. That's her game. She is a very, very solid player, and she's going to make you win matches. And Rybakina can have those ups and downs, and today she wasn't able to summon as many serves as she would have liked. She made

0: quite a few more errors than she wanted to, and Mertens was strong enough to hold her own ground, and she deserved to win.
1: In an All-American battle, Madison Keys and Amanda Anisimova went three sets, Keys eventually claiming victory in that one. You sense that there was a bit of them not being at their best for this, maybe the occasion. I don't know what you read into that match.
0: Yeah, I think there's the occasion. I think there's the fact that it's two Americans playing each other. They know each other very, very well. They know each other's games well, and they kind of mentioned, Madison said at the end, that, you know, it's a really daunting task to play such a big first ball striker in Anisimova, and also Madison is also a big ball striker. So both of them were sort of battling to make sure that they got that first strike. And sometimes that resulted in some errors. And so it was a scratchy match, but credit to Keys to hold her nerve.
1: Your other half, Jill Krabas, told us Madison Keys had never played on center court before. We could not believe that.
0: Yeah, it's shocking to think about that that's the case. You just assume, after having won a Grand Slam, that she's and playing well on grass. But she did have that year. She lost to Paolini. She was up in the match. She was winning. She had that injury. So who knows? Had she won that match, maybe she would have made center. Well, she came through on her debut today.
1: A couple of others just to mention. There was a battle of seeded players. Marta Kostyuk defeated Emma Navarro in three sets. We actually, on the Wimbledon radio channel, heard from Marta's coach, Sandra, earlier in the week. Marta going very strong. Aisling Kruger as well defeated Daria Schniger in straight sets. But let's look at the men's singles, because Raj, you've been watching the French Open champion, Alexander Zverev, who defeated Marcos Giron in straight sets. And you came straight from there.
0: I did. It just finished, and Zverev won in straights, but it wasn't as uncomplicated as it looked when he first started. That first set, Zverev played extremely clean tennis. He was in charge, and he was hitting his forehand really, really big. But one of the attributes that we really admired about Giron is he just had a never-say-die attitude. He just kept coming, got into a tiebreaker in the second set, but fell short there. Got down a break in the third set. Zverev had the break in hand, and you're thinking, this guy's serving at 133 miles on average for his first serve at 70-some-odd percent. Probably done and dusted with the match. But Giron fought back, got the break back. Ultimately, Zverev prevailed in the third set. But a lot of positives for Zverev. It looked good. It was coming forward a little bit. A little bit of a dip in the third set, but he's got time to shore that up.
1: Well, let's hear what Zverev had to say. As you were making your way over to the broadcast roof, Raj, he was talking on court.
2: I mean, look, he's somebody who plays fantastic on grass, and he shows that every time when he steps out on the surface. He's won tour-level events on the surface, so I knew that I had to be 100% ready from the first point onwards, and I'm very happy to be through in straight sets. I feel different than last year. I feel like I play better tennis, and I feel like I, maybe in important moments, have a bit more confidence, which is always very helpful. I'm through the fourth round. I want to keep going. I want to play a lot more great matches out here on court one, stadium court, whatever it's going to be. I just enjoy my time out here on court, and I just hope to continue doing that. And of course, you know, winning in Paris, coming in here with a title like that, I think helps everybody. It doesn't matter who you are. It doesn't matter how many Grand Slams you've won. For me, it's my first one, so I'm very happy about that. But of course, now I want to keep going.
1: Hearing from him there, Raj, I mean, it'd be good to see how the draw's opening up for him now. I mean, you think there's still more improvement from him to come, but he's obviously got a huge result today.
0: He has. I mean, look, in his section of the draw, there are some good grass court players. Right now, as we speak, Tiafoe and Bublik are playing. His next opponent will be Jiří Lehečka, who is formidable on grass. Mm. So he's got a tough path, and if he gets through that section, he's going to end up playing Taylor Fritz if the seeds hold.
1: Other results, we actually had an Australian journalist on Wimbledon Radio Channel today talking in depth about Alex de Minaur. Now, he ended up defeating Zach Swider. It did take four sets in the end, but it did feel like Alex de Minaur was starting to feel at home here at Wimbledon today. He got his momentum in the end, in that final set in particular.
0: He did. He seems to be embracing court three. He says it feels like he's playing in Australia there. He's got a lot of support. He had a lot of positive things to say about Zach Swider. Said, in fact, about him that he had maybe the best running forehand that he's ever

0: seen, and Dimonor's played some guys with some good forehands, so that's a good victory for him. He was feeling good about that.
1: You are right in saying as well that Dimonor was saying he was feeling at home. He told that to the crowd.
2: I mean, this almost feels like an Aussie court. It's been amazing to play on this court. The atmosphere has been unbelievable, but I wanted to give a lot of credit to Zach.
1: Yeah.
2: I thought he was a hell of a player. It's not a one-time thing. He came from May 4th round at Roland Garros, and then here he's playing some incredible tennis, and I expect him to rise up the rankings very, very quickly. So I just wanted to wish him all the best because he's a hell of a talent.
1: One more as well, Raj, to mention. Kaboli coming back to defeat Kachanov. A bagel in the first set and then to win the next three. Did that catch your eye?
0: Yeah, I mean, to be honest with you, when I saw that scoreline, I was due on another court, but I just wanted to peek my head out because it just seemed like such a mismatch. 6-love in the first set, but Kachanov played so lights out in the first set and felt like Kaboli hadn't quite woken up. So that contest went to 5. Kaboli ending up prevailing 6-2 in the fifth, and that's a great performance. He seems to be riding a high from his recent French Open final.
1: Yes, that can't happen very often, though. And I'm not sure he can afford to have that happen again as he progresses through. We've had incredible tennis today, and also the crowd has matched. It was no exception. Ellie Collins was cruising the grounds, chatting with all the notable names in attendance, most of them of a sporting caliber.
3: Walking into the Royal Box with a very tall man, Mark Foster. Mark, how are you doing today?
4: I'm doing very, very well, thank you.
3: Yeah,
4: very
3: you're good. Excited for another Wimbledon appearance from yourself?
4: Yes, I always feel lucky that I get the opportunity to sit in the Royal Box, but to come here and see, you know, what a lot of people queue up to get to see. I feel very, very fortunate.
3: Well,
4: it's a lovely position to be in.
3: Last year when I saw you, I'm pretty sure you were with your mum, and I don't think she's had the caller.
4: No. Mum, the other half's here today.
3: Great, no, great, yeah, that great is only fair from. Enough, isn't it? You got a 50-50 chance.
4: It was flick a coin. No, Mum said I got my bit last year. Then Craig can come this year. She was very civil.
3: Very civil. We love that. Yeah,
4: you've although got to... she'll give me grief later.
3: What are you most looking forward to today?
4: This is just a sense of the occasion. And I think the bottom line is you get to see the greatest tennis players battle it out with one another, make it through to the next round, make it through to next week. So I just feel privileged that I get to sit there, have a few strawberries and cream, and they put all the effort in, which I used to do, although I was only 20 seconds, this lasts like hours on end. And I feel very, very fortunate that I get to see them put all the effort and hard work and training going into the showcase. Well,
3: can you actually play tennis?
4: I can, yeah. I prefer paddle because it's easier, but I
3: play, don't say that when you're at Wimbledon.
4: I played a lot as a kid, so yes, I can play
3: tennis.
4: Okay,
3: so if you could play tennis with any tennis player in the world, who would you choose?
4: That's not fair. Federer. I played with John McEnroe once.
3: All right, you don't need to name drop. Just leave out Federer. Yeah, Federer. Amazing. Lovely to see you. Have a great day.
4: Thanks
3: thank
4: so
3: you so
4: indeed.
3: Much. Joined by Alex Greenwood, who is looking lovely. What are you wearing today? Who's this by?
5: This is from Mage, actually. A little bit different from what I would usually wear, but I'm excited to be here.
3: Do you feel like when it's Wimbledon, you kind of got to step outside your comfort zone with your outfit and go for something different?
5: This is definitely outside my comfort zone, but no, it's really nice. I'm so happy to be here. A fantastic event. Really grateful to be in the Royal Box today and meet some incredible people.
3: Have you been in the Royal Box before?
5: No, I've been to Wimbledon before, but I don't think I've ever been in the Royal Box.
3: Okay, so if you could just, well, hope for any kind of food in there, what are you hoping for?
5: Really good sandwiches and a cup of tea.
3: A cup of tea. What would be a good sandwich for you? You talking prawns, chicken?
5: Chicken. Standard.
3: Obviously, she's gone for the protein. You've had an incredible season. What have you done in the off time?
5: I got engaged, actually, which has been, thank you so much. Yeah, I had some holidays, been to some really cool events, spent good time with family and friends, and yeah, just had a lot of fun, actually.
3: I love that for you. Do you play tennis?
5: I wouldn't say I play tennis. I don't actually think I'm very good, but I'd like to give it a go.
3: I feel like you're sort of the type of person that could turn their hand to any sport and be, yeah, competitive. If you could choose any tennis player to play doubles with, who would you choose?
5: Serena Williams. Of course, the GOAT.
3: The GOAT, yeah. It's got to be. Love that. Amazing. Well, I hope you have the best day. You look incredible.
5: Thank you so
3: and enjoy
5: much.
3: Everything the Royal Box has to offer. I'm so jealous.
5: Thank you.
3: I am joined by no other than Sir Steve Redgrave. Steve, how are you feeling today? Are you excited?
6: Very excited. It's always a great honour to be invited here to Wimbledon.

0: I must admit I've been invited a few times, so it's great to be back. But no, at Wimbledon do their celebrations and invitations really well, especially in the Royal Box.
1: So, invitations, if you do say so yourself.
0: Looking forward to being there.
1: Well, as you have been to Wimbledon multiple times, have you got a memory that stands out as your favourite?
0: Martina's last match at Wimbledon, Andy Murray on a number of occasions. Roger Federer. There's been a lot over the years.
1: You've seen them all. Well, as someone with an elite athlete mentality, how do you think they'll be feeling ahead of today?
0: Different ball game to what I used to do. Depending on your expectations, is that there's always a lot of nerves. You need the nerves to be able to get the adrenaline pumping, to be able to get a great performance out. But where my sport, it was very much a time that you competed at, and we knew that 7 years out from the Olympics. If you're not first up, then you don't quite know when your time is, and I don't know how to handle that, because that wasn't the situation that I was ever in. But I suppose it's sort of one eye in the match before to see how that's going, giving you a rough idea of what time that you've got to get your preparations right. But there's always butterflies in the stomach, getting that preparation right. But from my point of view, it's great watching them.
1: And lastly, if you could have played with any older or current tennis player in the world, who would you choose?
0: I know Martina very well, so a mixed doubles with Martina would have been a fantastic.
1: Nice, a little bit of chemistry, yeah. Yes. We don't mind that. Thank you so much. Thank you for speaking to us, and have a great day.
0: No problem. Thank you.
2: Ellie Collins speaking to Sir Steve Redgrave, Alex Greenwood, Mark Foster, amongst others. I love the sporting weekend of stars as they get announced in the Royal Box. Let's take a look at the order of play then for tomorrow, Raj. I think on centre court, I can't actually see past Aryna Sabalenka and Naomi Osaka, which is second up. It feels like the blockbuster draw, and the winner potentially could go all the way to the final.
3: Yeah, absolutely. Absolutely. They're both playing well, and there will be some firepower on that court. It will be interesting to see who gets that first strike in. That's another first strike sort of match. And on grass, that means everything if you can get on top of your opponent. It'll be interesting to watch. Naomi played a really, really clean match in her last round. Same with Aryna. So they're both in good form. So that clash will hold a lot of promise.
2: And that match is sandwiched right in the middle of Safelin against Djokovic and Sinner Mochizuki as well on center court. What a lineup there. And then on number one court, I think we should speak a bit more about Felix Auger-Aliassime, because it was such a performance from him the last round. And this one, it's going to be Alejandro Davidovic Fokina, who he's got to get past. How do you see these matching up?
3: That's a tough one to call. Felix did. You know, I would have said Alejandro Davidovic Fokina until Felix's performance last night. He was really sensational against Zhang. And that really shows that he's just playing a slightly different level. That's going to be an interesting clash, because Davidovic Fokina plays well on grass. I'm actually going to tip Fokina in that match, though. I know that he's not the favorite, but I think he might have the ability to cause the upset.
2: See, I was thinking that Auger-Aliassime was probably one of the players that had adapted quickest to the surface.
3: Yeah. Well, you're not wrong. I mean, his play has shown it. He's played very, very well. So I'm not going to hold that against you. I just have a sense that Davidovic Fokina is going to be up for the challenge.
2: Okay. Also on number one court. And again, that's a match that is sandwiched in the middle of two others. Pegula against Jovic and Bencic against Goff. And Coco Goff, she could have got the last match that she was involved in on number one court. It could have been finished over an hour earlier, but it's one of those where she's letting players back in it, so it could be another one of those that goes to three sets. Let's see what happens with that. We want to continue to hear from you, the fans, throughout the championship. Loads of you have been getting in touch. It's been brilliant to hear from you. Continue to get your questions into the team throughout the day. You can send your messages on X, we're at Wimbledon Radio, or on Instagram at Wimbledon Radio Channel, and you can email us radio@aeltc.com. You can also find us on TikTok, where there's lots of videos of famous faces, most of them catching up with Ellie Collins from today, some sporting ones. Go and check that out as well. Thank you very much for your insight, Raj, throughout today on Wimbledon Radio. We look forward to more to come throughout the day tomorrow. A reminder that we will be on air from 10 a.m. UK time until

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0: Hello and welcome to The Second Serve, your daily shot of what's been happening in SW19 and on the Wimbledon radio channel throughout day six here at the Championships. I'm Lindsay Hooper, welcoming you to the broadcast centre roof, where I'm joined by Raj Chowdhury to look back on the best of the day's action and preview what's ahead tomorrow. Matches are still unfolding as we record this, so for all the results and full order of play for Saturday, make sure you head to Wimbledon.com or check the Wimbledon app. Raj, we'll start with what you would sum up from today's action. There have been upsets, there have been stories. It's been galore. I think day six will be one that we'll remember.
3: It's absolutely fascinating. There's been some results today and some performances that are really, really surprising. But that's what makes this championships so intriguing. There's always new storylines emerging.
0: And in the background, as we're recording this, we can hear cheers. Arthur Ferry just trying to come back in his match in the background as we're recording this. The day has featured so much in terms of stories across the grounds, highlighted by some big upsets on the ladies' side of the draw. Defending champion Iga Swiatek fell in straight sets to Filipina sensation Alex Iala.
4: The serve floats in, the return is sharp. The forehand drive right to the baseline, forehand from... Iala is a winner, and she's on the floor in disbelief and tears. A scorching final shot. The defending champion is knocked out in the third round. A phenomenal performance from the Filipino. What a win. She cannot believe it. She takes the applause from all sides of the court now. Tears of joy. A sensational performance by the 21-year-old to take out the defending champion, the third seed, Iga Swiatek, beaten in the third round this year, 7-6, 6-2, in 2 hours and 14 minutes, but now on her knees in celebration as she continues to take the applause, and a big smile on her face as well. That was absolutely stunning.
5: I don't know how to describe it. I mean, I'm into the second week of a slam, and it's amazing for me. Iga is a phenomenal player and a really nice person, so I'm really grateful to be able to share center court with her at Wimbledon nonetheless. I'm really emotional. And maybe for someone like Iga, who has won so many slams, or maybe someone like Serena or Venus, this achievement may seem small, but for someone who grew up in the Philippines and my light-up shoes and chubby cheeks. So to her, this is everything. But obviously, because I'm emotional does not mean I'm satisfied. So yeah, okay, next round, let's go.
0: What a performance that was. The 32nd-ranked player continues to make history with each victory.
3: Yeah, absolutely. Her performance today was such a tough performance. There was going to be trouble for people thought that Swiatek might struggle with Iala. She takes the ball so early, she hits it so flat, and that might rush Swiatek. But to win that in the tiebreaker alone,

0: 11-9. She really had to scrape, and that was a great effort from her. And then to continue that momentum to win 6-2 in the second set, well, congratulations.
1: And we heard from her in that flash interview. It was such a lovely moment. She was talking about making sure that she gets on with the job, even though she was emotional. But she said, I'm not going to hang on to this. I am going to move forward now. Did you think that was one of the nicest on-court interviews we've heard these championships?
0: Well, yeah. I mean, I think that's it's actually honest and straightforward. And she's actually... it's also professional, right? To try and savor the moment. It's a big, big moment to beat the defending champion at Wimbledon on center court, to do that, but then realize that the job still, she still has work to do. And that shows her professionalism, that probably a little bit of what served her in that match to be able to power through.
1: And I think it will be clipped up many times, but that answer where she talks about ruffled socks and chubby cheeks, oh my word, I think that's going to go round the world. But ultimately, what it's saying, Raj, is that she's inspiring others, you know, that sort of performance for others on the tour that think that they might get a shot at getting into the second week at some point that know her well. It does, doesn't it? It really bleeds around for everyone
0: else.
1: Yeah,
0: anytime you see any of your peers that aren't traditionally at that level have that kind of success, it is inspiring. It kind of gives this glint of possibility to all of her peers. So, and to a whole region of the world that she's from that are just so behind her.
1: And we saw many of those. The Hill was dominated by Philippine fans. And then down in the Southern Village where I was at the time, it was also heaving. The reaction to that match point was huge. Another massive upset then, Raj. Elise Mertens taking down the number two seed, Elena Rybakina, in two sets this one, which I think that was the surprising part.
0: That was surprising, but credit to Mertens. She played very, very solid, and that's what you expect from her. That's her game. She is a very, very solid player, and she's going to make you win matches. And Rybakina can have those ups and downs, and today she wasn't able to summon as many serves as she would have liked. She made quite a few more errors than she wanted to, and Mertens was strong enough to hold her own ground, and she deserved to win.
1: In an All-American battle, Madison Keys and Amanda Anisimova went three sets, Keys eventually claiming victory in that one. You sense that there was a bit of them not being at their best for this, maybe the occasion. I don't know what you read into that match.
0: Yeah, I think there's the occasion. I think there's the fact that it's two Americans playing each other. They know each other very, very well. They know each other's games well, and they kind of mentioned, Madison said at the end, that, you know, it's a really daunting task to play such a big first ball striker in Anisimova, and also Madison is also a big ball striker. So both of them were sort of battling to make sure that they got that first strike. And sometimes that resulted in some errors. And so it was a scratchy match, but credit to Keys to hold her nerve.
1: Your other half, Jill Krabas, told us Madison Keys had never played on center court before. We could not believe that.
0: Yeah, it's shocking to think about that that's the case. You just assume, after having won a Grand Slam, that she's... and playing well on grass. But she did have that year. She lost to Paolini. She was up in the match. She was winning. She had that injury. So who knows? Had she won that match, maybe she would have made center. Well, she came through on her debut today.
1: A couple of others just to mention. There was a battle of seeded players. Marta Kostyuk defeated Emma Navarro in three sets. We actually, on the Wimbledon radio channel, heard from Marta's coach, Sandra, earlier in the week. Marta going very strong. Aisling Kruger as well defeated Daria Schniger in straight sets. But let's look at the men's singles, because Raj, you've been watching the French Open champion, Alexander Zverev, who defeated Marcos Giron in straight sets. You came straight from there.
0: I did. It just finished, and Zverev won in straights, but it wasn't as uncomplicated as it looked when he first started. That first set, Zverev played extremely clean tennis. He was in charge, and he was hitting his forehand really, really big. But one of the attributes that we really admired about Giron is he just had a never-say-die attitude. He just kept coming, got into a tiebreaker in the second set, but fell short there. Got down a break in the third set. Zverev had the break in hand, and you're thinking, this guy's serving at 133 miles on average for his first serve at 70-some-odd percent. Probably done and dusted with the match. But Giron fought back, got the break back. Ultimately, Zverev prevailed in the third set. But a lot of positives for Zverev. It looked good. It was coming forward a little bit. A little bit of a dip in the third set. But he's got time to shore that up.
1: Well, let's hear what Zverev had to say. As you were

0: Making your way over to the broadcast roof, Raj. He was talking on court.
1: I mean, look, he's somebody who plays fantastic on grass, and he shows that every time when he steps out on the surface. He's won tour-level events on the surface, so I knew that I had to be 100% ready from the first point onwards, and I'm very happy to be through in straight sets. I feel different than last year. I feel like I play better tennis, and I feel like I... Maybe in important moments have a bit more confidence, which is always very helpful. I'm through to the fourth round. I want to keep going. I want to play a lot more great matches out here on court one, stadium court, whatever it's going to be. I just enjoy my time out here on court, and I just hope to continue doing that. And of course, you know, winning in Paris, coming in here with a title like that, I think helps everybody. Doesn't matter who you are. Doesn't matter how many Grand Slams you've won. For me, it's my first one, so I'm very happy about that. But of course, now I want to keep going.
0: Hearing from him there, Raj, I mean, it'd be good to see how the draw's opening up for him now. I mean, you think there's still more improvement from him to come, but he's obviously got a huge result today.
2: He has. I mean, look, in his section of the draw, there are some good grass court players. Right now, as we speak, Tiafoe and Bublik are playing. His next opponent will be Jiří Lehečka, who is formidable on grass. Mm. So he's got a tough path, and if he gets through that section, he's going to end up playing Taylor Fritz if the seeds hold.
0: Are the results? We actually had an Australian journalist on Wimbledon Radio Channel today talking in depth about Alex de Minaur. Now, he ended up defeating Zach Swider. It did take four sets in the end, but it did feel like Alex de Minaur was starting to feel at home here at Wimbledon today. He got his momentum in the end, in that final set in particular.
2: He did. He seems to be embracing court three. He says it feels like he's playing in Australia there. He's got a lot of support. He had a lot of positive things to say about Zach Swider. Said, in fact, about him that he had maybe the best running forehand that he's ever seen. And de Minaur's played some guys with some good forehands, so that's a good victory for him. He was feeling good about that.
0: You are right in saying as well that de Minaur was saying he was feeling at home. He told that to the crowd.
3: I mean, this almost feels like an Aussie court. It's been amazing to play on this court. The atmosphere has been unbelievable, but I wanted to give a lot of credit to Zach.
0: Yeah.
3: I thought he was a hell of a player. It's not a one-time thing. He came from May 4th round at Roland Garros, and then here he's playing some incredible tennis, and I expect him to rise up the rankings very, very quickly. So I just wanted to wish him all the best because he's a hell of a talent.
0: One more as well, Raj, to mention. Kaboli coming back to defeat Kachanov. A bagel in the first set and then to win the next three. Did that catch your eye?
2: Yeah, I mean, to be honest with you, when I saw that scoreline, I was due on another court, but I just wanted to peek my head out because it just seemed like such a mismatch. 6-love in the first set, but Kachanov played so lights out in the first set and felt like Kaboli hadn't quite woken up. So that contest went to 5. Kaboli ending up prevailing 6-2 in the fifth, and that's a great performance. He seems to be riding a high from his recent French Open final.
0: Yes, that can't happen very often, though. And I'm not sure he can afford to have that happen again as he progresses through. We've had incredible tennis today, and also the crowd has matched. It was no exception. Ellie Collins was cruising the grounds, chatting with all the notable names in attendance, most of them of a sporting caliber.
4: Walking into the Royal Box with a very tall man, Mark Foster. Mark, how are you doing today?
5: I'm doing very, very well, thank you.
4: Yeah,
5: very
4: you're
5: good.
4: Excited for another Wimbledon appearance from yourself?
5: Yes, I always feel lucky that I get the opportunity to sit, in the Royal Box, but to come here and see, you know, what a lot of people queue up to get to see. I feel very, very fortunate.
4: Well,
5: it's a lovely position to be in.
4: Last year when I saw you, I'm pretty sure you were with your mum, and I don't think she's had the call.
5: Mum, the other half's here today.
4: Fair enough, isn't it? You got a 50-50 chance.
5: It was flick a coin. No, Mum said I got my bit last year, then Craig can come this year. She was very civil.
4: Very civil. We love that. Yeah,
5: although she'll give me grief later.
4: What are you most looking forward to today?
5: This is just a sense of the occasion. And I think the bottom line is you get to see the greatest tennis players battle it out with one another, make it through to the next round, make it through to next week. So I just feel privileged that I get to sit there, have a few strawberries and cream, and they put all the

0: Hey, what are you wearing today? Who's this by?
1: This is from Maige, actually. A little bit different from what I would usually wear, but I'm excited to be here.
0: Do you feel like when it's Wimbledon, you kind of got to step outside your comfort zone with your outfit and go for something different?
1: This is definitely outside my comfort zone, but no, it's really nice. I'm so happy to be here. A fantastic event. Really grateful to be in the Royal Box today and meet some incredible people.
0: Have you been in the Royal Box before?
1: No, I've been to Wimbledon before, but I don't think I've ever been in the Royal Box.
0: Okay, so if you could just, well, hope for any kind of food in there, what are you hoping for?
1: Really good sandwiches and a cup of tea.
0: A cup of tea. What would be a good sandwich for you? Are you talking prawns, chicken?
1: Chicken. Standard.
0: Obviously, she's gone for the protein. You've had an incredible season. What have you done in the off time?
1: I got engaged, actually, which has been, thank you so much. Yeah, I had some holidays, been to some really cool events, spent good time with family and friends, and yeah, just had a lot of fun, actually.
0: I love that for you. Do you play tennis?
1: I wouldn't say I play tennis. I don't actually think I'm very good, but I'd like to give it a go.
0: I feel like you're sort of the type of person that could turn their hand to any sport and be, yeah, competitive. If you could choose any tennis player to play doubles with, who would you choose?
1: Serena Williams. Of course, the GOAT.
0: The GOAT, yeah. It's got to be. Love that. Amazing. Well, I hope you have the best day. You look incredible.
1: Oh, thank you so
0: and enjoy
1: much.
0: Everything the Royal Box has to offer. I'm so jealous.
1: Thank you.
0: I am joined by no other than Sir Steve Redgrave. Steve, how are you feeling today? Are you excited?
2: Very excited. It's always a great honour to be invited here to Wimbledon. I must admit, I've been invited a few times, so it's great to be back. But no, at Wimbledon do their celebrations and invitations really well, especially in the Royal Box.
0: So, invitations, if you do say so yourself.
2: Looking forward to being there.
0: Well, as you have been to Wimbledon multiple times, have you got a memory that stands out as your favourite?
2: Martina's last match at Wimbledon, Andy Murray on a number of occasions. Roger Federer. There's been a loss over the years.
0: You've seen them all. Well, as someone with an elite athlete mentality, how do you think they'll be feeling ahead of today?
2: Different ball game to what I used to do. Depending on your expectations, is that there's always a lot of nerves. You need the nerves to be able to get the adrenaline pumping, to be able to get a great performance out. But where my sport, it was very much a time that you competed at, and we knew that 7 years out from the Olympics. If you're not first up, then you don't quite know when your time is, and I don't know how to handle that because that wasn't the situation that I was ever in. But I suppose it's sort of one eye in the match before to see how that's going, giving you a rough idea of what time that you've got to get your preparations right. But there's always butterflies in the stomach, getting that preparation right. But from my point of view, it's great watching them.
0: And lastly, if you could have played with any older or current tennis player in the world, who would you choose?
2: I know Martina very well, so mixed doubles with Martina would have been a fantastic.
0: Nice, a little bit of chemistry, yeah. Yes. We don't mind that. Thank you so much. Thank you for speaking to us and have a great day.
2: No problem, thank you.
3: Ellie Collins speaking to Sir Steve Redgrave, Alex Greenwood, Mark Foster, amongst others. I love the sporting weekend of stars as they get announced in the Royal Box. Let's take a look at the order of play then for tomorrow, Raj. I think on centre court, I can't actually see past Aryna Sabalenka and Naomi Osaka, which is second up. It feels like the blockbuster draw, and the winner potentially could go all the way to the final.
4: Yeah, absolutely. Absolutely. They're both playing well, and there will be some firepower on that court. It will be interesting to see who gets that first strike in. That's another first strike sort of match, and on grass, that means everything if you can get on top of your opponent. It'll be interesting to watch. Naomi played a really, really clean match in her last round. Same with Aryna, so they're both in good form. So that clash will hold a lot of promise.
3: And that match is sandwiched right in the middle of Safelin against Djokovic and Sinner Mochizuki as well on centre court. What a lineup there. And then on number one court, I think we should speak a bit more about Felix Auger-Aliassime because it was such a performance from him the last round. And this one, it's going to be Alejandro Davidovich Fokina who he's got to get past. How do you see these matching up?
4: That's a tough one to call. Felix did. You know, I would have said Alejandro Davidovich Fokina until Felix's performance last night. He was really sensational against Zhang. And that really shows that he's just playing a slightly different level. That's going to be an interesting clash because Davidovich Fokina plays well on grass. I'm actually going to tip

0: Aquina in that match, though. I know that's he's not the favorite, but I think he might have the ability to cause the upset.
1: See, I was thinking that Oja Aliassime was probably one of the players that had adapted quickest to the surface.
0: Yeah. Well, you're not wrong. I mean, his play has shown it. He's played very, very well. So I'm not going to hold that against you. I just have a sense that Davidovich Fokina is going to be up for the challenge.
1: Okay. Also on number one court. And again, that's a match that is sandwiched in the middle of two others. Pegula against Jovic and Bencic against Goff. And Coco Goff, she could have got the last match that she was involved in on number one court. It could have been finished over an hour earlier, but it's one of those where she's letting players back in it, so it could be another one of those that goes to three sets. Let's see what happens with that. We want to continue to hear from you, the fans, throughout the championship. Loads of you have been getting in touch. It's been brilliant to hear from you. Continue to get your questions into the team throughout the day. 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You can also find us on TikTok, where there's lots of videos of famous faces, most of them catching up with Ellie Collins from today, some sporting ones. Go and check that out as well. Thank you very much for your insight, Raj, throughout today on Wimbledon Radio. We look forward to more to come throughout the day tomorrow. A reminder that we will be on air from 10 a.m. UK time until the end of play on the Wimbledon website and app, as well as in the local area on 87.7 FM. 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
1: 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I'm Lindsay Hooper, welcoming you to the broadcast centre roof, where I'm joined by Raj Chowdhury to look back on the best of the day's action and preview what's ahead tomorrow. Matches are still unfolding as we record this, so for all the results and full order of play for Saturday, make sure you head to Wimbledon.com or check the Wimbledon app. Raj, we'll start with what you would sum up from today's action. There have been upsets, there have been stories. It's been galore. I think day six will be one that we'll remember.
0: It's absolutely fascinating. There's been some results today and some performances that are really, really surprising. But that's what makes this championships so intriguing. There's always new storylines emerging.
1: And in the background, as we're recording this, we can hear cheers. Arthur Ferry just trying to come back in his match in the background as we're recording this. The day has featured so much in terms of stories across the grounds, highlighted by some big upsets on the ladies' side of the draw. Defending champion Iga Swiatek fell in straight sets to Filipina sensation Alex Iala.
4: Serve floats in, the return is sharp. The forehand drive right to the baseline, forehand from...
5: Iala is a winner, and she's on the floor in disbelief and tears. A scorching final shot. The defending champion is knocked out in the third round. A phenomenal performance from the Filipino. What a win. She cannot believe it. She takes the applause from all sides of the court now. Tears of joy. A sensational performance by the 21-year-old to take out the defending champion, the third seed, Iga Swiatek, beaten in the third round this year. 7-6, 6-2 in 2 hours and 14 minutes, but now on her knees in celebration as she continues to take the applause, and a big smile on her face as well. That was absolutely stunning.
6: I don't know how to describe it. I mean, I went to the second.

0: of Islam, and it's amazing for me. Iga is a phenomenal player and a really nice person, so I'm really grateful to be able to share center court with her at Wimbledon nonetheless. I'm really emotional. And maybe for someone like Iga, who has won so many slams, or maybe someone like Serena or Venus, this achievement may seem small, but for someone who grew up in the Philippines and I went to train with my brother and my grandfather every day after school with my ruffled socks and my light-up shoes and chubby cheeks. So to her, this is everything. But obviously, because I'm emotional does not mean I'm satisfied. So okay, next round, let's go.
1: What a performance that was. The 32nd ranked player continues to make history with each victory.
2: Yeah, absolutely. Her performance today was such a tough performance. There was going to be trouble for people thought that Swiatek might struggle with AI. She takes the ball so early, she hits it so flat, and that might rush Swiatek. But to win that in the tiebreaker 11-9, she really had to scrape, and that was a great effort from her. And then to continue that momentum to win 6-2 in the second set, well, congratulations.
1: And we heard from her in that flash interview. It was such a lovely moment. She was talking about making sure that she gets on with the job, even though she was emotional. But she said, I'm not going to hang on to this. I am going to move forward now. Did you think that was one of the nicest on-court interviews we've heard these championships?
2: Well, yeah. I mean, I think that's, it's actually honest and straightforward. And she's actually, it's also professional, right? To try and savor the moment. It's a big, big moment to beat the defending champion at Wimbledon on center court, to do that, but then realize that the job still, she still has work to do, and that shows her professionalism, that probably a little bit of what served her in that match to be able to power through.
1: And I think it will be clipped up many times, but that answer where she talks about ruffled socks and chubby cheeks, oh my word, I think that's going to go round the world. But ultimately, what it's saying, Raj, is that she's inspiring others. You know, that sort of performance for others on the tour that think that they might get a shot at getting into the second week at some point that know her well. It does, doesn't it? It really bleeds around for everyone else.
2: Yeah, anytime you see any of your peers that aren't traditionally at that level have that kind of success, it is inspiring. It kind of gives this glint of possibility to all of her peers. So, and to a whole region of the world that she's from that are just so behind her.
1: And we saw many of those. The Hill was dominated by Philippine fans. And then down in the Southern Village where I was at the time, it was also heaving. The reaction to that match point was huge. Another massive upset then, Raj. Elise Mertens taking down the number two seed, Elena Rybakina, in two sets this one, which I think that was the surprising part.
2: That was surprising, but credit to Mertens. She played very, very solid, and that's what you expect from her. That's her game. She is a very, very solid player, and she's going to make you win matches. And Rybakina can have those ups and downs, and today she wasn't able to summon as many serves as she would have liked. She made quite a few more errors than she wanted to, and Mertens was strong enough to hold her own ground, and she deserved to win.
1: In an All-American battle, Madison Keys and Amanda Anisimova went three sets, Keys eventually claiming victory in that one. You sense that there was a bit of them not being at their best for this, maybe the occasion. I don't know what you read into that match.
2: Yeah, I think there's the occasion. I think there's the fact that it's two Americans playing each other. They know each other very, very well. They know each other's games well, and they kind of mentioned, Madison said at the end, that, you know, it's a really daunting task to play such a big first ball striker in Anisimova, and also Madison is also a big ball striker. So both of them were sort of battling to make sure that they got that first strike. And sometimes that resulted in some errors. And so it was a scratchy match, but credit to Keys to hold her nerve.
1: Your other half, Jill Krabas, told us Madison Keys had never played on center court before. We could not believe that.
2: Yeah, it's shocking to think about that that's the case. You just assume, after having won a Grand Slam, that she's and playing well on grass. But she did have that year. She lost to Paolini. She was up in the match. She was winning. She had that injury. So who knows? Had she won that match, maybe she would have made sense.

0: Sure. Well, she came through on her debut today.
1: A couple of others just to mention. There was a battle of seeded players. Marta Kostyuk defeated Emma Navarro in three sets. We actually, on the Wimbledon radio channel, heard from Marta's coach, Sandra, earlier in the week. Marta going very strong. Aislinn Krugler as well defeated Darius Schneider in straight sets. But let's look at the men's singles, because Raj, you've been watching the French Open champion, Alexander Zverev, who defeated Marcos Giron in straight sets. You came straight from there.
0: I did. It just finished, and Zverev won in straights, but it wasn't as uncomplicated as it looked when he first started. That first set, Zverev played extremely clean tennis. He was in charge, and he was hitting his forehand really, really big. But one of the attributes that we really admired about Giron is he just had a never-say-die attitude. He just kept coming, got into a tiebreaker in the second set, but fell short there. Got down a break in the third set. Zverev had the break in hand, and you're thinking, this guy's serving at 133 miles on average for his first serve at 70-some-odd percent. Probably done and dusted with the match. But Giron fought back, got the break back. Ultimately, Zverev prevailed in the third set. But a lot of positives for Zverev. It looked good. It's coming forward a little bit. A little bit of a dip in the third set. But he's got time to shore that up.
1: Well, let's hear what Zverev had to say. As you were making your way over to the broadcast roof, Raj, he was talking on court.
2: I mean, look, he's somebody who plays fantastic on grass, and he shows that every time when he steps out on the surface. He's won tour-level events on the surface, so I knew that I had to be 100% ready from the first point onwards, and I'm very happy to be through in straight sets. I feel different than last year. I feel like I play better tennis, and I feel like I... maybe an important moment to have a bit more confidence, which is always very helpful. I'm through the fourth round. I want to keep going. I want to play a lot more great matches out here on court one, stadium court, whatever it's going to be. I just enjoy my time out here on court, and I just hope to continue doing that. And of course, you know, winning in Paris, coming in here with a title like that, I think helps everybody. It doesn't matter who you are. Doesn't matter how many Grand Slams you've won. For me, it's my first one, so I'm very happy about that. But of course, now I want to keep going.
1: Hearing from him there, Raj, I mean, it'd be good to see how the draw's opening up for him now. I mean, you think there's still more improvement from him to come, but he's obviously got a huge result today.
0: He has. I mean, look, in his section of the draw, there are some good grass court players. Right now, as we speak, Tiafoe and Bublik are playing. His next opponent will be Jiří Lehečka, who is formidable on grass. Mm. So he's got a tough path, and if he gets through that section, he's going to end up playing Taylor Fritz if the seeds hold.
1: Other results, we actually had an Australian journalist on Wimbledon Radio Channel today talking in depth about Alex de Minaur. Now, he ended up defeating Zach Swider. It did take four sets in the end, but it did feel like Alex de Minaur was starting to feel at home here at Wimbledon today. He got his momentum in the end, in that final set in particular.
0: He did. He seems to be embracing court three. He says it feels like he's playing in Australia there. He's got a lot of support. He had a lot of positive things to say about Zach Swider. Said, in fact, about him that he had maybe the best running forehand that he's ever seen. And de Minaur's played some guys with some good forehands, so that's a good victory for him. He was feeling good about that.
1: You are right in saying as well that de Minaur was saying he was feeling at home. He told that to the crowd.
3: I mean, this almost feels like an Aussie court. It's been amazing to play on this court. The atmosphere has been unbelievable, but I wanted to give a lot of credit to Zach.
1: Yeah.
3: I thought he was a hell of a player. It's not a one-time thing. He came from May 4th round at Roland Garros, and then here he's playing some incredible tennis, and I expect him to rise up the rankings very, very quickly. So I just wanted to wish him all the best, because he's a hell of a talent.
1: One more as well, Raj, to mention Kaboli coming back to defeat Kachanov. A bagel in the first set and then to win the next three. Did that catch your eye?
0: Yeah, I mean, you know, to be honest with you, when I saw that scoreline, I was due on another court, but I just wanted to peek my head out because it just seemed like such a mismatch. 6-love in the first set, but Kachanov played so lights out in the first set and felt like Kaboli hadn't quite woken up. So that contest went to five. Kaboli ending up prevailing 6-2 in the fifth, and that's a great performance. He seems to be riding a high from his recent French Open final.
1: Yes, that can't happen very often, though. And I'm not sure he can afford to have that happen again as he progresses through. We've had incredible tennis today, and also the crowd has matched. It was no exception. Ellie Collins was cruising the grounds, chatting with all the notable names in attendance, most of them of a sporting caliber.
4: Walking into the Royal Box with a very tall man, Mark Foster. Mark, how are you doing today?
5: I'm doing very, very well, thank you.
4: Yeah,
5: very
4: you're good. Excited for another Wimbledon appearance from yourself?
5: Yes, I always feel lucky that I get the opportunity to sit in the Royal Box, but to come here and see, you know, what a lot of people queue up to get to see. I feel very, very fortunate. Well, it's a lovely position to be in.
4: Last year when I saw you, I'm pretty sure you were with your mum, and I don't think she's had the call.
5: Mum. The other half's here today. Great.
4: That is only fair enough, isn't it? You got a 50-50 chance.
5: It was flick a coin. No, Mum said I got my bit last year. Then Craig can come this year. She was very civil.
4: Very civil. We love that. Yeah.
5: She'll give me grief later.
4: Yeah. What are you most looking forward to today?
5: This is just a sense of the occasion. And I think the bottom line is you get to see the greatest tennis players battle it out with one another, make it through to the next round, make it through to next week. So I just feel privileged that I get to sit there, have a few strawberries and cream, and they put all the effort in, which I used to do, although I was only 20 seconds, this lasts like hours on end. Yeah. And I feel very, very fortunate that I get to see them put all the effort and hard work and training going into the showcase. Well,
4: can you actually play tennis?
5: I can, yeah. I prefer paddle because it's easier, but
4: that when you're at Wimbledon.
5: I played a lot as a kid. So, yes, I can play tennis.
4: Okay, so if you could play tennis with any tennis player in the world, who would you choose?
5: That's not fair. Federer.
4: Federer.
5: I played with John McEnroe once.
4: All right, you don't need to name drop. Just leave out Federer. Yeah, amazing. Lovely to see you. Have a great day. Thank you so much. Joined by Alex Greenwood, who is looking lovely. What are you wearing today? Who's this by?
6: This is from Meij, actually. A little bit different from what I would usually wear, but I'm excited to be here.
4: Do you feel like when it's Wimbledon, you kind of got to step outside your comfort zone with your outfit and go for something different?
6: This is definitely outside my comfort zone, but no, it's really nice. I'm so happy to be here. A fantastic event. Really grateful to be in the Royal Box today and meet some incredible people.
4: Have you been in the Royal Box before?
6: No, I've been to Wimbledon before, but I don't think I've ever been in the Royal Box.
4: Okay, so if you could just, well, hope for any kind of food in there, what are you hoping for?
6: Really good sandwiches and a cup of tea.
4: A cup of tea. What would be a good sandwich for you? Are you talking prawns, chicken?
6: Chicken. Standard.
4: Obviously, she's gone for the protein. You've had an incredible season. What have you done in the off time?
6: I got engaged, actually, which has been, thank you so much. I had some holidays, been to some really cool events. Spent good time with family and friends, and just had a lot of fun, actually.
4: I love that for you. Do you play tennis?
6: I wouldn't say I play tennis. I don't actually think I'm very good, but I'd like to give it a go.
4: I feel like you're sort of the type of person that could turn their hand to any sport and be, competitive. If you could choose any tennis player to play doubles with, who would you choose?
6: Serena Williams. Of course, the GOAT.
4: The GOAT, it's got to be. Love that. Amazing. Well, I hope you have the best day. You look incredible.
6: Oh, thank you so
4: and enjoy
6: much.
4: Everything the Royal Box has to offer. I'm so jealous.
6: Thank you.
4: I am joined by no other than Sir Steve Redgrave. Steve, how are you feeling today? You excited?
7: Very excited. It's always a great honour to be invited here to Wimbledon. I must admit, I've been invited a few times, so it's great to be back. But now at Wimbledon do their celebrations and invitations really well, especially in the Royal Box.
4: So, invitations, if you do say so yourself.
7: Looking forward to being there.
4: Well, as you have been to Wimbledon multiple times, have you got a memory that stands out as your favourite?
7: Martina's last match at Wimbledon, Andy Murray on a number of occasions. Roger Federer. There's been a loss over the years.
4: You've seen them all. Well, as someone with an elite athlete mentality, how do you think they'll be feeling ahead of today?
7: Different ball game to what I used to do. Depending on your expectations, is that there's always a lot of nerves. You need the nerves to be able to get the adrenaline pumping, to be able to get a great performance out. Where my sport, it was very much a time that you competed at, and we knew that 7 years out from the Olympics. If you're not first up, then you don't quite know when your time is, and I don't know how to handle that because that wasn't the situation that I was ever in. But I suppose it's sort of one eye in the match before score to see how that that's going.

0: giving you a rough idea of what time that you've got to get your preparations right. But there's always butterflies in the stomach, getting that preparation right. But from my point of view, it's great watching them.
1: And lastly, if you could have played with any older or current tennis player in the world, who would you choose?
0: I know Martina very well, so a mixed doubles with Martina would have been a fantastic.
1: Nice, a little bit of chemistry, yes. We don't mind that. Thank you so much. Thank you for speaking to us and have a great day.
0: No problem, thank you.
2: Ellie Collins speaking to Sir Steve Redgrave, Alex Greenwood, Mark Foster, amongst others. I love the sporting weekend of stars as they get announced in the Royal Box. Let's take a look at the order of play then for tomorrow, Raj. I think on centre court, I can't actually see past Aryna Sabalenka and Naomi Osaka, which is second up. It feels like the blockbuster draw, and the winner potentially could go all the way to the final.
3: Yeah, absolutely. Absolutely. They're both playing well, and there will be some firepower on that court. It will be interesting to see who gets that first strike in. That's another first strike sort of match, and on grass, that means everything if you can get on top of your opponent. It'll be interesting to watch. Naomi played a really, really clean match in her last round. Same with Aryna, so they're both in good form. So that clash will hold a lot of promise.
2: And that match is sandwiched right in the middle of Safelin against Djokovic and Sinner Mochizuki as well on centre court. What a lineup there. And then on number one court, I think we should speak a bit more about Felix Auger-Aliassime, because it was such a performance from him the last round. And this one, it's going to be Alejandro Davidovic Fokina, who he's got to get past. How do you see these matching up?
3: That's a tough one to call. Felix did. You know, I would have said Alejandro Davidovic Fokina until Felix's performance last night. He was really sensational against Zhang. And that really shows that he's just playing a slightly different level. That's going to be an interesting clash because Davidovic Fokina plays well on grass. I'm actually going to tip Fokina in that match, though. I know that he's not the favorite, but I think he might have the ability to cause the upset.
2: See, I was thinking that Auger-Aliassime was probably one of the players that had adapted quickest to the surface.
3: Yeah. Well, you're not wrong. I mean, his play has shown it. He's played very, very well. So I'm not going to hold that against you. I just have a sense that Davidovic Fokina is going to be up for the challenge.
2: Okay. Also on number one court. And again, that's a match that is sandwiched in the middle of two others. Pegula against Jovic and Bencic against Goff. And Coco Goff, she could have got the last match that she was involved in on number one court. It could have been finished over an hour earlier, but it's one of those where she's letting players back in it, so it could be another one of those that goes to three sets. Let's see what happens with that. We want to continue to hear from you, the fans, throughout the championship. Loads of you have been getting in touch. It's been brilliant to hear from you. Continue to get your questions into the team throughout the day. 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You can also find us on TikTok, where there's lots of videos of famous faces, most of them catching up with Ellie Collins from today, some sporting ones. Go and check that out as well. Thank you very much for your insight, Raj, throughout today on Wimbledon Radio. We look forward to more to come throughout the day tomorrow. A reminder that we will be on air from 10 a.m. UK time until the end of play on the Wimbledon website and app, as well as in the local area on 87.7 FM. 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
2: 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I'm Lindsay Hooper, welcoming you to the broadcast session.

0: Santa Roof, where I'm joined by Raj Chowdhury to look back on the best of the day's action and preview what's ahead tomorrow. Matches are still unfolding as we record this, so for all the results and full order of play for Saturday, make sure you head to Wimbledon.com or check the Wimbledon app. Raj, we'll start with what you would sum up from today's action. There have been upsets, there have been stories. It's been galore. I think day six will be one that we'll remember.
1: It's absolutely fascinating. There's been some results today and some performances that are really, really surprising. But that's what makes this championships so intriguing. There's always new storylines emerging.
0: And in the background, as we're recording this, we can hear cheers. Arthur Ferry just trying to come back in his match in the background as we're recording this. The day has featured so much in terms of stories across the grounds, highlighted by some big upsets on the ladies' side of the draw. Defending champion Iga Swiatek fell in straight sets to Filipina sensation Alex Iala.
2: Serve floats in, the return is sharp. The forehand drive right to the baseline, forehand from Iala is a winner, and she's on the floor in disbelief and tears. A scorching final shot. The defending champion is knocked out in the third round. A phenomenal performance from the Filipino. What a win. She cannot believe it. She takes the applause from all sides of the court now. Tears of joy. A sensational performance by the 21-year-old to take out the defending champion, the third seed, Iga Swiatek, beaten in the third round this year, 7-6, 6-2, in 2 hours and 14 minutes, but now on her knees in celebration as she continues to take the applause, and a big smile on her face as well. That was absolutely stunning.
3: I don't know how to describe it. I mean, I'm into the second week of a slam, and it's amazing for me. Iga is a phenomenal player and a really nice person, so I'm really grateful to be able to share center court with her at Wimbledon nonetheless. I'm really emotional. And maybe for someone like Iga, who has won so many slams, or maybe someone like Serena or Venus, this achievement may seem small, but for someone who grew up in the Philippines and my light-up shoes and chubby cheeks. So to her, this is everything. But obviously, because I'm emotional does not mean I'm satisfied. So yeah, okay, next round, let's go.
0: What a performance that was. The 32nd-ranked player continues to make history with each victory.
1: Yeah, absolutely. Her performance today was such a tough performance. There was going to be trouble for people thought that Swiatek might struggle with Iala. She takes the ball so early, she hits it so flat, and that might rush Swiatek. But to win that in the tiebreaker 11-9, she really had to scrape, and that was a great effort from her. And then to continue that momentum to win 6-2 in the second set, well, congratulations.
0: And we heard from her in that flash interview. It's such a lovely moment. She was talking about making sure that she gets on with the job, even though she was emotional. But she said, I'm not going to hang on to this. I am going to move forward now. Did you think that was one of the nicest on-court interviews we've heard these championships?
1: Well, yeah. I mean, I think that's, it's actually honest and straightforward. And she's actually, it's also professional, right? To try and savor the moment. It's a big, big moment to beat the defending champion at Wimbledon on center court, to do that, but then realize that the job still, she still has work to do, and that shows her professionalism, that probably a little bit of what served her in that match to be able to power through.
0: And I think it will be clipped up many times, but that answer where she talks about ruffled socks and chubby cheeks, oh my word, I think that's going to go round the world. But ultimately, what it's saying, Raj, is that she's inspiring others. You know, that sort of performance for others on the tour that think that they might get a shot at getting into the second week at some point, that know her well. It does, doesn't it? It really bleeds around for everyone else.
1: Yeah, anytime you see any of your peers that aren't traditionally at that

0: level have that kind of success. It is inspiring. It kind of gives this glint of possibility to all of her peers. So, and to a whole region of the world that she's from that are just so behind her.
1: And we saw many of those. The Hill was dominated by Philippine fans. And then down in the Southern Village where I was at the time, it was also heaving. The reaction to that match point was huge. Another massive upset then, Raj. Elise Mertens taking down the number two seed, Elena Rybakina, in two sets this one, which I think that was the surprising part.
0: That was surprising, but credit to Mertens. She played very, very solid, and that's what you expect from her. That's her game. She is a very, very solid player, and she's going to make you win matches. And Rybakina can have those ups and downs, and today she wasn't able to summon as many serves as she would have liked. She made quite a few more errors than she wanted to, and Mertens was strong enough to hold her own ground, and she deserved to win.
1: In an All-American battle, Madison Keys and Amanda Anisimova went three sets, Keys eventually claiming victory in that one. You sense that there was a bit of them not being at their best for this, maybe the occasion. I don't know what you read into that match.
0: Yeah, I think there's the occasion. I think there's the fact that it's two Americans playing each other. They know each other very, very well. They know each other's games well, and they kind of mentioned, Madison said at the end, that, you know, it's a really daunting task to play such a big first ball striker in Anisimova, and also Madison is also a big ball striker. So both of them were sort of battling to make sure that they got that first strike. And sometimes that resulted in some errors. And so it was a scratchy match, but credit to Keys to hold her nerve.
1: Your other half, Jill Krabas, told us Madison Keys had never played on center court before. We could not believe that.
0: Yeah, it's shocking to think about that that's the case. You just assume, after having won a Grand Slam, that she's and playing well on grass. But she did have that year. She lost to Paolini. She was up in the match. She was winning. She had that injury. So who knows? Had she won that match, maybe she would have made center. Well, she came through on her debut today.
1: A couple of others just to mention. There was a battle of seeded players. Marta Kostyuk defeated Emma Navarro in three sets. We actually, on the Wimbledon radio channel, heard from Marta's coach, Sandra, earlier in the week. Marta going very strong. Aisling Kruger as well defeated Daria Schniga in straight sets. But let's look at the men's singles, because Raj, you've been watching the French Open champion, Alexander Zverev, who defeated Marcos Giron in straight sets. And you came straight from there.
0: I did. It just finished, and Zverev won in straights, but it wasn't as uncomplicated as it looked when he first started. That first set, Zverev played extremely clean tennis. He was in charge, and he was hitting his forehand really, really big. But one of the attributes that we really admired about Giron is he just had a never-say-die attitude. He just kept coming, got into a tiebreaker in the second set, but fell short there. Got down a break in the third set. Zverev had the break in hand, and you're thinking, this guy's serving at 133 miles on average for his first serve at 70-some-odd percent. Probably done and dusted with the match. But Giron fought back, got the break back. Ultimately, Zverev prevailed in the third set. But a lot of positives for Zverev. It looked good. It was coming forward a little bit. A little bit of a dip in the third set. But he's got time to shore that up.
1: Well, let's hear what Zverev had to say. As you were making your way over to the broadcast roof, Raj, he was talking on court.
2: I mean, look, he's somebody who plays fantastic on grass, and he shows that every time when he steps out on the surface. He's won tour-level events on the surface, so I knew that I had to be 100% ready from the first point onwards, and I'm very happy to be through in straight sets. I feel different than last year. I feel like I play better tennis, and I feel like I... maybe an important moment to have a bit more confidence, which is always very helpful. I'm through the fourth round. I want to keep going. I want to play a lot more great matches out here on court one, stadium court, whatever it's going to be. I just enjoy my time out here on court, and I just hope to continue doing that. And of course, you know, winning in Paris, coming in here with a title like that, I think helps everybody. It doesn't matter who you are. It doesn't matter how many Grand Slams you've won. For me, it's my first one, so I'm very happy about that. But of course, now I want to keep going.
1: Hearing from him there, Raj, I mean, it'd be good to see how the draw's opening up for him now. I mean, you think there's still more improvement from him to come, but he's obviously got a huge result today.
0: He has. I mean, look, in his section of the draw, there are some good grass court players.

0: Right now, as we speak, Tiafoe and Bublik are playing. His next opponent will be Jiří Lehečka, who is formidable on grass. So he's got a tough path, and if he gets through that section, he's going to end up playing Taylor Fritz if the seeds hold.
1: On the results, we actually had an Australian journalist on Wimbledon Radio Channel today talking in depth about Alex de Minaur. Now, he ended up defeating Zach Swider. It did take four sets in the end, but it did feel like Alex de Minaur was starting to feel at home here at Wimbledon today. He got his momentum in the end, in that final set in particular.
0: He did. He seems to be embracing court three. He says it feels like he's playing in Australia there. He's got a lot of support. He had a lot of positive things to say about Zach Swider, said in fact about him that he had maybe the best running forehand that he's ever seen. And de Minaur's played some guys with some good forehands, so that's a good victory for him. He was feeling good about that.
1: You are right in saying as well that de Minaur was saying he was feeling at home. He told that to the crowd.
2: I mean, this almost feels like an Aussie court. It's been amazing to play on this court. The atmosphere has been unbelievable, but I wanted to give a lot of credit to Zach.
1: Yeah.
2: I thought he was a hell of a player. It's not a one-time thing. He came from May 4th round at Roland Garros, and then here he's playing some incredible tennis, and I expect him to rise up the rankings very, very quickly. So I just wanted to wish him all the best because he's a hell of a talent.
1: One more as well, Raj, to mention. Kaboli coming back to defeat Kachanov. A bagel in the first set and then to win the next three. Did that catch your eye?
0: Yeah, I mean, to be honest with you, when I saw that scoreline, I was due on another court, but I just wanted to peek my head out because it just seemed like such a mismatch. 6-love in the first set, but Kachanov played so lights out in the first set and felt like Kaboli hadn't quite woken up. So that contest went to 5. Kaboli ending up prevailing 6-2 in the fifth, and that's a great performance. He seems to be riding a high from his recent French Open final.
1: Yes, that can't happen very often, though. And I'm not sure he can afford to have that happen again as he progresses through. We've had incredible tennis today, and also the crowd has matched. It was no exception. Ellie Collins was cruising the grounds, chatting with all the notable names in attendance, most of them of a sporting caliber.
3: Walking into the Royal Box with a very tall man, Mark Foster. Mark, how are you doing today?
4: I'm doing very, very well, thank you.
3: Yeah,
4: very
3: you're good. Excited for another Wimbledon appearance from yourself?
4: Yes, I always feel lucky that I get the opportunity to sit in the Royal Box, but to come here and see, you know, what a lot of people queue up to get to see. I feel very, very fortunate.
3: Well,
4: it's a lovely position to be in.
3: Last year when I saw you, I'm pretty sure you were with your mum, and I don't think she's had the call.
4: Mum, the other half's here today. Great,
3: no,
4: great,
3: yeah, that great is only fair from. Enough, isn't it? You got a 50-50 chance.
4: It was flick a coin. No, Mum said I got my bit last year. Then Craig can come this year. She was very civil.
3: Very civil. We love that. Yeah,
4: you've although got to... she'll give me grief later.
3: What are you most looking forward to today?
4: This is just a sense of the occasion. And I think the bottom line is you get to see the greatest tennis players battle it out with one another, make it through to the next round, make it through to next week. So I just feel privileged that I get to sit there, have a few strawberries and cream, and they put all the effort in, which I used to do, although I was only 20 seconds, this lasts like hours on end. And I feel very, very fortunate that I get to see them put all the effort and hard work and training going into the showcase. Well,
3: can you actually play tennis?
4: I can, yeah. I prefer paddle because it's easier, but I
3: play, don't say that when you're at Wimbledon.
4: I played a lot as a kid, so yes, I can play
3: tennis.
4: Okay,
3: so if you could play tennis with any tennis player in the world, who would you choose?
4: That's not fair. Federer. I played with John McEnroe once.
3: All right, you don't need to name drop. Just leave out Federer. Yeah, Federer. Amazing. Lovely to see you. Have a great day.
4: Thanks
3: thank
4: so
3: you
4: much
3: so
4: indeed.
3: Much. Joined by Alex Greenwood, who is looking lovely. What are you wearing today? Who's this by?
5: This is from Mage, actually. A little bit different from what I would usually wear, but I'm excited to be here.
3: Do you feel like when it's Wimbledon, you kind of got to step outside your comfort zone with your outfit and go for something different?
5: This is definitely outside my comfort zone, but no, it's really nice. I'm so happy to be here. A fantastic event. Really grateful to be in the Royal Box today and meet some incredible people.
3: Have you been in the Royal Box before?
5: No, I've been to Wimbledon before, but I don't think I've ever been in the Royal Box.
3: Okay, so if you could just, well, hope for any kind of food in there, what are you hoping for?
5: Really good sandwiches and a cup of tea.
3: A cup of tea. What would be a good sandwich for you? Are you talking prawns, chicken?
5: Chicken, yeah, chicken. Standard.
3: Obviously.

0: See, she's gone for the protein. You've had an incredible season. What have you done in the off time?
1: I got engaged, actually, which has been, thank you so much. Yeah, I had some holidays, been to some really cool events, spent good time with family and friends, and yeah, just had a lot of fun, actually.
0: I love that for you. Do you play tennis?
1: I wouldn't say I play tennis. I don't actually think I'm very good, but I'd like to give it a go.
0: I feel like you're sort of the type of person that could turn their hand to any sport and be, yeah, competitive. If you could choose any tennis player to play doubles with, who would you choose?
1: Serena Williams. Of course, the GOAT.
0: The GOAT, yeah. It's got to be. Love that. Amazing. Well, I hope you have the best day. You look incredible.
1: Thank you so
0: and enjoy
1: much.
0: Everything the Royal Box has to offer. I'm so jealous.
1: Thank you.
0: I am joined by no other than Sir Steve Redgrave. Steve, how are you feeling today? Are you excited?
2: Very excited. It's always a great honour to be invited here to Wimbledon. I must admit, I've been invited a few times, so it's great to be back. But no, at Wimbledon do their celebrations and invitations really well, especially in the Royal Box.
0: So, invitations, if you do say so yourself.
2: Looking forward to being there.
0: Well, as you have been to Wimbledon multiple times, have you got a memory that stands out as your favourite?
2: Martina's last match at Wimbledon, Andy Murray on a number of occasions. Roger Federer. There's been a loss over the years.
0: You've seen them all. Well, as someone with an elite athlete mentality, how do you think they'll be feeling ahead of today?
2: Different ball game to what I used to do. Depending on your expectations, is that there's always a lot of nerves. You need the nerves to be able to get the adrenaline pumping, to be able to get a great performance out. But where my sport, it was very much a time that you competed at, and we knew that 7 years out from the Olympics. If you're not first up, then you don't quite know when your time is, and I don't know how to handle that, because that wasn't the situation that I was ever in. But I suppose it's sort of one eye in the match before to see how that's going, giving you a rough idea of what time that you've got to get your preparations right. But there's always butterflies in the stomach, getting that preparation right. But from my point of view, it's great watching.
0: And lastly, if you could have played with any older or current tennis player in the world, who would you choose?
2: I know Martina very well, so a mixed doubles with Martina would have been a fantastic.
0: Nice, a little bit of chemistry, yeah. Yes. We don't mind that. Thank you so much. Thank you for speaking to us, and have a great day.
2: No problem. Thank you.
3: Ellie Collins speaking to Sir Steve Redgrave, Alex Greenwood, Mark Foster, amongst others. I love the sporting weekend of stars as they get announced in the Royal Box. Let's take a look at the order of play then for tomorrow, Raj. I think on centre court, I can't actually see past Aryna Sabalenka and Naomi Osaka, which is second up. It feels like the blockbuster draw, and the winner potentially could go all the way to the final.
4: Yeah, absolutely. They're both playing well, and there will be some firepower on that court. It will be interesting to see who gets that first strike in. That's another first strike sort of match, and on grass, that means everything if you can get on top of your opponent. It'll be interesting to watch. Naomi played a really, really clean match in her last round. Same with Aryna, so they're both in good form, so that clash will hold a lot of promise.
3: And that match is sandwiched right in the middle of Safelin against Djokovic and Sinner Mochizuki as well on center court. What a lineup there. And then on number one court, I think we should speak a bit more about Felix Auger-Aliassime, because it was such a performance from him the last round. And this one, it's going to be Alejandro Davidovic Fokina, who he's got to get past. How do you see these matching up?
4: That's a tough one to call. Felix did. You know, I would have said Alejandro Davidovich Fokina until Felix's performance last night. He was really sensational against Zhang. And that really shows that he's just playing a slightly different level. That's going to be an interesting clash, because Davidovich Fokina plays well on grass. I'm actually going to tip Fokina in that match, though. I know that he's not the favorite, but I think he might have the ability to cause the upset.
3: See, I was thinking that Auger-Aliassime was probably one of the players that had adapted quickest to the surface.
4: Yeah. Well, you're not wrong. I mean, his play has shown it. He's played very, very well. So I'm not going to hold that against you. I just have a sense that Davidovic Fokina is going to be up for the challenge.
3: Okay. Also on number one court. And again, that's a match that is sandwiched in the middle of two others. Pegula against Jovic and Bencic against Goff. And Coco Goff, she could have got the last match that she was involved in on

0: number one court. It could have been finished over an hour earlier, but it's one of those where she's letting players back in it, so it could be another one of those that goes to three sets. Let's see what happens with that. We want to continue to hear from you, the fans, throughout the championship. Loads of you have been getting in touch. It's been brilliant to hear from you. Continue to get your questions into the team throughout the day. 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You can also find us on TikTok, where there's lots of videos of famous faces, most of them catching up with Ellie Collins from today, some sporting ones. Go and check that out as well. Thank you very much for your insight, Raj, throughout today on Wimbledon Radio. We look forward to more to come throughout the day tomorrow. A reminder that we will be on air from 10 a.m. UK time until the end of play on the Wimbledon website and app, as well as in the local area on 87.7 FM. Until then, goodbye.
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0: Hello and welcome to The Second Serve, your daily shot of what's been happening in SW19 and on the Wimbledon Radio Channel throughout day six here at the Championships. I'm Lindsay Hooper, welcoming you to the broadcast centre roof, where I'm joined by Raj Chowdhury to look back on the best of the day's action and preview what's ahead tomorrow. Matches are still unfolding as we record this, so for all the results and full order of play for Saturday, make sure you head to Wimbledon.com or check the Wimbledon app. Raj, we'll start with what you would sum up from today's action. There have been upsets, there have been stories, it's been galore. I think day six will be one that we'll remember.
3: It's absolutely fascinating. There's been some results today and some performances that are really, really surprising, but that's what makes this championships so intriguing. There's always new storylines emerging.
0: And in the background, as we're recording this, we can hear cheers. Arthur Ferry just trying to come back in his match in the background as we're recording this. The day has featured so much in terms of stories across the grounds, highlighted by some big upsets on the ladies' side of the draw. Defending champion Iga Swiatek fell in straight sets to Filipina sensation Alex Iala.
4: The serve floats in, the return is sharp. The forehand drive right to the baseline, forehand from...
5: Iala is a winner, and she's on the floor in disbelief and tears. A scorching final shot. The defending champion is knocked out in the third round. A phenomenal performance from the Filipino. What a win. She cannot believe it. She takes the applause from all sides of the court now. Tears of joy. A sensational performance by the 21-year-old to take out the defending champion, the third seed, Iga Swiatek, beaten in the third round this year, 7-6, 6-2, in 2 hours and 14 minutes, but now on her knees in celebration as she continues to take the applause, and a big smile on her face as well. That was absolutely stunning.
6: I don't know how to describe it. I mean, I'm into the second week of a slam, and it's amazing for me. Iga is a phenomenal player and a really nice person, so I'm really grateful to be able to share center court with her at Wimbledon nonetheless. I'm really emotional, and maybe for someone like Iga, who has won so many slams, or maybe someone like Serena or Venus, this achievement may seem small, but for someone who grew up in the Philippines and

0: You know, I went the train with my brother and my grandfather every day after school with my ruffled socks and my light-up shoes and chubby cheeks. So to her, this is everything. But obviously, because I'm emotional does not mean I'm satisfied. So yeah, okay, next round, let's go.
1: What a performance that was. The 32nd ranked player continues to make history with each victory.
2: Yeah, absolutely. Her performance today was such a tough performance. There was going to be trouble for people thought that Swiatek might struggle with AL. She takes the ball so early, she hits it so flat, and that might rush Swiatek. But to win that in the tiebreaker 11-9, she really had to scrape, and that was a great effort from her. And then to continue that momentum to win 6-2 in the second set, well, congratulations.
1: And we heard from her in that flash interview. It's such a lovely moment. She was talking about making sure that she gets on with the job, even though she was emotional. But she said, I'm not going to hang on to this. I am going to move forward now. Did you think that was one of the nicest on-court interviews we've heard these championships?
2: Well, yeah. I mean, I think that's, it's actually honest and straightforward. And she's actually, it's also professional, right? To try and savor the moment. It's a big, big moment to beat the defending champion at Wimbledon on center court, to do that, but then realize that the job still, she still has work to do, and that shows her professionalism, that probably a little bit of what served her in that match to be able to power through.
1: And I think it will be clipped up many times, but that answer where she talks about ruffled socks and chubby cheeks, oh my word, I think that's gonna go round the world. But ultimately, what it's saying, Raj, is that she's inspiring others. You know, that sort of performance for others on the tour that think that they might get a shot at getting into the second week at some point that know her well. It does, doesn't it? It really bleeds around for everyone else.
2: Yeah, anytime you see any of your peers that aren't traditionally at that level have that kind of success, it is inspiring. It kind of gives this glint of possibility to all of her peers. So, and to a whole region of the world that she's from that are just so behind her.
1: And we saw many of those. The Hill was dominated by Philippine fans. And then down in the Southern Village where I was at the time, it was also heaving. The reaction to that match point was huge. Another massive upset then, Raj. Elise Mertens taking down the number two seed, Elena Rybakina, in two sets this one, which I think that was the surprising part.
2: That was surprising, but credit to Mertens. She played very, very solid, and that's what you expect from her. That's her game. She is a very, very solid player, and she's going to make you win matches. And Rybakina can have those ups and downs, and today she wasn't able to summon as many serves as she would have liked. She made quite a few more errors than she wanted to, and Mertens was strong enough to hold her own ground, and she deserved to win.
1: In an All-American battle, Madison Keys and Amanda Anisimova went three sets, Keys eventually claiming victory in that one. You sense that there was a bit of them not being at their best for this, maybe the occasion. I don't know what you read into that match.
2: Yeah, I think there's the occasion. I think there's the fact that it's two Americans playing each other. They know each other very, very well. They know each other's games well, and they kind of mentioned, Madison said at the end, that, you know, it's a really daunting task to play such a big first ball striker in Anisimova, and also Madison is also a big ball striker. So both of them were sort of battling to make sure that they got that first strike. And sometimes that resulted in some errors. And so it was a scratchy match, but credit to Keys to hold her nerve.
1: Your other half, Jill Krabas, told us Madison Keys had never played on center court before. We could not believe that.
2: Yeah, it's shocking to think about that that's the case. You just assume after having won a Grand Slam that she's and playing well on grass, but she did have that year. She lost to Paolini. She was up in the match. She was winning. She had that injury. So who knows, had she won that match, maybe she would have made center. Well, she came through on her debut today.
1: A couple of others just to mention. There was a battle of seeded players. Marta Kostyuk defeated Emma Navarro in three sets. We actually, on the Wimbledon radio channel, heard from Marta's coach, Sandra, earlier in the week. Marta going very strong. Aislinn Kruger as well defeated Daria Schniger in straight sets. But let's look at the men's singles, because Raj, you've been watching the French Open champion, Alexander Zverev, who defeated Marcos Giron in straight sets. And you came straight from there.
2: I did. It just finished, and Zverev won in straights, but it wasn't as uncomplicated as it looked when he first started. That first set,

0: way over to the broadcast roof, Raj. He was talking on court.
1: I mean, look, he's somebody who plays fantastic on grass, and he shows that every time when he steps out on the surface. He's won tour-level events on the surface, so I knew that I had to be 100% ready from the first point onwards, and I'm very happy to be through in straight sets. I feel different than last year. I feel like I play better tennis, and I feel like I, maybe in important moments, have a bit more confidence, which is always very helpful. I'm through the fourth round. I want to keep going. I want to play a lot more great matches out here on court one, stadium court, whatever it's going to be. I just enjoy my time out here on court, and I just hope to continue doing that. And of course, you know, winning in Paris, coming in here with a title like that, I think helps everybody. It doesn't matter who you are, doesn't matter how many Grand Slams you've won. For me, it's my first one, so I'm very happy about that. But of course, now I want to keep going.
0: Hearing from him there, Raj, I mean, it'd be good to see how the draw's opening up for him now. I mean, you think there's still more improvement from him to come, but he's obviously got a huge result today.
2: He has. I mean, look, in his section of the draw, there are some good grass court players. Right now, as we speak, Tiafoe and Bublik are playing. His next opponent will be Jiří Lehečka, who is formidable on grass. Mm. So he's got a tough path, and if he gets through that section, he's going to end up playing Taylor Fritz if the seeds hold.
0: On the results, we actually had an Australian journalist on Wimbledon Radio Channel today talking in depth about Alex de Minaur. Now, he ended up defeating Zach Swider. It did take four sets in the end, but it did feel like Alex de Minaur was starting to feel at home here at Wimbledon today. He got his momentum in the end, in that final set in particular.
2: He did. He seems to be embracing court three. He says it feels like he's playing in Australia there. He's got a lot of support. He had a lot of positive things to say about Zach Swider. Said, in fact, about him that he had maybe the best running forehand that he's ever seen. And de Minaur's played some guys with some good forehands, so that's a good victory for him. He was feeling good about that.
0: You are right in saying as well that de Minaur was saying he was feeling at home. He told that to the crowd.
3: I mean, this almost feels like an Aussie court. It's been amazing to play on this court. The atmosphere has been unbelievable, but I wanted to give a lot of credit to Zach.
0: Yeah.
3: I thought he was a hell of a player. It's not a one-time thing. He came from May 4th round at Roland Garros, and then here he's playing some incredible tennis, and I expect him to rise up the rankings very, very quickly. So I just wanted to wish him all the best because he's a hell of a talent.
0: One more as well, Raj, to mention. Kaboli coming back to defeat Kachanov. A bagel in the first set and then to win the next three. Did that catch your eye?
2: Yeah, I mean, to be honest with you, when I saw that scoreline, I was due on another court, but I just wanted to peek my head out because it just seemed like such a mismatch. 6-love in the first set, but Kachanov played so lights out in the first set and felt like Kaboli hadn't quite woken up. So that contest went to 5. Kaboli ending up prevailing 6-2 in the fifth, and that's a great performance. He seems to be riding a high from his recent French Open final.
0: Yes, that can't happen very often, though. And I'm not sure he can afford to have that happen again as he progresses through. We've had incredible tennis today, and also the crowd has matched. It was no exception. Ellie Collins was cruising the grounds, chatting with all the notable names in attendance, most of them of a sporting caliber.
4: Walking into the Royal Box with a very tall man, Mark Foster. Mark, how are you doing today?
5: I'm doing very, very well, thank you.
4: Yeah,
5: very
4: you're
5: good.
4: Excited for another Wimbledon appearance from yourself?
5: Yes, I always feel lucky that I get the opportunity to sit, A, in the Royal Box, but to come here and see, you know, what a lot of people queue up to get to see. I feel very, very fortunate.
4: Well,
5: it's a lovely position to be in.
4: Last year when I saw you, I'm pretty sure you were with your mum, and I don't think she's had the caller.
5: No. Mum, the other half's here today.
4: Great, no, great, yeah, that great is only fair from. Enough, isn't it? You got a 50-50 chance.
5: It was flick a coin. No, Mum said I got my bit last year. Then Craig can come this year. She was very civil.
4: Very civil. We love that. Yeah,
5: although she'll give me grief later.
4: What are you most looking forward to today?
5: This is just a sense of the occasion. I think the bottom line is you get to see the greatest tennis players battle it out with one another, to get, make it through to the next round, make it through to next week. So I just feel privileged that I get to sit there, have a few strawberries and cream, and they put all the effort in.

0: which I used to do, although I was only 20 seconds, this lasts like hours on end. And I feel very, very fortunate that I get to see them put all the effort and hard work and training going into the showcase. What,
1: can you actually play tennis?
0: I can, yeah. I prefer paddle because it's easier. But I
1: don't play, say that when you're at Wimbledon.
0: I played a lot as a kid, so yes, I can play
1: tennis.
0: Okay,
1: so yeah. If you could play tennis with any tennis player in the world, who would you choose?
0: That's not fair. Federer. I played with John McEnroe once.
1: All right, you don't need to name drop. Just play with Federer. Yeah, amazing. Lovely to see you. Have a great day.
0: Thanks
1: Thank you so much. Joined by Alex Greenwood, who is looking lovely. What are you wearing today? Who's this by?
2: This is from Mage, actually. A little bit different from what I would usually wear, but I'm excited to be here.
1: Do you feel like when it's Wimbledon, you kind of got to step outside your comfort zone with your outfit and go for something different?
2: This is definitely outside my comfort zone, but no, it's really nice. I'm so happy to be here. A fantastic event. Really grateful to be in the Royal Box today and meet some incredible people.
1: Have you been in the Royal Box before?
2: No, I've been to Wimbledon before, but I don't think I've ever been in the Royal Box.
1: Okay, so if you could just, well, hope for any kind of food in there, what are you hoping for?
2: Really good sandwiches and a cup of tea.
1: A cup of tea. What would be a good sandwich for you? You talking prawns, chicken?
2: Chicken. Standard.
1: Obviously, she's gone for the protein. You've had an incredible season. What have you done in the off time?
2: I got engaged, actually, which has been, thank you so much. Yeah, I had some holidays, been to some really cool events, spent good time with family and friends, and yeah, just had a lot of fun, actually.
1: I love that for you. Do you play tennis?
2: I wouldn't say I play tennis. I don't actually think I'm very good, but I'd like to give it a go.
1: I feel like you're sort of the type of person that could turn their hand to any sport and be, yeah, competitive. If you could choose any tennis player to play doubles with, who would you choose?
2: Serena Williams. Of course, the GOAT.
1: The GOAT, yeah. It's got to be. Love that. Amazing. Well, I hope you have the best day. You look incredible.
2: Thank you so much.
1: Everything the Royal Box has to offer. I'm so jealous.
2: Thank you.
1: I am joined by no other than Sir Steve Redgrave. Steve, how are you feeling today? Are you excited?
3: Very excited. It's always a great honour to be invited here to Wimbledon. I must admit, I've been invited a few times, so it's great to be back. But now at Wimbledon do their celebrations and invitations really well, especially in the Royal Box. So,
1: invitations, if you do say so yourself.
3: Looking forward to being there.
1: Well, as you have been to Wimbledon multiple times, have you got a memory that stands out as your favourite?
3: Martina's last match at Wimbledon, Andy Murray on a number of occasions. Roger Federer. There's been a lot over the years.
1: You've seen them all. Well, as someone with an elite athlete mentality, how do you think they'll be feeling ahead of today?
3: Different ball game to what I used to do. Depending on your expectations, is that there's always a lot of nerves. You need the nerves to be able to get the adrenaline pumping, to be able to get a great performance out. But where my sport, it was very much a time that you competed at, and we knew that 7 years out from the Olympics. If you're not first up, then you don't quite know when your time is, and I don't know how to handle that because that wasn't the situation that I was ever in. But I suppose it's sort of one eye in the match before to see how that's going, giving you a rough idea of what time that you've got to get your preparations right. But there's always butterflies in the stomach, getting that preparation right. But from my point of view, it's great watching.
1: And lastly, if you could have played with any older or current tennis player in the world, who would you choose?
3: I know Martina very well, so a mixed doubles with Martina would have been a fantastic.
1: Nice, a little bit of chemistry, yeah. Yes. We don't mind that. Thank you so much. Thank you for speaking to us and have a great day.
3: No problem. Thank you.
4: Ellie Collins speaking to Sir Steve Redgrave, Alex Greenwood, Mark Foster, amongst others. I love the sporting weekend of stars as they get announced in the Royal Box. Let's take a look at the order of play then for tomorrow, Raj. I think on centre court, I can't actually see past Aryna Sabalenka and Naomi Osaka, which is second up. It feels like the blockbuster draw, and the winner potentially could go all the way to the final.
5: Yeah, absolutely. They're both playing well, and there will be some firepower on that court. It will be interesting to see who gets that first strike in. That's another first strike sort of match, and on grass, that means everything if you can get on top of your opponent. It'll be interesting to watch. Naomi played a really, really clean match in her last round. Same with Aryna, so they're both in good form. So that clash will hold a lot of promise.
4: And that match is sandwiched right in the middle of Safelin against Djokovic and Sinner Mochizuki as well on center court. What a lineup there. And then on number one court,

0: I think we should speak a bit more about Felix Auger-Aliassime, because it was such a performance from him the last round. And this one, it's going to be Alejandro Davidovic Fokina, who he's got to get past. How do you see these matching up?
1: That's a tough one to call. Felix did. You know, I would have said Alejandro Davidovic Fokina until Felix's performance last night. He was really sensational against Zhang, and that really shows that he's just playing a slightly different level. That's going to be an interesting clash, because Davidovic Fokina plays well on grass. I'm actually going to tip Fokina in that match, though. I know that he's not the favorite, but I think he might have the ability to cause the upset.
0: See, I was thinking that Auger-Aliassime was probably one of the players that had adapted quickest to the surface.
1: Yeah. Well, you're not wrong. I mean, his play has shown it. He's played very, very well. So I'm not going to hold that against you. I just have a sense that Davidovic Fokina is going to be up for the challenge.
0: Okay. Also on number one court. And again, that's a match that is sandwiched in the middle of two others. Pegula against Jovic and Bencic against Goff. And Coco Goff, she could have got the last match that she was involved in on number one court. It could have been finished over an hour earlier, but it's one of those where she's letting players back in it, so it could be another one of those that goes to three sets. Let's see what happens with that. We want to continue to hear from you, the fans, throughout the championship. Loads of you have been getting in touch. It's been brilliant to hear from you. Continue to get your questions into the team throughout the day. You can send your messages on X, we're at Wimbledon Radio, or on Instagram at Wimbledon Radio Channel, and you can email us radio@aeltc.com. You can also find us on TikTok, where there's lots of videos of famous faces, most of them catching up with Ellie Collins from today, some sporting ones. Go and check that out as well. Thank you very much for your insight, Raj, throughout today on Wimbledon Radio. We look forward to more to come throughout the day tomorrow. A reminder that we will be on air from 10 a.m. UK time until the end of play on the Wimbledon website and app, as well as in the local area on 87.7 FM. Until then, goodbye.
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0: Hello and welcome to The Second Serve, your daily shot of what's been happening in SW19 and on the Wimbledon Radio Channel throughout day six here at the Championships. I'm Lindsay Hooper, welcoming you to the broadcast centre roof, where I'm joined by Raj Chowdhury to look back on the best of the day's action and preview what's ahead tomorrow. Matches are still unfolding as we record this, so for all the results and full order of play for Saturday, make sure you head to Wimbledon.com or check the Wimbledon app. Raj, we'll start with what you would sum up from today's action. There have been upsets, there have been stories. It's been galore. I think day six will be one that we'll remember.
1: It's absolutely fascinating. There's been some results today and some performances that are really, really surprising. But that's what makes this championships so intriguing. There's always new storylines emerging.
0: And in the background, as we're recording this, we can hear cheers. Arthur Ferry just trying to come back in his match in the background as we're recording this. The day has featured so much in terms of stories across the grounds, highlighted by some big upsets on the ladies' side of the draw. Defending champion Iga Swiatek fell in straight sets to Filipina sensation Alex Iala.
4: Serve floats in, the return is sharp. The forehand drive right to the baseline, forehand from
5: Iala is a winner, and she's on the floor in disbelief and tears. A scorching final shot. The defending champion is knocked out in the third round. A phenomenal performance from the Filipino. What a win. She can't

0: believe it. She takes the applause from all sides of the court now. Tears of joy. A sensational performance by the 21-year-old to take out the defending champion, the third seed, Iga Świątek, beaten in the third round this year. 7-6, 6-2 in 2 hours and 14 minutes, but now on her knees in celebration as she continues to take the applause, and a big smile on her face as well. That was absolutely stunning.
1: I don't know how to describe it. I mean, I'm into the second week of a slam, and it's amazing for me. Iga is a phenomenal player and a really nice person, so I'm really grateful to be able to share center court with her at Wimbledon nonetheless. I'm really emotional. And maybe for someone like Iga, who has won so many slams, or maybe someone like Serena or Venus, this achievement may seem small, but for someone who grew up in the Philippines and my light-up shoes and chubby cheeks. So to her, this is everything. But obviously, because I'm emotional does not mean I'm satisfied. So yeah, okay, next round, let's go.
2: What a performance that was. The 32nd-ranked player continues to make history with each victory.
3: Yeah, absolutely. Her performance today was such a tough performance. There was going to be trouble for people thought that Świątek might struggle with AL. She takes the ball so early, she hits it so flat, and that might rush Świątek. But to win that in the tiebreaker 11-9, she really had to scrape. And that was a great effort from her. And then to continue that momentum to win 6-2 in the second set, well, congratulations.
2: And we heard from her in that flash interview. It's such a lovely moment. She was talking about making sure that she gets on with the job, even though she was emotional. But she said, I'm not going to hang on to this. I am going to move forward now. Did you think that was one of the nicest on-court interviews we've heard these championships?
3: Well, yeah. I mean, I think that's, it's actually honest and straightforward. And she's actually, it's also professional, right? To try and savor the moment. It's a big, big moment to beat the defending champion at Wimbledon on center court, to do that, but then realize that the job still, she still has work to do, and that shows her professionalism, that probably a little bit of what served her in that match to be able to power through.
2: And I think it will be clipped up many times, but that answer where she talks about ruffled socks and chubby cheeks, oh my word, I think that's gonna go round the world. But ultimately, what it's saying, Raj, is that she's inspiring others. You know, that sort of performance for others on the tour that think that they might get a shot at getting into the second week at some point that know her well. It does, doesn't it? It really bleeds around for everyone else.
3: Yeah, anytime you see any of your peers that aren't traditionally at that level have that kind of success, it is inspiring. It kind of gives this glint of possibility to all of her peers. So, and to a whole region of the world that she's from that are just so behind her.
2: And we saw many of those. The Hill was dominated by Philippine fans. And then down in the Southern Village where I was at the time, it was also heaving. The reaction to that match point was huge. Another massive upset then, Raj. Elise Mertens taking down the number 2 seed, Elena Rybakina, in 2 sets this one, which I think that was the surprising part.
3: That was surprising, but credit to Mertens. She played very, very solid, and that's what you expect from her. That's her game. She is a very, very solid player, and she's going to make you win matches. And Rybakina can have those ups and downs, and today she wasn't able to summon as many serves as she would have liked. She made quite a few more errors than she wanted to, and Mertens was strong enough to hold her own ground, and she deserved to win.
2: In an All-American battle, Madison Keys and Amanda Anisimova went 3 sets, Keys eventually claiming victory in that one. You sense that there was a bit of them not being at their best for this, maybe the occasion. I don't know what you read into that match.
3: Yeah, I think there's the occasion. I think there's the fact that it's two Americans playing each other. They know each other very, very well. They know each other's games well, and they kind of mentioned, Madison said at the end, that, you know, it's a really daunting task to play such a big first ball striker in Anisimova and also

0: Madison is also a big ball striker, so both of them were sort of battling to make sure that they got that first strike, and sometimes that resulted in some errors, and so it was a scratchy match, but credit to Keys to hold her nerve.
1: Your other half, Jill Craybas, told us Madison Keys had never played on center court before. We could not believe that.
0: Yeah, it's shocking to think about that's the case. You just assume, after having won a Grand Slam, that she's and playing well on grass. But she did have that year. She lost to Paolini. She was up in the match. She was winning. She had that injury. So who knows? Had she won that match, maybe she would have made center. Well, she came through on her debut today.
1: A couple of others just to mention. There was a battle of seeded players. Marta Kostyuk defeated Emma Navarro in three sets. We actually, on the Wimbledon radio channel, heard from Marta's coach, Sandra, earlier in the week. Marta going very strong. Aisling Kruger as well defeated Daria Schniger in straight sets. But let's look at the men's singles, because Raj, you've been watching the French Open champion, Alexander Zverev, who defeated Marcos Giron in straight sets. You came straight from there.
0: I did. It just finished, and Zverev won in straights, but it wasn't as uncomplicated as it looked when he first started. That first set, Zverev played extremely clean tennis. He was in charge, and he was hitting his forehand really, really big. But one of the attributes that we really admired about Giron is he just had a never-say-die attitude. He just kept coming, got into a tiebreaker in the second set, but fell short there. Got down a break in the third set. Zverev had the break in hand, and you're thinking, this guy's serving at 133 miles on average for his first serve at 70-some-odd percent. Probably done and dusted with the match. But Giron fought back, got the break back. Ultimately, Zverev prevailed in the third set. But a lot of positives for Zverev. It looked good. It was coming forward a little bit. A little bit of a dip in the third set. But he's got time to shore that up.
1: Well, let's hear what Zverev had to say as you were making your way over to the broadcast roof, Raj. He was talking on court.
2: I mean, look, he's somebody who plays fantastic on grass, and he shows that every time when he steps out on the surface. He's won tour-level events on the surface, so I knew that I had to be 100% ready from the first point onwards, and I'm very happy to be through in straight sets. I feel different than last year. I feel like I play better tennis, and I feel like maybe in important moments, have a bit more confidence, which is always very helpful. I'm through to the fourth round. I want to keep going. I want to play a lot more great matches out here on court one, stadium court, whatever it's going to be. I just enjoy my time out here on court, and I just hope to continue doing that. And of course, you know, winning in Paris, coming in here with a title like that, I think helps everybody. Doesn't matter who you are. Doesn't matter how many Grand Slams you've won. For me, it's my first one, so I'm very happy about that. But of course, now I want to keep going.
1: Hearing from him there, Raj, I mean, it'd be good to see how the draw's opening up for him now. I mean, you think there's still more improvement from him to come, but he's obviously got a huge result today.
0: He has. I mean, look, in his section of the draw, there are some good grass court players. Right now, as we speak, Tiafoe and Bublik are playing. His next opponent will be Jiří Lehečka, who is formidable on grass. Mm. So he's got a tough path, and if he gets through that section, he's going to end up playing Taylor Fritz if the seeds hold.
1: Are the results? We actually had an Australian journalist on Wimbledon Radio Channel today talking in depth about Alex de Minaur. Now, he ended up defeating Zach Swider. It did take four sets in the end, but it did feel like Alex de Minaur was starting to feel at home here at Wimbledon today. He got his momentum in the end, in that final set in particular.
0: He did. He seems to be embracing court three. He says it feels like he's playing in Australia there. He's got a lot of support. He had a lot of positive things to say about Zach Swider. Said, in fact, about him that he had maybe the best running forehand that he's ever seen. And de Minaur's played some guys with some good forehands, so that's a good victory for him. He was feeling good about that.
1: You are right in saying as well that de Minaur was saying he was feeling at home. He told that to the crowd.
3: I mean, this almost feels like an Aussie court. It's been amazing to play on this court. The atmosphere has been unbelievable, but I wanted to give a lot of credit to Zach.
1: Yeah.
3: I thought he was a hell of a player. It's not a one-time thing. He came from May 4th round at Roland Garros, and then here

0: He's playing some incredible tennis, and I expect him to rise up the rankings very, very quickly. So I just wanted to wish him all the best because he's a hell of a talent.
1: One more as well, Raj, to mention. Kaboli coming back to defeat Kachanov. A bagel in the first set and then to win the next three. Did that catch your eye?
2: Yeah, I mean, to be honest with you, when I saw that scoreline, I was due on another court, but I just wanted to peek my head out because it just seemed like such a mismatch. 6-love in the first set, but Kachanov played so lights out in the first set and felt like Kaboli hadn't quite woken up. So that contest went to 5. Kaboli ending up prevailing 6-2 in the fifth, and that's a great performance. He seems to be riding a high from his recent French Open final.
1: Yes, that can't happen very often, though. And I'm not sure he can afford to have that happen again as he progresses through. We've had incredible tennis today, and also the crowd has matched. It was no exception. Ellie Collins was cruising the grounds, chatting with all the notable names in attendance, most of them of a sporting caliber.
3: Walking into the Royal Box with a very tall man, Mark Foster. Mark, how are you doing today?
4: I'm doing very, very well, thank you.
3: Yeah,
4: very
3: you're good. Excited for another Wimbledon appearance from yourself?
4: Yes, I always feel lucky that I get the opportunity to sit, A, in the Royal Box, but to come here and see, you know, what a lot of people queue up to get to see. I feel very, very fortunate. Well, it's a lovely position to be in.
3: Last year when I saw you, I'm pretty sure you were with your mum, and I don't think she's had the call.
4: Mum, the other half's here today.
3: Fair enough, isn't it? You got a 50-50 chance.
4: It was flick a coin. No, Mum said I got my bit last year, then Craig can come this year. She was very civil.
3: Very civil. We love that. Yeah,
4: she'll give me grief later.
3: What are you most looking forward to today?
4: This is just a sense of the occasion. And I think the bottom line is you get to see the greatest tennis players, you know, battle it out with one another, make it through to the next round, make it through to next week. So I just feel privileged that I get to sit there, have a few strawberries and cream, and they put all the effort in, which I used to do, although I was only 20 seconds, this lasts like hours on end. And I feel very, very fortunate that I get to see them put all the effort and hard work and training going into the showcase. Well,
3: can you actually play tennis?
4: I can, yeah. I prefer paddle because it's easier, but
3: That when you're at Wimbledon.
4: I played a lot as a kid, so yes, I can play tennis.
3: Okay, so if you could play tennis with any tennis player in the world, who would you choose?
4: That's not fair. Federer. I played with John McEnroe once.
3: All right, you don't need to name drop. Just leave out Federer. Yeah, amazing. Lovely to see you. Have a great day.
4: Thank you so much.
3: Joined by Alex Greenwood, who is looking lovely. What are you wearing today? Who's this by?
5: This is from Mage, actually. A little bit different from what I would usually wear, but I'm excited to be here.
3: Do you feel like when it's Wimbledon, you kind of got to step outside your comfort zone with your outfit and go for something different?
5: This is definitely outside my comfort zone, but no, it's really nice. I'm so happy to be here. A fantastic event. Really grateful to be in the Royal Box today and meet some incredible people.
3: Have you been in the Royal Box before?
5: No, I've been to Wimbledon before, but I don't think I've ever been in the Royal Box.
3: Okay, so if you could just, hope for any kind of food in there, what are you hoping for?
5: Really good sandwiches and a cup of tea.
3: A cup of tea. What would be a good sandwich for you? You talking prawns, chicken?
5: Chicken. Standard.
3: Obviously, she's gone for the protein. You've had an incredible season. What have you done in the off time?
5: I got engaged, actually, which has been, thank you so much. I had some holidays, been to some really cool events, spent good time with family and friends, and just had a lot of fun, actually.
3: I love that for you. Do you play tennis?
5: I wouldn't say I play tennis. I don't actually think I'm very good, but I'd like to give it a go.
3: I feel like you're sort of the type of person that could turn their hand to any sport and be, competitive. If you could choose any tennis player to play doubles with, who would you choose?
5: Serena Williams. Of course, the GOAT.
3: The GOAT, it's gotta be. Love that, amazing. Well, I hope you have the best day. You look incredible.
5: And
3: enjoy everything the Royal Box has to offer. I'm so jealous.
5: Thank you.
3: I am joined by no other than Sir Steve Redgrave. Steve, how are you feeling today? Are you excited?
6: Very excited. It's always a great honour to be invited here to Wimbledon. I must admit, I've been invited a few times, so it's great to be back. But no, at Wimbledon do their celebrations and invitations really well, especially in the Royal Box. So,
3: invitations, if you do say so yourself.
6: Looking forward to being there.
3: Well, as you have been to Wimbledon multiple times, have you got a memory that stands out as your favourite?
6: Martina's last match at Wimbledon, Andy Murray on a number of occasions, Roger Federer. There's been a lot over the years.
3: You've seen them all. Well, as someone with an elite athlete mentality, how do you think they'll be feeling ahead of today?

0: Different ball game to what I used to do. Depending on your expectations, is that there's always a lot of nerves. You need the nerves to be able to get the adrenaline pumping, to be able to get a great performance out. But where my sport, it was very much a time that you competed at, and we knew that 7 years out from the Olympics. Of if you're not first up, then you don't quite know when your time is, and I don't know how to handle that, because that wasn't the situation that I was ever in. But I suppose it's sort of one eye in the match before to see how that's going, giving you a rough idea of what time that you've got to get your preparations right. But there's always butterflies in the stomach getting that preparation right. But from my point of view, it's great watching them.
1: And lastly, if you could have played with any older or current tennis player in the world, who would you choose?
0: I know Martina very well, so mixed doubles with Martina would have been fantastic.
1: Nice, a little bit of chemistry, yeah, yes. We don't mind that. Thank you so much, thank you for speaking to us, and have a great day.
0: No problem, thank you.
2: Ellie Collins speaking to Sir Steve Redgrave, Alex Greenwood, Mark Foster, amongst others. I love the sporting weekend of stars as they get announced in the Royal Box. Let's take a look at the order of play then for tomorrow, Raj. I think on centre court, I can't actually see past Aryna Sabalenka and Naomi Osaka, which is second up. It feels like the blockbuster draw, and the winner potentially could go all the way to the final.
3: Yeah, absolutely. Absolutely. They're both playing well, and there will be some firepower on that court. It will be interesting to see who gets that first strike in. That's another first strike sort of match, and on grass, that means everything if you can get on top of your opponent. It'll be interesting to watch. Naomi played a really, really clean match in her last round. Same with Aryna, so they're both in good form. So that clash will hold a lot of promise.
2: And that match is sandwiched right in the middle of Safelin against Djokovic and Sinner Mochizuki as well on center court. What a lineup there. And then on number one court, I think we should speak a bit more about Felix Auger-Aliassime, because it was such a performance from him the last round. And this one, it's going to be Alejandro Davidovic Fokina, who he's got to get past. How do you see these matching up?
3: That's a tough one to call. Felix did. You know, I would have said Alejandro Davidovic Fokina until Felix's performance last night. He was really sensational against Zhang. And that really shows that he's just playing a slightly different level. That's going to be an interesting clash, because Davidovic Fokina plays well on grass. I'm actually going to tip Fokina in that match, though. I know that he's not the favorite, but I think he might have the ability to cause the upset.
2: See, I was thinking that Auger-Aliassime was probably one of the players that had adapted quickest to the surface.
3: Yeah. Well, you're not wrong. I mean, his play has shown it. He's played very, very well. So I'm not going to hold that against you. I just have a sense that Davidovic Fokina is going to be up for the challenge.
2: Okay. Also on number one court. And again, that's a match that is sandwiched in the middle of two others. Pegula against Jovic and Bencic against Goff. And Coco Goff, she could have got the last match that she was involved in on number one court. It could have been finished over an hour earlier, but it's one of those where she's letting players back in it, so it could be another one of those that goes to three sets. Let's see what happens with that. We want to continue to hear from you, the fans, throughout the championship. Loads of you have been getting in touch. It's been brilliant to hear from you. Continue to get your questions into the team throughout the day. 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You can also find us on TikTok, where there's lots of videos of famous faces, most of them catching up with Ellie Collins from today, some sporting ones. Go and check that out as well. Thank you very much for your insight, Raj, throughout today on Wimbledon Radio. We look forward to more to come throughout the day tomorrow. A reminder that we will be on air from 10 a.m. UK time until the end of play on the Wimbledon website and app, as well as in the local area on 87.7 FM. 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
2: Hello and welcome to The Second Serve, your daily shot of what's been happening in SW19 and on the Wimbledon radio channel throughout day six here at the Championships. I'm Lindsay Hooper, welcoming you to the broadcast centre roof, where I'm joined by Raj Chowdhury to look back on the best of the day's action and preview what's ahead tomorrow. Matches are still unfolding as we record this, so for all the results and full order of play for Saturday, make sure you head to Wimbledon.com or check the Wimbledon app. Raj, we'll start with what you would sum up from today's action. There have been upsets, there have been stories. It's been galore. I think day six will be one that we'll remember.
3: It's absolutely fascinating. There's been some results today and some performances that are really, really surprising. But that's what makes this championships so intriguing. There's always new storylines emerging.
2: And in the background, as we're recording this, we can hear cheers. Arthur Ferry just trying to come back in his match in the background as we're recording this. The day has featured so much in terms of stories across the grounds, highlighted by some big upsets on the ladies' side of the draw. Defending champion Iga Swiatek fell in straight sets to Filipina sensation Alex Iala.
4: Serve floats in, the return is sharp. The forehand drive right to the baseline, forehand from...
5: Iala is a winner, and she's on the floor in disbelief and tears. A scorching final shot. The defending champion is knocked out in the third round. A phenomenal performance from the Filipino. What a win. She cannot believe it. She takes the applause from all sides of the court now. Tears of joy. A sensational performance by the 21-year-old to take out the defending champion, the third seed, Iga Swiatek, beaten in the third round this year, 7-6, 6-2, in 2 hours and 14 minutes, but now on her knees in celebration as she continues to take the applause, and a big smile on her face as well. That was absolutely stunning.
6: I don't know how to describe it. I mean, I'm into the second week of a slam, and it's amazing for me. Iga is a phenomenal player and a really nice person, so I'm really grateful to be able to share center court with her at Wimbledon nonetheless. I'm really emotional, and maybe for someone like Iga, who has won so many slams, or maybe someone like Serena or Venus, this achievement may seem small, but for someone who grew up in the Philippines and you know, I went to train with my brother and my grandfather every day after school with my ruffled socks and my light up shoes and chubby cheeks, so to her, this is everything. But obviously, because I'm emotional does not mean I'm satisfied. So yeah, okay, next round, let's go.
2: What a performance that was. The 32nd ranked player continues to make history with each victory.
3: Yeah, absolutely. Her performance today was such a tough performance. There was going to be trouble for people thought that Swiatek might struggle with Iala. She takes the ball so early, she hits it so flat, and that might rush Swiatek. But to win that in the tiebreaker 11-9, she really had to scrape, and that was a great effort from her. And then to continue that momentum to win 6-2 in the second set, well, congratulations.
2: And we heard from her in that flash interview. It's such a lovely moment. She was talking about making sure that she gets on with the job, even though she was emotional. But she said, I'm not going to hang on to this. I am going to move forward now. Did you think that was one of the nicest on-court interviews we've heard these championships?
3: Well, yeah. I mean, I think that's, it's actually honest and straightforward. And she's actually, it's also professional, right? To try and savor the moment. It's a big, big moment to beat the defending champion at Wimbledon on center court, to do that, but then really

0: realize that the job still, she still has work to do, and that shows her professionalism, that probably a little bit of what served her in that match to be able to power through.
1: And I think it will be clipped up many times, but that answer where she talks about ruffled socks and chubby cheeks, oh my word, I think that's going to go round the world. But ultimately, what it's saying, Raj, is that she's inspiring others, you know, that sort of performance for others on the tour that think that they might get a shot at getting into the second week at some point that know her well. It does, doesn't it? It really bleeds around for everyone
0: else. Yeah, anytime you see any of your peers that aren't traditionally at that level have that kind of success, it is inspiring. It kind of gives this glint of possibility to all of her peers. So, and to a whole region of the world that she's from that are just so behind her.
1: And we saw many of those. The Hill was dominated by Philippine fans. And then down in the Southern Village where I was at the time, it was also heaving. The reaction to that match point was huge. Another massive upset then, Raj. Elise Mertens taking down the number two seed, Elena Rybakina, in two sets this one, which I think that was the surprising part.
0: That was surprising, but credit to Mertens. She played very, very solid, and that's what you expect from her. That's her game. She is a very, very solid player, and she's going to make you win matches. And Rybakina can have those ups and downs, and today she wasn't able to summon as many serves as she would have liked. She made quite a few more errors than she wanted to, and Mertens was strong enough to hold her own ground, and she deserved to win.
1: In an All-American battle, Madison Keys and Amanda Anisimova went three sets, Keys eventually claiming victory in that one. You sense that there was a bit of them not being at their best for this, maybe the occasion. I don't know what you read into that match.
0: Yeah, I think there's the occasion. I think there's the fact that it's two Americans playing each other. They know each other very, very well. They know each other's games well, and they kind of mentioned, Madison said at the end, that, you know, it's a really daunting task to play such a big first ball striker in Anisimova, and also Madison is also a big ball striker, so both of them were sort of battling to make sure that they got that first strike, and sometimes that resulted in some errors, and so it was a scratchy match, but credit to Keys to hold her nerve.
1: Your other half, Jill Krabas, told us Madison Keys had never played on center court before. We could not believe that.
0: Yeah, it's shocking to think about that that's the case. You just assume, after having won a Grand Slam, that she's and playing well on grass. But she did have that year. She lost to Paolini. She was up in the match. She was winning. She had that injury. So who knows? Had she won that match, maybe she would have made center. Well, she came through on her debut today.
1: A couple of others just to mention. There was a battle of seeded players. Marta Kostyuk defeated Emma Navarro in three sets. We actually, on the Wimbledon radio channel, heard from Marta's coach, Sandra, earlier in the week. Marta going very strong. Aislinn Kruger as well defeated Daria Schnieger in straight sets. But let's look at the men's singles, because Raj, you've been watching the French Open champion, Alexander Zverev, who defeated Marcos Giron in straight sets. And you came straight from there.
0: I did. It just finished, and Zverev won in straights, but it wasn't as uncomplicated as it looked when he first started. That first set, Zverev played extremely clean tennis. He was in charge, and he was hitting his forehand really, really big. But one of the attributes that we really admired about Giron is he just had a never-say-die attitude. He just kept coming, got into a tiebreaker in the second set, but fell short there. Got down a break in the third set. Zverev had the break in hand, and you're thinking, this guy's serving at 133 miles on average for his first serve at 70-some-odd percent. Probably done and dusted with the match. But Giron fought back, got the break back. Ultimately, Zverev prevailed in the third set. But a lot of positives for Zverev. It looked good. It was coming forward a little bit. A little bit of a dip in the third set. But he's got time to shore that up.
1: Well, let's hear what Zverev had to say. As you were making your way over to the broadcast roof, Raj, he was talking on court.
2: I mean, look, he's somebody who plays fantastic on grass, and he shows that every time when he steps out on the surface. He's won tour-level events on the surface, so I knew that I had to be 100% ready from the first point onwards, and I'm very happy to be through in straight sets. I feel different than last year. I feel like I play better tennis, and I feel like maybe an important moment to have a bit more confidence, which is always very helpful. I'm through the fourth round. I want to keep going. I want to play a lot more great matches out here on court one, stadium court, whatever.

0: going to be. I just enjoy my time out here on court, and I just hope to continue doing that. And of course, you know, winning in Paris, coming in here with a title like that, I think helps everybody. Doesn't matter who you are, doesn't matter how many Grand Slams you've won. For me, it's my first one, so I'm very happy about that. But of course, now I want to keep going.
1: Hearing from him there, Raj, I mean, it'd be good to see how the draw's opening up for him now. I mean, you think there's still more improvement from him to come, but he's obviously got a huge result today.
2: He has. I mean, look, in his section of the draw, there are some good grass court players. Right now, as we speak, Tiafoe and Bublik are playing. His next opponent will be Jiří Lehečka, who is formidable on grass. Mm. So he's got a tough path, and if he gets through that section, he's going to end up playing Taylor Fritz if the seeds hold.
1: Are the results? We actually had an Australian journalist on Wimbledon Radio Channel today talking in depth about Alex de Minaur. Now, he ended up defeating Zach Swider. It did take four sets in the end, but it did feel like Alex de Minaur was starting to feel at home here at Wimbledon today. He got his momentum in the end, in that final set in particular.
2: He did. He seems to be embracing court three. He says it feels like he's playing in Australia there. He's got a lot of support. He had a lot of positive things to say about Zach Swider. Said, in fact, about him that he had maybe the best running forehand that he's ever seen. And de Minaur's played some guys with some good forehands, so that's a good victory for him. He was feeling good about that.
1: You are right in saying as well that de Minaur was saying he was feeling at home. He told that to the crowd.
3: I mean, this almost feels like an Aussie court. It's been amazing to play on this court. The atmosphere has been unbelievable, but I wanted to give a lot of credit to Zach.
1: Yeah.
3: I thought he was a hell of a player. It's not a one-time thing. He came from May 4th round at Roland Garros, and then here he's playing some incredible tennis, and I expect him to rise up the rankings very, very quickly. So I just wanted to wish him all the best because he's a hell of a talent.
1: One more as well, Raj, to mention. Kaboli coming back to defeat Kachanov. A bagel in the first set and then to win the next three. Did that catch your eye?
2: Yeah, I mean, you know, to be honest with you, when I saw that scoreline, I was due on another court, but I just wanted to peek my head out because it just seemed like such a mismatch. 6-love in the first set, but Kachanov played so lights out in the first set and felt like Kaboli hadn't quite woken up. So that contest went to 5. Kaboli ending up prevailing 6-2 in the fifth, and that's a great performance. He seems to be riding a high from his recent French Open final.
1: Yes, that can't happen very often, though. And I'm not sure he can afford to have that happen again as he progresses through. We've had incredible tennis today, and also the crowd has matched. It was no exception. Ellie Collins was cruising the grounds, chatting with all the notable names in attendance, most of them of a sporting caliber.
4: Walking into the Royal Box with a very tall man, Mark Foster. Mark, how are you doing today?
5: I'm doing very, very well, thank you.
4: Yeah,
5: very
4: you're good. Excited for another Wimbledon appearance from yourself?
5: Yes, I always feel lucky that I get the opportunity to sit in the Royal Box, but to come here and see, you know, what a lot of people queue up to get to see. I feel very, very fortunate.
4: Well,
5: it's a lovely position to be in.
4: Last year when I saw you, I'm pretty sure you were with your mum, and I don't think she's had the call.
5: Mum, the other half's here today.
4: Fair enough, isn't it? You got a 50-50 chance.
5: It was flick a coin. No, Mum said I got my bit last year, then Craig can come this year. She was very civil.
4: Very civil. We love that. Yeah,
5: she'll give me grief later.
4: What are you most looking forward to today?
5: This is just a sense of the occasion. I think the bottom line is you get to see the greatest tennis players, you know, battle it out with one another, make it through to the next round, make it through to next week. So I just feel privileged that I get to sit there, have a few strawberries and cream, and they put all the effort in, which I used to do, although I was only 20 seconds, this lasts like hours on end. And I feel very, very fortunate that I get to see them put all the effort and hard work and training going into the showcase. Well,
4: can you actually play tennis?
5: I can, yeah. I prefer paddle because it's easier, but I
4: don't play, say
5: I,
4: that when you're at Wimbledon.
5: I played a lot as a kid, so yes, I can play
4: okay,
5: tennis.
4: Okay, so yeah. If you could play tennis with any tennis player in the world, who would you choose?
5: That's not fair. Federer. I played with John McEnroe once.
4: All right, you don't need to name drop. Just leave out Federer. Yeah, Federer. Amazing. Lovely to see you. Have a great day.
5: Thanks
4: Thank you so much.
5: Indeed.
4: Joined by Alex Greenwood, who is looking lovely.

0: you wearing today? Who's this by?
1: This is from Maige, actually. A little bit different from what I would usually wear, but I'm excited to be here.
0: Do you feel like when it's Wimbledon, you kind of got to step outside your comfort zone with your outfit and go for something different?
1: This is definitely outside my comfort zone, but no, it's really nice. I'm so happy to be here. A fantastic event. Really grateful to be in the Royal Box today and meet some incredible people.
0: Have you been in the Royal Box before?
1: No, I've been to Wimbledon before, but I don't think I've ever been in the Royal Box.
0: Okay, so if you could just, well, hope for any kind of food in there, what are you hoping for?
1: Really good sandwiches and a cup of tea.
0: What would be a good sandwich for you? Are you talking prawns, chicken?
1: Chicken. Standard.
0: Obviously, she's gone for the protein. You've had an incredible season. What have you done in the off time?
1: I got engaged, actually, which has been, thank you so much. I had some holidays, been to some really cool events. Spent good time with family and friends, and just had a lot of fun, actually.
0: I love that for you. Do you play tennis?
1: I wouldn't say I play tennis. I don't actually think I'm very good, but I'd like to give it a go.
0: I feel like you're sort of the type of person that could turn their hand to any sport and be competitive. If you could choose any tennis player to play doubles with, who would you choose?
1: Serena Williams. Of course, the GOAT.
0: The GOAT, it's got to be. Love that. Amazing. Well, I hope you have the best day. You look incredible.
1: Oh, thank you so
0: and enjoy
1: much.
0: Everything the Royal Box has to offer. I'm so jealous.
1: Thank you.
0: I am joined by no other than Sir Steve Redgrave. Steve, how are you feeling today? Are you excited?
2: Very excited. It's always a great honour to be invited here to Wimbledon. I must admit, I've been invited a few times, so it's great to be back. But at Wimbledon do their celebrations and invitations really well, especially in the Royal Box.
0: So, invitations, if you do say so yourself.
2: Looking forward to being there.
0: Well, as you have been to Wimbledon multiple times, have you got a memory that stands out as your favourite?
2: Martina's last match at Wimbledon, Andy Murray on a number of occasions. Roger Federer. There's been a lot over the years.
0: You've seen them all. Well, as someone with an elite athlete mentality, how do you think they'll be feeling ahead of today?
2: Different ball game to what I used to do. Depending on your expectations, is that there's always a lot of nerves. You need the nerves to be able to get the adrenaline pumping, to be able to get a great performance out. But where my sport, it was very much a time that you competed at, and we knew that 7 years out from the Olympics. If you're not first up, then you don't quite know when your time is, and I don't know how to handle that because that wasn't the situation that I was ever in. But I suppose it's sort of one eye in the match before to see how that's going, giving you a rough idea of what time that you've got to get your preparations right. But there's always butterflies in the stomach, getting that preparation right. But from my point of view, it's great watching them.
0: And lastly, if you could have played with any older or current tennis player in the world, who would you choose?
2: I know Martina very well, so mixed doubles with Martina would have been a fantastic.
0: Nice, a little bit of chemistry, yeah. Yes. We don't mind that. Thank you so much. Thank you for speaking to us and have a great day.
2: No problem. Thank you.
3: Ellie Collins speaking to Sir Steve Redgrave, Alex Greenwood, Mark Foster, amongst others. I love the sporting weekend of stars as they get announced in the Royal Box. Let's take a look at the order of play then for tomorrow, Raj. I think on centre court, I can't actually see past Aryna Sabalenka and Naomi Osaka, which is second up. It feels like the blockbuster draw, and the winner potentially could go all the way to the final.
4: Yeah, absolutely. Absolutely. They're both playing well, and there will be some firepower on that court. It will be interesting to see who gets that first strike in. That's another first strike sort of match, and on grass, that means everything if you can get on top of your opponent. It'll be interesting to watch. Naomi played a really, really clean match in her last round. Same with Aryna, so they're both in good form. So that clash will hold a lot of promise.
3: And that match is sandwiched right in the middle of Safelin against Djokovic and Sinner Mochizuki as well on centre court. What a lineup there. And then on number one court, I think we should speak a bit more about Felix Auger-Aliassime because it was such a performance from him the last round. And this one, it's going to be Alejandro Davidovic Fokina who he's got to get past. How do you see these matching up?
4: That's a tough one to call. Felix did. You know, I would have said Alejandro Davidovic Fokina until Felix's performance last night. He was really sensational against Zhang. And that really shows that he's just playing a slightly different level. That's going to be an interesting clash because Davidovic Fokina plays well on grass. I'm actually going to tip Fokina.

0: Kina in that match, though. I know that's he's not the favorite, but I think he might have the ability to cause the upset.
1: See, I was thinking that Ojer Aliassime was probably one of the players that had adapted quickest to the surface.
0: Yeah. Well, you're not wrong. I mean, his play has shown it. He's played very, very well. So I'm not going to hold that against you. I just have a sense that Davidovich Fokina is going to be up for the challenge.
1: Okay. Also on number one court. And again, that's a match that is sandwiched in the middle of two others. Pegula against Jovic and Bencic against Goff. And Coco Goff, she could have got the last match that she was involved in on number one court. It could have been finished over an hour earlier, but it's one of those where she's letting players back in it, so it could be another one of those that goes to three sets. Let's see what happens with that. We want to continue to hear from you, the fans, throughout the championship. Loads of you have been getting in touch. It's been brilliant to hear from you. Continue to get your questions into the team throughout the day. You can send your messages on X, we're at Wimbledon Radio, or on Instagram at Wimbledon Radio Channel, and you can email us radio@aeltc.com. You can also find us on TikTok, where there's lots of videos of famous faces, most of them catching up with Ellie Collins from today, some sporting ones. Go and check that out as well. Thank you very much for your insight, Raj, throughout today on Wimbledon Radio. We look forward to more to come throughout the day tomorrow. A reminder that we will be on air from 10 a.m. UK time until the end of play on the Wimbledon website and app, as well as in the local area on 87.7 FM. 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
1: 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I'm Lindsay Hooper, welcoming you to the broadcast centre roof, where I'm joined by Raj Chowdhury to look back on the best of the day's action and preview what's ahead tomorrow. Matches are still unfolding as we record this, so for all the results and full order of play for Saturday, make sure you head to Wimbledon.com or check the Wimbledon app. Raj, we'll start with what you would sum up from today's action. There have been upsets, there have been stories, it's been galore. I think day six will be one that we'll remember.
0: It's absolutely fascinating. There's been some results today and some performances that are really, really surprising. But that's what makes this championships so intriguing. There's always new storylines emerging.
1: And in the background, as we're recording this, we can hear cheers. Arthur Ferry just trying to come back in his match in the background as we're recording this. The day has featured so much in terms of stories across the grounds, highlighted by some big upsets on the ladies' side of the draw. Defending champion Iga Swiatek fell in straight sets to Filipina sensation Alex Iala.
4: Serve floats in, the return is sharp. The forehand drive right to the baseline, forehand from... Iala is a winner, and she's on the floor in disbelief and tears. A scorching final shot. The defending champion is knocked out in the third round. A phenomenal performance from the Filipino. What a win. She cannot believe it. She takes the applause from all sides of the court now. Tears of joy. A sensational performance by the 21-year-old to take out the defending champion, the third seed, Iga Swiatek, beaten in the third round this year. 7-6, 6-2 in 2 hours and 14 minutes, but now on her knees in celebration as she continues to take the applause. And a big smile on her face as well. That was absolutely stunning.
5: I don't know how to describe it. I mean, I've been to the second week.

0: school with my ruffled socks and my light-up shoes and chubby cheeks, so to her, this is everything. But obviously, because I'm emotional does not mean I'm satisfied, so... Yeah, okay, next round, let's go.
1: What a performance that was. The 32nd ranked player continues to make history with each victory.
2: Yeah, absolutely. Her performance today was such a tough performance. There was going to be trouble for people thought that Swiatek might struggle with AL. She takes the ball so early, she hits it so flat, and that might rush Swiatek. But to win that in the tiebreaker 11-9, she really had to scrape, and that was a great effort from her. And then to continue that momentum to win 6-2 in the second set, well, congratulations.
1: And we heard from her in that flash interview. It's such a lovely moment. She was talking about making sure that she gets on with the job, even though she was emotional. But she said, I'm not going to hang on to this. I am going to move forward now. Did you think that was one of the nicest on-court interviews we've heard these championships?
2: Well, yeah. I mean, I think that's it's actually honest and straightforward. And she's actually it's also professional, right, to try and savor the moment. It's a big, big moment to beat the defending champion at Wimbledon on center court, to do that, but then realize that the job still, she still has work to do, and that shows her professionalism, that probably a little bit of what served her in that match to be able to power through.
1: And I think it will be clipped up many times, but that answer where she talks about ruffled socks and chubby cheeks, oh my word, I think that's going to go round the world. But ultimately, what it's saying, Raj, is that she's inspiring others. You know, that sort of performance for others on the tour that think that they might get a shot at getting into the second week at some point that know her well. It does, doesn't it? It really bleeds around for everyone else.
2: Yeah, anytime you see any of your peers that aren't traditionally at that level have that kind of success, it is inspiring. It kind of gives this glint of possibility to all of her peers. So, and to a whole region of the world that she's from that are just so behind her.
1: And we saw many of those. The Hill was dominated by Philippine fans. And then down in the Southern Village where I was at the time, it was also heaving. The reaction to that match point was huge. Another massive upset then, Raj. Elise Mertens taking down the number two seed, Elena Rybakina, in two sets this one, which I think that was the surprising part.
2: That was surprising, but credit to Mertens. She played very, very solid, and that's what you expect from her. That's her game. She is a very, very solid player, and she's going to make you win matches. And Rybakina can have those ups and downs, and today she wasn't able to summon as many serves as she would have liked. She made quite a few more errors than she wanted to, and Mertens was strong enough to hold her own ground, and she deserved to win.
1: In an All-American battle, Madison Keys and Amanda Anisimova went three sets, Keys eventually claiming victory in that one. You sense that there was a bit of them not being at their best for this, maybe the occasion. I don't know what you read into that match.
2: Yeah, I think there's the occasion. I think there's the fact that it's two Americans playing each other. They know each other very, very well. They know each other's games well, and they kind of mentioned, Madison said at the end, that, you know, it's a really daunting task to play such a big first ball striker in Anisimova, and also Madison is also a big ball striker. So both of them were sort of battling to make sure that they got that first strike. And sometimes that resulted in some errors. And so it was a scratchy match, but credit to Keys to hold her nerve.
1: Your other half, Jill Krabas, told us Madison Keys had never played on center court before. We could not believe that.
2: Yeah, it's shocking to think about that that's the case. You just assume after having won a Grand Slam that she's and playing well on grass, but she did have that year. She lost to Paolini. She was up in the match. She was winning. She had that injury. So who knows, had she won that match, maybe she would have made center. Well, she came through on her debut today.
1: A couple of others just to mention. There was a battle of seeded players. Marta Kostyuk defeated Emma Navarro in three sets. We actually, on the Wimbledon radio channel, heard from Marta's coach, Sandra, earlier in the week. Marta going very strong. Aislinn Kruger as well defeated Daria Schniger in straight sets. But let's look at the men's singles, because Raj, you've been watching the French Open champion, Alexander Zverev, who defeated Marcos Giron in straight sets. And you came straight from there.
2: I did. It just finished, and Zverev won.

0: straights, but it wasn't as uncomplicated as it looked when he first started. That first set, Zverev played extremely clean tennis. He was in charge, and he was hitting his forehand really, really big. But one of the attributes that we really admired about Giron is he just had a never-say-die attitude. He just kept coming, got into a tiebreaker in the second set, but fell short there. Got down a break in the third set. Zverev had the break in hand, and you're thinking, this guy's serving at 133 miles on average for his first serve at 70-some-odd percent. Probably done and dusted with the match. But Giron fought back, got the break back. Ultimately, Zverev prevailed in the third set. But a lot of things, a lot of positives for Zverev. It looked good. It's coming forward a little bit. A little bit of a dip in the third set. But he's got time to shore that up.
1: Well, let's hear what Zverev had to say. As you were making your way over to the broadcast roof, Raj, he was talking on court.
2: I mean, look, he's somebody who plays fantastic on grass, and he shows that every time when he steps out on the surface. He's won tour-level events on the surface, so I knew that I had to be 100% ready from the first point onwards, and I'm very happy to be through in straight sets. I feel different than last year. I feel like I play better tennis, and I feel like I... maybe in important moments have a bit more confidence, which is always very helpful. I'm through to the fourth round. I want to keep going. I want to play a lot more great matches out here on court one, stadium court, whatever it's going to be. I just enjoy my time out here on court, and I just hope to continue doing that. And of course, you know, winning in Paris, coming in here with a title like that, I think helps everybody. It doesn't matter who you are. It doesn't matter how many Grand Slams you've won. For me, it's my first one, so I'm very happy about that. But of course, now I want to keep going.
1: Hearing from him there, Raj, I mean, it'd be good to see how the draw's opening up for him now. I mean, you think there's still more improvement from him to come, but he's obviously got a huge result today.
0: He has. I mean, look, in his section of the draw, there are some good grass court players. Right now, as we speak, Tiafoe and Bublik are playing. His next opponent will be Jiří Lehečka, who is formidable on grass. Mm. So he's got a tough path, and if he gets through that section, he's going to end up playing Taylor Fritz if the seeds hold.
1: On the results, we actually had an Australian journalist on Wimbledon Radio Channel today talking in depth about Alex de Minaur. Now, he ended up defeating Zach Swider. It did take four sets in the end, but it did feel like Alex de Minaur was starting to feel at home here at Wimbledon today. He got his momentum in the end, in that final set in particular.
0: He did. He seems to be embracing court three. He says it feels like he's playing in Australia there. He's got a lot of support. He had a lot of positive things to say about Zach Swider. Said, in fact, about him that he had maybe the best running forehand that he's ever seen. And de Minaur's played some guys with some good forehands, so that's a good victory for him. He was feeling good about that.
1: You are right in saying as well that de Minaur was saying he was feeling at home. He told that to the crowd.
3: I mean, this almost feels like an Aussie court. It's been amazing to play on this court. The atmosphere has been unbelievable, but I wanted to give a lot of credit to Zach.
1: Yeah.
3: I thought he was a hell of a player. It's not a one-time thing. He came from May 4th round at Roland Garros, and then here he's playing some incredible tennis, and I expect him to rise up the rankings very, very quickly. So I just wanted to wish him all the best because he's a hell of a talent.
1: One more as well, Raj, to mention. Kaboli coming back to defeat Kachanov. A bagel in the first set and then to win the next three. Did that catch your eye?
0: Yeah, I mean, you know, to be honest with you, when I saw that scoreline, I was due on another court, but I just wanted to peek my head out because it just seemed like such a mismatch. 6-love in the first set, but Kachanov played so lights out in the first set and felt like Kaboli hadn't quite woken up. So that contest went to 5. Kaboli ending up prevailing 6-2 in the fifth, and that's a great performance. He seems to be riding a high from his recent French Open final.
1: Yes, that can't happen very often, though. And I'm not sure he can afford to have that happen again as he progresses through. We've had incredible tennis today, and also the crowd has matched. It was no exception. Ellie Collins was cruising the grounds, chatting with all the notable names in attendance, most of them of a sporting calibre.
4: Walking into the Royal Box with a very tall man, Mark Foster. Mark, how

0: doing today?
1: I'm doing very, very well, thank you.
0: Yeah,
1: very
0: you're good. Excited for another Wimbledon appearance from yourself?
1: Yes, I always feel lucky that I get the opportunity to sit, A, in the Royal Box, but to come here and see, you know, what a lot of people queue up to get to see. I feel very, very fortunate.
0: Well,
1: it's a lovely position to be in.
0: Last year when I saw you, I'm pretty sure you were with your mum, and I don't think she's had the call.
1: No. Mum, the other half's here today.
0: Craig, no, Craig, yeah, that Craig is only fair enough, isn't it? You got a 50-50 chance.
1: It was flick a coin. No, Mum said I got my bit last year. Then Craig can come this year. She was very civil.
0: Very civil. We love that. Yeah,
1: although she'll give me grief later.
0: What are you most looking forward to today?
1: This is just a sense of the occasion. And I think the bottom line is you get to see the greatest tennis players, you know, battle it out with one another, make it through to the next round, make it through to next week. So I just feel privileged that I get to sit there, have a few strawberries and cream, and they put all the effort in, which I used to do, although I was only 20 seconds, this lasts like hours on end. And I feel very, very fortunate that I get to see them put all the effort and hard work and training going into the showcase. Well,
0: can you actually play tennis?
1: I can, yeah. I prefer paddle because it's easier, but I
0: play. Don't say that when you're at Wimbledon.
1: I played a lot as a kid, so yes, I can play
0: okay,
1: tennis.
0: Okay, so yeah. If you could play tennis with any tennis player in the world, who would you choose?
1: That's not fair. Federer. I played with John McEnroe once.
0: All right, you don't need to name drop. Just leave out Federer. Yeah, amazing. Lovely to see you. Have a great day. Thank you so much. Joined by Alex Greenwood, who is looking lovely. What are you wearing today? Who's this by?
2: This is from Mage, actually. A little bit different from what I would usually wear, but I'm excited to be here.
0: Do you feel like when it's Wimbledon, you kind of got to step outside your comfort zone with your outfit and go for something different?
2: This is definitely outside my comfort zone, but no, it's really nice. I'm so happy to be here. A fantastic event. Really grateful to be in the Royal Box today and meet some incredible people.
0: Have you been in the Royal Box before?
2: No, I've been to Wimbledon before, but I don't think I've ever been in the Royal Box.
0: Okay, so if you could just, well, hope for any kind of food in there, what are you hoping for?
2: Really good sandwiches and a cup of tea.
0: A cup of tea. What would be a good sandwich for you? You talking prawns, chicken?
2: Yeah, chicken. Yeah, chicken. Standard.
0: Obviously, she's gone for the protein. Incredible season. What have you done in the off time?
2: I got engaged, actually, which has been, thank you so much. Yeah, had some holidays, been to some really cool events, spent good time with...
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0: Well, good afternoon and a very warm welcome to our dedicated number one court feed. We are here for every ball of the action today, as we are throughout the championships. Richard Connolly with you alongside Lucy Al. First match of the day. The players have just walked on. Jessica Pegula, the number four seed, looking to get back to the Wimbledon quarterfinals. And Iva Jovic, the 18-year-old, 14 years Pegula's junior. Another American, and the Americans are going well in the ladies' draw.
1: Hi, Jessica. Today you're the green box.
0: This 18-year-old looking to reach a Wimbledon quarterfinal for the first time in seniors. She was a very successful junior and a winner of the girls' doubles title here a couple of years ago, but she's been a serious breakthrough player on her own at WTA level and is well inside the top 20 in the world.
1: Sure.
0: How much higher can she go? We'll get an indication
1: Five
0: of what she can
1: left.
0: Provide today. Fergus Murphy, you can hear his voice just telling Iva Jovic that she's got to make the coin toss in time.
2: Ladies, good
0: Let's
2: afternoon. Just run over a few things before we start. Three tiebreak sets if we get to 6-all in the third. 10 points match tiebreak. 25 seconds as usual between points. Watch the shot clocks, please, around the court. Electronic line calling, line calls, foot faults. We also have video review on this court. So if you want to check any of my

0: towels, you can use that. Spoke about the towels, and the last thing is the grass. Protect the surface, please. Don't throw your rackets. Special coin, rackets is heads, and that's tails. Would you like to call?
1: Tails.
0: And you win.
1: I receive.
0: Okay, receiving and staying. That's it.
1: Sure.
2: Jessica Pegula has won the toss and elected to receive. And lo and behold, one of the players is asking for more towels. This time it's it's Iva Jovic who made the request to Fergus Murphy. Fergus is mounting his umpire's chair. Up the steps he goes. And I'm sure the towels will appear in double quick time. Cloud cover today. It was bright sunlight a few minutes ago, but at the moment, not quite so sunny. Nonetheless, I don't think the spectators will be too sorry for that. It's set to be a hot day and a hot week. Good afternoon, Lucille. How are you today?
3: I'm very well, thank you, Richard. Really looking forward to this match. It is hot out there, particularly when the sun comes through. It's like a bit of a burning heat. It's quite heavy. It's quite muggy. So not easy conditions, and I think it's only getting hotter.
2: Yeah, we're heading into the low 30s, aren't we, tomorrow? And I think we're set to stay there for most of the rest of the championships, maybe not the final day for the men's singles final, but all of next week is going to be scorching, I think.
3: Shut the schools. People must laugh because we can't seem to handle anything, and it's not extreme compared to other countries, but it does seem to make a difference. And I guess after the heat wave that we had leading up to Wimbledon, it did cool down. I think the message is that it's getting a bit hotter.
2: Yeah, stuff breaks here in the heat, doesn't it? I'm coming in on the train every morning. That could be all sorts of trouble.
3: In qualifying, we had an hour's break during the matches because the electronic line cooling system overheated, so they had to cool that down to get all the players off the court. We're hoping that doesn't happen again here.
2: So we've got Jessica Pegula against Iva Jovic. They're not going to be afraid of this British heat. This is nothing that they will not have seen before. Pegula, obviously, the far greater experience. But this year they've played twice for the first times on tour. Pegula winning convincingly in Dubai in February. By the time they got to Charleston on the clay in April, a three-set match where actually Jovic came from a set down to level the match and was a break up in the third, and a really closely fought match. Is that an indication of the fact that she's a really quick learner and has provided challenge, a couple of top 10 wins this year already, that she's learned how to mix it with the top players on tour already?
3: Yeah, absolutely. I mean, last year she won in Guadalajara, 500 there, and that springboarded her ranking. I think that was something that, you know, wasn't expected. It was expected to come at some point, but that came sooner than she maybe felt and her team felt. And then, obviously, at the Australian Open quarterfinals there, and certainly, you know, was getting talked about a lot, as she was as a junior, and spent a couple of years, I mean, is only 18 now, but progressed to playing pro events when she was still a junior, spent a couple of years winning a lot of matches at the ITF ranks. But for her to have jumped as quickly as she has, I mean, it isn't easy to do. I mean, she started the year last year at 189, finished it at 35, and then 35 to 16, that might not seem a lot, but that is a very big jump. That's a lot of points, and that's because she's been winning at the highest level.
2: For Jessica Pegula, this has also been an excellent year, hasn't it? I mean, she's won a lot of matches, accumulated a lot of ranking points.
3: Would 34 be, matches.
2: Yeah, I mean, if she wins today, it'll be her ninth quarterfinal of the year in 11
0: Jessica
2: events.
0: Pegula to the left of the chair.
2: That's
0: won the toss,
2: admirable consistency.
0: And chose to
2: I
0: receive.
2: Guess the question has always been of her here. Yes, we know she's got the consistency, but can that consistency take you all the way to a Wimbledon title, or is she going to end her days as somebody who was good enough to get so far before
0: end
2: somebody came on and hit her off the court?
3: I don't think so. I think she will win at least one Grand Slam. See, the quarterfinal stage was her big issue until she made the final of the US Open, semifinals of Australian Open this year, and

0: you know, she's always been one of those players that has been so consistent week in, week out, won a lot of matches, won a number of titles, and, you know, never really lost to anyone she shouldn't, not regularly anyway. And I think there's been development with her game. The serve certainly is more of a weapon, more pace on that, and she hits her spots well anyway, but now they're coming down quicker and faster.
1: First set.
0: And hits the ball unbelievably well from the back of the court, but we're seeing a mix in the slice, the drop shot coming forward. So there's an element of that variety, and yeah, if you want to be winning the Grand Slams, then you've got to be evolving your game, and that's exactly what she's been doing.
2: She put so much work into her serve a couple of years ago.
1: Iva Jovic to serve.
2: She cracked a rib with all the practice that she was
1: ready.
2: Doing. A self-inflicted injury, she has admitted. But she's right up there in the top 10 with the ace leaders on tour. We're set. Jovic is going to start us off from the far end of the number one court. An all-American clash in the round of 16. These are two of five American ladies in the fourth round. One of them guaranteed to be a quarterfinalist. But which one? The sun just creeping through the clouds as the match gets underway. Pegula hits a hard forehand return, the second serve of Jovic, and wins the opening point. That was a statement of intent.
0: Yeah, I mean, she's been hitting the ball so
1: Love
0: cleanly.
1: 15.
0: Final in Berlin, skipped playing a tournament the week before Wimbledon here. She played Bad Homburg last year and won, and felt that that wasn't the right preparation. She feels that the courts play differently at Wimbledon, so made the decision to have a full week practicing it. Getting herself ready, and it seems to have paid off. I did a last match against Buses Monero. I mean, it was quick work for Pegula. Hit a lot of winners.
2: Just 52 minutes in the third round. Here's Jovic from the far end, a white visor. Both players wearing a white visor. Jovic a slightly lighter colour hair. Pegula in at the net playing a backhand volley, which just drifts away on the cross-court angle. So it's 15 all. The matches they've played so far,
1: 15 all.
2: Pegula coming past Daria Widmanova of Czechia in the first round. Straight sets, an hour and 13 minutes. Sara Sorribes-Tormo got a break up against her at the start of the match, but Pegula came back to win it 7-6, 6-1 in an hour and a half. And then the Buzas-Monero match, 1-2 in less than an hour. And all of those matches on the number two court. Short
1: 15,
2: return there,
1: 30.
2: Jovic. Hits into the net, so she's at 15-30. Jovic, a straight sets win against Jacqueline Cristian of Romania in the opening round. Then she beat Tatiana Maria 6-1, 6-2 in the second round in just under an hour and 10. That's an eye-catching result on the grass, isn't it? And then a win in the third round against the number 18 seed Ekaterina Alexandrova in three tough sets. They were at it for 2.5 hours on court 12.
0: Well, Maria, of course, finalist at Eastbourne. Former semi-finalist here, won Queens last year. She would probably say her best surface is grass.
2: There's a breeze out there as well. We can see it pulling at the dress of Jovic at the far end, and maybe that contributed to the missed first serve there. She's just dancing on her toes. Maybe a few nerves. First time on her own out here on the number one court. 15-30 in the opening game. A second serve for Pegula to return here. It was in at the body, the second serve. It was really good, actually. And Pegula trying to play a backhand line. Missed it long.
0: Good work on that second serve, the depth as well. A bit of kick, because the courts are a bit harder, actually. The kick has been quite effective with the serve. And that one's certainly jumping into Pegula.
2: 30 all at the far end. Jovic serves to the forehand of Pegula. Good central deep return from the American at this end of court, but then Pegula strikes the net with a backhand, and Jovic has game point.
1: 40-30.
0: She's got good attitude, Jovic. There's a lot to like about her. She seems beyond her years in some ways with her maturity, her calmness that she displays on the court.
2: Has a point to take the opening game here. Oops, there was a little noise from the crowd or from behind the scenes somewhere. So she sensibly took a moment and then served
1: for a song.
2: a let down the center. I think she thought that that might have been an ace, but Fergus Murphy's our umpire, and he heard something.
0: She was ready to walk there.
2: One of those days where the wind is obviously around, blowing the clouds across the grounds of Wimbledon. So sunshine 1 minute, cover the next. Serving at the body, the forehand return here from Pegula. Good depth from Jovic. Central balls at the moment from both players. Pegula, excellent, knocks her off the baseline, then goes deep to the forehand. Jovic trying to fire back. Pegula goes up the line. Protracted baseline rally. Pegula with the slice Jovic backhand, which curled away from court. And Jovic with a little fist bump to her team. And takes the opening game to 30. That's a good start for her.
0: Nice settler coming out here, and you're going to have some nerves. Both will have some nerves to just get yourself underway. Doing a good job just being able to deal with the slightly blustery conditions. I think the far end from where we are, that can be the trickier end. The wind tends to get behind you, and it can be difficult to serve in particular. Just being able to control that ball.
2: So Pegula to serve for the first time. Sixth on tour this year, coming into Wimbledon with 176 aces. 12th in first serve,
1: Jessica,
2: points won. Second in second serve, points won. Third overall in service, points won. So the hard work that she's put in has definitely borne fruit. And she's the slightly shorter of the two players at 5'7". She will expect to cause Jovic problems with that delivery that she's worked on so hard. We're into a baseline rally with forehand cross courts being struck by both. Jovic tries to change up the line and goes into the net.
0: Good pace. She's hit a heavy ball, Pegula. Sometimes underestimated, actually, the power that she can produce off both sides, and certainly both looking to target each other's forehands there, and Pegula just forcing Jovic to be a little late on her shot.
2: Backhand return up the line from Jovic. She's got the advantage in this rally and finishes it off really well with a little choppy forehand slice that arced away from Pegula.
1: 15-all.
0: Won't be afraid to get forward. Very quick to realise that backhand return, the off backhand, had put Pegula under pressure in defence, and she quickly made that move up the court.
2: 15-all, Pegula serves into the net, going down the centre. They say that Jovic's tennis IQ is high, and indeed they say that there are similarities with Pegula in that regard. As Pegula serves into the body of Jovic, who digs out a ball from the baseline in the central area and then sends a forehand flying long.
0: Again, just caught a little late.
1: 30-15.
0: Off that wing, you're probably going to get a few more errors off Jovic if you can rush it. Both just, seem to have a good perspective on life, but also when they're out on the court, that sort of calmness, which I think then allows you to see things a bit clearer. There's less chaos and panic.
2: Service winner for Pegula as the return flies long from
1: 14-15.
2: Jovic. Yeah, everybody's got their own pressures. I mean, Pegula's got the experience at 32. But then there's a certain pressure of time when you're in the second half of your career. She serves to the forehand in the corner of the box, has Jovic on the run here. Backhand slice, shorter ball from Pegula, trying to bring Jovic in, but Jovic's slice was a good one in response.
0: And it went back in behind Pegula. Pegula just found herself a bit off balance there. And it's obviously more difficult to be able to hit the shot that you want to play if you're not quite stable and balanced behind it.
2: 40-30, serves the forehand of the younger American, the West Coast girl, Iva Jovic, and she drives her backhand through the court for a winner there. They're both trying to take the ball really early, Lucy, aren't they, and take time away.
0: Yeah, I mean, they're not wanting to back up off the baseline, and Jovic there getting down low. What I liked about that backhand was the angle that she created, cutting the tram lines, getting it moving off the court.
2: She's into this first Pegula service game. Deuce, Pegula at the far end. Sweatband on her right wrist. She misses the first serve long. Jovic just mops her face with a sweatband that she's wearing on her right wrist. She cracks a return back at Pegula, the off backhand, the forehand of Jovic. The cross-court ball is wide from Pegula. And Jovic has a break point here right at the start.
1: Jovic.
0: Good strike there from Pegula, but a little too much on it. Just hitting her strings with her racket there, just maybe wondering about the tension, whether she's got that right.
2: Pegula's got a blue-framed racket at the far end. Jovic, a red-framed racket at the near end. Second serve. How brave will she be here? Early stages, but she won't want to go a break down, Pegula. It's a good deep return from Jovic. Pegula responds by hitting to the baseline, then backhand slice. Jovic getting down low. Pegula attacks with a cross-court ball, drags Jovic out, then goes back into that backhand corner, does Pegula, then changes the direction. Jovic is defending well. Pegula attacks with a little more pace. Forehand slice from Jovic. Drop shot from Pegula is too good. That was a really well-constructed point. And some terrific hitting from both players.
0: Great point. Really good variety in court craft from Pegula in particular. She was moving the ball around well, and Jovic just trying to mix things up, but didn't necessarily anticipate that Pegula was going to just play the short ball back off her slice. She caught out there.
2: There was no panic from Pegula, was there? Even as Jovic returned everything that she was throwing at her in the first two-thirds of the rally. Second serve at deuce here. It's a big return from Jovic. It's too big for Pegula. And she'll get another break point. Pegula needs to start finding these first serves.
0: I think so. I mean, the second serve there, just sitting up 78 miles an hour, and Jovic, which was well inside the baseline, taking that at the top of the bounce.
2: So break point for Jovic as Pegula misses the first serve again. She's putting herself under a little bit of pressure. Jovic down below us, getting set to attack this second serve. Goes cross court with the backhand, and Pegula goes long. And it's a clench of the fist from the younger of the two Americans. He has broken Pegula in her first service game.
1: Jovic leads. Two games to love, first set.
2: And as you can hear from the inimitable tones of the Dubliner Fergus Murphy, she's up to love.
0: A change of racket for Pegula. We thought maybe she wasn't happy with the string tension, and she just marched over to swap rackets. So she's got a new frame ready for this game. Good start from Jovic, though, and again, just evidence how comfortable she feels on this type of stage.
2: Think Pegula wants more power or more control? As Jovic puts a first serve into the net.
0: I think more power. I think probably I would think it would be slightly looser tension there. Get a little bit more on the ball.
2: Second serve at the start of game three. Jovic from the near end. This is the hill end, really, of the number one court. And she's missed. We've got the hill over our right shoulders, effectively, and over our left shoulders, the practice courts of Orangi. We've got a fly in the commentary box as well. He's buzzing through. The windows are so clean, the fly thinks he can access the stadium, but of course he can't, and he's bumping his way along the glass.
0: Enjoying as they do.
2: Well, yes, maybe he's just seeking a better view. There's a first serve from Jovic, which wins her a quick point.
0: Good serve, 7 miles an hour down the tee. An area that still probably does have some room for improvement. The serve can certainly produce a bit more pace, continue having the variety as well, which is always exciting if you've got areas to develop, a bit like we were talking about Pegula, something that she's invested time in over the last year or so.
2: 15 all at two love. She serves into the body of Pegula. The off backhand came through the court quite quickly, and Jovic was rushed a little bit.
1: 15.
2: Certainly on the men's side, I know even that the very top players in the world still believe that they can improve areas of their game all the time. It's one of the things that Jannik Sinner is always saying.
0: Every day.
2: He's excited to keep improving every day.
0: And that's why the game keeps evolving, as maybe

0: Something that we haven't seen, and hence the drop in ranking from someone like Tsitsipas, who has still got areas of his game that, you know, he's struggled with for a while now.
1: Pegula up 15-30 and now 15-40 as she rushes Jovic again with a good deep 15-40. Central return. That's the kind of Djokovic-style return.
0: Also just to the forehand side as well. Jovic just shadowing her forehand. So you will see more errors there. That wing can break down under pressure.
1: 15-40. Backhand return onto the forehand of Jovic again. She goes up the line. Pegula defending centrally. Jovic makes space to hit the forehand and now goes cross court deep into the forehand corner. She attacks with the backhand, yeah, but that's a little wild. And the break back goes immediately the way of the more experienced player. The back on serve.
2: Jovic leads 2-1 first set.
1: 1-2 with Pegula next to serve. It's a great question in life generally, I think. If you ask somebody, would they rather be a little more innocent or a little more experienced? I think people who've got a bit more of one say that they'd like a little more of the other, generally. But here we've got somebody in Pegula who was asked at the press conference after her third round win, a bigger picture question that was delicately phrased. How you think of any urgency in your career? She's a married lady of 32. It's effectively about how you're balancing your tennis career with your aspirations to be potentially a mother in the future. And she answered it very openly and honestly. And there was a lot of talk about just accepting where you are in your life at the moment.
2: Time.
1: But there is, we saw it with Ange Jabeur to a degree, now happily the mother of a child. You know, that she was racing against time a little bit. She wanted to get that Grand Slam title. She's got the experience, she's got the court craft. She was an extraordinary player, but then there are other pressures that come in as you get older, and regardless of the whole family thing, you know, your body can start to let you down in your 30s as well. You get more injuries and all that kind of thing, even if your tennis IQ has never been higher. So there's always a balance. At what part of your career are you actually at your peak? For Jovic, she's got that freshness of youth, the ability to hit through the ball.
2: Thanks, ladies and gentlemen. Your voices.
1: Much scarring.
2: Please, thank you.
1: Bad defeats that she's had over time. She's not accumulated that. But yet, she doesn't necessarily know what it's like to be out there in the very biggest of matches and doesn't know how it's going to feel if she finds herself, you know, within touching distance of closing out one of the biggest titles of all. So, which combination would you rather have? Into game four, Jovic. At the far end now, and it's Pegula who is going long
2: love
1: with
2: 15.
1: A forehand. Love 15.
0: I think it is also down to the individual. I think for Ange Jabeur, whether it was a mistake or not, just the fact that she was so open about wanting to win a Grand Slam and then starting a family, I mean, that would generally put pressure on everyone. Sometimes that urgency allows a player to push in a different way, but I think when you're in a pressure situation, you're maybe rolling the dice a bit there, and you know that's maybe something some of the other players looked at and then kind of saw how it affected Jabeur and the impact it had and how emotional she was.
1: Short ball here for Pegula at 15-all. Jovic has done really well to get up to that. Volleys. Pegula improvises and then puts up a lob. She's done really well to stay in the point. But in the end, the lob drifts along and Jovic is apologising for a little bit of luck via the net cord.
0: Well, back and forth there. And Pegula actually anticipated the forehand volley was going to go cross court. She was in a good position to be able to make that lob. She knew it.
1: 15-30, 1-2, and the serve down the centre, which Jovic did not time at all. It went straight into the ground.
0: Not far in front of her, bounced into the floor, off the frame.
1: The games have been close so far. Feels like a close match right from the off between these two. Pegula goes to the forehand side. Jovic fights back with

0: good depth, then changes to go forehand line and draws the error from the Pegula backhand. So another break point here for the 18-year-old.
1: Pegula just looking down at the court. Remember, she's not played on this court as yet this year, and the grass courts, they do differ in terms of the speed, how much they've been played on as well, because it is a natural live surface. They're not all the same.
0: Big forehand from Pegula into the backhand corner. High ball from Jovic, and the dry volley met well by Pegula. She was able to take it very close to the net, and that meant that she could create an angle that was too much for Jovic.
1: Yeah, quick move forward there. Always important. You don't want to let those balls suddenly become a bit more awkward. The earlier you get there, the easier your shot is going to be to put away.
0: So a break point saved in his fourth game. Oh. I've given our monitor a kick to my left to see if it can come up with the numbers, but it's just showing a row of zeros at the moment. I've been causing
1: the mental button again.
0: It's exactly what it is. A baseline rally at Juice. Pegula with the backhand cross. Good length to that one. She's got a shorter ball to attack. Jovic defending. Pegula going long with her forehand to the backhand side. She just gestures a little frustratedly, as if there are too many errors coming from her racket for her liking.
1: Well, there are. I mean, she isn't a player that gives away too much overall, and well, she's shaking her head. She knows that she's missing too much at the moment.
0: Lands the first serve, but the forehand comes back deep from Jovic in central. Jovic attacks with the backhand cross, and Pegula puts her backhand into the net. And we've had three consecutive breaks, two of them for the teenager.
2: Jovic leads three games to one. First set.
3: Hit your spots here on the serve. Keep your arm loose. Come on.
1: That's the voice of Tom Gutteritch, who is the coach of Jovic, a British coach, actually. He's been based out in the States, worked for the USDA for many years, and sat next to Kathy Rinaldi, who, of course, she's been involved with the USDA and the Billie Jean King Cup, hasn't announced that she's stepping away, but she's sat watching on. She will have known Jovic for many years, since she was a young teenager, as Tom has as well. He worked with this age group and then has continued on with Jovic, kept the journey going, which is good to see.
0: Kathy Rinaldi will know Jessica Pegula
1: very well
0: as well.
1: All the Americans, obviously, former player, and then has been in the role of coaching, spent a lot of time with the juniors, junior Billie Jean King Cup team, and then was the Billie Jean King Cup captain as well.
0: Has been working with Katie McNally, hasn't she, the last
1: few
0: weeks?
1: With Katie McNally, and she's actually starting a new role, setting up a tennis academy, which is something, an offer that kind of fell on her lap, just allowed her to move back home to Florida. Has been based in Orlando, made that move when the USDA built their big base that's down there.
0: 30 love here on the Jovic serve, and she's hitting to a good length here and keeping Pegula pegged back, so to speak, at the moment, as Jovic hits a slice into the backhand side for Pegula. She slices to the forehand of Jovic. Into the backhand corner goes the teenager again. Good ball from Pegula, who plays drop shot, gets Jovic coming forward on the stretch, and she can't control it. That was really beautifully created by Pegula.
1: Something that maybe 15. We didn't necessarily see Pegula able to do a few years ago. Worked hard on her feel, the slice, the drop shot, and it was the perfect time to play it. The power pushing Jovic back and then bringing her forward with the short ball there.
0: Jovic at 3-1, 30-15. Still the player who has started this match the more strongly. Pegula with a backhand that's long by a good metre or so. And when the stats do come 40, through 15. To the terminal here, I think they'll reveal that Pegula has struck quite a number of unforced errors.
1: Well, at the moment, she hopes that it will stay where it is, because neither of them have hit any unforced errors all winners, all forced errors.
0: No one's landed a ball yet on the old stats terminal. It'll all come through in time. 40-15 here for Jovic, who goes with the backhand cross-courts. Oh. Pegula with a sliced backhand up the line for a winner that completely threw Jovic, who was moving forward.
1: That was cheeky, 40-30. Wasn't it? I mean, it was going to be a good move from Jovic. She thought that she'd done enough with the approach shot, but she didn't really look at what Pegula was doing. She didn't see that she'd shaped up to hit the slice and got caught out just staring, watching that ball just fly past her.
0: Pegula definitely knew that Jovic was coming forward. On the other hand, she had the specs on.
1: Yeah, and you know, that awareness and quick thinking there to play that shot. That was going to be the most effective one rather than trying to play with power.
0: Second serve at 40-30. Central return from Pegula, and Jovic makes the error. And then
2: Deuce
0: just swats the ball away with a mild frustration. Ball she wouldn't normally miss. Hold of serve here would give her a clear advantage in this opening set. But almost every game has been close so far. There's very little between these two on the evidence of what we've seen in the first 25 minutes. The Wimbledon radio channel live on the number one court here. And a little net cord from Pegula off the return. Just threw off the timing of Jovic at the far end. So a break back point for Pegula again.
1: Both players struggling on serve at the moment. Again, Jovic at the perhaps more tricky end, the wind.
0: Seems to be the case. It's the southern end of the number one court, which puts the first serve into the net. Jogging on her toes, trying to remember her coach's instructions. Keep the feet moving. Stay loose on serve. Second serve, middle of the box, the backhand return from Pegula, going down the center at the moment. Now goes deeper towards the backhand corner and misses, and turns around again as if she can't really believe it.
2: Deuce.
1: You don't get much from Pegula, do you? But that is her frustrated look. The shoulders sort of slump and she just spins round. Bit of eye contact with her team.
0: Trying to reach a Grand Slam quarterfinal today, Jessica Pegula, for the 10th time, has reached that stage in all four of the majors. Oh. Quarterfinalist here at the championships 3 years ago. She was beaten by Marketa Vondrousova, the eventual champion that year. 3-1 and deuce. The Jovic serve at the far end, in at the body. Pegula makes a good strike on the forehand return, and Jovic misses just long with her own forehand. Pegula. And again, looks up at the umpire as to suggest that that had felt pretty good off the racket.
1: It wasn't too long over the baseline there, and again, it's the forehand where just in the errors, a mix of unforced and forced errors.
0: The server under pressure at every turn at the moment. Advantage to Pegula in this Jovic service game at 3-1.
2: Again.
0: And it's another break of serve. Central return from Pegula and the off forehand into the net from Jovic, who is striding disappointedly to the chairs.
2: Jovic leads.
0: Pegula grabs
2: two.
0: A second racket from behind the court. She'd taken a couple there to the baseline for that game. So she's going back to the chair with two rackets, one in either hand.
1: Just struggling to find the right tension. I mean, don't see it too often. A few players, I remember Cressy, he would serve with one and
0: return with the other.
1: With
0: yeah.
1: the other, with the serve be a little bit looser so you can get more out of the serve, and then with the return maybe a little bit tighter so you've got a bit more control.
0: But this is not a pre-planned strategy at all, isn't it? This is a player wrestling with the fact that it's not feeling right at the moment.
1: Yeah, and I mean, I noticed that she sort of tapped the strings with her hand earlier on. I think we were probably in the second game of the match, and then I wasn't surprised that she then did go and switch the rackets.
2: Time.
1: And still, and it can be difficult when you've got hotter conditions because the ball can move a bit quicker through the air when you're on a different court. This will play slightly differently to court number two. And just clearly not quite feeling her timing as well, so trying to find options to help figure that out. Something you don't want to be messing around with for too long.
0: That's the thing. This is the fourth round of Wimbledon. You don't want to have those questions, that doubt in your mind. Something that maybe experience can help you with. 32-year-old Pegula, whichever racket she's chosen, and she's only taken one to the far end.
1: That worked.
0: That worked. That was an ace. 108 miles per hour down the centre of the court. Half an hour's tennis, 2-3. Back on serve after those four consecutive breaks. Jovic with a backhand to Pegula's backhand, but both playing with a little margin until Jovic goes long.
1: Backhand that time, double-handed backhand, trying to go deep down the middle. I mean, it's something that they both know that they've got to do. They can't just let short balls sit up. Going to be in trouble, so sometimes trying to go a little bit too close to the lines.
0: Pegula just trying to crank up the serves a little bit, missed at 110 miles per hour there. At 30 love, second serve in at the body, it was good and deep. Forehand from Jovic is long. She's the one who's just sprayed it a fraction in this game.
1: She's making that shift though, isn't she? She's not wanting to allow Pegula to dictate the play. They may be forced to take a few more risks.
0: 2-3, 40 love. Pegula serves to the backhand of Jovic. Good first serve. Draws the error on the stretch return. And we're back at three games all. So you don't feel like Jovic is pushing too hard. There were good misses in that game for you.
1: Yeah, I mean, obviously, 3-1 chances for 4-1, and now suddenly she's 3-all. It's maybe easy to say, okay, you know, you need to play with a bit more margin, but I'm not sure she's beating Pegula if she does try and play safe. I think Pegula, with the way that she strikes the ball, how she's been playing, you don't really want her controlling things out here. So, yeah, I guess if there are good misses, some of those were, and it does send a message to Pegula that if you don't come after me, I'm going to be trying to come after you.
0: First strike in this rally from Jovic with a backhand up the line. Now she goes forehand into that forehand corner, but Pegula's come out of that corner fighting. Now she's pushed into the backhand side by Jovic, but defence from Pegula was excellent. Cross-court forehand from the more senior American at the far end. Now she slices beautifully cross-court, but Jovic matches it. Pegula's coming in behind a slice here, but she's passed by Jovic. Not quite enough depth on the approach, and that gave Jovic the chance to swing through the backhand.
1: Maybe the wrong option going cross-court. Probably should have just sliced up the line. You can put yourself in a better position, and also you would have then forced Jovic to have to run over to that corner.
0: Really good exchange, though. 3-all in this opening set. We've got through the stage of the players feeling one another out and working out the rhythms of the court. Pegula's trying to work out what tension is right for her racket. Jovic with a cross-court backhand takes the second point of this game as well.
1: Good approach shot there. Good depth. And that was important because there was quite a big space that Pegula could have hit the pass into, but she didn't have enough time. Put her backhand into the net.
0: Jovic from the near end, fans fluttering amongst the spectators in the sunshine, in the lower rows of this ginormous bowl of the number one court. Those higher up, cooler in the shade. Second serve at 30 love. The backhand return here from Pegula is long by quite a way. That was a little bit of a donation to Jovic. Crowd not showing themselves to be wholly behind one player or the other at the moment. Waiting to see how this opening set transpires. Jovic, the number 16 seed, against Pegula, the number 4. Pegula with the experience of going all the way to a Grand Slam final. And for many people, a serious contender at the championships this fortnight. And there's a return that demonstrates why. Got right into that and fizzed a forehand past Jovic for a winner.
1: It wasn't the

0: for Jovic to attack it. Pegula has to send a high ball into the air. But Jovic at the net, having to play a couple of volleys. Awkward one here, but moving backwards, she drives the forehand volley away. And that is a good hold of serve from Iva Jovic to retake the lead after seven games. Clench of the
1: Jovic
0: fist from her.
1: Four games, 2-3.
0: At the moment, any service game you get through is a significant bonus. The court attendants are out with their Wimbledon umbrellas, holding them over the tops of the players. That tells you that the temperature's rising down there, and the players are in need of shade from the sun.
2: Just going back to the conversation we were having a few games ago, and talking about Onchaba and Jessica Pegula. Now, obviously, over the few years now, the players can freeze their ranking for giving them the opportunity to go and have a baby, yeah, and have maternity there, which was something that wasn't in place. So, you know, we've seen quite a few players, haven't we, that have gone away, started a family, and then been able to come back to the game and not have to start with no ranking. So I think that's should have probably happened quite a bit longer than that. And similarly, they get a package where they get paid for 12 months as someone in a regular job would do. Because
0: proper maternity leave.
2: You're self-employed as a tennis player. And similarly, there's money for players to actually go and freeze their eggs as well, so that gives them an opportunity to play longer and be supported in that field. So I think there's been some really good initiatives.
1: Wait, please.
2: That are allowing the female tennis players to have longer careers.
0: Pegula at 3-4 in this opening set at the near end of the number one court. Jovic striking through a backhand from the far side. Pegula getting it on the run, but the running forehand was right into the corner. It may have just checked on the line a little bit, and she's taken the opening point.
2: Bang on the line. And as we know, if it hits the line, you're not quite sure what's going to happen to the ball. Sometimes it just stays down through the court. Sometimes it jumps up. And that one's staying down low through the court.
0: Missed first serve from Pegula at love 15. Second serve is at the body of Jovic, but she moved around it quickly and got a good strike on the return. Pegula trying to inject pace with a forehand cross court and sends it wide. She's still struggling to find the right balance at the moment.
2: She is, and again, looking up to her team, just trying to maybe get some sort of feedback as to what she can try and do out here, just to get a little bit more consistency.
0: And the first serve missed at love 30. She's putting herself under pressure here. Jovic is going to be threatening again this second serve. Good deep second serve, but the backhand return was a good one too from Jovic at the far end, and Pegula's gone 40. Long once more, and she whacks the ball away into the net with obvious frustration. She's opened the door here quite wide for Iva Jovic. Love 40. Just when she'd got herself back into the set, she can't find consistency from the baseline. It's her bread and butter. Serves down the centre, the forehand returns good and deep, and it wins the point. Knocked Pegula back away from that baseline, and she had no clean strike at the ball.
1: Jovic means 5 games, 2-3. First set.
0: Jovic looks the better of the two at the moment.
2: Well, she does. I was just waiting there. We had a close-up of her coach. His voice just again saying, just keep looking to move forward when you've got the opportunity, encouraging her to stay aggressive.
0: Reached the quarterfinals of the Australian Open earlier in the year, Jovic. First time she'd been that far in a major. And she's in front in this round of 16 match.
1: 15 love.
0: Serving for the opening set, wins the opening point. Pegula looking round to her team with questions. Still the breeze just pulling at the dress of Jovic at the far end. Fault

0: tape. Big day in her tennis life for Iva Jovic. She's handled it exceptionally well so far. Second serve deep, the backhand return from Pegula. And Jovic nets with the forehand.
1: 15 all.
2: Took a bit of pace off that second serve. Pegula stepping in, and I think the wind as well just was a factor there. The ball just blowing into Jovic there, making her late on the ball.
0: 15 all. Clock ticks down to 3. And she took an extra bounce, by which time I think Fergus Murphy had stopped the clock, seeing that she was ready to serve. A baseline rally, good depth from Pegula's forehand. She plays the forehand to the backhand wing, but good length from Jovic again. She's keeping Pegula back. Pegula attacks with a forehand up the line, and that was a heavy ball, and that was too much for Jovic to handle.
2: You can see the damage that it does from Pegula when she gets it right. It was really good movement to get back behind the ball, actually moved slightly diagonally. That just allowed her to get set up and really hit through that forehand. Really seen enough of that from Pegula. Generally, when she's tried to play that shot, she's missed long.
0: 15-30, the first serve spinning away, misses the center line. Jovic bouncing on her toes, trying to keep herself moving, trying to keep herself loose. Maybe that in itself is a sign of a little bit of tension on the number one court at the championships. She serves to the body of Pegula, who redirects up the line, and a running forehand into the net from Jovic. That wasn't the most convincing.
1: 15-14.
2: Just a bit slow to move out to that ball. It was a good return, well timed. Did have depth on it, and it was probably just wide enough there to put Jovic under pressure.
0: Bit of heaviness in the legs when you get close to sealing the opening set.
2: Definitely.
0: 15-40, good first serve. Short return from Pegula, but Jovic has sent it long and coughed up quite a regulation break of serve for Pegula. Well, that's three breaks each.
1: Leads 5-4 first set.
0: And the first sign, I think, of what a big match this is for young Iva Jovic. The Wimbledon fourth round for the first time. The first round, first time on the number one court as a singles player. I'm imagining that the girls' doubles final that she played and won would have been played on this court a couple of years ago. I'll go and double check.
2: Yeah, generally, but they do.
0: It's a big occasion.
2: Play both the
0: tends to be the number one
2: and the doubles out on court number one. Of course, they've introduced playing the wheelchair matches as well on court one. They didn't do in the past. You tended to have the invitation events. Seeing the movement quality, which 9.2 moving brilliantly.
1: Time.
2: Well above her, well, the tour average, but also above how well she's moved so far in the tournament. So I think just highlighting how proactive she's being out here. She's got the feedback from the two matches that she's played against Pegula, where she's come out second best, although was in a good position in their last match. So she knows what she's got to do. It's all about having the belief to do it when it really counts.
0: She's got a couple of top 10 wins under her belt. Beat Anisimova at Queen's recently on her way to the semi-finals. Where she was beaten by Raducanu in the last four. She's won the opening point here. Pegula serving at 4-5, serving to stay in this opening set. She's broken Jovic's serve to keep her chance alive. Now can she hold herself? Her first serve lands on the center line. It checked up awkwardly. Short ball. Pegula goes to the forehand wing, then tries the stop volley, but Jovic moved up smartly into the court and whips a pass beyond the number four seed, Love 30.
2: Tentative with the volley there, Pegula. didn't do enough with it. It was too deep in the court, and we know how well Jovic is moving up the court, and that's probably a best shot, that angle backhand cross court, so she had no issues dealing with that.
0: Performance as a whole has been a bit tentative from Pegula, I feel, and a forehand there has gone long by beyond the baseline. She can't believe she's missed that, but it's another one long. That's where the majority of her errors have been. And all of a sudden, three set points for Iva Jovic. Love 40. After 45 minutes on the number one court, Pegula puts a first serve into the net. Neither player's been at their best in this opening set. Lots of anxiety on show. Pegula with a backhand into the net. She was forced to run by the Jovic return. Jovic couldn't serve it out, but no matter. She breaks to love and does seal the opening set by 6-4 after 45 minutes.
2: Well, Jovic, I think, is leaving the court. She's just taking her bag with a bit of a kit change there. We see that. You tend to see the player that has lost the set leaves the court, but wasn't the best set of tennis from Jessica Pegula. Struggled on serve, a lot of unforced errors from her, and not too many winners at all, and definitely just feeling that she's not quite got the timing out here. It's a different court, been mixing the rackets around, just trying to find the right tension, and both of them, you know, a lot of opportunities to break.
0: Neither serving at 60% first serves in. The winners to unforced errors from both, also in the negative. Five winners for both Pegula and Jovic. 16 unforced Pegula, 12 unforced for Jovic. Kind of backs up that neither's been at their best in this opening set.
2: No, they haven't, but
0: conditions playing a part in that? I mean, it's a big match. That's the first thing, isn't it? It's a big match on a big court, big opportunity. But that aside, is there anything about the conditions that's awkward for the players?
2: I mean, it has been swirly with the wind down there. So, you know, when you're not actually on the court, it can be difficult to know, you know, how tricky that's been. I mean, I think it just an element for Pegula, which is just not timing it particularly well, just in a different environment. I mean, she's played on court number one many times over the years, but not so far this championships. You felt, well, I've certainly felt with Jovic, she's gone after it and has at times been able to rush Pegula. She's missed, but that has maybe contributed to the lack of rhythm for Pegula, because she hasn't really been able to settle into too many points where she's moving the ball from side to side, or she's getting that first strike in and then making her way up the court, which is the type of tennis that she likes to play, and now we're seeing the variety there. So it hasn't been, well, it hasn't been for her the type of match that she can be in charge of, which she likes to be, and I think, you know, that's smart from Jovic, because, you know, she, as I say, even though there've been errors from her, because she's been proactive, it has disrupted Pegula, and, you know, obviously not been able to close out the set, but then got back to business and is returning better than Pegula is right now, and I think that was probably just the key difference.
0: Then we've got Pegula's troubles about the tension in her racket. She'd obviously have a large number of rackets in her bag. I heard Sasha Zverev the other day saying he had 12 in his bag. But how many of those, how many different tensions would you have within that range of rackets?
2: Not too many. I mean, you settle on what you feel is your key tension, and then you might have another couple of different options. Obviously, the players now, they change their racket after just seeing Pegula. I'm wondering whether she'll send some off to get restrung or send off to her team, because if you kind of get the wrong tension with the tension that you've chosen, if that makes sense. Yeah. You'd only have a few other rackets where it's slightly different tension, where you can actually go, okay, right, I'm going to try this one and see if this is right. And if it is, then I'll maybe send off some other rackets to get strung. As we see, as many jobs as a parent, and maybe Jovac's dad is re-gripping her racket quickly. He's getting some help with being able to... He's finished with the grip, then stick it down. So he's busy doing that. Pegula's just standing at the back of the court, which she's maybe gone a little too early. She does have the option of actually speaking to her team, but she's chosen not to do that. She's down at the far end. She's that type of player that gets a bit... of a traditionalist in some ways. This is an individual sport. It's down to me to problem solve and work this out. So she's just calmly standing, waiting at the back of the court in a bit of shade as Jovic comes back now. I mean, I do think Pegula's going to get better. It is going to be down to whether Jovic really believes she can get through this match. And I guess she answered the question in the Australian Open, didn't she, in terms of Grand Slam. We're at a different one here, of course.
0: Yeah, she's been to this round of a major before.
1: Second set.
0: She came past in the round of 16 in Melbourne earlier in the year. She came past Yulia Putintseva 6-love, 6-1 in the fourth round, having knocked out Jasmine Paolini for her first top 10 win in the round before. Arina Sabalenka in the quarterfinals was a step too far. Well, Sabalenka is the only higher-ranked player than Pegula left in the ladies' singles after we lost the numbers 2 and 3 seeds in the other half of the draw yesterday. First set to Jovic, then, by 6-4, and into the second set we go. A slice backhand from Pegula into the forehand corner, and now she attacks with a forehand, and Jovic does well to get it back. It's a short ball. Pegula, running forward, sends it beyond the baseline. I don't know why she wasn't able to control that.
2: We just mistimed the bounce of it. It was that sort of defensive slice where a player just cuts underneath it so you can then get a bit of side spin on it. I mean, it was otherwise the perfect point from Pegula.
0: Credit to Jovic then for the defense that she came up with. Pegula, by the way, took one racket with her to the far end of court, has left another leaning on the chair as if she wants the option of a second at short notice. 15-love, the second serve to the backhand of Pegula. Cross-court it goes. Cross-court goes Jovic. Slice up the line from Pegula, who's now on the run. The cross-court forehand from Jovic doing the damage. Little stab forehand by her and a volley that she plants successfully away cross-court.
2: No fear there from Jovic, and I mean, she was so close to the net. Pegula not quite aware of that. I mean, she would have easily won the point if she'd just gone up over the top, but went straight back to Jovic there. She was covering the line.
0: Good start to the second set from the 18-year-old. She serves in at the body of Pegula, the backhand return. Forehand cross goes Jovic, and the forehand cross comes back with plenty on it from Pegula at the far end. Backhand line from Pegula pushing Jovic back, but Jovic hits the baseline and attacks with the backhand line herself. And that was superb hitting from the teenager.
2: She has done well when you've got that sense where she's actually probably behind in the point. She's been able to just suddenly manage to turn it around, that time with a brilliant backhand fired up the line, taking Pegula by surprise.
0: She's come out firing from the break at the end of the first set. Misses the first serve, has a little dance on her toes, trying to tell herself to keep the feet moving at all times. Little shake of the head, and then she twirls the racket, gets ready, and the second serve is all over the place.
1: 40-15.
0: Something about the position of the sun, I think.
2: Well, she did look up accusingly there as if she had lost the ball and still had stayed committed to hitting it, trying to hit the kicker out wide. But, I mean, it nearly missed the net, nearly hit the umpire's chair. It was that off cue.
0: 40-15. From the deuce court, maybe not quite as awkward with the position of the sun. Let's see. She's twiddling the racket as she bounces.

0: bounces the ball down below us, taking her time over the second serve again at 40-15. And this time it lands in. It's a backhand return from Pegula, but good length from Jovic. Yeah, and Pegula's backhand just fractionally wide. She wants to see the animation. Oh, fractions is right. It's only a centimetre or so out.
1: Set.
0: But it's a good hold for Jovic. The first 3 points in particular were convincing. And no signs that she's going to back off.
2: We're playing with real belief at the moment. And I think, you know, Pegula's got a lot of respect for Jovic. Actually, yeah, the podcast that Pegula has, they had Jovic on as a guest, and yeah, just the way that they talked to her and then talked after.
1: Seats quickly, please, ladies and gentlemen. Play continues for two more games.
2: How good she is, and in some ways, you've got to be careful how much you big up your competitors.
0: That is an interesting dynamic. Podcast host being beaten at the moment by podcast guest.
1: 15 love.
2: Yeah, the player's box. It's a good podcast, fun podcast. Maddie Keys, Jen Brady, Des Crabchuk, the four hosts.
0: Pegula moving forward nicely here, plays a cute little forehand volley. And that time, she just took enough pace off the ball that Jovic wasn't going to get across to it. Yeah, I heard earlier in the championships they were talking about the difficulties of finding recording time for the four of them as they go about their lives in different parts of the world. 30 love as Pegula misses the first serve, or will get a redo as the ball clips the tape on the way through. Here comes the first serve, goes to the forehand this time. It's a good central return from Jovic, who's got herself back into the rally, into a position to exchange with Pegula from the baseline, but the mistake comes from Jovic off the backhand wing, and Pegula's to 40 love here.
1: 40 love.
2: Hitting from Pegula there. A bit more margin, still saying committed to the strike, but we're not seeing so many errors as yet from her.
0: Here's an aggressive forehand return from Jovic. She's coming in behind it. Lovely little backhand volley and a high forehand volley that she'll put away. That was a point of real authority.
2: And it's a great play, particularly on the grass. That's not easy to deal with. And we'll send that message to Pegula that you're going to have to serve a lot better, because any opportunities, she's going to take the return early, follow it in.
0: 40-15. Wide serve and the forehand return is just narrowly long on the cross court from Iva Jovic. So Pegula holds at the start of set number two. Have you got a favourite one of the four podcast hosts?
1: One game all.
0: Do you engage with any one of the personalities in particular?
2: I think probably just Pegula. I think.
0: What do you like about
2: her? She's got a dry sense of humour. Yeah. She's very down to earth. So. Yeah, the different questions, how she answers them, you would feel would just like be like any normal person, whether there are such a thing as that. But she's very humble and sort of make fun of herself, and you know, certainly doesn't talk like someone who's got the status she has with her tennis career as a professional.
0: Yeah, she's done an awful lot of winning. Top four player. And an excellent point as she moves forward there. To
1: love 15.
0: Cut a backhand volley cross court.
2: It certainly seems as if she's starting to make her way up the court. Feels that that's going to be a good tactic. We've certainly seen Jovic come forward a lot. She won 7 out of 9 points. Pegula, 5 out of 9. So a bit more success from the younger American.
0: Love 15, she serves down the middle, Jovic. The chip return from Pegula now goes backhand slice, giving Jovic no pace to work with. Now injects some into the forehand corner and draws the error, playing with the rhythm of Jovic in that rally.
2: And that's a shot love that has 30. Improved out of sight, the slice backhand from Pegula. It's taken a while to develop, as all things do. I mean, nothing happens overnight, but she's got so much feel and control off that wing. She can use the slice either in defence or tactically off slow or fast balls, which isn't always easy.
0: Maybe a chance for her here at Love 30. Yeah, she's had a couple of grass court titles. One in each of the last 2 years, 2024 Berlin, Bad Homburg last year. But coming into Wimbledon with grass court success did not equate to Wimbledon success in either of those 2 years.
2: I think that's why she's played around with the schedule as well. Different look this year to try and see if that'll make the difference.
0: Berlin was the middle week, wasn't it, of the three on tour prior to Wimbledon. She played that, reached the final this year. Depth here from Jovic at Love 30. Pegula with a forehand cross. Jovic getting low and hitting deep to the baseline. She's on the attack at the moment, but Pegula firing back with a backhand cross. Then comes Jovic again. This time, though, Jovic misses with a forehand line into the net. And here are three break points for Pegula early in the second set.
1: Love, 14.
2: Yeah, good play from Pegula there. Just being a little more relentless now, putting more balls back in the court.
0: I like that she didn't go to her coaching box for any protracted time in between sets, that she kept the time to herself. She was taking responsibility, wasn't she? She was accepting what was going on and giving us all the message, I think, that she's going to sort it out herself. Let's see if she can get the breakthrough here. She attacks with a forehand up the line, but just overhits a fraction.
2: 15 to play. Just was maybe moving it a bit too early, coming out of that shot, that forehand up the line to approach to the net. It's important that you finish the shot before you then make your move.
0: A little bit of cloud cover over the number one court now, not quite as bright. Although, as I say that, the wind is just pushing the cloud to the side. And
2: someone turned the lights on.
0: They did. 15-40, Jovic taking her time as she tends to over these second serves. Pegula attacks with a forehand up the line. Good defense from Jovic, got a good length to that backhand, trying to work her way back into the rally. Now she attacks with a forehand cross court. Pegula redirects up the line. Depth on the cross court backhand though from Jovic. This is good hitting until she misses with the backhand line. And it's a breakthrough for Pegula at the start of set number two.
1: Pegula leads 2-1, second set.
0: She couldn't afford a slow start to this second set. And she's got the early break. She seems a little less in her own head here. There's not as much worrying about the rackets. It's a little more instinctive. Yeah, she's played far better in these opening three games of the second set.
2: A bit calmer on the ball in some regard. I think she's settled with the right tension.
0: Having a little conversation with Fergus Murphy about something down below us.
2: I think, as I say that, she's getting some rackets sent off, or a racket sent off. She's just been told to leave it behind the chair and then someone will pick it up and take it over to Arangi, where it will get strung, and we're not far from Arangi, so we have some people, job you might like actually.
0: Go on.
2: Where their job is to pick up rackets.
1: Time.
2: From Arangi.
0: Yep.
2: Run to the court, collect any rackets.
0: Yep.
2: And run back, and I think they do about 15 kilometers a day.
0: Really?
2: Yeah.
0: That number of racket requests.
2: You just, because you're going back and forth and it's got to be quick. They go under the tunnel generally, which connects you from the far end of the ground to this side of the ground, Arangi Park, and that's where the stringers are based. And it's important because it only takes probably 15 minutes or so to string a racket. But if you've got someone wandering from Arangi to pick it up, it would probably, from one side to the other, take you a good 15-minute walk.
0: I see.
2: You're the runner.
1: Love 15.
0: Okay, so Pegula's serving for the fourth game of the second set. just missing with a forehand line into the tram line. So what you're saying is that the job would suit me because of my athletic capabilities, Lucy.
2: And the fact you love running.
0: See, when Lucy says it, you don't detect the irony, do you, in her voice? I didn't initially either, but now I can see there's mischief in her face. And she's actually having a little poke at the bear next to her here. Love 15, Pegula serves down the middle and the return's going long from Iva Jovic. What you're saying is I'd be letting down a series of top-class sportsmen and women by failing to deliver their rackets on time.
2: No, your mind went there, not mine.
0: Or by arriving in a sweaty mess on court, gasping for air. I'm so sorry, it's late, sir. Pegula with a big serve down the middle. That was too quick for Jovic, 107 miles per hour.
1: 30-15.
2: To serve a bit bigger now, Pegula. We've seen a late 90s a fair few times, but now picking up the pace, which I think is important. Jovic has been returning well aggressively.
0: She does there on the backhand cross court. Now she steps into another backhand, forcing Pegula into her backhand corner. Jovic changing the direction. Pegula was there. Jovic trying to finish the point up the line, just looped the forehand into the tram lines. She played the point 40-15. Nearly to perfection.
2: Oh, she did, and I mean, that's what she's looking to do. That's the goal for her, is to get Pegula on the run, move her side to side, and then get forward up the court. But too eager there, caught the contact point too late.
0: Game points for Pegula, who tries to put the hammer down with the first serve and just misses it. From the far end of the number one court, second serve in the body of Jovic, who really has a cut at that forehand return and now goes into the space that she'd created with that return to win the point.
2: She's not 40, holding 30. Back, is she? Pegula under pressure straight away from the start of the point. Now she's just sent one of the balls to the ball person who's handed it to Fergus Murphy. She's not happy with that one, whether it felt a little flat or perhaps sometimes when it's got a bit in it, it's rattling around.
0: 40-30, big forehand from Pegula, comes in behind it, backhand volley down the line. Jovic has got a play on it, but Pegula was there, read the cross-court pass, calmly nudged the volley into the open court. It's a hold for Jessica Pegula. I have to say, the quality from both players has gone up a notch, I think, in set number two.
1: 3-1.
2: Yeah, and certainly you feel Pegula timing the ball much better now, and we're not seeing anywhere near the amount of errors that we saw in the opening set, where she just didn't seem comfortable, didn't look as if she was feeling the ball, timing the ball well, but now it seems to be a different story. So it's going to be interesting to see the response now from Jovic, now that she's not getting as many errors from Pegula.
0: Forehand return from Pegula, then an attacking forehand. My, that's her best of the match. She got right through that one, ripped it cross court for the winner.
1: 15.
2: Great play. And I mean, doing the same as she was looking to do in the first set, but getting good cover coming over the top of the ball there just helps you keep it in play if you're able to put a bit of spin on it, get it to dip down.
0: Signs that she's starting to feel more confident, feel more at home here on the number one court. Jovic at love 15 has missed the first serve. It's one of three singles matches currently underway at the championships. There are only eight to be played in total today because we're at the round of 16 stage. Half the draw in the ladies, half the draw in the men's. Jovic second serve. The cross-court return from Pegula was a good one. Slice up the line from Jovic. Good length on the cross-court forehand from Pegula. Now Jovic goes cross-court and into the tram lines with the backhand and looks down at her feet in disappointment.
1: Love 30.
2: A shot that she has hit well today, a shot that she uses really well, but there maybe a bit too ambitious with where she was hitting that from. She was a little deep behind the baseline that time.
0: Finds herself down 1-3, love 30 in set number two here, having taken the first, Iva Jovic. Backhand return from Pegula was a good one, and this time the forehand crosses wide from Jovic. They are forced errors, you'd say, but they're still balls that she's expecting to make.
2: Yeah, I think just feeling that extra bit of pressure, it has a different feel now, doesn't it? When you aren't getting so much from your opponent, you then feel you've got to start doing more.
0: Definitely the case that the flow of unforced errors from Pegula's racket has started to dry up. Pegula, she looked like she'd hit a backhand return winner there up the line. She was certainly going at it, but it went a little bit long. Yes, on center court at the moment, Novak Djokovic against Roman Safiulin, the qualifier. And Safiulin's up a break and has had set points with Djokovic serving at 2-5. They're at deuce at the moment. So an interesting match developing there. We certainly have one here on the number one court and a very good one on the number two court right now as well between the two Czechs, Krejčíková and Muchová.
2: Checkmate on there.
0: Is that all you've got, Lucy? It's Jovic with the backhand from the corner of court into the net. And it's a double break advantage for Jessica Pegula, who's taken four games in a row here.
1: Pegula leads four games
0: her
1: to
0: best
1: one.
0: Spell of the match.
1: Second set. First
0: by
1: set, Jovic.
0: Quite some way in that Muchová-Krejčíková encounter. Potentially sufficiently thoughtful both players that it will be something of a chess match, who knows. 3-4, Krejčíková serving at 30 love, the former champion against the 10th seed. Djokovic has held in the 8th game on centre court, despite having offered a couple of set points in the direction of Roman Safiulin, who's going to serve for the opener over on centre court. Ball-by-ball coverage, of course, continues on our dedicated feed from the centre court on our main channel. We'll be darting you between the three matches that are ongoing and keeping you updated as well with a variety of junior matches and doubles contests that are ongoing around the grounds at the moment as well. Well,
1: time.
0: Pegula at the changeover here, sitting under the shade of the umbrella, will be considerably happier. I note that Jovic there took an ice towel from one of the court attendants over on the far side. So there's another sign that the heat is being turned up in both ways, really. This is these are key stages of this fourth round match.
2: Pegula just putting some powder into her drink. Just seen a stat as well, the shift in terms of who's in attack more, as opposed to defense.
1: Thanks, ladies
2: Jovic
1: and gentlemen, your voices,
2: well
1: please.
2: Ahead in the opening set, but Pegula's gone from 19% to 26% in this set, so starting to just take charge of things.
0: 4-1 she leads with a double break in this second set, a set down to Iva Jovic. A teenager, 14 years her junior, but owning the stage in that opening set, all right, Jovic, and hitting with force now from the baseline, forcing a defensive ball from Pegula and coming in behind a forehand, Jovic, and she's got the wherewithal to angle her forehand volley for a winner.
1: Love 15.
2: And aware what she's got to try and steal back from Pegula, try and be the one getting on the front foot, getting forward, which is exactly what we saw in the opening set, and starting the point brilliantly there, allowing her to do that.
0: So love 15, Pegula served down the center. Decent return from Jovic at the far end. Good length from her now. She's coming out in this Pegula service game with some serious intent. Pegula's got to resist it. She goes cross-court with a backhand, gets a short ball, goes cross-court again and finds the sideline. That was terrific counter-attacking in the end from Pegula.
2: It was, really turned the point around.
1: 15 all.
2: Because Jovic was coming at her once more, but it was the shot that she goes back in behind Jovic, just getting her just slightly off balance. That was key.
0: Pegula with the dark hair and the ponytail down below us, the white visor, has to slice the backhand for her plus one after another good return from Jovic at the far end. Jovic attacks with the forehand, comes in, plays the low volley, but it just drifts long and she looks to the skies, because that was another point in which she'd done a lot of things right.
2: She had, and the move there, and you know, that transition forward, but how quick she was to close the net down, and maybe just better option if she did feel she had an option where it's actually just play slightly shorter in the court rather than trying to go for depth.

0: Pegula 4-1, 30-15. Has she turned the ship around in this second set? Bright sunshine now as she serves to the body of Jovic, but it's another good return. Backhand cross court. Pegula runs and recovers it and gets herself back in, but she's got to play another slice ball from the forehand corner now. She attacks up the line with a forehand, but then Jovic pushes her back and forces the error off the backhand slice. Jovic has hit to a terrific length throughout, hasn't she? Even when she's been under pressure, the majority of the time, she's got it back within a yard of the baseline.
1: She has, and I mean, it's so difficult there because as the court's got more worn over this week, you're never quite sure what sort of bounce you're going to get. So you are going to be feeling a little rushed.
0: Would you believe on centre court, Novak Djokovic has broken back? It's going to serve at 4-5 in a minute over there. Could easily have been a 6-2 set for Safiulin by the sounds of things, but on we go on the number one court. Pegula coming forward behind the forehand cross court, and Jovic, with no fuss, rifles a forehand up the line for a winner. She's been menacing in this game from the very first strike of the ball, as if she's just had a little reset at the changeover.
1: It was great anticipation. I mean, as Pegula was hitting the approach shot, she was already moving across to cover her forehand side.
0: 30-40, the return is long from Jovic. Trying to be aggressive, just too much on it.
2: Deuce.
1: What's the right message, though? I was trying to just accept that if you are going to play aggressively with the winners, there will be some mistakes as well. Having that acceptance.
0: Acceptance is something that often comes with experience, but if you can get your mind to that place at a young age, well, it can be a devastating package, and that was another hard hit return, right back into the worn areas near the centre mark on the baseline. Too much for Pegula to handle, so she'll face another break point here. It's been an excellent return game from Jovic, a real sign to Pegula that she's not giving this second set up for lost just yet. A slice from Pegula into that forehand corner. Jovic watched it well, and a good deep forehand. The error from Pegula.
2: New balls, please.
0: And that was a game that Jovic...
3: That's the way you have to play.
0: Yeah. She's getting praise from her coach in the far corner there. Rightly so.
2: Pegula leads 4-2.
1: Well, it's one
2: two.
1: Thing
2: second
1: that
2: set.
1: She's heard as she's grown up, that's been the message from her parents as well, is to play with that freedom, play aggressive tennis.
0: The momentum for Pegula halted after the 4 games in a row. Change of balls. All kids very quickly into position. The old ball's being placed in the tins next to the umpire's chair. That's all done. Fergus Murphy's running a tight ship down there, as he often would. And there's a terrific return from Pegula at the start of this 7th game. The wide serve, the reaching return, but she redirected it beautifully up the line.
1: Yeah, she cut that angle off, didn't she? So just moved slightly diagonally towards the ball, got the contact point out in front. Allows you to then redirect it easier.
0: 2-4, Jovic at the far end of court. Misses with the first serve at love 15. Few spare green seats around the number one court, but I would suggest it's about 90% full. What a good day inside this terrific stadium as Jovic misses with a forehand into the net.
2: Love
0: putting herself under a little bit of pressure. Felix Auger-Aliassime against Alejandro Davidovich Fokina to follow this. And then another of the 5 strong American contingent in the round of 16 in the ladies' singles. Coco Gauff up against Belinda Bencic at the end of the day. So 3 matches that, from the off, all look highly competitive. And this one living up to the billing so far. A good deep serve from Jovic, who then strikes the back of the baseline, but Pegula's kept herself involved in this point. She's done well so to do. A forehand for her now. She goes up the line. The backhand from Jovic central and to a good length once again. Now Pegula maybe can attack with a cross-court backhand, and she's forced the error from Jovic. He just overhit. Pegula's defence was the key part of her armoury there.
1: Didn't miss by much at all there on the back of the court, and it was lucky that it was long because the ball just almost rolled down through the court as it landed.
0: Love 40 here for Jovic. No sooner has she got a break back than she's under pressure on serve once again. Ooh, that's an excellent body serve. That was arcing into Pegula, and she couldn't find a way around that at all.
2: 15-40.
1: Always effective, particularly at the start of the grass court season, the kick serve, because the courts are much softer. The grass sometimes doesn't cut as short to help make it last.
0: Jovic serves in at the body again, and the off backhand return misses by a whisker from Pegula. She rehearses the stroke 30, down 40. Below us, but in truth, there wasn't much wrong with that, really. It just missed by a couple of inches. So two of the break points saved here for Jovic. Can she get herself out of this hole in the seventh game in the second set? It would be a really significant moment, potentially, if she could do. Really increase the pressure on the number four seed. 30-40, second serve coming from the far end of the number one court. Routine return from Pegula allowed Jovic to strike it hard, and then she follows up with a dry volley and does get back from love 40 to juice.
1: It just doesn't drop, does it? She stayed positive. Just the way that she goes about things, how she walks around, she has that energy, that confidence and belief within herself.
0: Serves at the body once again. It's good backhand return from Pegula. That really did rush Jovic.
2: Advantage, Pegula.
0: Shanked the forehand. Has won a title on the grass, Iva Jovic, at 1-2-5 level. It's kind of the equivalent of the men's Challenger Series. That was in Ilkley last year.
1: Yep. Yorkshire.
0: Yeah. Dare I suggest that the courts might be bounce a little lower in that part of the world?
1: You would be correct. Tend to have quite a lot of rain. They sometimes struggle to get it completed on time.
0: Return long from Pegula there, and the shout of come on from Jovic at the far end. She's digging in this second set. She's not allowing it to slip through her fingers. She's not giving anything away. Pegula certainly raised her game at the start of this second set, but she's being made to work. 2-4 and deuce again. Jovic serves long. Nice touch with the right foot, laying the ball off to the ball boy. He's at least as tall as Jovic herself. Second serve. It's into the body, backhand return. Jovic gets down low. It's a terrific cross-court backhand. Now goes slice. Pegula trying to dig it out, but chips it into the net as she made her way forwards.
1: Almost just ran through that shot. Needed to just take a little bit more care with it. It wasn't her choice to come forward. She was forced with the shorter ball to make that move.
0: Game point to get back to 4-3 in this second set for Jovic. He took the first set 6-4, misses the first serve again. My unofficial stats have her at 57% first serves in during the course of the match. Taking her time about the second once again on this bright afternoon. Pegula attacks with a forehand return, gets a short ball, doesn't do much with the approach though, and is passed by Jovic on the cross-court forehand. It was a decisive return from Pegula, but the approach was hesitant, and Jovic is...
2: Pegula leads 4-3, second
0: did
2: set.
0: Not hesitate first at set, all Jovic. With the passing shot. It was passed Pegula in a flash.
1: What a brilliant response there from Jovic. Some players, their head might have just dropped down after a what would have felt like quite an intense opening set, because you know, she was the one looking to be really proactive out there and you know, secure that opening set. I mean, this is still a huge match for her. We look at her experience, her journey so far, the age that she's at, and then you find yourself 4-1 down. Your opponent seems to have settled and taken charge of things, but just seemed to up the intensity again, up that intent to really continue to go after it and take things
2: time
1: into her own hands, which you know, those first five games did see a few errors from her, so brilliant response.
0: The insights numbers tell us that the tour average out of 10 on return is 7, and both of these players are just over 8.
1: Good returners.
0: Server has been under pressure throughout the duration of this match.
2: Thank
0: there
2: you.
0: Have been no fewer than
2: players
0: 10 breaks of serve
2: ready.
0: So far, 7 in the first set. 3 so far in the second. Pegula with 2 breaks to 1 leads 4-3 and serves in at the body of Jovic. She makes a return from an awkward position and then comes back into the rally with a forehand deep to the baseline. Net cord there from Jovic. Pegula responds with slice and Jovic coughs up the error.
2: 15 love.
1: Just immediately just pointed to the other side of the court, knew that she didn't quite respect the ball that she received there, trying to go back up the line. Got less margin, should have gone cross court.
0: 15 love, the serve to the backhand, lunging backhand. It's going to just creep over the net. Sensible slice from Pegula, but Jovic was there and guided the ball up the line for a winner. It was a mishit return, but sometimes they can be awkward.
1: It was, and she was charging to cover the shot up the line and then quickly managed to just adjust, and great reactions from her.
0: She stole a point there for sure, 15 all. And Pegula will be feeling it in this game. It's 4-3 in the second set. She's got the break advantage, but she is a set down. She can't afford to let anything slip at this stage. Jovic with a hard hit forehand return. Pegula deals with it nicely, and the backhand line's a good stroke as well. And Jovic had to move backwards and across to try and dig that out, and she couldn't.
2: 15.
1: Yeah, it's always a difficult shot to be able to produce, particularly if your grip is a little bit more extreme and you don't have much time, you aren't able to swing quite as big to hit through the ball.
0: Serve down the middle from Pegula at 30-15. Jovic got her on the run from the return, but Pegula has restored herself to the centre of the court, and it's Jovic who nets with a forehand.
2: 40-15.
1: Good response this time from Pegula, particularly after the opening point, which she would have felt like Jovic was perhaps a little lucky to win that point, but there's been no emotion or frustration shown from Pegula.
0: 40-15, looks for the off-pace wide serve, then tries to wrong foot Jovic with the forehand back into that corner, then goes the other way. That was a really well-constructed point. In the end, a very calm finish to that service game. And she maintains the two-game
2: Pegula
0: advantage.
2: Leads 5-3, second set.
1: I think, again, just highlighting the temperament that Pegula has. The players would have been frustrated to see their lead quite quickly disappear, but that was an experience-led game there.
0: No outward signs of worry from the number 4 seed. Jovic serves into the net, serving now to stay in the second set at 3-5. We've been on court for an hour and 29 minutes. Has the feel at the moment of a third set, as it was the last time they met in the Charleston semi-finals earlier in the year on the clay in springtime. Baseline rally develops and Pegula
2: is
0: just a fraction too long trying to take the advantage.
1: She wants to see it. It almost flashed up on the board, looking at Fergus Murphy and the board, but no replay. Not that the replay's ever going to change its mind.
0: No, the old days of the challenge are long
1: that
0: behind us now.
1: It's gone.
0: Yeah, that was kind of fun, wasn't it? And the skill of knowing when to challenge as well, because you could burn your challenges too early, couldn't you? And you know, sometimes players didn't challenge when challenging was the right thing to do. 15 love here on the Jovic serve. She slipped as she went to hit the forehand cross court, the teenager. She's fine. She's fine. Just down onto one knee. But she did miss the forehand as a result in the net.
1: Well, the back foot just slipping on the, we can say, worn part of the court, looking a little brown, less green than it did a week or so ago.
0: 15 all, Jovic serves in at the body of Peguro. It's a backhand return into those patches near the service mark in the middle of court, and then a forehand line to follow up from Peguro. That was a terrific point. She grabbed hold of it right from the outset.
2: 15-30.
1: Great return, first and foremost. Good variety as well. We're starting to see that sort of combination more and more, where she'll chuck in the slice just to slow things down, keep the ball low, make it difficult, particularly off the forehand side, for Jovic also to have to play up.
0: 15-30, the serve down the middle. That's just clipped the line. And Peguro, though she's not certain about where it landed, could tell from the speed of the ball off the court, I think, that it had taken the line. And the animation demonstrates that it was pretty much the junction of service line and centre line. So 30 all. The stats have come to life.
1: Dare we trust them?
0: Probably should. Hard return here from Peguro, and a forehand to back it up as well. There were two heavy blows at 30 all.
2: 30-40.
0: Jovic must be, I think, indicating that she felt it was a let. I can't think that there was anything else that would have been a miss there.
1: Yeah, I think so. Fergus Murphy not agreeing, though.
0: He's not having it. 30-40 means set point to Jessica Peguro. 3-5 in the second set. Jovic serving from the near end. A chance for Jessica Peguro to get level in this fourth round match. A forehand return. The backhand swept deep and with power from Jovic. She comes in to play the forehand volley and wins the point. Yes, it wasn't up. It was a second bounce. And then she puts the drive volley away off the backhand side. She didn't need to. The point was already hers.
1: Just shows how locked in and focused she is. I mean, even Peguro just put her hand up just to signal that that was a double bounce before we heard the umpire just confirming that with the score of Juice.
0: Would be nice for Peguro to get this done now and serve first in the decider. But that's not what Jovic is hoping for. 3-5 Juice. Live here from the number one court on the Wimbledon radio channel. Thanks for being with us on our dedicated feed. Lots going on. Three big singles matches in the round of 16. In at the body goes the serve from Jovic. Terrific deep return, though, from Peguro, who attacks the forehand cross court. Two wonderful strikes from the racket of the American, who's played a much more decisive second set, a much more confident second set, a much more accurate second set. And she might be about to take the rewards. Set point for the second time for the 32-year-old. Jovic serves. It's a forehand return into the backhand of Jovic. Good depth on the younger American stroke, though, and she hits a forehand cross court. Peguro goes long with a cross court forehand of her own.
1: It's just continuing to fight out here. Certainly not lost any belief at all.
0: No, from the moment she's come on tour, I think it's been apparent that she believed and proved that she has been able to compete with the best. And she hasn't been notably overawed here at all, although Peguro with depth there off the forehand side. Got a ball that was bouncing very awkwardly up at Jovic, and she couldn't handle that.
1: We've seen that a few times, haven't we? First set was Peguro looking down at the court. Now Jovic's turn.
0: Set point for a third time. Pegula rocking gently at the far end of the number one court. It's a fault from Jovic. He missed it by a fraction. Can Pegula level the match here, having dropped the opening set 6-4? Set point, she hits the backhand return, good and deep. Jovic does well to handle that. She's in the rally, but the forehand cross is long from the teenager. And the number four seed walks to the chair.

0: under pressure behind the second serve in particular, Pegula, but her first serve percentage was up at 71 and 82% behind the second serve, so that is well above what her average would be, and just that then neutralizes the return from Jovic. She's having to look at more first serves, which is going to be important. She's got to keep that percentage up, Pegula, because only winning 70% behind the second serve. We saw how well Jovic was going after it. Again, I mean, just going back to, you know, Jovic took the bathroom break after the first set, and Pegula just was standing at the far end of the court, just in her own thoughts and mind. And as you said, just in a way taking responsibility, not going over to the team and complaining or moaning or wanting a magic answer, just
1: time
0: showing the confidence and belief that she's got, and knowing that, okay, I need to get better here. I'm up against a player that clearly believes
1: final set
0: that they can beat me.
2: She was also, in addition to, you know, taking that time to
1: Pegula to
2: take
1: serve
2: responsibility, she was also finding the only patch of shade on the number one court as well.
0: There
2: might have been part of the equation as well. So she's thinking clearly, she's keeping the body temperature down. And we're entering the third set here on the number one court. The crowd settling as the players begin striking from the baseline. Jovic hitting onto the baseline down in front of us, but Pegula handling it and, for the moment, going central with her own shots until she goes long with a forehand. Wasn't best pleased with that. On the center court at the moment, Novak Djokovic has just taken the opening set by 8-6 in a tiebreak against Roman Safiulin. I don't know how many set points he had, the Russian qualifier, but he certainly had chances on the scoreboard at least. And on the number two court, Karolina Mukova has just taken the opening set against Barbora Krejcikova by 7-5. So some very close matches around at the moment.
1: No.
2: And Pegula playing a gorgeous little drop shot that Jovic didn't quite get to. And Fergus Murphy with the call of nod up as she slid forward to try and dig it up from the grass.
0: Pegula was looking at Fergus Murphy, waiting for that call. She knew that it was a double bounce. She did react with the winning volley. So if he hadn't called it, A, she could have reviewed it, and B, she would have won the point anyway.
2: Good serve here from Pegula, who is serving first in this decider. She's at the net volleying. Up goes the lob from Jovic. The overhead was not convincing from Pegula, but Jovic, though she got to it, pulls the forehand wide.
0: Maybe just got a bit overexcited there. She's charging across to the ball. Sometimes it can be difficult just to steady yourself, slow yourself down to actually be able to control the shot.
2: Third set's going to be all about control, I think, for both. Place in the Wimbledon quarterfinals awaits the winner. And at one set all, we are none the wiser at the moment. Second serve coming at 30-15 here for Pegula from the near end. Swings it away from Jovic, but Jovic hunted it down and lasered that forehand right back at the server to win the point.
0: Pegula definitely has to serve as well as she did in the second set. It's going to be so important for her, looking at those numbers.
2: Both players within themselves emotionally at the moment. We've not seen a great deal in terms of the odd sign of frustration, mild frustration, the odd clench of the fist, nothing much apart from that. They're keeping their thoughts to themselves at the moment as we move into a baseline rally, and Jovic hits the net with a forehand. Cry of come on.
1: 40-30.
2: Yeah, Pegula was 71% first serves in, as you mentioned, in that second set, and it was a good job she made that kind of number, because she just won 1 of 7 points behind the second serve. So it was critical to her success, really.
0: Well, Jovic has laid it all out there, hasn't she? If she's got a second serve, she's just been all out attack, getting onto it, taking it early.
2: 40-30 and a second serve coming. Let's see how aggressive Jovic is

0: here with it. It was into the corner of the box, the backhand return. Excellent wrong-footing backhand from Pegula. Again, it doesn't look like it's going to generate as much pace as it does, but the timing was sweet.
1: First game,
0: and it
1: final
0: whistled
1: set
0: over the net, and Pegula holds at the start of the third set. She's won 7 of the last 9 games, Jessica Pegula. And so we're looking at it one set all and on serve in the third, but to the players it will feel a little bit different to that. When you've only won 2 of the last 9 games, that will be generating a certain concern.
2: The only thing I would say was that response, those 2 games from 1-4 to 3-4, I think actually quite important, that almost got her back into it, which would have in return just put a bit more pressure on Pegula. If she does get a lead here, she'll know that Jovic isn't going to go anywhere.
0: A little wildlife update for you. The pied wagtails that live around this part of the Wimbledon grounds have been fluttering around. But they've noticed that there is this yellow fluffy thing being smacked around the grass where they usually come down and peck unhindered. So one came fluttering into view and decided he was going to flutter off again. Not the time to come and try and settle on the Wimbledon lawns. A little bit hazardous at the moment. They're hitting the ball pretty hard. And the fly that was inside the commentary box was on the outside of the glass for a time, but now that's disappeared as well. So we are wildlife free at the moment as Jovic comes forward and attacks the forehand, goes up the line. The high ball from Pegula, the dry volley moving backwards from Jovic was well executed. That was not easy.
1: 15 love.
2: Sometimes you just have to back up to then be able to move your body weight back forward towards the ball.
0: Second game of the deciding set after an hour and 43 minutes on court. A few more spaces in the seats near to court.
1: 30 love.
0: Either side of the umpire's chair. Maybe a few people in the heat have just wisely decided to take a break for the opening 3 games of this third set. You've got to pace yourself throughout a day at the championships, haven't you? It's hot out there.
2: Oh, and then you're drinking, so then you maybe got to go to the bathroom, but it's constant waving of fans in those seats. I think that people are pleased to be in the shaded seats, as there's a fair few, aren't there?
1: Yeah. 40 love.
0: Quick start to this service game for Jovic. She's won the first 3 points. I would think a good 3/4 of the seats here on the number one court currently are in the shade. They're up on the high rows. Jovic being made to work there to seal this game as Pegula counter-attacks, pushes her deep into the forehand corner. She sends up a high ball, and it's beyond the baseline.
1: 40-15.
0: You've got a lovely hat that you wear. I guess you're probably in your athlete's baseball cap if you're coming to watch the tennis, aren't you? You've not got one of these...
2: No, definitely not.
0: ...broad-brimmed fedoras or whatever they are.
2: I always wear Panama a cap. I do regret it sometimes, particularly if I'm watching a player and I'm directly in the sun, because you don't always want to put glasses on because you're trying to have eye contact with the player so that the cap can then be a bit of a saviour. And then I regret it when I'm desperately searching through my bag and realise that I haven't packed it.
0: I can't believe that ever happens to you, Lucy. I thought you were the most organised coach of them all. Here's Jovic striking from the baseline at 40-15, goes cross-court with the forehand, getting Pegula on the run. She's been knocked back off the baseline, Pegula, but tries to recover her position, and Jovic misses with the backhand cross. There are details, lady.
2: I don't wear
1: a
2: cap.
1: Why is the 40-30?
0: It's got to be in there. Sun in your eyes when you're serving or whatever, you've got to have it in there. It's a part of your gear, surely.
2: If I'm watching.
0: Yeah, but still.
2: I'm not going to be going out serving, am I? Well, I can't play in a cap, so that answers that
0: question.
2: You
0: can't play in a cap?
2: No, I don't like it.
0: Why?
2: Because you lose the ball. We digress. It's a good change up though from Pegula. She's continuing to mix in that slice backhand just to stop Jovic having that rhythm where she's just constantly going after the ball.
0: 40-30 at love one. Pegula threatening to move into court to hit this return. It's a backhand at the server. Awkward one for Jovic. You heard her squeal out as the ball came back off the wall area. Pegula with the overhead. Too much. She's fought her way back into this game here. And Jovic, under a little pressure, is pushed back to deuce. Oh, the ball boy took a slip there as he whistled the ball down the court. He's just hitching up the shorts. He's okay. I think the way he's bowed his head there, it's embarrassment more than anything else.
2: He's shaking his head, brushing off his knee.
0: They move so quickly, though. It's amazing you don't see more.
2: I mean, he knows that might be on the highlight reel. That's tough for him. You've got to feel for him.
0: First serve lands from Jovic at deuce. Key point early in this third set. She goes hard down the middle. Pegula trying to move it out to the backhand side. Cross court goes Jovic. Good depth from Pegula. She's got a short ball to attack, and attack it she does. Nothing Jovic could do with that backhand cross.
2: I'm wondering if we're going to start to see a bit of a shift forward. This is a good comeback from Pegula. Pretty much every point now we're seeing the fist pump from the older American.
0: Sure, she feels like the momentum is still with her from the last part of the second set, which she won 6-3. Jovic serves down the middle, a forehand return. Short, but Jovic misses the forehand into the net. And a come on from Pegula at the far end. Maybe a telltale sign. She feels like, to some degree, she's got control now of this fourth round match. Break up in the third.
1: Final set.
0: Though it's worth saying, Jovic was a break up in the third when they last met. And Pegula turned that round.
2: Close-up of Pegula and just talking to herself there. She knows that that was a key game, potentially, but she's obviously got to back it up. She's got to keep the pressure on Jovic now. This is a big game, you feel. She wants to try and shut the door.
0: Set down. She's worked herself into a position from which she can win the match and get back in the Wimbledon quarterfinal. She goes drop shot. That's a beauty. Jovic was on the back foot. She didn't see that coming at all.
2: Good play, confident play there from Pegula. And to say, I mean, the opening set, we didn't really see her in charge at all. She was having to defend a fair amount, but now creating points where she's got options as to what shot to play.
0: 15 love, serves to the backhand. Jovic is out of court, but Pegula goes back down the middle. Jovic lifts a forehand right onto the baseline. I think she thought she'd missed it, but she's still in there fighting. Goes backhand cross court. Pegula comes back with more depth, then tries to open up the court and misses with the off backhand.
2: Difficult shot to pull off there.
1: 15 all.
2: Just deep down the middle of the court, you're trying to create some sort of angle. Came up out of that backhand a bit too early. Needed to stay down through it.
0: I don't know if she needed to change it at that moment. It felt like she kind of had control of the rally. 15 all. She goes to the Jovic forehand and then misses the plus one when the return came back deep.
1: 15-30.
2: Good returning and no change up from Jovic. Even though maybe some more errors. She's felt the pressure more. She's continuing to play with intent.
0: Serve to the forehand. It's a good deep return. Nudges Pegula back. Then a backhand cross court. Pegula plays with more angle. Gets the slice out of Jovic. Pegula waits, attacks the backhand corner again. Follows it in. Plays the forehand volley away. Quite beautifully constructed.
2: That's pretty much what we were seeing from Jovic in the opening set.
1: On.
2: Ability to just pile the pressure on. Push Pegula back and then come forward. I'm starting to see it more and more from Pegula. Transition up the court.
0: Footwork the key to getting around that forehand in the backhand corner so you can create the angle. 30 all. Misses with the first serve down the middle. The return flies onto the tarpaulin. The tarpaulin's haven't been used, have they, this fortnight so far? Barely a

0: drop of rain. Second serve and a mishit return. Just the off-speed second serve. My, 76 miles per hour. No wonder that she was through the shot early there.
1: Yeah, maybe taken by surprise there. The ball a little slower, not coming through as much. Didn't move on to it that time.
0: Game point, Pegula, first serve into the net. What's her service percentage like in this decider? Second serve drops in, little backhand slice, short ball from Pegula, that Pegula died on the court. Jovic is not best pleased, but if you use the slice to good effect on the grass, that's the kind of lower bounce Pegula that you can generate. And it's a good hold in the end from 30 all for Jessica Pegula, who has now taken, what's that, 9 of the last 11 games. I can count, Lucy. I did use my fingers for a moment, but that is the correct calculation.
1: When that second game was a big one, Jovic 40 love up and Pegula coming back, and then backing up the breaker serve as well. You just wonder, has she kind of just maybe broken the will of Jovic? Which, I mean, isn't easy to do. I'm saying that the belief has gone, but she's feeling the pressure now.
0: Yes, it's Pegula's to lose, we think, at the moment. Yeah, it's been hard work, this, for Jessica Pegula. She didn't play the cleanest first set by any means, but she's come back strongly in set two to take that 6-3, level up the match. And she's been the better player so far in set three, breaking the Jovic serve in the second game from a position where Jovic was in charge. At 40 love, in fact, Pegula came back to take it, so she has three games on the board in this decider. Jovic does not have one yet. The crowd settling, many have gone out for a little breather at the end of set two and are now retaking their seats for what will be the denouement of this match. The number 4 seed on top against the number 16 seed. The 32-year-old beating the 18-year-old at the moment. Both in their white visors, Jovic at the far end serving, and Pegula with a forehand return. Now a backhand slice from Pegula within a metre of the baseline. The forehand down the centre from Pegula, who's on the run in front of us here. Jovic has got her moving and then comes forward and finishes off the point with a neat little backhand volley.
1: Great play, good use of the court.
2: Pegula 15 love.
1: Being pushed back deeper and deeper as the point went on, and Jovic once more. As we've seen at different times, particularly in the opening set, just gets her way up the court, finishing at the net. That's been the instruction throughout this match from her coach. Keep trying to find a way to get forward to the net.
0: Love 3, but 15 love for Jovic, who misses with a first serve from the far end. She's got a racket with a white grip and a red frame. She had her dad actually re-gripping the rackets during the match, hasn't she? Pegula's racket's got a blue frame down below us. The dark ponytail of Pegula attacks the ball with a backhand return. Now goes backhand line and misses it. Looking to try and get on top in the rally early. Feel like in sets 2 and 3 she's been the slightly more reliable from the baseline, Pegula, but she's using a little more variety perhaps than Jovic. There's not much between the two players at all.
1: No, there isn't. I mean, Pegula's played smart as the match has gone on. She has used the slice backhand more and just been able to break the rhythm of Jovic, slow things down at times when Jovic has just been coming at her.
0: The occasional drop shot from Pegula as well. 30 love. There's a little bit of breeze about, as I'm sure there is on the other main courts today. 3 terrific singles matches underway at the championships on centre, number 1 and number 2 at the moment. Jovic from the far end serves middle of the box. It's a forehand return from Pegula, who now goes with that backhand drop shot, but Jovic is getting to that with time to spare and guides it up the line for a winner.
1: Pegula knew that it wasn't anywhere near good enough there. I mean, she had to just quickly make the decision to cover one side or the other, and she went at just maybe a little bit too early there to cover the cross-court option.
0: I feel like this has been an impatient return game from Pegula a little bit. She's looked for the winning ball early in the rally, and well, she finds it early in the rally there, attacking the forehand cross court, fizzes over the low part of the net, 40-15. Speeds off the court, and Jovic couldn't deal with it.
1: It was a ball that she could attack that time. I mean, I agree with you. She's been desperate to try and hold her court position, keep her authority in this third set. She knows how dangerous Jovic can be. Came back at her in that second set before she was able to close it out.
0: Yeah, Pegula having dropped the opening set 6-4 to Jovic. Jovic held at the start of the second. Then Pegula took four games in a row. Jovic took a break back to get it to 4-3. But Pegula won it with a break, 6-3. So three breaks to one in that second set. And Pegula's won 9 of the last 11 games all told. Here we are into a baseline rally at 40-15. Jovic down love 3 at the far end. Goes cross court with the forehand. Pegula's there. Cross court backhand is really good from Jovic. She's coming in to play the volley. But that sits up. Pegula looks for the lob. And she's landed the lob. That was an invitation that she was happy to accept.
1: Great awareness, though. Well, I don't think we've seen a lob from either player in this match. The slice backhand from Pegula just dipping down low, so she was aware that Jovic is then charging down the net. So it's the perfect time then just to roll the lob up over the top of Jovic. Well constructed.
0: Back from 40-love to 40-30. I wonder if Jovic is getting a little bit of deja vu here, having lost her previous service game in this set from 40-love. Pegula keeping up the pressure, making sure that nothing is comfortable for her 18-year-old opponent in the Wimbledon fourth round for the very first time, though she's been a Grand Slam quarter-finalist. She was in Melbourne at the start of this year, Jovic. Inside the top 20, she moved as a result. Pegula going cross court with a backhand. Terrific redirect from Jovic, who then goes hard with a backhand up the line. Forehand slice, though, from Pegula keeps her in the rally. Now she might get the chance to attack. She goes cross court. Jovic down the line, though. And now the little short slice from Jovic. Drop shot back from Pegula is even better. And here she comes again.
1: Unbelievable defence there from Pegula. Often talk about, but now she's feeling so much more comfortable playing underneath the ball, using the slice. It kept her in the point until she was able to turn things around with the nicely placed drop shot in the front of the court there.
0: Jovic,
1: variety.
0: Yeah, Jovic had played the short slice deliberately, but didn't have any clue what Pegula was going to do with it. Deuce. Jovic using every second on the shot clock. Serves good and deep, but it's a good return from Pegula, who goes forehand down the line. Jovic a little behind the baseline. Pegula strikes hard. Jovic, though, with the early backhand, and it's Pegula who errs, reaching for it a little bit, she suggests. That was a surprising miss.
1: Yeah, it was. I mean, she got herself into a good position there. A chance to get a break point, and she just set too early with her feet. That's why she was signalling that she needed to push forward one step extra there to get onto that ball.
0: Game point for Jovic, nearly 2 hours on the number one, caught in the bright sun, misses the first serve. Jovic lets it go underneath her feet. Waits at the far end, bouncing the ball, twiddling her racket in her right hand as she bounces it with her left. Rocks into the serve, which comes to the Pegula backhand. She tries to maneuver the return up the line, but it's a central ball so far from both players. Pegula trying to find more angle. Now goes forehand line. Jovic is there. That kept low, but Pegula met it with a slice well. Good length from Jovic, who's in charge now. Goes forehand slice. Pegula digs that out, but she's vulnerable to the pass here, and she read it, but put the volley in the net. Jovic on the board in the decider, and you can just sense a bit of a groundswell in the number one court getting behind the teenage player.
1: Yeah, absolutely. Both players just going to their towels. That's probably one of the more physical points that we've seen between the two of them, both resorting to playing the slice underneath the ball, and it was Pegula there who just was expecting more of an angle with the pass, just running into the ball as she came forward there.
0: 2-2 all on centre court in the early stages of the second set. First

0: set to Djokovic on the number two court on serve, 2-3. Krejčíková serving, having dropped the opener 7-5 to Muchová in the all-Czech battle. Here, an excellent return from Jovic gets her the first point of this fifth game. And in the second set, Lucy, we should emphasise, though, Jessica Pegula's first serve percentage lifted considerably. She didn't win many points behind the second.
1: Yeah, that was the area where Jovic was putting her under a lot of pressure, just didn't get too many looks because the first serve percentage was over 80% from Pegula.
0: Jovic looking to be aggressive here, has come in behind a heavy forehand. Pegula sends up the lob and that's dropping in. Jovic gets back behind it. Pegula with slice, Jovic still in the forecourt trying to boss this, that the volley is not controlled and Pegula has taken a point from Jovic there that the teenager had within her grasp.
1: Well, she did. I mean, she was pushed back deep after initially coming forward. I mean, that seems to be the play once more. Any chance to get up to the net, she's looking to take it, but just didn't quite have soft enough hands there to be able to control that volley. Once more, maybe trying to go too deep in the court rather than playing the short volley.
0: 3-1 Pegula in the decider and 15-all. These are key moments on the number one court. Who can grab a place in the Wimbledon quarterfinals? That was a short second serve and it nicked the net on the way through as well. What do you want to see here, Lucy?
1: Well, I think it's the right play from Jovic. It's just whether she can finish that end shot that she didn't need to there. I mean, what a return. Just fires that one up the line, taking it so early.
2: 15-30.
0: That was smoked. on a day like today, it's a fire hazard. You don't want to start the grass smouldering around
1: exactly,
0: here.
1: Exactly, and that almost did a 20th winner there from Jovic.
0: 15-30 on the Pegula serve, and she's missed another first serve, and this is the root of the difficulty. Chance for Jovic here to be authoritative on return again. It's a serve to the backhand. Jovic, ooh, she was going hard cross court, but into the net. And a little opportunity is missed.
1: She still went for it, though. And I love that commitment from her. And Pegula will be feeling that. She'll know that she has to land a good enough serve, otherwise she's going to be in trouble.
0: Serves at the body. It's a backhand return. Oh, it's gone long from Jovic, just trying to redirect that back at the server, 14, trying to make a high percentage return, but it went beyond the baseline. This would be quite the escape, I think, from Pegula in this game.
1: It will. It's still not over yet, though.
0: 40-30 from the near end. Pegula serves to the forehand. That's back in play from Jovic at the far end. Pegula gets her moving to the backhand wing. And again, Jovic hits over the backhand, but sends it long. And Pegula remains in charge of this deciding set. She is a break to the good, leading now by four games to one.
2: Final set.
1: That's a big hold. I mean, Jovic chucking absolutely everything at Pegula. Yes, so were the errors there, but I think she's aware that she's got to go after it, and she certainly has, and Pegula just able to serve well enough. Something that wasn't the case in the first set, it certainly was the case in the second set, and just clinging on here. And she's had to fend off pressure though, hasn't she, Pegula?
0: She has. She's won 6 of 9 points behind her second serve in this deciding set. In set two, she only had 7 second serve points, won just the 1 of 7. So for whatever reasons, she's doing a better job of defending it in this decider so far. She's the first out from the changeover. Two hours and 5 minutes on the match clock. Spectators who've just taken a moment to stretch the legs are settling. Some glorious individual has brought a couple of pieces of cake into the commentary box. You can come again. Refreshments all round for everybody within the number one court.
1: I don't think I'll be seeing any of that,
0: Rich? Two bits for me, Lucy. Well, where's Lucy's cake? Where's Lucy's cake? Oh, it's to share.

0: is to share. Is that how it goes?
1: Well, clearly not.
0: Jovic at 1-4 in the decider. This is a must hold for the teenager. She serves to the forehand of Pegula. It's the central return and a backhand into the net from Jovic.
1: Good return, good depth there from Pegula, straight down the middle of the court. One of those returns that just rushes the server.
0: When she misses Jovic, she's not missing by much, is she? This is a very fine line, this match. It could still swing back the other way.
1: That's probably what we saw from Pegula in the opening set. She was missing more, but not by much. They've both looked to go after the ball. They've not played passive tennis at all out here.
0: There's a certain similarity to their game styles. You can just perhaps sense that Pegula's a little further ahead, as she should be, with her experience in terms of what she's trying to do when she's moving forward. She's been a little more clear-minded at times, but there's little between them. Jovic just misses again. Again, it's a small margin, but she swept that double-hander beyond the junction of sideline and baseline. And at love 30 here, 1-4, these are concerning times for her. In the Wimbledon fourth round for the first time, girls doubles champion here a couple of years ago. Still barely graduated from the junior ranks, but a top 20 player at the age of 18. It's all in front of her. But is a quarterfinal this year a step too far? She's missed the first serve and looked a little disconsolate having done so. Pegula will have observed that. She's giving nothing away at the far end under her white visor. A second serve from Jovic to the forehand of Pegula. That was absolutely wild.
1: It was. I mean, she positioned herself. One foot was in the tram lines there. She was expecting the wide serve. She was in the right spot. But, I mean, that flew, didn't it? Didn't get enough cover over the top of the ball there.
0: There's me telling you that Pegula's the solid-looking one, that she's giving nothing away, and then she misses by a couple of metres. Jovic misses another first serve. That's not really helping. Jess Pegula's only once been to the Wimbledon quarterfinals. It's still a thing. These are big matches in the lives of all players. They are tough to win no matter how many times you've done it before. Second serve to the backhand of Pegula. She tries to hit the winner up the line and misses by a fraction.
2: 30 all.
1: She's trying to go after it. She's trying to get that first strike in. Maybe the better option was to go back cross court or deep through the middle there. If you do catch it late, you still got room for the ball to land in the court.
0: 30 all, 1-4. Jovic serves in at the body. That's a good deep central backhand return from Pegula, who now attacks with a forehand cross. Jovic digs it out, but she's on the run here, moving from side to side. Short ball from Pegula. That's a glorious decision. A beautifully executed slice on the angle. Jovic was late to react and couldn't get up to the ball.
2: 30-40.
1: Well, a better decision from the start of the point there with that return down the middle of the court. And again, that then gives her the option to be the one controlling the point from the centre of the court. And then once again, that's been the key shot, hasn't it? That change-up that Pegula's been able to use, the slice backhand, whether it's been through the court or slightly shorter in the court.
0: A point here for a double break in the decider for the number four seed. 30-40, Jovic has missed the first serve down the middle. She's trying to swing it away on the center line. Again, she looked a little frustrated that she'd missed it. She was invested in landing that first serve. Can she forget all about it and bounce back immediately? The second serve, middle of the box, the backhand directed into the forehand corner. Pegula taking charge, moving forward, has a backhand volley. Jovic gets there but can't play the pass. And a little uppercut of the air there from Jessica Pegula, who moves 5-1 ahead now in the decider. It certainly looks like a winning lead.
1: You'd think so, and given the way that she's playing as well, she's taken charge of this match. She's returned better, she's served better, and it's allowed her to attack more, be in control more of the points. It was certainly what we didn't see in the opening set. I mean, Jovic came out, she threw everything at Pegula, but the experience may be just starting to show in this match.

0: She's going to serve for it with new balls. I swear I'm getting a sugar rush just from the fumes of the cake.
1: Desperate for this match to be over, I haven't even touched it.
0: 5-1, Pegula serving for a place in the quarterfinals and takes the opening point with a serve that grazed the service line and that Jovic could not return. 3 points away. At the far end, Pegula in the bright sunshine serves to the forehand. That's gone long from Jovic. She's so desperate to try and force her way back into the match. You could understand her overhitting at this point.
1: Oh, don't forget the new balls are going to just fly a little more, and good depth, good pace, good placement from Pegula with both the first serves that she's produced in this game.
0: She lands another one. That was heavy. She's got a really short ball to put away here. No mistake. She's striding purposefully here towards the finish line. Player who's done an awful lot of winning in 2026. And is about to win her fourth consecutive match at the championships this year. For a place in the quarterfinals, Pegula serving from the far end of the number one court, finishes the match with an ace and screams out in joy. She's come from a set down here to see off the challenge of the 18-year-old Iva Jovic, who will come back and achieve greater things at the championships than she has this year. But it's the number four seed who returns to the Wimbledon quarterfinals. Jessica Pegula waves to all four sides of the number one court. What a fine, mature performance that was. She wins 4-6, 6-3, 6-1.
1: I mean, she really had to step things up, Pegula, after that opening set. I mean, it was such a good start from Jovic. Just couldn't quite hold on out there. And Pegula, well, she'll know that she really was under a lot of pressure there. And she had to find some solution. She had to serve better. She had to stop Jovic being able to come at her early in the point as Jovic just leaves the court. A lot of appreciation from the crowd there. I mean, she's disappointed. I mean, you can see she maybe felt that that one got away, but I think a good sign from her to look a little upset, has to be said, that, you know, she knew that she played some good tennis, but not quite good enough there. She wanted more, and she knows what she's capable of, and she hadn't just come here to enjoy the experience. She came here to win, and I think there'll be a lot of appreciation as well from her opponent, Pegula, when she reflects in the post-match interview. She was under real pressure there and had to play some of her best tennis, and as I say, had to problem solve, had to find solutions, had to serve better because she was feeling the pressure, particularly if she had to deliver a second serve, had to mix in that slice. I think that was a key shot of hers, and you know, had to fend off a young player that played at times fearlessly, didn't she, out here on court number one. It took her a bit of time to settle in, find her rhythm, particularly changing the racket a number of times. But I think a little bit of relief to have navigated her way through there, Pegula.
0: That will be the key question for me, is how she did find the way through. We're about to hear the answer. Jessica Pegula talking on court to Rishi Passar.
2: Jessica, congratulations on a fabulous performance. Perhaps you can start with your reaction to turning around, dropping your first set of the championship into a victory.
3: Yeah, that was really tough. I mean, I knew Eva's a great player. She's solidified herself as a top player, has a lot of energy, you know, very intense from the start. And I felt like I just couldn't find my serve in the first set, but I kept telling myself, like, I wasn't playing that bad. I was still breaking quite a bit, so I just needed to kind of find my serve and figure it out. And I've worked so hard on that over the last, you know, year or so, so I just really had to trust that. And then luckily I started serving a little bit better, and I think my intensity picked up. And, yeah, I mean, there was a lot of really close games there at the end. I mean, I felt like, honestly, it could have gone either way, but I just kept the intensity every single point.
2: You highlighted some of the things that you did that

0: turn the match around. You mentioned your serve, conviction, intensity. But for us watching, we try to understand what goes on upstairs and what makes you think, okay, I haven't got through that first set. I've come out on the wrong end of it, but I still believe that I'm going to turn this around. How do professional athletes do that?
1: I have no idea. I think we just get kind of thrown into it and we either figure it out or we don't. And that's the beauty of this sport, is that you either come out on this court and you either you succeed or you fail at it. But either way, I think you always are trying to learn and push yourself. And I think I do a good job of always keeping my emotions in check and trying to not waste too much energy on being overly negative or even overly positive. Even at the end, you know, I was starting to try to keep my energy up, but at the same time, like, not get too hyped up and go for too many big shots and think that, you know, I was in the clear. But yeah, I was just telling myself, and you know, it was a little windy out here. I felt better on the side with the wind. I kept telling myself, just do your best you can against the wind. Try to hold serve. You have to be a little bit smarter. And then I was just, you know, playing games with myself back and forth between switching change of ends and certain points.
0: Well, you are through to your second quarterfinal here at Wimbledon. You'll play either Belinda Bencic or Coco Gauff, but I suppose once you get to this stage, does it matter, or you just focus on yourself?
1: Yeah, I mean, to me, it doesn't matter. Everyone just keeps getting better and better. They're playing themselves more and more into the tournament. You're seeing, yeah, some really tough matchups, I think, especially in our section. I feel like it's really, really tough. And Eva's a great grass court player, so I think it was great to get through a really, really hard match today against a good player to get ready for the next round. But it'll be a new day, so.
0: Congratulations on a fabulous turnaround to Jessica Pegula.
2: Yeah, she's got some wisdom that's been hard-earned down the years. The serve was clearly a very key component. She upped the numbers in the second set, and from there, Lucy, the confidence flowed.
3: It did, and I mean, just again, I think giving us an insight into how she works, and she knew what she had to do, and she knew that it was going to be a tough match. She knew she had to keep the pressure on throughout, improve the serve first. That was the goal that, well, she did. She succeeded in that, and you know, then kept her calm, kept her clarity, kept cool after the opening set in the shade. So I think it was a combination of my theory and your theory that she was
2: probably a little more of yours, but
3: in the shade, just working things out. And well, it was evident she had to get better against an opponent who was chomping at the bit, wasn't she there, Eva Jovic? And well, she'll be disappointed, which is always a good sign, particularly a young player who has jumped up the rankings considerably and quickly. It's been an unbelievable year for her, and I think she's going to continue to move that way. But for Pegula, she's come through that tough match, that challenge, as she said, and she's felt that will put her in good stead. And I think we're going to see it go deeper than she's ever been at Wimbledon.
2: Okay. Well, Bencic or Gauff will be her opponent in the next round. Lucy, thank you very much indeed for your contributions. Because you've turned your microphone off, that means you get first dibs on the cake, which is down below us. There's a lovely looking pink piece of cake and a chocolate brownie maybe as well. Doubtless Lucy will tuck into both of those in the coming seconds. From us here on the number one court for now, that'll be it. The next match is due to walk on in 13 minutes from now. Felix Auger-Aliassime against Alejandro Davidovich Fokina. That should be a terrific match. You've got terrific commentators too, with Raj Chaudhary and Barry Milnes warming up alongside. So we shall return shortly on our number one court dedicated feed for that men's match. Jessica Pegula has reached the quarterfinals at the start of the day on the number one court. From Lucy and from me, Richard, it's ta-ra for now.
4: Alejandro Davidovich Okina taking on this year's number 3 seed, Felix Auger-Aliassime.

0: coming up on the Wimbledon radio channel.
1: Welcome back to the number one court at Wimbledon as we await the two players for our second match of the day. In fact, they are just emerging from the far corner as we look down onto this beautiful stage, bathed in bright sunshine. And it is Alejandro Davidovich Fokina from Spain leading the way out ahead of Felix Auger-Aliassime from Canada. Two men who have been in good form through the first week. Neither man has dropped a set so far, so something's got to give. We'll have a never-ending tie-break, but one would imagine they will eventually sort this out. It's going to be a meeting for the first time on grass after four previous meetings at tour level. Auger-Aliassime winning the first three of those, but most recently at the Australian Open last year, Davidovich Fokina came from two sets to love down to win in five. And they had a tremendous tussle also at the Australian Open back in 2022. When they played out four sets, and all four of those were tie-breaks. So you might expect another close battle, and maybe a lengthy one on this warm afternoon. Barry Milnes in commentary now, alongside Raj Chaudhry, and we are high up in our perch to the northern end of the arena, and waiting to see which one of these two might go through to face either Novak Djokovic or Roman Safiulin, who are currently in battle on the centre court. Djokovic, a slow start coming through to lead two sets to love.
2: So, guys, before we start, just a few reminders for you today. 25-second clock, it's going to be on the two boards, and it will start every time that I say the score. So after that, the system is making all the calls, including foot faults, and you have video review available. So you can call challenge calls like touch, not up, through, and so on. One more reminder, please do not bounce the rackets on the grass. Questions? Would you like to call it? We have rackets or please. The... championships. Rackets is cool. Championships.
3: You say racket?
4: Yeah, you want.
3: Okay. Serve?
2: Serve?
3: This side.
2: To match?
3: To match.
1: So, I believe that Felix selected to serve. I'll wait for confirmation of that, but it is now in front of us. These two on the number one court. Fourth round contest, so the last 16 today, as well as tomorrow, but four matches in the men's singles, four in the ladies to get through on this seventh day. Beautiful day it is. 27 degrees Celsius right now, and it might go up a couple of degrees before we get to our peak temperature. There is a bit of breeze around from the northwest, but not that strong, and the humidity not that high either. So really, you have to

0: they're both coming in such good form, and they're both playing with some confidence. They both like the grass, and I feel like both of them are also, they know now that they're at a certain level, and they're looking to push past sort of that glass ceiling that have kind of held them back. And they know that they need to be able to be consistent. To my eyes, I watched Felix play his couple previous rounds, and obviously he's very sharp in his last round against Zheng, but prior to that, he played Prismic, and I could just sense a little bit that he was really wanting to make sure that he dotted his I's and crossed his T's. He wanted to take care of that match efficiently because he knew it was a dangerous opponent, and he knows that if he's going to get to that next level, there just can't be any cracks in his game. And interestingly, for Davidovich Fokina, he's the type of player, he's got a bit more flash, I would say, but he can have those ups and downs in his play where he can have a stretch of time where his tennis abandons him just a little bit. And so for him, this is going to be an interesting thing to see who, you know, if that steadiness from Ali Asim versus Fokina, who can wander a bit sometimes.
1: Davidovich Fokina is 27 years of age. His current ranking is 23 in the world, up against Ogier Ali Asim, who is number four in the world and the third seed in the draw, because, of course, we have no Spanish force in Carlos Alcaraz, unfortunately, due to injury for these championships, nor did we have him at Roland Garros. But for Davidovich Fokina, having won that title in Mallorca last week, a build-up to Wimbledon, his first career title after the near misses last year. He made four finals last year alone, didn't he? And in a couple of those, he had championship points and failed to get the trophy. But to do it in Mallorca on home territory a week ago was such a big moment for him. But obviously he had a quick turnaround to get here. And yeah, that took a bit out of him, didn't it? He's now on a seven-match win streak.
0: Yeah, he is. And that's a quick turnaround from Mallorca. I think physically and emotionally, he'd been waiting for that title. He felt like he had so many opportunities to convert on that. As you said, having some match points in those finals, and they just slipped through his fingers. And for him to finally convert at home, you can only imagine how gratifying that was for him and how much relief to sort of not wonder about that. They asked him about that in the match, and, you know, did you have in the back of the mind that that might slip away from you? He said, no. I felt really good here, and I knew that I was going to get it on my first match point. And that's great, right? Because you see that you feel like he's learned from that experience. As you referenced, though, when he came to Wimbledon, his first round match, he did get through, but he really struggled physically.
1: Yes, that was a 2-hour, 16-minute encounter against Juan Manuel Cerúndolo, the younger of the Cerúndolo brothers from Argentina. He beat Fabian Marajan comfortably in an hour and 20 in the second round, and then Marton Fucsovics was the man whom he dismissed in three sets in the last round to reach this last 16. So his court time is a minute shy of 6 hours. Ogier Ali Asim, who beat Alexander Shevchenko at the start, then Dino Prismic, as you mentioned, before Michael Zheng, the American qualifier, who's a bright prospect. Well, he took just 12 minutes longer to reach this stage. But it'll be very interesting to see whether Davidovich Fokina can become the first player to break the Canadian serve, because that's not happened yet in the course of the first three rounds. It will be Ogier Ali Asim to serve first. He's such an athletic player, great speed. He has obviously a very fine serve on him and a big forehand. That's his kind of modus operandi, isn't it? But yeah, his speed around the court,
2: first
1: very sort
2: set.
1: Of earnest, serious, brings the intensity. And he's bringing a lot of skill and quality right now into this matchup. So the crowd gathering, there are plenty of seats to be filled, people still taking a breather after the previous match. But we will get underway here on the number one court with the Canadian to begin from the far end as we look down onto it. And he's serving towards Davidovich Fokina, nearer us, the sort of strawberry blonde haired of the Spaniard, who's got a white bandana around his hair. Couple of large wristband on his right forearm. And he's in his return position, yellow frame racket. He's blocked the return up the side of the court, but just missed the side. And of course, slice, such a useful shot if you've got it on a grass court. Keeping that ball very low, taking it that bit further away from an opponent. making the ball

0: check as well. So it is a useful part to have, and we'll see who can adopt that, whether we might see the drop shots used aplenty by Davidovich for Keane. He's going to have to hit some good ones, you feel, if he's to get the better of the very fast Canadian. Return off the backhand. Another drive off the backhand up the line from Davidovich for Keane. Now he's used the drop shot, and straight away he's applied that beautifully.
1: Well, he's decided to answer your question right out of the gates, Barry. That was a nice point, driving three ground strokes deep into the court, and then finally just changing the grip at the last moment and fooling Ali Asim.
0: Smart play by the Spaniard. The Canadian, who's 2 years younger, 25. He's serving again from the far end, but missing the tee that he was aiming for. Bidding to reach the quarterfinals here for the second time. Serves to the backhand from a deep position. The return is good, but then it's a great forehand combination down the line from Ogier Aliassime. That second ball just sizzled down the side here in the warm air.
1: Yeah, and what's impressive about that, that just looked so secure. It was a blazing winner, but well within the ability level of Aliassime. Didn't look like he was redlining at all. Just a basic forehand down the line, but it was moving.
0: His serve to the forehand is powerful, but the flick back from him then is out after a deep return from Ogier Aliassime.
2: 30 all.
0: The Canadian, who is not only trying to reach a second quarterfinal here, but a sixth in the Grand Slams. He only trails Milos Raonic now in terms of Canadian players all time in that regard. Milos Raonic, who made it 10 times to the quarterfinals, or better, of a major. And as they rally down the centre, the Spaniards' last forehand veers into the doubles alley, so it's a game point 40, here for 30. The Canadian.
1: Well, interestingly enough, from Fokina, we've seen a couple block returns on that forehand side, and I think that's going to be important for him throughout this match, because off the backhand side, he has the two-hander. He can hit through the return quite well, but on the forehand side, just to neutralize some of those serves and get the ball back into play.
0: High ball toss, backhand reply, off the back foot drive from Ogier Aliassime, and then a sweetly struck two-hander up the line from the Spaniard that time. There was no call on it.
1: Well, early on, we're seeing both of these guys looking pretty sharp. Again, neither one of them dropping a set to this point in the tournament.
0: Again, it's all quiet on court one before the big serve, and the return only as far as the net that time.
2: Advantage, Ogier Aliassime.
0: The winner of this match to face the winner of the clash that is ongoing on centre court between Roman Safulin and Novak Djokovic. Just missing wide of that sideline of the service box from the ad side with that next serve. Bouncing the ball a couple of times, sets himself with his yellow and dark frame racket.
2: Game.
0: Serves
2: also
0: it into the backhand wing again and gets what he wanted, which was a mistake on the return into the net.
2: First game.
0: And the first game does go with serve to Ogier Aliassime. Another hold for him yet to be broken since the start of the championships.
1: Yeah, good start. And got into some rallies right away. So sometimes, you know, you come out and you just, server just goes through the motions because they get those first serves in and you don't really play a lot of tennis. Yeah, they got some touches on the ball, so they're already getting into this one.
0: Ogier Aliassime, who is originally from Montreal, coached a long time by Frédéric Fontaine.
2: Nine take a seat quickly, please.
0: Titles.
2: Ladies and gentlemen.
0: So
2: thank
0: far
2: you.
0: For Felix.
2: Alejandro Davidovich, Fokina to serve.
0: And he picked up a title in Montpellier early in the season. Oh. He's also the runner up in Rotterdam to Alex Dimonor. didn't have a great deal of success on the grass in the warm-up to this event.
2: 15
0: love. He's not successful with that forehand return into the net.
1: You can see already both players have a couple opportunities on second serves. Just the few that they've seen are already, you can see the pattern. That's a section where they want to actually attack a little bit.
0: You can just see the kind of the maturity now growing in the Spaniard, the way at 27 he has kind of established himself, the belief in himself. Big backhand cross court from one to the other, and then a little too much force on that from Osha Aliassime. It goes long.
2: 40 love.
0: Because he, you know, he does wear emotion, or have his emotions sort of used to come out a bit too much, perhaps, in his early days, just trying to really find his feet on the tour, striving for that elusive title for so long. But now that he has one, look out.
2: Game, Davidovic for Fina.
0: Good serve again. And that's a quick hold from Davidovic Fokina.
2: One game on.
1: Yeah, that's a great point about, you know, Davidovic Fokina, you know, having sort of been in the quest for that title and so many chances. You know, there was moments where he expressed doubt about, you know, if he was able to cross the threshold, but he persevered. And you just wonder how that changes the psychology when you come into the difficult moments in a Grand Slam. You know, that extra bit of confidence. Sometimes it's just that little bit of confidence that you need in the big moments.
0: And his opponent will know plenty about that perspective as well, because he went, how many finals was it before he finally won one? It was a lot.
1: Yeah.
0: And of course now has won many, but yeah, it took him many times of finishing runner up before he finally found the keys to the trophy. Three finals back in 2019 to begin with, and a whole lot more besides before he finally won a title in 2022. That's a great return from Davidovic Fokina. He saw the space, goes down the line and puts it in the corner.
2: 15-0.
0: The Canadian unable to cover it.
1: Well, that was a 97-mile-an-hour second serve. Davidovic Fokina moving to his right and fades the ball down the line. That fooled Aliassime.
2: Ladies and gentlemen, once again, please switch off your mobile phones. Thank you.
0: One all, 15 all in this opening set. 8 minutes gone. This round of 16 encounter in the top half of the draw today. Another serve from Osha Aliassime. He does take quite a time to build up to the delivery, and he's beaten again by a cracking forehand onto the baseline to his left.
2: 15,
0: meaning business
2: 13.
0: Here, Davidovic Fokina.
1: Yeah, it's a lot of pressure. Davidovic Fokina, anytime he's seeing a second serve, he's getting up on top of the baseline and taking a full cut.
0: A fourth winner already from the Spaniard. Canadian puts power in that serve, though. 132 mile an hour out wide. That's
2: 30 all.
0: Moving, certainly.
1: Yeah, always nice when you can erase some danger with a first serve. All the best players do that, especially on this surface.
0: He pauses and now serves out wide. Return 40, into the 30. Bottom of the net off the forehand. Through his process of choosing a selection of tennis balls from the ball kids. One in his pocket, one in his hand, and he's ready to go again. Closely shaven his dark hair. Missing down the middle. Davidovic Fokina stepping a little bit closer to the baseline at the far end, on his toes now, steps forward again, forehand reply, just clips it down the middle, push to his backhand and leaves that in the net. Didn't quite have the balance to hit that stroke. So Osha Aliassime.
2: Osha Aliassime leads

0: 2-1, first set.
1: With another game, as you heard there from the umpire, Rijana Veljović, one of the very experienced chair umpires we see in the sport. And the fans now, I'm sure, will come in great numbers again, having been held till the first sit-down changeover. Of course, the ball kids, well, they're on shift pattern, aren't they? So we've now got a new group of ball kids coming on to the court after just three games. But you don't want to be out there too long in the sunshine if you're standing around. We've seen how tricky that can be for some ball kids. And this heat today has certainly risen, and it's going to get even warmer over the course of the next week.
2: Well, it is. You see the fans in the crowd just trying to keep cool. Half, well, I would say sort of good half of the stadium still in bright sunshine. Some of the lucky fans are in some shade at the moment.
1: Coming into this year's Wimbledon, the least successful in terms of match win percentage for Ogier Aliassime. That one quarterfinal he made back in 2021.
0: Thank you, ladies and gentlemen. Players are now ready for play.
1: Has made a quarter at the Australian Open in 2022, made the quarters in Roland Garros this year for the first time. And his best slam by far has been at the US Open in terms of twice making the semi-finals, including last year. Perhaps went through a slump for a year or so prior to that, but he's really picked things up now. And he's using his slice here to the two-hander of Davidovich-Fokina, who switches direction, goes to the forehand side. Now he's brought in another drop shot, but he's cut that one too fine, and it's dropped into the tram lines.
2: Yeah, that's the third one that we've seen off of Davidovich-Fokina's racket, that one off wide, but that's clearly a part of the court that he wants to make use of against the speedy Aliassime.
1: Davidovich-Fokina, just the one quarterfinal in a Grand Slam, and that was in 2021 at Roland Garros. And that's a great serve. I think it just caught the edge of the Canadian's racket frame.
0: 30-15.
1: But the Spaniard, yes, first visit here back in 2021 in the main draw, lost opening round, got one win the following year, two wins the next year.
0: 40-15.
1: A couple of wins last year, but now three to his name on the back of that. Four wins to take the title in Mallorca a few days ago.
0: Let for service.
1: Jose Clavet, the coach for the Spaniard, very experienced hand in the far player box as we look onto this court and they get into the next point. Ogier Aliassime having to deal with a very low shooter on his backhand, can't clear the net. And again, it's a confident hold by the Spaniard.
0: Two games all, first set.
2: He's been using his backhand already early in this match to great effect. He's hit a couple winners off of it, but he's just directing traffic with that side, setting up the point.
1: Well, the way they go about their business, certainly Ogier Aliassime, it's a very sort of deliberate preparation for each point. He's kind of meticulous about the way he plays. A quite a seriously minded individual on the court, certainly. Sensible is probably a word you could use to describe, isn't it? But he does, of course, have his moments of fun. But this is the serious business, and he's driven down the line off that cross court from his opponent, but he's not found the target. That's gone away.
2: Yeah, you just get the sense that he's a very orderly human.
1: Yeah.
2: Just kind of envision potentially his closet being perfectly folded clothes and organized.
1: Yes.
2: That's the way you imagine it. I don't know that to be true, but he is very meticulous about the way he approaches the sport.
1: Kind of emerged at the same time as his friend Denis Shapovalov. Something of a different character, I think, the two of them, but they obviously forged a friendship in the early days, and perhaps more was expected initially of Shapovalov, the lefty. But it's the right-handed Ogier Aliassime.

0: is hitting with the forehand now. Going cross court, but it's coming back strongly from the Spaniard, who's playing with real confidence, growing belief, and he's got some pressure applied here to the Canadian serve now at love 30.
1: Yeah, just something to note there on that point at the start. Davidovich Fokina has been taking the second serve early. He stepped back on that, creating some room, and he hit a heavy forehand to start that point. And I think that variety is a good idea for him strategically.
0: Mixing up what he's sending back. And it's another missed serve by Ogier Aliassime, who's in the low 50s percentage-wise. Some 20% behind the Spaniards' rate so far. Backhand from a deep position. Just makes that over the net, though, did Ogier Aliassime. I think it perhaps caught the net. There was a bit of an apology from him raising his hand after that.
2: 30.
0: Not much that Davidovich Fokina could do to dig it out.
1: Well, Aliassime did quite a good job just to scrape that off his shoelaces. That was right on the baseline, and he just reacted with instinct.
0: Still behind in the game, though. 2-all, 15-30. That serve only as far as the net. The ball kid smartly across the court to take the ball out of the way. Now kneeling to the left of the net post as we look down from our high perch here. Backhand reply just over the net, but then a dramatic, dynamic shot down the line from Ogier Aliassime, coming forward to that return and quick to finish off with his final shot.
1: Well, he was up in the court early and attacked this forehand, followed it. Fokina hit a fairly aggressive passing shot, but very secure volley from Aliassime.
0: Yeah, it was a very nice volley finish ultimately from the Canadian off the backhand. 30-all. Body serve blocked back down the middle. Forehand drive to the Spaniard's forehand. He goes cross court. It comes back that way from the Canadian, who's now switched to the other side. Backhands from Davidovich Fokina, two-handed. Then he changes direction, rushes the Canadian into error there. Didn't expect that to come through so sharply, but it was deep as well as quick.
2: 30,
1: for the third
2: 40.
1: Time in this match already, that backhand down the line has produced good results. He's got a chance to do something that no one else in the tournament has done yet.
0: Yeah. Can he get the first break of Ogier Aliassime in this event this year? Felix thinking about it, how he's going to try and save this one.
2: Yes.
0: That's the quickest way, the shortest route taken down the middle, an ace. First break point dealt with.
1: You're seeing potentially a reason why he hasn't been broken, coming up with big serves. It's a great time for it. 129 down the tee.
0: Sun on his back as he serves from that far end. He's missed the tee target this time. Davidovich Fokina adjusting strings on his racket. Blowing on his left hand, then applying that to the handle as well as the right. Just makes the return and then tries to make a very tricky low backhand up the line winner, but
2: advantage,
0: Ogier Aliassime. Didn't quite have the timing on it to do so.
1: Yeah, Aliassime's been very good off that forehand wing when that ball's a little bit shorter in the court. Been super aggressive, pressing. Fokina just barely getting to that ball. Not able to wrangle it into the court.
0: With the advantage, Ogier Aliassime, but he's pushed back by the return. And again, backhand
2: game
0: from his opponent. However, the last backhand, as Davidovich Fokina looked to switch things and go back up the line, wasn't so good. And he's left that in the net and has gone back to his chair, trailing 3-2 in the first set. Still no break.
1: Still no break, and that's even more impressive considering Aliassime's first serve is around 52%. He definitely wants to get that up so he doesn't have to fight so hard for his own service game. On the flip side of that, well, if you can come out with a hold serving a little less than your best, that's a good sign also.

0: Perry, there's been a lot of talk about fashion.
1: Yes.
0: At this Wimbledon. But yes. just a little note about the shirt that Aliassime is wearing.
1: Mm-hmm.
0: Like, it is distinctive. It's like sort of got these, how would you describe those? Little bubbles?
1: Bubbles.
0: You would go with bubbles, would you? Yeah. Well, they're sort of little, they're almost little, almost perforations.
1: Dimples.
0: But they are dimples. That's a better word. Thank you. Right? That's why you're the professional broadcaster. but they are actually, there's function to that design. So they are meant to actually trap warm air. And so then when the shirt moves, it actually releases the air more efficiently. So it's meant to keep you cooler on a day like today.
1: Wow. There we go. I think you're the fashion expert, not me.
0: Much more for the functional part, Barry.
1: Yeah. I'm all for that. 2-3, second serve from Davidovich-Fokina at the far end now, after they've switched around, working with backhand, slice backhand single-handed from the Canadian. Now he's driven with the two-hander. It's hit the net, bounced up. Looked like it might think about going over, but decides not to. And Davidovich-Fokina has dropped only 1 point so far on his serve. 6 out of 7 on the first serve, 3 out of 3 on the second. Oh. Forehand strong down the middle. It's flicked back by the Spaniard. Drop shot now from Ojeda Aliassime, but that was attacked with relish by Davidovich-Fokina, quickly up to that far side and drove it back past the Canadian.
0: How fast did Davidovich-Fokina get up to this ball? Drop shot did hang just a hair, but he got a good jump on it, was able to take it just above the net height, and he turned over the left hand with his backhand to whip it cross court.
1: 2-3, 30 love, served to the forehand. Missing that corner of the box. Ojeda Aliassime tugging on the collar of his shirt. Blows on a racket hand, now sets himself. Legs apart, steps forward, little steps, drives it back, punches it back. Now up the line with that backhand, and then Davidovich-Fokina, fast arm, tries to crack a forehand cross-court winner, but it's gone long. White handle on his predominantly yellow-framed racket. Yellow-green hue to it. As he serves now. Missing out wide again. Second serve from the Spaniard. Forehand drive up the line, blocked back under pressure, and a pressure again. The lob's gone up from Davidovich-Fokina, but the Canadian all over that point, set up by the return. It immediately put the Spaniard on the back foot, and although he covered one way, then the other, and got another ball hoisted in the air. Finally, Ojeda Aliassime able to smash the ball for a winner.
0: Well, relentless pressure from Aliassime in that point, taking charge right away from the return, just not letting go of that point.
1: 2-3, 30 all. Davidovich-Fokina going centrally, doesn't find the serve that he wanted, and his percentage has dipped just above 50% now, that's all. Attacking forehand though, and he's got the Canadian way behind his baseline, but then an unforced error, driving the ball into the net by Davidovich-Fokina. And he is facing his first break point of this afternoon.
0: Tried to change direction on the forehand side that time. Found the net, now he's in a little bit of trouble.
1: Canadian 3 meters behind the baseline, waits for this, but that's a great serve. And that, to me, is the serve of a man on a 7-match win streak.
0: Yeah, that kind of confidence to go for the big one in that big moment. And, yeah, it's a good spot, Barry. I think that's what we were talking about. Like, what's the difference that happens when you've got, when you've had that breakthrough internally, psychologically, how that plays out?
1: Breeze tussling his hair as he serves into the body, returns going long. He lets that drop just behind the baseline. Advantage.

0: Davidovich Fokina.
1: Just about as much emotional expression as you'll see out of Felix Auger-Aliassime there. Just looked to the heavens. Knew that was a slightly missed opportunity. The ball was on his racket.
2: Game point to make it 3-3 in game one. That ball just caught the frame of Auger-Aliassime's racket, bounced down in front of him.
0: Three games all.
2: I'm surprised by that. I was amazed that I think when Davidovich Fokina won that title in Mallorca, there was almost no reaction from him initially. But, you know, whether it was just the sort of shock of the moment and the fatigue of all the effort, and he was so kind of locked in. But obviously, he spoke about his absolute delight afterwards of having achieved that milestone. And for any player, I mean, he's been around knocking on the door of, you know, top of the game for a few years now. And yet not to have a title, it's a glaring omission, isn't it? It becomes more glaring the longer that goes on.
1: Yep. When you've had a few match points, that even adds to the sort of the weight of it. And then it becomes kind of this thing in your mind, you know, this sort of obstacle. But for him to have cleared that out of the way and achieve that, good step forward for him.
2: Auger-Aliassime from this end serving now. Next game, working it into the forehand wing. Now has to flick it cross court. Waits for that to come back, and it's come long.
0: 15 love.
2: In terms of season's records, 22 wins, 13 losses for Davidovich Fokina. 29 wins, 13 losses for Auger-Aliassime. The third seed fires that one down the middle, but again, it's a fault. Having to do a fair bit behind the second serve. But actually winning 64% so far behind that, which is a very good percentage. Can he win this point? He's on the backhand wing, and that's a poor shot from him. Off the two-hander into the net.
0: 15-0.
1: Yeah, that's an unusual unforced error from Aliassime in the center of the court. Plenty of time on the ball. Just missed it pretty profoundly in the middle of the net. That's just an odd error from him.
2: All in this seventh game, and it's a serve into the body. It's blocked back by Davidovich Fokina. He then has to get across quickly to his backhand side. Hits the ball up the line, but there is the reach of the Canadian's volley to put it back into the empty court for a winner.
1: That was some smooth movement from Auger-Aliassime coming forward. He actually had to reach a little for that volley, but made it look quite easy. Had the whole court to work with, and just bumps it into the middle of it.
2: Serve 40 is an ace. His third so far this afternoon. 131 mile an hour that time. Trying to win his 48th match in the majors. That would put him level with compatriot Denis Shapovalov, who has 48 wins, 34 losses. Reply comes mid-court, forehand into the forehand wing, but a flick-back forehand pass from Davidovich Fokina, so quick to see it and apply it.
1: Great anticipation from Davidovich Fokina. Saw Aliassime coming forward on the forehand side, guessed to his forehand side, didn't even have his normal grip, used more of a continental grip to flick it cross-court. And the fact that he took it so early, Aliassime hadn't even made his split step yet.
2: Quarterfinalist at Setogenbosch and Halle prior to Wimbledon. And the Canadian's next serve out to the backhand. Then he's put a little drop shot in, but the Spaniard has come in, slid there, tried to lob over the top. He's left a great slide mark on the court, but the end result is a ball that lands long.
0: Auger-Aliassime leads 4-3, first set.
2: As the umpire was saying, 4-3, the lead. It is still on serve 7 games into this, and it means we now have new balls being brought out for the next game.
1: Yeah, this is actually already starting to shaping up to be a great match. We're seeing some really good tennis, both men holding serves to this point as we start to get towards the business end of the set.
2: wouldn't be a surprise, would it, if we have at least one tie break in this encounter, bearing in mind how many they've had in their meetings on the tour. 8 of them already in the 4 encounters they've played, including those 4 in succession that they had at the Australian Open in 2022. Roger Eliazim, the winner on that occasion. He won again in Rome that year from a set down. In Doha the following year, he won a couple of tight sets in a quarterfinal on the hard courts of that event, and then back on the hard courts in Melbourne. It was Davidovich Fokina who finally got a first win on his opponent, coming from 2 sets to love down to win in 5.
0: Thank you, ladies and gentlemen.
2: The 2 sets he lost were tie
0: breaks.
2: Ready
0: for play.
2: So he's actually lost the vast majority of all the tie breaks they've played, but maybe today he'll get another one to his name. He gets that first point of the next game with a serve out wide to the forehand, the return's long.
1: Interesting to have a chat about how much coming back from 2 sets to love would carry weight as far as confidence in a match like this.
2: Yeah. Well, he's just put a serve right on the money on that tee. Big puff of the pigment on the lines coming up as a result. Another serve to the backhand. Steps back, hits a two-hander to the slice now of Roger Eliazim, is working again with that single-handed backhand slice. Hoisted ball, but not with much on it, not enough. That was a kind of, here you are, have a hit of this. And that's exactly what Roger Eliazim did. Wow. Turned onto his forehand and struck it mightily.
1: Yeah, absolutely. It looked as if Davidovich Fokina decided to try and play like a heavier, higher ball that changed the trajectory and speeds. And, well, he just sort of gave a short forehand for Eliazim. He said, thank you very much.
2: Serve off
0: out
2: the outside, going to the backhand, and the
0: 15.
2: Long return very quickly flying through the air too far. So game points here to get himself up to 4 all now for Davidovich Fokina.
0: Game.
2: And that is a good serve, this time Fokina out wide to the stretch forehand, and the reply's in the net.
0: 4 games all per set.
2: Well, he must be very encouraged here against an opponent who he has only beaten the once before, but as we've said, it was in their most recent encounter last year. And now with this confidence in his game, growing in stature, growing in belief, he's certainly living with the 3rd seed well enough thus far. Camera's pointing towards the Canadian. He tosses the ball, but almost runs after it to catch it again and decide that was too far out in front.
0: 15 love.
2: And good job he did, because the next ball toss is perfect and the serve to match.
1: Well, that was a serve out wide. That one had pace, didn't really slide away as much. Sometimes we see that short angle. That one just beating him with pace.
2: Ball. Going down the middle. Didn't find the corner of the box that he wanted. Davidovich Fokina way back at the moment, looking to have a big swing at this perhaps. Backhand he does, down the middle. Runzaros hits a good forehand then to the Canadian's forehand, and that forces the error.
0: 15-0.
1: Well, you like to see that from Davidovich Fokina. He did, as you mentioned, move way back for the return, but immediately upon striking it with good depth, regained his court position, and that allowed him to unload on that next forehand.
2: Rafa was so good at that, wasn't he?
1: Yeah.
2: Showing the way, of course, the way he adapted his clay court brilliance to this surface. 2-time champion. Running from the back, and Davidovich Fokina making the effort. You could hear it, but he's just thwarted by the higher part of the net, going for that line shot again off the backhand.
1: And it looks clear here that, you know, Eliazim wants to be in control from the backhand corner with his forehand side, and Davidovich Fokina is using that backhand down the line to try and get him out of that pattern.
2: The serve down the middle, and Roger Eliazim just watches that one fly back past him.

0: on.
1: 40-15.
0: 4-all, 40-15. 35 minutes into this last 16 encounter on the number one court. Belinda Bencic against Coco Gauff will be the concluding match here once these two are done. That may be a while yet. Blocked return to the backhand. Little chip into the backhand wing, though, from Ogier Alizeev. That was a very smooth pickup off the reply from his opponent. And he again has a hold to his name and now has put more scoreboard pressure on Davidovic Fokina, who must hold in the next or the set will be done.
2: Yeah, that slight advantage of serving first in a set always adds that extra bit of pressure. On serve, and then suddenly you're in a position where if you don't hold serve, you've just lost the set. So it does, you know, it seems like standard procedure, but it does add that extra layer to a pressure for Davidovic Fokina here. Just having a look at Aliassime's serve motion. And just like you would expect as we spoke about his meticulous nature, just very... All the details are there, aren't they, Barry?
0: They are. It's something that is very refined now. Spent a time with Uncle Tony Nadal, didn't he?
2: Yeah.
0: Developing his game. What do you think that brought to his game? Because obviously he's been with Frederick for a long time.
2: I think it just added some perspective. One, the confidence that Tony saw in him is a big thing in itself.
0: It's an endorsement, isn't
2: it? And then two, I just think, you know, Tony probably give him some insight on sort of the levels and the standards that were expected of Nadal.
0: Yeah. Well, it's another Spaniard, Davidovic Fokina, who's playing with a lot of vim and vigor here on this number one court, trying to hang on to this first point of the 10th game, hitting powerfully, but it's all coming back from the Canadian, who then switches to a forehand and hits strongly across court, then goes strong up the line, but he's just missed a two-handed drive that, had it landed on the court, might well have beaten the Spaniard for pace. But it was an error, ultimately, and it's 15 love to Davidovic Fokina.
2: Yeah, and just as this set builds, just noticing that Davidovic Fokina is constructing the point so that Aliassime cannot be dictating play just out of that backhand corner with his forehand.
0: Serve to the forehand, and that's a mistimed attempt to return it.
1: 30 love.
0: By the Canadian. A reminder, the winner of this match to face the winner of the match on center court. Novak Djokovic, when he was way down but managed to squeeze through a first set on a tie break against Roman Safulin, took the second set 6-3. However, he's just lost the third set 6-3. So Raj and Jill, we've been teasing you all day, haven't we, about your prediction for Safulin to win. But he is certainly making a fight of it out there on the number on the centre court. And the fight continuing here on the number one court as Ogier Aliassim came in and put pressure then on the Spaniard with his position at the net, and Davidovic Fokina hit into the net as a result. Takes a little more time before this next point. Serves from the far end, serves centrally, but doesn't find the middle line.
1: Second service.
0: Thousands now gathered around on this number one court. Those in sunshine particularly fanning themselves, understandably. Poor return that from Ogier Alizeev, and he looks skyward, twists his head around as if to say, what are you doing?
2: Yeah, that 96 mile an hour second serve was certainly an opportunity for him, and he got it all wrong.
0: Well, we saw yesterday, amazingly, how Alex Iala's soft serving bamboozled Iga Swiatek. That sensational victory for the Filipina on the center court. 40-15, Davidovic Fokina here on the number one court. Missed the first serve, second serve out wide, stretching return from the Canadian, who has to then check back, hoist a backhand.

0: lob, still in the point, gets a net cord. Davide Shakina has to work sharply and is brilliant in his reaction to that and kind of holds the pose, although he just fell over eventually. But he salutes the crowd, waving his racket to them. That brought them to life.
1: Yeah, well, Davide Shakina coming forward in that point looked to be in complete control. And Aliyev seemed to net a ball, but it just catches the top of the net tape. And quick reactions from Davide Shakina to just place that cross court short, the short court, just great. Held a superhero pose at the end of that shot execution, just to emphasize it.
0: So they are all square, five games apiece in this very close contest. Another one we expected nothing less between these two. They've done it many times before against each other. Taking his time before arching into this serve, return into the net. Davide Shakina meters behind the baseline at the far end and really didn't get hold of that one.
1: Yeah, that one came into the body. He had plenty of time. Unusual that he didn't get his feet organized to have a better strike on that ball.
0: A few bounces of the ball, then looks up and hits this fiercely to the backhand from the outside. He's then drawn to the forehand wing, but that just lands too far.
2: 30 love.
0: From the Spaniard's point of view, and it's 30 love.
1: And you know, we've been talking a little bit about Davide Shakina and how that title victory might have changed him. I just feel like even in his body language, there's been a tendency in the past to drop much quicker, but here he's had two returns, 2 points in a row that didn't feel like he did what he wanted to do.
2: Let
1: with sort of a positive walk to his towel to get ready for the next point.
0: Well, you have to say he's kind of playing the best form of his life, isn't he, to have won a title now, to put together the first three round wins that he had in straight sets. Just sticks out the racket trying to return that, but there was too much on it, too good a serve from Ogier Aliassime, and he's up at 40 love. Spaniard who originally hails from Rincon de la Victoria, which is near Malaga in Spain. Oh. His father, a former boxer. He took to tennis early, started training when he was only five. Backhand reply to the Ogier Aliassime serve. And then injects pace as Davide Shakina. That forces an error off these Canadians' forehand.
1: Yeah, on the move, Davide Shakina really lit that forehand up, and the pace was just a little too much for Aliassime, who was in position for it.
0: Wait, and then we see the serve going to the forehand, but it's a let serve. It's amazing, isn't it? I mean, he's a quick athlete, but he takes a lot of time between points, does the Canadian. He's under pressure there, but has managed to find the corner off an awkward-looking forehand. Done well with that, and a little clenched fist salute back to his team. It landed on the outside edge of the sideline. And that was good enough to give him another game, his sixth game of this very tight contest. Let me just say that Karolina Muchová has won the all-Czech contest. She's beaten former champion Barbora Krejčíková in a tight battle over on court two a few minutes ago. Muchová winning 7-5, 5-7, 6-3 to push her name through to the quarterfinal stage, and she will await the winner of the huge clash that will come up after the Safiulin Djokovic encounter between Arina Sabalenka and Naomi Osaka. Current world number one against former world number one, both four times major champions. I mean, you could say, well, Sabalenka's got a number because she's won all three they played this year, and yet Osaka is clearly getting closer and closer to the sort of the greatness that she showed years before she, you know, became a mum.
1: Absolutely. Time. In that match against Kasatkina, she was very, very sharp. She looked good. To be fair, against Kasatkina, great player in her own right, but she would have a little more time on the ball, and I think that that dynamic change will be interesting to see who gets on. It'll be a lot of first strike. It'll be important who gets the first strike on the ball, because it'll just make it that much more difficult for the opponent to play the type of tennis they want to.
0: Davidovich-Fokina then on court one, trying to take this first set to a tie break now, 5-6. The return is wide.
2: 15 love.
0: May look back at the end of this and say, well, why didn't they just do tie breaks? Because that's possibly what we're going to get
1: it
0: all
1: does
0: the way
1: feel
0: through.
1: Like that.
0: Yeah. Body serve comes back off the two-hander. And nice length and width as well, again, from the second ball from the Spaniard
2: love.
0: To get to 30 love. He's winning 85% behind the first serve and 67% behind the second. You'd certainly sign for that at the start. He can't have missed that by much either. That was
2: 30,
0: a
2: 15.
0: Big forehand. It's a pretty fast arm, isn't it? He does generate pace.
1: Yeah, he's one of those players that actually has a variety. He can hit through the ball very flat. He can hit it much more heavy if he needs to.
0: Return was good off a body serve. Forehand to forehand now, cross court. That's off the net court. Davidovich-Fokina's then got to scramble up, slides, but can't clear the net with his final attempt. And that could be very critical here because it brings the score
2: 30
0: to 30 all. And might the Canadian be able to steal this set without the need for a tiebreak? This is going to take a test of the Spaniard's mettle here. Good serve, return is short, forehand into the backhand corner, cross-court pass attempt, volley from Davidovich-Fokina, but that's the pass. He didn't do enough with the volley.
1: Yeah. Great movement from Ajay El-Hassim there to get up. He had a good pass. Davidovich-Fokina just floated the volley a little bit, had a one to hit,
2: please.
1: Left it hanging in the middle of the court, and El-Hassim took care of it.
0: And he has set point now against Davidovich-Fokina's serve. Serve down the middle. That's a good serve. Well, there again, stepping up, having the answer under pressure, having found some real form over the last couple of weeks. Back to juice, or up to juice, I should say. Still not through the game, though. And he might get there now. He's got a service winner out of that next point. Forehand into the net from Ajay El-Hassim, who's wiping his brow with the white sweatbands. Got one on each wrist. But it's game point here for his opponent. The Spaniard serves towards the body. That's just too much. Takes another ball. Serves again. Forehand return is long.
2: Game, Davidovich-Fokina.
0: Tiebreak it is.
1: Well, it seems right for this set to head into that tiebreaker. Just a few breakpoint opportunities throughout the set.
2: Tiebreak.
1: I think El-Hassim would be just a little disappointed. I feel like he had to look at 3 or 4 second serves during that set that he just made outright errors on. But nonetheless, it's a tiebreaker now. So
2: thank you.
0: Be the Canadian to start the tiebreak from the far end. Relentless sunshine this afternoon at this stage. His serve clips the tape. He thought he'd got that one as clean, but it has caught the tape on the top of the net. I did a junior match this earlier today. To remind myself there's no let call in juniors. Mm. And one went over and they won the point. I was thinking, hang on. Blocked return short. Canadian's at the net, but he's then brought to the side by a very sharp angle from Davidovich-Fokina.
2: One,
0: and that
2: zero.
0: There's a mini break to begin this standard tiebreak, 7-point tiebreak that it is. But it gives just the tiniest edge here to the Spaniard. See if he can capitalize upon it. Takes a look towards his opponent, who's very deep at the far end. Second point of the tiebreak. Good serve to the backhand. Comes back deep, though. Hoists that one down the middle with the forehand as Davidovich-Fokina now working with a two-hander. Switches again to the forehand. Goes to his opponent's forehand. Cross-court it is. Lifted up down the sideline from Davidovich-Fokina. Waits for the next ball from the Canadian. It's coming cross-court. He's then miscued that backhand. He kind of stepped off the shot. He didn't commit right through the ball. And the mini-break, as quickly as he had it, has been taken away.
1: Yeah, he did well to stay in that point. That was a barrage of shots from Felix. Just miscuing the backhand there. Just the pressure built throughout the point.
0: One all in the tiebreak after 51 minutes in this first set. Serve to the forehand out wide, and the return is just going to float off a block reply from the Canadian and go
2: quite long over
0: the baseline.
1: Nice when you can get yourself out of trouble again. And easy free point off that first serve. Always welcome in a tiebreaker.
0: Complete pause by the Canadian, just weighing up his options before running down close to the limit here before serving. That was powerful. Comes back to his forehand. He goes to the backhand wing, and the attempted pass from the Spaniard hits the net post and comes back towards him. And he's remonstrating for the first time, a little frustrated that he didn't do more with that ball. It certainly was a chance.
1: Yeah, I think he felt like he knew what the pattern of play was going to be there. He knew Aliassime was going to go to the backhand. He shaded to that side, had the ball on his racket. It wasn't an easy shot, but I think he expected more of himself from that position.
0: 2 points apiece now in the tiebreak. Aliassime's next serve, taken on the full drive volley, coming in behind the serve after the reply.
2: 3-2, Oje Aliassime.
0: So it is the Canadian who has been this far before at Wimbledon, who just steps ahead at this stage of the tiebreak. But you just feel that it's just going to be a question of one or two points here or there that might make the big difference ultimately. They are so closely matched here.
2: 3-0.
0: And that levels it again. An ace from the Spaniard down the middle. And they'll switch ends after he lands that serve on the outer edge of the center line. 3 points apiece it is. Both of them now having some drinks. And they'll change ends. So Davidovich-Fokina down to the far end. He's got another point to come on his serve. A little bit of breeze around, certainly, but a beautiful afternoon. Very warm for the players and indeed the spectators who are still to our left, bathed in sunshine. The court's still very sunny indeed. Shadow will begin to creep across in the next hour, I would imagine. But a big serve down the middle. Return comes to the backhand. It sort of stops on the turf. Davidovich-Fokina takes his time, carefully watching this ball. He's trying to dominate the rally, but it's coming back off the slice from the Canadian, taking the pace off, but then pace injected by Davidovich-Fokina. Really cranked that up down the line with his forehand into his opponent's forehand and forced the error.
1: Well, that's a very strong point at 3-all in a breaker. Fokina. No hesitation from Davidovich-Fokina. Had the short forehand, but set the point up beautifully and executed with that forehand. Inside in, plenty of margin. And now the pressure builds.
0: We had just 3 break points through the course of the first 12 games, but no break of serve. And that took us then, obviously, to this tie break. The Canadian now 3-4 down. Back and reply sharp, though, and it catches out the Canadian. What a return that was. No real backswing, but he caught it Beautifully did Davidovich Fekina. It went right to the other side of the court, onto the line, and that was a very awkward ball for the Canadian, who now is in a bit of trouble here. 3-5 down in the tiebreak, wiping his brow with a sweatband, bouncing a ball on the strings just to try and compose himself. And then into this build-up on the serve.

0: They've had a host of tie breaks between them. Invariably, it's been the Canadian who's won the bulk of them, but this one looks like it could go the other way because Davila Chikina has put in a strong serve, and the man who's on a seven-match win streak after his title run in Mallorca a week ago has two set points now to grab this first set from the third seed as he serves from the far end, right-handed, serves off the tape. He'll reload, takes a bit of a walk back towards the ball girl at the far corner, choosing which one he's going to use, which ball, and hits another one back to her. And now just pauses, looks up under that white bandana around his fair hair, and he serves to the backhand, then drives to the forehand, and that's the winner. Really strong play, and he turns to his corner to Jose Clavette, his coach and the team. That's very well managed by the Spaniard, and he's back in his chair, a set to the good here after taking the first set tiebreak 7-4.
1: Well, that was a great set of tennis, and that tiebreaker, climactic. I just have to go back to that critical return from Davidovich Fekina on the Aliassime serve. Aliassime hit a 134-mile-an-hour serve, and Davidovich Fekina came forward, met it at the baseline, and just drilled it cross-court. And that's what opened up that mini break for him to serve out the set. And that is something you said has to give. Well, Aliassime has dropped his first set of this championships.
0: Indeed. Still hasn't been broken, but he has dropped the first set. And that is a tremendous start. A great follow-up by Davidovich Fekina. See if he can maintain this level now. But he's certainly got some momentum as he sits there changing his shirt. Shade of a Wimbledon umbrella being held above and behind him by one of the ball kids. The ground staff, I think, who now do that as opposed to the ball kids. But yeah, all meticulously organized here. And are we going to see the lower ranked man find a way through? There's a long, long way to go, though. And it was such a close first set, you know, it's still very possible that we'll see things swing around. But yeah, he's riding a wave, isn't he, Davidovich Fekina?
1: Yeah, and I think we both noticed there's something, there's a tangible difference in his sort of body language and the way he's holding himself right now. Some opportunities there to get some frustration, which he can show sometimes, that he held his composure. So, and he gets to start out serving in the second set,
2: you,
1: which is a privilege he didn't have in the
2: ready
1: first.
2: For play. Second set, Davidovich Fekina to serve.
0: Set number two gets underway. Davidovich Fekina from this commentary box end doesn't get the first serve in play. Second one kicks up, takes the return with his backhand, hits down the middle. Forceful forehand, though, from the Canadian, who's cranking it up. Does he feel he's got to be putting extra pressure on? It's a great covering volley from the Canadian, but he's then pushed back by Davidovich Fekina. That was tremendous counter from the Spaniard. Firstly, with an electrifying drive off the forehand, and somehow the Canadian volleyed that, but then the lob hoisted, and it was so difficult, even for the very athletic Ogier Aliassime, and it's ultimately Davidovich Fekina who wins the point.
1: Well, such an athletic point. Incredible movement and shot selection.
0: Backhand return in the net.
2: 30 love.
1: Yeah, that point was spectacular. Don't want to gloss over that because Davidovich Fekina almost going into the splits when he hit the forehand and just had to stretch out fully to keep that previous point alive.
0: At 30 love serve, he served an ace. And he really has got the bit between his teeth here. You just feel, I mean, that first point was a highlight reel point, but to add that to what he'd just done by taking the first set and now swiftly to game points here. He's aced again. There's no call on that. Ogier Aliassime looking at the line, wondering, but how. No, he caught the, he did
2: first
0: just catch it
2: sunset.
0: Amazingly. It caught the back of the T junction to the left as we look onto it, but just enough to be counted as in. So that is that's some follow-up to what he'd done by taking the tie break.
1: Yeah, I was just going to say, if you want to keep your momentum

0: growing and build it forward. That is a masterclass in that. Davidovich Fokina. Oh, looking at the shot placement, it's going 59% into the Aliassime backhand. And what I've noticed, I think I mentioned it before, is that he's really not letting Aliassime have his favorite position on the court, which is just to the left of the center line where he dictates play with that forehand. Once he gets a hold of that forehand and he can stay in that position, he can push around the court. But Davidovich Fokina has kept him on his toes. He's used his backhand down the line to keep him out of that position. And as of yet, Aliassime has not been able to be in that position very often on the court.
1: Good spots indeed. Rush Chaudhry, our expert summarizer on this encounter. And we watch again to see what the Canadian's response will be now that he is a game down at the start of the second set after losing the first on the tiebreak. Big serve, return long.
0: This is one of the things that Aliassime is quite good. We talked about his discipline and how dedicated he is, you know, to really get present and focus on this service game. It does feel like Davidovich Fokina has built ahead of steam, and he needs to blunt that right now.
1: Canadian serve aimed out to the backhand side, but it's a fault. On his toes at the far end, Davidovich Fokina, like his boxing dad, no doubt, years ago. Working with the forehand now, whips that into the forehand wing, and that, again, it's just the extra pace that he generates. It comes through so quickly, so sharply, and it's a lot to deal with on the other side.
0: And you're right, it just comes at that last second. His stroke production is such a fast hand at the very moment of impact. So you don't really see it coming, and it just flies off the racket.
1: Settles himself into his return position. A couple of meters back. Doesn't need to worry about that. The serve's gone in the net. Three bounces of the ball. His left shoulder facing his opponent, then going into the serve and then hoisting another forehand, and you just get the sense, or I do, that, yeah, he's feeling 15, the pressure now. 30.
0: Yeah, things are getting tougher for Felix at the moment. Davidovich Fokina just keeping the pressure on. How Aliassime would like a couple first serves here.
1: Again, thinking, weighing up his options. Love one, 15-30. The Canadian serve went T, but went wide. Spaniard staying back. He'll be looking for a big return, big swing at this second serve, if he can get onto it. He does with the forehand. He whips it up the forehand side. It comes back cross court from his opponent, and that running forehand is in the net from the Spaniard. Could see what he was trying to do, but just didn't execute on that second ball.
0: Well, the return was good. Felix did a great job hitting the short cross-court forehand. Davidovich Fokina cut the angle off, was going to fly off the court out of position, went for the big winner and found the net.
1: Served the forehand. It's a blocked return. That's going to land about a foot long.
2: 40-30.
1: So the man who may now or has now lost a set for the first time in these championships, but still hasn't been broken, is here at 40-30. Spaniard waits, serve in the net. All taken out of the way by another ball kid by the umpire's chair. Second serve to come. Backhand reply just into the high part of the net there. Didn't come over. So potential opportunity there for Davidovich.

0: Keener, but it's snuffed out.
1: One game all, second set.
2: Just really important for Aliassim to come out with a hold there. Like we said, coming off the back of that tiebreak win from Davidovich Fokina and the quality of the first game that he played on his own racket. So seems like the set is on track at this point. No runaway train from Davidovich Fokina at the moment.
0: First serve in the net. Second serve will come to the forehand, and the attempted cross-court return is in the net. Well, we were perhaps expecting today that we'd see another Spaniard in the draw with Rafael Hodar coming through to face Jannik Sinner, but Hodar was upstaged by Shintaro Mochizuki 2 days ago. Japanese qualified in a great job as we see an ace beyond the outstretched forehand of Hoshi Aliassim, but what a story Mochizuki has written from qualifying. Might he test Sinner on a very warm afternoon here in SW19. That backhand chip attempt from Hoshi Aliassim is not good enough, not high enough.
2: And just Davidovich Fokina cruising through this service game, just looking like things are quite routine.
0: Serve to the backhand. Volley not put away. Well, just actually. I thought he hadn't done enough. I thought Hoshi Aliassim was going to cover across, but nice to see the Spaniard changing it up and using some serve and volley.
2: Well, it's interesting to see as this match develops, both of these guys can volley quite well. And we haven't seen a lot of it yet, but as the match develops, that tactic may very well prove really important.
0: What do you make of Mochizuki's progress? I mean, obviously it's out of the blue, but to do what he's done, to come through as he did against Hodar, having lost the opening set of that match against the very promising young Spaniard, do you think he can test Sinner today?
2: I don't know that he will. I think what was interesting to me is after Sinner won his previous round, they sort of presented it to him in his post-match interview that he would play Mochizuki, and he said, oh, well, he could be dangerous. He said anybody that's in the fourth round of a Grand Slam is playing very, very good tennis. Yeah. But he seemed to already know that he plays kind of lower, flatter, faster, and that could cause some problems for him. So he's well aware of the task at hand. And I like that about the fact that he sort of has that respect for his opponent, that he's going to bring his A game. And Mochizuki, on the other side, came in and said, well, look, if I play him straight up, I'm going to lose. He's going to destroy me. So I'm going to have to find different ways to disrupt his rhythm. And that'll be really interesting to see what kind of solutions he comes up with to see if he can rattle the world number one.
1: Ready for play, ladies and gentlemen. Thank you.
0: And, of course, he is a former junior champion here, Mochizuki. So it's not as if he's new to the grass. On we go on the number one court. It's Hoshi Aliassim serving again and starting this fourth game of the second set with one more ace to his name. Five now from him, six so far from the Spaniard.

0: Djokovic. Fokina again, very deep behind the baseline, makes the reply down the middle, then gets a forehand but doesn't catch that cleanly. He's got to stand still on the spot where he finished that shot and kind of talks to himself and says, well, I should have done it like this. No, perhaps a bit of that, you know.
1: Yeah, a little debate on where that ball should have gone with himself.
0: Certainly not where it did go.
1: A little self-coaching.
0: 1-2, 30 love. Backhand reply down the middle. Then backhand up the line from Fokina. Another one with the forehand, and he's made a nice attack, and then a lovely little finishing stab volley winner. That was nicely set up and applied.
1: Absolutely, and that's that backhand down the line again from Davidovich. Fokina takes it down the line and sets up the point, and then approaches again to the backhand, forcing Felix to play the chip. And really good closing from Davidovich Fokina to end that point.
0: 1-2, 30-15. Off the center line, and the reply goes wide.
2: 40-15.
0: It looks like Djokovic is going to come through. His match with Roman Safulin now has Djokovic up 2 sets to 1 and 5-2 ahead in the fourth set on the center court. And if he does get through, well, it will be a record number of wins, won't it, at Wimbledon, surpassing the record he currently shares with Roger Federer.
2: Game.
0: Return's gone into the net, and it will also put him through to face the winner of this encounter.
2: 2 games all, second set.
0: Yeah, he will. If he comes through, as I say, Djokovic, he will record his 106th Wimbledon match win.
1: That's remarkable.
2: I mean,
0: just a bit.
1: I'm just trying to think about how many people don't record 106 wins. How long does it take
0: you
1: to get to 106?
0: yeah. Anyway.
1: Exactly.
0: Quite. Davidovich Fokina, meanwhile, taking over on his serve so far. Just missed that one. Down the center, return just long.
2: 30 love.
0: Just feel that, Ogier Aliassime hasn't quite got the measure of these returns enough.
1: Exactly right. He seems to be trying to find the solution, trying to meet the ball early. Just hasn't really connected consistently.
0: That's a good serve. Solid with depth, good pace on it. And the backhand replies in the net. Trying to become the 10th Spanish player in the Open era to reach the singles quarterfinals here. That's a double fault. That's actually the first of the match.
2: 15.
0: Rafael Nadal made it to 8 Wimbledon quarterfinals. Carlos Alcaraz has 3 so far. Feliciano Lopez in his career made it 3 times. David Ferrer and Juan Carlos Ferrer both twice.
2: Davidovich Fokina.
0: Davidovich Fokina, who aces there with another game, but trying to also match the likes of Roberto Bautista Agut, Andrés Gimeno, Manuel Arantes, and Fernando Verdasco, who all achieved that once upon a time.
1: Yeah, long lineage of Spaniards that play tennis at a high level. But Davidovich Fokina has a different feel than a lot of the Spaniards, doesn't he? In the way that he plays the game. Yeah. Right, he's not the classic. He can grind from behind the baseline, but that's not always his mode of play. He will be a bit more aggressive. He will look to come forward sometimes, and I think that's why initially in his career, I think he surprised some people with his ability to play on grass.
0: Just got a graphic up the shots in attack for Ogier Aliassime. Now, bearing in mind the draw average is at 28%, and he has been. What, at 35%, but he's currently down at 25% right now. So he really is playing fairly defensively in this matchup, and whether that's something he's got to change around if he's going to push back Davidovich Fokina. It's the Spaniard who's been the more aggressive.
1: He's been more aggressive, and I think kind of what we were discussing earlier about how Davidovich Fokina continues to keep Aliassime out of his favored positions on the court. Yeah. And I think if you're not in your favorite position on the court, you're going to be a little less likely to take those chances. And where Aliassime, off that forehand wing, when he gets comfortable on that side, he can start really heating it up.
0: Canadian having to catch up on serve in this set after the Spaniard began it. Currently 2-3 down at the moment, and that serve doesn't find the box. Second serve eventually struck, but long. His first double fault.
2: Love 15.
1: Feels like a tricky moment here already. Just that first point can set the tone often for the game.
0: Spaniard waits. Serve was well directed, but just too

0: far. It was going into the body. It went at pace, but it went beyond the service box. Now stepping back, the Spaniard here, he'll again look to take a big swing at this if he can. He does so with the two-hander. Doesn't hit it that deep, though. Ogier Azim able to absorb that with his forehand, now using a slice backhand to the next ball, but that brings the Spaniard forward for a moment. Then he retreats, flicks the ball back off the baseline, then is forced under pressure on the backhand wing. A little touch volley, nicely done by Ogier Azim.
1: That's a great point from Ogier Azim. A little bit of a blip mentally from Davidovich Fokina. There was a ball on the baseline that he played quite casually. He thought it was long, and he had to re-engage with the point. But at that point, Ali Azim had assumed control of the point.
0: Yeah, it seemed to be a moment's hesitation on the Spaniard's behalf. Big serve, return to the backhands, good. Cross-court from Ogier Azim, dugout slice from the Spaniard, who then forced to rush on the forehand, but comes back with a stinger into the baseline. Oh, as you said,
1: it's just unbelievable speed. Ali Azim hit a very high quality forehand cross court and pulled Davidovich Fokina on the run. And he took the lowest percentage shot down the line and hit a absolute bullet to win that point.
0: Block return down the middle. Forehand, oh, that was must have been on the sideline from Ogier Ali Azim. He's now on a bounce smash and puts that down the middle. And the Spaniard trying to cover the backhand wing. Yeah. But that was a little fortunate, you have to say, just on the edge there from the Canadian.
1: That's what Davidovich Fokina is thinking also as he looked up to the sky. Just can't believe another line painted by Ogier Ali Azim.
0: Wait for this next serve. Again, it's a push off the forehand back, right to the side, then on the other wing from the Canadian, and Spaniard is tearing after the ball, but he didn't really have the balance or control on that last shot, and he's hit it into the bottom of the net. 30.
1: Another line from Ali Azim there. Inside out forehand, paints the line, putting Davidovich Fokina on the defensive. Ali Azim has got himself at game point.
2: Light for service. Serve.
0: Heavy through the tape, the top of the net, and then into the service box. Game point to get this second set to 3-3. Return comes back to the forehand, but that's a poor shot, really, from Ogier Azim, and he tugs on the shoulders of his smart shirt and thinks, how did I get that wrong? But another error from him, his unforced error count, in fact, the same as his opponent, both with 14 unforced errors. Have been 15 winners from Ogier Azim, 18 from the Spaniard. The unforced error, sorry, the forced error count, though, is heavier on the Ogier Azim side, so the Spaniard having a bit more of an effect with what he's doing out there. Can he with this next shot? He's gone down the line attempt on the run and looks up to his team disappointed that he didn't find
2: advantage
0: the target.
2: Ogier Azim.
0: But he obviously feels he's getting close to breaking through. He just hasn't yet managed to do so.
1: Yeah, and he sees those potential as opportunities. That was a difficult shot to execute, but in his mind, Davidovich Fokina felt like it was within range.
0: The next Canadian serve is big. Game out wide, 131 mile an hour ace. And he'll be pleased with that.
1: Ali Azim just turning and showing
2: three games all
1: some good energy
2: sets
1: to his team.
0: Novak Djokovic now has the record number of wins in the men's game at Wimbledon, 106 to his name, surpassing the record he shared with Roger Federer. He's beaten Roman Safiulin, the qualifier, 7-6, 6-3, 3-6, 6-3. means he awaits the winner of this encounter in another Grand Slam quarterfinal. Short reply and then a little short drop shot from the Spaniard to that reply wins him the point, first point of this game.
1: Yeah, that's nice to see. He had the ball. He could take it anywhere, just using the short part of the court. And that'll keep Felix honest a little bit. Has to cover a lot more court when that's being used.
0: Reply down the middle. Good backhand drive off a high bouncing ball that, but well struck by Davidovich-Vekina to claim another point rapidly.
1: Again, that backhand down the line. Just Felix wanting to shade a little bit to his left. And Davidovich-Vekina sensing that, going down the line into the forehand corner.
0: 3-all, 30 love, serve wide and long. Spaniard serve into the body, forehand reply to his forehand. He reacts to that well enough, then to a backhand. But it's the Canadian up at the net who's squeezing the gap there. And that draws an error on the attempted pass by the Spaniard that goes wide.
1: Yeah, that was a different instance of Aliassime coming forward. A lot of times he'll come forward when he's already kind of set the point up fully. That's when he just challenged Davidovich-Vekina through the middle of the court, came forward.
0: Slightly too much on that body serve. Takes aim again, goes
2: second service.
0: Ooh. Disappointed with that because it was a really good second serve. Had a lot of bite to it down the middle. But he's got to try again because of the let. Forehand return to that serve. And then just didn't have the shape required on that second ball, the Spaniard. So 30-all. And he's gone back to his towel at the far corner. Wants to make sure he has a firm grip on the racket for this next point, certainly, and wants to follow if he's to keep holding his serve here in this very tight contest. Another one that just touches the tape and has gone out. So a second serve here at 30-all. Strong return comes mid-court short. He's gone into the backhand wing and then has a little touch volley. All that Ogier-Aliassime could do was run across and hit the ball back in hope that his opponent was going to miss it, but he took it calmly.
1: He did. That looked like such a very routine point from Davidovich-Vekina, the wide serve, setting that up.
0: Bearded figure serves game. And gets another game. And vamos, indeed, another game to his name. He's looked so strong today from the start here.
2: Games for three, second set.
0: And he's up again by a game in the second set.
1: Yeah, just need to go back to the 106 victories just for one second.
0: Yes.
1: I mean, it's just
0: staggering.
1: It's staggering, and it seems like every time he steps on the court, Mr. Djokovic at this point in time, he's going to shatter another record. I mean, because that kind of longevity, right, has opened the door for him to just continuously break these records, right? To stay physically and mentally at the level that he does throughout his entire career, I think it's hard for people to understand. You can respect it and be in awe of it, but it's even harder to understand how every time he steps on the court, he is the target.
0: Yep.
1: And everyone's going to play at the very top of their game against him. Yep. And he, even when he's not playing his best, finds ways through almost all of those matches.
0: Incredible, isn't it? I mean, another record that he's extended, his own record today, by reaching his 66th Grand Slam quarterfinal.
1: I mean, what?
0: Yes. I mean, you know, we've got Davidovich-Vekina here trying to set up a match with him by reaching his second Grand Slam quarterfinal. And that's, you know, that's still a heck of an achievement to do that for anybody to get into these majors and go deep. But, yeah, Djokovic has just taken it off the charts, hasn't he, with all
2: Ready
0: the achievements.
2: Ready to play, ladies and gentlemen. Thank you.
0: OK, Martina Navratilova winning more singles matches here than anybody.
1: Yep.
0: Was it 120, I think, in the
1: I think you're right,
0: at
1: yes.
0: Wimbledon. 9 titles that she claimed. Aliassim has again put himself in a bit of a pressure situation, missing the first forehand on that first point of this next game.
1: Not as secure as we normally see him off that forehand wing. That short forehand finds the net. That felt pretty routine, so a little bit creaking the door open here for the Spaniard.
0: Canadian blocks or gets a blocked return to his runaround forehand, but that position that he likes to be in, he got himself into it, and he's hit long, so he's now really reeling here. This is going to be tricky.
1: And that happens sometimes, sort of when someone takes you out of your pattern of play. When you get the pattern that you want,
2: you
1: just overplay it just a hair. That's exactly what happened in that point.
0: This could be a massive next couple of minutes in the context of this match overall. An hour and 27 minutes gone. It's a serve to the forehand. The return is on the stretch. It's over the net, but that's a very good 1-2 combination. Absolutely right that time from Ogier Aliassime. A little skip in his step as he then turned back towards that baseline at the far end for the fourth point of this game. But he is still behind in it at 15-30.
1: Yeah, I'm not sure if Felix is aware that he hasn't yet been broken, but he certainly doesn't want to break that streak right now.
0: No, Frederick Fontang, his coach, under a black cap up in the player's box, watching intently, as we all are. Great serve. Right down the middle.
1: Fantastic response on the very, very outside edge of the line. And Davidovich Fokina, again, sort of saying, this guy has painted too many lines in those situations.
0: 3-4, 30-all. Spaniard stepping in a bit closer to this one. And he got an error off the serve there from Ogier Aliassime. Now, Davidovich Fokina has gone back a couple of metres more. Pacing up and down on the spot. Then settles himself. Waits for this. Backhand drive. He's gone to the forehand wing. It comes back to his two-hander. He goes deep, taken on the forehand by the Canadian. Depth again from the Spaniard. Comes back strong from the Canadian. But then Davidovich Fokina goes line with a drive and then holds the racket on his head. Frustrated that he didn't land that one, because that was a moment to really find a shot that could have troubled the Canadian, and it did not.
1: Another discussion about where he should have gone with that ball. And oftentimes that lack of clarity is the reason for the error.
0: From love 30 up to 40-30. But the game not done yet. That serve's gone in the net. And another wipe of his brow, the perspiration on this very warm afternoon. Second serve to the backhand, cross-court return, pushing the Canadian back, then tries to clip that up the line, but Davidovich Fokina clips his own head after missing it.
1: Yeah, well, that was an ambitious shot. He tried to half-volley a ball with a lot of pace with his backhand down the line, and he steered it wide.
0: You're listening to the Wimbledon Radio Channel. Our coverage continuing once again through the championships. Delighted to have your company wherever you are listening to us from, and hopefully you feel you're part of this big crowd gathered around the number one court as Davidovich Fokina serves 4-all in the second set. He's pushed back by a strong return, now has to deal with a difficult slice, and that was so finely cut by the Canadian, but Davidovich Fokina sliced back into the net.
1: Well, great return, setting that point up for Aliassime, and that's been a little bit off the mark for him. That return just hasn't quite found his rhythm yet.
0: This return comes back to the two-hander. Charging in, though, Davidovich Fokina, and makes a really good angled volley. Like that play, he decided to just go on the offensive himself behind his approach and then nailed the volley.
1: Well, he saw when he hit that backhand, Aliassime go to the one-handed slice, and as soon as he saw that, he sprinted forward and rightly put away the backhand volley.
0: 4-all, 15-all serve to the backhand. Comes to his slice chip backhand. Ogier leads him up, flicks it deep. Lob's gone up though, and that turns the Canadian around. He then hoists the ball back over his shoulder under the smash. The Spaniard didn't put it away, and the Canadian had a look at a pass, but put the forehand in the net.
1: Wow, what a point. Vidovic Fokina with a lob that gets over Yassim, and he gets back for it, throws up a sky-high lob. Vidovic Fokina hits it right back at Ali Yassim, who takes a big cut at the forehand. Well, he had a good look at that and a lot of room to work with. Found the net.
0: It's the kind of lob where you expect the guy running back to try the tweener, but the Canadian opted not to. Kept in the point well, and then just missed the chance when it seemed like he had a target to really hit with that final pass. But Davidovic Fokina now up to 40-15. Serve out wide. Forehand on the stretch goes in the net, and Davidovic Fokina really applying himself well. I just wondered, after he hadn't found a way through that previous game, whether suddenly the flip side of that might be all of a sudden Ogier Aliassim taking the next one. But despite losing the first point, Davidovic Fokina then strong through the rest of the game.
1: Yeah, he did pick up that level, and I think he's just shown a slight bit more adaptability today. That one point where he immediately reacted to Ali Yassim switching his grip. He just saw it so early, and he made a move without hesitation to come forward. And it looked like an easy volley in the end, but that's because his anticipation of what was coming was so, so good.
0: No, he's played at a very high level, as Davidovic Fokina, no question about that. On this seven-match winning streak, it's the best he's enjoyed in his professional career.
2: Time.
1: Yeah, it's interesting on these changeoffs. I've just been watching it throughout this match. It is about 83 degrees outside right now, and it's bright sunshine. On the changeovers, Felix has got the ice snake around his neck on every single changeover. And he's done that from the start of the match, but Davidovic Fokina, I guess from hotter climate, maybe a little bit more used to it.
0: Yep.
1: Just doesn't feel the need for it.
0: Well, not yet. Having a conversation with Jose Clavet, his coach, who was standing up in the player box at the far end. But how fierce will Davidovic Fokina be here? He'll swing at this game, you feel, if he gets the chance. See if he can grab this second set to really establish himself in this match as the leader. Third seed, serving down the middle. High return, drive volley finish from the Canadian, made that very smartly.
2: 15 love.
1: Yeah, you like to see that definitive move forward. When he saw the ball floating, takes a swing volley from fairly deep in the court. Not the easiest shot to always execute, but he did it very securely.
0: Just checking where his opponent was standing. Serves to his forehand and gets another point.
1: See why he has that streak going at the moment. Once he's in rhythm on serve, he'll get a free point or two off of his serve in each game.
0: Two unseeded men on court number two right now. Hubert Hurkacz of Poland, Jan-Anders Struff of Germany. Hurkacz leading. That's a good serve out wide again. Another point quickly won by the Canadian here. But yeah, Hurkacz, former semi-finalist at Wimbledon. Struff going further than he's ever done before here, but he lost the first set 6-3. Held his serve at the start of the second set. The winner of that match to face the winner of the Sinner Mochizuki encounter that will come later on center court. Davidovic Fokina went one way, the ball went the other, but the ball went long. Sabalenka against Osaka will be underway shortly on center court. Oh dear, that was a poor second serve attempt.
2: 40-15.
0: Sort of two-thirds up into the net.
1: Well, that's interesting. That was an instance where Davidovic Fokina had snuck up in the court again. He's been returning from really deep in the court. change that court position and maybe just put a hint of doubt into what serve Aliassime should hit, resulting in the double fault.
0: Saw how effective.

0: effective that was from Ayala's point of view yesterday against Świątek. Nearly game always stepping inside the baseline against any second serves, but there's a big first delivery from the Canadian here at some pace that, and it's five games all square again in this second set.
1: I think that's a slightly underused aspect of the return game, is being able to change that depth of position. A lot of people get into a rhythm being really, really deep or really, really early, and it's not easy to shift between the two, but if you can, you give the server a lot to think about.
0: Spaniard's first serve was in the net. The second one now from the far end to the backhand down the middle, then fires one back up the line, but again, he's missed that drive. He has been ambitious, and you kind of like his ambition to a degree, but that was asking a lot to make that on the run. Love 15. Good serve though, just flat through.
2: 15.
0: Good enough to get an error off the Canadian's reply, which again was a bit lacking.
1: Yeah, I'd say if he's given himself a report card, all I seem would just be a bit critical of his return. Hasn't made the Spaniard play enough balls when the ball's been on his racket.
0: However, that is a gift. That might be a significant moment, because it now gives Ogier Aliassime a 15-30 lead on the Spaniard serve. Again, he's gone to the backhand. The return this time is strong, but that's a fierce shot. The generation of pace got him out of a jam, didn't it?
1: Again, he's way outside the court in the doubles alley. It was a very high-quality return. But Davidovich Fokina, again, last second acceleration of the racket, whips it cross-court, and it's just too much pace for Aliassime to handle.
0: 5-all, 30-all, second set. Davidovich Fokina off the net court into the service box. And he's just waiting for another couple of balls to be thrown his way. Flicks one way, then one the other, and now another. But there is one still in his hand, and he will serve here. Wide to the forehand, return comes to his forehand. He goes up the line. Ogier Aliassime hoists a defensive lob under the smash, and it's a great shot and a big roar from the Spanish Lion at the far end.
2: 40-30.
1: High quality combination from Davidovich Fokina. Good serve out wide, comes forward. Doesn't crush the forehand, but places it so deep that Aliassime has to throw up the lob, and that was a good overhead.
0: Game point. Return comes to the backhand. He goes sharpish across the court again. It's a floated ball from the Canadian that lands wide. And Davidovich Fokina, he's got the answers so far today. He hasn't fluffed his lines yet. He's 6-5 ahead in this second set.
1: Well, he had a big fist pump there at the end of that game. He knew he had a touch of trouble in that game, and to come out still leading on serve, it's really important for his chances in this set. Now the pressure on Aliassime again. Wow, this has been a good contest. This is fun to watch because it's just good responses, good serving, and we're building towards that seemingly inevitable tiebreaker. We'll see if that comes to pass.
0: I mean, the ability to maintain the level and to keep each other at bay when there have been sort of little moments of you think, oh, somebody's going to open it up here, going to break here. And it's fascinating in that respect. Obviously, I think, you know, we get many matches where you get numerous breaks of serve and you perhaps get more dramatic points. A lot of these points have been sort of the serve dominated fairly, you know, pretty much. But still, the ability to try and outmaneuver one another. And it just feels that right now, Davidovich Fokina is the man who is better placed to do that. He's showing a bit more in his game than the Canadian has managed. We talked about perhaps the more defensive approach that the Canadian has taken through the contest so far.
1: And I think part of that is really the way that Davidovich Fokina is playing him.
0: Yeah.
1: He's just not getting a handle of the position that he wants to be in, and he's just not getting a good crack at the ball.
0: Shelley Azim then serving again to stay in the second set. 5-6 from the far end. Return comes centrally but long.
2: 15 love.
1: Another good booming serve down the tee there. 131 from Ali Azim.
0: Serve again to the backhand. Return is decent. Cross-court reply from the Canadian, then drives to the backhand wing, but has gone long. And that's really good hustle by the Spaniard, just making sure he got each ball back to a decent length. And hits his opponent, who messes up. Another error from him.
1: Well, just felt like he had to do so much with that forehand. He overcooked it. He missed it by a decent margin. 2-3 feet.
0: Pause and then the sound of the serve chipping back off at length though. Shelley Azim working with the backhand. Davidovich Fokina looking solid, getting good length. Now he's forced wide on his forehand, gets a good length out of that. Has a ball to attack with the two-hander and then gets the error off the forehand from the Canadian. And this is threatening now.
1: You got to give credit to Davidovich Fokina because he has changed the direction of the ball down the line with some frequency today, and he's been effective at it. That one neutralizing a shot and turning defense into offense.
0: 5-6, 15-30, the heat really on the Canadian at the far end of court. Bit of shade coming across in the right corner as we look down onto this court. That's a missed serve, and the Canadian again wipes that face of his, wipes some perspiration away. But he has got to find a good second serve here. Davidovich Fokina eyeing up the possibility of a big return from a deep position. Makes the return down the middle, takes the next ball with a backhand, injects some pace again. He's still going cross court. He might switch direction now, though. Has a forehand, and then he's put in a forehand drop shot, and that's so well played. I think it might have bounced twice, did it? If it did not, either way, Davidovich Fokina there to finish off the ball with a forehand volley winner, and he's got himself two set points.
1: Well, big play from him again there, and coming forward with a drop shot then at a key moment, using that change of pace.
0: Thank great you. Change up from the Spaniard. What a chance this now to go two sets clear of the third seed. Oshie Ali Azim, 5-6, 15-40. Serves out wide, blocked forehand return. Forehand drive from the Canadian into the forehand wing. A little dipping ball from the Spaniard. Then he's forced under pressure in the backhand. Wanted to perhaps lob it rather than try and drop it there. And Oshie Ali Azim withstood that, winning from the net.
1: Well, high pressure moment there. Davidovich Fokina just trying to hit the pass, just seeing the replay, and then he motions. He did hit it at the very top of the racket, so the ball didn't obey his commands.
0: Still set point here for the Spaniard. 5-6, 30-40. Oshie Ali Azim, the sun on his back at the far end to serve towards the Spaniard down below us. And he's aced him. And again, he's defied him. He still hasn't been broken in the whole of Wimbledon so far, although he is a set down, losing the first set on a tie break. But up to deuce now with two set points saved. And again, it goes quiet around court one, but a massive crowd in here basking in the sunshine. Those still directly lit up to our left. Blocked reply, forehand drive to forehand of the Spaniard. Run around forehand, off forehand hit, but then that leaves space up the other side, and the Spaniard's attacking that space. He goes strong up there, gets one ball back cross from his opponent, and then hammers the forehand winner into the corner out of Oshie Ali Azim's reach. And for the third time in this game, it's the Canadian facing set point.
1: Again, it's that backhand down the line setting up the point. It was a forehand winner that ended it, but the backhand down the line gave him the position, stretched out Ali Azim.
0: Spaniard just tugging on his shirt,

0: wiping some sweat off his brow, sets himself now. Can he grab the set here? That's a big serve. And again, the Spaniard frustrated that he can't break through and indeed can't take the set yet. That was another powerful serve, 130 miles an hour out wide. And it was the perfect placement with pace applied, attached to it. Such an even contest, so close between these two, as it always has been in previous encounters. Great serve down the middle at pace. That forces the point in the Canadians' favour. Nothing much that Davidovic could, Kina could do, but try and get onto the serve with a backhand return. But no way that was going back over the net. So this, now the advantage to the world number four, the third seed, to try and take the second set into a tiebreak like they played in the first. He takes aim and fires this one, but only into the net. Davidovic for Kina, then, as he often has done, stepping further back for the second serve so he can really take a big swing at a lower-paced ball. It comes to his back and he goes cross-court with the two-hander, but then he's rushed wide. He's hoisted a very high lob. The bounce smash coming from the Canadian, and he hammers that through. And he is still in the set. And set number two going to a tie-break as we had in the first.
1: Well, that feels just about right, doesn't it, Barry, that this set would again conclude with a tie-breaker. Felt in that set that Spaniard was knocking on the door, whether it be break points or just little windows of opportunity on Aliassime's serve. But Felix stood strong. He's brought himself to the tiebreaker.
0: The Spaniard's just gone up to his chair. I think he's applied a new bandana.
1: Yep, just probably felt the other one was a little bit sweat-soaked.
0: No surprise.
1: Freshen up a little bit before this critical moment in the match.
0: Well, the sun sort of coming around to his back now as he serves from the near end. The start of this second set tiebreak, the Spaniard, who has played so well. He's on this seven-match win streak. A title winner for the first time by taking the prize in Mallorca in the ATP 250 event there prior to Wimbledon. And now he drives a forehand strongly, but that comes back. The counter punch from the Canadian that time. It wasn't quite deep or strong enough into the corner from the Spaniard. And it's this Canadian who finds a way to hurt him with his reply.
1: Oh, what a pass there on the full stretch. Just whipping it cross court. Davidovic Fokina not even able to make a step or plan that ball in any way. Just a high quality shot.
0: Great shot. That kind of lasso finish around his head. Rafa-like, but as a right-hander. Second point of the tie break. Second point, one in the tie break. That's a huge serve. And it goes up off the frame and is eventually fielded by somebody in the stands who gets one of the biggest cheers of the afternoon. And has now thrown that ball back. 2-0 to Ogier Aliassime. Having saved three set points, the only break points in the second set in that last game before the tie break. Great serve, but the return is good to the backhand cross-court then from the Canadian, and the same from the Spaniard, working with his two-hander to his opponent's two-hander. Change of direction by the Canadian, who then switches it again to the backhand wing, going cross-court. Matching that, though, Davidovic Fokina using his backhand, being patient here. Now some slice from the Canadian, just over the net, dug out by the Spaniard, and it's a poor backhand chip from the Canadian that goes long.
1: Wow. Such an intense backhand rally where they just went toe-to-toe cross court. It was, in fact, the Davidovic Fokina backhand that landed short inadvertently that drew the error from Aliassime, who just didn't get up to the ball and then reached for it, sending it long.
0: Second set tiebreak in a best of five match always feels like a huge moment because, you know, potentially you could be two sets up or minutes later, you could be all square again. Backhand cross court from the Spaniard is strong. Now he's got a little drop shot he's put into the corner. Ogier Elysium came up, but he couldn't cover the open space that he left as a result of that. Really smart play, and not for the first time. Davidovich for Kina just being a little more creative, using the drop shot play, getting the Canadian out of position, and then finishing off behind him.
1: Well, by my count, he's done that four times today, and he's won the point three of those four. He just missed one, but that one executed well. Had to follow it up with a good volley cross court. Had to be low with Aliassime outside the court.
0: Serve to the forehand. Takes it on the back and goes down the center. Bit of an effort to do it. Just inside the line, and at the very last, Davidovich for Kina hit the ball. And then, oh, he can't believe it. I mean, he's smiling, but having lost the point because the Canadian absolutely leathered a ball back onto the baseline with his forehand for a winner.
1: Well, the first one lands on the baseline and checks up, and Davidovich for Kina can't believe it's in, somehow fights it off, and it floats back down the line. But Aliassime just rifled the next one and seemed to land almost on the same spot.
0: So it's a mini break in the Canadians' favor once again. 3-2 ahead now in the tie break, serving from the far end. He's gone T, but he's gone wide. Does take quite an age between first and second serves. He wants to get this right. It's in play. Runs around, hits that off forehand strongly into the corner, but well replied, and then even better from the Canadian covering. I mean, you know, Davidovich Kina didn't do much wrong there, Raj.
1: Not at all. And that's, I have to say, in the rally points, once we've gotten into a rally, that was probably one of the most aggressive points from the Canadian. He just amped up that forehand. He three shots back to back that actually carried so much weight.
0: Well, they're both taking on some fluids at the sides of the umpire's chair as they change ends. Davidovich Kina just using his red Wimbledon towel to wipe down before heading to the far end. And it will be Ogier Elysium who saved three set points before the tie break. Critically, crucially, he managed to do that. But now he's got the edge here in this tie break itself, 4-2 ahead. And he'll serve this next point from the near end. He'd won seven of their previous eight tie breaks before this encounter.
2: Time violation warning, Mr. Ogier Elysium.
0: But he has been warned for taking too long. I have remarked that he does take quite a time, and Ariana Veljevic confirming that that was the case there and giving him a warning as a result. How will he serve now? Into the net. Back to his mark. And the Spaniard stepping back at the far end. Again, choosing that tactic to give himself a big swing at this. He makes it, but he doesn't hit that deep. He's under pressure, but then he pings a pass down the line. It played into his hands. Ogier Elysium looking up to the skies, and he's got a hand on his chin and a wry smile because he didn't do enough. When the short ball came back off the return, he then hit into the corner. But, oh dear, what's happened? Davidovich for Kina has hurt his ankle in the process of making that great strike. He's holding his ankle, left ankle now. He's stood at the back fence, and we're just seeing what happened there. He kind of had to put a lot of weight on that. He didn't actually seem to turn it over, but then when he walked back towards his towel, I think he suddenly felt a lot of discomfort, and he's actually got the umpire now coming out of her chair to see if he's okay and see if, yeah, he needs some attention, I think. He's just flexing that left leg, the ankle.
1: It's quite odd. As he walked away from that, there was no wince of pain when he made the movement.
0: Nope.
1: And he started walking back to his towel. Didn't seem to have any issue, but as he got his towel, reached down, started working with his ankle, and he did sort of grimace in pain.
0: Well, I think what's going to happen, that the trainer, there is a trainer sat at the far end of court. I think he's deciding, look, I'll carry on at the moment in the tie break, which is good to see. but he may need some attention after it. But what a shot he hit to get back on serve. 3-4, serves down the center. Reply comes to his two-hander. He goes back cross court. The same from the Canadian, who then hits long.

0: key moments here. The Spaniard serve. Forehand reply to his forehand. He goes up the line. Cross court, though, from the Canadian. And the slice is in the net. And there's frustration now. And it just seemed that he wasn't quite prepared to really put his full weight on that. That left ankle may be out there and didn't have the shot. And it gives Ogier Aliassime a mini break again. Now leading 5-4. 2 points to come on his serve that might give him the set.
1: Yeah, absolutely. Well, can Davidovich Fokina come up with another brilliant shot to snatch back the mini break?
0: All quiet again, but thousands here watching intently. 5-4 ahead for serving the net. Was coming in behind it, has to go back to his mark. Spaniard. Lots of small movements around. On his toes now, backhand reply, cross court. Again goes cross court, and that's a poor shot from the Canadian. It's a miscue off the two-hander that's veered high and wide.
1: Well, it's a well-struck backhand from Davidovich Fokina into the backhand of Aliassime, but seemingly a routine shot just off the frame of the racket. Tension is definitely building.
0: Which one of them is going to get a set point next? 5 points apiece. Big serve, return, just long, only just. Ogier Aliassime chased him behind the serve and then had to scuttle back because he suddenly thought that high ball might land on the baseline behind him. Just went over, and so it is that Ogier Aliassime now has a set point, 6-5 up in this second set tiebreak, having fended off those three set points prior to the tiebreak. But it is the Spaniard to serve from the far end, and his right-handed serve comes now, and it's strong to the forehand side, and then he goes forehand to the forehand corner, works this one up the line, thinks about coming in, stays back. Works with the backhand, now with the forehand. He whips that one cross court, comes back from the Canadian. Cross court deeper, though, from the Spaniard, and that's a really strong shot under such pressure, but not for the first time, Raj. He's landed it there, and it's had a great impact on his opponent's game.
1: Absolutely. It's an impressive point from Davidovich Fokina. He had a moment that he was going to come in, and he decided against it and started backpedaling. Oftentimes, you're very vulnerable when that happens, but he reset the point and ended up forcing the issue from the forehand side. So really well done to save that set point.
0: And great to see that he's able to move as he is still.
1: Absolutely.
0: After that real concern about the left ankle. So he's coming back to this end now, commentary box end, as we look down from our high gantry here in the commentary booth. And he takes a deep breath, serving now 6 points apiece in the tiebreak. So both of them have had a chance to close this set, but it continues. 2 hours exactly they've been playing now. First serve in the net. Takes another ball. Serves this at pace. Comes back to his forehand and he's miscued. And he's so frustrated. He swishes, almost hitting the ground with his racket, but he just bowed his head in frustration.
1: Looked like he saw an opening down the line and just snatched at that forehand, hit it. Just got it wrong, a lot of the frame, and he's still showing his frustration. Walking away from the baseline, shaking his head.
0: So after the 2 hours and all the great things he's done, he might find himself very shortly back on level terms. This for the set for the Canadian. Serve to the forehand, reply's gone deep down the middle. Another hoisted forehand deep from the Spaniard, then a backhand drive from him, switches to the forehand, it lands in the corner, comes back short, he's gone with the backhand cross. How brave might he be? How brave might the Canadian be? He's just getting the ball back, he's refusing to miss at the moment from the far end, switching the attack cross court. That's a deeper shot, a stronger shot from the Spaniard, who's being brave, but he's ultimately overhit. And they are all square, and it's the Canadian standing like a statue, holding the pose. And after all that, Davidovich Fokina, who had the chances first to

0: ball to take the set. He couldn't do it. It's the Canadian who's hit back, and he's won the second set on the tiebreak, 8-6.
1: Well, here we are. That was dramatic at the end of that set. An amazing set of tennis, and it just, well, to our eyes, felt like Davidovich Fokina was edging ahead in that set. Just felt like he had the edge, but Aliassim said, nope, we're going to level this thing, and we are going to keep playing now on level terms. Aliassim will be leaving the court.
0: He's leaving the court, and Davidovich Fokina staying on it, having treatment from the trainer, who's manipulating that left ankle, the one that was giving him grief. Is it the Achilles area? I'm not sure. He's really doing a lot, working on that foot. You'd know better than me what he's trying to do.
1: Well, he's looking. It seems a little bit like there's some compression at the front of the foot when he hit that shot, and it just, those bones got pressed together, and sometimes you can get just a little bit of stickiness in there when that happens.
0: The metatarsals.
1: Oh, well, that's a little further down.
0: Oh, is it?
1: But I like
0: it.
1: I like
0: it. I'm in the right region.
1: I like
0: it.
1: Yes, so he actually was holding the metatarsals, the trainer, trying to pull on the ankle to create some space in the ankle joint. But it looked as if Davidovich Fokina wasn't too terribly troubled with it, with some of the movement that he made. And another evenly contested set, 43 points actually won by Davidovich Fokina,
0: yeah,
1: in losing the set. Yeah, Felix Auger-Aliassime only made 41. So on the rare instance in this set that the winner actually won less points.
0: It's remarkably close though, isn't it? Goodness me, what a match. I mean, over 2 hours for two sets. So it might be another three before we get through this. Who knows? And it means that for Belinda Bencic and Coco Gauff, I think they can probably expect to be playing some of their match, if not all of it, under the closed roof tonight. It could go much further, this one, before we're done.
1: The rate that we're at, we might be under the roof in this match, Barry.
0: It might well be. Yeah. But tough stuff there from the Canadian. And you don't get to sort of top four in the world without being a tough nut, being able to find ways to manage pressure situations. And there was huge pressure on him. A set down already, then facing set points in that penultimate, well, in the last game of the main set before the tiebreak. And then, you know, in that tiebreak itself, I mean, not able to convert on his first set point. You're thinking, has he blown that chance?
1: Yep.
0: But in the end, doing just enough to get over the line and win it.
1: Yeah, and to be fair, throughout that set, we said it, it looked to be Davidovich Fokina that was more in his comfort zone. He felt like he was playing the match that he wanted to play, and it felt like Auger-Aliassim was still just trying to find a way to get through that set. And there's something to be said for that resilience. When you're not on your absolute A game, to sort of find the strength to hang tough in those moments, because it didn't look great for him for some portions of that set. So now, you know, now we have the physical aspect,
0: yeah,
1: of this coming into play. Who, you know, will that actually start to factor into how well they play these points? These are both athletes that are in great shape, but over time the body does have its limits, and it will see. And then you have the psychological aspect,
0: yeah,
1: of it. Davidovich Fokina certainly feels sitting on this changeover that he probably should be up 2-1 in his own mind.
0: 2-0.
1: Sorry,
0: yeah.
1: 2-0, thank you. And instead, he's sitting at dead even.
0: Yeah.
1: And it's a 2-3 set match now.
0: It sure is. We'll have it all for you here on our number one court coverage, part of the Wimbledon Radio output. But a story certainly developing on center court, because former world number one, Naomi Osaka, the 14th seed, is now 4-1 up in the first set against the current world number one, Aryna Sabalenka. That is a huge clash, obviously, between those two great players. And we have full commentary available on the center court commentary feed that we have over there. So, of course, that's another option for you. I should tell you that Hubert Hurkacz took the first set on court two against Jan-Lennard Struff of Germany. But the Pole is 4-5 down on serve in the second set of that encounter. And still to come today, after the Sabalenka-Osaka clash, Jannik Sinner will be taking on the Japanese qualifier Shintaro Mochizuki, a former junior champion here at Wimbledon. And after our match that we're covering at the moment, Belinda Bencic, the Swiss star, will take on the American star Coco Gauff. That will be, I think, their eighth meeting. I think Coco leads 5-2, but also it's going to be their first meeting on grass. Very interesting to see how that might pan out in due course. So lots of great tennis still to come, no doubt, through the course of this seventh evening. We're almost into the evening now, approaching 6 o'clock local time in London. Davidovich Fokina skipping around now as he's risen from his chair and gone down to the far end, and he'll have more words with coach Jose Clavad, who's leaning over from the player's box. We're still awaiting the Canadian to come back. Do you speak Spanish?
1: I was trying to listen in to see if I could catch. My Spanish is not very good, so I can't say too much about what he was advising, but he was passionately sharing some advice with his charge.
0: Ojeda Azim has returned to the number one court. Big towel draped over his shoulders now, removing that at his chair. Spectators, a lot of them standing up, stretching their legs before we settle into this prolonged affair. Certainly two sets that have taken just over 2 hours to complete. And I think nobody would be surprised by that situation. I think we all expected a long haul encounter between these two, certainly sets that would be very keenly, closely contested. And that's exactly what it's proved to be.
2: Players are now ready for play.
0: Set number three begins here with Ojeda Aliazim serving from the commentary box end. Down the middle, reply to his forehand, goes centrally. Davidovich Fokina keeping it central with the forehand, hitting with power, greater power, but a little too much behind that one.
1: And we've chatted about how much time Aliazim is taking between points. He's gotten that warning.
0: Yep.
1: So that also is something that we'll have to keep an eye on. He's been pushing that shot clock just a little bit.
0: Went body, but went long, and then just flicks up his left leg, feeling a little twinge perhaps. Saw Iana doing that constantly, or frequently, through the match in yesterday against Świątek. She's played a lot of tennis, of course, over the last few weeks. That's a great forehand into the forehand wing. Lob's gone up, but this should be smashed away. It isn't, though. That's a lob back by Davidovich Fokina that only just went long.
1: Frustration again for Davidovich Fokina. Things not going his way in that second set. Felt like he had a good play on that ball. He was right in position. Aliassime actually hit it right onto his racket. Couldn't handle it.
0: Thirty up, serve down the middle. Stretch return. Is it going to come back? It does come over the net, but then the bounce smash angled away for the winner. Easily done by the Canadian.
2: 40 lad.
0: Paces back, gets one ball offered to him, then hits that back to the ball kid. One ball in pocket, now the one in his hand, ready to fire for this next point. See if he can claim the game here. Backhand framed reply. He does game. Claim the game.
2: Also
0: that doesn't come over the net. And he now
2: New
0: leads.
2: Ball, first game, third set.
1: Davidovich Fokina will get new balls to serve with to start his serving campaign in this set. It's always nice as a server on the grass to get on a new set of balls, a little faster through the air. Slight advantage on the serve.
0: Anything that at this stage you would feel, you know, one or the other needs to adjust?
1: Well, I think we just saw a little bit of an adjustment. We didn't talk about it yet, but Davidovich Fokina, for the bulk of the last set, was actually quite deep in the court on the return position.
0: Yeah.
1: Suddenly in this game, we saw him try to take one or two of them earlier, to not very good success. Mm-hmm. But I do have to say, the idea that he's

0: I think part of his success in this match has been that he has shifted things a little bit.
1: Yeah. He now serves from the near end. He's in the shaded part of the court as it begins to creep inside the lines. Serves this strongly out wide, and that really stretches Ogier Aliazim's attempted return.

0: next serve to the backhand reply to his backhand slice, skimming over the net, and then back the same from the Spaniard. Once more the Canadian does that. Now he's sliced up to the forehand side, comes back to his two-hand drive, almost catches, in fact, does catch out the Spaniard there. And I just wonder if he's looking a little weary at this moment, having lost that second set, not kind of reacting quite as sharply as he had before.
1: And there's that and
0: the foot as well.
1: The foot, and Alhassim looks just a little different to me.
0: Yeah,
1: he just looks like leveling the match. So you've got a little tilt in the seesaw.
0: Second serve, big return. And this is perhaps where now it really does swing towards the Canadian.
2: 30.
0: He's threatening.
1: Just asked a minute ago what Felix might need to do. And I think that second serve return was kind of a soft spot in the match till now. And we've just seen a very, very good one.
0: Yeah. Serve to the body, comes back to the forehand. Decent enough from the Spaniard, but you can just sense and see the extra power that's being applied to the ball, although that eventually is far too much by the Canadian, but he was definitely upping the ante.
1: Yeah. In the regular rallies, it's been Davidovich Fokina who feels like he's been in charge. That one, Ogé Aliassime, was the one dictating play until that powerful forehand flew long.
0: Return long and wide.
2: 40-30.
0: So 40-30 advantage to the serving Spaniard. Went down the middle of the court, but he's missed it. Missed the service box. Now he's missed the box again because that went off the tape and wide. And again, the head just dropping a bit here. He's going through his most difficult time right now in this contest. And this could be absolutely the time for Ogé Aliassime to strike, get the first break of this match. We still haven't had one. But that is Davidovich Fokina's answer to that with a great serve out wide and ace.
1: Well, that was so short and wide. I think Aliassime even guessed right, shaded that way. Even given that serve such high quality, no play.
2: Let for service.

0: looks up again from under that white bandana, serves into the body, return game, just long. Important then for the Spaniard just to say, I'm still here. It's
1: one game all.
2: Really important, I believe. I just think you kind of put your finger on it. He just seemed to have a slight bit of drop off in intensity. And I feel that had he dropped that service game, that might have been a difficult thing to recover from. Crowd.
0: They need a medic being called. Hopefully somebody quickly will be able to give attention to the spectator up in the stands. So a pause for the players here. And of course it has been a very hot afternoon. Maybe that is the reason for the issue now affecting somebody up there in the stands. We can't actually see from our position because of the slope of the perimeter roof near our commentary box, but I'm sure there are people quickly helping out the ailing spectator. Two players, meanwhile, back by their chairs. Jalizim sitting with an ice towel over his shoulders. Davidovich Shakina, meanwhile, has just taken a drink out of the ice box and is going up again to talk to his coach, Jose Clavette. I think actually he wants a new drink, does he, from there? Yeah, he's throwing a bottle up to get that refilled, I think, with whatever he has to help him. But we pause because of this interruption due to somebody in the crowd being taken ill, I believe.
3: Okay. So we have 3 hours more.
0: And while this continues, or doesn't continue as it were,
3: so we can play till 11.
0: Naomi Osaka has taken the first set against Aryna Sabalenka, 6-2 on the center court. That is a huge story developing there. Davidovich Shakin, you may have heard him just talking to the umpire here on court one, I think asking about, you know, how long can we play here? But of course we have the roof that may well be brought over in due course, and he said, so we can play to 11, can we? Okay, well that's just under 5 hours away from now. One would imagine they might have sorted it out by then.
2: Well,
0: but you never know.
2: He felt confident that by 11 they could finish this match.
0: Yeah. But what would that do to Bencic and Goff? They might have to be moved from here to another court. So continued concern for the spectator up in the stands. Medical staff in attendance at the moment. And obviously, from Sabalenka's point of view, big concern for her. The world number one, the top seed, she's been semi-finalist here, what is it, 3 occasions, but she's never been able to win this major title. Of course, Osaka has never won this major title, but both of them are four-time major winners elsewhere. The hard court's particularly suited to their respective games. But that would be some story again on the seventh day if Sabalenka is prevented from advancing any further. Osaka playing for the right to reach a quarterfinal against Karolina Muchova, who has the all-court game and eventually used that to get past Barbora Krejčíková, the former champion, her fellow Czech, 7-5, 5-7, 6-3. And Jessica Pegula, we saw earlier on today from a set down, seeing off her young compatriot, the 18-year-old American Iva Jovic, 4-6, 6-3, 6-1. Pegula into the quarters once more, and she will face either Bencic or Goff once they get onto court. But we have no idea when that will be, because they are due out here next. And obviously we've got much, much further to go in this matchup, it would seem. Hubert Hurkacz and Jan-Lennard Struff on the number 2 court. into a second set tiebreak, and Hurkacz has actually got set points in that now. He's 6-4 up in that, so if he takes that tiebreak, he will be leading by two sets to love after winning the first set against Struff 6-3. And it's now back on serve. Struff serving at 5-6 in that tiebreak. Continue to wait here on the number one court for this match to resume as they attend the spectator up in the stands being taken ill.

0: that will mean that on centre court, things will kick off with Jasmine Paolini, the 13th seed, against the number 29, Alexandra Ayala, the Filipina, who caused the stunning upset, knocking out defending champion Iga Świątek yesterday. Then Arthur Ferry, the British wildcard, will get onto centre court to face the Bulgarian wildcard, Grigor Dimitrov. What an eye-catching matchup that could be. And it'll round off on centre tomorrow with Jitsi Lehečka from Czechia against the new Roland Garros champion from Germany, Sasha Zverev, the second seed in the men's draw. And here on number one court, three singles matches lined up. Alex Dumanol against Flavio Cobolli to begin. Madison Keys then against the Czech Linda Noshkova. And Taylor Fritz, the American sixth seed, up against Sasha Bublik, the 10th seed, who had a five-set victory late last night over Francis Tiafoe. And the other two matches singles-wise to be played tomorrow, main draw, Ashlyn Kruger, American qualifier, up against Marta Kostyuk, who's really found some form this season, the Ukrainian 12th seed. Those two going head-to-head at the start of the day on court two, and they'll be followed by another Czech in action, Mary Bushkova, against Elisa Mertens, the Belgian, who's stunned the second seed, former champion Yelena Rybakina, yesterday. So those are the eight matches to look forward to. Which one are you looking forward to the most, Raj? Out of that lot?
1: There's so much to choose from.
0: Yep.
1: But I would probably have to go with the Dimitrov and Arthur Ferry match. I just think Dimitrov's run here is just phenomenal. The emotion that he's experiencing to watch that sort of redemption story is just phenomenal. And then, of course, you've got Ferry, who's going to be playing in front of a home crowd. So I think the crowd's going to have lots to say in that match, actually, in the development of it, because they're going to be really involved. They're going to be invested in the hometown hero, as well as Grigor Dimitrov is just so well-loved, and just the grace that he plays with as well.
0: Both guys played, you know, five sets yesterday. I mean, it's been an arduous first week, and not least for Ferry, who poor lad, you know, suffers with these nosebleeds.
1: Yeah.
0: He had three in that match yesterday, and he made incredible recoveries in the fourth and fifth sets against Zizou Bergs of Belgium, and found a way through in a final, you know, match tiebreak to clinch the match.
1: Yeah, well, I think there was discussion about how he might like to be back out on court 18, because that's where he's got his wins. But I think he'll be satisfied with center court, don't you?
0: I think it's time to move on and upgrade.
1: I mean, exactly.
0: Incredible. And I think only right, personally, that, you know, the last British hope and the effort he's put in as a wild card, that he's got that far. He's the first British wild card in the men's game to get through to the last 16, I think, since 1993. Andrew Foster, I think it was, who the only one to have done that previously here. So that's a heck of an effort. And, of course, he's a London lad as well. He lives in Wimbledon. You know, great story. A fairy tale, as they're all been saying.
1: Oh, I see what you did there.
0: Yeah. Not, well, I can't claim copyright on that one. But, is there another chapter in the fairy tale? There might be. Well, certainly we're going to read it tomorrow and see. Watch it with great interest. We're still awaiting the resumption here. Unfortunately, this problem for the spectator has taken a few minutes to resolve. But
2: we are now ready to continue play.
0: As the umpire has said, we are now ready to continue. So they continue as they started, all square, but one set apiece and one all in the third set. It will be Osha Aliassime to start this next game, serving from the far end of court. Canadian begins the game with a serve to the forehand side. It comes back down the sideline, but it's just wide. Missing by about a centimetre and a half, perhaps. Keep an eye on that countdown clock. He has been warned once already, but that's a great return. He read it on the backhand and he watched it, sort of stood stock still, hoping it would land in, and it did.
1: And again, that court position on the first serve return, a little bit tighter, taking it early. Vidovich-Vikina still mixing up that range, maybe putting some seeds of doubt in Aliassime's mind.
0: 15 all. blocked off the body. Good return cross court, off the net court then from the Canadian, and just that slight change in the ball's shape
2: 30-15.
0: Catches out Davidovich Vekino, hit too far. And he's frustrated. He's showing a lot more frustration now, isn't he? Obviously, he's played so well over the last couple of weeks, picking up his first title finally, and then the matches he'd won here hadn't dropped a set, but of course now both these guys who hadn't dropped a set have done so in this matchup. Blocking the return. Interesting to see the Canadian coming in again. Perhaps he's going to do that a bit more, just assert himself a bit more in the match than he did in the earlier stages. Second serve. And the backhand is in the net. Let me ask
2: 14,
0: you though,
2: 15.
0: Players get warned for the countdown on, you know, if they go over the 25 seconds between points. But do you think there should be a clock on the second serve? Because, you know, you see them then take as long as they like.
1: Absolutely. And I think there needs to be some sort of clock on when the ball gets in play.
0: Yeah.
1: Right? As a whole, maybe. No.
2: Game. And Jose
1: Alessim fires down an ace there to seal the hold to go up 2-1 in the third set.
0: But it's like you can almost like, well, I'm going to hit this serve out because then I know that for my second serve, you know, sometimes it almost feels like that.
1: Well, if you really want a bit of extra time
0: and
1: you need that, and that can happen. These matches are so very physical sometimes, right? So you might make the decision to say, you know what? I'll sacrifice my first serve to give myself a 15-second, 20-second amount of time. But, well, that's a...
0: That's certainly a, you know, something I'd look to change if you could.
1: Yeah. I mean,
0: but will they do it? I don't know whether there's any eagerness to do that. But what I can tell you is that, Aryna Sabalenka down a set against Naomi Osaka. She's been in trouble again on her serve, but has managed to hold on. So Sabalenka at the moment is 2-1 up in the second set against the Japanese star. The Japanese star who was talking about Shintaro Mochizuki, because as a fellow Japanese player, she said he's like my little brother. She said that she'd played with him in a team event, I think it was, a while back. Was it the United Cup even? But they did, and she said he was the only one who was talking to me. She said, perhaps I'm a bit scary to the others. But he just chatted away with her, and they became, you know, friends. And she was out supporting him in his previous round. I wonder whether how closely he's watching that. Of course, he's got a huge match to come after Osaka and Sabalenka are done, when he takes on the world number one, Jannik Sinner. Here we are at 15 love in the next game. Davidovich Vekina serving now 30 love as a forehand's gone long from
2: Moshe
0: Aliassime.
1: That break actually did seem, as we, before that break, for the spectator that needed to get some medical attention, just felt that Davidovich Vekina emotionally was sinking just a touch, just a hair. And from the break, he just looks a little bit more steady.
0: Yeah, has it helped him out to some degree? A regroup. He's hitting strongly from the back of the court. He's really pinged that backhand deep. Now he's using some slice. His opponent hitting back with a forehand and then a wild one with the backhand. Changed direction, but yeah, I certainly get your drift there, Raj. It definitely looks like the Spaniard has taken that opportunity, that interruption, to just regroup. He did have words with his team as well during that. And maybe that's just what he needed. 40 love, first serve in the net. One, two. That second serve's in the net as well. So another 40, double fault 15. From the Spaniard.
1: He's had a couple of those, but they have come when he's well up in the game. That hasn't been costly yet.
0: But, I mean, how close is this? 28 winners each. 26 unforced errors for one, 28 for the other. I mean, it's you know, barely cigarette paper difference between the two.
1: Well, I think that there's so many similarities. They both had to wait a long time for their title. They both came in here without dropping a set. I think the one distinction that I do see is the speed of play. Davidovich Vekina gets to business.
0: Yep.
1: And as we've discussed, and I don't know that that's not going to play a factor later in the match as it goes on, having already gotten the warning.
0: Yeah, it's just, it's a very deliberate sort of build-up, isn't it? And it does take its time. Here we go with his next serve.
2: 15 miles.
0: Well, he takes his time because he likes to get it right, and he absolutely did there with another ace. That now takes him up to 11. That's three more than the Spaniard. This end of the court now more in shade than not. There's a fair bit on the other side as well, but that's a smart, sharp serve to the backhand that gets the point one very quickly.
1: Yeah, well, Aliassime looking a bit more comfortable on his serve, a little bit more strident while he's in his service games.
2: 40 love.
0: And another ace. Ticked over

0: Spenian has to wait, and now sets himself in his return position. But
1: yeah, he kind of said, go on then, hit it down the side, and he did.
0: I think he decided, yeah, probably not going to come back in this game.
2: Well, if you're in the Ajay Aliassime team, you like seeing a game like that last just over a minute. Some great serving, and immediately put the pressure back on the Spaniard.
0: Well, we've had the sum total of 6 break points in this contest between the two of them, and we still have not had a break of serve for either man. It's been that tight, it's been that well controlled on serve by each man. And can't see that changing anytime soon, really. But you've always got to be prepared. You've always got to be ready for it. You know, one slip up could be so, you know, when the lines are so fine between them.
2: I agree with that. And I think we were talking about a little bit earlier, you posed the question of, you know, what needs to change for one person to start potentially pulling away in this contest. And I think, you know, we noted that the second serve return from Aliassime is an opportunity for him to sort of impose himself in the Davidovich-Fokina service games. And he started to show some signs of that in this third set. So if he can lift that up, that can change the equation a little bit.
0: Serve is to the forehand, then a little drop shot. That's a nice combination, and we have seen it a few times, and it's always worth watching what he does with that forehand drop shot. He loves to play it off the forehand rather than the backhand more often than not, it seems. Just opening the face, letting the ball run off it, dropping short. He's got a good feel on that. It's good serve down the middle, hits the forehand heavily, takes the next one, it goes up the line. Oh, that's beautiful. He just bounded into that, jumped into the shot. I think Ajay Aliassime probably expecting another off forehand, but instead he's fired it up the line, inside in, for a clean winner.
2: Yeah, it's just well done. Just a 1-2 punch from the forehand.
0: Down the center, return to the backhand. Cross court from Davidovich-Fokina. Sliced from his opponent, chips that deep off the backhand, does the Spaniard, then goes up the line with the backhand. Now he's brought cross court to his forehand, slices that. Oh, sublime skill from the Spaniard. He really just cut across the back of the ball and he feathered it over the net. And Ajay Aliassime, I mean, he's a quick guy, but he just had no chance of getting that, and he knew it.
2: Yeah, well, Davidovich-Fokina looked to be in trouble in this point, stretched out to his forehand side and just slices it. Great angle.
0: Spaniard then opting for a serve and volley attempt, but the Canadians reply at an angle to his backhand and got a mistake from the Spaniard off the volley into the net. I mean, he's been in a few times behind it, not very often, and normally when he's, you know, way out in front in the game. So tried and failed on that occasion. Could serve out wide though. And he's done that a lot, hasn't he? He's closed a lot of his service games that way. From the juice side.
2: Yeah, that out wide serve has paid good dividends for him. And, well, we're about as even as we can be, aren't we?
0: Yep.

0: There really hasn't been a pendulum in this match, has it? I mean, it's kind of stuck in the middle.
1: Yeah, and it's just been decided by the slimmest of margins. And
0: yeah,
1: as you said, it feels like it's going to continue on that path, but you never know when one of these gentlemen will find an opportunity and cash in on it.
0: Strong serve, but well returned on the stretch. Forehand up the backhand side from the Spaniard. Now goes the other side of the court, flicks one from the baseline with his forehand, broad across the backhand, and he's hit a beauty. Gosh, the quality sustained there by the Spaniard was terrific.
1: Well, again, the backhand down the line opened the court. Aliassim did a great job to hit that ball cross court. But relentless was Davidovich Fokina there, and ending with an open stance backhand floating to his left. Low margin shot, but wow, well done.
0: But quality again, often going T with that serve, and it just puts a lot of pressure on the return that veered wide. 3-all, 15-all at one set, all. All to play for still. Wait for the Canadian serve, but it comes
2: 30-15.
0: In good again, out wide.
1: Big serve again. He's been moving that around the box a little bit. Davidovich Fokina trying to disrupt that rhythm with different looks, but Aliassim using a lot of variety in location on those serves.
0: Serve. Down the middle, forehand block reply, and it gets an error after that from Ogier Aliassim. That was a bit wayward, bit careless. Tried to whip it back behind the Spaniard, but put it into the tram lines. Tall Canadian, just wiping his brow. Always looking to apply himself. I mean, he does certainly put in the shift, but he needs to with the kind of style he has.

0: Shekina waiting for the second serve. Way back. Backhand reply down the middle. Goes back cross court with his next ball. Now has the forehand to go up to the forehand side. And he's got what he wants here. He's got a break point because Ozhe-Aliassime's forehand has gone long. And bearing in mind that we still haven't had a break in this match, is this the moment when we finally get one? Bearing in mind also that the Canadian has not been broken since the start of the championships. 2 hours and 40 minutes into his fourth round contest. Might this be the time when he is broken? Where will he serve now? Will Davidovich Fokina read this? Will he cover what's coming? Here it is, down the middle it was. High return, it's going long. And once again, the Spaniard just so frustrated that he cannot return that serve when he needed to, when he had the chance to try and break through.
1: And denied there, and he's just so frustrated. He wasn't trying to do a lot with the return, just block it back. And so frustrating to watch it sail long.
0: Another deuce on the Ozhe-Aliassime serve after saving that latest break point. He's come in and made a backhand volley. The flick attempt up the line from Davidovich Fokina is well covered by the Canadian with a forehand volley winner.
1: And that's a great play from Felix there, serving out wide to the forehand. That's been a place where Davidovich Fokina has been blocking the return back. And I think that's a good play for Aliassime to take advantage of that block back, coming in, serving and volleying.
0: 3-all with the advantage. Too much mustard on that one. Ball eventually fielded by ball kid at the far end off the tarpaulin, pulled over to the left side as we look onto this court that's now three quarters pretty much in shade. Great return into the side, and that forces the error off Ozhe-Aliassime.
1: Aggressive return from Davidovich Fokina there that just pushed Aliassime back into the backhand corner. Couldn't handle it. And just Davidovich Fokina sticking in this game, seeing if he can get that elusive break.
0: The next serve down the middle is off the tape.

0: once again, the Canadian extending the time between serves. Returns over the net. It's red then, the lob's gone up. It's forced the Canadian back. Davidovich Chikina stays back and gets the point as the Canadian turn and hit into the net. Bit surprised that he didn't move in behind that lob, but he still comes up with the point and he has yet another break point. Now he's 0-5 so far. Is the sixth one going to work for him this time? Well, last time he couldn't return a serve that came strongly down the middle. Where's this one going to go? Oje Aliassime. Advantage against him. Serves to the backhand this time. The return is mid-court. It's made. Bit of a stretch. Oh, the Spaniard got to it, but couldn't cross-court pass as he attempted there. He slips and slides, and again, he's frustrated and flinging his arms around in disgust.
1: Well, that's expecting a bit much there. That would have been an absolute shot of the day had he executed that pass on with his legs split wide and sliding. But nonetheless, back at deuce.
0: Blocks the return deep with the backhand, single-handed that time. Then a good forehand with shape on it. Has a ball to attack from the middle of the baseline, again strongly with his backhand, hits the big forehand, but he's gone too far. And well, if he was on a different surface, he probably would have flung the racket, but he remembers you shouldn't do that here. And thankfully he didn't.
1: Yeah, I think you're right. I think he, on any other surface, that racket would have found the ground with some force. But here, we want to keep that playing surface in great condition, and there's quite a consequence if you do cause some damage.
0: Yeah. Did you see one of the juniors got defaulted in the girls' singles in the first round or second round? In her frustration, she bounced the racket on the court and it bounced into the crowd.
1: Oh,
0: and
1: goodness.
0: So she was automatically defaulted. Tough lesson to learn when you're only, I think, 15 years of age. She is. Coming in, Oje Aliassime, he's made a volley somehow, then he's put up a lob as Davidovich Fokina, but that was dynamic play by the Canadian. And guess what? He's held serve again.
1: Surprise, surprise, nice. Shall we say, right? That was a good game, and we did see a shift in what Oje Aliassime was up to. He started to pick up on the fact that Davidovich Fokina is just blocking a lot of those first serves back. And that's the first occasion that we saw multiple times in one game where he served and volleyed and he came forward. And, you know, that changes the dynamic because then that challenges Davidovich Fokina to go for a little bit more on the return. And if he wants to stick with the block back, some of those will end up being easy volleys for Aliassime.
0: That wasn't an easy volley, no. But he clung onto it really well. I mean, he almost had to swivel sideways to get back to it and just got enough string and control on the ball to put it back. And then when that high ball went up from Davidovich Fokina, well, Oje Aliassime is such an athlete, he was able to claw up to it and put it away.
1: Yeah, but it's just fun to watch now. These guys try to negotiate these subtle changes in their games to see how they can edge one another out.
0: It's for some, it may not be everybody's taste. I mean, some people might like a bit more sort of dynamism in terms of breaks of serve and jeopardy and that kind of thing. But these guys, I mean, they are just locked together, aren't they, in what they do. And Oje Aliassime now sprinting across because that drop shot, he read it so early and he was onto it in a flash with a forehand winner cross court.
1: That's great anticipation there. Not the same level of disguise from the Davidovich Fokina backhand drop shot as on the forehand.
0: Pushed back the Spaniard and now drives up the line. Does Oje Aliassime, and he's got another point. And is this where these

0: kind of two tectonic plates that are, you know, just pushing so much pressure against each other, haven't shifted. But are we finally going to get a significant shift now? Because Davidovich Fokina, frustrated constantly throughout this match and unable to break through despite more chances to do so. His love 30, serve to the forehand, strong return onto his toes. He deals with it, but he's under a lot of pressure, puts in the forehand cross, but that's a poor volley from Oshay Eliazim off the forehand. He's hit it long.
1: Yeah, it was a chest high volley as he came forward, seemed to set up the point to his liking. That volley just executed through the court. Would have been enough, but he sends it long.
0: Three, four, 15, 30, fault on the serve. Canadian will be very interested in this. He makes a forehand return. It's a great return, just the way he needed to hit it. Heavy back at the Spaniard, who now comes forward and just steps on a bit of the turf inside the baseline where that ball bounced perhaps, but he's now facing only the third break point that the Canadian has had all match, and this could be where it hinges. Backhand reply, pushing the Spaniard back. He somehow gets over the net with his next ball, runs around to hit the forehand cross, but that's a poor backhand once more from the Canadian when it seemed like he was the one who could 30, boss the point.
1: 40. Well, I think the shift in Eliazim has been that he has been willing to enforce himself a little bit more. He's been a bit more aggressive on these second serve returns, and that's why he's got this opportunity in front of him.
0: Yep, his fourth break point right here. 3-4, 30-40, Davidovich Fokina at the far end, serves into the net. Tension all around, and now the serve. Forehand drive return, and it's done it. There's the breakthrough. Well, it's taken 2 hours and 49 minutes in this great gripping contest for a break of serve. And we've now seen it. It's gone to Oshay Eliazim, and he will now serve for the third set and a 2-1 lead. That was a great strike. He finally lined it up and managed to fire it just beyond the stretch forehand of the Spaniard.
2: Thank
0: who's
2: you.
0: Now chatting away to his corner, frustrated, increasingly so. Serve down the middle. Just missing that one. Takes aim again and serves down the middle. The return comes to his backhand. Cross courts they go in this next rally, and there's a great backhand strike. The response, the counter there from the Spaniard, having been broken for the first time in this match. Close to 3 hours in duration now, and only have we just seen the first break after such close contest between the two tie breaks that were split. Oshay Eliazim, who saved set points in the second set, managed to level up by winning that tiebreak 8-6 after losing the first 7-4. But now serving for the third set, 5-3, but love 15. And he's just put a first serve into the net. The Spaniard stepping up against this second serve. Sometimes we've seen him very deep in his return position. Can he do something different here? He tries to block it, but oh, that's not good. He's just put that return into the bottom of the net.
1: Well, that was an opportunity there. It's a 101-mile-an-hour second. He was going to take it early and just got crossed up. Had to opt for the block forehand as he was surprised and dumped it in the net.
0: Two men who have gone close frequently in previous encounters. Only one of those matches was decided in straight sets, but the most recent one was at the Australian Open, and that went all the way to 5 before Davidovich Fokina finally got a victory last year against the Canadian, having lost 3 previous matches. But it's the Canadian serving now for this 2-1 lead. Down the center they go. Backhand now from the Canadian. Backhand from the Spaniard right onto the sideline. And I think it checked on the line and that caught out Osha Aliassime. And it's given hope here to the Spaniard that he can get the break back.
1: That ball landing on the line. Aliassime there in time, looking ready to hit the slice backhand. And just the ball didn't have the trajectory that he expected.
0: But let me remind you, wherever you're listening to this, that the Canadian has not been broken yet at Wimbledon this year. So he's been fabulous at sorting out the difficult moments. He comes in and hits a great forehand into the forehand side of the court. And that's too strong for the Spaniard to cope with. It's up to 30 all now for Osha Aliassime.
1: 30 all. A clutch serve from Aliassime in that moment and a big follow-up. That was a great return on the stretch from Davidovich Fokina, but Aliassime coming forward and making quick work with the forehand.
0: The Spaniard has created more break points. He's had 6 of them, but each time he's been denied by the Canadian, who serves now 14. And brings himself a set point here with another ace. That's his 15th of this clash. And after 2 hours and 53 minutes, Felix Auger-Aliassime has set points for a 2-1 lead. The 25-year-old from Montreal. He's been to the quarters once before here. He's been a 2-time semis at the US Open. He serves for the set. Yeah. And he's got the set with one more ace. A perfect shape and shot down the middle of the court. And Davidovich Fokina must be thinking, what have I got to do to topple this man? It is Auger Aliassime who now leads the Spaniard by 2-1 after winning that third set 6-3.
1: Oh, wow. Well, that set just got blown open, but I think we were discussing it as that set was developing, some of the tactical changes we saw from Aliassime to see if he could make the breakthrough. And the couple things that I saw was that he implemented some of the serve and volley as he saw that Davidovich Fokina was blocking back the return. And that changed the equation on his service games and felt like he had more authority there. And then secondly, throughout the match, he tried to attack some second serves, wasn't very successful. But in this set, he connected on a couple of second serve returns. And that was the difference in this set.
0: Well, after all that, they're taking a well-earned breather, sat in their chairs, neither man going off the court this time. And so they'll just take full use of this break between the sets before resuming with the world number 4, the third seed, now in the ascendancy here, 2-1 ahead.
1: Well, and, you know, if you're in the ADF camp, you saw a little bit of that sort of dropped shoulder, frustrated, arms flailing after points, and you want to see if you can keep your man focused in this moment. It's critical. He's going to start serving out this fourth set, and he needs to start off on a good foot.
0: Here we go then, set number 4, the second match of the day. This long match progressing on the number 1 court now with Davidovich Fokina starting with good serve. Nice shot from the back of the court as well. Puts one onto the sideline, but it comes back from the Canadian who's driving then with real power. And now he uses a drop shot, but there's Davidovich Fokina quickly up to it. That wasn't the best play. And by the Canadian, and the Spaniard saw that and went up and took full advantage of it.
1: Yeah, I had lots of time to get there. Again, just showing that Felix is thinking about different ways to create trouble for Davidovich Fokina. That one just wasn't effective enough.
0: At 15 love, first game of the fourth set. Spaniard servers just long. I mean, both these guys, the numbers they're putting up on serve, first serve percentage, both around the 70% mark. That one kicked right off the line of the service box and caught out Auger Aliassime. But in terms of points won behind first serve, I mean, Davidovich Fokina, you know, we're 3 hours into this almost, and he's winning 82% behind his first serve, 50% behind his second, and yet he's two sets to one down.
1: Yeah, I mean, you can't think that you've done a bad job in any of those departments. They're just so tightly locked, and the margins are so thin between these two guys.
0: Just struck his ninth.

0: on the defensive.
1: Game.
2: Good serve out wide. Once more, that has worked nicely for the Spaniard, and the 27-year-old has managed to hold at the start of the fourth set. Hubert Hurkacz is going very well against Jan Lennard Struff of Germany. The Pole took the first set 6-3. The second set on a tiebreak 7-5, and he's 4-3 up on serve in the third set over on the number two court. And of course, a huge focus, no doubt, on center right now, because Aryna Sabalenka lost the first set to Naomi Osaka 6-2. However, Sabalenka is 5-4 up in the second set. Osaka serving at the moment at 40-15, so yeah, it's certainly tense out there. And it'd be a real test again, won't it, for Sabalenka and you know, her emotions and how to control them, or if she can, when she's really under pressure, because we've seen a few times now that that hasn't been the case always.
0: Yeah, she struggled with that, and that's a moving target, because it seemed for a long time early in her career that she wouldn't get a handle on those emotions at all, because they just seem to get to her, particularly on the serve at early in her career. But she shored that up, and she won a couple slams. Now she's got this new challenge, and they're leveled up there, aren't they, in the second set on center court.
2: Of course, she's now coached Osaka by Thomas Viktorovsky, who used to be with Iga Świątek.
0: Yeah.
2: Big serve. Giving a 30-love lead here to Ogier Aliassime in this second game of the fourth set. Nearly all the court now in shade. A little sunny patch in the corner, and Davidovich Fokina in the sunlight at the moment. But his return, sharp but long. He's looking up to his corner as if to say, what am I going to do? I mean, he's played so well for the last 2 weeks to win that first title, to reach this round of 16 encounter, and to stick with his opponent, to actually lead his opponent. But, you know, he'll look back, won't he, on this, if he loses this match on that second set and the set points he had for a two sets love lead. He's tried to charge that one in, but he's just flat batted it long.
0: Well, that was an interesting choice. Just full charged that and ran right through the forehand. Felt a little bit of a sort of a checkout on that one point, as if the game was already over. And that sort of breaks the pressure a little bit for your opponent if you don't have, they've been so relentless, both of them.
2: So, one all. Into the fourth hour now of this contest. Davidovich Fokina gets across and hits a very strong two-hander, then whips one with the forehand down the other side of the court. It's all coming back though from the Canadian. He's just defending at the moment. Now he's got a ball to attack. Drive forehand back from Davidovich Fokina, but the Canadian with a nice little knee bend close to the net in the center just volleys the winner, with the Spaniard nowhere near.
0: Well, just like you said, Felix Auger-Aliassime taking a bunch of punches off the Spaniard's racket, finally gaining the advantage in the point, and yet still had to come up with a good volley to finish it.
2: Good serve down the middle. Drawing the error, stretching for the return, Auger-Aliassime, but unable to hit it cleanly. Deep breath or two taken by Davidovich Fokina. Cocks the racket again and serves right-handed, but into the net with that serve. Of course, he's a player who doesn't like to keep a ball in his pocket. He always turns for a second ball if he needs it for the next serve from the ball kid. Makes this serve to the backhand. Return comes back to his forehand, and again, and that's going long from Auger-Aliassime.
0: Standing tight on the baseline there, going toe-to-toe. I see him faltering on the forehand side.
2: Well, he kind of rolls in that serve, bit of kick on it, then hits very strongly to the baseline. It's landed on the sideline though from Auger-Aliassime, who hits a floating ball long off the backhand, then right off

0: the back of the line from Davidovich Akina. Now he's using the drop shot, but he's not hit it deep enough. Did Oshelezi make that? It's a close call. I think he's landed it just on the edge of the line.
1: Just very thin slice of the line that he's gotten there. And Davidovich Fokina has used that drop shot so effectively. That one had a little too much pace on it.
0: And it's just another little rubbing salt in the wounds that Davidovich Fokina has suffered in this matchup. 30 all, this is big. The serve was long. Canadian sensing a chance perhaps to strike here. Does a decent forehand return, and he's got the error. He went sharpish at the Spaniard's forehand. The Spaniard left frustrated, as you can hear, expressing towards his corner. But he's got another break point here, Oshelezi, and this really could be painful for the Spaniard at this stage. Broken for the first time late in the third hour of this contest, and now early in the fourth. Oof. He has just caught the line with that serve out wide. Oshelezi talking to his team.
1: Well, it's you know you're in a good place when on a break point you get aced and you turn to your team and you're kind of laughing about it. He's not feeling super stressed at this moment.
0: No. Strong serve, good return deep to the baseline, and that's long then. Well, that's all he needs to do, Oshelezi. Making really good contact. He's certainly enjoying his best phase of this match now.
1: And starting to see more and more emotion from Davidovich Fokina. A little more chatter with his box. Definitely not as settled and focused as we've seen him earlier in this match.
0: And who wouldn't be feeling frustrated? You know, he's got so close, but he's still been unable to break Oshelezi's serve. He's not alone in that, of course. Three other guys have tried it previously this championships and failed. Shevchenko, Prismic and Zheng. Backhand reply, backhand cross court from the Spaniard, waits for this, takes it off the back foot with the forehand, goes deep, but then he's under pressure on his forehand and he's netted one more. And now he's just holding his arms wide and saying, well, I can't do this, can I? I mean, how am I going to win this match if he's playing like that? He looks a beaten man, to be honest, with the body language.
2: And by 2-1.
0: Not to say that he is, but that's not a good sign for him now. And he trails 2-1 with a break against him for the second time in this match, trailing by 2-1.
1: Yeah, it's not a good sign when you're turning to your box and shrugging your shoulders and just sort of, you know, he even motioned sort of with his arms, he sort of put them across himself and then splayed them out to the side, sort of just playing, look, I might be done here, but you know, that's just an emotive reaction, but it tells you the state of mind that he's in. He's certainly not going to walk away from the match, but he's behind it now, and you know, Oshelezi seems to be finding a little bit more rhythm, especially on that return. Seems to be standing a little taller even on his own serve, so his confidence is growing. And you know, if you're Oshelezi and you're looking across the net and you're seeing that kind of a reaction from your opponent, you know, you're pretty excited about that.
0: Yeah. Well, he's been just so resolute in holding serve throughout this fourth round encounter, as he was through the first three. Looking impregnable, isn't he? It's just been brilliant the way he's fended off the threats each time they've come. And now with two breaks to his name, 2-1 ahead and a break up
2: ready
0: in the fourth.
2: Play, ladies and gentlemen.
0: He must be sensing that he can race away to the finish. Maybe not race away, that's not something he necessarily does. Between points, that is. But if he can hold here and convert on that, you know, build on that breakthrough, it's going to be so difficult to overhaul for the Spaniard. Backhand reply just over the net, though, out wide, backhand cross. But then the volley from Oshelezi is not good enough, and that's the fast arm, that whip forehand pass from the Spaniard to give him the first point of this game.
1: Part of what Davidovich Fokina has been so successful with today is reading where Oshelezi is going to go with the ball. He just seems to anticipate the spot he's going to very often, and he did so in that point.
0: Two one, love 15, fourth set. Ozhalyazim serve into the net.

0: Serve down the middle, hoisted return, pushing back the Canadian, but he makes a decent forehand to that. Now he comes across, strikes strongly with a backhand, the slice right up the line though from Davidovich Fokina, staying in this rally, trying to, but he's having to cover the ground and then goes wide with that last backhand. Oh, he's trying all he knows, and so much of it has been so good, but he was ultimately out-rallied in that one.
1: Well, again, just to go back to your point of what does he have to do to win a point here at this stage. He played a spectacular point, great offense, great defense, hitting a couple lines, still being pressed to come up with a passing shot, which he fell short.
0: Two, one, 15 all, serve in the net. Davidovich Fokina steps back. Look to return this from deep. Which he does, forehand. But he's then got a cover and can't manage that. That was just textbook 1-2. Lovely combination from the Canadian.
1: Great serve out wide. Return down the middle. Ajay Aliassime runs around it, hits the inside out forehand.
0: TV cameras keep zooming in on a gentleman who's sporting a very nice red Canadian cap. And he's just looked calm throughout.
2: Light, I mean,
0: I guess you would if you knew you got a player of the caliber of Ajay Aliassime who hasn't been broken all tournament.
1: Yeah, that's just remarkable that he's continued that trend throughout the tournament and this match.
0: 2-1, 30-15. Make that 40-15. And point after point now, we're just seeing the Spaniards kind of negatively motioning towards his team. Just hasn't got the answers, has he? This to seal the fourth game of the fourth set in his favour. He serves into the net again.

0: Backhand reply down the middle, forehand whip to the baseline from the Canadian. Now he really goes big with a forehand, but he's just missed that target.
1: He's uncorked on that.
2: 40,
1: just
2: 30.
1: Missing it. But big strike. Feel that that's just coming from a confident place.
0: Body serve. Bunted back reply. Backhand from deep by Davidovic Fokina. Has to now work against the slice. This one driven back by the Canadian. And another drive. Forehand big to the baseline from the Spaniard. Then one into the far corner on the forehand wing. It comes back. But then a little drop shot is nicely judged, perfectly judged by the Spaniard. Well played. And he's still in the game.
1: Well, absolutely annihilating the ball in that point. Yes. Davidovic Fokina and comes up, has a lot of court to work with Aliassime pushed way back in the court, plays short ball into the forecourt and levels the game at deuce.
0: Pause again. Clock counting down very nearly to zero. And then the ace.
1: Just so demoralizing if you're Davidovic Fokina. Just when you think you might be having the opportunity to put a dent in the service game, another ace gets dropped.
0: Number 18. Advantage in this fourth game. Good serve. Made on the return though with the forehand. Now a slice from the Spaniard.

0: works with his backhand cross court. The Canadian pops that one, miscued, mistimed away. So the game at deuce once again.
1: Well, for all of the sort of downtrodden body language and frustration that Davidovich Fokina has been displaying, he hits a huge backhand there and lets out a big come on at the end of that point. So he's still with us. He is not backed out of this match yet.
0: Went wide that time and came in behind, but he has to go back to that worn patch of ground behind the baseline to serve again. Davidovich Fokina coming in a bit on his toes, still trying to give the right impression here and make good on his return, but it was a let serve. Canadian checking where his opponent standing. How will he serve this one? He's gone down the middle, stays back, hits a big forehand to the forehand of the Spaniard. Now cross-court backhand, runaround forehand drive by the Canadian, using his forehand then down the other side. And again, he's just basically working his opponent so strongly into the corners. And ultimately, it's a corner that Davidovich Fokina cannot cover, coming back to the left side.
1: Well, the skill needed to do what Ajay Alasim just did in that point is remarkable. ADF hit such a good forehand into the middle of the court. And ADF, or sorry, excuse me, Alasim was on the baseline, had to get down low with the legs, pick it up on the half volley, and he drove it into the open court.
0: Once again, he has the advantage. Second serve to come after one off the tape and away. This is in, deep volley made behind the serve, and a third volley, a third shot that is a stinger. How brilliant was that? That was a blur. It was his third shot, but his second volley, and it was so crisp for the winner.
1: Well, he had to anticipate, use his athleticism on the reach, and absorb the pace of that powerful down-the-line passing shot from Davidovich Fokina, and he angled it away, and he punched his fist into the air because he knows how big it is for him to stretch out that scoreboard lead to a 3-1 lead.
0: Davidovich Fokina then, in this fifth game, gets the first point. Serve to the forehand is returned into the net.

0: sure what that's about. Felix is saying something to the umpire. But now he's ready to try and return this next serve, which comes to his forehand and goes long from the Canadian stretch.
1: Well, that's what he's got to do, Davidovich Fokina. He's got to make sure he takes care of his own serve as we progress in this set. Just keep knocking on the door.
0: Fault on that serve. The next one into the body. Return right onto the toes down the middle. Little drop shot from the Canadian. That's very tricky. Somehow the Spaniards got there, but the Canadian flicks it back to a length. Now the lob's gone up and jumping up. The attempted smash is not done. Then a half volley from the Canadian. Davidovich Fokina's there at the net, sliding around, and he dives on the court. And he will win the point because Felix has failed to clear the net. And the Spaniard is lying on the court and the crowd are all on their feet. That has to be one of the points of Wimbledon. Wow.
1: Oh, where do we start to talk about this point? Just bodies flying everywhere in that point. Davidovich Fokina covered so much ground, sliding and diving for that last volley. All I seen was there for the last ball with Fokina on the ground, had the court to play the ball into the court, but found the net.
0: Amazing effort, both men, but oh, catch your breath after that. He's taking a few extra breaths. Just stunning moment. Such a memory that will leave for so many. I've always felt that with his light hair, the look, he's a bit like Boris Becker of old, and the way he dived on the turf here at Wimbledon brought back memories of the mighty German champion. And the Spaniard has just won the game, and like Becker, he's kind of walking to his seat and waving his racket around saying, come on, I want more of that support. Fantastic.
1: He is begging for that support, and they are willing to give it to him just after witnessing the sheer display of athleticism and will and no dying in that point. Just remarkable that he did that. And maybe, just maybe, that's enough to lift his spirits, to ignite himself, to get back into this match and maybe find that break.
0: I mean, the effort to get up again to the net after he was pushed back. Then he dives to his left, cleanly in the air, puts the ball across to the right. You're thinking, well, Felix is there. He's just got to get it over the net. But he didn't. And eventually the Spaniard is celebrating, sat on his back, you know, lying on his back eventually, and just outstretched. And both of them are laughing their heads off.
1: Yeah, they both shared a look with each other with a big smile, and they know that they are definitely, most definitely, going to be on the highlight reels with that point.
0: That was outstanding. Almost unbelievable, but oh, what a moment. I mean, you know, we've had a few in this match, but nothing quite like that. That was extraordinary.
1: We don't see stuff like that hardly in any match.
0: Yeah.
1: It was just incredible.
0: But is it going to be the platform now for the Spaniard to come back here and do more in this matchup?
2: Thank
0: I mean, he has tried so hard for the whole extent of this, which is now what, 3 hours and 19 minutes. He's had all those break points, but he's not been able to break the Canadian, and he still has to do that because he's a breakdown in this fourth, trailing 3-2. Ogier Aliassime from the near end starts the next game, a serve, the block return, waits for that to drop, and it's dropped long.
1: Davidovich Fokina just frustrated again. So frustrating when you're just trying to block the return back and you can't find the court.
0: Pause, and now the serve, and there's an ace. And he's found that target more often now, hasn't he? More frequently. That is 19 aces now from the Canadian, 10 from the Spaniard.
1: Yeah, 67% of those first serves landing, and he is starting to up the ace count.
0: And there's another one. That takes him to 20. Out wide the other side, and how to douse the flames from the Spaniard's point of view, you know, the way he's just come into this game after the euphoria of the last one and yet been silenced very quickly again.
2: Game.
0: And the game has gone as quickly as that. 4 points, all that Ogier Aliassime required to win it. 4-2 the lead in the fourth set.
1: Well, you said it very, very well. Just, you know, the crowd can be a factor in matches. Davidovich Fokina asking for it after that dramatic point. And, well, the Canadian has just blunted that with a very, very efficient service game.
0: And just before we had that tremendous moment in the last game, news from center was another major shock in the women's draw, because the top seed, the world number one, Aryna Sabalenka, has been beaten by the former world number one, the 14th seed, Naomi Osaka of Japan, 6-2, 7-6. So Osaka through to the quarterfinals to face Karolina Muchova. Jessica Pegula also through. She awaits the winner of the match that will follow this. Bencic against Goff. Davidovich Fokina now getting on board in this game with a good serve down the middle, replies long. But he is 4-2 adrift in this fourth set, trailing by 2-1. Fault on the first serve. Bit quick to take another ball, just waiting for the ball kid to get back to their mark. Forehand reply in the net. But Ogier Aliassime, who has been fortress-like through the whole of Wimbledon with his serve, just cannot be breached, it seems, cannot be broken. The confidence he'll have with this lead now that it shouldn't be too long before he has a place once again in the quarterfinals at Wimbledon. That return has gone long.
2: 40-15.
1: Taking a few free swings here is Ogier Aliassime. He's got the break in hand, so swing a little more freely on these return games. Hasn't hit the mark yet.
2: Game.
0: That is a hole to 15 for the Spaniard. He turns positively to his team and shakes the racket and says, yep, right, got that one, come on.
1: Well, they have played a tremendous number of tiebreakers up to this point in their previous meeting, so it wouldn't be unreasonable to feel like he might have a chance of stretching it to that. But he's got to do something that has been impossible to this point, which is break the Ogier Aliassime serve. That's interesting. We're looking at a stat of return points, and the first serve return hit point for Davidovich Fokina much closer, within 2 meters of the baseline. And the second serve, well, there's a mix where he's up closer. We talked about that earlier in the match, but the vast majority of them are from deep in the court, between 4 to 6 meters behind the baseline.
0: Can he find the right positions from which to return in the next game? Because he's running out of games to try and get the break back that he must do if he's to extend this contest into a fifth and final set, and indeed extend his winning run of matches. He's on a 7-match win streak. It's been the best of his career after the title run in Mallorca. 4 matches won there, 3 matches already won here. But Ogier Aliassime, one of the top 4 players in the world now, and certainly playing accordingly. Big serve down the center, short reply, backhand down the line, easy winner for Ogier Aliassime with his second shot.
1: Good serve, plus one. That one coming off the backhand side. And confidence drill, I suppose. I would be feeling pretty confident if I hadn't dropped serve for an entire tournament.
0: Four, three, 15, love. Court now completely in shade. Still a section of the crowd up to the left-hand side. Far left as we look onto court, who are in the evening sunshine here. 7:15 almost in the evening now. Another rally opening up here. A miscue from the Canadian, though. He was sure that ball had gone long, but it must have caught the line. Yeah.
1: He's looked at the umpire, but of course, they did catch the back of the line. There's never going to be a dispute here.
3: No. That would be an anomaly if that was the case between the electronic call and the graphic replay.
0: 4-3, 15 all, fourth set. It is the world number four serving again, right-handed down the middle. Stretch reply from the Spaniard, but then back behind him with the second ball and these short, sharp points from Ogier Aliassim. Just keeping Davidovich Fokina at bay.
1: Again, that first serve percentage is staying at that 68% mark for Aliassim, just making it really, really difficult for Davidovich Fokina to find a good enough return to keep him at bay.
0: That return is going over the baseline. Hefty serve down the middle, 129 mile an hour.
2: 40-15.
0: And if he gets one more point here, then he'll need just one more hold to make certain. He might, of course, break again and take it that way, but overall, he is in charge of this. His own destiny in his own hands, it would seem. It is another tremendous serve, and the Spaniard just has to take that on the chin, and that's hard to do because how many times has he been hit there?

0: 21 aces and counting for the Canadian, and he is just one game away from a place in the quarterfinals.
1: Davidovich Fokina, watching that ace go by him, sort of crumpled and then stood up and realized he just applauded the serving.
0: Gets the first point of the next game on his serve.
2: 15 love.

0: return comes to the two-hander, and that's gone in the net from the Spaniard.
1: 15-0.
2: It's amazing how things shift. That backhand down the line was such a trusty weapon for Davidovich Fokina earlier in the match. That one betraying him.
1: Let for service.
0: Looks for a selection of balls again. And once again, hits two away, keeps hold of one, but doesn't put another in his pocket. Serves this one centrally, comes back sharply to his backhand. He gets to it, but now he's under pressure on the forehand. And his opponent, the Canadian, is up at the net and then trying to pass him. Davidovich Fokina, frustrated, ends up at the side of the court on the tarpaulin because he's hit wide across. But it was that movement again forward by the Canadian that just narrows the gap. Says, OK, pass me if you can, and he could not. And it might be that he does falter here finally on his serve.
1: Thank you.
0: Davidovich Fokina, and get broken once more for the match. 3-5, 15-30. Serve down the centre. Slice, chip, and the approach by the Spaniard, who then tries to get in and make the volley, but ends up with his head on the ground, kneeling on the court in frustration, and he then clips the net with the racket in annoyance. But all of a sudden, we have match points for Osher Aliassime. After all this effort, 3.5 hours. A gripping contest, an intense battle, but the Spaniard now facing the match points. 3-5, 15-40, return comes to his backhand, he goes cross-court, the backhand from the Canadian is good enough, keeping in the rally, a miscue slightly from him, but a line drive is good from the Spaniard.
2: How brave is that in this moment? Match point down, high backhand from inside the baseline, drives it down the line and uses every inch of the court as it lands just inside the sideline.
0: One match point saved, but one more to come. 3-5, 30-40, served to the backhand, long. Reloads, bounces the ball, gets hold of it, bounces it again. Match point down. The Canadian's return is sharp. And then he puts a backhand in the net off the second ball from the Spaniard. And somehow, Davidovich Fokina still in the matchup.
1: Juice.
0: Now at juice, 3-5.
2: Yeah, Aliassime up on that backhand, chest high inside the court. Looked like it was all his to take. Just a little bit rushed, put it in the net.
0: Good serve to the backhand, and then drives to the forehand side, is off the net court from the Canadian. Drop shot from Davidovich Fokina. Up goes the Canadian, he's missed that wide. It's gone into the tram lines. His little flick trying to get it past. Goes out of play, and Davidovich Fokina's got himself a game point here, clinging on.
2: Well, he is hung tough in this game. And the crowd getting behind him now, you can hear them rising up.
1: Thank
2: you. Want a little bit more of this.
0: Advantage to Davidovich Fokina, but the serve is not above the net. Takes another ball. Canadian poised just behind the baseline at the far end. Backhand cross-court return sharp. Down the line, winner though from Davidovich Fokina. Superb work. One more hold for him and he's marching back to his chair again, clenching that right fist. So at least he's asked the question of Osher Aliassime, can you hold and serve it out? Well, he probably can because he has always, through the course of this Wimbledon, held his serve.
2: Well, what kind of drama would we be in for if the Spaniard could, in this critical moment, be the first to break the Aliassime serve at Wimbledon this year? That would be something, but that's a tall task. Aliassime seems to have grown in confidence on his serve, hitting its spots, and he sits on the changeover, probably wishes he could just serve it out right now.
0: Yep, he's taking in some more fluid and just drinking it all in now, using his red Wimbledon towel just to wipe his face down. Similar routine on the other side for Davidovich Fokina, who now rises from his chair first goes past the Canadian by the umpire's chair as they change ends. But now the Canadian potentially one game away from the quarters. Just over the 3.5 hour mark, and finally he's got himself the chance to serve for the match. Was unable to complete the job in the last game when he had two match points. They were well saved by the Spaniard, but overall, this man who's been a fortress on serve since the start of Wimbledon, absolutely impregnable. Nobody has managed to break him. The Spaniard's had six chances to try and do so, but has always been thwarted. Can he somehow miraculously find a way now in this must-win game for him? They get into a fierce forehand rally, and it's into the corner by the Spaniard off that quick exchange, and he absolutely nailed that into the far corner. And Ogier Eliassime falling behind in this game, love 15. But he's been so calm under pressure throughout the contest, throughout Wimbledon. And he'll be calm again here, no doubt. Although the pressure is on. Can the Spaniard play another couple of inspired points? We had one of the rallies of Wimbledon a few games ago, which had the Spaniard flat on his back, but laughing in celebration after they took each other all around this court. In fact, both of them were smiling brightly. It was such a tremendous point. But we're into this next point in this potentially last game, and it's a forehand error from the Spaniard that's gone into the net.
1: 15-0.
0: Ogier Eliassime gets up to 15-0.
2: Well, it looked like a little bit of indecision there from Davidovich Fokina. Had a short forehand that he earned and wanted. Chose to take it inside out and found the net after the point, just admonishing himself, thinking he should have gone cross court.
0: Ogier Eliassime, a one-time quarterfinalist here previously in 2021, trying to reach his sixth major quarterfinal in total, a two-time semi-finalist at the US Open. That's been his most successful slam so far. But he did make the quarters this year at the French for the first time, and he's a few points potentially from making another quarterfinal here. He hits well to the backhand wing, goes back that way, but that's going to loop out just long and wide. Into the doubles alley, in fact, it landed just in the far corner. And yeah, well, there's a hint of
2: we're not done yet,
0: trepidation here about him.
1: Please.
0: 5-4, 15-30.
1: Please.
0: The Spaniard giving him the stare from the far end. Where will he stand for this? He's actually come in a bit behind that baseline. Blocks this return back. But then up the line, it's a difficult one for the Spaniard, but somehow he's made the play, but he's having to chase and slide around at the back of the court. And then Ogier Eliassime has hit long when he had all the court to play into. But the Spaniard again has ended up in a heap. He's hurt that left ankle once again. I don't think Ogier Eliassime's aware of that, but the umpire is, and she may come out of the chair once again. This happened, well, some time ago when he hurt his ankle, but now he really has got pain, and the trainer is rushing on. What drama at this moment. Poor old Davidovich Fokina is in a lot of discomfort. He's holding his left ankle. He's writhing in pain. And he's on his back there, and being attended to by the trainer who came on and attended him. Gosh, I can't remember when it was now. It was at least a set ago, and he had that issue when he went out to his left. It didn't seem to be any discomfort. And then as he walked back to his towel, he suddenly winced and was holding onto the wall. Well, we've seen him now slide out. And of course, it's the other ankle. Was it the other ankle he was holding? So he's been in the wars here. Or is it the

0: See, he's just, we're getting a replay on our screen. Now, it is that left ankle. It is that one that is the issue. He's being helped up and helped towards the chair, and then he's kind of pausing behind the baseline. The trainer's with him. One of the supervisors is on, actually carrying his racket for him. But at the moment when he's got more break points, he's having to come up for more treatment, I think, from the trainer. He's hobbling back to his chair.
1: This is tough. Does not look good at the moment. A very severe limp as he goes back to the chair to get treatment.
0: He's absolutely wincing in pain, isn't he, again?
1: Yeah.
0: Now, the trainer is manipulating that left foot, ankle, sort of the Achilles, all of that, which he did before. And I think you were explaining to me earlier, you know, kind of compression on the foot, the way it moved.
1: Well, in this instance, it looks like it was his left foot, which was the back foot as he slid. It was a very long slide across the court. And his foot got pressed in the other direction, and it actually got into an extended position. And that caused him to go down and writhe in pain. It just, he grabbed it straight away, and he certainly looked like, well, he looked like a World Cup player that just been slide tackled, didn't he?
0: Did.
1: Just grabbing his ankle.
0: But he's had the manipulation again from the trainer, and he's now up, and he's got his racket in his hand. And he's going to carry on. Good on him.
1: Oh.
0: The crowd giving him a warm ovation. And so they should, because he's played his heart out here, trying to find a way back. And of course, this moment, what a moment, because he's got break points on the Ogier Aliassime serve. The Canadians had to wait through all that, but we'll be serving here 5-4, 15-40. Hasn't been broken yet at Wimbledon. Is this going to be the moment when he is? Serves into the net. Second serve to come. All quiet. You could hear a pin drop. The serve now. Yeah. And he's double faulted, and that is the break, the first time. Would you believe it? That Ogier Aliassime has lost his serve, and he's done it with a double fault. It's 5-5.
1: That is absolutely remarkable. I mean, what have we not had in this match at this moment? I mean, to finally earn a couple more break points and injure your ankle, go down, have the trainer come out, and wow, I mean, credit to Davidovich Fokina. When he was walking to his chair, he had a severe limp. Obviously, well, the trainer must have worked some wonders, because he came out bravely to come play the next point, tried to hop around a little bit, and didn't even have to strike a ball to earn the break.
0: Jaw-dropping, really. Hard to believe that that's just happened after, you know, three matches, almost four matches, without being broken at all, and it then occurs like that. So it's 5-5 in this fourth set, and the Spaniard now, at the far end, we'll be serving with new balls. There was a slight delay as both men got new rackets out for the new balls. And the Spaniard now serving. Takes the return off his forehand, makes that decent down the center, but then has hit long off the backhand. And the Canadian will look to hit back straight away here if he can.
1: Yeah, he looks ready, as always. Does Ogier Aliassime seem to get back to work? Keep his head down.
0: Well, the fate's going to conspire against the Canadian, because you just, you know, he's there almost, but he was 15-40, and then suddenly what happened to the Spaniard, the ankle problem, you think, well, is he going to play on? Is he going to be able to? And here he is at 5-5, 15-15 now. Davidovich Fokina's serve wide to the forehand, slip from the Canadian. He's put up a defensive lob off the next ball. Bounce smash coming up from the Spaniard, and he hits down the center like a good penalty taker. Makes certain of that one. He's wincing, though, as he's walking back to the far end for the next point to serve again.
1: Yeah, he's fighting through here, Davidovich Fokina. He is running on some adrenaline for certain.
0: Played his four matches to win that first title in Mallorca in the week prior to these championships. So he's been playing a lot of ball in the last fortnight. Serves down the middle. Return.

0: It's going to go wide and long.
1: 14-15.
0: Of course, Davidovic Fokina also played at Queens and got to the quarterfinals there. He played in Stuttgart as well. So this is a lot of effort, a lot of wear and tear on the body. But from where he was to where he now is, he leads 6-5 in this fourth set. He's held well there. And all of a sudden, there's a different feel, a different dynamic to this set as it continues.
2: Unbelievable effort from Davidovic Fokina. He's called the trainer out to get more treatment, saying, can you give me a little bit of more of that manipulation that got me through that game? So getting some work on the ankle, going through ranges of motion. And it's a good sign because these very movements that they did when he initially got injured were causing facial reactions. And now while they're doing the mobility movements through the ankle, Davidovic Fokina looks quite comfortable.
0: He really does. And what is it going to do, you know, to the Canadian? What will he be thinking now? He must have thought, you know, I was all but there. He's had match points, but he's still out on the court, and now he's 5-6 down in this fourth set.
2: Yeah, and it can be distracting. If you think your opponent has an injury, you start to think, well, you don't have the same clarity of thought. You might change the way that you play because you think, well, he can't move to his left or to his right. And so if that starts to sneak into the Aliassime mindset, it can be distracting.
0: I don't think we expect this situation, but here we are. 3 hours and 44 minutes. The light lessening somewhat at this stage of the evening.
1: Let for service.
0: And the Canadian's first serve is a let from the far end. 5-6 now, serving to stay in the fourth set against the Spanish challenge to him, which is so significant. Davidovic Fokina still managing to battle on here. It's another serve that's in the net. And remember the double fault that he served to lose his serve for the very first time in these championships in the last game. Second serve now is good. Backhand reply, backhand into the corner from the Canadian. He's got space to work the forehand and does for a winner.
2: Well, that was good movement from Davidovic Fokina, but you could see he didn't want to go into that slide to his backhand. That's the movement that caused the issue when he did go down with the ankle. So slightly truncated movement from his natural instincts on that last point.
0: 5-6, 15, love. Centrally directed serve, but not a good one. Canadian, who was warned some time ago in the match for taking a bit too long between points on serve. But he's into this next one and then hits another forehand long. So his unforced error count is now up to 40, 37 from the Spaniard. But winners, both of them have hit more winners than errors. So it's a sign of the quality that they have continued to maintain through this long, gripping battle in the round of 16. The winner, remember, to face Novak Djokovic in the quarterfinals. Djokovic reaching a 66th Grand Slam quarterfinal. Incredible. Now with 106 wins at Wimbledon, the record for the men's game, surpassing the record he shared with Roger Federer, as we see Osha Aliassime hit a good shot there to get ahead in the game. 30-15. It's still a very sizable crowd around court one here, all wondering, as I'm sure you are, whether this might go into a deciding set. Can Osha Aliassime at least get this fourth one into a tie break? He's at 30-15. He serves this strong to the backhand. The return's gone long. 130 mile an hour serve out wide. That was pretty pacey and very well directed. Very well landed into the corner of the box. He's up to 40-15. The serve again to the forehand. That return just long as well. And so for the third time

0: in four sets. We have a tiebreak.
1: What do we have unfolding before us now? It's been just so dramatic, this fourth set. So many things have happened to get us to this stage. And now, Davidovich Fokina looking to see if he can level this match.
0: Yeah, a few fans coming in at the side of the court, but the umpire reminding them that play is continuous with the tiebreak. We're into it now, and Davidovich Fokina's got the first point of it, because the Canadian has hit wide with Davidovich Fokina on the charge.
1: Well, that was a good move from Davidovich Fokina. Saw Aliassime on the stretch on the backhand side and just enforced it by following it, forcing Aliassime to go for a pass that went errant.
0: Takes his time, though, again, just peers up to see where his opponent might be standing. He's within the allotted time allowed, down to about 5 seconds on the clock before he serves this block reply. Short landing and a long hit from the Canadian over the baseline. And Davidovich Fokina has the first 2 points of this tiebreak.
1: The mini break right out of the gates. Fokina.
0: What we do know is that the final match on this court, when Bencic and Goff get out here, will be under the roof. Closed, but might they close the roof if we get into a deciding set in this encounter? We'll find out in due course. I do think the light has gone somewhat at this stage, but on we go at the moment. Missed first serve. The second one comes now from the Canadian down the middle. Drive return. It's net cord bobbled over, winner. And all the Canadian can do is just come up and kick the ball back over the net in his frustration.
2: 3-0.
0: But Davidovich Fokina now has a 3-0 lead

0: in the tie break and is threatening to take this match into a deciding set. Incredible.
1: Let's just find another way to add some surprise to this match with a let court that adds to the mini break.
0: With his white bandana around his blonde hair, takes the return on the backhand and then gets another error from the Canadian, and you just think his mind at the moment is a little bit frazzled after all that's gone on, having been broken for the very first time in those very unusual circumstances with what happened just before it, and then he double faulted, and now he's 4-0 down in the tiebreak with the Spaniard got his tail up again. Serving to the forehand, return comes to the forehand, goes up the line, cross court from the Canadian, dugout attempt, but that was the awkward movement there from the Spaniard, and he didn't kind of want to risk it, did he? He didn't slide to that, he tried to step to the ball, and he's lost that point. So it's 4-1 now in favour of Davidovich Fokina. He's still urging himself on, his coach, Jose Clavette, talking away, motioning what he wants him to do, encouraging him, everything going on here. And we might yet get to a fifth set in this encounter. You think of the five setters yesterday, the one between Tiafoe and Bublik on this court, the one between Dimitrov and Berrettini on centre. Blocked reply. Mid-court, though, under pressure, forehand, but a volley very nicely made by the Canadian there. He has such great reactions around the net, and that time he covered what came at him up the line and put it across the court for the winner.
1: Yeah, firm volley, looked very cool and collected there. He's going to need that if he wants to surge past Davidovich Fokina in this tiebreaker. He's got work to do.
0: They change ends. So Ogier Eliassin coming down to the commentary box end with Davidovich Fokina getting a big cheer as he strides towards the far end. Quiet again around court number one here at Wimbledon on this middle Sunday as the Canadian prepares to serve. 2-4 adrift in the tiebreak. He serves, trying to find another ace. He's had 21 in this match, but that wasn't another. It was wide. Crucially, he's had three double faults. The last of those, of course, that costly one, that first time that he was broken. Serves down the middle, reply comes to his forehand. He hits another long forehand there to that shot from the Spaniard. And he really has lost his groove for the moment. He's now 5-2 behind in the tiebreak.
1: Yeah, just inexplicably some errors that we haven't seen for the entire match seeping into the Eliassin game.
0: But you can kind of understand it, you know. He's machine-like in a way that he performs, but he is human still. And of course, those moments all adding up to the pressure that he's now feeling. He's got a ball to attack, but another one that he's overcooked by about 2 or 3 feet. And it's almost unbelievable. But here we are, 3 hours and 53 minutes on the clock. Alejandro Davidovich Fokina has set points to win the fourth set in the tiebreak. Please. Which he leads by 6-2. And he'll serve for it now from the far end, down the middle, backhand reply to his backhand. He goes cross court, two-hander from the Canadian, drive cross court again from the Spaniard, waits for this, takes it cross court. Both of them do, but that is out from Davidovich, sorry, from the Canadian. It is Davidovich Fokina. Arms aloft, shaking them about, who's taken this match into a fifth and final set. Incredible scenes, but he's won the fourth set on a tiebreak, 7-2.
1: Unbelievable, and the crowd is loving it. Many of them rising to their feet after Davidovich Fokina clinched that set. And what drama occurred in that set. I mean, Felix Auger-Aliassime had not lost a serve through the entire tournament. There had been 6 break points for Davidovich Fokina, and he couldn't convert on any of them. And then on the precipice of

0: winning the match with a break in hand, things started to come undone.
1: So there we are. We are, as they were right at the start, all square. We have one more set to decide it. They are two sets all here in the fourth round on court one.
0: I mean,
1: two men just sat there now, kind of just taking it all in, and kind of, you know, you think, well, how, you know, what twists are we, turns are we going to get next? But it is the Spaniard now who has managed to deal with the difficulties, that very painful issue with the foot, and yet, thanks to the trainer's manipulation of that foot again, it's kept him going. And how well he has gone to clinch that fourth set after all.
0: Well, and that will certainly surge some adrenaline into the additional adrenaline into his system. And it will be interesting to see now what a job Félix Auger-Aliassime has to do just to right the ship now, because losing a set in that manner, being up a set, being up a break in that fourth set, and then coming into the breaker, and he really, by his standards throughout this match, played quite a poor tiebreaker. Got away from a lot of errors and free gifts.
2: Final set.
0: That he is not characteristically making. And so he's starting this fifth set, and fifth and final set serving, and he wants to set the tone and get back to regular order.
1: On we go. Almost 4 hours now in this match time. And it is Félix Auger-Aliassime serving from the far end, but serving into the net to begin this decider. A one-set shootout to determine who will go through to face Novak Djokovic in the quarterfinals of this year's Wimbledon. Backhand reply to the backhand side, sliding again, the Spaniard, but doesn't make a play on that ball. It's gone very long across the court and out.
0: Well, just each time at the moment we see Davidovich Fokina stretched out to his backhand side, I'm a little nervous about that movement for him, so yeah. He must be.
1: Auger-Aliassime, a point ahead as we get into this fifth set. But that is all. I mean, they have been glued to one another, really. They've been so close throughout this contest.
0: Yeah, each statistic, when you look down the list, is within a couple percentage points for both of them.
1: That's a good serve, though. The Canadian just resetting himself. I'm sure when he sat down at the end of losing that fourth set, having thought he was so close to winning the match. But he's got a great temperament on him, and he has just reset himself. He's got 2 points on the serve already in the opening game of this fifth and final set. Backhand return.

0: at 40 love. Backhand reply is in the net. Ozia Aliassime says, OK, one set, if that's all we've got, I'm going to start it the better. And he's held on to love.
1: Yeah, it can't be minimized at that. It may be Aliassime's temperament to put his head down and just keep working, which is such a great attribute. It is not easy to do after losing a set in the manner that he did. So credit to him to get back into the driver's seat on his own service game.
0: 162 points that he's had on serve, 142 for the Spaniard. And yet 2-1 overall in Ozia Aliassime's favour. But will this fifth and final set produce any more breaks, or will it go to a match tiebreak decider? We get into another rally and the Canadian's on the run, and he's quite brilliant as he dazzles across the court with that dart and then shot. Cross-court winner.
1: Well, what movement from Ozia Aliassime. It was a half volley that he had to race up to, and he hit a cross-court winner and ended up right near the first row.
0: Well, he must be one of the quickest out there, and really that short sprint was electrifying. And he had the shot to back it up as well, and that's not the shot you want to be making if you're Alejandro Davidovich Fokina. He's just served a double fault. That's his sixth now, and he's love 30 in this second game of the final set. Powerful serve, but well returned. And then too far, and Davidovich Fokina imploding here. Love 40.
1: Wow, all the tension that was built up in that fourth set seems to be fizzling. If Aliassime can cash in on one of these three break points.
0: Backhand reply to a strong serve. Oh, that's a ripper down the line from the Spaniard. Two-handed drive. That wasn't coming back.
2: 15,
1: that shot's prominently featured in Fokina's arsenal today. The backhand down the line, a bullet.
0: Still, break points down, 15-40. Makes a backhand deep to the line, trying to maneuver the ball, works it to the backhand wing, and the Canadians put his last shot into the net.
1: Another well-constructed point, controlling the court with the backhand side, Davidovich Fokina.
0: Serving the net, looks for another ball. Canadian, just behind the baseline, down below us. Returns sharp into the forehand wing. It's scooped up, but it's in the net. And the Spaniard's been broken. Early doors in this decider. Great response from the third seed, the world number four, after what he suffered in the fourth set.
2: Final set.
1: Yeah, absolutely great response. And now Aliassime looking to get back on track and restart another streak. Hopefully, in his case, a long streak of holds.
0: Two love the lead. The Canadian to serve again, bouncing the ball four or five times. And serves this one. And he's landed his 22nd ace, and the shoulders drop on the other side.
1: Fokina feels like he didn't play the service game that he wanted, and he finds himself down 2-love in the fifth after all of that work.
0: The lights have come on the underside of the perimeter roof around court one, but of course it is still with an open main roof, or retractable roof, I should say. But it is. It was fairly gloomy, although it's difficult to tell perhaps through the window of our commentary position as they rally again right on the side of the court there from the Canadian, and the Spaniard just sort of stood back by his towel box there saying to his team, you know, why is that happening so often?
1: Is it possible that one of those could land outside the line? But that did land squarely on the line.

0: They're over the four-hour mark now in this fourth round encounter. And it's another ace that just zooms through past the Spaniard. And all he can do is trudge back towards the other side to face this next serve. But he's already down 2 love. He's down 40 love in this game. And he's now down 3 love in the set because his big swing was a big miss off that return. And Ogier Aliassime has righted the ship here and is sailing towards the quarterfinals, it would seem. But then we thought that in the fourth set, so who knows?
1: We thought that about 15, 20 minutes ago. And, but there's been a big change. We've seen some swings in Davidovich Fokina's body language, you know, some exasperation, some inspiration. There on that last return, just looked quite discouraged. He'd been hopping around, bouncing around prior to the return. He just sort of stood still, waiting for the return, and well, wasn't able to put a dent in that service game.
0: Well, for some fans, maybe they've had to take their leave of this match. The evening now close to 8 o'clock local time. But there's still a great crowd gathered here. They want to see the conclusion of this, to see whether the Spaniard can revive again. But from love three down, it's not looking likely at the moment.
1: He's out of his chair. He's now got the bounce in his step. He has had some chances to go away in this match, and he has stayed resilient. So can he do it again?
0: Game number four in this fifth set. He starts with the serve down the middle. Now he's used the drop shot, but he's just curved it wide.
2: Love 15.
1: Yeah, he's just missed it a little bit wide. He's been very successful with the drop shot off the forehand side. The one off the backhand, like this last one, not as successful. He's missed a couple of those now.
0: Serve to the backhand.
2: 15 on.
0: Turn in the net. Ogier Aliassime aiming for his 30th win of this season. Backhand reply to the reserve. Now working with the forehand from his favoured position, then goes up the line with it. Comes back cross court from the Spaniard, who then tries to go up the line the other side, but misses. And he's reeling here. He's 15-30.
2: 15-30.
0: And, looking like this is a very tough order now for him to turn this around. Well, they both came in with similar time on court in their first 3 rounds here. But the time taken in this match significantly more. And that is a great shot to the line from the Spaniard, and he rushes Ogier Aliassime's forehand and gets the ball coming back long.
2: 30 all.
1: Well, he's done that a few times. Aliassime just shading again to that backhand corner to try and get an extra forehand. Davidovich Fokina driving the backhand down the line, exposing that move.
0: Serve to the forehand. The return is good, though. It catches out Davidovich Fokina. Right down close to his toes, and he's hit into the net, and he's facing more strife here. Another break point against him. The Canadian, who's converted 3 of 11 break points in this contest so far, here with another chance to do so. A double break surely would be insurmountable for the Spaniard if he falls 4 love behind. Second serve. Big forehand, and he has been broken again. That was a hammer blow by the Canadian. A mighty fine forehand winner. And that might have knocked the stuffing finally out of the Spaniard.
1: Well, that was a huge return. Taking that second serve, got around, hit the forehand. It was of so much pace. It wasn't that far from Davidovich Fokina, but could make no play on it with its speed. So now, Ogier Aliassime, if he can take care of his service games, he can see the finish line.
0: It was a 16th winner off the forehand. He's had 56 winners in total. And the majority of those have been with the serve or up at the net. Missing on his first attempt in this game. Down the center, reply comes sharply to his forehand. He covers it up the line now from the Spaniard, who's now working in with another drop shot, but the Canadian's quick to get to that. A flick back by the Spaniard, but he's not going to catch out Ogier Aliassime, who's buzzing around the far end of court to reach all of that. And he read the drop shot. It wasn't the best that time from the Spaniard. It gave enough time to the Canadian to come up and do his best with it. And he's done exactly that, finishing off with a nice, neat volley into the forecourt. 4-love, 15-love, final set. Again, it all goes very quiet around court one before the Canadian's next serve.
2: 30.
0: And again, the head drops from the Spaniard because he's been aced down the middle.
1: Well into this match, and what are we at? 4 hours and 9 minutes, we're still dropping 132 mile an hour serves.
0: Takes aim again from the far end. This one down the middle, just missing that target. Can the Spaniard conjure up something miraculous from here? Backhand reply is decent, driving the ball, but then he's overcooked the last shot. That's landed well long off the forehand. And it seems that the die really is cast now in this encounter, that Novak Djokovic will face the Canadian in what would be a third meeting. Their head-to-head series is tied at one win each. It'll be a first encounter on grass when they do meet, if that's to be the case. And it looks more and more likely because, again, it's a huge serve, a little clenched fist celebration from Ogier Aliassime. And the Canadian, 25 years of age, has just struck his 25th ace to go 5-love up in this set.
1: Well, it seems like he has created the insurmountable lead in this fifth set, but Davidovic Fokina did come back from the dead in that fourth set. Is it possible that he finds a way to climb back into this one? Well, first things first, he's gonna have to hold serve. That's step one, and then that's a long road back. But we have seen stranger things, so can't rule it out. A nice elevation from Felix Ogier-Aliassime on the service games in this set. Really, after getting broken for the first time, he's really been in command of a serve again. Just got right back on track.
2: Time.
0: All to do then for Alejandro Davidovic Fokina. His seven-match winning streak looks like it's coming to an end fairly soon. He's love five down in this decider. And he's on the run and into the net with his forehand. The end of that first rally in this game. Grigor Dimitrov, after beating Berrettini last night, said, well, tennis is a marathon, not a sprint, and this has certainly been another test of endurance for these two, going long distance to sort this out. And not for the first time. When they have clashed, have they done that? They had a four-set, four tiebreak set match at the Australian Open 4 years ago, and then last year it went the distance. On that occasion, Davidovic Fokina came from two sets to love down to win in five. But this time it seems the end is nigh, that it will be another win for his Canadian opponent, who is now just 2 points from the quarterfinals again. Love 30.
2: For service.
0: On the Spaniard serve at love five. Loads up and serves this one out wide, but it's gone into that doubles alley. Ogier Aliassime poised, ready to attack anything he can here, but that's a good body serve. He fends it back, a little drop shot. This time is too good from Davidovich for Kina. That was a really good second serve that caught the Canadian by surprise.
1: And he really handcuffed him, got right into the body. All they seemed could just cough it up into the court. And a great drop shot to follow it.
0: Love 5, 15-30.
2: Let for service.
0: Another let serve. Back to his mark at the far end. Looks up and serves this to the backhand side, and that's in the net off the Canadian's return. And you kind of feel that, not that it'll mean that much to him necessarily, but he kind of doesn't deserve to be bageled in this final set.
1: That's
0: Can he
1: true.
0: At least
1: yeah.
0: get one game on the board? Because they were locked so closely through the first four sets here. Return is sharp though, and that is a stinger. A brilliant return right into the opposite corner on the diagonal. And with that, Felix now has another match point. He had two in the ninth game of the fourth set, but now here in the fifth, he has his third. Davidovich Fokina serves. He serves into the net. Love 5, 30-40, match point down. The Spaniard from the far end serves. Forehand drive return straight at him. The forehand is into the corner, though. It's gone up from the Canadian, but that's going to drop long. Defiant again, Davidovich Fokina. And another ovation for him. How the crowd have appreciated his efforts. It might all be in vain, ultimately, but he's still trying, still fighting to the very last here. Love 5 and Juice, backhand reply to the serve. Backhand into the corner sharply, a little slice backhand from the Canadian. He then goes with a pass. Davidovich Fokina drawn in and then passed down his forehand wing. And again, he faces match point.
1: Oh, what a passing shot at a key moment. On the run, Aliassime short angle.
0: Is this the one that gets the Canadian into the quarterfinals? No, it's not. The serve down the center, a service winner, the return in the net. And it's Juice once again. Four match points saved by this battling Spaniard. Return off the next serve, but then he hits a tame backhand into the net. His head drops once more. And for the fifth time of asking, Felix Auger-Aliassime, the 25-year-old from Montreal, has a chance to reach a second Wimbledon quarterfinal. The serve from the Spaniard in the net. Turns around and will serve again. Down the center.
2: Second service.
0: Let second serve. We haven't had enough drama or tension in this match, clearly. Match point again. Returns, miscued and wide, and on it goes.
1: Well, that was 99 miles an hour, and it did look like it jumped up off the court in an odd way. Felix just getting up to that, looking like he was in charge of it, shanking it a little bit wide.
0: The Spaniard serve going to the body, but going too far. Waits for another ball to be thrown to him. Now hits this serve at Juice into the body, return to his backhand. He goes cross court, then he's forced to cover up the line, but he hits back to a good length, now using a slice. Auger-Aliassime runs around, hits the forehand on the diagonal, goes with a backhand long, and he still can't find a way through this one.
1: Davidovich Fokina hanging tough, wants to ask the question. Got to get this point. Stay in this match.
0: Game point for the Spaniard. And then the return is absolutely creamed past him. Another forehand swipe at the ball that just goes zooming beyond the Spaniard's reach. He barely moved and it was back in a flash. Another Juice. Backhand reply. Backhand down to the backhand wing. Cross court deep from the Canadian. Then opens up with a forehand, and he's overcooked that. He kind of leans back on it, lifts it and it goes too far.

0: know if I'd call that nervy, but certainly wanting to close out this match, trying to enforce it. Just a little bit wild on that forehand.
1: Return, though, is sharp, and the Spaniard cannot bring that back down the side of the court. He was rushed there.
2: Deuce.
0: Wow. Aliassime stepping up on that backhand, short angle, aggressive.
1: Fifth deuce in this game. Three match points have come and gone in this game, plus the two others in the fourth set. Well, it was a double fault. He missed the first serve long, and he did with the second. And Félix Auger-Aliassime now gets a sixth chance to seal the deal, to secure his place in the last eight of Wimbledon once again. The Spaniard serves. And he's hit a great serve right onto the side of the box at pace, and it thwarts Félix's efforts there, and we're at another deuce.
0: It continues. Amazing.
1: Well, somebody's saying something out there, which brings a smile from the players. Perhaps it was one of them who said it. 4 hours and 20 minutes at deuce in this sixth game of the deciding set. But will it be the last game? Who knows? Second serve is strong, and the return is in the net. That was out wide to that forehand, and it gets the error again. And I'm sure there'll be a massive cheer for Davidovich-Fokina if he can at least get one game in this decider. The Spaniard takes aim a bit wearily, but he fires it. Goes into the backhand wing, and he has got a game, and he raises his arms in celebration and a smile. Well, good on him. He knows that, you know, it's unlikely that he is going to come through the match, but at least he did that. Fighting effort till the last. It's 5-1.
0: That's a heck of an effort for him to stay in that match and, well, hold serve through those ups and downs in that game. Well, to make things a little bit harder on Davidovich-Fokina, looks as though we're getting some new balls, which will just add a couple MPH to the Aliassime serve, which might help him, well, seal the deal that maybe, maybe might come in this game.
1: And Davidovich-Fokina's just had another racket delivered to his chair. Restrung. Maybe he'll need it still. But they have new rackets in hand because of the new balls. But here we go with Félix Auger-Aliassime now about to serve for this match. 5-1 up in the deciding set. And from the near end, he serves down the middle. Doesn't find the target. That ball thudding into the back canvas behind Davidovich-Fokina, who sets himself in his return position a couple of meters behind the baseline. It's a double fault.
0: Not the strong start that you want to be if you're in the Aliassime camp.
2: Thank you.
0: Just opening the door just a hair for some hope.
1: Surely not going to lose his way from here, is he? That's a big serve. The return's coming back. It lands inside the baseline. Forehand drive from the Canadian. Then he turns to the backhand for the next ball. It's backhands all the way at the moment from the Spaniard down the middle. He's forced wide on his forehand. Comes back up the line with that. Then goes on the diagonal, excuse me, down the line with a drive. He was forced on the diagonal and he's powered into that ball. And he's got love 30 on the Canadian serve.
0: A lot of pace from the Davidovich-Fokina ground strokes. Again, the backhand down the line, driving Aliassime deep behind the baseline. Just coming
2: Thank
0: off
2: you,
0: the frame.
2: Ladies and gentlemen, please.
0: Love 30.
1: Spare a thought for Coco Gauff and Belinda Bencic, who are due on here next. Still don't know when they will get to the court.
2: 15-30.
1: But now, one more eight.

0: added to his tally by the Canadian. That's 26 and counting. 15-30 at 5-1. Settles again. Serves into the net. Yeah, it was low, wasn't it? And he's thinking where he's going to serve this because the Spaniard is way back. Kicks up, return comes sharply to the two-hander. Two-hander to two-hander, off the net cord from the Spaniard. Has to take another one from the backhand wing, now switches and hits a big forehand, a massive shot. It's defended by the Canadian, but now the Spaniard is up at the net, and then he's passed. What a wonderful shot. The counter-punch from the Canadian, so strong. And he even gets the thumbs up from Davidovic Fokina, who blasted the ball and yet couldn't win the point.
1: Well, again, Alesim taking punches throughout that point. He comes up with a spectacular passing shot off the backhand side, and Davidovic Fokina can do nothing but give him the thumbs up because that was an exceptional passing shot.
0: Thank you. Hooked it back past him. And the Spaniard had to acknowledge how great that was. 5-1, 30-all, final set. Ogier Aliassime trying to serve to the forehand out wide, but it's another of those let first serves. Has a look again, then settles, head down, bouncing the ball, going through his routine. That's a great serve out wide. Good return, though. Flicked off his toes by Ogier Aliassime under pressure. He tries to pass again, and he does again, this time with the forehand. And he looks up to the heavens. He prays almost, pleading that he's got his chance now again to close this epic match.
2: 40-30.
1: I mean, Davidovic Fokina hit an unbelievable return on the baseline, followed it up, and again, Aliassime comes up with a pass, this time off the forehand wing, short cross court.
0: A seventh match point for the Canadian to reach the quarterfinals at Wimbledon for the second time. What would he give for one more ace? Here he goes. He's done it! And he roars his delight back to his team and now strides up to the net to shake hands with an opponent who gave his all and then some. What a match. Acknowledgement from one to the other, an incredible clash. But something being said between them that I don't know what that's about. And whether it's to do with the interruption, that foot problem, but that's a shame to see. There's obviously some disagreement. The Canadian now out into the centre of the court to take the applause. But there, a controversial conclusion to a match that went well into the evening. 4 hours and 26 minutes of absolute tennis theatre here on the number one court this evening. It's Felix Ogier Aliassime who has prevailed again. But boy, did he have to do it the hard way. He's come through 6-7, 7-6, 6-3, 6-7, 6-1. His next opponent will be Novak Djokovic.
1: Well, what a prize to earn after all that effort. That match just had so much to it, just so much drama, incredible athleticism, and the tennis level was high. Just a classic Wimbledon match on the grass that went the distance. And Davidovic Fokina getting a big round of applause, well deserved. I'm still having some words.
0: Well, we'll hear more about that, no doubt, after they're off the court. But yeah, there's quite a discussion going on still. The umpire hovering close by, but clearly a different sort of opinion, which is a shame. But what a match and what an ovation given to the Spaniard. His winning run comes to an end after 7 matches in a row, his first title in Mallorca, and a great run through the first week. But ultimately, he's brought to a halt finally after an absolute marathon encounter here in round 4.
1: Yeah.
0: Wow, catch your breath after all that.
1: Well, the drama didn't end at the end of the match, did it, Barry?
0: It's going to carry on, isn't it? Yeah.

0: recovery back in the locker room. Who knows? But certainly in press, I'm sure. But we'll get the thoughts of the Canadian shortly. He's just packing up his bags at the side of the court. And he's earned himself a place in a sixth Grand Slam quarterfinal now with his efforts tonight. I say tonight because, I mean, we started in the afternoon, but we're well into the evening now. The next match is due on, I see, at 8:32, so that is about 15 minutes away. But before that, we will get to hear from the winner, Felix Auger-Aliassime. He's up to the microphone, and very shortly he will hear questions from the man who stands opposite, Richie Persaud.
1: Felix, congratulations. What an incredible match. Everyone here on the number one court completely enthralled. It's almost hard to know where to start because it was happening on the court, it was happening off the court. What's going through your mind right now, having come through that challenge?
2: Yeah, I've played a few roller coaster matches on the course of my career, but this is for sure at the top of the charts. it was a crazy match, the least I can say. I think great level, just high intensity, high focus, because you know, you get into the round of 16s, he's been on a winning streak on grass, and I feel like there was barely a few points between us in the first two sets, and then I was able to break through finally in the third, but you know, the level kept being high, he kept fighting back, so yeah, really thrilled that I was able to get this through, because it was a very hard-fought match, I think 4 hours, a bit more than four hours, so it's a lot of work, a lot of mileage on the legs, but I feel good, and I feel ready for what's next.
1: There were so many incredible points. I think in the fifth game of the fourth set, there was one where he threw himself across the court and you were at the other end, and even you had lost the point, but you still looked in amazement. But all the way through the match, it was dotted with moments like that. Yeah. I mean, is it easy to recall them all?
2: Yeah, trust me, after 4 hours, 26, it's not easy to recall them all. I remember that one point you're talking about, and it's actually funny. I think if there's a replay of my face, I'm actually laughing as I'm running to the ball. I think that's the first. I felt my face kind of relaxing and laughing because the crowd was on their feet as the point was still going on. I was just in my head. I was thinking, this is too good. This is too good. And then I missed the open shot, but it was a... No, I think that's the definition of enjoying the moment. You're right. enjoying yourself on the court. So. No, really, really great energy also. Thank you. Thank you to all of you. I mean, it was amazing to be a part of that. So thank you all for coming.
1: I could go on asking you loads of questions, but you've got to go. And we've got another match to get ready for. But you are through to another quarterfinal here at Wimbledon. Your first since 2021.
2: Yeah.
1: Do you want to know who your opponent is? You'd rather just go off and get ready?
2: Yeah, I heard it's, I don't know, Serbian player, not so bad. That's all I saw. I don't know much of him, but I'll try to watch some videos and get ready.
1: Well, we look forward to that.
2: Thank
1: Congratulations.
2: You.
1: Felix Auger-Aliassime.
0: He came up with a great answer at the finish there, and of course great answers ultimately to get through what was a magnificent battle between the two of them. Yeah, there'll be some more follow-up to it, no doubt, the words that they had with each other at the end of the match, but in terms of what their tennis said to us, you know, the thrills and spills and that incredible point that he talked about in that interview, I don't think we'll forget that in a hurry, will we?
3: Well, that's one of the wildest points I've seen in tennis, to be honest with you. Just so much movement, diving, sliding, falling, and finally ending up winning the point. And that's kind of a great thing to hear from Auger-Aliassime, that in the middle of the point, he recognized how special it was. Yeah. And he was enjoying it so much that he smiled during the point. And it ended up costing him the point in the end. But, well, I think he can walk off a happy man. He did a good job today. He'll be a little disappointed that he doesn't have

0: a streak of unbroken serves, but I think he's much happier with the five-set win.
1: 66 winners in total, 47 unforced errors, and overall just that bit better than the Spaniard. But what a fight it was, and you know, huge plaudits must go to Davidovich Vakina for making it such a matchup as we have witnessed. So that is match number two finally out of the way today on the number one court. But there's one more to come, and it will come under the closed roof here on the number one court. That will be closed now ahead of the encounter between Belinda Bencic and Coco Gauff. They've had some previous, certainly in terms of matches. Seven, I think. I think it's a 5-2 lead for Gauff, but it will be their first clash on the grass. And you'll be able to enjoy that in the company of Rupert Bell and Jill Krabers. That match is coming up in about 10 minutes' time.

0: Coming up on the Wimbledon radio channel, live ball-by-ball coverage.
1: And welcome back on this middle Sunday, late evening here in the SW19, because of the last match that has meant that we're going to be playing this final match under the roof, because it is just after 8:30 here in the UK. And so the players have come out onto the court. That's Belinda Bencic and Coco Gauff, and, because for this final fourth round matchup, determine who's going to make it into the last eight. So it really is a fascinating prospect, these two coming out onto the court. Alongside me, Rupert Bell, is Jill Krabas. We've been waiting patiently after that last match was eventually got over the line. But this, I think, promises to be a pretty decent contest. Coco Gauff, obviously, much expected of her. Belinda Bencic, last year's beaten semi-finalist. Again, much expected of her. So, all in all, on paper, looks to be, could be a good one.
2: Well, but good evening, Rupert. It's nice to be beside you once again.
3: Okay, ladies.
1: Well,
3: so,
1: I know, I don't know. I had you on Independence Day, and now I've got, and your birthday, and now I've got you the day after.
3: We have video review. If you want to use it, either stop the point or ask me at the end of the point. Just remember, we can't check a service let, a foot fault, time and code, or correct line decisions. We can check everything else. Towels at the back. Belinda, yours is the green box, please. Purple box, please, Coco. Ball kids, don't touch them, so you just take yourself. Time is shown in all four corners. Starts after I've called the score. And just remember, grass damages really easily, so please don't throw your rackets. Do you have questions? No? So, Belinda, rackets or the championships? Championships is called. It is championships. Received.
1: So the formality is done with the umpire, and we can get underway on a sweltering evening in London. But there'll be lots of people watching on the big screen behind us on number one court. Obviously, there's a match going on centre court, which Jannik Sinner is not having in all his own way against Mochizuki, who I saw beat Haddad the other day. He's a feisty little competitor. He sort of mixes it up. He hasn't got the power, but he certainly has got an all-court game. But we'll keep a watching brief on that, but we're really going to be focused on this, because I saw Coco Gauff the other day against Claire Liu, and I have to say she wasn't the best match in terms of quality, but she found a way to get through. Belinda Bencic playing some good stuff, quarter-finalist and Roland Garros. I have a feeling the Swiss lady might be favourite, Jill.
2: Well, on paper, you would think Gauff would be the favorite as far as the rankings and everything that she's accomplished. Has won a couple Grand Slams already for someone so young, but they've never played on this surface. I mean, Gauff does have the head-to-head record 5-2, so she has more wins against Bencic, but this is the first time they're playing on grass, and as we know, Coco, probably this is would be her toughest surface as far as feeling comfortable and feeling in form. And I feel like Bencic always thrives on the surface. She loves the grass. I think it suits her game tremendously well. So I agree with you. I do feel like in this circumstance, Bencic would have the edge.
1: Yeah, and for Coco Gauff, obviously much is made of her.
2: She's
1: obviously two-time slam winner. You know, obviously pedigree is with her, but Bencic now seems to be in a really good place on and off the court, having a small child who travels with her, and everything sort of seems to work in that respect. It's a good distraction from the trials and tribulations of being a professional tennis player. But at 29, almost feels like she may be coming to the peak of her powers.
2: Oh, there's still time. There's still time, especially when you have a lot of players that are playing well into their early to mid to late 30s. Novak Djokovic getting a win earlier today at 39. And yes, her daughter and her husband are here. Her daughter Bella was waving to her from the player restaurant during her match the other day. So you're right. I think Belinda is in a very good place. You know, she didn't have her daughter just a couple years ago. She had her, and her comeback year was amazing. It was 2025. She started the year outside the top 400 and worked her way and finished the year in 2025 at number 11 in the world. So she had an unbelievable rise. I think she even surprised herself with the form that she had when she came back to after having her daughter. And I got to give huge accolades to her to be able to play and get back into the top 10 in the world. I mean, or top 12 in the world after having her baby.
1: Well, fair play. Well, put all that aside, you know, just she's getting on with her job, which she obviously loves. The lady from St. Gallen in Switzerland, a town that I've been to cover another sport, equestrian sport.
2: No, I like a lot of equestrians.
1: Well, they have a...
2: But I have a hard time watching because I just don't want the animals to...
1: Well, it's show jumping. This show jumping venue in Switzerland has a big horse culture in St. Gallen, and they hold one of their big shows there, and I've been there for that. But anyway, that's not what we're worried about here, because Switzerland also have a pedigree of producing good tennis players, funnily enough. Not quite a conveyor belt, but some... When they do produce them at the top, they tend to be very good. And obviously, earlier this week, we bid farewell to Stan Wawrinka, which was an emotional moment for him, and such a popular figure here. And obviously, from a female point of view, it's Belinda Bencic who is flying the flag and has a real chance of progressing once again into the quarterfinals here. But Coco Gauff, one or two weaknesses seemed to be a bit exposed the other day in that match against Claire Liu, who had something like 60 unforced errors. And if she just had cleaned up that, I think she could have won that match.
2: I do too. Yeah, I agree with you, especially the way she was playing. I think for Claire Liu during that match, I felt like she was getting really down on herself. And even in the second set that she won, I felt like she still looked like she was getting a little bit upset with herself. And all of a sudden, it was a set even. So it was interesting that Claire had that response. I agree. I feel like Coco didn't play her best, but there's something to be said about fighting your way through a match when you've been struggling and maybe not playing your best. There's something to be said about that, and I feel like Coco has gotten into this fourth round by just fighting through so much, and so it'll be interesting to see how Bencic responds.
1: Well, we're under the roof on this middle Sunday, and just bearing in mind, if it goes longer than, what are we now, at 8:20:39, 11 o'clock, they put the shutters up.
2: Yeah.
1: So it can't go over 2 hours and a quarter. So anyway, we're off and running here. Coco Gauff is serving backhand. Bencic's deep to the backhand of Gauff, who scrambles well for it. And then a forehand from Gauff to the big forehand of Bencic to the cross-court backhand from Gauff. And this is a cagey opening rally. And the forehand, which is often the weakness of Gauff, is exposed there.
2: Well, it's a very typical point from Bencic. She's just going to be all over the baseline. She loves to take the ball so early. She's going to be looking to rush Coco as much as possible.
1: So, love 15. As I say, we do have a curfew, but you never know. Last match was 2 hours and 26 minutes. In that case, we won't be finishing. So it'd be quite, if we get and it's one set all, what do they do? And say it's...
2: That's a good question, yeah. Because sometimes, especially if the first two sets go relatively lengthy, right?
1: Well, they are putting the roof on centre court now. I can't see what the score is there. I'll just check what the score is there on centre court as we watch this latest point. Forehand from Bencic, rolled up the middle to the big backhand of Gauff, drawn out wide onto the forehand side of Gauff, who goes cross court, got back well. Gauff raising the standard here already from what she played the other day. Backhand from Bencic just swings wide from the centre of the baseline.
2: Yeah, she almost has to, because Bencic, I guess that's the thing that might help Coco, is how early Bencic takes the ball. It almost is going to give her less time to think about that forehand side.
1: 4-all in the second set when they put the roof on. They do it quickly, but in the second set, Sinner won the first set 6-3. Good serve from Gauff.
2: That's interesting, because normally they wait for the set to finish, right?
1: Well, I think maybe
2: at a certain time.
1: Is it overcast?
2: It does look a little bit, yeah.
1: A little cloudy, so, and probably get it done as early as possible. But obviously 4-all, interesting time. As now, Gauff is drawn forward, plays a little, that was rather tentative. Drawn forward, I'm not sure, tried to What was she trying to play there?
2: Well, I think she changed her mind. She actually looked like she was about to come over the ball and then changed her grip at the last moment, went for the slice and just drifted along.
1: So it is Koff to serve to the backhand of Bencic. Then Bencic now goes into the net, tamely into the net.
2: That was an opportunity.
1: Yeah.
2: Don't you see Bencic missing backhands that often? It's one of her biggest strengths of her game.
1: So she's serving Goff at deuce, serves now. That's a fault. It's always a different sound when we play under the roof.
2: Yeah, so a little echo.
1: It echoes around. And I'm sure there'll be lots of people coming in who may have picked up a ticket from people leaving after that last match. Goff goes down the line to the forehand of Bencic. Another big wound-up forehand from Goff. Goff again powers into another forehand up the middle. She's drawn wide onto her forehand, goes cross-court. Bencic chops that back into the net. And I have to say, Jill, early indications are this is a different level of Goff from what we saw the other night.
2: I would say this is the best start of a match I've seen from her, for sure. Just approaching the ball with a little bit more confidence.
1: And sometimes when you play an opponent you're expected to beat, you can go into your shell, but that's not the case maybe here. She's sort of raising, knowing that she's going to have to be at her best if she wants to achieve something here and get beyond the fourth round for the first time. Backhand from Goff. Goff then has to go to the forehand, deep to the forehand of Bencic, who loops that to the forehand of Goff, who goes down the line, comes in behind, it's going to draw, doesn't have to make the volley, but there was depth and confidence on those forehands, really finding some purchase on them. And so she does hold her first game after 4 minutes.
2: I mean, those are great signs from Goff, because she really accelerated fast through the ball on the forehand side with her hand. And that's when she's hitting her forehand the best, is when she's not hesitating, not thinking, just swinging fast and free. So those are good signs. It was a great first game.
1: So for Bencic, she knows he's going to have to keep the pressure on. The 29-year-old, what am I getting to the semi-final in Wimbledon, had quite a good year. Was a fourth round at Roland Garros, which I think is the first time she's got to that
4: Belinda
1: stage.
4: Bencic.
1: So that was been in great form. But this is going to be an examination, the number 7 seed. And you look at the ladies' draw now, it's in a... I'm not saying it's
2: well,
1: a state
2: of flux. Well, we're going to have a new winner, right?
1: We're going to have a new
2: winner. New Wimbledon champion.
1: I'm not saying it's in a state of flux, but I'll tell you what, it's wide open. And it has been right from the get-go, really. We've seen big names consistently falling by the wayside. Iga Świątek yesterday. What an epic, emotional victory that was. And serves now. Backhand from Goff, deep to the back forehand of Bencic. And Goff is able to send one deep to the backhand. Up goes the defensive lob, but really a positive attacking on that serve from Goff to pressurise Bencic. And it's lob 15.
2: That's right in the strike zone of Goff on the backhand. I'd love to see the majority of Bencic's serves go to that forehand side. She's hitting it well right now, but that is the more vulnerable wing of Goff.
1: So she's come out with all guns blazing. Has Goff. Bencic serves down the middle, but long. And second serve. Probably a respite for the crowd with the air conditioning. It will be cooler for the crowd under the roof. Into the body. Goff goes deep to the backhand. Good return from Goff. Now Goff winds her forehand up. She got a sense of purpose there. Attack that second serve.
4: Love
2: 13. She just seems like a different player right now than her previous matches, Goff.
1: I'm trying to work out what I saw the other day, because it was an error fest. But this is a really good start from Goff. She's got definitely plenty of very positive, not shirking the challenge. Forehand deep to the forehand of Bencic, who can't make that. And this is good stuff from Goff already on the Bencic serve.
2: Another great return off that forehand slide from Goff. Taking a very aggressive stance as well, just beyond the baseline.
1: So, a sense of purpose, maybe. watch the stick. Get back nice and

0: and actually right on the baseline, Bencic. And then Bencic is at the net, waits for the balls to bounce, drills a backhand, up goes the defensive lob from Goff, and that is too good. Because slightly moments of slow motion in that point, but Goff found a lob that just rocked Bencic back. She didn't put that Goff ball that she allowed to bounce away, and that put Goff on the front foot with that delightful lob, and so it's 2-love.
1: Oh, it was great hustle. And that's what makes it so hard to play Coco Gauff. It is so difficult to get the ball past her because of her speed off the ground.
0: So, serves down the middle, but long. But she'll be energized by this start. But Bencic, food for thought early on. The 22-year-old Gauff. And there's a double fault. She is prone for double faults. And of course, it's all about the biomechanics now, which leaves me trying to work out what that's all about. But it seems to work for Goff, but she is prone to double faults. But the first point of the game may not be the end, but that's a much better serve. 122 miles an hour.
1: Right into the body.
2: Yep.
1: Yeah, she hired Gavin McMillan, right, who used to be with Sabalenka, to help her with her serve. He did wonders of her, the Sabalenka serve. So Coco Gauff just hired him right before the US Open last year.
0: Out wide to Bencic. Good serve on the forehand wing of the Swiss lady. And so it is 30-15.
1: She's really brought the extra power right from the start here. Coco Gauff on the serve, off the ground.
0: Sometimes just get through the first week, and then that's when you then go up a notch. And maybe there are indications that Gauff, well, whoever wins, who are they playing, whoever wins this?
1: The winner will play Pegula, who came through in straight set, three sets.
0: Well, so whatever, another big challenge awaits. And Pegula is obviously someone who's got a, she's on a mission. Wasn't easy for her. Didn't she lose the first set?
1: She did lose the first set to Iva Jovic, 6-4. But then I just felt like she almost got used to of playing Jovic, because it was the first meeting between the two. And it wasn't the third, sorry. So Pegula figured some stuff out after that first set.
0: And Gauff goes to the backhand of Bencic, who's trying to swing that across court, but wide. So at the moment, Gauff has got a firm grip on this set by the looks of things.
1: I meant to say it was the first meeting on grass between those two, and Pegula just figured things out and ended up winning the second and third, 6-3, 6-1.
0: On this court.
1: Yes.
0: They're back out on center. Now they've closed the roof. Gauff misses with the first serve. Bencic just maybe a couple of feet behind. You can just see the floodlights taking effect. Serves now. And that's a double fault. So
1: the third one of the game.
0: Yeah, juice. That's not such a good thing. So, and that is one of her problems. You can see the... He's there, isn't he?
1: Yeah, we're taking a look at the coaches. Gavin McMillan, the serve, what's been helping Gauff with the serve. And, of course, the main coach of Coco Gauff, J.C. Farrell.
0: So not helping her cause here. That serve is just flicks the net on the way through. It's allowing her opponent back in, having begun so positively. And then that means that demons might start appearing on her serve. She serves a second serve now. Love to 2-love she leads. And
1: that one even looked slightly long. That was close to the line, but must have just caught the back of the line, that second serve. Even Bencic taking a little bit of a second look.
0: I don't think there's any justification for asking for a video call.
1: Yeah, I know. Yeah, I agree.
0: Because if the computer says it's in or out, I don't know how you change it.
1: I don't think I've ever seen it change, actually.
0: What happens if it all breaks down?
1: That's a good question. It's up to the umpire, I think.
0: Forehand from Bencic to the forehand of Gauff into the net. So she's allowed her opponent to get a chance. She hasn't had a break. Hasn't had a break point, has she? Has she had one?
1: A Bencic?
0: Yeah.
1: No. Not yet, anyway.
0: I didn't think she had, although it seems to say... Anyway, I don't understand it.
1: No, I don't think so.
0: No, I don't think so. I'm looking at my stats, and

0: anyway, deuce it is. Here comes the serve. Oh, dear.
1: Advantage.
0: Double forks.
2: Well, all of a sudden, she's jumping backward on that second serve. And I mean, they've played each other so often, and she definitely knows that Bencic is going to look to just capitalize on that second serve.
0: So there is a break point now, and that's right on the line. Goff comes forward, should put it away, but Bencic went to the backhand side, but it was hit with too much ferocity deep into the backhand court, and so it's deuce.
2: Yeah, Bencic was there, but it was right in the corner, but also had to have the pace that caused Bencic not to be able to get a clean strike.
0: So not such an easy service game for Goff with these four double faults rearing their ugly head. And she misses with that serve. And so the second serve. Bencic, will she look to attack it? Backhand up the middle. Goff with her backhand. Bencic goes cross-court with her backhand. Slice backhand to the forehand of Bencic, who goes to the forehand of Goff. Again to the rolling backhand from Bencic. Bencic has to dip, goes down the line with her backhand. And then Goff with a lovely forehand winner, putting it behind Bencic, who was looking to cover her forehand wing. And so it's game point.
2: Wow, that was excellent. The big difference there was she took a step forward to that ball. She didn't allow herself to backtrack behind the baseline. Great cutting into the court from Coco.
0: And you can see, just looking at the replay, exactly what Jill is saying. Now, the way she's leapt forward, serves now into the net. But she needs to cut up the free points for Bencic. Serves now. That is another one.
2: Five now in this game. We've all been in this game. Five double faults. Just a little look of exasperation on Coco's face.
0: Almost anger. Because that is opening the door. This game already lasted 6 minutes. Serves now. And that's an ace.
2: Well, that's an important response because already the third game you're showing your opponent that maybe getting frustrated on that second serve. So what a response right there to get that ace.
0: Well, so better with that serve, but game point for Three Love and serves long. Bencic will again look to see if she can attack this second serve and put Goff under pressure here. Looking for depth. My goodness me, that wasn't too... That was right on the line. Backhand from Bencic, forehand from Goff. And then Bencic goes down the line to the backhand of Goff, attacks the forehand Bencic, but it's overdone. And so it is 3-love to Goff, but not without some problems on the serve. And coaches having a little discussion to see if they can... What she may be doing wrong on her serve.
2: You know, it's been interesting because one of the things of Bencic's game that I mentioned before the match. Just listening to see what Belinda's trying to talk to the umpire about. Didn't quite catch it, but I think one of the things that I mentioned before the match started was, you know, the aggressive court position of Belinda and how early she takes everything. And she actually is further back than I thought she was going to be on the second serve. And that's because of how Coco, I think part of the reason how Coco started. She's going big on both first and second serve. So I think Belinda right now is just trying to get used to the pace. And any time Coco right now sees Belinda inch forward, she's going hard body on the serve. It could be why she's missing a couple of the second serves right now, because she's going harder.
0: Well, just tell you, things have resumed on center court, and Okazuki is providing center, playing very well.
2: Given, I mean, he's serving and falling a lot.
0: Yeah,
2: and
0: he's a former boys junior champion.
2: Yes, I know. Yeah, he likes the grass.
0: Yeah, so you know, he's not gonna, he won't be winning through power, but he might be winning by guile. Or just disrupting Sinner. So that is 15 love on his serve, and he's serving to stay in the second set. But he's entertaining the center court crowd, but Belinda Bencic is trying to get her first game under the belt. She trails 3-love. Goff now.
1: Let's face up.

0: computer let first, the voice from above still said out. Serves now, way down the centre, but not just too wide on the, going right of the centre line. Serves now, and Bencic suffering from a touch of double faultitis there with a double fault.
1: Just taking a look at our screen, the coach of Bencic, Ian Hughes, very experienced coach, used to coach Potapova, Siniakova, Svitolina, Lynette, so he's coached a lot of high quality players.
0: That's quite a CV.
1: I know, been around for a while.
0: Yeah. Well, Bencic now serving to Goff. Forehand, that's going to go right on the baseline. Crouching into that forehand was Bencic. And then Goff is looking assured, almost on the forehand, is in the groove here.
2: Love 30.
1: That return was excellent. It was just inside the baseline. And I think the strategy for Coco is to continue to get that length. I mean, Belinda does hug the baseline so significantly.
0: So Bencic needs to get her first serve working. Forehand from Goff is into the net. That works for her.
2: 15-30.
0: So it's 15-30. Got to stay calm and withstand this initial barrage from Coco Gauff. That's now the serve from Bencic. Serves to the forehand of Goff, gets over just, and then Bencic is moving forward onto that service return, which did flick the tape, 15, which might 14. Just have disrupted her rhythm.
1: That almost looked 15-40. Little panicky to me, that forehand miss from Bencic, or desperate to want to get just a quick point.
0: So, serving now, as Bencic trying to save break point here. Goff can't make that return. Good serve out wide on the forehand wing of the American.
1: I was able to get Coco on the stretch a lot better with the placement of that out wide serve.
0: So, serves now at 30-40. Misses. Second serve. Hasn't won a point on her second serve. Admittedly, this is only her second service game. Backhand from Goff to the forehand of Bencic, has to crouch down low, and actually this time does get the error off the forehand of Goff, so well done to Bencic for saving those two break points.
1: That was good pickup again on a very high quality return from Goff, and just a little outburst from Bencic, just trying to encourage herself, good positive response.
0: Just after a slowish start, but she's not been able to do anything. Good return from Goff on the forehand. Rocking back on the forehand again is Goff. Goff has to go to the forehand into the net. And maybe Bencic is going to start to probe away at that forehand, which can creak under pressure.
1: Well, even though Coco Goff's hitting that so well right now, you prefer to go to that side. Definitely more her backhand is just absolutely world class.
0: Game point for 1-3. Serves backhand from Goff up the middle to the forehand, bending down is Bencic, and then that's a lovely cross-court forehand winner, hit with tremendous intent by Goff to get it back to juice.
1: And zero hesitation, and I think that is helping right now work for her, that forehand, just that not getting to the point where you're thinking too much, just committing to it.
0: Bencic serves, and that's long. So still pressure on the Bencic serve here. And the number one court now getting pretty busy with people may have scooped up some tickets. Forehand from Goff is, though, sent wide,
2: advantage
0: wildly
2: Bencic.
0: Wide.
1: It's almost like before this match, the team of Coco Gauff has just decided to go down swinging. And right now, it's working for her that time. She just flew at the ball and just mishit it slightly. That's why it went wide.
0: Well, and that was part of the problem the other day in her third round match. She was very tentative. Forehand from Goff, that's right inside the baseline. Bencic gets it back, running back. Forehand from Bencic down the line. Goff, though, can do nothing about that. And that's a good way to bring up the game. and get her scoreboard moving. 1-3, a roar of appreciation. Golf wasn't perfect on her last service game, if you just joined us on our dedicated coverage, because she had 5 double faults.
1: Sorry, I was just trying to listen. Yeah. Say that again. She had 5 double faults.
0: Yeah, well, no, but it was her service.
1: In the previous game, yeah.
0: Who was that shouting? I was.
1: That was Belinda's husband. Yeah, husband and fitness coach Martin Romkovich.
0: So Goff serves backhand from Bencic up the middle. Forehand from Goff. Then the big angled forehand backhand to Goff's forehand. Forehand from Goff, who's going into the net. Better now from Bencic. I think she's just beginning to settle down. 15. Get the pace of things in this match.
1: Well, you mentioned Coco Gauff was like a little hesitant in her previous matches, and I'm sure Bencic would have seen that. So maybe a little bit surprised how well Gauff has started.
0: Serves now, down the middle, good serve. Gauff waits for that to bounce just inside the baseline, but actually that was tentative because she puts that into the net. So a bit of a momentum swing here, love 30.
1: It was definitely a forehand Gauff pressed on there, just really flattened it out, hit down on that ball.
0: Serving now into the net. And she won't want to be handing points to it like she did in the last game, but in this perilous position of love 30. Backhand return from Bencic is into the net. That kicked.
1: Yeah, kicked up, right? Above the shoulders. Yeah, it took a definitely a higher bounce than Bencic was expecting.
0: So it is 15:30. As we pass the 9 o'clock mark, serves now. Good serve. Oh no, that's just gone long. On the corner, by trying to bisect the side and service line. Serves to the forehand of Bencic, to the backhand of Goff. That's right on the baseline. Forehand from Goff, rocking back, big backhand to the backhand of Goff. Then a big backhand, forehand, in-out forehand from Bencic. She comes in behind it. Up goes the defensive lob, but that was a really good choice from Bencic to come in behind that. And it's now 15-40.
1: Yeah, I love the fact that she snuck in. 14. As soon as she recognized that her approach shot was putting Goff on the defense, it's just good recognition to come and give Goff even less time by taking the ball out of the air.
0: So 2 break points to get back on track in this opening set. Serves long. Now, second serve. Hosharan, number 1 quarters. Here comes the serve. And that serve is a double fault. And this is her Achilles heel. And that's 6 already. How many service games that?
2: That's.
0: And she bashes her racket in frustration there. That's not an encouraging sign on the serve.
1: Yeah, already 6 double faults for Goff in 5 games. So at that 1 game, yeah, she was already showing that she was getting a little bit flustered. And now that Bencic actually has lifted and she's going to be able to feel more comfortable to apply even more pressure to the serve. But good mentality here from Bencic, because she was also getting flustered. But after she got on the board, she actually looked a lot more positive. She had that exchange with her coaching team and just really rose and lifted her level very well in that last game.
0: We're into a second set tiebreak out on center court. So fair play to
2: time.
0: The qualifier.
1: Yeah.
0: I mean, he's having a dream run, and he's forcing Sinner now to work probably far.
1: Well, a lot of it, I think it was the acceptance with what you said a little bit earlier, is that he knows he's not going to overpower someone like Sinner. I mean, he's smart about how he's been using his particular strengths and tools. He's coming into the net a lot, keep putting the pressure on Sinner.
0: Well, over here, it's 2 love on the tiebreak to Sinner. So, in fact,
1: she's
0: 3 love. So, he's getting a grip of that tiebreak. But it's Bencic to serve out here. Let's concentrate on what's going on out here. Serve to the forehand of Goff, who goes long.
2: 15
0: sometimes it does take some games just to get settled and sort of, I mean, it's a late start. A lot of people thinking, they were probably thinking, when are we going on? And sort of mentally to get absolutely ready.
1: Yeah, I think especially in that fourth set, Bencic could serve.
0: Forehand from Goff, backhand from Bencic, has Goff going to a backhand win. Backhand cross court from Bencic, then in forehand, going to fall to the forehand of Goff, who goes down the line, backhand cross court from Bencic. Goff's bending low to her backhand, another good backhand from Bencic, gets the error off the forehand of Goff. There was depth on that. And it's now 30 love.
1: That was an excellent point from Bencic, just to keep Goff on the move, not let her get too settled throughout that rally, and the consistency there, I think, really helping Bencic.
0: So, Bencic now, 30 love, to level it up at three games all. Serves now, out wide to Goff's forehand. Cross court goes Bencic. Good serve, out wide, ball comes back, swing away to the open court.
1: That is a typical point from Bencic, especially the return going to the backhand. That's something she does so well, is that open stance backhand and just nicely redirecting the pace.
0: And serving now, 40 love, doesn't like the ball toss. It's been a sultry afternoon in SW19. Down the middle, good serve from Bencic, gets the right response in terms of her score line, because the forehand service return goes beyond the baseline. So we are at 3-all, so a shift of momentum, but I think Goff's really helped, not helped her cause by all these double faults. It's sort of mentally started to raise some demons in her, because if she doesn't get her serve going, then Bencic is going to benefit. Forehand, backhand return from Bencic, draws Goff forward, and then there was an angry running onto that ball, made no mistake with that forehand. There's plenty of purpose and intent on that winner.
1: That was such a good serve that Bencic just hit the return in the middle of the court, just forced to guess one way or the other.
0: Serves now into the net. So here comes the second serve. Bencic just gently swaying from side to side. Backhand from Bencic to the backhand of Goff. Bencic goes to the forehand side of Goff. Bending down does Goff, and then Bencic tries to roll a forehand down the line, but instead puts it wide.
1: Yeah, it was the right play though. Again, trying to step forward to that ball. Not a bad strike on the ball, barely missing it.
0: So, serves. Now Goff at 30 love, forehand from Bencic. Oh, that's a sizzling, scorching forehand deep into the backhand court, as Goff was actually moving forward, had no answer to that beautifully timed forehand.
1: Huge. That was such a big return.
0: I wonder what, you could probably work out if someone will have a speed statistic of how hard you hit that.
2: He's
0: going to have another first serve for Goff here at 30-15. Serves now to the forehand of, well, it comes right off the frame of the racket. Good serve.
1: 121 miles an hour right into the body. Just protecting herself by putting her racket in the right spot.
0: Yeah, 40-15 for 4-3 to stop the rot from Goff's perspective. Having gone 3 love, she then loses the next three games. Now she's a chance to get her nose back in front on the scoreline. Concentrating here. Here comes the serve. Forehand from Bencic to the forehand of Goff. That goes long. That was a short second serve from Goff, which opened the opportunity for Bencic to attack it.
1: That's a good angle. More of an angle from Bencic on the return.
0: Just at 88 miles an hour. Here comes the serve now from Goff. Bencic really looking to take it early, standing all practically on the serve baseline for even the first serve. Now moves forward. Backhand from Bencic. She looked to steer that to the forehand side, but can't get the control. So it is 4-3.
2: Goff leads four games to three.
0: So certainly the intensity from both players has gone up a notch.
1: Yeah. I mean, I think even with those double faults from Goff, I have to say, She looks, definitely looks, in the, if you look at her face, she looks more confident as she's approached this match. I mean, you mentioned how long they had to wait. I mean, that's never easy in trying to get the time. She's taking a little snack now, as she normally does, with some
0: grapes
1: just to give her some little boost of energy with the natural sugars.
0: They were green grapes. Well, she's got.
1: There's a mixture, though.
0: I know, but she went for the green one. I don't know what.
1: I wonder if there's a strategy.
0: Well, I don't know. Well, it's very Wimbledon.
1: It is.
0: Sort of having a purple and green, grapes. And then something red in there. I don't know whether it's a carrot or something.
1: It looks like carrots, but I can't tell. Orange.
0: She got a
1: carrots are orange, Rupert.
0: It looks like they're carrots. And you put a hummus with it.
1: Anyway, it's difficult because Felix, obviously, went to five, but he had a match point, a couple match points in the fourth. They would have been warming up, Bencic and Goff, and then all of a sudden, they have to wait another set. It's never easy trying to figure out the timing of everything, of when to get fuel, when to
0: sit
1: back
0: to
1: down and warm up. Yeah, exactly.
0: Because obviously, it's now about 9:15 here. And remember, we have to close at 11 o'clock. So that is something that will be in the mind of the referee. What do they do? Forehand from Goff, then to the backhand up the middle from Bencic. Bencic's looping that, but you can hear that not coming off the racket as she would like, mistiming that.
1: Still good pace from Goff on the backhand. It's just shooting through the court. She's hitting it pretty flat right now. It's staying low.
0: So, now, love 15. Goff. Almost motionless. Now she moves forward. Backhand down to the forehand. Chopped back by Bencic. That's going to fall out. Good return. Deep. Pegging Bencic back.
1: Very calm right now. Just after those two big returns back to back. Just giving herself little fist pumps.
0: Serves. Bencic at love 30. So big moment for Goff, missing with the first serve. And Goff is looking all business, very business and focused, it would seem. She now waits for the forehand and with that good serve.
2: 15-30.
0: Into the net goes Goff with her forehand, so it's 15-30.
1: And good depth on the service ball. That one just in front of the service line.
0: So Bencic just trying to make sure that she can get back on parity in this game. Serves now is long, going towards the body of Goff. Now not happy with the bounce, just has to regroup. And now here comes the serve into the body of Goff on the backhand. And Bencic is made to bend low to try and get that ball back and can't control it, so it's 15-40.
1: Goff has done well here to get very aggressive on these second serves that Bencic is throwing in.
0: Keeping Bencic is spending quite a lot of time crouching low to get these balls back. Goff hitting with great power. Here comes the Goff goes too long with that serve, just long, but one break point saved here. 30-40. You can hear her coach leading the clapping there. He obviously got a microphone right near him, and you can hear his clapping. He's G'ing up Coco to make sure she comes up with a big return here. Bencic under pressure at 30-40. Serves to the fourth. Well, hits.
2: Yes, sir.
0: Going to be another first serve. Here it comes into the net. Not hanging around, quickly into her second service action. And Goff with the forehand to the forehand of Bencic, deep to the forehand of Goff, who goes to the forehand side of Bencic. And that forehand from Goff, though, goes long. So well played, Bencic. It's deuce.
1: Yeah, it's very well played, just defending against that pace. It looked like that last one skidded through a bit more, a little lower, which forced Coco to feel like she had to hit up on the ball. And then that's the one where she lost control.
0: early break for Sinner in the third set. Look, maybe starting to get control of that as Mochizuki probably thinks mentally, how do I come back from two sets to love? Down forehand from Goff, though, rolled to the forehand of Bencic. Big forehand from Goff, then looping backhand to Goff's forehand. It goes to the backhand, hit with more power now. Moving on to the ball is Goff on the forehand side as that ball was in mid-court, but actually makes an error.
1: Well, she had that ball on her racket. It was a great lofty ball down the tee, down the line, and with good depth to get the short ball. She set up the point perfectly.
0: So, game point for four all. Serves now, missing down the middle. And second serve. Gutsing it out is Bencic. Forehand from Goff is into the net, so well played from Belinda Bencic's point of view, just recovering from being under a bit of pressure on her serve. But she has levelled it up. So we've got a match developing here. 38 minutes we've been in action. I've always promised to be quite close. You look at the head-to-heads, they are quite...
1: Yeah, their matches have been pretty close. The last time they played was earlier this year.
0: And Goff is serving. So far, six double faults after going into a three-love lead. Now, Bencic comes in behind and is able to drill the volley away. So Goff under pressure now on her serve.
2: Love 15.
0: It's a one-service game, five double faults. And that handed the initiative back to Bencic after Goff, Jill, came out all guns blazing.
1: Yeah, she came out so strong, but Bencic has done well just to stay focused, stay in, and get back to even.
0: And now drawing Goff forward, a little drop shot. Can Bencic get to it? Yes, she can, but she can't steer it in. So it is 15 all.
1: Well, that was a very tough ball to know what to do with. It was so low. Goff closed the net very well to make the court seem so much smaller.
0: And Goff, 15 all. Serves now. Good serve down the middle. Got back well by Bencic, and I think that surprised Goff, swinging the backhand from just the center of the baseline. And it's 15-30. Pressure on the number seven seed now.
1: That's the first time I've really seen Goff sort of slap at that backhand, just trying to finish it so quickly.
0: Didn't move at all, did she, really? Came back with interest from Bencic. Forehand chop back by Bencic is going to float beyond the baseline. 30 all.
1: Bencic just trying to chip that ball back into play, but just lofted on her off the racket.
0: Goff has been in the fourth round three times prior to this. Never got further. Now serves, backhand from Bencic to the backhand of Goff, who goes to the forehand side of Bencic. Forehand from Goff. Now forehand down the line from Bencic. Got well back well by the backhand of Goff. Now forehand from Bencic, deep to the backhand cross court from Goff. Goff now looks to go down the line, but she was being pressurized by the quality of the ground strokes of Bencic. So it is break point for a 5-4 lead to Belinda Bencic.
1: Bencic did so well to stay on the cross on both the forehand and the backhand, but really good depth to just catch Goff, catching that ball late.
0: So Goff needs a good first serve here. Can't find it. Now the second serve. Can she make sure she just gets it in? Sometimes that's been a bit difficult. Forehand from Bencic, attacks it hard to the forehand of Goff, who has to run back. Backhand now from Goff into the net, and she's been broken. Looks to a team in disappointment because she was three love up in this set, pegged back to three all. Now she's been broken again, and Bencic calmly going about her business.
1: Yeah, what a turnaround. I feel like Goff is playing very fast as well, and she wanted to keep that tempo up because of how well she started this set, got it three love pretty quickly, and it did catch, I think, Bencic by surprise. But, I mean, that one game where Bencic finally got on the board at 3-1, that's where things started to shift and to turn. It just changed Bencic's demeanor and the way she went about. She got a lot more consistent, from that point on, but I would like to see Coco maybe slow things down a little bit, because Bencic right now is enjoying how quickly these points are going.
0: Well, she's sort of, obviously we talked about it, you know, quite a late start, sort of mentally. And Bencic was slow out of the gates, as you say, with Goff just all intense.
1: All over everything, yeah, super aggressive.
0: Well, very different than the way she played the other day when I saw that match. And it was maybe just to say, right, I mustn't play like I did the other day. Much be much more aggressive. But Bencic is starting to fight fire with fire here. Their head-to-head is very much in favour of Graf, 5-2. But they've had close matches, as you would expect. But here comes the serve from Bencic as she tries to win this first set. And she's going to win the first point because the forehand down the line from Goff on that service return is wide of the mark. 15 love.
1: A smart serve going to the forehand side of Goff on that first serve.
0: And they've met in the Australian Open in the fourth round, sort of part of comeback time for Bencic. Won the first set in that match. Goff, though, went to the forehand of Bencic, crouching low. Now Bencic has to run to a backhand, drawing Goff forward, and Goff should be able to stroke that forward hand away, and she does. But it was Goff's turn to put the defence of Bencic under pressure.
1: She's not backing down. Great depth from Goff on the forehand. Just hitting the back of the line to the point where Bencic may have thought it could have been long.
0: So 15 all. This is not going to be easy to get over the line here. Needs a good first set. Backhand hit with intent from Goff. Goff at full stretch on the forehand. Bencic drawing Goff forward, who stays back. He now comes back, backhand volley, and that's well played from Goff. She knew what she was doing there. She knew the forehand before it set up the opportunity to come in behind, and then she puts the backhand volley away.
1: That's a great move from Goff. And not the cleanest volley, but it doesn't have to be. She was smart just to keep it short in the court, right in front of her as she approached the net.
0: Well, she'd opened up the court. Just get it in play and point one. So 15-30. Bencic now having to work hard to close this set up. Misses with the first serve. Bencic now with the second serve. Goff. Just a gentle sway from side to side in the second serve. Into the backhand of Goff, which is into the net, and she looks to the roof in disappointment.
1: It was a body serve, which is a great serve, but she wanted a backhand so badly, Goff, that she kept trying to run around it, and that slice that Bencic had just kept following it into the body.
0: It's quite interesting where she sets up for to receive that side to make sure it favors the backhand. Now, that serve is long. And it's now the second serve at 30 all. Big point this. Backhand from Goff. Then the backhand from Bencic. So the forehand goes cross court from Goff. Bencic deep to the forehand side again of Goff. This time going to the backhand of Goff. He does well to get it back. Backhand from Bencic. Big forehand from Goff is over. Hit. 40-30 for the set.
1: Again, just moving the ball perfectly there for Bencic to really open up her strength, that backhand down the line.
0: So, having started slowly, coming back from three love down, 46 minutes of high quality tennis, and Bencic serves now down the middle, but it's long. Goff standing sort of way more of the center line so that she can try and favor the backhand on this second serve, and the serve goes to the Goff back, but it flicks the net. That was a slightly edgy one, wasn't it? So the second serve at set point for Bencic into the body of Goff, who attacks that one. It was in the hitting zone. That's what she wanted. It sat up for her, and it was an invitation to send it away for a winner, juice.
1: Yeah, it was. And Bencic played a very safe serve there, and it just went right into the backhand of Goff, right into the strike zone.
0: So, juice. One set point goes a-begging. Now she's got to work hard to fashion another one. off. Serves.
2: Right, first serve.
0: And another first serve.

0: full number one court now. And they're enjoying what they're seeing at 47 minutes so far, this first set. And serves now to the backhand of Goff. Got back well by Goff. Now Goff winds up a forehand, but it too much on that. And so we do have another set point.
1: Advantage, Benji.
2: I don't know if she, I don't really think she needed to change direction there, but for some reason, Goff was trying to loft it high to the up to the backhand side of Bencic.
0: So, Bencic, well, where will this go? Maybe to the forehand, do you think? Or try to, but she's trying.
2: I think so, yeah.
0: And she does, but goes too long. So, this maybe give Goff another chance. The previous one, she was able to attack the second serve on the previous point, and this time goes to the forehand side. Up the middle goes Goff. Goff then plays a little drop shot. Bencic can't get to that. That was delicately played.
2: Wow, that was quick thinking. That was unbelievable from Goff. Great hands. It was a really good pickup from Bencic on the return, and it was just really quick, clear thinking from Goff to throw in that drop shot.
0: Well executed. Died as soon as it hit the surface, and that gave Bencic no chance. So it's back to juice. And now Goff plays a forehand, deep to the backhand, cross court from Bencic. Oh, that's good, but Bencic coming in should be able to drill it away for a winner. She does. Drives the volley away to set up set point number three.
2: Amazing redirect off that turn, return Bencic. From Bencic. And she is so secure when she comes forward for that swing volley.
0: Now, can she make it third time lucky with this set point? And here comes the serve, and that serve is into the net. Not getting the percentage that she would like on the first serves, particularly on the outside, as she now serves into the body of Goff, it's into the net. And Belinda Bencic has turned this set around from being 3-love down, Swiss flags being raised on number one court to celebrate that first set going to the number 11 seed and last year's beaten semi-finalist, because she has taken the first set 6-4.
2: Yeah, quite a turnaround, I think. I mean, huge credit, I think, to both to adapt in different ways. I mean, this is the best we've seen Goff start a set. She came off to a roaring start up 3-love right away. We're just taking a look at some of the statistics and the numbers. 24 unforced errors from Goff, and that came obviously after that 3-love start. Only 10 unforced errors from Bencic. I think the 6 double faults from Goff, I think it started to affect her a little bit. And the second serve, Goff's been vulnerable. Less than 40% of her second serve points won, and Bencic is at 57%. So it's a big difference there between the two. But Bencic just got so much more consistent. I think, you know, she calmed down a little bit after trying to adjust to the fact with how aggressive Goff started that set. So it's been quite a turnaround.
0: And Goff only serving her first serves at 46%.
2: Yeah.
0: That's not good enough.
2: Yeah, that's low.
0: So she's got to sort that out, because then it leaves her vulnerable with her second serve, which we know with those 6 double faults, admittedly 5 were in her second service game. And then that just seemed to dent her confidence a little bit. But for Bencic, Goff has gone off here. And just to sort of give you an idea, it's now 9:30 here. That set was 50 minutes. So say something similar. What do you do at, say, 10:30?
2: I you mean if they split sets? I would imagine they would hold it to the next day. That's my thinking. But
0: because obviously it's the matter of the curfew.
2: I mean, they would rather stop it at a clean moment, where if they split sets and not risk stopping at like 2-all, but who knows?
0: Yeah. You know. Well, if Bencic wins this set, then I mean, it's a debate we don't need to have.
2: Yeah. I mean, it was quick turnaround. Actually, Goff's already back, so it was a quick break. Oh. And Bencic just was sitting on her chair. She's now back, already at the back of the court. It'll be Goff to serve first.
1: Time

0: So Goff now got to retrieve the situation. But as I say, I mentioned the Australian Open. It was 5-7 that Bencic won that set, but then Goff turned it round to 6-2, 6-1. That was in beginning of last year, but then that, as we mentioned, that was a sort of start back of a what was a really good 25, which included that run to the semi-finals here before Iga Swiatek rather humbled her in that semi-final 6-2, 6-love. Good serve out wide to the forehand 15. Of Bencic from Goff. She needs more of those to get that percentage up initially above the 50% mark. And serves now. That's another good first serve, and Goff should be able to drive this away, but Bencic keeps in the rally. But and then a very ordinary volley from Goff that is meekly put into the net.
1: Well, there she really did stop her feet. It was good anticipation again from Bencic, but Goff just completely stopped her momentum forward to the volley.
0: Hand on head in disappointment. Good serve out wide to Bencic. Draws Goff forward. He should be able to steer that behind Bencic. He does. Just took her time this time
2: 30-15.
0: To make sure she put it away for a winner. And it's 30-15.
1: She held the backswing for a very long time, almost waited for Bencic to make a move in a certain direction.
0: Misses down the center. Second serve at 30-15. Forehand from Bencic, deep to the forehand of Goff. That's going to fall just inside the backhand side of Bencic. Bencic goes deep to the forehand of Goff, having to move back. Then the big backhand, or try to play the in-out backhand. And Bencic just showing a little bit of frustration there that she didn't make a better job of that.
1: That was an unusual miss into the backhand. And you know when she changes, she's one of the best at changing directions down the line, so it was a big miss from Bencic.
0: 40-15. Goff not happy with the ball toss. So a lot at stake here. And Goff angled wide. Bencic calmly waiting as Goff looks to set this second set up the way with a service hold. But that's a great running onto her forehand, running round onto her forehand. Bencic steers it for a winner, and it's 40-30 on going down the backhand side of Goff. Serves now. Flicking through on the net. So another first serve for Goff. And there's another one. Serve. That won't help the referee if we have that going on for 10 minutes. Serves and misses with the first serve. And at 40-30, Bencic waits. Oh, and that is a pretty ordinary double fault. That was not good.
1: I felt like she almost got caught in between with the gopher to take pace off. It ended up being about 87 miles an hour, but I felt like it just lost so much pace as it was approaching the net.
0: Well, she's had, prior to this, the most double faults on the WTA Tour. At a rather
2: first
0: awful 226 prior to the championships. Well, she can add 7 to that from today, because that's what she's had now.
1: Ooh. Ooh. That was a big serve.
0: That was a big serve, 121 miles an hour.
2: Advantage, goal.
0: So she's got the advantage. She does follow often a double fault with an angry serve, doesn't she? But it's not helping her cause. And misses with the first serve, so that percentage not getting above 50%. Now the second serve. Backhand from Bencic to the forehand from Goff. And Bencic again. Oh, and that howl of anguish comes from Bencic, because she knows she should have done better there, because she's handed that game in the end to Coco Gauff, who leads 1-love in the second set. But Bencic got the first set 6-4.
1: Yeah, well, she screamed because that was one of those misses that even as I was watching her approach the ball, I was like, okay, she's got this point one, because it was on the backhand side. So really unusual from Bencic.
0: Well, for Bencic, got to keep the pressure on and make it harder for Goff, but she's

0: got to hold her serve here, but he was 3 love down in her the opening set, but regrouped as Goff sort of went a bit into her shell after a very fast start. And we've got, oh, we've got break back.
1: Break back points on center court for Mochizuki.
0: 15-40. He is, he's not going away, is he? Good serve from Bencic, so over here, which is what we're worried about because the forehand is into the net. And again, the forehand of Goff is often perceived as the weakness, and she's made a few errors on that wing. Forehand return from Goff to the bench issue, goes back. Backhand from Goff. Now Goff has to wind up a forehand. Oh, that's much better. Again, I think probably mirroring what you like about it, she moved on to that.
1: Yeah, exactly. When she doesn't hesitate, when she doesn't wait for the ball, when she hangs too far behind the baseline. So she's making a real conscious effort that anything shorter, she's stepping up to the ball more.
0: Serving now at 15-all, serves out wide to Goff's forehand. Got back well by Goff. Goff has to run to the backhand wing. The ball sits up for Bencic to drive to the backhand. Goff defending well here. Forehand from Goff is just wide.
1: Just.
0: Going that in-out forehand.
1: Yeah, she was going inside out. She barely had it. I like the way she was approaching it still in the same way where she's been successful.
0: 30-15. Ready to serve. And the serve is 40, wide. Oh, no, it's not. It's an ace. Thought for a moment that but it was right
1: Coco
0: on the...
1: I think Coco thought it was wide, too.
0: I wonder if we might get a chance to see that close call. Well, it's showing it, close call. Not much of the ball on the line, but that'll do. 40-15 for 1-all. Serves out wide to the forehand of Goff. Goff gets it back well, has to run to the backhand. Now Bencic has Goff on her backhand side, and then backhand bending low is Goff. Goff now moving to the forehand wing, goes deep to the forehand of Bencic, who goes cross-court, drawing Goff out wide, who does well. Big forehand from Bencic. Good rally this. Good win from Goff, too.
1: That's too good. I think the best rally of the match so far. And again, Coco not giving 13, up any 13. Ground, just going toe-to-toe with Bencic as far as consistently staying on that baseline. It's almost like she's approached this match wanting to play similarly to Bencic, being on top of the baseline, taking the ball really early.
0: So Bencic at 40-30. Goff showing great determination on that point, really hanging tough. Backhand return from Goff is long, so it is 1-all. It's almost like she wants to go the slugfest route.
1: Goff. I mean, I think when you decide to play more on the baseline, you sort of have to. When you take that position, it kind of forces you just to be more aggressive.
0: Well, for Goff, now having to serve, needs to get some consistency on her serve. Good serve this time. Got back Bencic. Draws Goff forward. He goes deep. Up to the net goes Goff. Bencic is onto this. What does she do with it? Unfortunately, she can't put it into the net from her viewpoint. He runs onto it, but steers it cross court and out.
1: Yeah, just didn't have the soft hands there that she needed. Bencic just hit it with a little bit too much pace.
0: 15 love. Serves down the middle. Good serve. Goff comes forward, should put this away. Oh, and up goes the lob, has to make a smash, does Goff. Bencic is still in it, sent up another lob, smash from Goff. But this time, second attempt, Goff does put it away, just running back and then putting the smash away. Well, it was not really a smash, it was just trying to place it away.
1: She got back a little bit faster on the second one. Just saw a sign that said Loco for Coco. I like that.
0: Well, Bencic then bets the service return, and then Goff is able to move on to that mid-court ball and swing it away for a winner. Better service game here from the American, 40 love. Maybe these rallies are just starting to

0: bit more confidence. And now serves, and that is long. And second serve at 40 love. Backhand from Bencic to the forehand side of Goff, who goes deep to Bencic's backhand. That was better. Yeah, a very confident service hold there from Goff, who moves to a chair, leading this set 2-1. He's still got plenty of work to do to get back into this match, having lost the first set 6-4.
1: By far her best service game in that. And it's always nice when you're, you know, in a such a tight match where you can just have a pretty quick, easy service game. It's such a nice feeling. You don't have to work so hard to dig in. But she's still trying to play the exact same way. I mean, she had chances in that first set, Goff being up 3-love. And so she's still going about this match the exact same way as she started.
0: Well, as the sun sets over London, and we have the lights on center court and number one court with the roof closed, Sinner looks like he's closing in. He saved those break points.
2: Time.
0: It's 4-2 there. I'm full of admiration for Mochizuki.
1: Yeah.
0: He has really, he can hold his head up high. Will be a straight sets, but that's no disgrace when you're ranked, when you come into this ranked 150 in the world. You've made Sinner probably work a little harder than he would like. But in the end, it looks as if that should be a win there. Not sure where this is going, though. Because it's going to be, well, we've been in action for over an hour. And we've only got an hour and 15 minutes of play left before we have to say goodbye for the night. Got Bencic with the serve. Bencic with the forehand. Goff goes to the backhand of Bencic. Winding up the forehand is Goff, deep to the backhand of Bencic. Then up the middle goes Goff with her backhand. Again, drawing Bencic slightly wider out onto her forehand. Down to the backhand side goes Goff. And eventually, that change of direction just gets the error of the Bencic racket. And so it's love 15.
1: I just got caught too far behind the baseline there. Bencic ended up back pedaling a couple feet.
0: So, love 15. Bencic looks up, now into her serve. And this is going down the middle. Got back well by Goff on her forehand. Goff with a forehand, deep to the forehand of Bencic. She goes to the backhand cross court from Goff. Well played by Goff. In fact, that's a stunning backhand winner. Swinging past.
2: Love 30.
0: Bencic, that was so sweetly struck.
1: Yeah, it was quite an angle as well.
0: Oh, you could hear the sound. It was barely a sound. She timed that to perfection. So she's love 30. Is Goff on the Bencic serve? Forehand hit hard. Bencic has to bend down low. Goff with a bit between her teeth here. Into big forehand. Bencic defending. Up goes a little Dinkar volley. Draws Bencic forward. Here's the volley. Smashed away. Is that in? Is that in?
1: Yeah, she
0: I
1: got
0: think
1: it.
0: Just. It was mishit, I venture to suggest, but it fell inside, and that's why Goff is smiling. Actually, she knows she was lucky.
1: Yeah, well, they just both had a funny exchange. 15, because 30. I don't think actually Bencic hit the volley cleanly.
0: No.
1: And it just had this weird loft to it. And I think Coco realized later she might have had a play on it, but they both had a nice laugh with each other at the net.
0: It almost like might have come up sort of near the top of the racket. Off. But it fell in, and so to relief for Bencic, because she was under pressure on that point from Goff. 15-30. Serves now down the middle. Got back by Goff to the backhand of Bencic. Goff goes to the forehand. It hit hard from Bencic. Has to move to her forehand wing. Does Bencic, and she puts that wide, long, going cross court. 15-40.
1: She's just motioning herself to 15-40. Go through the ball a little bit more. That one just pulling up off the forehand. Bencic. A couple break points now for Goff.
0: 15-40. Under pressure here. Can she hold her nerve? But Goff has found her rhythm in the last couple of games with her ground strokes off both wings. Misses with the first serve. Second serve is

good to the forehand of Goff. Hit hard and too hard for Bentic to control. So Goff is getting back into this match, leaving it 3-1. And Bentic is certainly having a chat, wondering what she's doing wrong. But actually, you've got to give credit to Goff, because the last 10 minutes or so,

0: Bent Goff comes in behind, but that is a great shot cross-court from Bencic. Goff seemed a little laboured coming to the net 15. And didn't make the backhand volley.
1: It wasn't a bad idea. I think she just started coming to the net a little bit too late, and by the time she got there, she was hitting the volley pretty much around the service line.
0: So, love 15. Giving Bencic a look here, maybe. Serves. Just missing. Under the roof here on a Sunday evening. Just gone 9:45. Misses with the serve down the center. Second serve coming from the 22-year-old American. Forehand from Bencic, deep to the backhand of Goff. Now Bencic drums forward. She's now coming into the net and pressurizing in Goff into try and making that pass. Sends it into the tram line. So positive play from Bencic, love 30.
1: Yeah, did well to get the return off the court, not using the center of the court, but getting Goff on the defense right away.
0: So, love 30. This is giving Bencic maybe a look here, forehand, but that serve is long. Again, the first serve's not coming in with the consistency she would like. Second serve. Backhand from Bencic up the middle to Goff's backhand. It goes cross court. Big backhand cross court from Goff is wide. So now she's got three break points.
2: Love 14.
1: And that pickup off the return from Goff, just landing so short in the court. Good movement through the ball from Bencic.
0: So, big opportunity for Bencic to get back on track in this set. Backhand got back deep. And that is a really good return to what was a good serve. And Goff, having looked so convincing over the last two service games, is put back in her box by Bencic because she break back immediately, and it's 2-3.
1: That's great response not to get down on herself in that case from Bencic. A couple second serves in that game, maybe a little bit more second serves from Goff, just gave Bencic a slight opening to get that break back.
0: So, I think we've got a change of ball, boy and girls, as you can hear the scampering going on in the background. I could tell you it's Sinner's being made to work pretty hard. It was that seventh game was a long one.
1: It was
0: one.
1: A long game,
0: 4-3.
1: Yeah.
0: So, fair play for these. Not, he's enjoying himself out on center court, but for it's all business look for both Belinda Bencic and Coco Gauff. And
2: time
0: played for Belinda Bencic. Now, if she was Gauff had an easy service hold a break last time, and now Bencic, now with her team looking on. I'm not sure I understand that, do you?
1: No. Sorry, I can't help you out.
0: Yeah. Well, I think just trying to give her a where she should serve, what she should do. And it's a close fought match as Bencic serves. Goff now with the forehand to Bencic. Big forehand from Bencic, deep to the forehand of Goff, who slips but recovers well. Chops that, drawing Bencic forward, who chops that, and that's going to fall to the backhand of Goff. Big backhand up the middle from Bencic. Bencic now goes to the forehand of Goff, who goes cross-court, drawing Bencic out wide, and that goes cross-court and out! Love 15.
1: Another instance of Goff finding that consistency throughout that rally.
0: And how well did she recover from just losing her footing? Sometimes on the roof, it gets a little bit of moisture.
1: Because it gets a little bit more humid, I think.
0: Yep. But that was a 14-stroke rally. So the intensity is there. As Bencic at love 15 serves to the forehand of Goff, who reaches for that. Rolled to the backhand of Goff. And that was placed well by Bencic. And Goff is disappointed, though, not to have got that in play going down the line.
1: She took a little bit of a chance by changing down the line on the backhand side. Wasn't quite balanced to be able to do that effectively.
0: So, now Bencic at 15 all. Serves out wide to the forehand of Goff. Got back well. Big crunching forehand. She just crashed.

0: crouched down and swung at that. It came right back where she wanted it, and there was the bend into that for a clean winner.
1: That was so fast, and she was so quick with the feet right off the serve to get ready for that big return.
0: So, 30-15. It was a pretty decent return, but it was in the hitting zone, and Bencic reacted. The 30-15, second serve from the 29-year-old. Backhand from Goff, deep to the forehand. Has to, Bencic gets it back while scooping it. Now the backhand to the backhand of Goff up the middle. Backhand from Bencic also up the middle. Forehand out onto the backhand, cross court from Bencic. Bencic has to run to a forehand wing, but there's nothing she can do about that shot from Goff because it's now 30 all.
1: And that was a scream you heard from Goff after that backhand winner. It's a good sign from Goff. Just gives you an insight into the fact that she's feeling a little bit better out there. It's great fighting.
0: Well, she knows she made a good shot there. She's digging deep here. She's at 30 all. Every point starting to feel a little significant. That serve going cross onto the forehand wing is very wide. So increasing pressure on the Bencic serve here. Backhand from Goff, up the middle, right on the baseline. Bencic had nothing to do with it, could do nothing about that. And a howl of anguish from Bencic, who looks to her team and wondering, what do I do here?
1: I think she's not quite sure where to go with the second serve. I mean, she's tried to go to so many different locations that time, going into the body, and just flustered, I think, with how well Goff just hit the back of the line on that return.
0: 30-40 for 4-2. And for a second successive break of Bencic's serve. Goes to the forehand of Goff. Backhand from Bencic up the middle. Forehand from Goff. Bencic is into the net, and another shriek of anguish from Bencic, who looks up at team as to wondering, what do I do? And she's looking angry because she can't fathom this. So she's under pressure now, 4-2, but put it behind her because she did break
1: a meeting. She bounced back well last time, yeah.
0: But Goff is starting to look in control, particularly in the rallies now. More and more seem to be going her way, but she needs a good service game. But we know her serve can be vulnerable, and it's not clicked yet. Serve, and that it has clicked there. Because it clicked with her second ace of the match, angled too wide for Bencic to get anywhere near.
1: Well, I do feel like that's the one that she's actually executing very well on that deuce side, is that slice out wide.
0: So, serves to the, down the middle. Goff now, second serve. Forehand from Bencic, rather loops that to Goff, who has to go back for that loop. Now the backhand with pace from Goff. Backhand hit with pace from Bencic to the forehand, up the middle of Goff, and it's 15. Into the net, 15 all.
1: Well, that was interesting, that mistake coming from that right down the center ball where Bencic was able to cramp Goff on the forehand. That ball just getting a little too close to her body.
0: Serving now at 15 all. Bencic goes to the backhand. Now that ball's going to fall just on the baseline. And it bounced rather right on the baseline. And then she had to recheck. 15. And that cost her.
1: Yeah, that ball just didn't come to her. She was expecting off the bounce, the ball maybe coming at her body a little bit more. And it just stopped.
0: Having hit the baseline. Goff into the backhand of Bencic, who goes to the back, up the middle. Backhand now from Goff, looking to go down the line into the net, 30 all.
1: That's a tough one to change direction on. It just was stayed so low.
0: Margins here now. This is, we're not, who's trying to get the mental superiority out there at the moment? I'm not sure who has. It's close fought, 30 all. Chopped back by Bencic, floating out. Tried to take the pace off that service return.
2: 14-30.
1: And went for her confident serve as well, out wide to get the quick mistake off the return.
0: I think Mochizuki has now got to try and save match points. But here, Goff is going to just see that block return and she's getting a grip of this set. We approach 10 o'clock, and I think if she wraps it up now, I think we will be playing to a conclusion here.
1: Yes, I think so. It's only, what, a couple minutes before 10, right?
0: Well, this is 28 minutes, you know, so you could see something similar. So, but there's still plenty of life there could be if she rallies from here. But
1: and we did see an interesting graph a little bit earlier. It was most of Bencic's shots are going to the forehand side, 46% and 29% in the middle, 26% to the backhand side. So she is still targeting the forehand side of Goff, with Goff right now striking the ball well.
0: Well, I can tell you that Sinner is through in straight sets under the roof on center court. So his job is done. But perhaps the sets, three sets, but three entertaining sets.
2: Time.
0: Sinner in the end having too much for his qualifying opponent, who could be rightly proud of what he's achieved this week. But here, now, the last match standing on this middle Sunday. For Sinner, he hopes to, in a week's time, to be celebrating another Wimbledon title. That's his date with destiny. But here, in a women's event, there will be a new champion crowned. None of the players have won this title before who are through. And so a big opportunity. Bencic now trying to stay in this second set. Serves now, backhand return from Goff. Well, she doesn't make the return because that was a good serve.
1: A little bit more kick on that serve again. Not much pace, 94 miles an hour, but it really kicked up on Goff.
0: So now the serve at 15 love is into the net. She's been a little bit frustrated with the quality of the service returns from Goff. And where is she going to put this one? Trying to go into the body of Goff, who this time doesn't make the return, so 30 love.
1: It's a big slap at the ball from that return from Goff.
0: Now, Goff waiting. 30 love for Bencic. Serves now. That's long. As we get past the 10 o'clock mark. Serves. Oh, a double fault. That's not going to help.
2: 30-15.
0: So it's 30-15. I think that's is that the second or third?
1: Double just the fault. Second, I think, total double fault from Bencic.
0: Well, needs to put that behind her. Goff seems to have solved her double faultitis. As good serve, but Bencic now drives that volley away. Is that good?
1: Yep. She just made it. It looked close, and I think she mishit that one slightly too, but love the move from Bencic. Great serve, good recognition to take that ball out of the air.
0: I need you, your eyes there, Jill, in the gathering gloom.
1: I'm here for you, Rupert.
0: Thank you. 40-15 for 3-5. Serves now down the middle. Good serve. That's game just what she wanted. A confident service hold. Okay, admittedly included a double fault, but 40-15. Now she knows she can break the Goff serve, but she's got to now just find a way.
1: Well, I think any second serve she gets, she has to really go after it and just keep putting that pressure on Goff's serve.
0: She's improving her stats. She's got over the 50% mark here with her first serves, and she gets one in there, but a good return from Bencic. Bencic with the backhand. Goff out wide, goes deep to the backhand of Bencic, who could she have done better?
1: I think she wanted to take that backhand cross, but it's now she is in her head to try and always go to the Goff forehand side.
0: 15 love. And serves now. Forehand from Bencic. Big backhand from Goff. Cross court goes Bencic. Goff goes deep to the backhand of Bencic. And that depth just unsettling Bencic. And so it is 30 love.
1: It's great penetration through the ball from Goff in these first couple points.
0: Goff looks to be firmly in the zone here. All business-like. As I say, the serve is a much more settled beast now. And now the second serve. Backhand from Bentic is splayed wide. And so it is set point after 33 minutes. Race through this set, since they may want to get the job done tonight. And we certainly will continue here just after 10 o'clock, which will be pleasing the referee. And forehand from Bentic. Goff goes deep to the forehand, right on the baseline. Goff with a looping forehand to the Bentic forehand. Dug back by Goff on a backhand. A little chop drop shot from Bentic, but Goff's athletically to it. Bentic is equally confident at the net with that backhand, anticipated where the ball was going to go and just made sure she got it past Goff. And she did, 15. But it's still a set point for Goff.
1: Excellent close at the net from Bentic after the drop shot. Good reaction.
0: And gets an applause from Goff as well for her reactions to that. Service fault. Now the second serve. And that is a double fault. I spoke too soon on the double fault front.
1: Her eighth one of the match. Haven't seen one in a while, though.
0: But it does create doubt in her mind as she tries to get over the line in this set. Serves now. Good serve. Got back well by Bentic. Drops right now. Bentic has to get forward to it. Gets to it. Up goes to the defensive. Lob that is delicately played. Falls inside the baseline. And that was great touch. We've seen examples of that in this match from Goff. And she has leveled it up. We've had an hour and 25 minutes. And we should be able to get a conclusion tonight.
1: Just competed exceptionally well to get herself back into this match, Goff.
0: Yep. Well, that was a much better set from Goff's point of view, and certainly Jill looked to be really confident. The serve has improved, and just generally there was a momentum shift, and Bentic was getting increasingly frustrated.
1: Yeah, I agree. I think it was a combination of both. A very high quality set from both. Actually, after looking at the numbers, both kept it really tidy. And I do think Goff definitely improved in the service category. Her first serve percentage went up. She was winning a lot more behind her first and second serve. But I think the first serve points won got a lot lower from Bentic, and that was just Goff returning a little bit better. She's being hyper aggressive again, which was how she started the match overall.
0: So here we go as they look to wrap up proceedings. What do we got in terms of time? Because I think it's time, gentlemen, please, as they say in pubs.
1: It's right now.
0: It's 22:06. So, first set was 50, that was 35. So, all being well, we should be able to wrap this match up. But you never know. But for Bentic, well, as I said, when they last met in a slam, she won the first set and then lost the second and was then brushed aside in the third set as well, but she needs to find some confidence now. Big backhand return from Goff. Big wound up from Goff to the backhand cross court from Bentic. Down the line goes Goff. Goff has to check, but gets the backhand. And then looping backhand from Bentic falls just in. Then a big forehand from Bentic. Goff digging deep here. Now Goff goes into the net, but they were both straining every sinew there. And it's 15 left.
1: That was excellent rally. That last backhand from Goff was a little bit strange. Almost looked like she got her feet tangled. Ball didn't come right to her and just needed one more step forward, which she's been doing so well throughout this match.
0: So Bentic now serving 15 love. Serves. That goes wide on the backhand side.
3: You get the ball, please, mate.
0: And the ball's just loose. You heard the umpire's voice just telling the ball boy to quickly pick up that ball, and which he has done. Forehand from Goff to the forehand of Bencic, who goes deep to the forehand of Goff. Cross court goes Bencic, dug back by Goff, draws Bencic forward. She's at the net now, but intercepts with the volley. Bit up now. Oh, Goff, brilliant. Bencic trying to close off the angles, but Goff had the ingenuity to pass her on her forehand side.
1: Well, she did very well to get those adjustment steps right when she needed it. Goff, that volley right on the baseline. She had to adjust both the swing and the feet, held the forehand well to the last moment.
0: Great shot from Goff, 15-all. She's playing some aggressive, positive stuff right now. Backhand from Goff to the backhand of Bencic. Loops now. Goff comes in behind that. Should be able, drives the volley well, but keeps Bencic in the rally. But Bencic, well, there was a brief opportunity. You felt there could be a chance there as Goff didn't put it away with total 15, conviction. 30. But the error comes off the Bencic racket, 15-30.
1: That was an opportunity because Bencic actually had time to hit that target. I think at the last moment, maybe just saw Goff nudge forward to the net. Got a little bit distracted.
0: 15-30. So pressure immediately on Bencic. Goff now forehand, goes to the forehand of Bencic, loops to the forehand of Goff, goes to the backhand, cross-court Bencic. Goff with her backhand into the net, and that was Goff just letting out a little howl there. 30-all. This is going to be a close fourth set.
1: I think it's going to be very close.
0: Very. Who can get the mental ascendancy? This is game's already 5 minutes. They don't want every game to be 5 minutes, then they may have a problem. But here comes the serve. Backhand return from Goff, deep to the forehand of Bencic. Then Goff trying to think play a drop shot there. Not, she just looked indecisive.
1: Looks like, it looked like a last minute decision to go for the drop shot. She's actually been pretty successful when she's thrown in that drop shot.
0: 40-30. And Bencic trying to just make sure that she's in front on the scoreboard, just to put Goff under a bit of pressure. Serves now, backhand from Goff. Oh, he's a clean winner. Again, mirroring what you're saying, she was moving forward.
1: Yep, exactly. And what a great redirect. Didn't try and overplay, didn't try and overswing, just guided it perfectly down the line.
0: That will frustrate Bencic at deuce. And serves now, and to the forehand of Goff into the net. Good response.
2: Bencic.
0: She's standing firm. But this is going to be a really hard-fought deciding set, you feel. Not quite sure which way it's going to go. They're both playing on the edge. Here comes Bencic into the net with that first serve. Goff just G'ing herself up, ready to try and fashion something. Where's this serve going to go? It goes again to the body of Goff on the backhand side, and Bencic then sends that out, and she's under pressure. She was getting frustrated in the second set with what she was doing with her serve, and maybe she's starting to feel that again already.
1: I mean, I feel that she can feel when she has to throw a second serve in there because Goff is just pouncing on it right now. I mean, this is probably the most aggressive I've seen Goff on second serve returns.
0: Well, she's definitely upped her game from where she played in a previous match, where it was not a match of highest quality, but here she's definitely found some power and some consistency. But deuce it is. One set all. Serves to the forehand of Goff. Hit hard. Bencic, though, has no answer to that because the ball she can only swing into the net. And maybe Goff is just starting to cast the seeds of doubt in Bencic's mind.
1: Yeah, and smart in this moment where it's such a tight first game, just to be very aggressive down the center of the court from Goff on that return.
0: So Bencic now serves at break point. to Goff. Got back well backhand. Bencic then swings that deep to the forehand court. Goff gets it back well. Big forehand from Bencic. Scrambling away as Goff chopping that back and gets the net called as Bencic. Bencic now goes too long. Great defending from Goff. And Bencic looks a little dispirited as she walks to her chair because she's been broken.
1: I feel like after that first set, too, like the crowd really got behind Goff. I mean, it got louder. They were so excited for her to be able to win that second set. And even in that first game, there was quite a roar as she's been keeping this momentum up.
0: Well, I suppose, I know Bencic got to the semi-final last year, but Goff has probably more... It's more the crowd here more familiar.
1: Well, I think also just but feeding off the energy, right? Feeding off the energy that Goff is exuding as well. Now this service game for Goff is going to be important.
2: Take your seats quickly, yeah. Please.
0: She needs
2: the
0: to.
2: Players are ready.
0: The players aren't hanging around. I think they want to get the match finished because they will know. They all know the house rules. And they have no, they don't hang around anyway, these two. So Goff serves into the net. And she needs to keep the consistency going. And Bencic, though, has just got to hang on in there. And maybe immediately break back. Goff with the looping forehand to the backhand of Bencic. Drilled to the backhand of Goff. And that's better. Drilling that deep to the backhand of Goff, who... then makes an error. She's had 35 unforced errors, though, Goff.
1: Yeah.
0: It says here, but...
1: 35,
0: does
1: yeah.
0: it feel like that?
1: Not like recently.
0: No. Serves to the forehand of Bencic, who gets it back well, but then Goff moving forward, steers it away off her backhand,
2: 15
0: and just finds perfect placement in the forehand court.
1: No hesitation. Oh. I love her intention of wanting to hit and just keep going. Yeah, transitioning forward.
2: 13,
1: wow, big ace down the tee.
0: Yep.
1: From Goff. Just her third ace.
0: 121 mile an hour too. So she's in the groove now, and she's looking steely-eyed as the serve. Oh, doesn't like the ball toss. But Bencic is feeling the heat. Coming at her now. Misses with the first serve. But I'm sure Bencic is a fierce competitor, will be... Oh, and see, the double faults. That's the thing that gives Bencic always that little sense that could come her way. And that's a ninth double fault.
1: And it's so important for Goff just to let these go. I mean, she struggled with it at the beginning of the first set as well.
0: Serves now out wide to Bencic. Got back well. Scooped back by Goff defending. Now Goff then. Well, that was a terrific. The shot off the return. Turned that round magnificently, swinging that backhand across court to create the opening.
1: Just so good on the defense to push Bencic back behind the baseline.
0: 40-30, and this is Goff looking in control at the moment, although again, with the first serve, you just never know. It's always just hangs around the possibility. Serves to the forehand of Bencic, and goes long. So the break is consolidated, and it's 2-love.
2: Goff leads 2 games to
0: Goff
2: love, final set.
0: Is starting to give the impression she's enjoying herself.
1: Yeah, this is what's the difference to me in the demeanor and just the positive energy coming from Goff. I mean, she kept it up after she won that second set. She almost hasn't even allowed Bencic to reset as far as bringing that positive emotion.
0: Bencic is looking dispirited at times and frustrated that she doesn't know how to solve the problem that is Coco Goff. A forehand deep to the forehand of Bencic. Then forehand from Goff to the backhand that's looping. Justin driving forward is Goff onto that forehand. Now again with a forehand that's going to right on the sideline. Got back well by Bencic. Sliced back in. Goff in behind that. Plays a volley. Bencic is cubing back. Up goes the lob. Is it going to fall in? No! Again, terrific play from Goff.
1: So fast. I mean, the dive volley, almost dive volley from Goff. Bencic tried to rush her, tried to use the power to get it past her, but how quick Goff was in just getting steady and ready with the feet.
0: I think it looks as if she has got the confidence in her game at the moment. Bencic being rattled. That serve, though, is long, and a very long. May just be reflecting the pressure she's under. Now the second serve. Doesn't want to be going a double breakdown, but she's only love 15 here. Serves now. Backhand from Goff to the backhand of Bencic, and she's going to be love 30 down.
1: So early. Took it so early, that return. A few feet inside the baseline.
0: She's been pressurized into mistakes now. The crowd sensing, and Goff clearly has lots of supporters in the crowd. The cheers echoing around this wonderful arena. And love two, it's love 30. She's under pressure. Good serve. Got back well by Goff to the forehand. Bencic now is into the net, has a chance. Doesn't need to do anything, but she came in behind that, but it didn't have to make the volley because she had confidence with the way that forehand was played.
1: Yeah, she looked that. I think that was probably the biggest strikes on the ball from her on that forehand side of this match.
0: So, Goff has never got beyond this round here. Has in the front of set. Great return. Deep to Bencic's forehand. Goff now again. Chopped back by Bencic. Bencic now has to reach for a forehand. Oh, that's extraordinary. A forehand passing shot with Goff sort of on the service line, but she looked under pressure, but sizzled it past her.
1: Well, she read it well. She knew Goff was going to target her forehand side, but you still have to execute a ball like that. She was on the full stretch.
0: She looked under pressure, but she's 30 all, hanging tough here. As is so typical of her, the way she has played over the last couple of years, she is a force to be reckoned with. Now, serves to the forehand of Goff. Hit hard to the forehand of Bencic. And that's but now driving that volley away is Bencic as that ball comes back. Driving it with the backhand, steering it away for a winner, 40-30.
1: She's hitting the forehand down the line better now. Bencic being very aggressive, but keeping her margins well inside the sideline.
0: That'll do her confidence good,
1: yeah,
0: too. She's under pressure, but she's come up with two very convincing points to put herself in a position to be 1-2 down in this set and right in this set. A double break would make you feel a hard task, but she knows that Goff serve can be broken. Serves to the backhand of Goff. Forehand from Bencic is into the net, though. Juice. Good deep return.
1: It got low with the legs. Bencic put just a slightly too flat on the forehand in that case.
0: So, as we come to the end of play on this first Sunday, just this one match late at night, providing the drama. There's been some fantastic matches throughout the day here, but this is just possibly the icing on the cake as well. Forehand from Goff, hit hard to Bencic, his forehand, who does well. Scooping it back is Goff on her forehand. Bencic is at the net. Backhand volley from Bencic. Bencic, though, well, was
1: she
0: looking to
1: lucky
0: cover forehand, but my goodness me, she had to, it was coming at her, but Bencic looking to go down the backhand wing of Bencic. Goff puts it into the net.
1: Just a little surprised, but Goff didn't try and go for the lob there. Bencic was just only a couple inches from the net.
0: Game point for 1-2. Here comes the serve. Forehand from Goff into the net. So it is 1-2. They go to the changeover. And this is going to be a hard-fought set. There's no two ways about it. Just keeping an eye on the clock. We've got less than 40 minutes of play here. And Bencic just doing a little stretching.

0: got strapping on.
1: On the back of her left leg, It's not quite a tight, sometimes the tape you see that's white, that's the tighter tape that once you use to make the muscles a little bit more secure, but this what she has on there is kinesio tape, and it's just to get the blood flowing a little bit. I know there's a lot involved, but you're looking at me totally confused.
2: Don't
1: worry, she looks okay.
2: Yeah, she looks fine. Yeah. Fine,
1: don't
2: fine.
1: Worry about it.
2: It might be one of those mental things, you know. Is it a placebo? You know what I mean? Something that.
1: Yes, I know what you mean. No, I don't. No, it actually does work.
2: Okay.
1: Yeah.
2: Right.
1: There's scientific evidence.
2: Okay.
1: Done the studies, I think, with that tape as far as if it's placebo or not. Sometimes you need the certain amount of testing to see if it does.
2: Sure,
1: I think it does work.
2: I'm sure there's a very good reason, and you've explained the reason. And anyway. What we've got, though, is a match on here, 2-1, Goff serving in this deciding set. Serves to the... and that's... I think it's going to fall in. It came off the racket. It is going to fall in. Prattley hit the roof. And now Bencic is still in this. Bencic with a big forehand. Extraordinary point. Nancy drives the volley away. I mean, that was a complete mishit. I mean, she's praying because somehow that ball landed in and then she turns it around to win the point. I don't know how high that ball went, but it might have gone fairly near the roof. We're just going to see now that point is being played for us. But anyway, extraordinary. Now, Goff serves. Forehand return from Bencic goes long, 15-all.
1: Yeah, you heard Goff just say, come on, good location there. Just the body forehand with that serve.
2: So, 15-all, and serving now, Goff, out wide, shot back by Bencic. Bencic then coming in behind that little chip shot. There's a chip shot on the way home, isn't there? But the chip shot, she came in behind and then was able to get the error off Bencic, so it's 30-15. Been a long day. Forehand return from Bencic, big forehand from Goff. Now Goff winds up a backhand that goes to the cross court from Bencic. Goff going back cross court with her backhand, again going cross court. They're trading cross court backhands at the moment. Slightly wider goes Goff with her backhand. Then she tries to play a drop shot, but she gets that all wrong.
1: No, that was the wrong. I think that was a wrong shot. It was too fast, I think, off Bencic's racket to be able to control the drop shot with such soft hands.
2: Well, the Bencic camp getting animated. Because it's 30-all. They can sense that there's always a chance. And Goff is under a bit of pressure here at 30-all. She had a bit of good fortune, one of the points in this game. Backhand from Goff. Bencic goes up the middle with a backhand and then slicing it, drawing Bencic forward. And that seemed, again, a poor choice from Goff because it opened up the opportunity for Bencic to come in and pressurize her, and now it's 30-40.
1: Well, again, it almost seemed like it was between Goff's mind whether to go deep with that chip or go for the drop shot, and just landed so short. Yeah, right in the service box for Bencic to attack.
2: Right, 30-40. Big point here for Goff. She's missed with her first serve. You always know there's a potential chance on the Goff serve. This is an important second serve. Goes to the forehand of Bencic. She goes to the backhand of Goff. Got back well. Now Goff winds up a forehand to the backhand up the middle to the backhand side of Goff. Bencic loops that to the forehand cross court from Goff. Crouching low is Bencic. Running onto the backhand is Goff. Goff now winds up a forehand. Moving Bencic forward. Drops that, drawing Goff forward. Goff, Bencic intercepts it, but Goff anticipates, the ball comes at her, but she gets the racket in the way to steer it into the open court. Great point.
1: Just unbelievable reaction to just get ready for that ball to come right into the body for Goff.
3: Juice.
1: She had barely finished her swing on the previous shot before that ball came right back at her. Great reaction.
2: Well, it was almost like a bit of a hit and hope, but all the same, the fact she had the control and a roar of delight to save that break point, true class. And now, serving Juice. Serves to the forehand of Bencic, to the forehand from Goff. Cross court goes Bencic. Goff has to scurry back. Now she winds up a forehand right on the baseline. Bencic drawing Goff wide out on a forehand win, goes to the backhand side and comes up with a winner. And a little bit of disappointment itches over the face of Coco Gauff there, but advantage good work Bencic. From Bencic.
1: Yeah, that's too good. That's such a well-played point. She just kept keeping Coco Gauff off balance. She slipped a little bit on the grass, which just opened up that down the line for Bencic even more.
2: I think it was still would have been difficult to get to, but obviously now serving at break point. Forehand, chopped back by Bencic, drawing Gauff forward now and trying to steer that. And it is now 2-2. Does show this is going to be full of tension.
0: Games all, final sets.
2: Tell you what, we're up against it.
1: I know, you keep checking out the time.
2: Well, I'm because what if we're 5-5?
1: I think they're going to get it done. They're playing so fast. Yeah. I mean, the points are going pretty fast.
2: 24 minutes we've been going so far, 2-2. And we've got just under half an hour. Just half an hour. So Jill may be right. But whatever, it's going to be possibly touch and go. Good backhand from Gauff. Gauff then leaps that to the backhand of Bencic. Gauff gets down low on that backhand. And I think that's in.
1: Just hits the back of the line.
2: Yep, just hits the back of the line as we look at the close call. It's so close. She looks at the monitor, does Bencic. Looks up at her team in frustration. Technology. There's nothing you can do about it. But there it is, 2-2. Love 15, Bencic. But Gauff will now wait. That's going to be a second serve as that ball off the tape goes out. Serves now to the backhand of Gauff, who goes to the backhand, hit hard by Bencic, deep to the forehand court of Gauff. Gauff has to go to her backhand side, goes cross court, drawing Bencic forward, deep, up goes the lob. Bencic is having to run back and then gets it. Now Gauff with drilling that deep to the backhand court, cross court goes Bencic. Another stunning rally developing here as chopped back by Gauff, sliding into it. Bencic running onto it, up goes the lob again. Can Bencic put it away? Yes, she can. 15-15.
1: What an excellent point overall. I was just watching Bench's side of the court actually there with the footwork, how quick she was to get up and back in the court.
2: Gauff was sliding around at the back as well. So really intense point there for 15-15. And Bencic clenching her fist to her team as she hung on in there and she's throwing down the gauntlet to her opponent, the seventh seed Coco Gauff. Remember, the head-to-head is very steeped in Goff's favour at 5-2. Serve down the middle. Gauff gets it back well. Drilled forehand deep to Goff's forehand. Backhand goes cross-court Bencic. Scrabbling for this, and it's going to be Gauff who wins it. Bencic was struggling. Intensity from those ground strokes from Gauff, too hot.
1: Again, just too good from Gauff. Taking those couple steps forward to the ball. Flying inside the court.
2: Well, crowd lapping this up. As now serving at 15-30. Long rallies ensuing here as Bencic serves now. And this is forehand from Gauff up the middle. Big forehand from, which is too long from Bencic. She's disappointed, hands on hip in frustration that she didn't make that. She's looking 15, at the 14. Video replay. And it is quite long.
1: Didn't look quick. We didn't look convinced that she missed that one.
2: So it's 15-40. So break points here to save two of them. Can she hold her nerve and turn this around? Forehand from Gauff is well played. Now Gauff driving that away. Oh, it cannons off the top of the net and ricochets out. Caught at her mercy,
0: 30-40.
2: But she misjudged it, 30-40.
1: What a return to set up that swing volley as well. End up hitting the net and just drifting wide.
2: So one of these break points saved, 30-40. Serves now into the net. Looks up, hush around number one court. Still pretty full, as you would expect. Forehand from Goff at full stretch. Bencic then goes to the forehand. A little drop shot from Goff is too well played. And unfortunately, Bencic, well, hangs. It's Goff who's got her nose back in front here. And Bencic looked a little dispirited talking to her team, but Goff just found a way.
1: It was a better time to use the drop shot. It was, the return had much more height, more depth. Bencic was caught hitting it way behind the baseline above her shoulders and that short part of the court, so the drop shot didn't have to be absolute perfection. She had so much more room to work with.
2: And well, you can see Bencic doing some serious breathing exercising just to calm things down and refocus and put the disappointment of that game behind her. But she's been able to break off, so you know, that's why it's all, there's not without hope here. But Goff, if she consolidates here, it might start to get a bit more difficult. But how often do we see people trying to get over the line? Well, we were watching the match earlier with Felix.
1: It's not the easiest thing to do, is it?
2: Never easy. Never easy. Suddenly you look to be in cruise control, but then that service game to close a match out, the demons appear. But Coco Gauff, at 22 years of age, trying to get through to the last eight for the first time in an already storied career. Serves now, backhand return from Bencic, big backhand that goes long from Gauff. It's her turn to put hands on hips in disappointment 15. That she didn't control that backhand.
1: It was a nice just quick block return there from Bencic. Not a big swing on that backhand, so it came back a little bit quicker to Goff.
2: Serves now, and going to get away with it. Remarkably, no Wimbledon champion left in the draw now as we approach the latter stages.
1: So on the women's side,
2: On the women's side. The Venus Rosewater dish will have a new name on it. Forehand return from a Bencic. Bencic has to run to a forehand. Now a little drop shot from Goff, but Bencic reads it and goes, but great anticipation from Goff on her backhand wing to steer the volley across court for a winner.
1: Absolute excellent 15. Reaction from Goff. She kept the line open just enough and made the move at the last second to make Bencic go in that direction.
2: How well did she play that?
1: Yeah.
2: Textbook stuff. Goff now serving. Forehand return from Bencic. Then a backhand from Goff to the backhand, deep to forehand court of Goff, who goes deep. And then that ball looks like it's been mishit from Bencic. It has, and she lets the racket go out of her hand. Not in, with throwing, 15. It just drops out. But a sense of disappointment and rueful shake of the head at 30-15.
1: Yeah, somehow Goff again finding the depth to get Bencic in trouble.
2: Goff has really got the bit here between her teeth, and she's winning now this game, it would seem, at 40-15, because that service returns out, and Bencic looks to her team with her hand on her hips, wondering, how do I stop this bombardment that's coming at me? Goff has turned up the heat, chopped back by Bencic. Then the forehand from Goff, though, this time isn't right. I think she got 14, get everything right there.
1: That was a tricky return. It was more of a slice return, but it had a lot of pace on it. Tough for Goff to have to lift up on that ball.
2: Serving now is Goff to forehand of Bencic, and that goes long. So she has closed this game out. She's two games away. Two service games away.
1: It's a great service game.
2: And that was good. And look at her. My goodness me, she looks like a prize fighter now. She's got a sense of purpose. I think she feels she may be getting the edge over her opponent. And what, how many grapes now? No, she's just actually thinking of changing racket.
1: A new ball, so both actually going for a more tightly strung racket for more control.
2: Big service game for Bencic now. Can she keep it together? Can she just put pressure on Goff? She needs to. She doesn't want to be a double breakdown. The Swiss 29-year-old. world number 11, and last year's beaten semi-finalist. Now serves now. Backhand from Goff, up to the forehand of Bencic. Then a little slice backhand deep to the forehand of Bencic, and she steers that one wide, does Bencic. The momentum has definitely swung in the favour of Goff. She looks much more convincing out there at the moment.
1: Absolutely, yeah. And I like that shot too, that chip just down the centre of the court. It's hard to get an angle from that position.
2: Serves now, love 15, down the middle, got back by Goff to the backhand of Bencic, then a big backhand deep to the forehand wing of Bencic, then another, going to the backhand side is Goff, but this time the accuracy deserts it, that looping forehand falls out, 15-0.
1: Yeah, trying to guide it down the line with depth once again, but just had to pull off it, ended up running into the ball, Goff.
2: Fascinating match, this is developing into and the mind games, but Goff has looked super impressive of late in this latter stages. Right. Forehand from Goff. Right. So, 15 all. Is that St. Bean in action? 34 minutes so far. Still hope for Bencic. She just now needs to make sure she holds her serve here. Forehand deep to Goff's forehand, and then Bencic there gets the error off the Goff forehand. So she's got her nose in front in this game.
0: 30-15.
2: There's confirmation of the score.
1: Just over 2 hours now, this match. Just 2 hours.
2: Just 2 hours. It doesn't want to be 2 hours and 20. Forehand, down serve down the middle. Was that long?
1: It was just long.
2: Yeah. So second serve. 30-15. This serve to the body of goes long, the service return. 40-15. Just keep hang on in there. Bencic will be saying to herself, hang on in there, put her under pressure because her serve can wilt. Maybe a little bit of nerves as she tries to get over the line. So 40-15 for 3-4. Serves now. Just goes long to the backhand side. Second serve coming up now from Bencic. And the serve is to the backhand. Goff gets it back up the middle to the forehand of Bencic. Bencic now has to go out wide, but too difficult for Bencic to get to that forehand as the angle created by Goff was too good.
1: I spread the court well there, Goff. Well, it was a little loftier ball from Bencic. It just allowed Goff to get a little bit more acceleration through the ball.
2: And finding the line and hitting it at Chrissy's there. Goff calmly waits at 40-30 on the Bencic serve. Up the middle to Bencic, hits it with power. So does Goff with a forehand to the forehand of Bencic. Cross court goes Goff. Bencic has to scrabble for a backhand and it's into the net. And a dejected look comes across her face as she reaches out to her team to wonder, what do I do? There's at the far end of the court, away from her. She's serving at our commentary end. Which, if you know your Wimbledon, is we have Henman Hill just behind us. Serves now. Out wide, but too wide. Oh, ball goes... comes somewhere, racket ricochets, and there's a spectator catch. Can't keep the ball, mate. Serves now. To the forehand, roll back up the middle by Goff. Goff then goes to the forehand of Bencic. Bencic decides to stay back, then goes, loops the ball up to try and make Goff put some pace on it, to which he does to the backhand of Bencic. Bencic now with a backhand cross court, so does Goff go. They're trading backhands cross courts. Who's going to change direction? No one at the moment. In fact, Goff does there with a backhand to the forehand side of Bencic. Bencic scrabbling, sends up a chip return. Forehand from Goff, hit with power. Great defense from Bencic, just inside the baseline. Big forehand from Goff. She comes in behind it and then picks out a delightful half volley to the open court. She was the one who came up with the variety and then also had the touch with that half volley.
1: Amazing adjustment and just reaction coming forward to the net. It ended up being a pretty tricky shot to handle. But the fact that she just held her racket there

0: a little bit longer. Great reaction from Goff.
1: And she had to adjust her feet very quickly too. And she did exactly that. So it's game point for a 5-2 lead here. Bencic under real pressure. Big return from Goff to the forehand of Bencic, who right on the line. Got back well by Goff. Goff goes to the forehand. Great defense, but Goff this time can't find the shot to get over the net. And hanging tough.
0: Well, it was a very tough point. Yeah. Good mental strength there from Bencic just to try and stay calm in that moment.
1: Goff's team getting very animated. Serves now. Backhand return from Goff to the forehand of Bencic. Goff goes rolling that to the cross-course backhand of Bencic. Bencic this time goes to the forehand, mixing it up and getting the error. Game point for 3-4.
0: Controlling that point beautifully from her backhand wing, Bencic. Oh, Bencic's team on their feet.
1: Oh, they know this is really going to be a, well, we may not get to 10, 11 o'clock. It's going to be touch and go. It's touch and go for Brazil at the moment because they're losing 1-0 to Norway, but there we go. But I'm sure we'll bother about
0: Thanks
1: that.
0: Thanks for the update.
1: Yeah, though, you never know. There might be a Norwegian in the crowd who might just let out a holler on centre court, on number one court. Backhand return. Oh, a double fall. Shows the pressure she's under. But she doesn't serve many of them. Slightly despondent look in the Bencic's team. And asking her to get keep strong. Both of them have got to find reserves here of determination. Goff with a big forehand. Bencic goes out. Wow, that's a lovely forehand. Running onto that forehand. And powering it away to the open backhand court. So it's game point.
0: That is a good example of the pressure she can apply if you don't hit that return with interest. Well done from Bencic.
1: Serving now. Down the middle, forehand from Goff to the backhand of Bencic. Then Goff goes to the back forehand of Bencic, crouching low. Backhand scrabbling is Bencic, but couldn't control it. Back to juice.
0: Amazing forehand right into the corner from Goff.
1: A fourth juice. How decisive could this be to the outcome? As we have only got, this game has been, well, probably 5 minutes already.
0: I see you keep eyeing the time, I know. Well, it's getting close, I know, I mean, it's true.
1: It's crucial. Forehand to the, what could happen in this match. Game point again as that service return from Goff loops out beyond the baseline. Because win this and then you feel we might be at the witching hour. We all have to turn into pumpkins.
2: First up.
1: You know, we'll have to leave the ball, to use my Cinderella analogy or something like that anyway. It's game point for Bencic for 3-4. This long seventh game, down the middle, Goff with the forehand, is long. Now that's a great bit of fighting from Bencic to keep herself in here, 4-3. Now, I think we're going to be, we're seeing some movement at the back there, aren't we? As if people, well, that's actually someone in uniform, but I just wonder whether referees are going to be around.
0: You know, they're definitely, they'll be around for sure.
1: They are lurking.
0: You know, they're definitely thinking about it.
1: Well, because this changeover, well, no, and if Bencic breaks, then we're at 4-all. You know, how long does...
0: What would the well, if it's 4-all, that'd
1: how
0: be
1: long
0: interesting
1: was that
0: to see what
1: then?
0: Would the decision
1: that
0: be.
1: That would have been a five-minute game, wouldn't
0: yeah,
1: it?
0: Yeah, probably.
1: I mean, it's going to be a... If they don't finish, it's going to be finishing at a wretched time for both players. But rules are rules.
0: I know. But is it 11 o'clock on the dot?
1: I'm just going to throw that one to the producers
0: Perfect.
1: In the story.
0: Okay.
1: If they're listening to our output and hanging on our every word... Is there any flexibility? Could somebody please tell me in my ears to, if say they are, it's like when you have a tea break in cricket, to use a cricketing thing, if the clock hasn't moved to 11 o'clock for the last game, you might say it's 10:59. Well, we'll start this game.
0: Yeah. Yes, that's it. Yeah,
1: you see what I'm saying?
0: Thinking, yeah.

0: it'll be frustrating. And good serve. That was a good ace. 122 mile an hour. I think she's been served a couple like that. A voice from above has told me they're checking with the club. So we will get the answer. But serves now.
1: Let's first serve.
0: And so now another first serve. 30-15. Every point has a significance. No, we're at the real crunch time. That wasn't a totally convincing first serve from Goff. 9 double faults she served in this match. She wouldn't want a 10th. Forehand from Bencic, drilled hard to the forehand, got back well by Goff. Big forehand. Oh, well played, Bencic, 30 all.
2: Excellent return right into the corner and followed it up beautifully, very quickly, taking that short ball extremely early.
0: Pegging Goff back in her forehand court, then enabled her to put that winner away. 30 all. Can she break back? Serves now. Forehand return from Bencic. Goff chips that back. Goff then has to play a volley. Oh, beautifully controlled volley coming in behind that. She's played some delightful volleys. 14, and that's right 14. Up there. Just didn't panic. Just steered it to the open court. 40-30 for 5-3. Serves now. Chopped back by Bencic. Goff goes to the forehand of Bencic, rolls that to the forehand of Goff, and then Bencic at full stretch does well to get it back. Now she has to run to a forehand wing, Bencic. And so it is 5-3. Well, this is crunch time. And I tell you what, if Bencic holds serves here and we have a game like we had the last one, then where are we going to be left? This is going to be fascinating. Bencic has to hold her serve here. Otherwise, we're all done and dusted, and Goff will be into the quarterfinals for the first time at Wimbledon for the 22-year-old. But Bencic has shown great grit and determination and serves now to the forehand of Goff. Big forehand from Bencic, sliced backhand from Goff, taking the pace off it. Forehand from Goff. Now Bencic goes deep to the backhand court. Now Bencic should be able to put this away, but Goff is scrambling for her life. Up comes the lob, got back well by Bencic. 15 love.
2: That was a very well handled overhead, because that was not easy. She was pushed back pretty far.
1: 15 love.
0: But the defending from Goff there.
2: Yeah.
0: I mean, they are
2: making her hit one extra ball.
0: Yeah, leaving nothing out there. 3-5. Bencic now ready to serve. Backhand got back into the net. 30 love. Good service game.
2: Yeah, great location on the serve, right into the corner.
0: Well, they're going to be able to finish a game, but if the game, well, I've just been told in my ear, but if they go at 10:59, but well, you never know. We're so close to the end here. What do we end at? 6-6, but I don't think we'll get there. If it's 6-6, we weren't going to get to 6-6, because this is 5-4, and there'll be a changeover as well. Forehand from Goff, then the big forehand from Bencic. Bencic, oh, that's a lovely winner down the line from Goff, moving forward, which is something we've seen her do so much throughout 15. 2 hour and 13 match.
2: Well, absolute total commitment to that forehand. Such a beautifully struck ball from Goff.
0: So, 30-15. Bencic serves. Forehand return from Goff. Bencic goes down the line. Goff can't make that forehand. Great depth from Bencic, holding a nerve. 40-15.
1: 40-15.
0: 3-5. Just everyone thinking, right, where are we at? But that's adding to the tension. As Bencic, 40-15, big serve is just a bit too long. Goff now for a second serve to eye up.

0: here on number one court, late on the middle Sunday. Forehand from Goff, deep. Oh, that's too good. But that serve was a little short.
1: It was just sitting there. Yeah. Yeah, it was just sitting there for 87 miles an hour, but just sitting there for Goff to...
0: Wallop.
1: Wallop. Good word.
0: Basically, and she did. Attack. 40-30. Still digging deep, Bencic. This is not a lost cause by any stretch. Forehand return into the net. We go to 4-5. A minute now.
2: Goff leads 5-4, final set.
0: So,
1: Right,
0: well, what they're definitely going to do
1: is try and let her serve it out, yeah.
0: This game will finish because it will start.
1: If it goes for a 5-all, then I think that, yeah.
0: Then we have a problem.
1: Yeah.
0: But this, referee's looking at watches. So this service game will happen. And it will be.
1: I think I just saw one of them say to the umpire, one more game. Like, I saw one. They were holding up their finger for one. So I'm assuming that's one more game.
0: Yeah. Well, and the God in my ear has
1: said they confirmed, yeah.
0: Yeah, it's confirmed. But what it means is, for Bencic, it's a simple equation. Break. But she can. Goff might just get a little nervy and edgy, which she's more than capable of doing. She will try and close this out for Bencic, and you can hear the crowd now saying, right, this is one last hurrah. Will they see a conclusion? Swiss flags being raised, trying to urge Bencic on.
2: Thank you.
0: Goff now. Will we be seeing a victory for Goff in this game? What a return from Bencic. Oh, my God. She anticipated that and just walloped, to use the word of the night, that for a screaming winner. Love 15. Goff serves to the body, chopped back by Bencic, draws Goff forward, and is he able to nurse that behind Bencic for a winner?
1: Very well controlled, almost waited for Bencic to make a move, and then the whole court opened down the line.
0: 15 all. Bencic serves, goes wide. Goff serves, goes wide. Second serve now from Goff. Will she be feeling the pressure? Backhand from Bencic up the middle. Goff bending low. Bencic goes deep to the backhand. Down the line goes Goff. Get cross court. Now a little drop shot. Can Bencic get to it? No, she can, but she got it all wrong when she got to the ball and puts it into the net. 30-15.
1: I was really surprised she didn't take that cross court.
2: 30-15.
1: Are you okay, Rupert?
0: I stood up in excitement and bashed my head on the commentary box. Rupert, I'm fine. Serves down the middle, chopped back. Goff coming in, plays a little drop shot. What can Bencic do? Another great volley from Goff. Now the smash. Goff should put it away, but Bencic is making Goff play one more. And Goff has put it away, and we have match point.
1: What an excellent aggressive point from Goff. No hesitation coming forward.
2: 14,
0: the clock 15. Setting on the play here at Wimbledon, but is the clock setting on Bencic's Wimbledon as Goff serving out wide, and that's it. Coco Goff taps her watch and says, I've got it done in time. But Coco Goff is through to the quarterfinals for the first time at Wimbledon. For Belinda Bencic, disappointment couldn't equal and match last year's performance to the semi-final, but Coco Goff, roaring with delight, has come through in three hard-fought sets, and she's come through 4-6, 6-3, 6-4.
1: What an outstanding match. We're just getting another look at the clock, just a couple minutes before the curfew at 11 p.m., but outstanding high-quality match. I felt like, I just want to say, a huge fast-paced match with the way both of them were just quickly going through these points, and Coco Gauff just putting up her hands just in the shape of a heart and appreciation of the fans that stayed late into the night tonight. But what an impressive performance from the American.
0: So different from what we've seen
1: so different
0: in the previous round, where she was so subdued, but the aggression was what was important there. And look, and she cut up the double faults because she had five in one game early on, and then she sorted that problem out. But for Belinda Bencic, heartache, but in the end, Coco Gauff just had the wherewithal as we were approaching 11 o'clock. Belinda Bencic acknowledges the cheers. Popular figure here, but she has contributed magnificently. But I think we're getting ready for Rishi Persad to talk to Coco Gauff. They haven't brought the microphone out here. It's in a different setup. But I think we're now going to hear from Rishi talking to Coco.
3: I'm sure you, like everyone else, knows about the impending curfew, so time is short for us here. So your reaction to making it through to the quarterfinals of Wimbledon for the very first time.
4: Yay! Yeah, super happy to be in the quarters finally. I don't know how many tries it's been, but yeah, I was looking at the clock the last service game, so I was like, I gotta hit some big serves and some big shots. And honestly, that match point, I was going for a serve and volley because I was like, I need to end the point. But yeah, this was probably the most dramatic, I think, finish. And I've never had to race against time. You know, playing tennis, we're used to not having a clock, but honestly, today I felt the pressure and glad I didn't choose basketball.
3: Coco, you said that getting past the first round and getting to the quarterfinals would be a big accomplishment for you, but surely you're hungry for much more than that.
4: Oh, for sure. I'm definitely hungry for more. But yeah, like you said, it's a great accomplishment. First time in my career in the quarters of this tournament. Made the fourth round on my first time playing, so it's been a couple years, but I'm definitely happy with this result for sure.
3: Can I just ask about the way you turned things around in the second set? You looked like you really dialed in and focused at the start of the second to get you back into it.
4: Yeah, definitely. I mean, I felt like the first set, I mean, a couple points maybe goes my way and that's my set. I had chances to go up double break and stuff. So I think I just knew I had to hone in on the tennis that I've been playing. And honestly, even though it was a tough match, but I definitely feel like this was my best match so far of the tournament.
3: Well, we'll let you head off. Prepare to play Jessica Pegula in the next round and let you enjoy being a quarterfinalist here at Wimbledon for the first time. Thank you all for staying as well. Congratulations to Coco Gauff.
0: Rishi Persad wrapping up his interview with Coco Gauff. She is into the quarterfinals. Jill, deserved in the end, but we've got to be impressed. And it's the ladies' singles looks fascinating.
1: It is, yeah. I mean, I always get excited when there's a brand new winner. I had the same feeling at Roland Garros this year, knowing there was going to be a new winner. But yeah, impressive performance overall as far as her tennis, but also being able to stay focused, knowing that it was a race against time as well, and finished so strong. I was really impressed with Gauff tonight.
0: Well, it's been a pleasure.
1: Always, Rupert.
0: Thank you, Jill. Yes, well, that has brought the proceedings to a dramatic conclusion, a late-night conclusion here at Wimbledon on the middle Sunday. The crowd filtering out of number one court to make their way home. But that's it. It's been a dramatic day. Novak Djokovic coming through in four. Jannik Sinner putting out Mochizuki in terrific style in the end. And, of course, we've witnessed the exit of Sabalenka. Naomi Osaka is through. So much to look forward to tomorrow with Paolini and Ayala up on centre court, Dimitrov and the last Briton man standing, that's Alex Ferry. He'll be in action. And also out on number one court, Alex de Minaur will be in action. Madison Keys will be in action. Do hope you can join us wherever you are listening to us here on the Wimbledon radio channel. It's been a fantastic first week. Can't wait for the second week where there's going to be, I'm sure, some dramatic twists and turns. But make sure you join the team from 10 o'clock tomorrow morning.
4: Serena. Yeah. And Venus too.

0: 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I'm Peter Mercado, welcoming you to the Broadcast Centre roof, where I'm joined by Claire Curran to look back on the best of the day's action and previewing what's ahead tomorrow. Now, matches are still unfolding as we record, so for all the results and the full order of play for Monday, make sure you head to Wimbledon.com or check out the Wimbledon app. Claire, welcome. Lovely to see you. It has been a beautiful day weather-wise again, and there is so much going on as we work through the fourth round of matches.
1: Yeah, it's been a brilliant day, and the weather, it's just heating up even more, isn't it? We have a beautiful evening here, Peter, and the broadcasting roof, and I'm very, very happy about it, enjoying spending time with you. But today was a really interesting day to me, because especially when I looked at the women's side of the draw, all four matches, I felt that 8 players in that draw, every single one of them potentially could walk away with the Wimbledon title. It wasn't to be. 4 of them are out. We had some fantastic matches on that side, but it really heated up today, not just outside, but on the court.
0: Absolutely. We'll get to the women's side of things in a moment, but the start of round 4 delivered us our first set of quarterfinalists, and the first match on centre court saw this man progress to the last 8 at Wimbledon for the 17th time. Match point, Djokovic. 40-love. The serve. He's serving, volleying. He's going to play the forehand drop volley, and it's going to be superb. Well, he had his ups and downs in that match. A nice smile and a hug for his opponents. But Novak Djokovic is through to the quarterfinals of the Championships for the 17th time. He's 9th in a row. 3 hours and 25 minutes on court. Djokovic wins 7-6, 6-3, 3-6, 6-3 over Roman Safiulin.
2: Another hard-fought win. Roman started very well. I mean, very aggressive. You know, I didn't feel maybe so comfortable from back of the court. I knew it's going to be a challenge staying in the rally with him, particularly from that end, you know, where you played against the wind pretty much the whole match. So, just very solid player. You know, I respect him a lot. I'm not, you know, I played him in different surfaces, never on grass though. And he has had some great wins this week. And wish him good luck for the rest of the season. He should be proud of the performance he had today.
0: Brilliant commentary there. Djokovic speaking after a hard-fought win over qualifier Roman Safiulin. Well, he just keeps racking up the milestones. His 17th quarterfinal here at Wimbledon. He's 9th in a row. Remarkable longevity. And, of course, he's beaten Roger Federer's record for the most men's singles matches won at Wimbledon. His 106th win. His 66th major quarterfinal. I could keep going on and on and on, Claire. He wasn't playing his best tennis. He freely admits that. Absolutely. It was not right at 100% for him. He was annoyed, frustrated at times, but he still managed to get through in 4. And yet again, we say Novak Djokovic into the second week of Wimbledon.
1: Yeah, but you don't hear him too often throughout his career saying that wasn't the level that he wants to be playing at. I thought that was actually quite interesting from him. And I don't know whether or not at this point he's bored isn't the right word. It's definitely not the right word to use with him, but he needs a greater challenge. He needs something that's really going to get him firing. That's going to come, obviously, as this tournament progresses in the next week. But it was just a normal day at the office for him. I didn't think at the start of the match, the first 2 sets, I actually didn't think he was moving particularly well. I thought for him, you don't say that very often. The ball speed wasn't as I would like to see it from him, but he turned that around and he improved.
0: Shout out to Roman Safiulin as well. I mean, the end of last year, he had to stop after the US Open, cut his season short with injury. He tumbled outside the world's top 100. He was really questioning whether he had a place in the sport anymore. He's been working on the Challenger Tour. He struggled to get match wins on the main ATP Tour. Qualified into Roland Garros. Yes, he lost in the opening round. Epic match with Casper Ruud. Qualifies here into Wimbledon. Then has the big win over Rublev first off, and he kept it going. That straight sets win over Joao Fonseca to give him this opportunity. And he put up a great account of himself in that match. He'd managed to take a set from Djokovic. It was just in those crucial moments, particularly in the first set, where he did have the advantage that he just got a little bit passive. He just backed off a little bit from what he was actually doing. But it's great to see him

0: out here on the big stage. He's now inside the world's top 100, which is fantastic news for him. But from a Djokovic perspective, I guess the question you're going to be asked 13,000 times over the next week is, can he go all the way? What have you seen his first week in terms of his credentials to be able to win the title?
1: I think that every single person in this draw he's capable of beating. But I think the person that he's going to have to really elevate his game and play the best tennis, if not one of the best matches of his life to get through, will be Jannik Sinner. And we know that, we expect that, and he's going to know that as well. So I think for Djokovic, the most important thing is being fresh at the very end of this tournament. He knows now that it wouldn't be Alcaraz and it wouldn't be Sinner that he'd have to beat to win this tournament. But he's certainly going to have to elevate his game if he's going to get through him.
0: Now, the other results in the men's singles at the time of recording here, there are matches still going on. So at the point of recording, Ozhe Aliassime and Davide Tsvekina are into a fifth set on the number one court. Sinner and Mochizuki have just started on centre court, and Hurkacz and Struff are navigating their way through a fourth set on the number two court. So we'll turn our attention to the ladies' singles, because also on centre court, in what was billed as a blockbuster clash, another upset occurred when Naomi Osaka beat world number one Aryna Sabalenka in straight sets.
2: Is there any way back for the world number one here? Match point number two. Forehand return from Osaka up the line. Backhand into the net from Aryna Sabalenka. The world number one has fallen here on centre court to surely the finest performance of Naomi Osaka's grass court career. A magnificent performance from Naomi Osaka.
3: I think it was a really fun match. I'm really grateful for that. Even if I lost, I would still think it was a great match. No, it was really fun. And, you know, for me, this court is so special. This is the first match I've won on this court, so. Thank you guys so much. I really appreciated the atmosphere, and my mom's over there. She's I was saying, like, she cooks a lot, and I feel like her cooking is powering me. So, Mom, I would really appreciate another meal tonight. Thank you so much.
0: So this will be Osaka's first time in a Wimbledon quarterfinal. She doesn't tend to lose once she makes it to the quarterfinal stage, does she, Claire? But what a match this was. Right from the very start, I felt that Osaka had control of the contest and a bit more competitive in the second set. But again, just Osaka had the control.
1: She certainly did. She took control. She had a better court position. She was on top of the baseline. She was redirecting her ground strokes, particularly her backhand down the line. She was going backhand down the line into the forehand of Sabalenka. It was too deep. Sabalenka's swing was too big on that forehand. And she dominated. She didn't start off the match serving particularly well. But in the second set, the serve was really firing. The points that she's winning behind that serve. She's dropping so few points whenever she lands that first serve. But I was really impressed with the way she played the big moments. 21 tie breaks. Sabalenka had won consecutively here at Wimbledon, and she dismantled her in that tiebreaker in the second set. It was a really good, probably one of Osaka's best ever performances.
0: A word on Aryna Sabalenka, Claire, because obviously you were watching and commentating on that match today, and what she has brought to the table here. Obviously the big disappointment that we saw in Roland Garros and high hopes here at SW19, but she's out in the fourth round now, albeit to a fantastic Grand Slam champion in Naomi Osaka. But the year hasn't quite played out the way that Aryna Sabalenka would have liked it.
1: I agree. I think she would have liked this year to at least have come away with Wimbledon or the French Open, a Grand Slams that she hadn't won. Maybe she put a lot of pressure on herself to achieve that. But today, when she walks off the court, I think she's just got to put her hands up and say, look, I lost actually to a better player today. Naomi Osaka, in every single element of the tennis match, just was better. There's not much you can do about that. I actually thought that it would take for Sabalenka to lose this match, or lose here at Wimbledon. I actually thought that it would be somebody that made a lot of balls, that wasn't that aggressive, that forced her, you know, she hit unforced errors. It wasn't like that at all. She played against somebody who really

0: forced her into the errors that she made.
1: Well, Osaka moves on to a quarterfinal with Karolina Muchova, who had a win in the all-Czech battle. She took out the 2024 champion, Barbora Krejcikova, 7-5, 5-7, 6-3. Tight contest, that one, particularly in the second set. And Mukova's serving stats are off the scale, Claire. So this is going to be a real test for Osaka in the next round, because she's going to have to find a way through that Mukova serve, which has basically almost been impenetrable through this event.
0: It is, and she's got so much variety behind her serve, Mukova. She can come in, she can make you feel awkward on the court because she plays with different slices and different spins. She won the lead-up tournament as well in Bad Homburg, so she comes into this event with so much confidence. And to beat Krejcikova, who's kind of a master of making you feel uncomfortable on the grass courts, that was an excellent win for her today. She's expended a little bit more energy, and she's going to play against a player in Osaka in the next round who comes up with a very different style of tennis. She's going to have to get ready for that speed that's going to come at her quickly on the court.
1: I'll tell you what's interesting here, Glenn, just as a general sort of overview of the women's side, is I saw this on Twitter. Matt Trelope, who writes for Tennis Australia and the tennis magazine, Australian Tennis Magazine, reminds us that there are four players in the Wimbledon women's singles who have won a lead-up event. It's actually five, because Noskova won in Berlin, Bushkova won in Nottingham, Mukova won in Bad Homburg, as you mentioned, Madison Keys won in Eastbourne, and Alex Iala is the other one who won a title in Birmingham. It wasn't on the main WTA, it was a little level below, but you've got five players who have got great lead-in form, and they've made their way through to this stage of the tournament.
0: Well, it's a great advertisement, isn't it, for those lead-up tournaments and the importance of playing. At the end of the day, I guess what we will want to see is it one of those players who's going to win the title here at Wimbledon? That's the question.
1: Yeah, well, that's the big question, isn't it? Now, Jessica Pegula, now her title hopes have been done no harm. She had to come from behind, though, to defeat the young star, Iva Jovic. She will play the winner of the match that's coming up a bit later on from when we're recording this episode. That's the match between Belinda Bencic and Coco Gauff. So, Jessica Pegula getting through. We obviously were out and about doing other things, but so far so good for Pegula. Yes, it was three sets. Probably an expectation it was going to be that she was playing Iva Jovic, but she now gets herself safely into the quarterfinals and can build again in the second week.
0: Well, that was the first real challenge for Pegula, and Jovic is a wonderful young player who I thought actually could go all the way to the title. She has the game to do that. And Jovic came out in that first set today. She was so aggressive, and she caught Pegula on the back foot, but Pegula, using her experience that we know that she has, she just got her way back into that match. She put a lot of balls back into the court. She was very, very consistent. And you could see actually from the reaction of Pegula after. She doesn't normally give that much away, but she was absolutely thrilled to get through. And she's going to have to start really believing now that she can win this title.
1: Yeah, it's going to be a fascinating week coming up as we move through to the quarterfinal stage here at Wimbledon. Now, here at Wimbledon Radio, we're all about bringing you the behind the scenes from around the grounds, and today was no exception. Our reporter Lindsay Hooper caught up with two of this year's ball kids.
2: Every year, you see the ball boys and ball girls from local schools and surrounding areas introduced on the show courts, but also doing their duties around the grounds at Wimbledon. And it's a perfect opportunity for me to give you some further insight into what goes into that process, because I have a ball boy and a ball girl with me now. June is from Wimbledon High School. Hello to June.
3: Hi.
2: And I've also got Joe with me from Southborough School.
4: Hello.
2: So tell me both, what's the process like to become a ball boy or a ball girl? Because it sounds like it's quite hard.
3: Yeah, well, it kind of differs from school to school. So first you have to like get through your school trials, and once you get through your school trials, a certain amount of people from each school get selected to go to the Wimbledon trials. And if you get accepted, you get accepted into the training program that runs from January until the championships.
2: So what were the key skills, Joe, that you think you had to show in order to be asked to come and do this eventually?
4: I think our rolling had to be on point, and sort of our feeding and our posture, because we got to keep that stance for a very long time during the championships. But also, like I said, rolling and being fast on court and sort of having that availability to just, you know,
2: be able to be quick and respond and react, because we've seen that as well, because you don't know what's going to happen in tennis, do you? You're always watching.
4: Yeah, it's very fast, and we got to like be

0: alert all of the time, look at the scoreboards, and it's just like a lot to take in, but we can take it because we're ball boys and girls.
1: You are, and you're going to have this forever to be able to say. I mean, the precision, you must have to practice so many hours. What has that been like?
2: It's been a lot. So you only have 2.5 hours of training a week, but you do practice every day, whether it's lunch or break, even if you have 10 minutes at school, you're just practicing your rolling with your friends, trying to get everything as precise as possible for that training to be the best that you possibly can.
1: And you spoke about the posture. I mean, as I'm stood here with you now, you're both standing with your back straight, your shoulders back. It's brilliant posture, and we see that in the way you return the ball. Is that one of your favourite parts?
0: Yeah, I think that's one of my favourite parts, but it's really hard to actually keep that posture because your back gets achy and stuff, and your arms sort of feel stiff, but you just got to keep it because you got to keep that momentum with everything, your rolling, your posture and your stance on court.
1: So which courts have you both been working on, and have you heard the applause when you've come out?
2: We've mainly been working on these international courts here, so that's 14 to 17, and then the grid. So we haven't had a chance to go on show courts yet, but hopefully we'll be able to later. And yeah, you can hear the like energy is insane. You can hear the clapping from centre court and everything. It's just, the energy is really cool.
1: I think the crowd really love you all, don't they?
0: Yeah, I think they appreciate us a lot, I think. But yeah, the main part of our jobs at Wimbledon is really hard, and yeah, the players, I think, appreciate us as well, but they've got to stay focused on court.
1: You have been doing a splendid job because I've been watching. Trust me, I've been watching. Can I also ask if behind the scenes you get spoken to by any of the players, or what you get to see?
2: We don't really get spoken to by much of the players. Our job is kind of to stay silent in the background. Like, we don't want to be noticed too much, but we do occasionally see players like walking from centre court or to centre court, and like just seeing players like that, it's really cool.
1: Is the most nerve-wracking moment when it's change of balls?
0: The ball change we've rehearsed many times, so I think we fully know our knowledge is to the limit with the ball change, but yeah, it mostly goes smooth. But yeah, even just a little slip can potentially make it not the best ball change, but yeah, I think it still normally goes to plan.
1: You've nailed all of them though. You must have some very proud family members as well. Have they been able to come and watch and support?
2: Yeah, they get 2 grounds tickets per BBG. So yeah, they have come to watch. Mine came to watch yesterday, so it was really cool, yeah.
1: What did they say to you afterwards?
2: They were just like, it's so interesting to see like the pro, because they've been with me through the entire process, and just seeing like the final outcome, it's been really exciting for them.
1: And for you?
0: Yeah, my mum and dad came on the Monday, the first day, and they were just to see it is amazing. Just the process that goes into the Wimbledon, how organised it is. And yeah, I'm really proud to hear that.
1: We're looking over some of the courts that you work on right now whilst you're on a bit of downtime. Have you been taking it? I bet you've been watching none of the tennis from up here and all about the boy balls, ball boys and ball girls. How have they been doing?
2: They've been doing amazingly, as is expected from them. Yeah, just watching their, everyone here is so amazing, whether on show court or not on show court, everyone is just as important, and just seeing everyone's work is really exciting.
1: And how much did Wimbledon take your breath away the very first day when you saw all of the flowers, all of the setup, everything getting organised?
0: Yeah, it's far beyond what I imagined, really. But I'd never been to Wimbledon, so just to see it for the first time was something special.
1: You both get to now say on your CVs, you won't even know what a CV is yet because you don't need one, but you'll be able to say you were a Wimbledon ball boy and ball girl. How proud are you of that moment?
2: I'm so proud. I've been working. I didn't get in year 9, so I've been working since the beginning of year 9. That's almost 2 years to this goal, and seeing it finally come true has been one of the most memorable things ever.
1: Brilliant. Well, thank you for the tremendous job that you've both been doing. June and Joe, I'm going to let you get on your way. I bet you don't get many breaks.
2: Yeah, we get quite a few breaks.
1: Oh, do you? You go and get a breather. Well, go and take in some of the grounds around Wimbledon and continue the good work.
0: Thank you very much.
2: Yeah, thank you.
3: So we're officially into the second week. Let's take a look, Claire, at the order of play for tomorrow. And let's start off on centre court. Jasmine Paolini and Alex Iala. Iala is building the crowd support, not just with the Filipino fans who have travelled and travel everywhere to watch her play, but she's in action against Paolini. You have the whole centre court thing. That's gone because she's already played a match on centre court against someone who's reached a final here. This is a fascinating match coming up.
4: This one I'm really looking forward to. I'm absolutely delighted to see Paolini back on centre court. Obviously, she went all the way to the final a couple of years ago, and I think that one there is going to be an absolute blockbuster of a match. Iala, I mean, she's been a sensation this year, and the following that she has in the Philippines is just off the chart. So, look, we're looking forward to that first one on centre court.
3: Work out how many millions in the Philippines will be watching that match. It'll probably be the most watched tennis match in the Philippines, probably ever.

0: I'd say. I'd hazard a guess. I haven't done any research on that, but I reckon I'm making a safe prediction there. Then we've got the Battle of the Wildcards. Grigor Dimitrov and Arthur Ferry. Arthur travelling from just up the road here. We'll just probably walk down to the club and just wander in and say, hello, everyone. I'm here. I've got a booking on centre court. But Grigor Dimitrov, you talked about in that previous match, Claire, that you're so happy to see Jesmyn Paolini make it through to this stage. I'm so happy to see Grigor Dimitrov make it through to this stage with the tennis that he is playing. He's had to go the long way around to rebuild his ranking again, and he's so passionate about the sport that he just wants to keep going and really prove a point here. How do you see this one playing out? I mean, notionally, you would say Dimitrov would have to be the strong favourite, but boy, I was impressed with Arthur Ferry, what he was able to do against Zizou Bergs on court 18 the other day, where he fought back from a double breakdown in one set and a breakdown in the final set to be able to turn that match around. So fair play to him.
1: Yeah, and I think the big question tomorrow on centre court is who are the crowd going to be behind in that match? And the local boy in Ferry, and you're right, he literally can walk down the hill from his house. Or Dimitrov, who the story of Dimitrov is, we love a story here, and a little bit of an underdog in some ways in this tournament because of what he's gone through. But his style of tennis is so exciting, and we should really savour the moments that we get to see that single-handed backhand and the slice and the way that he just changes things up all the time. Again, a fantastic match that we're going to get to see on middle of the day there on centre court. And for Ferry, well, he's just got to enjoy every moment of it. Just let go. He's been playing fantastically well. He's got an amazing resilience, and he's going to put a lot of balls back in the court for Dimitrov.
0: Well, we know that Grigor's going to enjoy it on centre court. Don't worry about that. Then an interesting match. Yuri Lehechka taking on Sasha Zverev. This is going to be an interesting match because I like what Lehechka has done. I mean, he's got some solid grass court form coming into this one. Up against Zverev, coming off Roland Garros. It's been so far so good. Yes, he was pushed by Alexander Bloks in round number one, but he's gotten things going from there. He knows that this is a real danger match because Lehechka's rise over the last couple of years through the rankings has been nothing short of sensational, and he's eyeing off a big scalp again. We know he can be a big match player, so we'll see how that one plays out. On the number one court, Alex Diminor will play Flavio Cobolli, so a lot of Australian interest that will be tuning in for that one. Cobolli, well, has he had the tournament and a half, really? He's had to go the long way around several times, but he's found a way through. Alex Diminor, it's an interesting one, Claire, because notionally, he should be the favourite, particularly because we're playing on grass. But it's that ability to get himself into a quarterfinal. So he's got to play this fourth round match and then see what he can do beyond that. But this is going to be a huge challenge against Cobolli.
1: Yeah, absolutely it is. And Cobolli's not going to sit back. He's going to be looking to rip that forehand. And Diminor is going to look to try to make as many balls back in the court. And yeah, that one is very interesting. Alex Diminor, a big favourite here. He's obviously got a wedding coming up.
0: Yes,
1: and
0: he does.
1: And he's kind of giving himself that he's half British.
0: That promises plenty, as does Madison Keys and Linda Noskova. Madison Keys, the 26th seed, taking on the 9th seed in Linda Noskova. Both of them having three set battles to get to the fourth round. Any idea on how this one's going to play out?
1: Noskova has been so good as well in the build-up to this event. Her serve is incredible, and she hits the ball a little bit flatter on the ground. It's going to be a test for Madison Keys, and I think for people watching that match, they'll obviously know more of Madison Keys, the Grand Slam champion. But Noskova is a little bit of a dark horse in this tournament, and she comes onto the court just with so many weapons that could hurt the American.
0: Well, we'll see how that one plays out. And then the final match on the number one court. This is going to be fun. Let's get the popcorn out for Taylor Fritz and Alexander Bublik because, well, Fritz, I think he was my pick for the title just purely because of the grass court prowess. Done nothing wrong in this preparation other than actually get over the line to win titles. But, you know, he's been working his way through the draw, pushed by Lorenzo Sonnegor. He's only just dropped the one set on the way through. Alexander Bublik, I am really impressed with. That match with Tiafoe was absolutely sensational. 6-3 in the final set. And I like the way that Bublik is approaching things now. He was asked on court whether he was a changed man. He said, well, what do you think, everyone? And I'm putting up my hand going, yes, absolutely. Because he does the stuff that's not so flashy. He does the hard work. He can grind when he needs to. He doesn't need to do the underarm serving and all the other

0: stuff. It appears from time to time, but he does the day in, day out work, and that's what's getting him to this stage. And he's got a lot of belief. It's going to be a fun match, Claire, whichever way you look at it.
1: Yeah, it certainly is. And I think for Bublik, the fact that he's playing third on again, he's got more time to recover from that match against a TFO. And it's an evening match, and I think that just shows that we all expect something really big from this match. Taylor Fritz, that bottom half of the draw is quite open for him. You're talking about him potentially as a winner of this title. He certainly looks like he could potentially come through the bottom half of the draw, but that puts pressure onto the American. So very, very tight match, but it's going to be a lot of big serving.
0: And a lot of fun too. Well, we've given you our predictions for how things will play out on Monday, but we want to continue to hear from you throughout the championships, and loads of you have been getting in touch. Thank you so much from wherever you are around the world corresponding. If you would like to get your questions into the team during the day, you can send your messages on X, we're at Wimbledon Radio, or on Instagram, we're at Wimbledon Radio Channel, or you can email us radio@aeltc.com. 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You can also find us on TikTok to see what we're up to behind the scenes and some of the famous faces that we've been speaking to. Claire, thank you so much for your insight throughout the day here on the Wimbledon Radio Channel, and that will continue into week number two, and we've got plenty to come throughout Monday. A reminder, we'll be on air from 10 a.m. UK time until the end of play on the Wimbledon website and app, as well as in the local area on 87.7 FM. 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
0: Hello and welcome to The Second Serve, your daily shot of what's been happening in SW19 and on the Wimbledon Radio Channel throughout Day 7 here at the Championships. I'm Peter Mercado, welcoming you to the Broadcast Centre roof, where I'm joined by Claire Curran to look back on the best of the day's action and previewing what's ahead tomorrow. Now, matches are still unfolding as we record, so for all the results and the full order of play for Monday, make sure you head to Wimbledon.com or check out the Wimbledon app. Claire, welcome. Lovely to see you. It has been a beautiful day weather-wise again, and there is so much going on as we work through the fourth round of matches.
1: Yeah, it's been a brilliant day, and the weather, it's just heating up even more, isn't it? We have a beautiful evening here, Peter, and the broadcasting roof, and I'm very, very happy about it, enjoying spending time with you. But today was a really interesting day to me, because especially when I looked at the women's side of the draw, all four matches, I felt that eight players in that draw, every single one of them potentially could walk away with the Wimbledon title. It wasn't to be. Four of them are out. We had some fantastic matches on that side, but it really heated up today, not just outside, but on the court.
0: Absolutely. We'll get to the women's side of things in a moment, but the start of round four delivered us our first set of quarterfinalists, and the first match on centre court saw this man progress to the last eight at Wimbledon for the 17th time. Match point, Djokovic, 40-love. The serve. He's serving volleying. He's going to play the forehand drop volley, and it's going to be superb. Well, he had his ups and downs in that match. A nice smile and a hug for his opponents. But Novak Djokovic is through to the quarterfinals of the championships for the 17th time. He's ninth in a row. 3 hours and 25 minutes on court. Djokovic wins 7-6, 6-3, 3-6, 6-3 over Roman Safiulin.
4: Another hard-fought win. Roman Started very well. I mean, very aggressive. You know, I didn't feel maybe so comfortable from back of the court. I knew it's going to be a challenge staying in the rally with him, particularly from that end, you know, where you played against the wind pretty much the whole match. So just very solid player. You know, I respect him a lot. I've not, you know, I played him in different surfaces, never on grass though. And he has had some great wins this week. Wish him good luck for the rest of the season. He should be proud of the performance he had today.
0: Brilliant commentary there. Djokovic speaking after a hard-fought win over qualifier Roman Safiulin. Well, he just keeps racking up the milestones. His 17th quarterfinal here at Wimbledon. His 9th in a row. Remarkable longevity. And, of course, he's beaten Roger Federer's record for the most men's singles matches won at Wimbledon. His 106th win. His 66th major quarterfinal. I could keep going on and on and on, Claire. He wasn't playing his best tennis. He freely admits that. Absolutely. It was not right at 100% for him. He was annoyed, frustrated at times, but he still managed to get through in four. And yet again, we say Novak Djokovic into the second week of Wimbledon.
1: Yeah, but you don't hear him too often throughout his career saying that that wasn't the level that he wants to be playing at. I thought that was actually quite interesting from him. And I don't know whether or not at this point he's bored isn't the right word. It's definitely not the right word to use with him. But he needs a greater challenge. He needs something that's really going to get him firing. That's going to come, obviously, as this tournament progresses in the next week. But it was just a normal day at the office for him. I didn't think at the start of the match, the first two sets, I actually didn't think he was moving particularly well. I thought for him, you don't say that very often. The ball speed wasn't as I would like to see it from him, but he turned that around and he improved.
0: Shout out to Roman Safiulin as well. I mean, the end of last year, he had to stop after the US Open, cut his season short with injury. He tumbled outside the world's top 100. He was really questioning whether he had a place in the sport anymore. He's been working on the Challenger Tour. He struggled to get match wins on the main ATP Tour. Qualified into Roland Garros. Yes, he lost in the opening round. Epic match with Casper Ruud. Qualifies here into Wimbledon. Then has the big win over Rublev first off, and he kept it going. That straight sets win over Joao Fonseca to give him this opportunity. And he put up a great account of himself in that match. He'd managed to take a set from Djokovic. It was just in those crucial moments, particularly in the first set, where he did have the advantage that he just got a little bit passive. He just backed off a little bit from what he was actually doing. But it's great to see him out here on the big stage. He's now inside the world's top 100, which is fantastic news for him. But from a Djokovic perspective, I guess the question you're going to be asked 13,000 times over the next week is, can he go all the way? Have you seen his first week in terms of his credentials to be able to win the title?
1: I think that every single person in this draw he's capable of beating, but I think the person that he's going to have to really elevate his game and play the best tennis, if not one of the best matches of his life to get through, will be Jannik Sinner. And we know that, we expect that, and he's going to know that as well. So I think for Djokovic, the most important thing is being fresh at the very end of this tournament. He knows now that it wouldn't be Alcaraz and it wouldn't be Sinner that he'd have to beat to win this tournament, but he's certainly going to have to elevate his game if he's going to get through him.
0: Now, the other results in the men's singles at the time of recording here, there are matches still going on. So at the point of recording, Ange Aliassime and Davide Fokina are into a fifth set on the number one court. Sinner and Mochizuki have just started on centre court, and Hurkacz and Struff are navigating their way through a fourth set on the number two court. So we'll turn our attention to the ladies' singles, because also on centre court, in what was billed as a blockbuster clash, another upset occurred when Naomi Osaka beat world number one Aryna Sabalenka in straight sets.
5: Is there any way back for the world number one here? Match point number two. Forehand return from Osaka up the line. Backhand into the net from Aryna Sabalenka. The world number one has fallen here on centre court to surely the finest performance of Naomi Osaka's grass court career. A magnificent performance from Naomi Osaka.
6: I think it was a really fun match. I'm really grateful for that. Even if I lost, I would still think it was a great match. No, it was really fun. And, you know, for me, this court is so special. This is the first match I've won on this court, so. Um, means a lot, and thank you guys so much. I really appreciated that.

0: atmosphere. And my mom's over there. She's like she cooks a lot, and I feel like her cooking is powering me. So, Mom, I would really appreciate another meal tonight. Thank you so much.
1: So this will be Osaka's first time in a Wimbledon quarterfinal. She doesn't tend to lose once she makes it to the quarterfinal stage, does she, Claire? But what a match this was. Right from the very start, I felt that Osaka had control of the contest and a bit more competitive in the second set. But again, just Osaka had the control.
2: She certainly did. She took control. She had a better court position. She was on top of the baseline. She was redirecting her ground strokes, particularly her backhand down the line. She was going backhand down the line into the forehand of Sabalenka. It was too deep. Sabalenka's swing was too big on that forehand. And she dominated. She didn't start off the match serving particularly well. But in the second set, the serve was really firing. The points that she's winning behind that serve. She's dropping so few points whenever she lands that first serve. But I was really impressed with the way she played the big moments. 21 tie breaks. Sabalenka had won consecutively here at Wimbledon, and she dismantled her in that tiebreaker in the second set. It was a really good, probably one of Osaka's best ever performances.
1: A word on Aryna Sabalenka, Claire, because obviously you were watching and commentating on that match today, and what she has brought to the table here. Obviously the big disappointment that we saw in Roland Garros and high hopes here at SW19, but she's out in the fourth round now, albeit to a fantastic Grand Slam champion in Naomi Osaka. But the year hasn't quite played out the way that Aryna Sabalenka would have liked it.
2: I agree. I think she would have liked this year to at least have come away with Wimbledon or the French Open, a Grand Slams that she hadn't won. Maybe she put a lot of pressure on herself to achieve that. But today, when she walks off the court, I think she's just got to put her hands up and say, look, I lost actually to a better player today. Naomi Osaka, in every single element of the tennis match, just was better. There's not much you can do about that. I actually thought that it would take for Sabalenka to lose this match, or lose here at Wimbledon. I actually thought that it would be somebody that made a lot of balls, that wasn't that aggressive, that forced her, you know, she hit unforced errors. It wasn't like that at all. She played against somebody who really forced her into the errors that she made.
1: Well, Osaka moves on to a quarterfinal with Karolina Muchova, who had a win in the all-Czech battle. He took out the 2024 champion, Barbora Krejcikova, 7-5, 5-7, 6-3. Tie contest, that one, particularly in the second set. And Muchova's serving stats are off the scale, Claire. So this is going to be a real test for Osaka in the next round, because she's going to have to find a way through that Muchova serve, which has basically almost been impenetrable through this event.
2: It is, and she's got so much variety behind her serve, Muchova. She can come in, she can make you feel awkward on the court because she plays with different slices and different spins. She won the lead-up tournament as well in Bad Homburg, so she comes into this event with so much confidence. And to beat Krejcikova, who's kind of a master of making you feel uncomfortable on the grass courts, that was an excellent win for her today. She's expended a little bit more energy, and she's going to play against a player in Osaka in the next round who comes up with a very different style of tennis. She's going to have to get ready for that speed that's going to come at her quickly on the court.
1: I'll tell you what's interesting here, Glenn, just as a general sort of overview of the women's side, is I saw this on Twitter. Matt Trelope, who writes for Tennis Australia and the Tennis Magazine, Australian Tennis Magazine, reminds us that there are four players in the Wimbledon women's singles who have won a lead-up event. It's actually five, because Noskova won in Berlin, Bushkova won in Nottingham, Muchova won in Bad Homburg, as you mentioned, Madison Keys won in Eastbourne, and Alex Iala is the other one who won a title in Birmingham. It wasn't on the main WTA, it was a little level below, but you've got five players who have got great lead-in form, and they've made their way through to this stage of the tournament.
2: Well, it's a great advertisement, isn't it, for those lead-up tournaments and the importance of playing. At the end of the day, I guess what we will want to see is Is it one of those players who's going to win the title here at Wimbledon? That's the question.
1: Yeah, well, that's the big question, isn't it? Now, Jessica Pegula, now her title hopes have been done no harm. She had to come from behind, though, to defeat the young star, Iva Jovic. She will play the winner of the match that's coming up a bit later on from when we're recording this episode. That's the match between Belinda Bencic and Coco Gauff. So, Jessica Pegula getting through. We obviously were out and about doing other things, but so far so good for Pegula. Yes, it was three sets. Probably an expectation it was going to be that she was playing Iva Jovic, but she now gets herself safely into the quarterfinals and can build again in the second week.
2: Well, that was the first real challenge for Pegula, and Jovic is a wonderful young player who I thought actually could go all the way to the title. She has the game to do that. And Jovic came out in that first set today. She was so aggressive and she caught Pegula on the back foot, but Pegula, using her experience that we know that she has, she just got her way back into that match. She put a lot of balls back into the court. She was very, very consistent. And you could see actually from the reaction of Pegula after. She doesn't normally give that much away, but she was absolutely thrilled to get through. And she's going to have to start really believing now that she can win this title.
1: Yeah, it's going to be a fascinating week coming up as we move through to the quarterfinal stage here at Wimbledon. Now, here at Wimbledon Radio, we're all about bringing you the behind the scenes from around the grounds, and today was no exception. Our reporter Lindsay Hooper caught up with two of this year's ball kids.
3: Every year, you see the ball boys and ball girls from local schools and surrounding areas introduced on the show courts, but also doing their duties around the grounds at Wimbledon. And it's a perfect opportunity for me to give you some further insight into what goes into that process, because I have a ball boy and a ball girl with me now. June is from Wimbledon High School. Hello to June.
4: Hi.
3: And I've also got Joe with me from Southborough School.
5: Hello.
3: So tell me both, what's the process like to become a ball boy or a ball girl? Because it sounds like it's quite hard.
4: Yeah, well, it kind of differs from school to school. So first you have to like get through your school trials, and once you get through your school trials, a certain amount of people from each school get selected to go to the Wimbledon trials, and if you get accepted, you get accepted into the training program that runs from January until the championships.
3: So what were the key skills, Joe, that you think you had to show in order to be asked to come and do this eventually?
5: I think our rolling had to be on point, and sort of our feeding and our posture, because we've got to keep that stance for a very long time during the championships. But also, like I said, rolling and being fast on court, and sort of having that availability to just, you know,
3: be able to be quick and respond and react, because we've seen that as well, because you don't know what's going to happen in tennis, do you? You're always watching.
5: Yeah, it's very fast, and we got to like be alert all of the time, look at the scoreboards, and it's just like a lot to take in, but we can take it because we're ball boys and girls.
3: You are, and you're going to have this forever to be able to say. I mean, the precision, you must have to practice so many hours. What has that been like?
4: It's been a lot. So you only have 2.5 hours of training a week, but you do practice every day, whether it's lunch or break. Even if you have 10 minutes at school, you're just practicing your rolling with your friends, trying to get everything as precise as possible for that training to be the best that you possibly can.
3: And you spoke about the posture. I mean, as I'm stood here with you now, you're both standing with your back straight, your shoulders back. It's brilliant posture, and we see that in the way you return the ball. Is that one of your favourite parts?
5: Yeah, I think that's one of my favourite parts, but it's really hard to actually keep that posture, because your back gets achy and stuff, and your arms sort of feel stiff, but you just got to keep it, because you got to keep that momentum with everything, your rolling, your posture and your stance on court.
3: So which courts have you both been working on, and have you heard the applause when you've come out?
4: We've mainly been working on these international courts here, so that's 14 to 17, and then the grid. So we haven't had a chance to go on show courts yet, but hopefully we'll be able to later. And yeah, you can hear the like energy is insane. You can hear the clapping from centre court and everything. It's just, the energy is really cool.
3: I think the crowd really love you all, don't they?
5: Yeah, I think they appreciate us a lot, I think. But yeah, the main part of our jobs at Wimbledon is really hard. And yeah, the players, I think, appreciate us as well, but they've got to stay focused on court.
3: You have been doing a splendid job, because I've been watching. Trust me, I've been watching. Can I also ask if, behind the scenes, you get spoken to by any of the players, or what you get to see?
4: We don't really get spoken to very much of the players. Our job is kind of to stay silent in the background. Like, we don't want to be noticed too much, but we do occasionally see players, like, walking from centre court or to centre court, and, like, just seeing players like that, it's really cool.
3: Is the most nerve-wracking moment when it's change of balls?
5: the ball change we've rehearsed many times, so I think we fully know our knowledge is to the limit with the ball change, but yeah, it mostly goes smooth. But yeah, even just a little slip can potentially make it not the best ball change, but yeah, I think it still normally goes to plan.
3: You've nailed all of them though. You must have some very proud family members as well. Have they been able to come and watch and support?
4: Yeah, they get 2 grounds tickets per BBG. So yeah, they have come to watch. Mine came to watch yesterday, so it was really cool. Yeah.
3: What did they say to you afterwards?
4: They were just like, it's so interesting to see like the pro, because they've been with me through the entire process and just seeing like the final outcome. It's been really exciting for them.
3: And for you?
5: Yeah.

0: The very first day when you saw all of the flowers, all of the setup, everything getting organised.
1: Yeah, it's far beyond what I imagined, really. But I'd never been to Wimbledon, so just to see it for the first time was something special.
0: You both get to now say on your CVs, you won't even know what a CV is yet because you don't need one, but you'll be able to say you were a Wimbledon ball boy and ball girl. How proud are you of that moment?
2: I'm so proud. I've been working. I didn't get in year nine, so I've been working since the beginning of year nine. That's almost 2 years to this goal, and seeing it finally come true has been one of the most memorable things ever.
0: Brilliant. Well, thank you for the tremendous job that you've both been doing. June and Joe, I'm going to let you get on your way. I bet you don't get many breaks.
2: Yeah, we get quite a few breaks.
0: Oh, do you? You go and get a breather. Well, go and take in some of the grounds around Wimbledon and continue the good work.
1: Thank you very much.
2: Yeah, thank you.
3: So we're officially into the second week. Let's take a look, Claire, at the order of play for tomorrow. And let's start off on centre court. Jasmine Paolini and Alex Iala. Iala is building the crowd support, not just with the Filipino fans who have travelled and travel everywhere to watch her play, but she's in action against Paolini. You have the whole centre court thing. That's gone because she's already played a match on centre court against someone who's reached a final here. This is a fascinating match coming up.
4: This one I'm really looking forward to. I'm absolutely delighted to see Paolini back on centre court. Obviously, she went all the way to the final a couple of years ago, and I think that one there is going to be an absolute blockbuster of a match. Iala, I mean, she's been a sensation this year, and the following that she has in the Philippines is just off the chart. So, look, we're looking forward to that first one on centre court.
3: Work out how many millions in the Philippines will be watching that match. It'll probably be the most watched tennis match in the Philippines probably ever, I'd say. I'd hazard a guess. I haven't done any research on that, but I reckon I'm making a safe prediction there. Then we've got the Battle of the Wildcards. Grigor Dimitrov and Arthur Ferry. Arthur travelling from just up the road here. We'll just probably walk down to the club and just wander in and say, hello, everyone. I'm here. I've got a booking on centre court. But Grigor Dimitrov, you talked about in that previous match, Claire, that you're so happy to see Jasmine Paolini make it through to this stage. I'm so happy to see Grigor Dimitrov make it through to this stage. With the tennis that he is playing, he's had to go the long way around to rebuild his ranking again, and he's so passionate about the sport that he just wants to keep going and really prove a point here. How do you see this one playing out? I mean, notionally you would say Dimitrov would have to be the strong favourite, but boy, I was impressed with Arthur Ferry, what he was able to do against Zizou Bergs on court 18 the other day, where he fought back from a double breakdown in one set and a breakdown in the final set to be able to turn that match around. So fair play to him.
4: Yeah, and I think the big question tomorrow on centre court is who are the crowd going to be behind in that match? And the local boy in Ferry, and you're right, he literally can walk down the hill from his house. Or Dimitrov, who the story of Dimitrov is, we love a story here, and a little bit of an underdog in some ways in this tournament because of what he's gone through. But his style of tennis is so exciting, and we should really savour the moments that we get to see that single-handed backhand and the slice and the way that he just changes things up all the time. Again, a fantastic match that we're going to get to see on middle of the day there on centre court. And for Ferry, well, he's just got to enjoy every moment of it. Just let go. He's been playing fantastically well. He's got an amazing resilience, and he's going to put a lot of balls back in the court for Dimitrov.
3: Well, we know that Grigor's going to enjoy it on centre court. Don't worry about that. Then an interesting match. Yuri Lehechka taking on Sasha Zverev. This is going to be an interesting match because I like what Lehechka has done. I mean, he's got some solid grass court form coming into this one. Up against Zverev, coming off Roland Garros. It's been so far so good. Yes, he was pushed by Alexander Blocks in round number one, but he's gotten things going from there. He knows that this is a real danger match because Lehechka's rise over the last couple of years through the rankings has been nothing short of sensational, and he's eyeing off a big scalp again. We know he can be a big match player, so we'll see how that one plays out. On the number one court, Alex Dimonor will play Flavio Cobolli, so a lot of Australian interest that will be tuning in for that one. Cobolli, well, has he had the tournament and a half, really? He's had to go the long way around several times, but he's found a way through. Alex Dimonor, it's an interesting one, Claire, because notionally, he should be the favourite, particularly because we're playing on grass. But it's that ability to get himself into a quarterfinal. So obviously he's got to play this fourth round match and then see what he can do beyond that. But this is going to be a huge challenge against Cabolli.
4: Yeah, absolutely it is. And Cabolli's not going to sit back. He's going to be looking to rip that forehand

0: and Dimonor is going to look to try to make as many balls back in the court. And yeah, that one is very interesting. Alex Dimonor, a big favourite here. He's obviously got a wedding coming up.
1: Yes,
0: and
1: he does.
0: And he's kind of giving himself that he's half British.
1: That promises plenty, as does Madison Keys and Linda Noskova. Madison Keys, the 26th seed, taking on the 9th seed in Linda Noskova. Both of them having three set battles to get to the fourth round. Any idea on how this one's going to play out?
0: Oh, again, Noskova has been so good as well in the build-up to this event. Her serve is incredible, and she hits the ball a little bit flatter on the ground. It's going to be a test for Madison Keys, and I think for people watching that match, they'll obviously know more of Madison Keys, the Grand Slam champion. But Noskova is a little bit of a dark horse in this tournament, and she comes onto the court just with so many weapons that could hurt the American.
1: Well, we'll see how that one plays out. And then the final match on the number one court. This is going to be fun. Let's get the popcorn out for Taylor Fritz and Alexander Bublik, because, well, Fritz, I think he was my pick for the title just purely because of the grass court prowess. Done nothing wrong in this preparation other than actually get over the line to win titles. But, you know, he's been working his way through the draw, pushed by Lorenzo Sonego. He's only just dropped the one set on the way through. Alexander Bublik, I am really impressed with. That match with Tiafo was absolutely sensational. 6-3 in the final set. And I like the way that Bublik is approaching things now. He was asked on court whether he was a changed man. He said, well, what do you think, everyone? And I'm putting up my hand going, yes, absolutely. Because he does the stuff that's not so flashy. He does the hard work. He can grind when he needs to. He doesn't need to do the underarm serving and all the other stuff. It appears from time to time. But he does the day in, day out work. And that's what's getting him to this stage, and he's got a lot of belief. It's going to be a fun match, Claire, whichever way you look at it.
0: It certainly is, and I think for Bublik, the fact that he's playing third on again, he's got more time to recover from that match against a TFO, and it's an evening match, and I think that just shows that we all expect something really big from this match. Taylor Fritz, that bottom half of the draw is quite open for him. You're talking about him potentially as a winner of this title. He certainly looks like he could potentially come through the bottom half of the draw, but that puts pressure onto the American. So very, very tight match, but it's going to be a lot of big serving.
1: And a lot of fun too. Well, we've given you our predictions for how things will play out on Monday, but we want to continue to hear from you throughout the championships, and loads of you have been getting in touch. Thank you so much from wherever you are around the world corresponding. 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You can also find us on TikTok to see what we're up to behind the scenes and some of the famous faces that we've been speaking to. Claire, thank you so much for your insight throughout the day here on the Wimbledon Radio Channel, and that will continue into week number two, and we've got plenty to come throughout Monday. A reminder, we'll be on air from 10 a.m. UK time until the end of play on the Wimbledon website and app, as well as in the local area on 87.7 FM. 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
1: 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I'm Peter Mercado, welcoming you to the Broadcast Centre roof, where I'm joined by Claire Curran to look back on the best of the day's action and previewing what's ahead tomorrow. Now, matches are still unfolding as we record, so for all the results and the full order of play for Monday, make sure you head to Wimbledon.com or check out the Wimbledon app. Claire, welcome. Lovely to see you. It has been a beautiful day weather-wise again, and there is so much going on as we work through the fourth round of matches.
0: Yeah, it's been a brilliant day, and the weather, it's just heating up even more, isn't it? We have a beautiful evening here, Peter, and the broadcasting roof, and I'm very, very happy about it, enjoying spending time with you. But today was a really interesting day to me, because especially when I looked at the women's side of the draw, all four matches, I felt that 8 players in that draw, every single one of them potentially could walk away with the Wimbledon title. It wasn't to be. 4 of them are out. We had some fantastic matches on that side, but it really heated up today, not just outside, but on the court.
1: Absolutely. We'll get to the women's side of things in a moment, but the start of round 4 delivered us our first set of quarterfinalists, and the first match on centre court saw this man progress to the last 8 at Wimbledon for the 17th time. Match point, Djokovic. 40 love. The serve. He's serving, volleying. He's going to play the forehand drop volley, and it's going to be superb. Well, he had his ups and downs in that match. A nice smile and a hug for his opponents. But Novak Djokovic is through to the quarterfinals of the championships for the 17th time. He's 9th in a row. 3 hours and 25 minutes on court. Djokovic wins 7-6, 6-3, 3-6, 6-3 over Roman Safiulin.
4: Another hard-fought win. Roman started very well. I mean, very aggressive. You know, I didn't feel maybe so comfortable from back of the court. I knew it's going to be a challenge staying in the rally with him, particularly from that end, you know, where you played against the wind pretty much the whole match. So, just very solid player. You know, I respect him a lot. I played him in different surfaces, never on grass though. And he has had some great wins this week. Wish him good luck for the rest of the season. He should be proud of the performance he had today.
1: Brilliant commentary there. Djokovic speaking after a hard-fought win over qualifier Roman Safiulin. Well, he just keeps racking up the milestones. His 17th quarterfinal here at Wimbledon. He's 9th in a row. Remarkable longevity. And, of course, he's beaten Roger Federer's record for the most men's singles matches won at Wimbledon. His 106th win. His 66th major quarterfinal. I could keep going on and on and on, Claire. He wasn't playing his best tennis. He freely admits that. Absolutely. It was not right at 100% for him. He was annoyed, frustrated at times, but he still managed to get through in 4. And yet again, we say Novak Djokovic into the second week of Wimbledon.
0: Yeah, but you don't hear him too often throughout his career saying that wasn't the level that he wants to be playing at. I thought that was actually quite interesting from him. And I don't know whether or not at this point he's bored isn't the right word. It's definitely not the right word to use with him, but he needs a greater challenge. He needs something that's really going to get him firing. That's going to come, obviously, as this tournament progresses in the next week. But it was just a normal day at the office for him. I didn't think at the start of the match, the first 2 sets, I actually didn't think he was moving particularly well. I thought for him, you don't say that very often. The ball speed wasn't as I would like to see it from him. But he turned that around and he improved.
1: Shout out to Roman Safiulin as well. I mean, the end of last year, he had to stop after the US Open, cut his season short with injury. He tumbled outside the world's top 100. He was really questioning whether he had a place in the sport anymore. He's been working on the Challenger Tour. He struggled to get match wins on the main ATP Tour. Qualified into Roland Garros. Yes, he lost in the opening round. Epic match with Casper Ruud. Qualifies here into Wimbledon. Then has the big win over Rublev first off, and he kept it going. That straight sets win over Joao Fonseca to give him this opportunity. And he put up a great account of himself in that match. He'd managed to take a set from Djokovic. It was just in those crucial moments, particularly in the first set, where he did have the advantage, that he just got a little bit passive. He just backed off a little bit from what he was actually doing. But it's great to see him out here on the big stage. He's now inside the world's top 100, which is fantastic news for him. But from a Djokovic perspective, I guess the question you're going to be asked 13,000 times over the next week is, can he go all the way? Have you seen his first week in terms of his credentials to be able to win the title?
0: I think that every single person in this draw he's capable of beating. But I think the person that he's going to have to really elevate his game and play the best tennis, if not one of the best matches of his life to get through, will be Jannik Sinner. And we know that. We expect

0: expect that, and he's going to know that as well. So I think for Djokovic, the most important thing is being fresh at the very end of this tournament. He knows now that it wouldn't be Alcaraz and it wouldn't be Sinner that he'd have to beat to win this tournament, but he's certainly going to have to elevate his game if he's going to get through him.
1: Now, the other results in the men's singles at the time of recording here, there are matches still going on. So at the point of recording, Ozhe Aliassime and Davide Tsvekina are into a fifth set on the number one court. Sinner and Mochizuki have just started on centre court, and Hurkacz and Struff are navigating their way through a fourth set on the number two court. So we'll turn our attention to the ladies' singles, because also on centre court, in what was billed as a block Buster clash, another upset occurred when Naomi Osaka beat world number one Aryna Sabalenka in straight sets.
2: Is there any way back for the world number one here? Match point number two. Forehand return from Osaka up the line. Backhand into the net from Aryna Sabalenka. The world number one has fallen here on centre court to surely the finest performance of Naomi Osaka's grass court career. A magnificent performance from Naomi Osaka.
3: I think it was a really fun match. I'm really grateful for that. Even if I lost, I would still think it was a great match. No, it was really fun. And, you know, for me, this court is so special. This is the first match I've won on this court, so. Thank you guys so much. I really appreciated the atmosphere, and my mom's over there. She's I was saying, like, she cooks a lot, and I feel like her cooking is powering me. So, Mom, I would really appreciate another meal tonight. Thank you so much.
1: So this will be Osaka's first time in a Wimbledon quarterfinal. She doesn't tend to lose once she makes it to the quarterfinal stage, does she, Claire? But what a match this was. Right from the very start, I felt that Osaka had control of the contest and a bit more competitive in the second set. But again, just Osaka had the control.
0: She certainly did. She took control. She had a better court position. She was on top of the baseline. She was redirecting her ground strokes, particularly her backhand down the line. She was going backhand down the line into the forehand of Sabalenka. It was too deep. Sabalenka's swing was too big on that forehand. And she dominated. She didn't start off the match serving particularly well. But in the second set, the serve was really firing. The points that she's winning behind that serve, she's dropping so few points whenever she lands that first serve. But I was really impressed with the way she played the big moments. 21 tie breaks Sabalenka had won consecutively here at Wimbledon, and she dismantled her in that tiebreaker in the second set. It was a really good, probably one of Osaka's best ever performances.
1: A word on Aryna Sabalenka, Claire, because obviously you were watching and commentating on that match today, and what she has brought to the table here. Obviously the big disappointment that we saw in Roland Garros and high hopes here at SW19, but she's out in the fourth round now, albeit to a fantastic Grand Slam champion in Naomi Osaka. But the year hasn't quite played out the way that Aryna Sabalenka would have liked it.
0: I agree. I think she would have liked this year to at least have come away with Wimbledon or the French Open, a Grand Slams that she hadn't won. Maybe she put a lot of pressure on herself to achieve that. But today, when she walks off the court, I think she's just got to put her hands up and say, look, I lost actually to a better player today. Naomi Osaka, in every single element of the tennis match, just was better. There's not much you can do about that. I actually thought that it would take for Sabalenka to lose this match, or lose here at Wimbledon. I actually thought that it would be somebody that made a lot of balls, that wasn't that aggressive, that forced her, you know, she hit unforced errors. It wasn't like that at all. She played against somebody who really forced her into the errors that she made.
1: Well, Osaka moves on to a quarterfinal with Karolina Muchová, who had a win in the all-Czech battle, the took out the 2024 champion, Barbora Krejcikova, 7-5, 5-7, 6-3. Tight contest, that one, particularly in the second set. And Mukova's serving stats are off the scale, Claire. So this is going to be a real test for Osaka in the next round, because she's going to have to find a way through that Mukova serve, which has basically almost been impenetrable through this event.
0: It is, and she's got so much variety behind her serve, Mukova. She can come in, she can make you feel awkward on the court because she plays with different slices and different spins. She won the lead-up tournament as well in Bad Homburg, so she comes into this event with so much confidence. And to beat Krejcikova, who's kind of a master of making you feel uncomfortable on the grass courts, that was an excellent win for her today. She's expended a little bit more energy, and she's going to play against a player in Osaka in the next round who comes up with a very different style of tennis. She's going to have to get ready for that speed that's going to come at her quickly on the court.
1: I'll tell you what's interesting here, Claire, just as a general sort of overview of the women's side, is I saw this on Twitter. Matra Lope, who writes for Tennis Australia and the tennis magazine, Australian Tennis Magazine, reminds us that there are four players in the Wimbledon women's singles who have won a lead-up event. It's actually five, because Noskova won in Berlin, Bushkova won in Nottingham, Mukova won in Bad Homburg, as you mentioned, Madison Keys won in Eastbourne, and Alexiala is the other one who won a title in Burmese. It wasn't on the main WTA, it was a little level below, but you've got five players who have got great lead-in form, and they've made their way through to this stage of the tournament.
0: Well, it's a great advertisement, isn't it, for those lead-up tournaments and the importance of playing. At the end of the day, I guess what we will want to see is it one of those players who's going to win the title here at Wimbledon? That's the question.
1: Yeah, well, that's the big question, isn't it? Now, Jessica Pegula, now her title hopes have been done no harm. She had to come from behind, though, to defeat the young star, Iva Jovic. She will play the winner of the match that's coming up a bit later on from when we're recording this episode. That's the match between Belinda Bencic and Coco Gauff. So, Jessica Pegula getting through. We obviously were out and about doing other things, but so far so good for Pegula. Yes, it was three sets. Probably an expectation it was going to be that she was playing Iva Jovic, but she now gets herself safely into the quarterfinals and can build again in the second week.
0: Well, that was the first real challenge for Pegula, and Jovic is a wonderful young player who I thought actually could go all the way to the title. She has the game to do that. And Jovic came out in that first set today. She was so aggressive, and she caught Pegula on the back foot, but Pegula, using her experience that we know that she has, she just got her way back into that match. She put a lot of balls back into the court. She was very, very consistent. And you could see actually from the reaction of Pegula after. She doesn't normally give that much away, but she was absolutely thrilled to get through. And she's going to have to start really believing now that she can win this title.
1: Yeah, it's going to be a fascinating week coming up as we move through to the quarterfinal stage here at Wimbledon. Now, here at Wimbledon Radio, we're all about bringing you the behind the scenes from around the grounds, and today was no exception. Our reporter Lindsay Hooper caught up with two of this year's ball kids.
4: Every year, you see the ball boys and ball girls from local schools and surrounding areas introduced on the show courts, but also doing their duties around the grounds at Wimbledon. And it's a perfect opportunity for me to give you some further insight into what goes into that process, because I have a ball boy and a ball girl with me now. June is from Wimbledon High School. Hello to June.
5: Hi.
4: And I've also got Joe with me from Southborough School.
6: Hello.
4: So tell me both, what's the process like to become a ball boy or a ball girl? Because it sounds like it's quite hard.
5: Yeah, well, it kind of differs from school to school. So first, you have to like get through your school trials. And once you get through your school trials, a certain amount of people from each school get selected to go to the Wimbledon trials. And if you get accepted, you get accepted into the training program that runs from January until the championships.
4: So what were the key skills, Joe, that you think you had to show in order to be asked to come and do this eventually?
6: I think our rolling had to be on point, and sort of our feeding and our posture, because we got to keep that stance for a very long time during the championships. But also, like I said, rolling and being fast on court and sort of having that availability to just, you know,
4: Be able to be quick and respond and react, because we've seen that as well, because you don't know what's going to happen in tennis, do you? You're always watching.
6: Yeah, it's very fast, and we've got to like be alert all of the time, look at the scoreboards, and it's just like a lot to take in, but we can take it because we're ball boys and girls.
4: You are, and you're going to have this forever to be able to say. I mean, the precision, you must have to practice so many hours. What has that been like?
5: It's been a lot. So you only have 2.5 hours of training a week, but you do practice every day, whether it's lunch or break, even if you have 10 minutes at school. You're just practicing your rolling with your friends, trying to get everything as precise as possible for that training to be the best that you possibly can.
4: And you spoke about the posture. I mean, as I'm stood here with you now, you're both standing with your back straight, your shoulders back. It's brilliant posture. And we see that in the way you return the ball. Is that one of your favourite parts?
6: Yeah, I think that's one of my favourite parts. But it's really hard to actually keep that posture because your back gets achy and stuff and your arms sort of feel stiff. But you just got to keep it because you got to keep that momentum with everything, your rolling, your posture and your stance on court.
4: So which courts have you both been working on, and have you heard the applause when you've come out?
5: We've mainly been working on these international courts here, so that's 14 to 17, and then the grid. So we haven't had a chance to go on show courts yet, but hopefully we'll be able to later. And yeah, you can hear the like energy is insane. You can hear the clapping from centre court and everything. It's just, the energy is really cool.
4: I think the crowd really love you all, don't they?
6: Yeah, I think they appreciate us a lot, I think. But yeah, the main part of our jobs at Wimbledon is really hard, and yeah, the players, I think, appreciate us as well, but they've got to stay focused on court.
4: You have been doing a splendid job because I've been watching. Trust me, I've been watching. Can I also ask if, behind the scenes, you get spoken to by any of the players or what you get to see?
5: We don't really get spoken to by much of the players. Our job is kind of to stay silent in the background. Like, we don't want to be noticed too much, but we do occasionally see players, like, walking from centre court or to centre court, and, like, just seeing players like that, it's really cool.
4: Is the most nerve-wracking moment when it's change of balls?
6: The ball change we've rehearsed many times, so I think we fully know our knowledge is to the limit with the ball change, but yeah, it mostly goes smooth. But yeah, even just a little slip can potentially make it not the best ball change, but yeah, I think it still normally goes to plan.
4: You've nailed all of them though. You must have some very proud family members as well. Have they been able to come and watch and support?
5: Yeah, they get 2 grounds tickets per BBG. So yeah, they have come to watch. Mine came to watch yesterday, so it was really cool, yeah.
4: What did they say to you afterwards?
5: They were just like, it's so interesting to see like the pro, because they've been with me through the entire process and just seeing like the final outcome, it's been really exciting for them.
4: And for you?
6: Yeah, my mum and dad came on the Monday, the first day, and they were just to see it is amazing. Just the process that goes into the Wimbledon, how organised it is. And yeah, I'm really proud to hear that.
4: We're looking over some of the courts that you work on right now whilst you're on a bit of downtime. Have you been taking it? I bet you've been watching none of the tennis from up here and all about the boy balls, ball boys and ball girls. How have they been doing?
5: They've been doing amazingly, as is expected from them. Yeah, just watching their, everyone here is so amazing, whether on show court or not on show court, everyone is just as important, and just seeing everyone's work is really exciting.
4: And how much did Wimbledon take your breath away the very first day when you saw all of the flowers, all of the setup, everything getting organised?
6: Yeah, it's far beyond what I imagined, really. But I'd never been to Wimbledon, so just to see it for the first time was something special.
4: You both get to now say on your CVs, you won't even know what a CV is yet because you don't need one, but you'll be able to say you were a Wimbledon ball boy and ball girl. How proud are you of that moment?
5: I'm so proud. I've been working. I didn't get in year 9, so I've been working since the beginning of year 9. That's almost 2 years to this goal, and seeing it finally come true has been one of the most memorable things ever.
4: Brilliant. Well, thank you for the tremendous job that you've both been doing. June and Joe, I'm going to let you get on your way. I bet you don't get many breaks.
5: Yeah, we get quite a few breaks.
4: Oh, do you? You go and get a breather. Well, go and take in some of the grounds around Wimbledon and continue the good work.
6: Thank you very much.
5: Yeah, thank you.
1: So we're officially into the second week. Let's take a look, Claire, at the order of play for tomorrow. And let's start off on centre court. Jasmine Paolini and Alex Iala. Iala is building the crowd support, not just with the Filipino fans who have travelled and travel everywhere to watch her play, but she's in action against Paolini. You have the whole centre court thing. That's gone because she's already played a match on centre court against someone who's reached a final here. This is a fascinating match coming up.
0: This one I'm really looking forward to. I'm absolutely delighted to see Paolini back on centre court. Obviously, she went all the way to the final a couple of years ago, and I think that one there is going to be an absolute blockbuster of a match. Iaela, I mean, she's been a sensation this year, and the following that she has in the Philippines is just off the chart. So, look, we're looking forward to that first one on centre court.
1: Work out how many millions in the Philippines will be watching that match. It'll probably be the most watched tennis match in the Philippines, probably ever, I'd say. I'd hazard a guess. I haven't done any research on that, but I reckon I'm making a safe prediction there. Then we've got the Battle of the Wildcards, Grigor Dimitrov and Arthur Ferry. Arthur travelling from just up the road here. We'll just probably walk down to the club and just wander in and say, hello, everyone, I'm here. I've got a booking on centre court. But Grigor Dimitrov, you talked about in that previous match, Claire, that you're so happy to see Jasmine Paolini make it through to this stage. I'm so happy to see Grigor Dimitrov make it through to this stage with the tennis that he is playing. He's had to go the long way around to rebuild his ranking again, and he's so passionate about the sport that he just wants to keep going and really prove a point here. How do you see this one playing out? I mean, notionally, you would say Dimitrov would have to be the strong favourite, but boy, I was impressed with Arthur Ferry, what he was able to do against Zizou Bergs on court 18 the other day, where he fought back from a double breakdown in one set and a breakdown in the final set to be able to turn that match around. So fair play to him.
0: Yeah, and I think the big question tomorrow on centre court is who are the crowd going to be behind in that match? And the local boy in Ferry, and you're right, he literally can walk down the hill from his house. Or Dimitrov, who the story of Dimitrov is, we love a story here, and a little bit of an underdog in some ways in this tournament because of what he's gone through. But his style of tennis is so exciting, and we should really savour the moments that we get to see that single-handed backhand and the slice and the way that he just changes things up all the time. Again, a fantastic match that we're going to get to see on middle of the day there on centre court. And for Ferry, well, he's just got to enjoy every moment of it. Just let go. He's been playing fantastically well. He's got an amazing resilience, and he's going to put a lot of balls back in the court for Dimitrov.
1: Well, I know that Grigor's going to enjoy it on centre court. Don't worry about that. Then an interesting match. Yuri Lehechka taking on Sasha Zverev. This is going to be an interesting match because I like what Lehechka has done. I mean, he's got some solid grass court form coming into this one. Up against Zverev, coming off Roland Garros. It's been so far so good. Yes, he was pushed by Alexander Bloks in round number one, but he's gotten things going from there. He knows that this is a real danger match because Lehechka's rise over the last couple of years through the rankings has been nothing short of sensational, and he's eyeing off a big scalp again. We know he can be a big match player, so we'll see how that one plays out. On the number one court, Alex Dimonor will play Flavio Cobolli, so a lot of Australian interest will be tuning in for that one. Cobolli, well, has he had the tournament and a half, really? He's had to go the long way around several times, but he's found a way through. Alex Dimonor, it's an interesting one, Claire, because notionally, he should be the favourite, particularly because we're playing on grass. But it's that ability to get himself into a quarterfinal. So he's going to play this fourth round match and then see what he can do beyond that. But this is going to be a huge challenge against Cobolli.
0: Yeah, absolutely it is. And Cobolli's not going to sit back. He's going to be looking to rip that forehand. And Dimonor is going to look to try to make as many balls back in the court. And yeah, that one is very interesting. Alex Dimonor, a big favourite here. He's obviously got a wedding coming up.
1: Yes, he does.
0: And he's kind of giving himself that he's half British.
1: That promises plenty, as does Madison Keys and Linda Noskova. Madison Keys, the 26th seed, taking on the 9th seed in Linda Noskova. Both of them having three set battles to get to the fourth round. Any idea on how this one's going to play out?
0: Noskova has been so good as well in the build-up to this event. Her serve is incredible, and she hits the ball a little bit flatter on the ground. It's going to be a test for Madison Keys, and I think for people watching that match, they'll obviously know more of Madison Keys, the Grand Slam champion. But Noskova is a little bit of a dark horse in this tournament, and she comes onto the court just with so many weapons that could hurt the American.
1: Well, we'll see how that one plays out. And then the final match on the number one court. This is going to be fun. fun. Let's get the popcorn out for Taylor Fritz and Alexander Bublik because, well, Fritz, I think he was my pick for the title just purely because of the grass court prowess. Done nothing wrong in this preparation other than actually get over the line to win titles. But, you know, he's been working his way through the draw, pushed by Lorenzo Sonegol. He's only just dropped the one set on the way through. Alexander Bublik, I am really impressed with. That match with Tiafo was absolutely sensational. 6-3 in the final set. And I like the way that Bublik is approaching things now. He was asked on court whether he was a changed man. He said, well, what do you think, everyone? And I'm putting up my hand going, yes, absolutely. Because he does the stuff that's not so flashy. He does the hard work. He can grind when he needs to. He doesn't need to do the underarm serving and all the other stuff. It appears from time to time. But he does the day-in, day-out work, and that's what's getting him to this stage. And he's got a lot of belief. It's going to be a fun match, Claire, whichever way you look at it.
0: Yeah, it certainly is. And I think for Bublik, the fact that he's playing third on again, he's got more time to recover from that match against a TFO. And it's an evening match, and I think that just shows that we all expect something really big from this match. Taylor Fritz, that bottom half of the draw is quite open for him. You're talking about him potentially as a winner of this title. He certainly looks

0: like he could potentially come through the bottom half of the draw, but that puts pressure onto the American. So very, very tight match, but it's going to be a lot of big serving.
1: And a lot of fun too. Well, we've given you our predictions for how things will play out on Monday, but we want to continue to hear from you throughout the championships, and loads of you have been getting in touch. Thank you so much from wherever you are around the world corresponding. 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You can also find us on TikTok to see what we're up to behind the scenes and some of the famous faces that we've been speaking to. Claire, thank you so much for your insight throughout the day here on the Wimbledon Radio Channel, and that will continue into week number two, and we've got plenty to come throughout Monday. A reminder, we'll be on air from 10 a.m. UK time until the end of play on the Wimbledon website and app, as well as in the local area on 87.7 FM. 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
1: 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I'm Peter Mercado, welcoming you to the Broadcast Centre roof, where I'm joined by Claire Curran to look back on the best of the day's action and previewing what's ahead tomorrow. Now, matches are still unfolding as we record, so for all the results and the full order of play for Monday, make sure you head to Wimbledon.com or check out the Wimbledon app. Claire, welcome. Lovely to see you. It has been a beautiful day weather-wise again, and there is so much going on as we work through the fourth round of matches.
0: Yeah, it's been a brilliant day, and the weather, it's just heating up even more, isn't it? We have a beautiful evening here, Peter, and the broadcasting roof, and I'm very, very happy about it, enjoying spending time with you. But today was a really interesting day to me, because especially when I looked at the women's side of the draw, all four matches, I felt that eight players in that draw, every single one of them potentially could walk away with the Wimbledon title. It wasn't to be. Four of them are out. We had some fantastic matches on that side, but it really heated up today, not just outside, but on the court.
1: Absolutely. We'll get to the women's side of things in a moment, but the start of round four delivered us our first set of quarterfinalists, and the first match on centre court saw this man progress to the last eight at Wimbledon for the 17th time. Match point, Djokovic. 40-love. The serve. He's serving, volleying. He's going to play the forehand drop volley, and it's going to be superb. Well, he had his ups and downs in that match. A nice smile and a hug for his opponents. But Novak Djokovic is through to the quarterfinals of the championships for the 17th time. He's ninth in a row. 3 hours and 25 minutes on court. Djokovic wins 7-6, 6-3, 3-6, 6-3 over Roman Safiulin.
4: Another hard-fought win. Roman started very well. I mean, very aggressive. You know, I didn't feel maybe so comfortable from back of the court. I knew it's going to be a challenge staying in the rally with him, particularly from that end, you know, where you played against the wind pretty much the whole match. So, just very solid player. You know, I respect him a lot. I've not, you know, I played him in different surfaces, never on grass though. And he has had some great wins this week. Wish him good luck for the rest of the season. He should be proud of the performance he had today.
1: Brilliant commentary there. Djokovic speaking after a hard-fought win over qualifier Roman Safiulin. Well, he just keeps racking up the milestones. His 17th quarterfinal here at Wimbledon. His ninth in a row. Remarkable long

0: longevity. And of course, he's beaten Roger Federer's record for the most men's singles matches won at Wimbledon. His 106th win, his 66th major quarterfinal. I could keep going on and on and on, Claire. He wasn't playing his best tennis. He freely admits that. Absolutely. It was not right at 100% for him. He was annoyed, frustrated at times, but he still managed to get through in four. And yet again, we say Novak Djokovic into the second week of Wimbledon.
1: Yeah, but you don't hear him too often throughout his career saying that that wasn't the level that he wants to be playing at. I thought that was actually quite interesting from him. And I don't know whether or not at this point he's bored isn't the right word. It's definitely not the right word to use with him, but he needs a greater challenge. He needs something that's really going to get him firing. That's going to come, obviously, as this tournament progresses in the next week. But it was just a normal day at the office for him. I didn't think at the start of the match, the first two sets, I actually didn't think he was moving particularly well. I thought for him, you don't say that very often. The ball speed wasn't as I would like to see it from him, but he turned that around and he improved.
0: Shout out to Roman Safulin as well. I mean, the end of last year, he had to stop after the US Open, cut his season short with injury. He tumbled outside the world's top 100. He was really questioning whether he had a place in the sport anymore. He's been working on the Challenger Tour. He struggled to get match wins on the main ATP Tour. Qualified into Roland Garros. Yes, he lost in the opening round. Epic match with Casper Ruud. Qualifies here into Wimbledon. Then has the big win over Rublev first off, and he kept it going. That straight sets win over Joao Fonseca to give him this opportunity. And he put up a great account of himself in that match. He'd managed to take a set from Djokovic. It was just in those crucial moments, particularly in the first set, where he did have the advantage that he just got a little bit passive. He just backed off a little bit from what he was actually doing. But it's great to see him out here on the big stage. He's now inside the world's top 100, which is fantastic news for him. But from a Djokovic perspective, I guess the question you're going to be asked 13,000 times over the next week is, can he go all the way? Have you seen his first week in terms of his credentials to be able to win the title?
1: I think that every single person in this draw he's capable of beating, but I think the person that he's going to have to really elevate his game and play the best tennis, if not one of the best matches of his life to get through, will be Jannik Sinner. And we know that, we expect that, and he's going to know that as well. So I think for Djokovic, the most important thing is being fresh at the very end of this tournament. He knows now that it wouldn't be Alcaraz and it wouldn't be Sinner that he'd have to beat to win this tournament, but he's certainly going to have to elevate his game if he's going to get through him.
0: Now, the other results in the men's singles at the time of recording here, there are matches still going on. So at the point of recording, Anjelija Sima and Davidovich Fokina are into a fifth set on the number one court. Sinner and Mochizuki have just started on centre court, and Hurkacz and Struff are navigating their way through a fourth set on the number two court. So we'll turn our attention to the ladies' singles, because also on centre court, in what was billed as a block Buster clash, another upset occurred when Naomi Osaka beat world number one Aryna Sabalenka in straight sets.
2: Is there any way back for the world number one here? Match point number two. Forehand return from Osaka up the line. Backhand into the net from Aryna Sabalenka. The world number one has fallen here on centre court to surely the finest performance of Naomi Osaka's grass court career. A magnificent performance from Naomi Osaka.
3: I think it was a really fun match. I'm really grateful for that. Even if I lost, I would still think it was a great match. But it was really fun. And, for me, this court is so special. This is the first match I've won on this court, so. It means a lot, and thank you guys so much. I really appreciated the atmosphere, and my mom's over there. She's... I was saying, she cooks a lot, and I feel like her cooking is powering me, so Mom, I would really appreciate another meal tonight. Thank you so much.
0: So this will be Osaka's first time in a Wimbledon quarterfinal. She doesn't tend to lose once she makes it to the quarterfinal stage, does she, Claire? But what a match this was. Right from the very start, I felt that Osaka

0: had control of the contest and a bit more competitive in the second set. But again, just Osaka had the control.
1: She certainly did. She took control. She had a better court position. She was on top of the baseline. She was redirecting her ground strokes, particularly her backhand down the line. She was going backhand down the line into the forehand of Sabalenka. It was too deep. Sabalenka's swing was too big on that forehand. And she dominated. She didn't start off the match serving particularly well, but in the second set, the serve was really firing. The points that she's winning behind that serve, she's dropping so few points whenever she lands that first serve. But I was really impressed with the way she played the big moments. 21 tie breaks. Sabalenka had won consecutively here at Wimbledon. And she dismantled her in that tiebreaker in the second set. It was a really good, probably one of Osaka's best ever performances.
0: A word on Aryna Sabalenka, Claire, because obviously you were watching and commentating on that match today, and what she has brought to the table here. Obviously, the big disappointment that we saw in Roland Garros and high hopes here at SW19, but she's out in the fourth round now, albeit to a fantastic Grand Slam champion in Naomi Osaka. But the year hasn't quite played out the way that Aryna Sabalenka would have liked it.
1: I agree. I think she would have liked this year to at least have come away with Wimbledon or the French Open, a Grand Slams that she hadn't won. Maybe she put a lot of pressure on herself to achieve that. But today, when she walks off the court, I think she's just got to put her hands up and say, look, I lost actually to a better player today. Naomi Osaka, in every single element of the tennis match, just was better. There's not much you can do about that. I actually thought that it would take for Sabalenka to lose this match or lose here at Wimbledon. I actually thought that it would be somebody that made a lot of balls, that wasn't that aggressive, that forced her, you know, she hit unforced errors. It wasn't like that at all. She played against somebody who really forced her into the errors that she made.
0: Well, Osaka moves on to a quarterfinal with Karolina Muchová, who had a win in the all-Czech battle. She took out the 2024 champion, Barbora Krejcikova, 7-5, 5-7, 6-3. Tie contest, that one, particularly in the second set. And Mukova's serving stats are off the scale, Claire. So this is going to be a real test for Osaka in the next round, because she's going to have to find a way through that Mukova serve, which has basically almost been impenetrable through this event.
1: It is, and she's got so much variety behind her serve, Mukova. She can come in, she can make you feel awkward on the court because she plays with different slices and different spins. She won the lead-up tournament as well in Bad Homburg, so she comes into this event with so much confidence. And to beat Krejcikova, who's kind of a master of making you feel uncomfortable on the grass courts, that was an excellent win for her today. She's expended a little bit more energy, and she's going to play against a player in Osaka in the next round who comes up with a very different style of tennis. She's going to have to get ready for that speed that's going to come at her quickly on the court.
0: I'll tell you what's interesting here, Glenn, just as a general sort of overview of the women's side, is I saw this on Twitter. Matt Trelope, who writes for Tennis Australia and the Tennis Magazine, Australian Tennis Magazine, reminds us that there are four players in the Wimbledon women's singles who have won a lead-up event. It's actually five, because Noskova won in Berlin, Pliskova won in Nottingham, Muchová won in Bad Homburg, as you mentioned, Madison Keys won in Eastbourne, and Alex Iala is the other one who won a title in Birmingham. It wasn't on the main WTA, it was a little level below, but you've got five players who have got great lead-in form, and they've made their way through to this stage of the tournament.
1: Well, it's a great advertisement, isn't it, for those lead-up tournaments and the importance of playing. At the end of the day, I guess what we will want to see is it one of those players who's going to win the title here at Wimbledon? That's the question.
0: Yeah, well, that's the big question, isn't it? Now, Jessica Pegula, now her title hopes have been done no harm. She had to come from behind, though, to defeat the young star, Iva Jovic. She will play the winner of the match that's coming up a bit later on from when we're recording this episode. That's the match between Belinda Bencic and Coco Gauff. So, Jessica Pegula getting through. We obviously were out and about doing other things, but so far so good for Pegula. Yes, it was three sets. Probably an expectation it was going to be that she was playing Iva Jovic, but she now gets herself safely into the quarterfinals and can build again in the second week.
1: Well, that was the first real challenge for Pegula, and Jovic is a wonderful young player who I thought actually could go all the way to the title. She has the game to do that. And Jovic came out in that first set today. She was so aggressive, and she caught Pegula

0: on the back foot, but Pegula, using her experience that we know that she has, she just got her way back into that match. She put a lot of balls back into the court. She was very, very consistent. And you could see actually from the reaction of Pegula after. She doesn't normally give that much away, but she was absolutely thrilled to get through. And she's going to have to start really believing now that she can win this title.
1: Yeah, it's going to be a fascinating week coming up as we move through to the quarterfinal stage here at Wimbledon. Now, here at Wimbledon Radio, we're all about bringing you the behind the scenes from around the grounds, and today was no exception. Our reporter Lindsay Hooper caught up with two of this year's ball kids.
2: Every year, you see the ball boys and ball girls from local schools and surrounding areas introduced on the show courts, but also doing their duties around the grounds at Wimbledon. And it's a perfect opportunity for me to give you some further insight into what goes into that process, because I have a ball boy and a ball girl with me now. June is from Wimbledon High School. Hello to June.
3: Hi.
2: And I've also got Joe with me from Southborough School.
4: Hello.
2: So tell me both, what's the process like to become a ball boy or a ball girl? Because it sounds like it's quite hard.
3: Yeah, well, it kind of differs from school to school. So first you have to like get through your school trials, and once you get through your school trials, a certain amount of people from each school get selected to go to the Wimbledon trials, and if you get accepted, you get accepted into the training program that runs from January until the championships.
2: So what were the key skills, Joe, that you think you had to show in order to be asked to come and do this eventually?
4: I think our rolling had to be on point, and sort of our feeding and our posture, because we've got to keep that stance for a very long time during the championships. But also, like I said, rolling and being fast on court, and sort of having that availability to just, you know,
2: be able to be quick and respond and react, because we've seen that as well, because you don't know what's going to happen in tennis, do you? You're always watching.
4: Yeah, it's very fast, and we got to like be alert all of the time, look at the scoreboards, and it's just like a lot to take in, but we can take it because we're ball boys and girls.
2: You are, and you're going to have this forever to be able to say. I mean, the precision, you must have to practice so many hours. What has that been like?
3: It's been a lot. So you only have 2.5 hours of training a week, but you do practice every day, whether it's lunch or break. Even if you have 10 minutes at school, you're just practicing your rolling with your friends, trying to get everything as precise as possible for that training to be the best that you possibly can.
2: And you spoke about the posture. I mean, as I'm stood here with you now, you're both standing with your back straight, your shoulders back. It's brilliant posture, and we see that in the way you return the ball. Is that one of your favourite parts?
4: Yeah, I think that's one of my favourite parts, but it's really hard to actually keep that posture, because your back gets achy and stuff, and your arms sort of feel stiff, but you just got to keep it, because you got to keep that momentum with everything, your rolling, your posture and your stance on court.
2: So which courts have you both been working on, and have you heard the applause when you've come out?
3: We've mainly been working on these international courts here, so that's 14 to 17, and then the grid. So we haven't had a chance to go on show courts yet, but hopefully we'll be able to later. And yeah, you can hear the like energy is insane. You can hear the clapping from centre court and everything. It's just, the energy is really cool.
2: I think the crowd really love you all, don't they?
4: Yeah, I think they appreciate us a lot, I think. But yeah, the main part of our jobs at Wimbledon is really hard. And yeah, the players, I think, appreciate us as well, but they've got to stay focused on court.
2: You have been doing a splendid job, because I've been watching. Trust me, I've been watching. Can I also ask if, behind the scenes, you get spoken to by any of the players, or what you get to see?
3: We don't really get spoken to by much of the players. Our job is kind of to stay silent in the background. Like, we don't want to be noticed too much, but we do occasionally see players, like, walking from centre court or to centre court, and, like, just seeing players like that, it's really cool.
2: Is the most nerve-wracking moment when it's change of balls?
4: The ball change we've rehearsed many times, so I think we fully know our knowledge is to the limit with the ball change, but yeah, it mostly goes smooth. But yeah, even just a little slip can potentially make it not the best ball change, but yeah, I think it still normally goes to plan.
2: You've nailed all of them, though. You must have some very proud family members as well. Have they been able to come and watch and support?
3: Yeah, they get 2 grounds tickets per BBG. So, yeah, they have come to watch. Mine came to watch yesterday, so it was really cool, yeah.
2: What did they say to you afterwards?
3: They were just like, it's so interesting to see, like, the pro... Because they've been with me through the entire process, and just seeing, like, the final outcome, it's been really exciting for them.
2: And for you?
4: Yeah, my mum and dad came on the Monday, the first day, and they were just to see it is amazing. Just the process that goes into the Wimbledon, how organised it is, and yeah, I'm really proud to hear that.
2: We're looking over some of the courts that you work on right now whilst you're on a bit of downtime. Have you been taking it? I bet you've been watching none of the tennis from up here and all about the ball boys and ball girls. How have they been doing?
3: They've been doing amazingly, as is expected from them. Yeah, just watching there, everyone here is so amazing, whether on show court or not on show court. Everyone is just as important, and just seeing everyone's work is really exciting.
2: And how much did Wimbledon take your breath away the very first day when you saw all of the flowers, all of the setup, everything getting organised?
4: Yeah, it's far beyond what I imagined, really. But I'd never been to Wimbledon, so just to see it for the first time was something special.
2: You both get to now say on your CVs, you won't even know what a CV is yet because you don't need one, but you'll be able to say you were a Wimbledon ball boy and ball girl. How proud are you of that moment?
3: I'm so proud. I've been working. I didn't get in year 9, so I've been working since the beginning of year 9. That's almost 2 years to this goal, and seeing it finally come true has been one of the most memorable things ever.
2: Brilliant. Well, thank you for the tremendous job that you've both been doing. June and Joe, I'm going to let you get on your way. I bet you don't get many breaks.
3: Yeah, we get quite a few breaks.
2: Oh, do you? You go and get a breather. Well, go and take in some of the grounds around Wimbledon and continue the good work.
4: Thank you very much.
3: Yeah, thank you.
1: So we're officially into the second week. Let's take a look, Claire, at the order of play for tomorrow. And let's start off on centre court. Jasmine Paolini and Alex Iala. Iala is building the crowd support, not just with the Filipino fans who have travelled and travel everywhere to watch her play, but she's in action against Paolini. You have the whole centre court thing. That's gone because she's already played a match on centre court against someone who's reached a final here. This is a fascinating match coming up.
0: This one I'm really looking forward to. I'm absolutely delighted to see Paolini back on centre court. Obviously, she went all the way to the final a couple of years ago, and I think that one there is going to be an absolute blockbuster of a match. Iala, I mean, she's been a sensation this year, and the following that she has in the Philippines is just off the chart. So, look, we're looking forward to that first one on centre court.
1: Work out how many millions in the Philippines will be watching that match. It'll probably be the most watched tennis match in the Philippines probably ever, I'd say. I'd hazard a guess. I haven't done any research on that, but I reckon I'm making a safe prediction there. Then we've got the Battle of the Wildcards. Grigor Dimitrov and Arthur Ferry. Arthur travelling from just up the road here. We'll just probably walk down to the club and just wander in and say, hello, everyone. I'm here. I've got a booking on centre court. But Grigor Dimitrov, you talked about in that previous match, Claire, that you're so happy to see Jasmine Paolini make it through to this stage. I'm so happy to see Grigor Dimitrov make it through to this stage. With the tennis that he is playing, he's had to go the long way around to rebuild his ranking again, and he's so passionate about the sport that he just wants to keep going and really prove a point here. How do you see this one playing out? I mean, notionally you would say Dimitrov would have to be the strong favourite, but boy, I was impressed with Arthur Ferry, what he was able to do against Zizou Bergs on court 18 the other day, where he fought back from a double breakdown in one set and a breakdown in the final set to be able to turn that match around. So fair play to him.
0: Yeah, and I think the big question tomorrow on centre court is who are the crowd going to be behind in that match? And the local boy in Ferry, and you're right, he literally can walk down the hill from his house. Or Dimitrov, who the story of Dimitrov is, we love a story here, and a little bit of an underdog in some ways in this tournament because of what he's gone through. But his style of tennis is so exciting, and we should really savour the moments that we get to see that single-handed backhand and the slice and the way that he just changes things up all the time. Again, a fantastic match that we're going to get to see on middle of the day there on centre court. And for Ferry, well, he's just got to enjoy every moment of it. Just let go. He's been playing fantastically well. He's got an amazing resilience, and he's going to put a lot of balls back in the court for Dimitrov.
1: Well, you know that Grigor's going to enjoy it on centre court. Don't worry about that. Then an interesting match. Yuri Lehechka taking on Sasha Zverev. This is going to be an interesting match because I like what Lehechka has done. I mean, he's got some solid grass court form coming into this one. Up against Zverev, coming off Roland Garros. It's been so far so good. Yes, he was pushed by Alexander Bloks in round number one, but he's gotten things going from there. He knows that this is a real danger match because Lehechka's rise over the last couple of years through the rankings has been nothing short of sensational, and he's eyeing off a big scalp again. We know he can be a big match player. So we'll see how that one plays out. On the number one court, Alex Dimonor will play Flavio Caboli. So a lot of Australian interest that will be tuning in for that one. Caboli, well, has he had the tournament and a half, really? He's had to go the long way around several times, but he's found a way through. Alex Dimonor, it's an interesting one, Claire, because notionally he should be the favourite, particularly because we're playing on grass, but it's that ability to get himself into a quarterfinal. So he's going to play this fourth round match and then see what he can do beyond that. But this is going to be a huge challenge against Caboli.
0: Yeah, absolutely it is. And Caboli's not going to sit back. He's going to be looking to rip that forehand, and Dimonor is going to look to try to make as many balls back in the court. And yeah, that one is very interesting. Alex Dimonor, a big favourite here. He's obviously

0: is incredible, and she hits the ball a little bit flatter on the ground. It's going to be a test for Madison Keys, and I think for people watching that match, they'll obviously know more of Madison Keys, the Grand Slam champion, but Noskova is a little bit of a dark horse in this tournament, and she comes onto the court just with so many weapons that could hurt the American.
1: Well, we'll see how that one plays out. And then the final match on the number one court, this is going to be fun. Let's get the popcorn out for Taylor Fritz and Alexander Bublik, because, well, Fritz, I think he was my pick for the title just purely because of the grass court prowess. Done nothing wrong in this preparation other than actually get over the line to win titles. But, you know, he's been working his way through the draw, pushed by Lorenzo Sonego. He's only just dropped the one set on the way through. Alexander Bublik, I am really impressed with. That match with Tiafoe was absolutely sensational. 6-3 in the final set. And I like the way that Bublik is approaching things now. He was asked on court whether he was a changed man. He said, well, what do you think, everyone? And I'm putting up my hand going, yes, absolutely. Because he does the stuff that's not so flashy. He does the hard work. He can grind when he needs to. He doesn't need to do the underarm serving and all the other stuff. It appears from time to time. But he does the day-in, day-out work. And that's what's getting him to this stage. And he's got a lot of belief. It's going to be a fun match, Claire, whichever way you look at it.
0: Yeah, it certainly is. And I think for Bublik, the fact that he's playing third on again, he's got more time to recover from that match against Tiafoe. And it's an evening match. And I think that just shows that we all expect something really big from this match. Taylor Fritz, that bottom half of the draw is quite open for him. You're talking about him potentially as a winner of this title. He certainly looks like he could potentially come through the bottom half of the draw. But that puts pressure onto the American. So very, very tight match, but it's going to be a lot of big serving.
1: And a lot of fun too. Well, we've given you our predictions for how things will play out on Monday, but we want to continue to hear from you throughout the championships, and loads of you have been getting in touch. Thank you so much from wherever you are around the world corresponding. 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You can also find us on TikTok to see what we're up to behind the scenes and some of the famous faces that we've been speaking to. 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A reminder, we'll be on air from 10 a.m. UK time until the end of play on the Wimbledon website and app, as well as in the local area on 87.7 FM. 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
1: 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I'm Peter Mercado, welcoming you to the Broadcast Centre roof, where I'm joined by Claire Curran to look back on the best of the day's action and previewing what's ahead tomorrow. Now, matches are still unfolding as we record, so for all the results and the full order of play for Monday, make sure you head to Wimbledon.com or check out the Wimbledon app. Claire, welcome. Lovely to see you. It has been a beautiful day weather-wise again, and there is so much going on as we work through the fourth round of matches.
0: Yeah, it's been a brilliant day, and the weather, it's just heating up even more, isn't it? We have a beautiful evening here, Peter, and the broadcasting roof, and I'm very, very happy about it, enjoying spending time with you. But today was a really interesting day to me, because especially when I looked at the women's side of the draw, all four matches. I felt

0: felt that eight players in that draw, every single one of them potentially could walk away with the Wimbledon title. It wasn't to be. Four of them are out. We had some fantastic matches on that side, but it really heated up today, not just outside, but on the court.
1: Absolutely. We'll get to the women's side of things in a moment, but the start of round four delivered us our first set of quarterfinalists, and the first match on centre court saw this man progress to the last eight at Wimbledon for the 17th time. Match point, Djokovic. 40 love. The serve. He's serving volleying. He's going to play the forehand drop volley, and it's going to be superb. Well, he had his ups and downs in that match. A nice smile and a hug for his opponents. But Novak Djokovic is through to the quarterfinals of the championships for the 17th time. He's ninth in a row. 3 hours and 25 minutes on court. Djokovic wins 7-6, 6-3, 3-6, 6-3 over Roman Safiulin.
2: Another hard-fought win. Roman started very well. I mean, very aggressive. You know, I didn't feel maybe so comfortable from back of the court. I knew it's going to be a challenge staying in the rally with him, particularly from that end, you know, where you played against the wind pretty much the whole match. So, just very solid player. You know, I respect him a lot. I played him in different surfaces, never on grass though. And he has had some great wins this week. Wish him good luck for the rest of the season. He should be proud of the performance he had today.
1: Brilliant commentary there. Djokovic speaking after a hard-fought win over qualifier Roman Safiulin. Well, he just keeps racking up the milestones. His 17th quarterfinal here at Wimbledon. His ninth in a row. Remarkable longevity. And, of course, he's beaten Roger Federer's record for the most men's singles matches won at Wimbledon. His 106th win. His 66th major quarterfinal. I could keep going on and on and on, Claire. He wasn't playing his best tennis. He freely admits that. Absolutely. It was not right at 100% for him. He was annoyed, frustrated at times, but he still managed to get through in four. And yet again, we say Novak Djokovic into the second week of Wimbledon.
0: Yeah, but you don't hear him too often throughout his career saying that that wasn't the level that he wants to be playing at. I thought that was actually quite interesting from him. And I don't know whether or not at this point he's bored isn't the right word. It's definitely not the right word to use with him, but he needs a greater challenge. He needs something that's really going to get him firing. That's going to come, obviously, as this tournament progresses in the next week. But it was just a normal day at the office for him. I didn't think at the start of the match, the first two sets, I actually didn't think he was moving particularly well. I thought for him, you don't say that very often. The ball speed wasn't as I would like to see it from him, but he turned that around and he improved.
1: Shout out to Roman Safiulin as well. I mean, the end of last year, he had to stop after the US Open, cut his season short with injury. He tumbled outside the world's top 100. He was really questioning whether he had a place in the sport anymore. He's been working on the Challenger Tour. He struggled to get match wins on the main ATP Tour. Qualified into Roland Garros. Yes, he lost in the opening round. Epic match with Casper Ruud. Qualifies here into Wimbledon. Then has the big win over Rublev first off, and he kept it going. That straight sets win over Joao Fonseca to give him this opportunity. And he put up a great account of himself in that match. He'd managed to take a set from Djokovic. It was just in those crucial moments, particularly in the first set, where he did have the advantage that he just got a little bit passive. He just backed off a little bit from what he was actually doing. But it's great to see him out here on the big stage. He's now inside the world's top 100, which is fantastic news for him. But from a Djokovic perspective, I guess the question you're going to be asked 13,000 times over the next week is, can he go all the way? Have you seen his first week in terms of his credentials to be able to win the title?
0: I think that every single person in this draw he's capable of beating, but I think the person that he's going to have to really elevate his game and play the best tennis, if not one of the best matches of his life to get through, will be Jannik Sinner. And we know that, we expect that, and he's going to know that as well. So I think for Djokovic, the most important thing is being fresh at the very end of this tournament. He knows now that it wouldn't be Alcaraz and it wouldn't be Sinner that he'd have to beat to win this tournament, but he's certainly going to have to elevate his game if he's going to get through him.
1: Now, the other results in the men's singles at the time of recording here, there are matches still going on. So at the point of recording, Angel Yassim and Davidovich Fokina are into a fifth set on the number one court. Sinner and Mochizuki have just started on centre court, and Hurkacz and Struff are now